0: List of confirmed U.S. citizens eligible to vote in each state and requiring the U.S. Postal Service to only deliver ballots to voters on each state's approved mail-in ballot list. The Democratic Party filed for an injunction blocking the measure, saying it could disenfranchise millions of voters. A federal judge rejected the Democrats' request because the executive order had not yet been implemented. I'm Michael Kastner.
1: The order won't impact primary elections playing out, and impacts in November are still uncertain. There is a separate lawsuit playing out in Boston. Reports say the advice columnist who's accused the president of sexually assaulting her in the 80s is now under federal investigation. Sources tell the AP that the DOJ is investigating whether E. Jean Carroll lied as she pursued civil lawsuits against Donald Trump. Litigation that led a jury to award her several $1 million for the alleged abuse and more than $80 million for defamation. Presidents called Carroll's allegations a made-up scam. Chicago federal prosecutors are said to be leading the perjury investigation. It's 8:03. And we go to the Subaru Retailers of New England all-wheel drive traffic on the threes. Good evening, Zach.
2: Good evening, Madison. Let's take a look right now. Starting things off on the expressway, Tabitha Brakes coming out of the O'Neill Tunnel on that southbound ride, and you're slow on the expressway down to about the gas tank, then you're pretty good to go to the rest of the Braintree split. Northbound ride on the expressway looks free and clear from Braintree up to Boston. No problems right now in the downtown, just your usual traffic right now on Sturro Drive eastbound from the Fairfield footbridge over to the Leverett Circle area. Then you're going to be a little bit slow getting onto the connector up ramp to 93, and then once you get onto 93, you're good all the way out to the Cloverleaf, even out to 495. North of the city on those major roads, no problems to talk about right now, so it should be free and clear. The Mass Pike is wide open from Boston to 495. South of the city, you look good on routes 324 and 95 and the low run to 128. Zach Transport, WBZ's 24-hour traffic network.
1: Thank you, Zach. The four-day forecast now with AccuWeather's LaTroy Thornton.
3: A couple of spots may end up with a shower for a time past midnight. Otherwise, we'll have some clouds early this morning with a low of 62, leading to a generally cloudy and cooler rest of today. Stays breezy with a couple of showers mainly late, the high 67. And a shower may linger into Thursday evening, otherwise a partly to mostly cloudy sky with a low of 55. The clouds remain in place for Friday with a shower or two late in the day and a high of 68. Then watch for showers Friday night, then a couple more showers on Saturday, the high 56, with more clouds for Sunday, high 68. I'm AccuWeather meteorologist LaTroy Thornton, WBZ, Boston's News Radio.
1: We do still have a little rain left over on the Outer Cape and Islands, 59 and rainy in Provincetown at the moment. Bit of rain left over on Cape Ann, too. It's 62 in Essex right now, and it's partly to mostly sunny for most of us. 61 in Worcester, 60 in Taunton, 64 in Lowell. In Boston, I'm seeing some nice purple clouds and a golden glow on city buildings. It's breezy and 67 degrees, but feeling more like 60.
4: Honey, this toilet is still slow.
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1: On Wall Street, stocks pushed to more records today. The S&P added 0.6%, the Dow rose less than a tenth of a percent, and the Nasdaq climbed 0.9%. In sports, the Red Sox dropped the rubber game of their series with the Atlanta Braves. Final score 10-2 at Fenway Park. And next up, the Sox are heading to Cleveland with a series against the Guardians starting tomorrow night. 8:06 now, and it's time for Nightside with Dan Ray. I'm Madison Rogers. Have a good night.
9: It's Nightside with Dan Ray on WBZ, Boston's News Radio. Well, good evening, everybody. Welcome on into a Thursday night edition of Nightside. And as good as last night's show was, and it was a really good show, tonight is even going to be better. First of all, we have four great guests in the 8 o'clock hour. I'm going to get to them in just a moment. I'll introduce myself as Dan Ray, the host of Nightside. Thank you very much, Madison. Appreciate that. Checking in with us here. Rob Brooks is back in the control room. He's all set to take your phone calls beginning at 9 o'clock. At 9 o'clock, we're going to take a look at this local story that has gone national. The town of Rutland here in Massachusetts has canceled their 4th of July celebrations this year. Their parade, their fireworks, and their concert. And a lot of people are upset about that. We're going to be talking with the sheriff of Worcester County, Lou Evangelitis. And we're going to break some news at 9 o'clock on that story. At 10 o'clock, the interview that Joe Biden has done with with CBS to publicize her new book is really interesting. Really interesting. We're going to get into all of that. Her new book is called View from the East Wing, a Memoir. Well, we're going to have fun with that tonight. Trust me, okay? Because this is a woman who said she thought Joe Biden, as he dissembled during the debate of 2024, might have been having some form of a medical intervention or a mild stroke. And yet, after the debate, she was there saying what a great job he had done and that Trump had lied. So we have lots to talk about tonight. In the first hour, we're going to talk about a megabucks jackpot, going to talk about the Government Bailout Prevention Act. We're also going to talk about a very courageous Boston area mom who has turned stage 4 breast cancer, a diagnosis, into a national nonprofit supporting thousands. And we're also going to talk about the Ebola outbreak in the Democratic Republic of the Congo and what it could mean for us here halfway around the world. But first, I want to welcome back to Nightside the executive director of the Massachusetts State Lottery, the most successful lottery of all the lotteries in the country. And I forget how many there are, but I bet you Mark Bracken knows that number. Hey, Mark, welcome back to Nightside.
10: Hello, Dan. Good evening.
9: How many lotteries are there around? There must be a few states that don't have a lottery at this point, I assume.
10: Yeah, there's five states that don't.
9: Utah being one, I assume?
10: Yeah, Utah, Hawaii, Alaska.
9: That's okay. That's 60%.
10: And then one of the southern states, Alabama,
9: okay,
10: and then one other.
9: Yeah, well, they have the Bible Belt down there. I wouldn't be a bit surprised if there's a couple of southern states. But Massachusetts has been around, Massachusetts Lottery, over 50 years, and no state lottery is as successful as Massachusetts under the tutelage of the former treasurer, the person who founded the lottery, Robert Quentin Crane, the state treasurer then, and the state treasurer now, Deb Goldberg, who has been there and has done a great job in the office and a great job with the lottery and with you at the helm of the lottery. And you got a huge jackpot coming up, $18.95 million. That's a big one.
10: It's our third largest Megabucks jackpot ever in the history of Megabucks. So it's close to being record breaking here.
9: Okay, now let me ask you this. I'm not an expert lottery player. I'm kind of a rookie lottery player, okay? When the jackpots get up, I probably will go in and risk a dollar or two. Is Megabucks just Massachusetts, so the winner is going to come from Massachusetts, or can anybody play Megabucks across the country?
10: No, so it's a Massachusetts only game, so that's why the jackpot doesn't get to the level of, say, Powerball and Mega Millions.
9: Oh, okay, but 18 million is nothing to sneeze at.
10: Listen, we're just shy of 19 million, but the thing you got to remember, right, that differentiates this game from those two national games.
9: Yeah.
10: Is, and I know people are still going to say, well, the odds are crazy. Those national games, the odds are 1 in 290 million and 1 in 300 million, because that's how many combinations there are. There's like 292 million combinations in the Powerball game.
9: Yep.
10: There's only 7,660,000 combinations in Megabucks.
9: So the
10: I know
9: odds
10: that's still
9: here.
10: A lot of combinations, but the, but the odds of winning are just so much better.
9: I just did the math in my head. The odds of winning are 28 to 30 times better in Massachusetts.
10: Yes.
9: All you got to do is divide that's what it comes down to. I just did it mathematically in my head.
10: I mean, you still have to be lucky, but it's much better odds. So for $2 just to get in the race, for a chance to win that 18.95, which is, you know, there is a cash option. The cash option is it's just over 12.25 million. So
9: that's
10: like
9: okay. That's good too.
10: I believe it is.
9: that would work.
10: Yeah, and then our friends on the other side of the government, they'll take their taxes, but still, it's life changing money.
9: No question about it. Now, let me ask you: can our neighbors in Rhode Island, Connecticut, Maine, Vermont, New Hampshire, and I'm going to add New York because people forget that New York borders Western Massachusetts. Do they have to physically come into Massachusetts and find a lottery outlet in order to play?
10: Absolutely. And trust me, they do. Our border agents are, with the exception of a couple agents in the Boston area, are our highest grossing agents. And it's because of that. It's because of that cross-border sale. And they will come over and play. And what draws them here really is not necessarily our draw games, but our scratch tickets. I think we've talked about this before. We have the highest payout and the highest prizes on all of our scratch tickets. Mm-hmm. So if you live in New Hampshire and you're playing a $10 ticket, in Massachusetts, almost the majority of our $10 tickets is a top prize of, say, $4 million. Right. In New Hampshire, majority of their $10 tickets, their top prize is maybe $500,000, maybe $1 million on a specialty ticket. So those players cross the border all the time. And you'll notice, if you go to Methuen, we have two agents that sit right on the intersection line. And one of those is Ted's Mobile, and they are our second busiest agent in the state.
9: Wow. Well, that's good for people from New Hampshire to come down and contribute to the mass. I'm all in favor of that.
10: Absolutely.
9: How's the lottery doing? There's a lot more competition now with all these betting games. Of, you know, who can bet on sports betting and DraftKings and whatever the other names are. And then you now have the opportunity to do what they call prop bets.
10: Oh, geez.
9: Yeah, well, I know. They can be kind of crazy. I mean, I think we picked those up from England, if I'm not mistaken, I read one that whatever the prop bet was that this was the year that Jesus was going to come back in his glory.
10: Oh.
9: Yo, and it was like a 4% chance. Now, I don't know. I guess 4% of the bettors were figuring, okay. My feeling is that if this was the year that Jesus, the Lord, would come back in all his glory, how are you going to spend that money that fast? I mean, do you know what I'm saying?
10: Yeah, I mean, here's the thing. It's really an unregulated market.
9: Yeah.
10: I know it's something that the attorney generals from across the country are looking at. You know, we don't necessarily take a stance. We just want to be able to be treated equally, which,
9: sure.
10: As you know, we got the legislation passed 2 years ago. We were going to be launching online lottery this summer.
9: Mm-hmm.
10: So we just also wanted to be able to offer our products online. So, you know, we welcome competition. It's tough. It hasn't necessarily treated us well. I'm not saying we're losing a lot, but it's definitely a Venn diagram. You know, money goes both ways into different gambling pools. So, you know, but we're doing our best. We are down a little bit this fiscal year, but we're right on target to where we estimated. We didn't overestimate, so we're kind of right on target. But we're down about 1% in sales, and you're kind of seeing that across the nation. You know, I hate to say the cliche, cost of gas is up, cost of living's up, there's less, you know, entertainment money.
9: Mm-hmm.
10: You know, there's a lot of factors
9: that
10: go in.
9: That's a huge factor. Really
10: yeah.
9: is. And people have to marshal their funds and their resources, and obviously all of us are trying to be a little smarter. Instead of going out and doing three errands during the day, you go out one time and you do all the three errands, and you go in a way which you eventually brings you back to your house. So, but
10: yeah.
9: Okay, when is the winning ticket drawn? This for the Mega Bucks jackpot of nearly $19 million.
10: It's going to be drawn Saturday night, and we do our drawings at 9 p.m.
9: Okay, and then the last question is, what's the latest someone can buy a lottery ticket?
10: On Megabucks, they can purchase, I'm going to go on the record here. I'm going to say up to 8:50 p.m.
9: Okay, fair enough. So you got people have to be smart about it. No. I'm not going to put you on the spot here. So it's not like it's cut off at noontime or anything like that. They

0: Eight people won that time.
1: Great, great.
0: Eight people, and it was $21 million. So that's a good example of a jackpot where a lot of people got to share in it. So,
1: and guess
0: we'll see what happens.
1: That makes more people happy, which is a good thing. So if you're at work, pool some money, buy a few more tickets. It only increases the chances you might win. Mark Bracken, always enjoy talking with you. Doing a great job. Thank you so much for your time tonight, and we will talk soon.
0: Thank you very much, Dan.
1: All right. Thanks, Mark Bracken, the executive director of the Massachusetts State Lottery. When we get back, we're going to talk with Thomas Aiello. He's the vice president of government affairs with the National Taxpayers Union. And he's going to talk about a piece of legislation, the Government Bailout Prevention Act. I think I know what that means. I'm certain he knows what that means. And we'll talk about it right after this break. Here on Nightside on a Thursday night. The weather this weekend, not good on Saturday. So buckled up, buckle down on Saturday. Go bowling, whatever. Do anything you want, as long as it's indoors. We'll be back on Nightside after this.
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2: My guest is Thomas Aiello. Tom Aiello, welcome to Nightside. How are you, sir?
3: Good evening. Thanks for having me.
2: You're more than welcome. You're the Vice President of Government Affairs for the National Taxpayers Union. Before we talk about the Government Bailout Prevention Act, let's talk about the National Taxpayers Union. How long has that been around? And I'm a taxpayer. Am I a member of your union? I assume not, but tell us about the organization.
3: You know, you don't have to be a member for us to represent you. We always look out for taxpayer interests good. On Capitol Hill in the administration and in state capitals that are pushing good and bad tax policies. So we're always looking out for your interest. We've been around.
2: We live in Massachusetts. There are no good tax policies in Massachusetts, period. Okay. They only tax two things in Massachusetts, Tom, despite what people do say. Anything that moves and anything that doesn't move. Those are the only two things that are taxed. Go right ahead.
3: And if they move, they move to New Hampshire or Florida.
2: Or
3: the
2: Tennessee.
3: Places that treat taxpayers better.
2: Yes. Go right ahead.
3: So, you know, we are always looking out for taxpayer interests. It really is more than just tax policy. It's spending. It's housing policy, energy policy, healthcare, anything that has an impact on federal budgets and taxpayers and limited governments, we're in the fights. And, you know, we're up there on Capitol Hill every day trying to make this country run more efficiently and more effectively and save taxpayer dollars along the way.
2: Okay, so let's talk about this Government Bailout Prevention Act. Governments bail out other governments, I guess, or maybe they also bail out companies as well. What is this act designed to do, and where is it in the legislative process?
3: You know, this is a bill that was introduced just last week, actually, by Senator Todd Young from Indiana and Senator Tom Cotton from Arkansas, two really strong conservative champions in the United States Senate. And what their Government Bailout Prevention Act does is it takes federal bailouts for state and local governments off the table. What we've seen over the past few years is a rush by liberal governments, blue states, blue localities, to spend money that they don't have. What they're doing is racking up a tab, and they want taxpayers to foot the bill for it. But when we see the data, we see that these states can barely manage themselves. Taxpayers are moving to other states, and it's going to leave them with a big bill when the debt comes due. And they're going to rely on Washington to bail them out. So what this bill does, it takes that completely off the table, adds these safeguards in, and it means that taxpayers in other states don't bail out poorly run states.
2: Well, in terms of states, Massachusetts is probably in the lead. My particular favorite no-bid contract here in Massachusetts was a $6 million no-bid taxicab contract that was given to a taxi cab company on Cape Cod. Now, Cape Cod's a really nice place, but it's not all that big. And so there were a lot of folks who had been settled there when the immigration uptick occurred, maybe in part because of COVID, but also in part because the fact that our southern border was wide open. So this company got a no-bid contract to basically provide taxicabs to people who were not here legally, but we were giving them shelter in Massachusetts. And if they had to go to doctor's appointments or dentist appointments or to go to the store, that $6 million was used to pay for their fares. But here was the catch. In the contract, and this is one you may want to put in the back of your mind, when the person summoned this company and they were told who they could drive to get taxi fares with, when the company arrived and they threw the meter always started at $40. So if somebody was driving 1 mile, let us say, to a doctor's appointment, which they needed, they weren't going to walk a mile, instead of costing a fare of maybe $2 or $3 or maybe $5, it was immediately 40 plus the distance. So insane. That's where the when they flipped the meter, it went directly, did not stop, go, went directly to $40. So keep that one in the back of your mind. That's a beauty from Massachusetts.
3: You know, I think that's what frustrates people so much about government, is they have these things in place that it really makes you scratch your head and say, why is this happening? And I like the saying, if there's one cockroach, there's many more. In this case, that's just one thing that we know about. What about the dozens or hundreds of other policies that are in place that are not getting the public's attention? And I think that's why we've seen these blue states rack up such a tab. About $6 trillion they're in debt between state and local governments. That's, you know, things like school districts, cities, and states, of course. And, you know, in your Commonwealth of Massachusetts, a taxpayer leaves every 18 minutes. That's a lot of taxpayers when you add up. Every 18 minutes, a taxpayer leaves.
2: Yeah. And by the way,
3: California, it's every 2 minutes and 30 seconds. So it really is a problem.
2: We have a state constitution which mandates a balanced budget. So you cannot have deficit spending here in Massachusetts. What they do is they pass during the year supplemental budgets. And, of course, all that does is that sets us up here in Massachusetts for a bigger budget next year. The budget always goes up, never goes down. And I think when Deval Patrick was governor here in the early 2000s, our annual state budget was somewhere around $20, $22 billion a year, which is a lot of money. It's now about $64 billion in the last 20 years. So it just triples. It's like a runaway freight train going downhill. It picks up speed.
3: No, it's a real problem. And you have that skyrocketing in state and local spending, yet you have this such a significant outbound migration going to places like Florida, Texas, North Carolina that are much better run states and are more efficient with taxpayer dollars. And, you know, it goes beyond just Massachusetts, right? If a state wants to rack up a big tab and spend money on silly things, I guess they're within their right to do it. What's not right is you have a place like Illinois and Chicago, the city of Chicago, which have junk bond ratings, and they're going to need a federal bailout sometime in the next 10 to 15 years, the city of Chicago probably earlier than that. Yeah. So it's going to fall on every taxpayer around the country to foot that bill. And I just don't think that's right. There's a basic fairness aspect to these things where why should a person in Florida have to use their tax dollars to bail out a state that has been so poorly run for so long that refuses to change? So well, I think that's where we have this fairness problem that people are sick of.
2: The one thing that Boston and Chicago and that Illinois and Massachusetts have in common is, for the most part, they're one-party states. So when you don't have competition of ideas, things get out of control because people can pretty much do as they want. We have a Democratic state auditor here who is trying desperately to audit the state legislature, the state Senate, and the state House of Representatives. That was mandated by a ballot initiative in 2024. 72% of the public who voted in that election voted for this audit, and our legislative leaders, up until as late as today, are still fighting against the audit tooth and nail.
3: it's so frustrating, I can tell.
2: How can folks either support or get in touch with the National Taxpayers Union? I'm sure you got a handy dandy website.
3: Yes, we do. You can go to ntu.org, follow us on social media at NTU, and then, of course, continue to stay in the fight. Urge your member of Congress to support the Government Bailout Prevention Act, sponsored by Senator Young and Senator Cotton. It's a good bill, and hopefully we can get it to the floor or through markup in due time.
2: Yep. I appreciate it, Tom. Thank you so much. Love to have you back here on Nightside. Appreciate you.
3: Great. Thank you for having me.
2: Here comes the news. When we come back and I talk to a really courageous woman. Her name is Alyssa Calver. She was diagnosed with stage 4 metastatic breast cancer. She's a survivor. She's founder of a nonprofit called WeGotThis.org. And it's been 5 years since her diagnosis. They got a big golf tournament coming up in about 10 days down at the Indian Ridge Golf Club up in Andover. We're going to talk with my guest, Alyssa Calvo, right after the news at the bottom of the hour.
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2: This is Dan Ray. I was talking with a friend about a party we'd attended the other day. He said, that was 2 months ago. And I thought, wait a second, 2 months ago? Time really does fly. It made me think. With Awaken 180's new Reclaim program, what could actually be different for you 10 weeks from now? 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
11: 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Massachusetts and Maine are among 4 states in all being sued by the Justice Department. Federal prosecutors say the states are deliberately undermining federal law enforcement by refusing to issue undercover license plates to federal Homeland Security agents. In the suit, the department also claims the states are threatening agents' safety, and by holding back the plates, they're discriminating against those agents. Governor Healey today saying the state will fight the suit and keep refusing the plates. And more pushback now against data centers in New Hampshire has a developer backing off his plan in the town of Nottingham. The idea for the data center on Route 4 was supposed to be talked about last night during a town planning board meeting. It ended up being taken off the agenda. The developer says he made that decision to stop due to concerns from those in town about environmental impacts. I'm Nicole Davis.
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2: I want to extend a really warm welcome to Alyssa Calver. Alyssa, welcome to Nightside.
12: Thank you so much. Excited to be here. Thanks for having me.
2: Well, you're an amazing person. From what I read, you're a stage 4 metastatic breast cancer survivor. It's been 5 years since you were diagnosed. So just to put it in perspective, I'm assuming you were diagnosed sometime in 2021?
12: Yeah, so I was diagnosed July of 2021, and I'm about to hit 5 years this July, which is wild. At the time of diagnosis, there was, if you Googled it, which I don't recommend, but if you Googled it, there was a 20% chance making it past 5 years. And so it's a huge milestone, and to be able to continue to live and thrive with it is really amazing.
2: How are you doing? I mean, you sound great, but obviously, how are you feeling these days?
12: Thanks for asking. I balance a lot of different realities. So, you know, I had a PET CT scan earlier today. I just got back last night from doing a fundraiser in New York on Broadway, and I'm heading to Boston, you know, next week for a fundraiser we're doing in my hometown of Andover. And so I balance in between a lot of these cancer realities with still living life fully. And that's been the part that I've tried to make a non-negotiable, or else I don't know how else I would have gone through it and continue to.
2: And you're also a mom. How many children do you have?
12: Yeah, so I was diagnosed just a few days before my daughter Ellie's first birthday, and we're about to celebrate her fifth birthday coming up. Mm-hmm. So that's definitely good motivation to stay happy and keep going.
2: Sixth, it'll be, wait a second, if she's coming up.
12: I'm sorry, her sixth.
2: It'll be her sixth birthday.
12: Don't tell her I just met you. We had five on the brain.
2: I'm a July baby. I'm July 8th. Is she July 8th by any chance?
12: July 6th. So close.
2: Oh, pretty close. Yeah. Okay. Well, she was born on the same day that former President George Bush. He's a July 6th baby. You always know the people who have been born around your birth date. July 7th baby was O.J. Simpson. Anyway, let's come back. I got you laughing, which is good. Okay, so you guys have the 5th annual golf tournament coming up at Indian Ridge Golf Club. I'm not a golfer. I play maybe once a year, but this is on Monday, June 8th. So you have a program website. It's called WeGotThis.org. Tell us about that. Obviously, I assume it represents what exactly it says, that, yeah, this is a problem. This is something to deal with, but you got this, right?
12: Yeah, and it's really about the idea that, like, we all got this, and community is so important when it comes to cancer and hard times. And I realized that very quickly when being diagnosed right before Ellie's first birthday, in that when I was pregnant or getting married, we make it really easy in the good times to give and receive and how we support each other. Sure. And I realized that was a lot harder in the hard times. Everyone's kind of scrambling and asking how they can help, and it's this unintentional burden. So I came up with this idea for We Got This in my fifth round of my original chemo. And I started a GoFundMe for the idea to raise money. And we had this first fundraiser in Andover, my hometown at Indian Ridge. And that's what really, you know, took this to the next level of realizing the level of support that we have and that everyone is affected by cancer. I don't know anyone not affected by it. And so it's really important to me, even though I live with stage 4 breast cancer, it was really important to me that this was a solution for everyone, for all ages, every type of cancer. It's not only the first nonprofit gift registry for cancer patients, but there's a resource directory of other nonprofits that can help. There's recommendations of what products and services you might need or want to gift. And we've continued to fund it through so many avenues, but one of the biggest being this golf tournament. And it was crazy because the first year that we did this, I had never done a fundraiser before at all, let alone a full-on golf tournament. And since I grew up around the corner from Indian Ridge, they had a last-minute date open and decided, you know, let's do it. You know, even we'll get some people out. A few weeks before it, I found out that my cancer had come back in my left breast, but I also had it spread to my brain. So this was, several years ago when we did the first annual golf tournament. And everyone was like, you don't need to come out. We can reschedule. We can cancel it. And I asked my oncologist, and she's like, technically, between the week of radiation I had to do on my brain and my new chemo, she's like, you have to take a week off, so it's really up to you. So, you know, long story short, headed out on that plane. We ended up breaking six figures, raised all this money to continue to keep this growing. We went last year from 1,500 users of the website to over 15,000 in just less than a year.
2: Wow.
12: So this fifth annual is like so special for so many reasons, because it's like, you know, statistically might not have even been here. And as you can hear, like, I'm living and thriving with this alongside it, not waiting for it to be over because it might never be over. And trying to make sure that we get to do that together. And that's really the we part of it all.
2: Well, the other thing that's interesting is that when you were diagnosed in 2021, we as a nation, we were at the depths of COVID. We were all wearing masks. We were all looking forward to our next set of shots. And on top of all of those worries and apprehensions that all of us were living with, you were living with an even more personal and a more deadly set of circumstances. It had to be an incredible journey for you, and to have emerged at this point 5 years out. How can people, are there still spots open on the tournament? People can get a foursome, or just looking for individual golfers? What do you need for Monday, June 8th?
12: Yeah, we still have a few foursomes left. Would love for people to come out. If you're not a golfer or you can't make it for golf earlier in the day, the dinner banquet at night, you know, we have probably over 100 people who just come for that too, because that's a party in itself. So if you can come out at all, getting a dinner ticket, or golf includes dinner and all that also. If you go to wegotthis.org on our community page, you can see the event there. You just head right to wegotthis.org/events. I would love to get to meet you, get to tell you more about everything that we're doing.
2: And I assume that this has grown every year a little bit, I hope.
12: Yes. And, you know, what's really special about these opportunities to get together in person is it continues to grow with more stories, more people who, you know, are positively affected by the things that we're trying to enhance, you know, for support in the community. And it's more opportunities to spread this message, which is really at the root of it, about prioritizing joy and living, because, you know, I'm so grateful and lucky that there are treatments that have kept me alive and surviving. But I learned, you know, early on in this process that, like, we also deserve to live our lives. And survival, to me, is not enough. And I don't think it should be, you know, the bare minimum for anyone. So coming together, celebrating life and all the things that go with it, and honoring people, it's been so special every year. And I'm really excited for this year. So don't miss the 5th annual. It's going to be a blowout.
2: Okay. It's June 8th, Indian Ridge Golf Club in Andover, Mass. Every once in a while when I promote these things, someone will say, oh, we got so-and-so from the Patriots, or so-and-so from the Celtics or the Bruins or whatever. Do you have any extra headliners up there, or is everybody equally important to join you in this fight?
12: Yeah, well, I mean, everyone's definitely equally important. We're working on a few names I can't officially announce yet, but my buddy, the Boston Dad, if anyone follows him, he's so much fun and a Boston staple. He'll be there again this year, and so many of our friends in the cancer community as well. So, great. Yeah, everyone is so special to me that comes, and I appreciate it so much.
2: Alyssa, you got this. The website is wegotthis.org. Alyssa, your upbeat spirit is contagious. Thanks so much for being you, and thanks so much for fighting as hard as you have on behalf of yourself, your family, and all of us. Thank you very much.
12: Thank you so much. Thank you.
2: You're very welcome. When we get back, we're going to talk about another big medical problem, and that's the Ebola outbreak in the Democratic Republic of the Congo. It's fast outpacing containment efforts in that region. Questions, concerns are mounting in the U.S., and we're going to talk with an infection prevention specialist and founder, CEO of a company called AeroClean. And we'll learn a lot more about Ebola, but it's better to be prepared than to put your head in the sand, that's for sure. Rainy Guest will join us right at, I think that's where we pronounce it, the name. We'll find out. Rainy Guest coming back after the this quick break on Nightside.
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2: Well, I think all of us have heard about the Ebola outbreak in Africa, particularly in the Democratic Republic of the Congo. With us is Rainey Guest, who's an infection prevention specialist. Rainey, I remember Ebola about 10 years ago, and it panicked people. We had Ebola cases here. What did we learn from 10 years ago that's going to help us, hopefully, prevent a repeat of Ebola coming to these shores?
28: Yeah, unfortunately, I don't think that we've learned a lot. There are just some basic lessons in infection prevention 101 that nobody is following anymore. It's almost like we're wanting some panic with it. Now, I'll tell you, one of the basic things that we can all do to help protect ourselves against Ebola is just really hype up our hygiene. You know, make sure we're washing our hands frequently. Make sure that we're, you know, not rubbing our faces with our hands. Make sure that we're actually using disinfectants properly so that we can actually kill the germs before they infect us.
2: Okay,
28: so those are just some really simple things.
2: Okay, so obviously at this time, just as when COVID came, you just got to be a little bit more more careful and cautious. What about the idea of maybe reintroducing masks into our lives? That I know was controversial, particularly.
28: So
2: the
28: masks?
2: But they
28: no,
2: were
28: you know, masks.
2: Controversial in the sense that when they were mandated, a lot of people said, well, I want to wear a mask, but I don't want the government to mandate that. Do you think we're getting close to that with Ebola, or is that quite a ways off?
28: Well, Ebola really isn't spread that way, right? It's not an aerosolized pathogen.
2: Right.
28: So
2: okay.
28: That wouldn't be. It is spread by coming in contact with contaminated fluid. And then touching yourself, giving it a portal to enter your body, your eyes, your nose, your mouth. So that is how Ebola is spread. The issue with, and even with an aerosolized pathogen like COVID, you know, COVID lives on surfaces for extended periods of time. So without the guidance of how to actually disinfect surfaces, those masks actually became an extra chain in the infection process. Because now what you had is you had people setting their masks on contaminated surfaces because they weren't disinfected properly. And then they were putting them up to their face for 24 hours a day. So it actually became an issue. So we just don't have any proper guidance. So I don't see masks right now, but I'm sure that fear will will happen, and people will want to revert back to some of the methodology that they were using during the COVID.
2: The reason I ask that is just in my own travels the last few days, you know, going to the store or whatever, I've noticed there seems to be more people, for better or worse, who are wearing masks. I don't know if it's coincidence or if it's concern about Ebola, but obviously that has been in the news. It is a pretty tough disease. Put it in context, though, if you would. You know more about this than I do. Put it in context of where we are today as to where we were, I think it was just about 10 years ago. I could be wrong on that, but it was about a decade ago when it came to America. There were people who were impacted in America. I don't think anyone has been found to have Ebola, at least as of this moment in America.
28: Yeah, correct. So we could be at a much better place today. But we're not, because we're not educating people properly on actually how to kill the pathogens. We're focused on contact tracing. We're focused on giving a screening to somebody at an airport. We're focused on isolating people once they have the infection. So being in the world of infection prevention, those are very reactive versus proactive measures. So let me ask you, let's say you probably have products. Let's do a little education 101 for folks at home.
2: Sure.
28: So you probably have products that you use in your house, right? When people are sick and you want to, let's just say, disinfect your home or sanitize your home, mm-hmm. How do you go about doing that?
2: Well, simple, whatever products I have, I'm kind of a bit of a clean freak. I make sure that my counters are always washed down a couple of times a day with hot water. I'm not, doing it on every surface, but wherever food is, I want to make sure that is always clean so that anything is...
28: What do you use? What do you use?
2: Whatever, probably. Product names, which I don't need to mention, but the typical products that people would have, I assume we get them at the grocery store like everyone else. There's these products that are, cleaners. Obviously, you're leading the witness here. And as a lawyer, I know how you lead a witness, so you're doing a good job. Tell me, let's cut to the chase here and tell me what you as the CEO of AeroClean want us to do. What are the products that we should be using?
28: Well, you should be using my product because it kills germs.
2: I'm with you. Tell me about your products. So, that's why you're here.
28: And it's hypoallergenic and it's safe.
2: Don't be shy.
28: And it kills germs really fast. So let's talk about what is generally out there in the public. What is being used in airports? What's being used in hotels? Are products that actually, they're quaternary ammonia-based products. And they have to sit wet on a surface for 10 minutes in order to actually kill the germs.
2: Okay.
28: Did you ever hear about that during COVID? Did anybody ever talk to you about that?
2: Nope. You're telling me. I explained to you that I washed down. I will basically, we have a big island in the kitchen. I'll take some paper towels, put hot water on them and rub it down.
28: I want people to go under your kitchen sink and take out that bottle of whatever product you have under there that you're using to disinfect in your home. Mm-hmm. And if you read the little 6-point font on the back, what you're probably going to see is that in order to disinfect, you have to spray it on the surface and you have to let it sit for 10 minutes. And what you find is if you actually try to do that, you're going to have to reapply that product 3 times in order for it to stay wet for 10 minutes. So here's a huge gap in infection prevention that we have. All these disinfectants that people are using in public facilities, in airports, in hotels, everywhere, 10 minutes, and nobody lets it sit that long. And during COVID, it would have been prime time for somebody to come up and say, look, these products are safe. What they were saying is these products are safe and effective if you use them according to the manufacturer's label.
2: Like any product. 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
28: 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It's hypoallergenic.
2: You have made the case. 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
28: We're located in Texas, where the World Cup will be.
2: Okay. we'll see about that, I guess. 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
2: Perfect. And you guys
28: Love
2: ship
28: to help
2: it.
28: You out.
2: You guys ship it, I assume.
28: Absolutely.
2: Right? Don't have to go through Amazon. We can go directly to you.
28: Just send us an email and we'll get you some product.
2: All right. 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I'm going to send it to your attention and you're going to help me out here and guide me a little bit, okay?
28: I'm going to guide you in the right direction.
2: That's the only direction I want to ever be guided. 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Thanks, Rainey. Great. Fun interview. Absolutely. Okay. Thanks so much. All right. We're done with the 9. When we come back, we're going to talk about the town of Rutland, Massachusetts. It will never have gotten as much publicity as they're going to get today or tonight here on Nightside. And it is not necessarily going to be good publicity. We'll be back after the 9 o'clock news.
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5: 65 degrees in Boston at 9 o'clock. Good evening. I'm Dan Watkins. Here's what's happening. The U.S. and Iran could be close to another ceasefire deal that would include reopening the Strait of Hormuz. It could also open the door to more critical talks to end the war altogether, if an agreement can be reached on Iran's nuclear program.
6: Sources say the U.S. has committed to discussing sanctions relief for Iran during the negotiation period, something the president had said was not up for discussion. But the Treasury Secretary not ruling it out.
7: Nothing is going to be on the table until we see the Strait of Hormuz open and the Iranians agree that they have to turn over the highly enriched uranium, and that they can't have a nuclear program.
6: The bottom line here, even if the two sides agree to this short-term deal to reopen the strait, the tough nuclear negotiations are still to come.
5: That was ABC's Mary Bruce reporting. The New Hampshire man accused of breaking into a Harvard dorm last week and assaulting a student pleaded not guilty to a handful of charges today. WBZ's Madison Rogers with details.
8: After facing charges but keeping his face out of sight, a 31-year-old named Arthur Krogman has been ordered to remain in custody pending a dangerousness hearing. It was Tuesday last week. Prosecutors alleged the New Hampshire man broke into an undergrad dorm at Harvard, Lowell House. A victim reported to police that a man had covered her mouth and tried to force her into a dorm room, but she screamed and he fled in the commotion. Both Harvard and MIT put their campuses on alert, and authorities say after more than a week of searching, Krogman was arrested in Wakefield Wednesday afternoon by state and local police. Krogman pleading not guilty to charges including kidnapping, assault, and unlawful entry with intent to commit a felony. Madison Rogers, WBC, Boston's News Radio.
5: A dozen employees at MassDOT are now on leave as an investigation into overtime fraud plays out. Officials say that four supervisors and eight other workers have been suspended in connection into possible overtime fraud at the Charlestown maintenance facility. MassDOT Undersecretary Jonathan Gulliver has ordered a broad management review of OT practices across the highway division following an investigation by Boston 25 News that revealed questionable billing practices at the Charlestown facility. In a statement, MassDOT says that they take the allegations seriously and they tell WBZ News Radio all of the employees on leave could face not only termination, but also criminal prosecution and lose their pensions. The acting administrator of FIFA says the agency is prepared for the upcoming hurricane season.
9: Bob Fenton reassuring the public of the agency's readiness in a recent interview with CBS News and said, quote, "This is something we do every year. It's in our DNA," end quote. According to Fenton, 30% of FEMA workers are deployed. Another 30% are in training, credentialing, on leave, or assigned elsewhere. His remarks come as the Trump administration moves to reshape the agency through workforce cuts and a push for states to take a more active role in recovery efforts. I'm Jim Roop.
5: 903, traffic and weather together. The Subaru Retailers of New England all-wheel drive traffic on the threes with Zach Transport. What's going on, Zach?
10: Well, Dan, our heaviest spot tonight is going to be on the expressway southbound. This is just after Columbia Road. We have a two-car crash taking out the two left lanes. Going to want to stay to the right in order to get by this one, and you're backed up right now from about Mass Ave. But once you get past it, you should be good to go past the gas tank and all the way down to the Braintree split until you hit you're going to hit a little bit of a delay. Just before Granite Ave, we have a disabled vehicle blocking the left lane. So again, continue to stay to the right. But then once you get past it, should be good to the Braintree split. And then northbound on the expressway, you look good from Braintree up to Boston. Now, looking in the downtown, Sturrow Drive eastbound, a little bit of a light cycle delay, getting past the hospital towards Leverett Circle. Then you're good to go, getting onto the connector and onto 93. No problems heading up north 93 through the Medford stretch, but you will start to hit a little bit of a slowdown past a work crew, past Spot Pond. Southbound on 93 coming out of the Cloverleaf, you're going to hit a work crew as well past Montvale Ave. Looking right now, 95 southbound after the Cloverleaf, a work crew as well slowing you down as you make your way to Route 38. And then we're looking pretty good for the rest of the ride there on the upper end of 128 and 95. The Mass Pike's wide open right now between Boston and 495, but you do have a work crew at the 495 southbound Mass Pike interchange there causing a little bit of a slowdown, and you're backed up from Route 9. Then looking on 495 northbound, you're slow from 93 up to Route 28, and that southbound ride slow from Mass Ave down to Route 28, all that in the Andover stretch. Other than that, you're pretty good to go south of the city. Routes 3, 24, 95 are wide open. Zach Transport, WBZ's 24-hour traffic network.
5: And here's LaTroy Thornton with the forecast.
11: The early morning brings some clouds, and a shower can't be ruled out for a time after midnight with a low of 62, but showers become more likely later this afternoon with plenty of clouds in place. It's a breezy and much cooler day, the high 67, with a lingering evening shower for some, then just clouds for Thursday night with a low of 55. Friday brings another mostly cloudy day, an afternoon shower or two, and a high of 68, with showers at night leading into a wet start to the weekend. Look for more showers Saturday and cool conditions, high 56, then still cloudy for Sunday, high 68. I'm AccuWeather meteorologist LaTroy Thornton, WBZ, Boston's News Radio.
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5: In sports, the Red Sox lost to the Braves today 10-2. The Sox went 1-5 on their homestand. They head to Cleveland now to take on the Guardians tomorrow night. It is 65 degrees in Boston at 9:07. Let's get back to Nightside with Dan Ray. I'm Dan Watkins, WBZ Boston's News Radio.
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2: Thank you very much, Dan Watkins. So there is a story out of Rutland, Massachusetts, which really bothers me. And we are about to celebrate the 250th anniversary of the birth of America. This is 2026. You go back 250 years, and we're going to go to 1776, the Declaration of Independence, the birth of a nation. Anyway, in Rutland, which is a town in Worcester County, and that's important. We're going to get to that in a moment. The good townspeople of Rutland, Massachusetts, were faced with a Proposition 2.5 override. Those of you from Massachusetts understand that there is a limitation upon how much a community, a city or a town, can increase their levy, their tax levy, in any one year, no more than 2.5%, unless the voters agree to a 2.5% override. So if, let us say, a town had a budget of $100 million, or a city or town had a budget of $100 million, and they chose not to seek an override, they could raise that tax levy to $102.5 million, 2.5% over $100 million. Keep it simple. Okay, fine. They tried to get a $3.5 million override, as I understand it, and that failed. As a consequence, the town has decided that they will cancel this year's 4th of July fireworks, parade, and concert. The 4th of July fireworks, parade, and concert canceled. Now, the irony is that the money to fund the 4th of July fireworks, parade, and concert was contributed by individuals, private funds, private monies, and the various, this letter to Rutland residents said, "We also want to address questions regarding donations. After consultation with town council, the town has determined that donations cannot be refunded. Some of the funds have already been used for event-related expenses, including printing, deposits, and fundraising costs, and all donations are held in a municipal gift account for the sole purpose of supporting Rutland's 4th of July celebrations." My head is spinning. "Because funds are pooled and expended collectively, it is not feasible to determine or return individual contributions. Instead, all remaining funds will be preserved to support future 4th of July celebrations. Maybe after the people of Rutland have approved the 2.5 override." That's my editorial comment. Bottom line is, this is disgraceful. To me, it sounds like a bitter board of selectmen out there who are going to extract a little bit of pleasure out of the 4th of July this year. Now, I am not going to ask that question of my next guest, but my next guest may have a solution to this problem. I am delighted to be joined once again by the sheriff of Worcester County, Lou Evangelitis. Sheriff Evangelitis, I'd love to get your reaction to what's going on. I've never heard of this. I mean, it's the private funds were raised for the 4th of July celebration. You've attended this celebration before. When we spoke earlier today, you told me it's one heck of a parade and one heck of a fireworks, and there's nothing rinky-dink about it.
15: No, Dan, thank you for having me on tonight. And I'd like to jump right into it. I was a state representative prior to being sheriff for 8 years. I marched in that parade probably close to 20 straight years. Over 20 years I've been in elected office. Now the last 15 is sheriff. And it is one heck of a celebration, I'll tell you. I can't think of a better town in Worcester County and probably across the Commonwealth that celebrates July 4th quite like Rutland does. I mean, it's famous in the county, and it's for a small town of, you know, less than 10,000 people. It has a fireworks show that draws 25, 30,000 people, but the highlight is the parade. And the entire town shows up, all the little leagues, the, you know, all the different various businesses, and it's a wonderful celebration, and it's been going on for, you know, over 50 straight years, and I think 76 years in total. And it's a real highlight for everybody who lives in Rutland and in the community. And all of a sudden, out of the blue, there was an announcement recently made that due to, you know, the lack of the ability to staff the event, not the finances like you talked about as much, but the staffing of the event, that they were going to cancel it. And they just voted to cancel the whole thing. And all I felt I should do, I got a couple of calls from people, said, can you help? And I thought, well, I think I'm pretty well situated as the county sheriff, because I help every year with the Rutland Parade, as I help other communities. We have detail officers that work them. We have a mobile command unit we always bring out to help communications. And I thought, you know, I'm willing to offer more if they need it. So I wrote the town a letter and just said, you know, this is a precious event you have in Rutland. It's a special moment. And quite frankly, Dan, in the times we live in today, I think we should all be embracing a celebration of our common values. And what better than to celebrate the 250th anniversary of, you know, of the nation and the world.
2: And the Declaration of Independence.
15: Yeah, 250th anniversary, all this. And what we're seeing is a potential cancellation of one of the highlights of the year. Throughout, I said, the Commonwealth, easily in Worcester County, and all I felt was compelled to offer help. So I've done that. I've offered the ability to help if they want to take me up on it. We will do whatever we can to make this event happen, as I think, you know, anyone in my position would do.
2: Well, I want to detail that so people understand. But I also want to ask you this, and I don't want to put you in the spot because you're a county official. However, all of us know it was the Grinch who stole Christmas. Everyone's seen that movie about the Grinch that stole Christmas. Who is it that would steal the 4th of July? I mean, will Rutland's Board of Selectmen be forever known as the equivalent of the Grinch that stole Christmas? They will be the Grinch that stole the 4th of July on the 250th anniversary. So children 7, 8, 10, 9, 10, 11, 12 years old will not be able to fully appreciate what that particular day is all about. Never mind the fact that it's the birthday of my 4-year-old grandson. We're going to celebrate a lot on that day.
15: Well, Dan, I want to mention, I believe you're July 8th, as you said earlier.
2: Yes, yes.
15: I'm July 11th, so we're all in the same neighborhood here.
2: Yes, yes. The cancer, the people who were born under the sign of Cancer, the crab, we're fighters, and what have you? You have actually offered a lot, and I'm stunned that the town has not immediately said thank you, Sheriff Evangelitis, for saving the 4th of July. Tell us what will be involved in what you have offered.
15: Well, that's to be determined. What I offered to the town was, let's engage in a conversation of how my resources can be used, the Worcester County Sheriff's Department can be utilized for the town to make this a successful event. In the past, as I've said, we always bring our mobile command unit out.
2: Okay.
15: We always do that. We were planning on that again. It's already scheduled. If they have a staffing shortage, whether it be, you know, police or they need crowd control, I have people on my team who will, you know, who can work that day and can be put to use through the Worcester County Sheriff's Department under the designation of the town's police department. So I just believe the Sheriff's Department is uniquely situated to have the resources, because we have, you know, we're a law enforcement agency and we have post-certified officers and we have a number of deputies. And I also run a large operation called the Worcester County Reserve Deputy Sheriff's Association. I'm blessed to have 700 members, an incredible board of directors, and we're always looking for volunteer opportunities. We do security at the, for example, in June, we're going to be doing the security at the Greek Festival this year, because they want us to be eyes and ears for the police.
2: Absolutely.
15: So, you know, we'll have security sweatshirts on and we'll be there to assist. So we have a lot of available people that want to help, and people have been coming out of the woodwork for me saying, you let me know. I want to be there to help. I'll volunteer if you need anything. So I've just made that available to the town. And it's just, like you said, it just feels wrong to cancel July 4th, like you said, canceling Christmas. But if you've been to the July 4th parade, or if you've ever heard about it from our area, you would really get a sense of what I'm talking about. It's really a special day. And I said, I've marched in that parade. At one point, I think I was 20 straight years. I think the only year we missed was COVID. They did not host it that year.
2: Yeah.
15: But it's a real tradition, this town. It's part of the fabric and the DNA of the town of Rutland. And not only Rutland, but the whole Worcester County area, they're really drawn to Rutland because it's a special celebration.
2: Well,
15: I hope
2: the selectmen will respond. I don't know how you've communicated your offer, but they certainly must be aware of it. I can only

0: in Iran, I don't think the administration in Washington even knows who they're talking with. This is Rutland, Massachusetts. They should have called you already, Sheriff Evangelides, and said thank you. I want to say thank you on behalf of everybody who goes to that parade in advance for your generosity and your interest in it. I'd like you to stick with me for a little while here because I want to go to phone callers as well. Do you have a few minutes that you can hang with me? Perfect. Okay. My guest is the sheriff of Worcester County here in Massachusetts. It is a big swath, a big county that does encompass, including this community, Rutland, Massachusetts. Rutland's a town of about 9,000 people. There was an effort to override, get a tax override. The good people of Rutland said no. And I think that has basically had some of the leaders of Rutland, and I'm not going to name names, but I think some people have their noses out of joint. This sounds to me, and again, this is my opinion, that this is an overreaction, a quick reaction, and a reaction of people who are still smarting from the fact that their override was not approved by the voters, which has to be under the law of Massachusetts. We're going to take a break. We'll be back with Sheriff Lou Evangelides. He's the sheriff of Worcester County, who has made a very generous offer to basically, his offer would ensure that the Rutland fireworks, 4th of July fireworks parade and concert would be held. It would be held safely, securely, and to the entertainment of tens of thousands of people. We'll take a quick break here on Nightside. If you'd like to join the conversation, feel free. And if you'd like to give Sheriff Evangelides a pat on the back, because I think he deserves it, 617-254-1030, 617-931-1030. And if you want to, say anything about the Board of Selectmen, don't mention their personal names. Let's just keep it as I understand that it's a decision that was made by the town of Rutland, and the town of Rutland is, of course, the Board of Selectmen. In those communities, that's how it works. We'll be back on Nightside right after this.
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5: My guest is the sheriff of Worcester County, Sheriff Lou Evangelides, and he has made an offer to the leadership of the town of Rutland so they can restore this year's 4th of July fireworks parade and concert. Let's get to phone callers and see what they have to say. Let me go first of all to Mike, who's calling from Rutland. Hey, Mike, welcome to Nightside. How are you, sir?
6: Good, Dan. Thank you for having me on, and enjoy your show.
5: Thank you.
6: Listen to you often, thank you for your efforts.
5: Well, you're on. Also, say hello to your county sheriff, Lou Evangelides.
6: Good evening, Sheriff.
7: Mike, how are you doing tonight?
6: Very well, thank you.
5: Mike, what is your thought on this? As someone who's in Rutland, tell us what you think the people of Rutland would like to have happen.
6: I believe every resident in the town, fellow resident in the town of Rutland, would like to have the 4th of July parade restored and happen. It's a great event, happens annually, and great turnout, and brings the community together, not only from our town, but also the surrounding towns of Paxton, Hubbardston, Ocam. Dan, don't know if you know this. Here's a little trivia for you. The great claim to fame for the town of Rutland is that we are the geographical center of the Commonwealth.
5: Yeah, I read that, actually. I think, isn't there a tree that's planted somewhere in the middle of Rutland that wants to be known as the absolute center of the Commonwealth?
6: Correct. It's called Central Tree.
5: How about that? Now, let me ask you this. Do you think, as a Rutland resident, that there's some form of retribution that is being played out here, that the good leaders of your town were disappointed in the results of the Prop 2.5 vote, and there's a little bit of a message that's being sent here?
6: I'm not sure about that, but I do know some poor decision-making was made by the previous select board. Our select board changed about 2 weeks ago. The previous select board chairman, she was pushing for that. And I feel that the chairman of the finance committee also made some bad decisions on behalf of the town, because what tripped the financial shortfall for the town was a high budget from the regional school district, which is Wachusett School, Regional School District.
5: Okay, so you're telling me that the decision that the town is now living with, which is the cancellation of the 4th of July fireworks, parade, and concert, was made with a board of selectmen that has now been changed?
6: The board of selectmen was changed, but by only one member.
5: Okay.
6: Off. But the remainder of the board, including the new chairperson, who was the former selectman and now has been reelected again by small margin, was the one that was fighting for more funding to go to the schools both the previous chairman and the current one.
5: Okay.
6: They both were looking for more funding for the schools and were pinning the public services of the town or holding the town hostage, saying, well, if you don't approve the 2.5 override, you're going to lose town services, instead of pushing back to the local school district where the...
5: Okay, well, that gets us in kind of to the weeds of the internal politics of Rutland. It seems to me that the townspeople and the kids who will be potentially, unless the very generous offer from my guest, the sheriff of Worcester County, is quickly accepted, it seems to me that the only people who are going to suffer here are the people who will not see a fireworks display, who will not see a parade, who will not celebrate the 250th anniversary. And I hope that we can get this turned around, Mike.
6: Agreed. I hope so, too. I hope the town administrator and the Board of Selectmen get together and figure this out quickly. And thanks to the sheriff for his efforts as well as his contribution and offer.
5: All right.
6: We do have great public service employees both in the fire and police department, and they should not be impacted because of poor decision making by the boards of selectmen and the finance committee.
5: Mike, it sounds like to me like I want to be your campaign manager so you can run for the board of selectmen out there and shake it up. Keep me posted, okay?
6: I was there for 8 years, my friend. That's why I have some in-depth
5: deals,
6: but
5: great.
6: I'm posting into retirement and have been on the sidelines.
5: Sounds great. All right, thanks, Mike. Appreciate your call. Have a great night, Lou. We got to
7: take a
5: break here for news. I'd love you to hold on with me for at least one more segment. Have you spoken, and I'll put it on you here real quickly, have you spoken with any of whomever the powers that be are, so that this is not the first moment that they might be hearing about your generous offer?
7: Well, what I did was, after getting, you know, approached by several people about, hey, is there anything you can do to help, I decided rather than go piecemeal, I would just send an email to the Board of Selectmen, which was forwarded to the July 4th committee, which was forwarded to the town administrator and also the chief of police and the fire. So the town administrator got back to me very promptly and said, thank you very much for your offer. We'll be having internal discussions about it, and we'll get back to you. And my response to that was, thank you. I look forward to hearing from you. So I decided to make the offer and then let the town officials, you know, decide what, if anything, we can do to take me up on it. But I just hope in the end of the day that it prompts people to believe that this discussion is not over yet, that this is too important to just let go. So we got to keep keep hope alive, right?
5: Yeah, absolutely keep hope alive. And also we have to realize we're still in the merry month of May. We have 30 days in June and before the 4th of July is even on the calendar. So they have plenty of time. They have, in effect, 5.5 weeks to just make a decision. And it sounds to me that because private donations were contributed by people to make this day special for everybody, but particularly for the young kids, because they need to better understand, they're the future of Rutland and the future of Massachusetts. They need to understand how significant a day this July 4th is. And I say thank you, Sheriff, for what you have offered to do. And I think if the town doesn't accept this offer, then all of my suspicions about this being potential retribution because the voters did not follow the leadership provided by the politicians, that this might be really something that's, as far as I'm concerned, out of bounds. If we were calling a basketball game, this would be a flagrant foul, let me put it like that, in basketball terms. We're going to take a break. Here's the news. Sheriff Lou Evangelitis, the sheriff of Worcester County, has made a generous offer to make sure that this story, which now has gone national, and I'll tell you, it's going to get bigger, because right now there are people all over the country listening to us about this. Rutland, Massachusetts is not the community that most people would think of when they think of Massachusetts. They think about Boston and Worcester and Springfield.
7: Yeah, can I just mention one thing before you go to break?
5: Yep, sure.
7: So you mentioned about the kids and the families, and it really is what it's all about. And I want to tell you just a personal note. When I first ran for office, it was 2002. My kids were 4 and 7, and that was the first parade they ever marched in. It was the first time they ever experienced anything like that.
5: Great.
7: And they have never forgotten it. And for many years thereafter, we would always march together as a family, and they'd always be talking to me about when is the July, you know, when are we going to be at the July 4th parade again? And they loved it because they could see the joy it brought to the whole community, and they just felt kind of special being just part of it. And it's just something that needs to continue.
5: It's a great learning experience for kids to understand the history of this country, and that we're also lucky to have been born here. We could have been born in any of the poorer countries around the world. We could have been born in Siberia or in Bangladesh, but we were born in the United States of America, and we need to be happy for it. We'll take a quick break. If some of you would like to join us, I got a couple of open lines, one at 617-254-1030 and one at 617-931-1030. I think that the sheriff deserves a commendation because he could have easily just, you know, turned his head and said, hey, this is up to the townspeople of Rutland. He stepped forward with a positive suggestion which may turn this situation around. And it's significant. We don't want to see any community cancel 4th of July celebrations any year, but especially on the 250th anniversary of the founding of this nation. Back on Nightside right after this.
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4: Real-time traffic updates.
16: We're seeing delays from every direction coming into the city.
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17: There's clouds and a couple of showers popping through. It turns chillier.
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18: Cole Davis with a quick check of the stories trending right now on WBZ News Radio 1030. Fire crews in Brookline putting out hot spots this afternoon at the East Coast Diver Shop on Boylston Street. Earlier today, they say a worker was burned after a fire started inside the shop. When fire crews got in there to try to put it out, several compressed air tanks exploded, fueling the flames. A firefighter was hurt, getting cut on the hand, nothing serious. The worker's burns are not expected to be life-threatening. And if you want to take in the World Cup at the official FIFA Fan Fest in Boston, you cannot just show up. You will have to register in advance, officials say. If you're under 18, you're also going to have a waiver signed by your parent or guardian. Organizers say once you register, you'll get a digital pass for a specific day. You will have to make sure, though, you get to City Hall Plaza early. That is because admission is first come, first served. I'm Nicole Davis.
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5: All right, my guest is the Worcester County Sheriff, Lou Evangelitis. He has been working in the last few hours to make sure that the Rutland, Massachusetts 4th of July parade, concert, and fireworks, which have been canceled by the town, will be returned to the calendar. There are about 5.5 weeks between now and the 4th of July, so let's keep rolling here. Going to go to Stephanie Mulroy, who tells me she's running for state representative. Are you running out in this part of the state, Stephanie?
19: Hi, Dan. Yes, I'm running in the 1st Worcester District, which includes Rutland. Our beloved representative, Kim Ferguson, is retiring this year. And I've been on the Board of Selectmen in Holden, so I am stepping up to take the fight to Beacon Hill. And just wanted to call in to give my support to Sheriff Lou. You'd be surprised, he's taken some blowback for this incredibly generous offer. And I just want to say, Sheriff Lou is a sheriff, not a surgeon. And the situation fiscally that we're in this region of Massachusetts, is like almost like an underlying cancer. Like, he can treat the symptom, which right now is lack of emergency services for a parade. But the real problem is the one-party system in our current administration that is constantly underfunding towns like Rutland, Holden, Princeton, Paxton, and Westminster, which I hope to represent in November. Lou is showing up, like laying down all his cards on the table and literally willing to give his all to protect a valuable tradition in our region, but we can only truly cure the cancer, not just treat the symptom, by fighting back against the one-party system on Beacon Hill. It's really the only way we can do it. So I'm so grateful to have him as a mentor and a friend to help us take the fight to Beacon Hill.
5: Well, Sheriff, say hi to obviously someone who's a big fan of yours, Stephanie Mulroy.
7: Well, she is a good friend of mine. And Stephanie, thank you for calling in. And, you know, I support you, you know, in your run for state representative. I mean, I served in that same district and Kim Ferguson followed me, and you'd be a great next person in line for that. And I think you're right. I mean, there has been a shortfall of funding for some of the smaller communities across the Commonwealth. But, you know, all I can do would deal with the hand on the table, which is, we've got a July 4th parade that's been going on for decades and it's in jeopardy. And I just felt like I had the ability to offer some kind of solution or to help to solve this problem so we can have this great celebration together. And I know you'll be out there, Stephanie, as you have. I'll be out there. And we just got to hope it happens.
5: Stephanie, let me ask you a question.
19: Yeah.
5: And that is, you know, I guess the politics of whatever, and I'm not talking about the Democratic Republican politics. I'm talking about just the town politics. The timing of this to me is pretty curious. My sense, and I'm not an expert, so therefore I'm not going to claim to be, but my sense is there's a little retribution involved here, and that maybe the leadership in this town is trying to send a message that there are consequences for not approving automatically an override, irrespective of how big it is.
19: Yeah, of course. And, you know, we all feel that way. But like I said, Lou and I and those of us who are in leadership in this area are feeling right now the consequences of those choices. We have neighbors pitted one one against another, fighting against each other over, did you vote no on the override? Did you vote yes on the override? Mm-hmm. But really, these neighbors are looking at each other as enemies when it's really not a local problem. It's a state funding problem. Small towns like Rutland aren't getting the funding they need and deserve, the local aid from the state. They're left holding the bag and they're fighting amongst each other. And someone like Sheriff Lou comes in and says, hey, I can't necessarily fix all of the funding that's coming down from Beacon Hill, but I can fix the symptom. I can fix the problem that's here and now and make today better for our community.
5: I
19: just champion that.
5: I believe today that one of the Republican candidates for governor, Brian Schwarzschild, has addressed this in a very similar fashion and said that the problem has kind of trickled down, if you will, to the state, to the small cities and towns. I would say this, that no one in Holden should hold a recrimination towards someone else who might have voted differently. That's why we have elections, and that's why the Prop 2.5 exists, so that the townspeople have to approve an override when taxes have to be raised or there's a proposal for them to be raised. One other thing, Stephanie, you mentioned that there was some blowback here. I hope that there's no blowback to either you or to Sheriff Evangelitis, particularly Sheriff Evangelitis, who is simply offering a tangible solution mm-hmm. to a problem that has upset a lot of people.
19: There always is, though, because I think in the state of Massachusetts, we have an entrenched establishment political elite that do what is best for the establishment, right? And we have an active working group of people who literally just care about our communities and towns, like Sheriff Lou. So there's always blowback because change is difficult, but Massachusetts is at the bottom of the barrel in something like 7 or 8 different categories. Where we used to be leaders in the nation, we're now the bottom. So something has to change. But in order for change to happen, bold, brave voices have to speak out. And when bold, brave voices speak out, there's always blowback. But
5: we're not bold
19: and brave because we're shy of that.
5: Yeah, I think what happens is there were a lot of people who are listening to the program tonight who probably live in central Massachusetts. Thank goodness that the sheriff is here and to explain the situation. I thank you for calling in. And people sometimes sit in their homes. They don't have a lot of interaction, and they think nobody else thinks like them. But as you can see, there will be a lot of people in central Massachusetts who think like you and Sheriff Evangelitis. So thank you for calling in tonight. Keep us posted in your campaign, and I would invite, I got to go for a break, so Stephanie, I got to let you go, but I love your spirit. Thanks. Thank you very much, and hope to see you up on Beacon Hill. Thank you much. Now, I got to take a quick
7: break.
5: Thank
7: you, Stephanie. And Dan, if I could mention one follow-up quick.
5: Yeah.
7: You know, when it talks about local pushback, you know, I've heard some comments that, just to touch this quickly, but you're thinking, who would push back? Well, I've heard from some people advocating on behalf of police saying, well, the local police are going to have to suffer some cuts, and you're kind of undercutting them. And my response to that is nothing can be further than the truth. I mean, I've always offered support to the Rutland police. I support all my police departments, especially like I do regional lockup, where I take people who are arrested over the weekend. I take them off the police departments and take them custody of them so they can patrol the streets instead of having to watch someone in a jail cell. But I mean, a couple people have made insinuations that, well, you might be undercutting the police doing this. And I say, no, I'm simply offering help for one day to help a community celebrate our nation's 250th birthday. That's not undercutting anybody. That's offering support so we can celebrate as a nation and as a community. So there has been a little pushback in that way. You might not have anticipated that, but I think it's misguided. And I want to assure you, like, I've been a very strong supporter of our local police departments and will continue to be.
5: Well, I can tell you, Lou, first of all, I know your relationship with police departments is very positive. But I can remember back when Prop 2.5 first came available back in the early 1980s. You're probably too young to remember it. Kevin White was the mayor of Boston. And whenever there was a threat to a Prop 2.5 override, Kevin White would say, well, we're going to have to cut back police and fire. They never cut back in the areas where there's some fat that can be cut back. They always go right to the muscle, the police and the fire, because people react to that. And it's the politician should not, it should not be the first place that people, whoever would have to cut here, they should be looking at the police and the fire department and the EMTs last, and not putting them out there as some sort of sacrificial lamb to persuade people to vote for an override so they can keep whatever fat in the budget they want to keep. But that's aside from what we're talking about, because I want to focus, laser focus, on making sure that the people in central Massachusetts and particularly in Rutland have this 4th of July. We'll take a break. Get a couple of more callers in before the break. If you'd like to join, 617-254-1030, 617-931-1030. This is politics in some sense at its best, in what the sheriff is attempting to do here, coming in and trying to help this community. It's politics at its worst if this is in any way, shape, or form retributive against the people of Rutland because they chose not to support a Prop 2.5 override. I have that sense. I can't prove it. I won't allege it. I would hope that the selectmen would have contacted us today, and they are welcome to come on tomorrow night. Any representatives of the town of Rutland can join us tomorrow night and explain anything they want about why this had to be done this way. I will have lots of questions, though, so be prepped if you're going to come on. Coming back on Nightside, final segment with the sheriff of Worcester County, Lou Evangelitis, coming back on Nightside.
4: It's Nightside with Dan Ray on WBZ, Boston's News Radio.
5: This is Dan Ray. I was talking with a friend about a party we'd attended the other day. 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And I thought, wait a second, 2 months ago? 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
5: My guest is the sheriff of Worcester County, Sheriff Lou Evangelitis. And Evangelitis, excuse me. And let's go to Sandra in Boston next. Sandra in Boston, you're on with the sheriff of Worcester County. Go right ahead.
0: Hi, Sheriff. Hi, Dan. I'd like to offer some philosophic encouragement to the people of Rutland. Yep. I think they should come out and do the parade no matter what. And part of that is just, you know, we're celebrating the American Revolution. Henry Knox went up and got some cannons at Fort Ticonderoga, dragged them all the way down through Worcester County. I think he went right through Lincoln Square in Worcester and ended up in Boston. And then they dragged him all the way up to Dorchester Heights. And if Henry Knox could do something like that, I mean, surely the town fathers of Rutland could probably figure out how to hold a parade. But if they can't, maybe they should, maybe the people of Rutland should call it a protest. And yeah. I don't think anybody could object to them marching down the street under the guise of a protest and having some fireworks.
5: Well, here's the problem with that one. Sandra, let me real quickly. What do you do if the Rutland Police Department is told by the selectmen to clear the road so no one gets hit, you know, under the guise of no one gets hit by a cars or anything like that, and people are marching down a main street in Rutland, and the police say, I'm sorry, you can't do this. The selectmen have told us you got to get... The selectmen, they can be a powerful influence in a small town.
0: Well, I would, you know, get one of those, what are those little funds online that everybody organizes, starter funds or something, and just have everybody who wants the parade send in $10 or whatever. I mean, a lot of us grew up in that area. I watched the fireworks on Green Hill, and I just loved them. And I think this is such an important celebration, this 250. And I think it's an opportunity for young children to learn about history. Maybe they should know about Henry Knox. Maybe they should learn about some of the important things that happened and some of the sacrifices people made and some of the struggles that they went through.
5: No doubt, Sandra, it's a teaching moment. And who knows, maybe you've lit a fire here. Maybe you have called to the good burgers of Rutland, Massachusetts, and they will do
0: it.
5: I
0: would like to go to that parade.
7: Well, Sandra, you know, I want to say, first of all, you're more than welcome. I hope you maybe even have gone in the past, but I was very impressed you were a Bostonian that gave a proper recognition to the beginning of the American Revolution, actually coming out of Worcester County. The first shot fired was fired in Worcester, as you mentioned, through Lincoln Square, but no deaths occurred, so then it became more famous with Concord, Lexington. But you are very kind to acknowledge the beginning of this started with people, the original term for those who responded, you know, to the call came from the Minutemen, came out of central Massachusetts, western suburbs of Worcester, and marched into Worcester and congregated, expressing their demand, actually, that the British leave this country. And I really appreciated you bringing that up because it's a historical fact.
5: Excellent. People can learn here on Nightside every night of the week. Well, look, Sandra, I admire your spirit, and who knows, maybe you've lit a fuse here in Rutland. We'll see how this all plays out. We're going to follow it, so please stay with us. We will follow this story all the way through July 4th. I promise you that, okay?
0: Okay, thanks for doing this, Dan.
5: You're
0: and
5: very
0: thank
5: welcome.
0: Thank you, Sheriff. Very good work.
7: Thank you, Sandra. Thanks for calling in.
5: Thank you for calling in. We need voices. Absolutely. Thanks, Sandra. So we're going to wrap it up here with the sheriff. Sheriff, again, thank you for what you're doing. I hope you'll keep us posted. I hope that the political leaders of Rutland understand they're in a losing situation now. They can admit that the initial decision was perhaps made in too hasty a fashion, and then with the help that Worcester County's Sheriff Department, under your leadership, will give the town of Rutland, there is no reason why this day, including the fireworks, the parade, all that is involved, the concert, does not go on bigger and better than ever. And hopefully we can salvage this, or you can salvage this, and I want to follow it along, and please keep us posted, okay?
7: I will, absolutely, Dan. I thank you for giving me the opportunity to come on tonight and talk about this important issue. But I think it's symbolic of a bigger issue, and it's just the idea of celebrating our country and this 250th anniversary. And we all have to just do what we can to pull together and make these things happen under, you know, as Sandy just pointed out, in sometimes difficult circumstances, you got to stand up and fight for what's right. And that's what I think the majority of people are doing when they heard about this. They just want to stand up for what's right.
5: Yeah, and we may talk about this a little bit later on tonight as well. We're going to talk about Jill Biden's interview with CBS coming up this weekend, snippets of which have already been released. We'll talk about that next hour. But, Lou, please, thank very much for doing what you're doing, making the offer that you've made. I think that the selectmen would be well advised to take you up on this generous offer. And I really mean it. Keep us posted, because however it ends up, I always like to finish a story. I do not like to do a story in an interview like this and leave people hanging. Just keep, you got my number. We'll have you back on, whether it's tomorrow night, next week, or whenever this gets resolved.
7: Sure.
5: And hopefully gets resolved.
7: Sounds great, Dan. Thanks again.
5: Proactively. My pleasure. The sheriff of Worcester County, Lou Evangelitis. Thanks so much, Sheriff. I appreciate it very much.
7: When we get back,
5: we are going to talk about some comments made by Dr. Jill Biden, which seem to be inconsistent with some of the comments that were made a couple of years ago about the mental decline of then President Joe Biden. Back right after the 10 o'clock news.
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1: 64 degrees in Boston at 10 o'clock. Good evening. I'm Dan Watkins. Here's what's happening. Massachusetts is out with new guidance for schools, medical providers, and places of worship when dealing with immigration enforcement. It's something that the governor says has been a real problem.
2: These are families, many of whom have lawful status, have a parent with lawful status. The little kids are U.S. citizens.
3: Governor Maura Healey citing public school enrollment down across Massachusetts as evidence of the climate of fear caused by the threat of illegal ICE enforcement actions in local communities.
2: How is that making our community and our Commonwealth safer? How is that making our nation stronger? It isn't.
3: Healey issuing guidelines for how schools, healthcare facilities, and houses of worship should respond when confronted by ICE agents without a lawful warrant.
2: I have an obligation to protect the people of Massachusetts, and I have an obligation to ensure that if people want to go to church, if they need to go to the doctors, they want to send their kids to school, that they're able to do so safely.
3: At the State House, Mike Macklin, WBZ, Boston's News Radio.
1: This guidance comes as Massachusetts and three other states are being sued by the Justice Department. The DOJ says these states are deliberately undermining federal law enforcement by refusing to issue undercover plates to Homeland Security agents. In the suit, the department also claims that states are threatening agent safety. And by holding back the plates, they're discriminating against federal agents. Governor Healey says the Massachusetts will fight the lawsuit and they will keep refusing the confidential plates. 2 weeks from this Saturday is the first World Cup match in Foxborough. And with the tournament fast approaching, the T says so many riders want to catch the train to the World Cup, it needs to shut down a major street in Boston, even though the city wants it open. WBZ's Heil Schaffel explains the dilemma.
6: With just a couple weeks to go before the World Cup, a spat continues between Boston and the T about where to put all the people taking trains to Foxborough.
8: We expect to see a huge flurry of ticket sales near the end.
6: At an MBTA board meeting, senior advisor Rod Brooks says the T is forging ahead with a plan to close off Summer Street next to South Station on five of the game days. That's caught the ire of the city, which says the closure will cause traffic backups all around Boston. The street is a key access point to 93. Brooks said based on the Brazil-France friendly match this spring, there's no other good place to put the 20,000 fans.
8: We found out quickly that the sidewalk was unable to accommodate the crowd.
6: The T has filed plans to temporarily take over the street by eminent domain over strong city objections. The mayor's office says it's brought up a couple alternatives, but no dice yet as negotiations continue. Kyle Schaffel, WBZ, Boston News Radio.
1: The U.S. and Iran could be close to another ceasefire deal tonight that would include reopening the Strait of Hormuz. It could also open the door to more critical talks to end the war altogether if an agreement can be reached on Iran's nuclear program.
9: According to U.S. officials, the president has been briefed on a draft agreement that would extend the current fragile ceasefire and see the strait reopen over the course of 60 days. Iran loosening its grip on the critical waterway as the U.S. pulls back its naval blockade on Iranian ports, buying time to start negotiating an end to the war.
1: And that was ABC's Mary Bruce with that report. It's 10:03, traffic and weather together. The Subaru Retailers of New England all-wheel drive traffic on the threes with Steve Perez. Where are we starting, Steve?
10: Well, we'll take a look downtown. We're on the Mass Pike, and eastbound work zone is setting up now. It's going to have you down to just one lane. Right now, it's starting in Market Street and heading downtown, and you can expect a heavy delay within the next few minutes. And then westbound work will be setting up next. Along the Charles Sturro Drive East, typical congestion at Leverett Circle. Westbound, you're going to slow down at the Hatchell where there was an earlier event. That has been cleared, so things are going to improve there. And then we have a road closure on the eastbound side, starting at Soldiers Field Road, North Harvard Street, ending all the way Sturro East at the Copley Tunnel. South of town, Expressway South is a bit of a mess. There's a left-lane crash at Columbia Road. You're inching along past that. Delays were starting at Mass Ave. It's starting to improve a bit. Then once you get through there, you hit Freeport Street. The left lane is closed for overnight work down to Neponset Circle. You had a crawl getting through there. And then under the speed limit with a northbound work zone at Furnace Brook Parkway. 93 South slows for work on the ramp to 95 in Canton. Route 3 South slow moving through a work zone between the Split and Union Street. Then there's a work crew northbound at Route 14 and both ways at Derby Street, but no trouble getting by. North of the city, 95 South currently jammed at a crash at the 128 Split heading down towards Route 1. 128 South Walnut Street, no delay, but there's a work crew there. Then you're on the brakes between 93 and Route 38 in Woburn. Southbound after Totten Pond, a brief work crew delay. 495 north and south, heavy getting to Route 28 in Andover, a long-term project. Northbound work at 213 in Methuen, not a major worry. 93 south stalls at a double right lane closure at Montvale Ave. West of town, the Pike, heavy eastbound work, Charlton Service Plaza at 290. Westbound side jammed up, a double lane closure at Newton Corner. 290 West has a work crew on the ramp to the Pike that is going to close that for the overnight. And then 290 East moving slowly with work Kelly Square to Route 9. Watch for work crews Route 2 West at 495, then at 190 with brief delays. 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
1: And here's Carrie Schwindenhammer with the forecast.
11: Parts of the South Shore, Cape, and Islands especially will have a shower early this evening. Otherwise, partly to mostly cloudy tonight. Lows around 55 in Boston. Some sunshine given with clouds tomorrow. Turning breezy in the afternoon, and there could be a shower or two late in the day into the evening before steadier rain develops later tomorrow night. The high tomorrow, 68. Low tomorrow night, 48 degrees with a gusty wind. It'll be windy and quite chilly with periods of rain on Saturday, eventually tapering off to a shower later in the day. Feeling much more like March than May. High only 52. We'll warm up a little bit on Sunday, back up to 68 with clouds and some sun. I'm AccuWeather meteorologist Carrie Schwendenhammer, WBZ, Boston's News Radio.
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1: In sports, the Red Sox lost to the Braves today, 10-2. The Sox will look to bounce back tomorrow night in Cleveland. First pitch against the Guardians is set for 7:10. Right now, it's 64 degrees in Boston at 10:07. Let's get back to Nightside with Dan Ray. 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
5: All right, welcome back, everyone. And again, feel free to keep us posted on this story up in Rutland. This is one that really does bother me, and we'll continue to follow through on that. That caller is not looking to talk about last hour, correct, Rob? I assume. Okay, fair. So this weekend upcoming, we're changing topics. This weekend upcoming, CBS, I think it's Sunday morning, has a pretty long interview, as I understand it, with First Lady, former First Lady, Jill Biden. She has written a new, she's written a book, which will shortly be out, and the book deals with her time in the White House, and CBS, in publicizing the book as it and publicizing the interview that they are going to have with her this weekend, they released some snippets of the interview. And one of the snippets talks about how during the debate between Presidents Trump and President Biden, this was, I think, the first time, well, I guess, I'm trying to remember the first time that that in my memory that I can remember two presidents debating. You had Joe Biden, 46th president of the United States, and you had Donald Trump, the 45th president of the United States, debating each other. In other presidential debates, it was always an incumbent like Bill Clinton and Bob Dole, or George Bush and John Kerry, or Barack Obama and Mitt Romney. So the stakes were high, and Joe Biden, truth be told, had a horrific night, and that night ended up costing him not only, I think, the respect within the Democratic Party, but it also cost him the nomination, which he had all wrapped up. So you might remember the exchange, and we're going to play that first. This is cut 22. This is where President Biden rambles, and Donald Trump kind of looks at the camera. You'll remember he said, "I really don't know what he said," when he's asked to respond, and I don't think he knows either. And that was the defining moment. That was the end of the Biden campaign, without a doubt. Within a matter of a couple of days, I think George Clooney called for him to get off the ticket. So let's take us back in the time machine about 23 months or so, and we're going to go back to late June of 2024. The only presidential debate in my lifetime between two presidents, a former president at that time, Donald Trump, and the incumbent at that time, Democrat Joe Biden. Cut 22, please, Rob.
15: Why should voters trust you to solve this crisis? because we worked very hard to get a bipartisan agreement that not only changed all of that, it made sure that we were in a situation where you had no circumstance where they could come across the border with the number of border police there are now. We significantly increased the number of asylum officers. By the way, the Border Patrol endorsed me, endorsed my position. In addition to that, we found ourselves in a situation where when he was president, he was separating babies from their mothers, putting them in cages, making sure the families were separated. That's not the right way to go. What I've done since I've changed the law, what's happened? I've changed it in a way that now you're in a situation where there are 40% fewer people coming across the border illegally. That's better than when he left office. And I'm going to continue to move until we get the total ban on the total initiative relative to what we're going to do with more Border Patrol and more asylum officers.
16: President Trump?
17: I really don't know what he said at the end of that sentence. I don't think he knows what he said either. Look.
5: Yeah. That was a moment in time when I think President, then candidate Trump stood by and watched President Biden deteriorate. Now, right after that debate in which Joe Biden did terribly, his wife, basically was the MC at a little post-debate rally. And this is what she said that night. The night in June of 2024, she was enthusiastic and thought he did a great job and Trump had lied. 14A, please, Rob.
18: Oh, you did such a great job. You answered every question. You knew all the facts. And let me ask the crowd, what did Trump do? Lie!
5: Okay, fast forward to the interview that the former First Lady did dealing with the publicity of her book, which is entitled View from the East Wing, a memoir. And that is why she will be having this, why she has already done this interview. And CBS will be playing it, I assume, in full this coming Sunday morning. Part of that interview from this month that she did with CBS, with CBS correspondent Rita Braver. Cut 14, please, Rob.
19: As you saw it unfold?
20: I wasn't horrified. I was frightened because I had never, ever seen Joe like that before or since. Never.
19: Or since.
20: Yes.
19: Or You've since. Never seen him like
20: never.
19: That?
20: Never. No.
19: What happened?
20: I don't know what happened. I mean, as I watched it, I thought, oh, my God, he's having a stroke. And it scared me to death.
5: Okay, so in retrospect, her recollection is that he was having a stroke. That's not what she said that night. If she thought he was having a stroke, Dr. Jill Biden, who's not a medical doctor, by the way, but she has a doctorate of something, and teaches, I guess, at a community college in Delaware, she should have summoned the White House people after that debate was over and said, let's get him out of here and let's get him evaluated quickly, because no, that's not what she did. What she did was she had the rally, and again, this is what she said two years ago, a little short of 2 years ago. Play 14A one more time, Rob.
18: Oh, you did such a great job. You answered every question. You knew all the facts. And let me ask the crowd, what did Trump do?
5: Yeah, I think she knew what the answer was. All right. So what we're going to do is we're going to talk about this for a while. I'd love to get your reaction. I'd love to get your recollection. I remember watching that very closely that night, and I had to go on the air, and I said, and this was a horrible performance. I said, I don't know if you used the word horrible, but I said it was not so much a great performance by Donald Trump. He basically, someone said when your enemy is digging a hole, you just stand by and let them continue to dig. And that's exactly what Joe Biden did. Joe Biden's campaign was all over that night. He had won the nomination, but he had to surrender the nomination to his vice president, Vice President Harris, who then headed the Democratic ticket. And she, along with her vice presidential choice, Governor Walz of Minnesota, lost in November to Donald Trump, losing every one of the toss-up states, all seven of them. It wasn't a landslide, I've said that before, but it was a very clear victory at the Electoral College level for Donald Trump. We have more comments coming up, but I want to hear from you. 617-254-1030. 617-931-1030. If Jill Biden really thought her husband was having a stroke that night, why didn't she do something to attend to him, have someone attend to him medically as soon as that debate concluded? In a boxing match, the manager throws in the towel. I would have thought that she, as his wife and obviously someone who loved him and continues to love him, that she would have done what would have been in his interest personally, and that would to get an evaluation on him that night. So she was either misleading people last night on that night when she told him that Joe Biden had done great. He hadn't done great. He did horribly. Or she's misleading people now in her book, telling people that she thought he was having a stroke. I'd love to get your take on it. 617-254-1030, 617-931-1030. Coming right back on Nightside.
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6: Memorial Day weekend is now in our rearview mirror. Snuck up on us, didn't it? All of a sudden, it's Memorial Day. All of a sudden, summer is right here. Now, this weekend is not going to feel like summer, but cookouts, family, friends, pictures, weekends away, maybe the beach, maybe a boat, who knows, a backyard chair and a plate in your hand, that is what is in your future. Saturday's supposed to be a nasty day, but I suspect that once we turn the corner into June, we're going to be into summer for real. I think a lot of people will have that quiet moment, or already have had that quiet moment when they've said to themselves, I wish I felt better going into this summer. 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I've had so many friends of mine who have gone to Awaken 180. The key is you'll lose the weight, but they will also teach, they'll teach you how to lose the weight easily, and they'll teach you how to keep the weight off. Now, again, if you're telling me you're eating 6 pizzas a day, you're going to have a problem, okay? You may have to adjust a little bit, but the adjustment for most people is not great. The results are fabulous. They're dramatic, and they will teach you how to keep the weight off. No good to lose it and then be on a yo-yo diet. You want to lose it and keep it off forever. I was 205, 208. I'm now below 170. I was in the gym today, weighed in at the gym.

0: gym with clothes, 169. So I know that I'm really about 166, 165, which is exactly where I want to be. I may want to lose a couple of more pounds, and I can do it with Awaken 180 at a drop of a hat. Awaken180weightloss.com. It is a fabulous program. I swear by it. You will too. It will change your life. It changed mine, and it'll only change it for the better.
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0: By the way, there's a journalist named Mark Halperin. He's kind of a standard journalist. Smart guy, went to Harvard. He's worked for a lot of different media outlets, including MSNBC. He's not what you would call a conservative. I would think he's probably a little to the left of center. I don't think he's crazy. He's no fan of Donald Trump. But this is what he recently said. He did a long interview. Cut 21, please, Rob.
2: And I'll just take you back. Some people might wonder, well, Mark, why are you still talking about this old story of the cover-up of Joe Biden's mental decline? The reason I talk about it, besides the fact that it is, I believe, the biggest media scandal in American history, is because my colleagues in the media continue to be part of the conspiracy of silence about this. I don't really understand it. And that's not just like a rhetorical throwaway line. There was a conspiracy of silence. People who covered the White House, people who had C-SPAN subscriptions, saw Joe Biden's mental decline. I told you that I saw it in 2017 with my own eyes in a public event he did. And I'm outraged at the cover-up. Reporters either allow themselves to be intimidated by the White House into covering it, or they did it willingly because they didn't want to help Donald Trump win.
0: Pretty strong statement. He continued his comment. This is cut 21A, Rob.
2: And now, even after the fraudulent Jake Tapper book, which didn't really expose anything and pretended that this was all some big mystery revealed by the debate, even now, this conspiracy of silence continues. And the reason it's important, besides the fact that the media needs to have accountability, is how can anyone who doesn't understand why Donald Trump still has so much support, how can they not see this event and say, well, just like in 2020 with the Hunter Biden laptop, in 2024, an effort was made, and it happened in 2022, but COVID aided and abetted it. But in 2024, the media, which ostensibly is here to be fair to everybody, participated in an obvious cover-up, to try to keep Donald Trump from winning the White House back.
0: And he concludes with cut 21B, Rob.
2: And so a lot of Americans, a lot of people who come on this platform say, well, how could we trust the media about anything? How could we vote for Democrats for anything when the unfairness is just so manifest? And these are include people who don't like Donald Trump one whit. They don't like him personally. They don't like how he conducts himself. Some of them don't even much care for his policies. But they cannot understand living in a country where the so-called free press just says, well, we don't like Donald Trump and Republicans, so we're going to support the other side, even at the expense of all professional credibility. If any other profession engaged in the professional misconduct that the media did around the cover-up of Joe Biden's cognitive decline, they'd be drummed out of the profession, or they'd be in prison, and they'd be asked to have some accountability. I've not read a single word in the New York Times or the Washington Post or heard it on any of the networks about reconstructing how this possibly could have happened. How could it possibly have happened?
0: We know it happened, and that's Mark Halperin. And he is a member in good standing with an honest broker of fact. So I take my hat off to him, and I invite you to join the conversation. 617-254-1030. We have gotten to the end of the hour. Bill, you're going to be first up on the other side. Paul in Nantasket and Steve in Merrimack, the only lines that are open. 617, I have two lines at 617-254-1030. Even now, Donald Trump, who is a narcissist, there's no question about that, who has, I think, either been disingenuous on how long this war with Iran was going to go. I think he's surprised. He is no perfect president. There's no question about that, okay? But when they start talking about, well, he had a medical today, and does he really weigh 224 pounds? I don't know. Maybe he weighs 250. But that is what his medical report came out. I can't prove to you, but I could tell you in the Biden administration that Joe Biden, who, if you remember, campaigned from his basement. He campaigned from his basement in 2020. That was his campaign. And no one thought that was a little odd. No one thought that was odd, at least in the mainstream media. We'll take. And by the way, I'm a member of the media, okay? And WBZ, we're part of the mainstream media. I work for the mainstream media. I've worked for WBZ TV. I've worked for CBS Television. I work for iHeartRadio. I'm not denying that. At the same time, I'm telling you that we need people in this business who will think outside the box. When I fought for the freedom of four men who had were wrongfully convicted by corrupt FBI agents in the 1960s, it was not an easy story. I got a lot of criticism. How can you not trust the FBI? Well, I was talking about FBI agents named Rico and Condon and Conley and a whole group of them. But you got to have people in the media like that. It is so easy to go with the crowd if you're in the media, because many people in the media would prefer to be with the crowd, even if they're wrong, than away from the crowd and run the risk of being right. We'll take a break. The news is next. We have one line left. You can get in, and we're going to talk about this until 11 o'clock, maybe even longer. And if you think I'm wrong on this, feel free. Just have a conversation. That's all I ask. If you think I'm right, we can have a conversation. We'll be right back after the news here on Nightside.
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10: It is just a traffic nightmare out there today.
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11: 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It turns chillier
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3: 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Administration rolls out some new guidance for Massachusetts schools, healthcare facilities, houses of worship, and child care centers when it comes to immigration enforcement.
12: This is real. People are afraid to go to church. People are afraid to worship. People are afraid to go to their healthcare centers. They're afraid to go to pediatrician appointments. They're afraid to go to the hospital when they actually have an emergency condition and need help.
3: This comes as the Trump administration is now suing Massachusetts over license plates for ICE agents. A New Hampshire man accused of breaking into a Harvard dorm last week and assaulting a student pleaded not guilty to a handful of charges on Thursday. Registration is now open for Boston's biggest World Cup watch party, the FIFA Fan Fest, at City Hall Plaza starting on June 12th, and the Red Sox lose to the Braves 10-2. I'm Dan Watkins.
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0: Thank you, Dan Watkins. It was ugly at Fenway Park this afternoon and into this evening, that is for sure. And Red Sox finish a homestand with a record of 1-5. They had a road trip of 5-1, so the last 12 games they're .600. Can't win at home. Bill in Pennsylvania. Bill, you are first this hour on Nightside. Your thoughts on Dr. Jill Biden, recollection of the night of the end of Joe Biden's campaign.
13: Well, thanks for taking my call, Dan.
0: You're welcome.
13: If her first thought was, oh my God, Joe's having a stroke, her second thought was, oh my God, I'm not going to be in the White House anymore.
0: Well, maybe, but I would think that any human being, if they really thought someone was experiencing a stroke, they would seek medical help. I'm serious. I'm very serious.
13: If he was having
0: a stroke, he could have collapsed and theoretically died. And who knows what pressure he was under? I'm sure the pressure was immense.
13: Well, then afterwards, today I heard she said to that lady, oh, I wish we'd have had a blood test, because now she's saying he was drugged. But no, they wouldn't want to have a blood test because of all the stuff that guy was taking.
0: Well, we don't know that, Bill. So I don't know that at all. I mean, I don't know what his medications were. I don't know what he was taking. I know that I observed him. I had one interaction with him in 2004. When he was here in Boston for the Democratic convention, and I was on television, and it was a very pleasant reaction. He seemed like a fairly sharp guy at the time. That's 20 years ago. A lot can change in 20 years.
13: Here's the problem, Dan. Okay, when all that happened, he was still the president of the United States.
0: That's a problem.
13: I want to know. Mark Halperin hit the nail on the head when he said the real story here is how the press covered everything up.
0: Well, I think that there were a lot of people in the media who took quite naturally to not like Donald Trump's demeanor,
13: right.
0: His brashness, his narcissism, all of those elements. Donald Trump is no Ronald Reagan, and the media didn't like Ronald Reagan. Remember, they say, oh, here's a movie, Bedtime for Bonzo, of that.
13: Yeah.
0: He was a pretty sharp president, Ronald Reagan. And, the jury's still out on Donald Trump. Hey, he was able to get Maduro out of Venezuela, which is, I think, good for Venezuela and good for the United States. Let's see how Iran works out. I'm disappointed in the fact that there's some group of leaders over there that I think are kind of pulling him along and delaying it. That's the same strategy they use all the time. But I'm willing to see how it evolves. But there are a lot of people, the people who are calling him Hitler, the people who are calling Donald Trump Hitler have helped him. They don't understand
13: you're right, Dan. Listen, they started out with racist, okay? Then they went to anti-Semite, even though he's got children that are Jewish.
0: Yes, sir.
13: And then they went to, it was one thing after the next, Russian agent. And all that, Halperin even brought it out that all that was lies. And I just saw on the news today, I think it was, some CIA agent, they found $40 million worth of gold And now watch that story, because that's going to really be interesting.
0: Well, yeah, 40. He had 303 gold bars. He was arrested by the FBI. Someone had to drop a dime, because in order to get a search warrant, you just can't bust into someone's house. He must have told some people, and they must have told the FBI for them to go in and grab him. Look, the CIA and the FBI have had bad guys. As I said, you know, it may sound to some like ancient history, and that's fine, but it was the story of my television career, where I took on corrupt FBI agents here in Boston and freed four men. The three of them had strong mafioso connections, but you don't put bad guys or people who you think are bad guys in prison for crimes they didn't commit. And that's what the FBI did up here. And
13: the only other thing I can say, Dan, is 10 years from now, 20 years from now, okay, the Democrat Party is going to hate any of the Bidens. They're just going to hate them, because the Bidens have done more to destroy the Democrat Party than anybody.
0: Well, at this point, let's see. I mean, what times change, and, you know, Jimmy Carter, for a long time, people thought, oh, he's the last Democratic president. Well, not so. Jimmy Carter now is held in fairly high repute by historians. I liked Jimmy Carter, to be honest with you, personally. I interviewed him many times as president. I thought he was a very decent human being, maybe a little naive. He was a guy that used to keep the book on who could use the tennis courts. But if you're the president of the United States, delegate that to someone, Mr. President, as to who's used. That's a true story. Okay? That's a true story. And I can tell you stories about Carter. I'm not going to bore you with him right now, but I think he was underappreciated. I think he inherited a country which was falling apart post-Vietnam and with the oil crisis, OPEC in the late 70s. He was a victim of the time in which he was president, in my opinion. Wasn't a great president. Did try to work on peace in the Middle East with Sadat and Menachem Begin. So, you know, the jury's still going to be out on Biden for another 10 years, but it certainly is not looking good right now. Bill, I got to let you run. I got to get one more in here before the break. As always, thank you for your perceptions, for your perspective. Thank you. Let me go next to Paul in Nantasket. Paul, you are next on Nightside. Welcome.
14: Hey, Dan, how you doing? Everything all right?
0: Everything is fine tonight.
14: Great. So here's what I was going to say. Thanks to Joe Biden, with all the stuff Trump went through, rapes, stealing money, supposedly.
0: I don't know that Trump ever was convicted of rape.
14: He wasn't convicted, but I mean, all the stuff they asserted that he did.
0: There's a lot of stuff that's asserted against people. So just don't use, Paul, with all due respect, don't use my program to mislead people, because if someone says Trump did rapes and I don't jump in, someone says, well, I heard it on the radio. So is Trump a narcissist? Well, absolutely. Has Trump led the perfect life? None of us have, okay? And he certainly hasn't, okay? There's a lot to criticize there. I suggested just so you know, in 2016, remember the Billy Bush tape when he was on the bus and he was talking about grab him here, grab him there, and they like it? In 2016, and I can read you the article, I did a commentary that said he should get off the ballot in October 2016. That's how infuriated I was with him at the time. And he's done other things, okay? But
14: okay, so what I'm saying is, thanks, without Jill Biden, but by her not pushing Joe or saying that he had a stroke, I had him checked out, she actually got Donald Trump elected.
0: I think you're right.
14: And the rest of the Democrats. So they did Trump the biggest favor they could do. I thought there was a mistake for Trump to debate Joe that night. I thought it was too early. But who knew that Joe was going to do so bad? So actually, if the debate happened a month later, Joe would have had to stay in. So it was probably a bad move for the Democrats and a good move for Trump. But without him knowing that Joe was in that bad condition. I didn't think he was that. I thought he was bad, but I didn't think he was.
0: He disassembled that night. I mean, I've never seen a major political figure, this being a president of the United States, literally fall apart before our eyes. I mean, that would be going to a Red Sox game and watching a starting pitcher who couldn't get the ball up to the plate, never mind over the plate. And, you know, you'd say, what's wrong with this guy? And I mean, it was frightening to watch. If you remember, Trump had challenged Biden to a debate. And then one day, it would have been late May or early June, early in the morning, the White House released about a 15 or 20 second videotape of President Biden looking in the camera and looking really good and saying, Donald, I understand you want to have a debate. All right, Donald, make my day. You're on. And within a matter of, I don't know, 10 minutes maybe, ABC had confirmed the time and place of the debate. And I thought to myself, ooh, this is a trap. You know, but it turned out to be a huge mistake for Joe Biden to step on the stage that night.
14: I think he's absolutely right. And like you said, and then no one came forward. Harris should have known. I mean, she definitely, now she's saying that she knew there was something wrong. I mean, Obama, no matter who we talked to, they all said the same thing, that he wasn't up to par.
0: Well, remember when President Obama had to lead Joe Biden off a stage in California? George Clooney had run a fundraiser for President Biden.
14: He's falling off stages.
0: Well, that can happen. I got to be honest with you. He was led off almost like you would lead, you know, your elderly grandfather or grandmother off. And it was sad to look at it. And Clooney, a couple of days later, wrote his editorial in the Times saying it's time for Joe Biden. Clooney was the first one that came out publicly just a day or so after that debate performance. So
14: it's just a sad thing. But like I said, I voted for Trump. But I hope everything turns out right in the next year or two. And, you know, he's done a lot of good things. He's done some bad things.
0: Yeah, I'm with you, Paul. I hope everything turns out right for America, because that's my country. That's your country. That's the country we both love. Joe Biden was my president for 4 years. I was mortified when those 13 American soldiers were blown up at Abbey's Gate back in was it August of 2021, with that horrific evacuation that we got into in Kabul, where people were jumping on wings of airplanes and falling off. It was it looked like Saigon in 1975.
14: If Afghanistan tells me to get out and I was president of the United States, I'd say, listen, I'll get out when I'm ready to get out. I don't care what deal Trump made. I would leave when I'm ready to leave, not tomorrow we had a deal on.
0: And I also would have blown up every piece of military equipment that was at the Bagram Air Force Base, because now that equipment is owned lock, stock, and barrel by the Taliban.
14: And
0: they are using it. Thanks, Paul. I appreciate it very much. We'll talk later.
14: Thank you.
0: Thank you, man. Talk to you soon. If you want to join the conversation, I'd love to take this into the next hour. 617-254-1030, 617-931-1030. We got Steve in Merrimack, New Hampshire. Next on deck, Ed and Everett. And we've got some room for you guys, so jump on board here. Love to take this one all the way home to midnight. Coming back on Nightside.
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6: Keep rolling here. See what people have to say about the snippet of the interview that CBS has released today, that CBS Rita Braver, who I hadn't seen on CBS in a while, did a sit-down interview with Dr. Jill Biden, in which she said that, in her opinion, when she watched the debate with Trump back in 2024, she thought that her husband was having a stroke or had a stroke. She was fearful. Steve in Merrimack, New Hampshire. Steve, next on Nightside. Welcome.
7: Hey, Dan. Thanks for taking my call. Your reference to the running the campaign from the basement was spot on. Your reference to the evacuation of the Bagram Air Force Base, right on. You didn't mention the watch, you know, looking at the watch when the service members were taken at Dover.
6: Yep.
7: You remember when Biden was looking at that?
6: Yeah, I don't put that in the same category, but you're right. And I think that, if I'm not mistaken, George Bush did the same thing at another inappropriate time. So there are, and it was George Herbert Walker Bush did that, actually, I think, in his debate with Clinton in 92. During the debate with Bill Clinton. And so, I mean, I think that's sort of the human error that, what time is it? But that's fine. That's still something that should have been noted. If Donald Trump did that, when the troops were brought home in, you know, dignified way at Dover, I think the media would have ripped him.
7: Yeah, absolutely. My overview on that interview, even though I haven't seen it yet, what I've heard about it is that it looks like she's somehow trying to justify his bad performance, you know, at that debate. And there was nothing to justify. It was a terrible performance. You know, he flubbed it and they had to get rid of him as a result. So, you know, that's a fact. And then historically, I was just thinking about what happened, you know, 100 years ago. And I know your history. And as I recall, Woodrow Wilson had a stroke, and his wife covered for like a year.
6: Yep.
7: In the last year of his presidency, she was running the government. She wasn't even elected.
6: Well, that's true. But neither was Joe Biden. But the point about Wilson was there was no media. There was no, for that matter, you didn't even have news. Maybe you'd have like a news clip of the president sitting somewhere. Franklin Roosevelt, a lot of people didn't realize that Franklin Roosevelt was confined to a wheelchair. And the media, you know, felt that no one reported that, okay? I mean, the media didn't become really aggressive when, in my opinion, and we should have talked about this probably last night a little bit with my guest last night, the media didn't really become really aggressive towards a president, I think, until Lyndon Johnson, when the Vietnam War started and it went south fairly quickly. And then, of course, they doubled up on Richard Nixon with Watergate.
7: Oh, absolutely. Yeah.
6: But,
7: Watergate,
6: yeah.
7: Everything was Watergate in the 70s, early 70s, which was totally unnecessary.
6: I think it was necessary. I think what Nixon did was wrong, be honest with you. I will tell you, I thought, I was a young law student at the time, and I thought that Ford made a mistake in pardoning him, and as a result, I voted for Jimmy Carter in 1976. I came to understand that Ford did probably the right thing in pardoning Nixon and stopped the bleeding, as it were, and said, let's move on. And I think in retrospect, Ford was right in issuing the pardon to Nixon.
7: My question is, why is Joe Biden bringing up something that happened in 24? Now, what is the point? That's what I would like to know.
6: She was asked by Rita Braver, who's the CBS correspondent, and I think Braver may have come out of retirement for this interview. I haven't seen Rita Braver on CBS in a long time. And apparently, she's trying to sell, Jill Biden is trying to sell her book. And she made that comment. And she knew, and I'm sure it's in the book, that she thought he was having a stroke. We'll play that on the other side again of the 11 o'clock hour so people can hear it one more time, okay?
7: I appreciate it. Thank you very much.
6: Thank you, Steve. Thank you for your call. Let's keep rolling. You're going to go to Ed and Everett. Ed, I'm not going to make you wait through the news. I'm going to get you in here. Go right ahead.
8: Hey, long time. I'm glad that I switched the channel and heard you talk. I have a lot of knowledge about Mark Halper, and I used to watch the show The Circus that Mark McKinnon from the Bush Republican Strategist produced, and he talked about having a purple party. And then Halperin wrote the book with John Heilman,
6: yep,
8: Game Change, about the McCain that made him famous. Halperin's always had axes to grind with the media, and I would encourage anybody to look back on his history and where he is now. He now works for Megyn Kelly, because after he had to quit because of the sexual harassment stuff, he's, you know, started his own thing, and he's back, and he's also worked.
6: Let's be fair, okay? You're absolutely correct, okay? He has had a quixotic career, and he has worked for MSNBC. He's worked with Joe.
8: Yeah, I was going to say that. He
6: Joe
8: became
6: Scarborough.
8: A star, no
6: yeah,
8: doubt
6: so
8: about
6: he,
8: it.
6: He's been.
8: Yep.
6: He's
8: I think like a lot of people, yeah, he get his own ego got in the way, you know, which happens.
6: Sure.
8: And I just think that what I wanted to say, I didn't even know about the Biden stuff, and the first thing I saw today on the papers, what is she doing? Like, I'm concerned about the president now.
6: She's selling a book.
8: Now, that's, you know what, though, Dan, you know, you're a smart guy. That just feeds into the thing. I was talking to a guy today. The mainstream media isn't what it was when I was growing up. Listen, half the kids get their news clips from TikTok. I don't even know if it's true or false.
6: Of course.
8: I don't think half the... You know what I mean?
6: That.
8: So it's different than how you came up as a true journalist. How many journalists would do what you did and fight City Hall? I mean, I know some of the people you represented and got out of all that stuff with the FBI.
6: Yeah.
8: And the way the world is now, it's hard to go up against City Hall with the way that the world is going.
6: But all I'm saying, I'll be happy to hold you over here because I don't want to cut you short.
8: Sure.
6: I just got to, and I can hold you over into the next hour. But remember this, in journalism school, and I went to law school, I had one journalism course as an undergraduate. And you learned you're supposed to comfort the afflicted and afflict the comfortable. And I think the media dropped the ball with Joe Biden. That they should have pushed and they should have said, hey, look, they should have reported on how he was appearing. They're going after Donald Trump because he has some spots on his hand. Show me an 80-year-old who doesn't have spots in the back of their hand.
8: Right.
6: I'll show you a unicorn.
8: I just, the first thing I thought about when I saw that headline today, she's a doctor. If she thought her husband was having a stroke, what did they do about it?
6: She's not a medical doctor.
8: What did they?
6: Let me rephrase. Ed, I'm running
8: out of
6: time.
8: She's an educated person.
6: I would like to hold you into the next hour. Can you hold through the news?
8: Sure.
9: Yep. Okay, you stay right there. We'll start with you on the other side of the 11 o'clock news, and all of you are invited to join the conversation, too. Coming back after the news.
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11: 63 degrees in Boston at 11 o'clock. Good evening. I'm Dan Watkins. Here's what's happening. The Healy administration rolls out some new guidance for Massachusetts schools, healthcare facilities, houses of worship, and childcare centers when it comes to immigration enforcement.
12: First, it lets our schools, colleges, daycare centers know how to protect student privacy, how to interact with ICE agents, how to get legal review for any warrants presented, and how to deny access to classrooms, dorms, or other non-public areas unless a valid judicial warrant is confirmed.
11: This guidance stems from an executive order that the governor signed back in January directing health and education officials to work on putting these types of policies in place. The order also bans ICE from using state property to stage for immigration enforcement purposes, and it bans them from making civil arrests in non-public areas of state facilities. Meanwhile, this all comes as the Trump administration is now suing Massachusetts over license plates for ICE agents.
13: The Department of Justice is taking the Massachusetts RMV to court after the governor stated in no uncertain terms that the state would not allow ICE to operate in silence. What the federal government wants is confidential license plates for immigration officials so that they can operate undercover in the state. Governor Maura Healey says, absolutely not.
12: I have a message for ICE, not in Massachusetts. We support law enforcement doing legitimate law enforcement work. That's not what we're seeing from ICE. So we're not going to help them operate in secret.
13: The DOJ isn't just suing Massachusetts. They're also naming Maine, Washington, and Oregon for their refusal of issuing plates. They say it puts the agent's safety at risk. The governor says it puts Massachusetts residents at risk. Amanda Keene, WBZ, Boston's News Radio.
11: Also happening on Beacon Hill, state senators vote to give state auditor Diana DiZoglio access to the state's books, but it's limited access, and DiZoglio is sounding off. Here's WBZ's Brooke McCarthy.
14: After much resistance, the Massachusetts Senate plans to provide financial information to Auditor Diana DiZoglio. This has been an ongoing battle after voters approved a law back in 2024 that allows for an audit of the legislature. In a 33-6 vote, the Senate passed a resolution that lays out the history of this dispute, but makes it clear they're limiting the records that will be provided to the auditor. Senator Cindy Friedman told reporters that the documents they're handing over already exist publicly, and they don't feel there is any issue. She went on to say the records will be submitted as documents to DiZoglio's office rather than links to already available information. While this vote happened, Speaker Ron Mariano's office released a letter to House members saying they're working to craft legislation that will provide a solution. Brooke McCarthy, WBZ, Boston's News Radio.
11: And the auditor in a statement says that the legislature still isn't cooperating with her team and claims that the decision today is only because the court is about to lay down the law. Legislative leaders have long argued that her audit plans would violate the state constitution. 11:03, traffic and weather together. The Subaru Retailers of New England all-wheel drive traffic on the threes with Steve Perez. What's going on, Steve?
15: Well, you got a busy night right now with road work downtown 93, Zakin Bridge northbound, a double left lane closure. slows you down up to the Tobin Bridge exit 19, southbound a double left lever connector through the O'Neill Tunnel. Tobin Bridge outbound, you're reducing speed with the right lane taken. On the Pike East, a double lane closure at Mass, it actually starts at Market Street, not Mass Ave, and goes all the way to the Prudential Tunnel and has you at a crawl. And then westbound, you're down to one lane and at a crawl, Copley Square to Cambridge Street. Along the Charles Road closure, eastbound Soldiers Field Road, North Harvard Street, all the way to Sterrow Drive East at the Copley Tunnel, and Soldiers Field Road West close at Arsenal Street. South of town, Expressway southbound, a left lane closure, Freeport Street to Neponset Circle. It's a very slow go right now with delays starting just after Columbia Road. There's a northbound crash in a work zone jamming things up at Furnace Brook Parkway. 93 South slows for work on the ramp to 95. Route 3 South, slow moving through a work zone between the Braintree Split and Union Street, but it's starting to improve. North of town, 95 South, a crash at the 128 split is finally cleared. 128 has southbound work at Walnut Street, no delay, but then you're on the brakes between 93 and Route 38 in Woburn, and then a minor delay southbound Totten Pond. 495 under the speed limit with ongoing work north and southbound of Route 28 in Andover. Northbound in Lowell at Woburn Street, a brief work crew delay, another at 213. Southbound, stop and go, passing a crash at Route 110 Pleasant Valley in Methuen. 93 South stalls at a double lane closure at Montvale Ave. West of the city, the Pike, under the speed limit, eastbound work zone Charlton Service Plaza to 290, and westbound at Newton Corner. 290 West, the ramp to the Pike is closed. Eastbound moving slowly past work between Kelly Square and Route 9. Work crews minor delays to West 495 and then at 190. 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Steve Perez, WBZ, 24-hour traffic network.
11: And here's Carrie Schwindenhammer with the forecast.
16: A stray shower early tonight, mainly on the South Shore, Cape, and Islands. Otherwise, partly to mostly cloudy tonight. Lows from the upper 40s in some inland suburbs to 55 in Boston. Some sunshine giving way to clouds tomorrow. Becoming breezy in the afternoon with a shower or two around late in the day. The high 68. Mainly cloudy tomorrow night with a gusty wind developing. We'll have a couple of showers early, then periods of rain overnight, the low 48. Periods of rain, windy, and quite chilly on Saturday. Rain will taper off to a shower late in the day. It's going to feel like late March more than the last weekend in May. The high only 52. Clouds, limited sunshine on Sunday. A much warmer afternoon with a high of 68. I'm AccuWeather meteorologist Carrie Schwindenhammer, WBZ, Boston's News Radio.
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11: In sports, the Red Sox lost to the Braves this afternoon, 10-2. The Sox will look to bounce back in Cleveland tomorrow night. First pitch against the Guardians is set for 7:10. It is 63 degrees in Boston at 11:07. Let's get back to Nightside with Dan Ray. 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
9: This is a story we like to stay ahead of the curve. My name is Dan Ray, and I'm the host of Nightside. Thank you for joining us. This is WBZ in Boston. If you happen to be picking us up on a car radio, really, literally anywhere east of the Mississippi River, we are talking some politics here. We're talking about, I'm going to get to a caller that I'm held over from last hour, but we're talking about a comment that former First Lady Dr. Jill Biden made to a CBS correspondent Rita Braver in a piece that is going to air in its totality this weekend on a CBS Sunday Morning show. The former First Lady is has written a book. The book is entitled View from the East Wing, a memoir by First Lady, former First Lady Jill Biden. That, of course, is the East Wing that has been demolished by the Trump administration. Ironically, we'll leave that for another time. And in her interview, in about a 30-second snippet of the interview that was released by CBS, obviously to generate interest in this interview, and which is what perfectly appropriate. And some of those snippets have been now released. One of them, she talks about that famous interchange where Joe Biden seemed to lose it during the debate with Donald Trump. I'm going to play the exchange between then President Biden and then former President Trump in late June of 2024. We all heard it. We watched it. I commented on it that night. I thought it was a horrific performance by then President Biden, a debate that he had actually invited to Trump to participate in, if you remember historically. Anyway, let's play first off. This was the exchange where Joe Biden is asked a question. He starts to respond. Then he kind of rambles. And Donald Trump sort of responds that I'm not sure what he said. And I'm not sure he realizes what he said either. This is cut 22. Go ahead, Rob.
18: Why should voters trust you to solve this crisis?
19: Because we worked very hard to get a bipartisan agreement that not only changed all of that, it made sure that we were in a situation where you had no circumstance where they could come across the border with the number of border police there are now. We significantly increased the number of asylum officers. Significantly, by the way, the Border Patrol endorsed my position. In addition to that, we found ourselves in a situation where when he was president, he was separating babies from their mothers, putting them in cages, making sure the families were separated. That's not the right way to go. What I've done since I've changed the law, what's happened? I've changed it in a way that now you're in a situation where there are 40% fewer people coming across the border illegally. That's better than when he left office. And I'm going to continue to move until we get the total ban on the total initiative relative to what we're going to do with more Border Patrol and more asylum officers.
18: President Trump?
20: I really don't know what he said at the end of that sentence. I don't think he knows what he said either. Look.
9: And that was a moment when I think the Biden campaign ended. Now, Jill Biden, in her interview with CBS, with Rita Braver, made this comment, which, again, I played last hour, but for those of you who are joining us, bear with me. Cut number 14, Rob, please.
21: As you saw it unfold, I wasn't horrified. I was frightened because I had never, ever seen Joe like that. Before or since? Never.
22: Or since?
21: Yes.
22: Or You've since? Never seen him like
21: never.
22: That?
21: Never. No.
22: What happened?
21: I don't know what happened. I mean, as I watched it, I thought, oh my God, he's having a stroke. And it scared me to death.
9: It didn't scare her to death enough to seek medical help for former President Biden. As a matter of fact, she emceed a rally just a short time on that very evening after the debate, and she was a cheerleader, basically telling him what a great job he had done. Here we go. Cut 14A, Rob.
23: Oh, you did such a great job. You answered every question. You knew all the facts. And let me ask the crowd, what did Trump do?
9: Which now begs the question, is the First Lady telling the truth about what she really felt that night? Or is she telling a story to sell a book? And that brings us back to the caller we've held over. We do have some open lines, 617-254-1030 and 617-931-1030. I think it's important, particularly in view of the controversy that had surrounded the media and whether or not they chose to report on what I think clearly was the demise of President Biden during his term in office, and maybe maybe even before he was elected in 2020. Let me go to Ed. Ed, I promised I'd get you back. Here you are. Go right ahead.
0: I had a good chuckle listening to Trump's response, and that definitely won him the election. And like I said before, I just can't believe that as an educated person, if that's what she really felt, where was the medical attention? So I don't buy that, and I don't buy that he hasn't had issues since. He's clearly had issues since.
9: Yeah. Listen, well, I remember
0: God bless God bless the man. He loves the country. He's an older guy. Things happen.
9: Yeah, absolutely. I find
0: this distasteful. Did she need to put that in a book to sell the book? I don't know. I just think it further hurts him. I think it helps the Republicans in the midterms. It just plays into a lot of the narrative that the Democrats get fairly or not. I just think this just pushes it. You know, it just pushes it. And I just don't understand. Besides the book, I just don't see what possibly good comes out of this. I just don't see it. I mean, of course, the New York Post, you know, they're going to do it and the headline right away. And I mean, honestly, I laughed when listening to the exchange. I remember watching it that night and just being like everybody else, like, oh my God.
9: Yeah.
0: And
9: yeah.
0: It's like a boxer and a promoter when they suck the fighter in. You know what I mean? Like the Rocky one when he beats up Tommy Morrison, and the promoter wants to do it on the street and they beat him. Trump baited him. I mean, the people... I don't know if the Democrats will ever learn this.
9: I don't
0: people
9: know.
0: People don't care.
9: Do you
0: how
9: remember?
0: People find Trump distasteful. They just don't care, and they're wrong to keep going at that road. They got to go on the economy. I don't know if they have it in them, Dan. I really don't. I'm not a Republican or a Democrat, but I just don't. I don't see the Democrats having common sense enough for the way the country is. That's just my personal opinion.
9: Well, okay, I'm going to give you an answer, and I'll be interested if you agree or disagree and tell me the truth. I think that the Democrats have been captured captive of their own idiosyncrasies, meaning...
0: Oh, I absolutely agree.
9: So many issues that the Democrats have seen voters leaving their party. First, it was the Reagan Democrats in the 1980s. These were the reliable union voters who always voted Democrat. Your parents, parents of many of my listeners, who were born Democrats, they died Democrats. Now, as minority groups, blacks and Hispanics, move up the economic ladder of success, many of them now have turned to the Republican Party. Trump did better amongst black men and also, I think, amongst black women than any other Republican. Did better than Bush, did better than McCain, did better than Romney. And Hispanics have moved towards the Republican Party. And Democrats have embraced a lot of issues, whether it's, you know, transgender competitions in high school and college sports, some of the physical violence of the protests that occurred on college campuses, they weren't denounced. A lot of Jewish voters who were predictably Democratic have now emigrated to the Republican Party. I think Trump kidded the other day. I think that if he decided to go to Israel and it was allowed, he could probably be elected prime minister in Israel right now. He's the most popular president in Israel that we've ever had.
0: I have these talks with my daughter all the time.
9: Yeah.
0: Who's in her late 20s, and I always say, Lex, listen, if I'm a Democrat, my message would be simple. We're running towards the center on the economy. For people that, whatever group feels maligned, LGBTQ, whatever it is, we might not get you where you want to be in 4, 8 years, or whatever it is, because the country's not there yet. But we're not going to hurt you. And I think that I have a lot of friends who just, you know, they're tired of politics in all ways. Like, I've called before about the auditor trying to do her thing. And just hearing the news break tonight, this is going on 2 years now. 2 years.
9: Yes,
0: and she's right.
9: Just so you know, I just sent a text to the auditor. I saw that as well. I've been working on the other stories today. And I got to be honest with you, I just sent Diana a text in which I said, Has the Senate thrown in the towel? I'm a little unclear. I want to see what the Globe and the Herald says in the morning. We may have her on again tomorrow night. If the
1: Senate.

0: But they needed to win a state like Pennsylvania. But I think the Democrats, and I think Harris, rejected Shapiro because he's Jewish. And that's
1: My daughter said it was, she supposedly had an issue with the teachers or whatever, but I agree with you. They needed Pennsylvania. They should have used him. And then from everything I read, she put down the best part of, you know, Walz's personality where he couldn't bring it out, which, you know, again, is ego. Listen, I'm curious to see who they're going to run in a couple of years. I really don't even have an idea right now.
0: If I were the Democratic Party, I think Newsom's lining up for it.
1: Well,
0: okay, I'll tell you who I'm going to give you a ticket. If I were the Democratic Party, I would nominate Shapiro from Pennsylvania. He's a smart guy as your presidential candidate. And the governor of Michigan, and I'm blanking on her name for a second.
1: Whitmer.
0: Is a vice presidential candidate.
1: Yeah, I would agree with that.
0: The Republicans will run either Rubio or Vance. I don't think there's any way any Republican gets past Rubio or Vance unless the Trump administration just destroys itself. I think they're both of them are very presentable.
1: I think the interesting thing will be now with the popular senators like Cohen and these guys losing. What's going to happen in the next few months? What are they going to, you know, because they got nothing to lose now, right? Where Tillis has been the guy because he's out voicing the problems. I think a lot of the Republicans were PO'd that Trump backed Paxton because, I mean, Coleman was almost the Speaker of the House. He's a well-liked guy. So I think that's going to be the interesting thing over the next few months. Like, listen, I'm not a fan of the war at all. Like, I think a lot of people. I just feel for our service people that, to me, they're being needlessly killed for, you know, I don't know. I just think that, you know, listen, you lose your loved one in the military. That's just, you know, we see that. That affects those families forever. I will just say this.
0: I'm going to disagree with you. And I think that the goal, if those nuts, lunatics in Tehran ever were able to assemble a nuclear weapon with a delivery system, they would fire one on Israel like yesterday.
1: Oh, no, I understand that, but I think last year that they wiped them out. So then,
0: well, I know that, and I think he set them back. I think he set them back, but those guys, and I don't trust the Iranian leadership as far as you could throw them. I mean, they're negotiating with Trump, and at the same time, they apparently had an assassination plot on his daughter, Ivanka, which I watched on the evening news tonight. You know, you're the type of caller I need more often on this show.
1: And then you got Russia and China backing them. It's, you know, I just wanted to compliment you
0: and tell you that we can have disagreements, but I think we can have great conversations. I hope you'll continue.
1: All right, Bob. I have them with you every time I call. I've been a big fan for years.
0: All right. Thanks, Ed. I appreciate it very much.
1: Thanks so much. Take care.
0: All right. I got to get to a commercial break. Thank you much. 617-254-1030. 617-931-1030. I'd love to hear your thoughts here. Is this a moment in time where the media is going to have to reevaluate and say, okay, look, we gave Joe Biden a pass for 4 years, and now we're being called out on it by journalists. Is this a moment in time where the fan club of the Democratic Party has to cut it back a little bit? If they are reporters, if they're commentators, go for it. Go for it. But as reporters, do they have to take a second look at what the Trump administration is doing and get away from the personal coverage of it? Who cares whether he weighs 225 or 250? Who cares if he's got some age spots in the back of their hands, on the back of his hands? It's tough. That's all I'm saying. We'll keep it rolling. Coming right back on Nightside.
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2: By the way, I mentioned earlier that the reporter for CBS, Rita Braver, has come out of retirement to do this interview. She apparently has an ongoing relationship with Dr. Jill Biden, and Dr. Biden apparently was very comfortable with Rita Braver, but Rita was a longtime reporter for CBS. And she was a law correspondent for CBS, and a good reporter. And she is now in her retirement, but came out to do this. She was the chief CBS chief's White House correspondent during Bill Clinton's first term, and was the chief national correspondent for Sunday Morning, where this interview will be played this coming Sunday. Okay, let me get to people here. Let's move it a little bit more quickly. John in Boston. John, you're next on Nightside. Welcome.
3: Thanks, Dan. Dan, isn't Jill Biden said she thought Joe had a stroke. Well, anybody who knows about people with strokes, the first few minutes of a stroke are the most crucial. So we're supposed to believe she thought he had a stroke, and yet she parades him out there saying, Joe, you answered all the questions, and Trump lied. And you just played the tapes, Dan. Joe Biden himself just said that Donald Trump was separating mothers and putting their, from their children, putting them in cages. But he doesn't mention that it was Barack Obama that actually brought those cages down there, because what was happening is they were bringing people across the border, that children were coming across without the real parents. They were coming across the border with illegals that were pretending to be their parents. So Jill Biden wants us to believe she's telling the truth now, that she thought he had a stroke. What a loving wife that she would do something like that. And Dan, the media, Joe Scarborough, he said that he never saw Joe Biden at his best. And what, just prior to that debate, he said Joe Biden is at his best.
2: Yeah.
3: And the media clearly covered up. We saw Joe Biden prior to the debate falling multiple times, stammering, steering in the air. Where they show pictures, videos of him. There's multiple videos. Anybody can look up. Go to ChatGPT or just look up AI. And there's multiple videos of media commentators covering up for Joe Biden, saying he was fine. One of them was Matt Yinglesias saying Joe Biden is mentally capable despite his age. I mean, it's just there's a
2: No, I know. Look, I think we've established that. And now the question, I want to move the question. And the question is the media now going to do a self-evaluation and say, look, we had a president who maybe we liked, who maybe had foreign policy positions and domestic policy positions that were aligned what we believed personally. But if we were reporters, that's not our job. If you're the broadcaster for the Red Sox right now, you can't tell the Red Sox audience that the Red Sox are just going great guns and they're on their way to the World Series. You have to point out that they have some flaws, some fundamental flaws. That's what a reporter is supposed to do. And I think that the Biden interview may have the possibility of changing the conversation and making ABC, NBC, and CBS say, okay, look, we probably gave Joe Biden a pass. We have been tough on Trump. In some areas, he deserved it, but maybe in other areas, we went a little overboard. I don't know they're going to do like a make, but it's like an umpire who calls a strike on a batter and the ball's 3 inches off the plate. Most umpires won't, in the major leagues, won't make it up. They'll say, I missed the call. We'll see what happens. They get one down the middle, the next pitch. They're not going to say, oh, that's a ball. Maybe you do that in Little League, but you don't do that in the major leagues. And if you're a major league network television reporter, you don't do it either. Simple as that. So that's the lesson here. Let's see if they act on it or see what happens.
3: Media's got a problem. The easiest thing to do, Dan, is to tell the truth. It's very difficult to tell lies and keep the track of the lies.
2: True.
3: Did Jill Biden, did she know that the did she believe the Hunter Biden laptop was a Russian hoax? Joe Biden knew that night when he lied.
2: I don't know if Rita Braver is going to ask her about that because I haven't seen the entire interview. I do know this, that she was in Europe. She flew to Europe and then flew back from Europe and I believe back to Europe because she wanted to be at Hunter Biden sitting in the front row in the courtroom when Hunter Biden was on trial.
3: Dan, everyone knows the media is unfortunately, it's lost credibility. They're playing serpentine semantics with words.
2: Not, everyone doesn't know that, John. You may think, John, you may think that. I may agree with you. I may not agree with you. But you can't say everybody. Whenever you start a sentence with everyone, everyone knows the sun will rise in the east tomorrow if the sun rises. Go ahead, John.
3: Yeah, okay, skip the word everyone, Jan. Yeah. Some things are just obvious, and it's quite obvious to people. They can look at videos, and they can see and ask decide for themselves, are you telling me the truth or are you lying to me? It's not telling the truth is not difficult, Dan. It's very easy. Media's got a credibility problem. It's got a big credibility problem.
2: Jill Biden might have a credibility problem here, depending upon what else she said in the interview. We'll have to see what happens. I'll be watching it on Sunday morning. John, I'm up on my my news break, so I got to let you run, but I thank you very much. As always, talk to you soon. So we got one line at 617-254-1031 and 617-931-1030. I got Matt in Florida. I got Deborah in Georgetown. Got Bob in Rhode Island. Got room for you. Join the conversation. I'd like to keep this going. I think it's an important conversation. Does the media need a course for correction? And I'm part of the media. I try to correct myself as much as I can, to be honest with you. I make mistakes. But I try to call it as honestly as I see it from my perspective. I'm no longer a reporter. You deserve from me my commentary. You deserve from me my opinion because I'm a talk show host. I'm here to tell you what I believe, talk about issues that I'm interested in, then hopefully you're interested in. If you're not interested in the issues, you're not going to call, you're not going to listen. My job is to keep my audience as big as possible. And if you've never called before, there's your personal invitation right now. 617-254-1030, 617-931-1030.
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11: 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A dozen MassDOT employees are now on leave as an investigation into overtime fraud plays out. Officials say four supervisors and eight other workers have been suspended in connection into possible overtime fraud at the Charlestown maintenance facility. A Massachusetts state trooper's out of the hospital and expected to recover after his service weapon accidentally discharged Wednesday night at the mounted unit barn in Acton. And there's new developments in the Lindsay Clancy case. The Duxbury mother is accused of killing her three young children back in 2023. WBZ's Madison Rogers.
12: Both the prosecution and the defense have now named the witnesses they could call to the stand in the murder trial of Lindsay Clancy, due to start in July. It's an extensive list, 168 from the Commonwealth, another 50 from the defense, though there is overlap, and both sides did indicate they won't need to hear from the entire list of lab techs and such.
11: I'm Dan Watkins.
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2: Back to the calls. Let me go to Matt in Florida. Matt, next on Nightside. Go right ahead.
13: Hi, Dan. Yeah, the media is an absolute disgrace. And what I don't understand, I kind of put the Democrat supporters with them at this point, where they have such Trump derangement syndrome. It's like clinical. It's really, really insane. I don't know what did you see what Gavin Newsom is doing? He's trying to, he says anyone who gets funding from this Trump initiative, he's going to tax them 100%. Like, the only thing the Democrats have said or have tried to pursue anything is just, they're just all against Trump. What have they done? Like, if you were a Democrat voter, what have they done for the country other than just be complete lunatics?
2: Well, they, because of their position, well, I think what they would say is, we have stood in the breach against this Hitler-like, fascist, authoritarian, fill in whatever word you're comfortable with, president. That's what they would say. By the way, the thing to watch right now is the election for Los Angeles mayor.
13: Exactly.
2: If this guy Spencer Pratt wins the Los Angeles mayoral fight, that is going to be a watershed moment for.
13: He should win by a landslide.
2: I don't know.
13: That's a perfect example.
2: We'll see what happens when the let's count the votes first, Matt. But that would be amazing if New York elects Mondami and in response Los Angeles elects Spencer Pratt.
13: But that's the thing. I mean, he's not a political left or right guy. He's literally like, I want to clean up the streets. And there are people who are like, you have no experience. Well, what's the experience currently there? They just allow zombies to do fentanyl and get naked on the streets of L.A. Like, that's what I mean. Like,
2: right.
13: These people are stealing everyone's money.
2: And one of the initiatives of Mayor Bass in Los Angeles, her solution for the drug addicts is to, because I guess when they use some of these drugs, it adversely affects their teeth. She
13: wants to give them dental implants.
2: Dental implants. Okay.
13: And that's what I mean. Is it possible that Democrats continue to get elected with this crap? Like, it doesn't make any sense.
2: We'll find
13: yet.
2: Out.
13: Like,
2: we're going to find out.
13: It's really crazy. And can I just say one more thing?
2: Sure, yeah.
13: And the thing is, too, I mean, you got Maura Healey today bragging about how she refused to give ICE driver's licenses of the illegal immigrants. Like, what? Who in their right mind supports that? It's insane.
2: I think there's a lot of people out there who feel very. I just think you might be. I might agree with you, and you might be right. But I think there are a lot of people out there who benefit from this. There's a lot of money that's gone to some of the charitable organizations. You know, look, I can tell you that the guy that got the $6 million no-bid contract to run that cab company down the Cape so that when they throw the meter, it starts at $40. He supports that, or she, whoever
13: right.
2: has that
13: right.
2: that no-bid contract.
13: I can't believe people up there still are, like, after all this going, you're still going to vote for these people? All they do is steal your money. Like, it's like you're voting. It's a disease. Thank you, Dan.
2: Matt, always great to hear your voice. Come back more often. Thanks, buddy. Right. Thank you. Let me go to Deborah in Georgetown, Massachusetts. Hi, Deborah. You're next on Nightside.
14: Nice to have. Thank you so much for having me.
2: Thank you for holding on. Go right ahead.
14: Yeah, no worries. Listen, I agree with your last two callers. There's just so much. I got to keep myself calm because the 4 years of the Biden administration were the worst ever. The media is cooked. Nobody believes the media. They're done. There's no journalism, and all the real journalists got fired. So the talking heads pretending to be journalists should give up their journalism degrees, because what's gone down since 2020 with COVID all the way up to the present, I couldn't be more disgusted. And I'll tell you that for someone like me, shutting us down with COVID gave people way too much time to pay attention and see what the hell has been going on. Because before COVID, I was busy running my business and didn't have time to pay attention to a lot of what was happening. I have a communications degree. These people are lying. I don't believe anything that they say anymore. And what they did to Biden, that was like elder abuse. Jill Biden, she's a liar too. There's just nothing that they can say to redeem themselves. I mean, especially after Jake Tapper put out his book, and I don't even like Jake Tapper. There's nothing they can do to redeem themselves other than clean out the entire media, all of them, all the major networks.
2: You know, Deborah, yeah, here's what I want to say to that, okay? I'm a member of the media, all right?
14: So you're good.
2: Well, I appreciate that.
14: You're not on board with who I'm talking about.
2: But that's okay. But I'll tell you this. When I was a reporter for Channel 4, the best compliment that people would give me is they would say, gee, I watched on Channel 4 for years. I have no idea what your political viewpoints are. Because I didn't want people to know my political viewpoints. I wanted to be a reporter. Yeah. Okay. Now, I dug into stories. And I took positions. I believed that those guys that I worked on behalf of to get them out of prison, who had been put in prison for crimes they didn't commit, they were mafioso guys, three of them. The guy I advocated for happened to make the mistake of being Italian and having borrowed money from Joe Barbosa. He threw them in, and the corrupt FBI agents were happy to go along with it. They got commendations, they got promotions, they got bonuses from J. Edgar Hoover. Went right to Hoover's desk, okay? And I spent that's ancient history. And I someday I'll write a book about it or something, but it was a horrible. These men spent 109 years in prison for a crime they had nothing to do with. They didn't commit it. The big crime they committed was being a member of the mafia. Did they do other crimes? Some of them may have, but that's not what they were committed. That's not what they were convicted for. All I'm just saying is that make that distinction. You're a journalism student, okay, or journalism major. Make that distinction between commentators and people who are reporters. The major network newscast. I don't know the politics of Channel 4, 5, or 7. I watch those shows at night. At 6 o'clock news. I don't know. I watch Channel 5 locally, and I watch Channel 4. I like the new guy on Channel 4, DeCoppo. I think that they're trying to do something different, and I like that. Just something different. The bottom line is that if you're a commentator, I'm a commentator, I'm supposed to tell you what I believe, okay?
14: Sure.
2: But not if I'm a reporter.
14: And I understand the difference, you know.
2: Sure you do. I know.
14: Yeah. But whoever's writing, listen, I've called in, I've sat there and watched, I watch all three channels as well, and I'm like watching the noontime, news about whatever particular topic, and I've had to call the newsroom and ask them, who's writing the news copy? Because you guys aren't even reporting the entire story.
2: Yeah.
14: I said, what is going on here? I said, and people have really lost faith. Honestly, I listen to a lot of talk radio because I would much rather listen to what's going on here. I've turned to a lot more podcasting and things like that. I mean, I do a lot of digging, so I don't just believe anything I hear, but they don't report the whole story about anything.
2: Well, there's two things to look at, okay, in my opinion, and I know this having worked in a newsroom for 31 years. Tell me what stories get covered, and tell me where they're placed in the newscast. It's almost like a baseball lineup. You know, you want to lead off with your best, strongest story. And if there's a story that's going on that's not getting coverage, then that is a bias that needs to be addressed. If there's a story that's being reported incorrectly, then it's just a mistake, that's one thing. But if the story's being reported and only one side is given in a newscast, that's wrong.
14: Yeah.
2: Here, yeah. I count on having people who have different points of view to call, and we have conversations. And if someone can beat me in a conversation, that's fine. And there are, by the way, I also distinguish between facts and opinions. Anyone can have an opinion on my talk show. They have a right to their opinion. They don't have a right to their facts. Last night I had a guy from San Francisco, David, who was trying to tell me that Trump was going to make billions of dollars and hold on to it privately once he leaves office. Can't do that under the Federal Election Commission. So,
14: right.
2: Deborah, yeah. I want you to call more often. I love your passion.
14: Yeah. I will absolutely call in. I'm so glad that I could get on because I walk around with all of this. You know, I'm an independent voter. My Democrat friends, people don't even speak to me right now. I'm like, can you guys not see listen,
2: you know
14: I've called. Yeah.
2: You know, don't lose friends. You know, try if there's someone if they don't want to talk to you, they might not be a friend. But give them a chance.
14: Yeah.
2: Give them a chance and say, look, we can disagree about politics. It's like if you what do they say? You don't talk about politics or religion. You know, look, I have friends who disagree with me. I have family members who disagree with me. I'm not going to disown my family members, and I don't want you to disown your friends either, okay?
14: No, I'm not. I can agree to disagree. I'm very respectful of people's opinions. And I've had the TDS is really they need some sort of medication for that shit.
2: Okay. Look, I need a break because I'm past my break.
14: Thank
2: I loved your call. I hope to hear from you soon. All right, become a regular.
14: Thank you.
2: Tell your friends about my show. Make them listen and have them. Encourage them to listen to Nightside, okay? Thanks, Deborah.
14: I will. Okay, have a great night. Thank you.
2: You too. Bye-bye. Thank you very much. Okay, next up on the other side, Bob is up next, followed by Greg. And I got a little room for you if you want to try. 617-254-1030, 617-931-1030. It's been spirited tonight. The calls have been good. Spirited calls, which I like, coming back right after this break.
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2: I don't want to change topics here, but very briefly, I've been in contact with the state auditor reacting to the story tonight about the Senate providing some materials. She is indicating that what is being provided by the state Senate is quite limited, that they have not decided to comply with a full audit. And she's essentially saying that this is a bit of a feint by the state Senate. They wanted to make it the world, it looked to the world like they are complying, but they are not complying in what she wants, which is an entire audit. She did say to me that she will take the records that have been offered, but this game needs to stop. It's a handful of documents, not what is needed to conduct a complete audit. And we will talk with Diana DeSoglio next week. But don't be fooled by the reports you might see, okay? Let me go to Bob in Rhode Island. Bob, I really appreciate your patience. Go right ahead.
23: Okay, Dan. It's late at night. I'm tired, but...
2: Well, go ahead. You can be quick.
23: I don't agree with you or the Trump supporters one iota.
2: Okay.
23: And I think Trump has not done one good thing since he became president again.
2: Okay, nothing. That's your opinion. I'm not going to argue with you on
23: the
2: that
23: war
2: point.
23: And the war in the Ukraine and the
2: Iran.
23: Ukraine and Russia is not solved. The procrastination on getting the war in Iran to with the United States to cease. There's been so many deadlines that Trump is...
2: We've ceased fire. We've ceased fire now for 5 or 6 weeks.
23: Period.
2: Weeks, Bob. We could blow them off the face of the earth.
23: Trump is weak.
2: Yeah, I don't think so.
23: As soon as they get into the midterm elections, the Democrats are going to win back the Senate and the House of Representatives. And
2: okay.
23: Trump will be gone, thank God, if he makes it through 4 years.
2: Okay, that's your opinion. We'll see what happens. Bob, thank you. I'm trying to get to some others as well. We'll talk again. Thank you much, Bob. Appreciate it. Let me go to Greg in Ontario. Greg, you got to be quick for me tonight, please.
24: Yeah, sure. Yeah, Dan. You know, I really enjoyed your conversation with Deborah. Like, pretty much I'm just going to echo a lot of what she said.
2: She was a great call.
24: Yeah, you know, like, exactly. She hit it bang on. And I just, you know, we have the same problem in my country. And it really showed up for me when I'm not sure if you remember that trucker convoy we had.
2: Yes, I remember that very well.
24: Yeah, and that was an absolute crystal clear. And we've got a government-subsidized major, you know, legacy media outfit called CBC. Yep. And I would watch the CBC reports, and then I would watch these people who would go 24 hours a day, the YouTubers, and they had cameras live, and they were showing what was really going on. And if you compare that to the CBC, they described it as all these riots were going on caused by all these protesters. You know, so they were just absolutely blatantly lying to everyone in this country, and that's sinking their ship. And quite frankly, I will not listen to legacy media anymore.
2: All right, fair enough. We'll keep listening to Nightside, okay? That's all I would ask, and keep calling.
24: Well, that's it. I mean, yeah, your program is actually That's why I listen, because I can't find anything in this country.
2: Well, you are a Canadian correspondent, and again, sad to see that Claude Lemieux decided to end his life today. Great hockey player, a feisty guy. I know he wasn't on your type team. He was with the Canadians, but a great belligerent hockey player, no doubt. Thanks, Greg.
24: Yeah, a shock, and because we just seen him. He was carrying the torch.
2: Yep, on Monday night. Yep. Yeah, Canadians, wow. I think the Canadians are toast, the retired team. It's going to be Carolina and Vegas, I guess. I got to go. Thanks very much, Greg. Talk to you soon. All right, going to get two in here. Going to start with Rich in Worcester. Rich, I got about a minute for you and a minute for Joe in Boston. Go ahead, Rich.
1: Thanks, Dan. This is my first time ever calling.
2: Well, thank you. We'll give you a quick round of applause here from our studio audience. We're all ears. Go ahead, Rich.
1: I've listened to you for many years, and, you know, this whole thing about standing behind Trump and you know, I agree with it 100%. You know, I'm an independent. He's in the White House. You know, stand behind the man. His decisions are important, and you have to stand behind him. You can't revolt against everything that he does. And it's a day-in, day-out kind of thing that a lot of these Democrats, liberals are just, you know, putting forth towards his being, his 79-year-old being. And I'll tell you, for a 79-year-old guy, if that's how old he is, I think it's just amazing what this guy accomplishes.
2: Yeah, he'll be 80 on June 14th, and I do think whether you like him or not, he's in better shape mentally than Joe Biden was during his 4 years in office.
1: Absolutely. Thank you, Dan.
2: Rich, do me a favor. Great first call. Please continue to call this program, okay? I really mean that. Thanks, Rich. Talk to you soon. Good night.
1: You bet.
2: All right, going to wrap it up here. Joe in Boston. Joe, you got the final word, but you don't have a lot of time. Go ahead, Joe.
3: Good evening, Dan, my brother. I love you and your family, first and foremost.
2: Right back at you and yours, Joe. You know that. Go right ahead.
3: This media, Dan, including your station, and I'm going to say it, they have the lines that they follow and they read the same things that I see in the channels from Miami, from all the other ABC, NBC stations. They just follow the same thing, and it just makes me sick.
2: Well, Joe, I'm going to defend. I will defend WBZ. I'm a part of this team, and I'm going to defend them. And I hope people listen to WBZ during the day, make their judgments, and I hope that they call at night and talk about the issues. We have reporters. Sometimes I am a little bit concerned about what story might be picked or whatever, but I respect my news colleagues because I know them. And they're good people. They are good people, Joe, and I hope you can take my word for that, okay?
3: Oh, I am, Dan. You're a bigger man than I am.
2: Not at all. Not at all. You're
3: coming from you.
2: All right, my friend.
3: You know, it's just different.
2: We can have a difference. There's no doubt about that. But trust me.
3: Absolutely.
2: Trust me. There are still journalists here at WBZ. They may not be on a lot of other radio stations. I don't listen to other radio stations. I listen to WBZ. Hey, Joe, I gotta fly here because my time is running out. Sand in the hourglass. Rob, what do I have left? Right. Thanks, Joe. All right, Joe, I'll let you run. Thank you, my friend. All right, we're done for the night. It was a spirited night. I want to thank all the callers, whether you agree with me or not. That's not the point. This is your forum. You were Nightside. My name is Dan Ray. I'm the host of Nightside. I will be on Facebook, Nightside with Dan Ray, and give you some comments on tonight's show. I encourage you to call any night. I encourage you to tell your friends and neighbors that we're available. It is one place where all points of view are welcome, okay? We separate facts from opinion. Facts and opinion are welcome, but we separate them. We explain that they're different. The difference between steak and potatoes, facts and opinion. My name is Dan Ray. Thank you much. I will see you on Facebook in a couple of minutes. Rob Brooks, thank you. Marita, thank you. All dogs, all cats, all pets go to heaven. That's where my pal Charlie Reyes, who passed 16 years ago, in February, that's where all your pets are who have passed. They loved you and you loved them. I do believe you'll see them again. I hope to see you again tomorrow night on Nightside. Marita will be here at 4:30 on Facebook. I will be back at 8:05 tomorrow night. Have a great Friday, everyone. See you tomorrow night.
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27: From ABC News, I'm Dave Packer. As the Ebola outbreak in Central Africa continues to grow, world leaders are responding by either closing borders or issuing travel bans.
28: The CDC now says that there are about 1,200 suspected and confirmed cases of Ebola and more than 250 suspected deaths. The new cases spreading in the southeastern part of the DRC, which borders Rwanda and Burundi.
27: ABC's Kira Phillips. The U.S. and Iran could be close to another ceasefire deal that would include reopening the Strait of Hormuz. Could also open the door to more critical talks to end the war altogether if an agreement can be reached on Iran's nuclear program. ABC's Mary Bruce.
29: Sources say the U.S. has committed to discussing sanctions relief for Iran during the negotiation period, something the president had said was not up for discussion. But the Treasury Secretary not ruling it out.
30: Nothing is going to be on the table until we see the Strait of Hormuz open and the Iranians agree that they have to turn over the highly enriched uranium and that they can't have a nuclear program.
29: The bottom line here, even if the two sides agree to this short-term deal to reopen the strait, the tough nuclear negotiations are still to come.
27: 36-year-old Jacob Daniel Baker, wanted in connection with the killings of three men, was apprehended Thursday after a massive search on Hawaii's Big Island.
31: Police say three men have been murdered in homes since Monday night. Two of them were elderly men. Two women filed for restraining orders against Baker last week, saying he had threatened their lives. Autopsies are scheduled to better understand how the three men died. Alex Stone, ABC News.
27: A massive Dallas apartment complex fire Thursday was deadly. Dallas Fire Rescue spokesperson Jason Evans.
32: We can confirm that there have been three fatalities, three people located inside the debris.
27: The blaze started with an explosion Thursday afternoon. 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
11: Good morning. I'm Dan Watkins. Here's what's happening. A dozen employees at MassDOT are now on leave as an investigation into overtime fraud plays out. Officials say four supervisors and eight other workers have been suspended in connection into possible overtime fraud at the Charlestown maintenance facility. Undersecretary Jonathan Gulliver has ordered a broad management review of OT practices across the highway division following an investigation by Boston 25 News that revealed questionable billing practices at the Charlestown facility. In a statement, MassDOT says they take the allegations seriously and they tell WBZ News Radio that all of the employees on leave could face not only termination, but also criminal prosecution and lose their pensions. A Massachusetts state trooper is out of the hospital and expected to recover after his service weapon accidentally discharged Wednesday night. The incident happened at the state police mounted unit barn in Acton. The trooper was treated for non-life-threatening injuries and has been placed on administrative leave during an investigation. Coming up, Massachusetts rolls out some new guidance for public institutions across the state when it comes to ICE agents. Find out more next.
8: 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All-wheel drive. Traffic on the threes.
9: It is 12:03 and we are looking downtown where 93 has work crew delays. You're moving slowly in 93 north from the Zakim Bridge up to exit 19 Tobin Bridge with two left lanes closed. Southbound also down two lanes from the Lever Connector through the O'Neill Tunnel. A right lane closure slows you down outbound on the Tobin Bridge. On the Mass Pike, you're down to one lane. It's a very slow-moving situation. Eastbound Market Street through the Prue Tunnel. Westbound Copley Square to Cambridge Street. Airport tunnels, the Sumner right lane closed. It's moving slowly and also blocks the ramp to Sturrow Drive. Ted Williams Tunnel also down a lane both ways with minor delays. And along the Charles Road closure, eastbound Soldiers Field Road, North Harvard Street, all the way to Sturrow East Copley Tunnel. Also, westbound Soldiers Field Road at Arsenal Street is closed. 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Steve Perez, WBZ, traffic on the threes.
8: Here's the four-day WBZ AccuWeather forecast.
10: It is going to be partly to mostly cloudy early this morning. Lows ranging from the upper 40s in some inland suburbs to 55 in Boston. Later today, sun followed by clouds and becoming breezy in the afternoon with a shower to around late in the day. High 68, lower 70s in many inland suburbs. Mainly cloudy Friday night with steady rain developing, becoming gusty late with a low down to 48. Mostly cloudy and windy on Saturday, quite chilly, with periods of rain tapering off to a shower or two late in the day. It's going to feel more like late March with a high of 52, AccuWeather real field temperatures in the upper 30s to low 40s. And then warmer on Sunday with a high up to 68, clouds and sun Monday, high 65. I'm AccuWeather meteorologist Matt Rindy, WBZ, Boston News Radio.
12: Massachusetts is out with new guidance for schools, medical providers, and places of worship when it comes to dealing with immigration enforcement, something that Governor Maura Healey says has been a real problem.
13: These are families, many of whom have lawful status, have a parent with lawful status. The little kids are U.S. citizens.
14: Governor Maura Healey citing public school enrollment down across Massachusetts as evidence of the climate of fear caused by the threat of illegal ICE enforcement actions in local communities.
13: How is that making our community and our Commonwealth safer? How is that making our nation stronger? It isn't.
14: Healey issuing guidelines for how schools, healthcare facilities, and houses of worship should respond when confronted by ICE agents without a lawful warrant.
13: I have an obligation to protect the people of Massachusetts, and I have an obligation to ensure that if people want to go to church, if they need to go to the doctors, they want to send their kids to school, that they're able to do so safely.
14: At the State House, Mike Macklin, WBZ, Boston's News Radio.
12: And this guidance from the governor comes as Massachusetts and three other states are being sued by the Justice Department. The DOJ says that these states are deliberately undermining federal law enforcement by refusing to issue undercover license plates to Homeland Security agents. In the suit, the department also claims that the states are threatening agent safety, and by holding back these plates, they're discriminating against federal agents. Governor Healey says that Massachusetts will fight this suit and keep refusing the confidential plates. 2 weeks from this Saturday is the first World Cup match in Foxborough. With the tournament fast approaching, the T says that so many riders want to catch the train to the World Cup, it needs to shut down a major street in Boston, even though the city wants it open. WBZ's Heil Schaffel explains the dilemma.
15: With just a couple weeks to go before the World Cup, a spat continues between Boston and the T about where to put all the people taking trains to Foxborough.
16: We expect to see a huge flurry of ticket sales near the end.
15: At an MBTA board meeting, senior advisor Rod Brooks says the T is forging ahead with a plan to close off Summer Street next to South Station on five of the game days. That's caught the ire of the city, which says the closure will cause traffic backups all around Boston. The street is a key access point to 93. Brooks said based on the Brazil-France friendly match this spring, there's no other good place to put the 20,000 fans.
16: We found out quickly that the sidewalk was unable to accommodate the crowd.
15: The T has filed plans to temporarily take over the street by eminent domain over strong city objections. The mayor's office says it's brought up a couple alternatives, but no dice yet as negotiations continue. Kyle Schaffel, WBZ, Boston News Radio.
12: Meanwhile, registration is now open for Boston's biggest World Cup watch party, the FIFA Fan Fest at City Hall Plaza, which starts on June 12th. Tournament matches will be shown on massive screens. If you want to go, you do need to sign up in advance through the official World Cup Boston website. That's bostonfwc26.com. It's first come, first serve. The Fan Fest will also feature live performances, and they're also promising plenty of food trucks. Coming up, a major milestone for cancer care in Boston. Find out more next.
0: For years, Old Navy was the strongest retail brand owned by The Gap. That is no longer the case. The nation's biggest apparel retailer is lowering its outlook for sales growth this year as Old Navy, as well as Banana Republic, fall short of expectations. Weakness at those two chains pulled company-wide sales lower, even as The Gap brand itself far outperformed analyst sales expectations. The company now sees net sales up as much as 2% full year instead of its prior prediction of 3%. Costco members know all about this. Those lines at its gas stations have been a sight to see since the Iran war started, as shoppers chase the cheapest gas they can find. That traffic helped spill into its stores last quarter as budget-minded shoppers flocked to the comparative cost savings of buying in bulk. But items not considered absolute necessities also sold well, underscoring that Costco's treasure hunt of ever-changing products kept luring people in, too. Andrew O'Day, Bloomberg Business on WBZ, Boston's News Radio.
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20: 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Did not last long. It's a Grenache and Syrah blend. It's light-bodied, nicely balanced, smooth and delicate, very approachable. The group really liked its light lime and white peach flavors, along with some notes of stony minerality and nectarine. The flavors and acidity drift away nicely. I'd put this 91-pointer with some chilled shrimp cocktail.
19: France has so many great rosés, and you have a second one.
20: Yeah, 2025 Bern Romance from down near the Mediterranean coast in France, primarily Grenache and Cinsault. Listeners will find this one to be medium-bodied, balanced, smooth, and seamless. Some gentle watermelon in there, stony minerality flavors with some light lime and a hint of white peach at the very end. This crowd-pleasing 90-point dry rosé would go really well with a grilled mahi-mahi sandwich. If you can't find these two, all of our rosé recommendations are in a drop-down menu. Just drop down that 3-bar menu and click on Rosé Wines, and they're all right there.
19: 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Connoisseur's Corner, WBZ, Boston's News Radio.
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12: Red Sox fall to the Braves 10-2. The game was tied at 2 heading into the 6th, but the bullpen couldn't keep the game close as Atlanta struck for 5 runs in the inning. Interim manager Chad Tracy says they did a good job battling against old friend Chris Sale early on before things got out of hand.
21: If you said before the game that we get Saylor out of there after 5 and it's 2-2, that you'd be
5: feeling pretty good about that. And then obviously it just got away from us in the sixth on.
12: Sale improved to 8-3 this season with the win. The Sox head to Cleveland tonight to start up a three-game set with the Guardians. First pitch is at 7:10. And in the NBA playoffs, the Spurs beat the Thunder 118-91 to force Game 7 of the Western Conference Finals Saturday night in Oklahoma City. Dan Watkins, WBZ Boston's News Radio.
8: 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Traffic on the threes.
9: It's 12:13, looking south of the city on the expressway southbound. A left lane closure, Freeport Street and the Ponset Circle still has you at a crawl. There's a northbound work zone at Furnace Brook Parkway. There was a crash in that work zone, slowing things down. Moving much better there. 93 south, you're going to reduce speed for work on the ramp to 95. And 128 south, the ramp to 95 in Canton is closed. Route 3 south, a slow moving through a work zone between the Split and Union Street, but improving rapidly. Northbound work at Route 14, both ways at Derby Street, no trouble getting by. 495 south of Route 24, a work crew, no delay. 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Clear sky, 58 degrees. Steve Perez, WBZ traffic on the threes.
8: Here's the four-day WBZ AccuWeather forecast.
10: It is going to be partly to mostly cloudy early this morning. Lows from the upper 40s in inland suburbs to 55 in Boston. Later today, sun followed by clouds, becoming breezy in the afternoon with a shower or two late in the day. High up to 68, but lower 70s in inland suburbs. Mainly cloudy Friday night with a steadier rain developing, becoming gusty late with a low down to 48. Mostly cloudy, windy, and quite chilly on Saturday with periods of rain tapering off to a shower or two late in the day. High 52, AccuWeather real field temperatures in the upper 30s to low 40s. Then warmer on Sunday with some sunshine, high 68. More clouds and sun Monday with a couple of showers, high 65. I'm AccuWeather meteorologist Matt Rindy, WBZ, Boston News Radio.
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12: Good morning. I'm Dan Watkins. Here's what's happening. The New Hampshire man accused of breaking into a Harvard dorm last week and assaulting a student pleaded not guilty to a handful of charges on Thursday. WBZ's Madison Rogers with details.
6: After facing charges but keeping his face out of sight, a 31-year-old named Arthur Krogman has been ordered to remain in custody pending a dangerousness hearing. It was Tuesday last week. Prosecutors alleged the New Hampshire man broke into an undergrad dorm at Harvard, Lowell House. A victim reported to police that a man had covered her mouth and tried to force her into a dorm room, but she screamed and he fled in the commotion. Both Harvard and MIT put their campuses on alert, and authorities say after more than a week of searching, Krogman was arrested in Wakefield Wednesday afternoon by state and local police. Krogman pleading not guilty to charges including kidnapping, assault, and unlawful entry with intent to commit a felony. Madison Rogers, WBZ, Boston's News Radio.
12: The price of just about everything seems to be up these days, and some new numbers back that up. According to new government data, inflation has increased to its highest level in 3 years. The key inflation indicator for the Federal Reserve showed that prices jumped 3.8% in April compared to last year. The high gas prices caused by the war with Iran are a main culprit. But despite those high prices, the White House says that the American economy is in a good spot. Treasury Secretary Scott Bessent pushing back with a list of Trump administration accomplishments.
7: We had a historic tax filing season. We passed the largest tax cuts in American history. The average refund this filing season is nearly $3,300, an 11% increase from last year.
12: Other things that Bessent highlighted included growth in 401k accounts, record U.S. energy exports, and the popularity of Trump accounts. Bessent was filling in for White House Press Secretary Caroline Leavitt, who is on maternity leave. And when it comes to those high prices at the pump, the uncertainty in the Middle East is making it tough for analysts to predict what could happen in the oil market. But Patrick DeHaan of Gas Buddy says that the summertime demand could drive gas prices even higher.
11: A lot of this is really contingent on developments. Continues to be very difficult to predict exactly how the U.S. and Iran situation will unfold. For now, 9 states where gas prices have fallen back below the $4 a gallon mark, but we still could go higher the longer the strait continues to be closed. In fact, we anticipate the summer average for gasoline could be $4.80 a gallon.
12: The average cost for a gallon of regular in Massachusetts is about $4.45 as of Thursday, which is down about 5 cents in the past week, but up nearly 40 cents in the past month, according to AAA. Local cancer patients are getting a powerful new weapon in their fight. WBZ's Jay Willett with more.
21: Dana-Farber Cancer Institute has received state approval to build a $50 million proton therapy center in Longwood, expected to open in late 2027. I spoke with Dr. Andrew Place, Chief Medical Officer in the Department of Pediatric Oncology at Dana-Farber.
22: One of the reasons we're very excited about it is it can really target the radiation therapy in a much more focused way, which decreases the impact on normal tissues that may be surrounding a tumor in a patient.
21: The state initially held up the approval over concerns about access, worried the treatment would only be available to patients with top-tier insurance, concerns that Dr. Place is glad were raised.
22: We're going to be prepared to take on some regional referrals from Northern New England and Connecticut. In the pediatric space, we already have really deep-seated relationships with a lot of those programs.
21: Dana-Farber breaks ground on the project this spring. In Longwood, Jay Willett,

0: saw their virus reduced to levels low enough for the immune system to keep in check. The new drug attacks hepatitis B by binding to its genetic components, suppressing viral replication as well as a key protein, and stimulates the immune system, says GSK, which paid for the studies and developed the drug with Ionis Pharmaceuticals. More studies needed to see how long the results last, says a hepatitis expert at the University of Michigan.
1: Hepatitis B is a serious liver infection that spreads through contact with blood or other bodily fluids. The data from this study has been published in the New England Journal of Medicine. Quincy's new public safety headquarters building has been up and running since late last year, and the century-old building next to it has been sitting empty since. But WBZ's Jim McKay tells us that's changing.
2: Sounds of demolition crews ripping up the corner of Southern Artery and C Streets here in Quincy as the city is getting ready to make way for the future of this busy and populated property.
3: You know, I think what they got planned is probably a little better.
4: I don't think that they should put industrial anything here. 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
2: So what will replace the old public safety headquarters building? 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
2: Once the debris is cleaned up and this project is over, a green space will be constructed for public use and will create a much-needed environmental sanctuary for this busy stretch of the city of Presidents. From Quincy, Jim McKay, WBZ, Boston's News Radio.
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11: 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All-wheel drive. Traffic on the threes.
14: It is 12:23. We're going to look north of town where 128 south of Walnut Street, a work crew, no delay. Then you're going to reduce speed between 93 and Route 38 in Woburn for road work there. And again, southbound past Totten Pond. Northbound work, but no delays. Route 20 Waltham, Route 2 Lexington, Route 3 Burlington. Reducing speed with ongoing work in 495 in both directions in and over at Route 28. Northbound just under the speed limit and Lowell at Woburn Street. And then watch for a work cruise both ways at 213. 93 South slows for work at Montvale Ave, a double right lane closure, but no worries getting by a northbound setup at Roosevelt Circle. Another both ways at 93 and both ways at Spot Pond. 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There were two dads, each carrying it. 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Clear sky, 58 degrees. Steve Perez, WBZ traffic on the threes.
11: Here's the four-day WBZ AccuWeather forecast.
1: We'll have some cloudiness early this morning with lows in the upper 40s and inland suburbs to 55 in Boston. And later today, sun followed by clouds and becoming breezy in the afternoon with a shower or two late in the day. High up to 68 with lower 70s.

0: inland suburbs. Mainly cloudy Friday night with a steadier rain developing, becoming gusty late with a low down to 48. Then windy and quite chilly on Saturday with periods of rain. High today just 52, but accurate with a real field temperatures in the upper 30s and low 40s. And then warmer weather returns on Sunday with some sunshine, high up to 68. A couple more showers around on Monday with a high of 65. I'm Mackie with the meteorologist Matt Rindy, WBZ, Boston's News Radio.
1: A local movie theater that recently went dark is almost ready to turn the lights back on. WBZ's Matt Shearer reports.
2: Coming to Foxborough, Phoenix Theaters will open a renovated 14-screen movie theater at Patriot Place on July 1st. It's going to replace the old former Showcase Cinema, which closed earlier this year. Its features include heated reclining seats, 4K laser projection, and Dolby Atmos sound, which is a first in New England. Ticket prices range from $7 to $10, and the venue will offer a self-serve beer and wine tap, along with a full bar. Town officials approved the liquor license and praised the project as a way to revive interest in going to the movies while attracting visitors to Patriot Place long after the World Cup wraps up. Matt Shearer, WBZ, Boston's News Radio.
1: Get ready for a rare blue micromoon this weekend.
3: This Sunday, you'll see a blue moon that's also the most distant and smallest-looking full moon of the year. A bonus, the brilliant star Antares, a bright orange-red star in the constellation Scorpius, will appear near the moon. A blue moon happens every 2 to 3 years when a second full moon squeezes into a single month, in this case May. Since its orbit isn't a perfect circle, the upcoming full moon will be farther from Earth than usual at over 252,000 miles.
1: That was ABC's Chuck Sievertson reporting. If you're looking for something fun to do this weekend, a favorite around these parts has a big Saturday night planned in New Hampshire. WBZ's Drew Mulholland tells us more.
4: Will Daly will be in Portsmouth. It is a show at the lovely 3S Art Space, a cool venue on the New Hampshire seacoast. Will Daly writes amazing songs, a true singer-songwriter. And this is a guy who walked away from the big record label, more interested in being an indie artist, connecting with you and I.
5: 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What I love about that, and I feel like with every song I write, I'm looking just for one person to be like, that's what I needed. 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
4: Will Daly in Portsmouth, New Hampshire. Saturday night, he goes to Norwood, Northampton, Belmont to kick off June. Busy schedule. He's a local treasure, too. Drew Mulholland, WBZ. Boston's News Radio.
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1: Good morning, I'm Dan Watkins. Here's what's happening. The Healy administration is rolling out some new guidance for Massachusetts schools, healthcare facilities, houses of worship, and child care centers when it comes to immigration enforcement.
13: First, it lets our schools, colleges, daycare centers know how to protect student privacy, how to interact with ICE agents, how to get legal review for any warrants presented, and how to deny access to classrooms, dorms, or other non-public areas unless a valid judicial warrant is confirmed.
1: The guidance stems from an executive order the governor signed earlier this year directing health and education officials to work on putting these types of policies in place. The order also bans ICE from using state property to stage for immigration enforcement purposes and bans them from making civil arrests in non-public areas of state facilities. Meanwhile, this all comes as the Trump administration is now suing Massachusetts over license plates for ICE agents. WBZ's Amanda Keene explains.
15: The Department of Justice is taking the Massachusetts RMV to court after the governor stated in no uncertain terms that the state would not allow ICE to operate in silence. What the federal government wants is confidential license plates for immigration officials so that they can operate undercover in the state. Governor Maura Healey says, absolutely not.
13: I have a message for ICE, not in Massachusetts. We support law enforcement doing legitimate law enforcement work. That's not what we're seeing from ICE. So we're not going to help them operate in secret.
15: The DOJ isn't just suing Massachusetts. They're also naming Maine, Washington, and Oregon for their refusal of issuing plates. They say it puts the agent's safety at risk. The governor says it puts Massachusetts residents at risk. Amanda Keene, WBZ, Boston's News Radio.
1: Also happening on Beacon Hill, state senators vote to give state auditor Diana DeSaglio access to the state's books. But it's limited access, and DeSaglio is sounding off. Here's WBZ's Brooke McCarthy.
16: After much resistance, the Massachusetts Senate plans to provide financial information to Auditor Diana DeSaglio. This has been an ongoing battle after voters approved a law back in 2024 that allows for an audit of the legislature. In a 33-6 vote, the Senate passed a resolution that lays out the history of this dispute, but makes it clear they're limiting the records that will be provided to the auditor. Senator Cindy Friedman told reporters that the documents they're handing over already exist publicly, and they don't feel there is any issue. She went on to say the records will be submitted as documents to DeSaglio's office rather than links to already available information. While this vote happened, Speaker Ron Mariano's office released a letter to House members saying they're working to craft legislation that will provide a solution. Brooke McCarthy, WBZ, Boston's News Radio.
1: In a statement, DeSaglio says the legislature still isn't cooperating with her team and claims that the decision is only because the court is about to lay down the law. Legislative leaders have long argued that her audit plans would violate the state constitution. Coming up, a small business on the South Shore is making it big, one grain of salt at a time.
6: 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The Subaru Retailers of New England. All-wheel drive. Traffic on the threes.
17: It is 12:33. We're going to look west of town where the Pike has an eastbound work crew delay from the Charlton Service Plaza to 290. And westbound, you're going to slow down after Newton Corner. 290 West, the ramp to the Pike is closed. There's an eastbound work zone with a delay, Kelly Square to Route 9. Route 2 West at 495, then westbound at 190, minor work crew delays. And watch for road work, 495 South, Route 111 in Boxborough. No problem getting by. And then there's a work zone down by the Pike. This report is sponsored by Duke's Mayo. It's got twang. Duke's Mayo, that is some good mayo. Duke's Mayo is the one with the catchy yellow lid. The full name is Duke's Mayonnaise. Get Duke's Mayo in stores today. It's got twang. Clear sky, 58 degrees, Steve Perez, WBZ traffic on the threes.
6: Here's the four-day WBZ AccuWeather forecast.
0: It is going to be partly to mostly cloudy early this morning. Lows ranging from the upper 40s in some inland suburbs to 55 in Boston. Later today, sun followed by clouds and becoming breezy in the afternoon with a shower to around late in the day. High 68, lower 70s in many inland suburbs. Mainly cloudy Friday night with steadier rain developing, becoming gusty late with a low down to 48. Mostly cloudy and windy on Saturday. Quite chilly Well, periods of rain tapering off to a shower or two late in the day. It's going to feel more like late March with a high of 52. Accurate with a real field temperatures in the upper 30s to low 40s. And then warmer on Sunday with a high up to 68. Clouds and sun Monday, high 65. I'm Accurate with the meteorologist Matt Rindy, WBZ, Boston News Radio.
1: New developments in the Lindsay Clancy case. The Duxbury mother is set to face trial this summer. She's accused of killing her three young children back in 2023. WBZ's Madison Rogers with the update.
15: Back in Plymouth Superior Court, both the prosecution and the defense have now named the witnesses they could call to the stand in the murder trial of Lindsay Clancy, due to start in July. It's an extensive list, 168 from the Commonwealth, another 50 from the defense, though there is overlap, and both sides did indicate they won't need to hear from the entire list of lab techs and such. For Clancy herself, it was a Zoom appearance today. She's still paralyzed after allegedly taking the lives of her three children before attempting to take her own at her home in Duxbury. We've also now learned the current owner of that home is pushing back on plans for jurors to visit. The matter will likely get a hearing of its own. Clancy's pleaded not guilty, arguing her postpartum mental health issues were catastrophically mishandled and mistreated. Madison Rogers, WBZ, Boston's News Radio.
1: The White House is confirming a push to create a $250 bill with President Trump's face on it. The AP's Ed Donahue reports.
18: The Treasury Department is taking steps towards creating a $250 bill featuring President Trump. The bill would also mark the nation's 250th birthday. Treasury Secretary Scott Bessent says the new proposed currency can't go forward right now.
19: As Treasury Secretary, I have two mandates for U.S. currency. At present, no living person can be on U.S. currency, and the currency must say, "In God we trust."
18: But Bessent says there is a bill in Congress that would allow for a living president's face to appear on currency.
19: At Treasury, we prepare things in advance, so we have prepared in advance that if the legislation is passed, but we will stick to the law.
18: A prototype bill has been developed. In 1926, the nation's 150th anniversary, then-President Calvin Coolidge appeared on a commemorative half-dollar coin. Living presidents are not exempt from appearing on coins. Ed Donahue, Washington.
1: A South Shore brand is going international as they ship sea salt found in Duxbury Bay across the globe. WBZ's Jay Willett with the story.
20: Over 8 years into business, there are over 50 flavors of salt at the Saltery in Duxbury.
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22: Dell most commonly is thought of as a PC maker, but its servers are becoming an ever bigger part of the portfolio thanks to their ability to run AI workloads. Dell is predicting sales for the year far ahead of market expectations, with much of that coming from its $60 billion forecast for AI server demand. As for its PCs, Dell says sales last quarter increased 17%, thanks mostly to orders from business customers. At Starbucks, more reliance on AI will mean more money for its tech staff. A company memo reviewed by Bloomberg says one quarter of the amount awarded to tech employees in bonuses will now be tied to how much they're using artificial intelligence to improve efficiency. The rest of the bonuses will be connected to more traditional metrics, such as individual performance and company earnings. Wall Street heads into the final trading day of the month today, with the Dow, NASDAQ, and S&P 500 each sporting record highs.
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10: 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This is Jordan Rich. Today, we're talking about wines with who else but Ken Hoggins. 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
4: Two Oregon Pinots. We're going to start with the 2023 Ken Wright Cellars from Yamhill Carlton AVA. $38. Showed this wine at my daughter's wine club, and everyone loved it. Scored it 93 points. Medium-bodied, balanced, mouth-watering. Tasty red cherry and stony minerality flavors, along with some notes of red plum and holiday spice. I would pair this with beef carpaccio.
10: I bet you would. A second winner, you say. This one also from Oregon.
4: Yeah, Domaine Druin 2024 Rose Rock from Eola Amity Hills. I awarded this $45 gem an excellent score of 94 points. It's medium bodied, nicely balanced, super smooth and delicate. Flavor profile was a tasty red cherry and light cinnamon tea blend with some notes of faint tobacco and strawberry. Some well-managed fine tannins that drifted away nicely. And this one I would just drink on its own.
10: Sometimes that's the best advice. He's Ken Hoggins of kenswineguide.com. All part of Connoisseur's Corner, WBEZ, Boston's News Radio.
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8: Red Sox lose to the Braves 10-2 as the Sox go just 1-5 on their homestand. The Sox are 9-19 at Fenway this season, which is the worst home record in all of baseball. They hit the road tonight to take on the Guardians. First pitch in Cleveland is at 7:10. The Patriots have another organized team activity practice in Foxborough today. The OTA sessions are voluntary workouts. Mandatory minicamp starts June 15th. In the NBA playoffs, the Spurs force Game 7 of the Western Conference Finals by beating the Thunder 118-91. Game 7 is Saturday night in OKC. And in the NHL, Game 5 between the Hurricanes and Canadiens is tonight at 8. Carolina has a 3-1 series lead. Dan Watkins, WBZ Boston's News Radio.
5: 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All-wheel drive. Traffic on the threes.
17: It's 12:43 and happening downtown. You're going to reduce speed on the 93 northbound Zakim Bridge due to a double left lane closure. That slows you down up to the Tobin Bridge where the lanes reopen. Southbound, a double left lever connector through the O'Neill also slowing things down. Tobin Bridge outbound, a bit of a delay with the right lane taken. On the Mass Pike, you're down to one lane and moving slowly. Eastbound Market Street through the Prue Tunnel and westbound from Copley Square to Cambridge Street. Airport tunnels, the Sumner has a right lane closure. That blocks the ramp to Sturro Drive. Ted Williams and Callahan also down a lane, and both have minor slowdowns. Along the Charles, a full road closure starts Soldiers Field Road East North Harvard Street and ends Sturro East at the Copley Tunnel. Soldiers Field Road West closed at Arsenal Street. 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Duke's, it's got twang.
7: Duke's Mayo, that's some good mayo. Duke's Mayo is the one with the catchy yellow lid. The full name is Duke's Mayonnaise. Get Duke's Mayo in stores today. It's got twang. Clear sky, 58 degrees. Steve Perez, WBZ traffic on the threes.
5: Here's the four-day WBZ AccuWeather forecast.
0: It is going to be partly to mostly cloudy early this morning. Lows from the upper 40s in inland suburbs to 55 in Boston. Later today, sun followed by clouds, becoming breezy in the afternoon with a shower too late in the day. High up to 68, but lower 70s in inland suburbs. Mainly cloudy Friday night with a steadier rain developing, becoming gusty late with a low down to 48. Mostly cloudy, windy, and quite chilly on Saturday with periods of rain tapering off to a shower too late in the day. High 52, AccuWeather real field temperatures in the upper 30s to low 40s. Then warmer on Sunday with some sunshine, high 68. More clouds and sun Monday with a couple of showers, high 65. I'm AccuWeather meteorologist Matt Rindy, WBZ, Boston News Radio.
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8: Good morning, I'm Dan Watkins. Here's what's happening. It's shaping up to be a big summer in Boston, along with the World Cup and the country's 250th birthday. The tall ships are coming back.
9: Since the nation's bicentennial in 1976, Boston has hosted the tall ships seven times. This summer, the majestic square riggers from sailings past will return.
11: We have 60 sailing ships coming. But in past visits, we didn't have as many as what we call the large Class A ships. So this time around, we have 20 of the large Class A tall ships.
9: Sail Boston's David Choate says the fleet of square riggers will arrive July 10th and sail into Boston Harbor in all their grandeur for a five-day visit.
11: So they're going to arrive offshore on July 10th off of Nahant, and they're going to anchor there for the evening of July 10th. And then they'll parade in and parade of sail on Saturday, July 11th. They'll be open to the public through July 15th.
9: The tall ships follow World Cup soccer and the nation's 250th anniversary, 4th of July. Mike Macklin, WBZ, Boston's News Radio.
8: According to new economic data from the government, inflation has increased to levels not seen in 3 years. ABC's Jim Ryan says that may quell hopes for an interest rate reduction anytime soon.
12: The Personal Consumption Expenditures Price Index surged last month at an annual rate of 3.8% from April of last year. Not as bad as economists were expecting, but the highest rate since May of 2023. This first PCE report since Kevin Warsh was sworn in as chair of the Federal Reserve found soaring fuel prices a major driver of inflation.
8: Meanwhile, at the White House, Treasury Secretary Scott Bessent downplayed the state of the economy at Thursday's press briefing, claiming that the Fed could cut rates in the near future.
19: This challenging period now, they are on higher prices. On the other side of this, I've said publicly that I think we'll be back to substantial disinflation. But most importantly, I think we've got the Warsh Fed now. It's a new day at the Fed.
8: And this inflation data comes as another economic report out this week shows that more people are going hungry now than they were during the height of the COVID pandemic.
14: This new report from the New York Fed shows what they call a remarkable rise in food insecurity, especially among those living paycheck to paycheck. And it's especially troubling because it impacts those with young children. Between late 2025 and early 2026, there was a sharp rise in households reporting that they had to skip meals, use food banks and rely on SNAP benefits or dip into savings to cover their groceries, which are now 2.9% more expensive than a year ago.
8: That was ABC's Rebecca Jarvis reporting. Teenagers looking for a summertime job might be out of luck if they haven't found one yet. Sarah Walters explains.
25: Fewer jobs are expected in traditional entry-level fields like restaurants, retail, and entertainment. That's according to Challenger Gray and Christmas. The consulting firm predicts about 790,000 jobs for 16 to 19-year-olds this summer. That's down from last year, which was already the weakest teen hiring season on record. I'm Sarah Walters.
8: Another weekend is just about here, and a new batch of movies are hitting the theaters. Here's what's new.
26: From YouTube to the big screen, 20-year-old director Kane Parsons makes his feature-length debut in A24's psychological horror thriller, Backrooms.
27: The place. I found a place.
26: After a therapist patient disappears into a dimension beyond reality, she must venture into the unknown to save him.
28: I've been there every night since I found the place, and I still barely scratched the surface.
27: I just take it slow.
26: Starring Nate Bargatze, The Breadwinner is a PG family comedy.
1: Are you sure you can handle this?
6: I'm the top salesman at the dealership. I think I can handle a month alone with the girls.
26: After swapping roles as the breadwinner in the household, a husband struggles as a stay-at-home dad. I swear it's not Mr. Mom. And Brendan Fraser stars as Dwight Eisenhower in the war historical drama Pressure about the tense 72 hours before D-Day. Brian Antonelli, WBZ, Boston's News Radio.
8: While this time of the year is full of fun, relaxation, and excitement, experts say that it's also one of the most dangerous times of the year on the roads. AAA Northeast says more than 30% of deadly crashes involving teenage drivers occur in the 100-day period between Memorial Day and Labor Day. The period is also when they see the highest amount of deadly crashes involving impaired drivers. AAA is teaming up with the Massachusetts RMV to ask drivers to commit to 100 days of safe driving from now until Labor Day in hopes of saving lives. Why does it seem like most weekends these days are cold and rainy? WBZ's Heil Schaffel checked it out and says, you're not imagining things.
13: After a kind of rainy Memorial Day, maybe you were hoping for a picture-perfect weekend this runaround. Well, bad news.
15: It looks hideous on Saturday. Unfortunately, again, it will be by far the ugliest day of the week.
13: WBZ-TV chief meteorologist Eric Fisher says it's been a bit of a pattern in the past couple months. The worst weather of the week has routinely come on the weekend.
15: I just feel like we've been unlucky, where a lot of our coolest days of the week have been Saturdays.
13: Fisher says he's hoping the string of bad weather luck breaks, but remember, this weekend pattern is nowhere near as bad as last year. As for the long term, maybe not the news you're looking for. With an El Nino forming in the Pacific, he thinks this coming summer, at least till August, will be cool and rainy.
15: So this is what I tell people all the time. We don't live in Southern California. We live in New England. When you've got good days, you take advantage of them. When you've got down days, you find projects that jive with the down days.
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31: 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Traffic on the threes.
7: 1253 looking south of town. Expressway has a southbound left lane closure between Freeport Street and the Ponded Circle, but you're at about the speed limit now. Was jammed up for quite some time, but light volume you're getting through there, okay? Same story, northbound work at Furnace Brook Parkway. 93 south slows for work on the ramp to 95. 128 south, right across the way, the ramp to 95 is closed. On 495 southbound at Route 24, no trouble passing work there. Watch for work crews on Route 3, southbound between the split in Union Street, northbound at Route 14, both ways at Derby Street, no major delays. 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Text the word radio to 83393. Clear sky, 58 degrees. Steve Perez, WBZ traffic on the threes.
31: Here's the four-day WBZ AccuWeather forecast.
0: We'll have some cloudiness early this morning with lows in the upper 40s and inland suburbs to 55 in Boston. And later today, sun followed by clouds becoming breezy in the afternoon with a shower or two late in the day. High up to 68 with lower 70s in inland suburbs. Mainly cloudy Friday night with a steadier rain developing, becoming gusty late with a low down to 48. Then windy and quite chilly on Saturday with periods of rain. High of the day just 52, but AccuWeather real field temperatures in the upper 30s and low 40s. And then warmer weather returns on Sunday with some sunshine. High up to 68. A couple more showers around on Monday with a high of 65. I'm AccuWeather meteorologist Matt Rindy, WBZ, Boston News Radio.
8: Waltham Animal Control is on the lookout for someone who's been dumping guinea pigs around the city. WBZ's James Rojas reports.
2: 19 guinea pigs have been found abandoned in Waltham over the past couple of weeks, with about half of them dumped in the woods behind an office building and the other half in a cemetery. The news is troubling for locals, including for Richard over here.
3: You said you have a guinea pig yourself?
4: I do, Theo, and I would never do it. He's my little buddy.
2: Waltham Animal Control shared pictures of the rescued guinea pigs, which they say may have been dumped by breeders unable to sell them at pet stores.
5: Never had one myself, but they're babies to us.
10: Yeah, I can't imagine who could be doing something like that and why.
2: Animal Control is asking for someone to give them a call if they know who's behind these guinea pig dumpings.
4: Guinea pig dumper. Cut it out.
2: In Waltham, James Rojas, WBZ, Boston's News Radio.
8: What's purple has a creamy center and will soon be on grocery store shelves? ABC's Sherry Preston has the answer.
17: That is the sound of K-pop superstars BTS. And that is the sound of me biting into one of the new purple BTS-inspired Oreo cookies. The Oreos come in BTS's favorite color and have a cream center that is supposed to taste like hotek, a brown sugar stuffed Korean pancake said to be the band's favorite snack. The Oreo package reads, straight from Seoul street markets to fans. Sherry Preston, ABC News.
8: The state of California is suing the new owners of 23andMe for a data breach in 2023. The genealogy company went bankrupt last year and was acquired by a holdings company. ABC's Alex Stone reports from L.A.
18: In California's new lawsuit, Attorney General Rob Bonta claims a 2023 data breach at 23andMe affected close to 7 million users, and the 23andMe failed to protect its customers' data, ignoring known vulnerabilities in its system. The lawsuit is against a holdings company that now owns 23andMe after 23andMe went bankrupt last year. Bonta saying,
22: it was consumers' sensitive personal information and data related to consumers' health.
18: Bonta alleges a breach became publicly known when the data of 1 million consumers was offered on the dark web. Alex Stone, ABC News, Los Angeles.
8: The latest on the top stories, plus a check of traffic and weather coming up next. I'm Dan Watkins, WBZ, Boston's News Radio.
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23: Three cheers to that. Thank you so much, Matt. All part of Connoisseur's Corner, WBZ, Boston's News Radio.
26: I'm Brian Antonelli. Grab your popcorn and let's see what's new at the movies. From YouTube to the big screen, 20-year-old director Kane Parsons makes his feature-length debut in A24's psychological horror thriller, Backrooms.
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26: After a therapist patient disappears into a dimension beyond reality, she must venture into the unknown to save him.
1: Clark, what is this?
3: It's what I'm trying to figure out. I've been here every night since I found the place, and I still barely scratched the surface. I just take it slow.
26: The movie is projected to win the box office, and if it does, Parsons would become the youngest filmmaker to do so. Starring Nate Bargatze, The Breadwinner is a PG family comedy.
1: Are you sure you can handle this?
6: I'm the top salesman at the dealership. I think I can handle a month alone with the girls.
26: After swapping roles as the breadwinner in the household, a husband struggles as a stay-at-home dad. I swear it's not Mr. Mom. And Brendan Fraser stars as Dwight Eisenhower in the war historical drama Pressure about the tense 72 hours before D-Day. Brian Antonelli, WBZ, Boston's News Radio.
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9: From ABC News, I'm Dave Packer. New strikes traded between the U.S. and Iran jeopardizing an already fragile ceasefire agreement. Now negotiators from both sides say they believe they have a draft deal to extend the ceasefire and gradually open the Strait of Hormuz, but President Trump and Iran's supreme leader haven't signed off. ABC's Ian Pannell.
11: I think it's important for people to remember that what we're looking at here is not an actual final deal to end the war. It's pushing back the ceasefire by another 60 days, possibly lifting some of those restrictions in the Strait of Hormuz and the withdrawal of the U.S. naval blockade.
9: Congressman Richard Blumenthal and Jim Hines are in Ukraine to reaffirm U.S. support for the nation as the war with Russia drags on. The Democrats say they won't be intimidated by Russia. Blumenthal says any idea that the U.S. is abandoning Ukraine, it's a myth.
12: Second myth is that Russia is winning. Russia is not winning. Ukraine will prevail if it has the means to finish the job.
9: Crews say they now have recovered 6 of 9 workers missing and presumed to be dead after a chemical tank rupture in Washington State at a paper mill. And there's concern over environmental contamination.
13: Some contamination has leaked into the nearby Columbia River, but the EPA says no effects on the river have been observed, although about a dozen dead fish were found in nearby ditches. Crews are now flushing and diluting water in the ditch system to help prevent further contamination. State environmental officials say local drinking water supplies have not been affected.
9: ABC's Hannah Batah. Inflation hit its highest level in 3 years. The Fed's preferred inflation gauge rose last month to 3.8%. That's up from 3.5% in March. The U.S. Treasury working to design a $250 bill featuring President Trump's face and signature. It would mark the first time a living person has appeared on U.S. currency in more than 150 years. 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
8: Good morning, I'm Dan Watkins. Here's what's happening. A dozen employees at MassDOT are now on leave as an investigation into overtime fraud plays out. Officials say 4 supervisors and 8 other workers have been suspended in connection into possible overtime fraud at the Charlestown maintenance facility. Undersecretary Jonathan Gulliver has ordered a broad management review of OT practices across the highway division following an investigation by Boston 25 News that revealed questionable billing practices at the Charlestown facility. In a statement, MassDOT says they take the allegations seriously and they tell WBZ News Radio that all of the employees on leave could face not only termination but also criminal prosecution and lose their pensions. A Massachusetts state trooper is out of the hospital and expected to recover after his service weapon accidentally discharged Wednesday night. The incident happened at the state police mounted unit barn in Acton. The trooper was treated for non-life-threatening injuries and has been placed on administrative leave during an investigation. Coming up, Massachusetts rolls out some new guidance for public institutions across the state when it comes to ICE agents. Find out more next.
31: 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Traffic on the threes.
7: It's 103. We're going to look downtown. We have 2 double left-lane closures in your way on 93 northbound. Over the Zakum up to the Tobin Bridge southbound from Lever Connector over the Zakum through the O'Neill. A right lane closure outbound Tobin slows you down just a bit. Moving very slowly on the Mass Pike with only one lane open. Eastbound Market Street through the Prue, westbound Copley Square to Cambridge Street. You're going to reduce speed in the Sumner Tunnel. The right lane's blocked. That blocks the ramp to Sterrow Drive. A lane closure in the Callahan and Ted Williams West. Not much of a slowdown. Along the Charles, A road closure starts eastbound Soldiers Field Road, North Harvard Street, and ends Sturo East at the Copley Tunnel. There was a westbound closure, Soldiers Field Road at Arsenal Street. That has been lifted. 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When my daughter was in critical condition, I wandered into the kitchen at 4 a.m. Another mom gave me a look and said, "I know." And I didn't feel alone anymore. Ronald McDonald House Charities, New England, rmdhc.org. Clear sky, 58 degrees. Steve Perez, WBZ traffic on the threes.
31: Here's the four-day WBZ AccuWeather forecast.
0: It is going to be partly to mostly cloudy early this morning. Lows ranging from the upper 40s in some inland suburbs to 55 in Boston. Later today, sun followed by clouds and becoming breezy in the afternoon with a shower or two around late in the day. High 68, lower 70s in many inland suburbs. Mainly cloudy Friday night with steady rain developing, becoming gusty late with a low down to 48. Mostly cloudy and windy on Saturday, quite chilly. Well, periods of rain tapering off to a shower or two late in the day. It's going to feel more like late March with a high of 52, AccuWeather real field temperatures in the upper 30s to low 40s. And then warmer on Sunday with a high up to 68, clouds and sun Monday, high 65. I'm AccuWeather meteorologist Matt Rindy, WBZ, Boston News Radio.
8: Massachusetts is out with new guidance for schools, medical providers, and places of worship when it comes to dealing with immigration enforcement, something that Governor Maura Healey says has been a real problem.
5: These are families, many of whom have lawful status, have a parent with lawful status. The little kids are U.S. citizens.
14: Governor Maura Healey citing public school enrollment down across Massachusetts as evidence of the climate of fear caused by the threat of illegal ICE enforcement actions in local communities.
5: How is that making our community and our Commonwealth safer? How is that making our nation stronger? It isn't.
14: Healey issuing guidelines for how schools, healthcare facilities, and houses of worship should respond when confronted by ICE agents without a lawful warrant.
5: I have an obligation to protect the people of Massachusetts, and I have an obligation to ensure that if people want to go to church, if they need to go to the doctors, they want to send their kids to school, that they're able to do so safely.
14: At the State House, Mike Macklin, WBZ, Boston's News Radio.
8: And this guidance from the governor comes as Massachusetts and three other states are being sued by the Justice Department. The DOJ says that these states are deliberately undermining federal law enforcement by refusing to issue undercover license plates to Homeland Security agents. In the suit, the department also claims that the states are threatening agent safety, and by holding back these plates, they're discriminating against federal agents. Governor Healey says that Massachusetts will fight this suit and keep refusing the confidential plates. 2 weeks from this Saturday is the first World Cup match in Foxborough. With the tournament fast approaching, the T says that so many riders want to catch the train to the World Cup, it needs to shut down a major street in Boston, even though the city wants it open. WBZ's Heil Schaffel explains the dilemma.
15: With just a couple weeks to go before the World Cup, a spat continues between Boston and the T about where to put all the people taking trains to Foxborough.
16: We expect to see a huge flurry of ticket sales near the end.
15: At an MBTA board meeting, senior advisor Rod Brooks says the T is forging ahead with a plan to close off Summer Street next to South Station on five of the game days. That's caught the ire of the city, which says the closure will cause traffic backups all around Boston. The street is a key access point to 93. Brooks said based on the Brazil-France friendly match this spring, there's no other good place to put the 20,000 fans.
16: We found out quickly that the sidewalk was unable to accommodate the crowd.
15: The T has filed plans to temporarily take over the street by eminent domain over strong city objections. The mayor's office says it's brought up a couple alternatives, but no dice yet as negotiations continue. Kyle Schaffel, WBZ, Boston News Radio.
8: Meanwhile, registration is now open for Boston's biggest World Cup watch party, the FIFA Fan Fest at City Hall Plaza, which starts on June 12th. Tournament matches will be shown on massive screens. If you want to go, you do need to sign up in advance through the official World Cup Boston website. That's bostonfwc26.com. It's first come, first serve. The Fan Fest will also feature live performances, and they're also promising plenty of food trucks. Coming up, a major milestone for cancer care in Boston. Find out more next.
19: As fuel costs have risen for airlines over the past 3 months, the airfares they charge flyers have risen. But when fuel prices eventually fall back down, airfares likely won't. That bit of candor comes from the CEO of Southwest Airlines, who says it's because consumer demand has remained strong, despite the fact it's hiked fares 7 consecutive times. The CEO also says the shutdown of Spirit Airlines, which removes a major price undercutter, will keep overall fares higher. Declining volumes of mail and high operational costs have meant years of massive losses for the U.S. Postal Service, which is now tightening its belt. A memo from Postmaster General David Steiner details a suspension of discretionary spending across the USPS, including travel, office supplies, and professional services that do not, in his words, support essential work. The memo says the cutbacks will remain in place until the agency's cash position stabilizes. Andrew O'Day, Bloomberg Business on WBZ, Boston's News Radio.
2: Connecting mobility and opportunity. Janine Gant is Mobility Engagement Officer at a group called the Global Epicenter of Mobility. Now, mobility goes beyond vehicles to drones, even bikes and scooters.
4: Advanced mobility is creating new opportunities. That's the biggest thing I want people to know, whether it's workforce, whether it's for startups, whether it's those who've already been in manufacturing and so forth. There is opportunity in advanced mobility.
2: And that opportunity, Gant says, can transform communities. And things are changing quickly.
4: Change is here. Change is going to happen. Change can make us better or worse, frankly, depending on how we embrace it and how we are intentional about the work that needs to be done.
2: But Gant says communities, industries, and others need to work together to make sure mobility solutions are available for all. With the Car Chronicles, I'm Jeff Gilbert, CBS News.
23: This is Connoisseur's Corner. I'm Jordan Rich, and I get together with some great friends. And what we do is present ideas for you, and we've got a good guy doing it, Matt Robinson of Matt's Meals, matts-meals.com. An idea that takes us to the seaport for brunch, and where is that going to be?
10: Well, you know, for people who grew up in the Merrimack Valley like I did, the word moxie not only relates to a sense of courage and know-how, but also a delicious drink that was purported to ease stress. If you need to ease stress this time of year, you know, with summer short of coming on, but a lot of things going crazy in the world, I got a new idea that ties right in. It's a place in the seaport called Moxie's. They've had dinner and lunch for a while, very popular spot. It's right near the Leader Bank Pavilion, so it's a great place to go before or after one of the concerts there. But they are bringing brunch, and so they're going to have brioche bites, freshly cracked egg sandwiches, acai bowls, steak and eggs, and their signature big breakfast, which has jalapeno pork sausage and smoked bacon. So, you know, and of course, a pick-your-own mimosa bar and some non-alcoholic treats as well. Like I said, it's a very popular place for lunch or dinner, but if you need to get some courage to deal with your weekend mornings, it's a great place to go. Moxies.com. You don't need a lot of moxie to go there. It's really delicious. You should check it out.
23: Absolutely. Great suggestion. He's Matt Robinson joining me, Jordan, here on Connoisseur's Corner, WBZ, Boston's News Radio.
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8: The Red Sox fall to the Braves 10-2 to finish their homestand with a record of 1-5. Caleb Durbin had 2 hits in the loss yesterday. He says they're trying to take some positives from this recent stretch.
17: When the wins and losses isn't where you want it to be, you kind of look at the silver lining. But and then when it's good, you look at the things you got to keep working on. So that's kind of where we're at right now.
8: The Sox are in Cleveland tonight to battle the Guardians. First pitch is at 7:10. Elsewhere in baseball, MLB owners have proposed a salary cap to players as part of the next collective bargaining agreement for the first time since 1994. The current CBA is set to expire on December 1st. And in the NBA, the Spurs beat the Thunder 118-91 to force Game 7 of the Western Conference Finals Saturday night in Oklahoma City. Dan Watkins, WBZ, Boston's News Radio.
31: 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Traffic on the threes.
7: It's 113. We're going to look north of town. 128 south at Walnut Street. A work crew won't slow you down. You might reduce speed a bit with work between 93 and Route 38 and southbound past Totten Pond. No delays on the northbound side, but work crews in Waltham at Route 20 and Burlington at Route 3. 495 north and south, you're reducing speed with a setup in Andover at Route 28. Northbound Woburn Street in Lowell, a work crew there, not much of a problem. And watch for a setup both ways in Methuen by Route 213. 93 South, reducing speed, a double right lane closure, Montvale Ave. This report is sponsored by Mothers Against Drunk Driving. 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You always have a place at MAD. 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Steve Perez, WBZ traffic on the threes.
31: Here's the four-day WBZ AccuWeather forecast.
0: It is going to be partly to mostly cloudy early this morning. Lows from the upper 40s in inland suburbs to 55 in Boston. Later today, sun followed by clouds, becoming breezy in the afternoon with a shower or two late in the day. High up to 68, but lower 70s in inland suburbs. Mainly cloudy Friday night with a steadier rain developing, becoming gusty late with a low down to 48. Mostly cloudy, windy, and quite chilly on Saturday with periods of rain tapering off to a shower too late in the day. High 52, AccuWeather real field temperatures in the upper 30s to low 40s. Then warmer on Sunday with some sunshine, high 68. More clouds and some Monday with a couple of showers, high 65. I'm AccuWeather meteorologist Matt Rindy, WBZ, Boston News Radio.

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1: Good morning, I'm Dan Watkins. Here's what's happening. The New Hampshire man accused of breaking into a Harvard dorm last week and assaulting a student pleaded not guilty to a handful of charges on Thursday. WBZ's Madison Rogers with details.
2: After facing charges but keeping his face out of sight, a 31-year-old named Arthur Krogman has been ordered to remain in custody pending a dangerousness hearing. It was Tuesday last week. Prosecutors alleged the New Hampshire man broke into an undergrad dorm at Harvard, Lowell House. A victim reported to police that a man had covered her mouth and tried to force her into a dorm room, but she screamed and he fled in the commotion. Both Harvard and MIT put their campuses on alert, and authorities say after more than a week of searching, Krogman was arrested in Wakefield Wednesday afternoon by state and local police. Krogman pleading not guilty to charges including kidnapping, assaults, and unlawful entry with intent to commit a felony. Madison Rogers, WBZ, Boston's News Radio.
1: The price of just about everything seems to be up these days, and some new numbers back that up. According to new government data, inflation has increased to its highest level in 3 years. The key inflation indicator for the Federal Reserve showed that prices jumped 3.8% in April compared to last year. The high gas prices caused by the war with Iran are a main culprit. But despite those high prices, the White House says that the American economy is in a good spot. Treasury Secretary Scott Bessent pushing back with a list of Trump administration accomplishments.
3: We had a historic tax filing season. We passed the largest tax cuts in American history. The average refund this filing season is nearly $3,300, an 11% increase from last year.
1: Other things that Bessent highlighted included growth in 401k accounts, record U.S. energy exports, and the popularity of Trump accounts. Bessent was filling in for White House Press Secretary Karoline Leavitt, who is on maternity leave. And when it comes to those high prices at the pump, the uncertainty in the Middle East is making it tough for analysts to predict what could happen in the oil market. But Patrick Tahan of Gas Buddy says that the summertime demand could drive gas prices even higher.
4: A lot of this is really contingent on developments. Continues to be very difficult to predict exactly how the U.S. and Iran situation will unfold. For now, 9 states where gas prices have fallen back below the $4 a gallon mark, but we still could go higher the longer the strait continues to be closed. In fact, we anticipate the summer average for gasoline could be $4.80 a gallon.
1: The average cost for a gallon of regular in Massachusetts is about $4.45 as of Thursday, which is down about 5 cents in the past week, but up nearly 40 cents in the past month, according to AAA. Local cancer patients are getting a powerful new weapon in their fight. WBZ's Jay Willett with more.
5: Dana-Farber Cancer Institute has received state approval to build a $50 million proton therapy center in Longwood, expected to open in late 2027. I spoke with Dr. Andrew Place, Chief Medical Officer in the Department of Pediatric Oncology at Dana-Farber.
6: One of the reasons we're very excited about it is it can really target the radiation therapy in a much more focused way, which decreases the impact on normal tissues that may be surrounding a tumor in a patient.
5: The state initially held up the approval over concerns about access, worried the treatment would only be available to patients with top-tier insurance, concerns that Dr. Place is glad were raised.
6: We're going to be prepared to take on some regional referrals from Northern New England and Connecticut. In the pediatric space, we already have really deep-seated relationships with a lot of those programs.
5: Dana-Farber breaks ground on the project this spring. In Longwood, Jay Willett, WBZ, Boston's News Radio.
1: If you struggle with high blood pressure, try adding more beans to your diet. British researchers say 12 long-term studies show that eating more legumes and soy-based foods can help bring your blood pressure down a few notches. More details can be found in the BMJ Nutrition Prevention and Health Journal. Elsewhere on the healthcare front, a first-of-its-kind drug for hepatitis B is being called a functional cure by researchers. Here's ABC's Chuck Sievertson.
7: In 2 international studies, about 1 in 5 patients given the experimental drug saw their virus reduced to levels low enough for the immune system to keep in check. The new drug attacks hepatitis B by binding to its genetic components, suppressing viral replication as well as a key protein, and stimulates the immune system.

0: Tons of demolition crews ripping up the corner of Southern Artery and C Streets here in Quincy as the city is getting ready to make way for the future of this busy and populated property.
1: Yeah, I think what they got planned is probably a little better.
2: I don't think that they should put industrial anything here. It should be family.
0: So what will replace the old public safety headquarters building? It will not be condos and apartments for once, but rather a public green space.
2: Multi-use, multi-purpose. Family-oriented.
0: Once the debris is cleaned up and this project is over, a green space will be constructed for public use and will create a much-needed environmental sanctuary for this busy stretch of the city of Presidents. From Quincy, Jim McKay, WBZ, Boston's News Radio.
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7: Hello, I'm Jordan, and this is Connoisseur's Corner to remind you that the Vikings are returning. 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
9: 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All-wheel drive. Traffic on the threes.
10: It is 1:23. We're going to look west of town where the Pike has an eastbound work crew slowing things down a bit between the Charlton Service Plaza and 290. Watch for westbound work after Newton Corner. 290 west, the ramp to the Pike is closed. 290 east, a work crew delay, Kelly Square to Route 9. 495 south in Boxborough at Route 111. No trouble getting by work there. And then there's a work zone down by the Pike. That, too, is a speed limit ride. There was a crash in that work zone. There is not anymore. 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Clear sky, 58 degrees. Steve Perez, WBZ traffic on the threes.
9: Here's the four-day WBZ AccuWeather forecast.
11: We'll have some cloudiness early this morning with lows in the upper 40s in inland suburbs to 55 in Boston. And later today, sun followed by clouds becoming breezy in the afternoon with a shower or two late in the day. High up to 68 with lower 70s in inland suburbs. Mainly cloudy Friday night with a steadier rain developing, becoming gusty late with a low down to 48. Then windy and quite chilly on Saturday with periods of rain. High today just 52, but accurate with a real field temperatures in the upper 30s and low 40s. And then warmer weather returns on Sunday with some sunshine. High up to 68. A couple more showers around on Monday with a high of 65. I'm AccuWeather meteorologist Matt Rindy, WBZ, Boston News Radio.
12: A local movie theater that recently went dark is almost ready to turn the lights back on. WBZ's Matt Shearer reports.
13: Coming to Foxborough, Phoenix Theaters will open a renovated 14-screen movie theater at Patriot Place on July 1st. It's going to replace the old former Showcase Cinema, which closed earlier this year. Its features include heated reclining seats, 4K laser projection, and Dolby Atmos sound, which is a first in New England. Ticket prices range from $7 to $10, and the venue will offer a

0: self-serve beer and wine tap, along with a full bar. Town officials approved the liquor license and praised the project as a way to revive interest in going to the movies while attracting visitors to Patriot Place long after the World Cup wraps up. Matt Shearer, WBZ, Boston's News Radio.
1: Get ready for a rare blue micromoon this weekend.
2: This Sunday, you'll see a blue moon that's also the most distant and smallest-looking full moon of the year. A bonus, the brilliant star Antares, a bright orange-red star in the constellation Scorpius, will appear near the moon. A blue moon happens every 2 to 3 years when a second full moon squeezes into a single month, in this case May. Since its orbit isn't a perfect circle, the upcoming full moon will be farther from Earth than usual at over 252,000 miles.
1: That was ABC's Chuck Sievertson reporting. If you're looking for something fun to do this weekend, a favorite around these parts has a big Saturday night planned in New Hampshire. WBZ's Drew Mulholland tells us more.
3: Will Daly will be in Portsmouth. It is a show at the lovely 3S Art Space, a cool venue on the New Hampshire seacoast. Will Daly writes amazing songs, a true singer-songwriter. This is a guy who walked away from the big record label, more interested in being an indie artist, connecting with you and I.
4: And, you know, you were telling me about your favorite song. What I love about that, and I feel like with every song I write, I'm looking just for one person to be like, that's what I needed. 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
4: And find a home in their heart.
3: Will Daly in Portsmouth, New Hampshire, Saturday night. He goes to Norwood, Northampton, Belmont to kick off June. Busy schedule. He's a local treasure, too. Drew Mulholland, WBZ. Boston's News Radio.
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1: Good morning, I'm Dan Watkins. Here's what's happening. The Healy administration is rolling out some new guidance for Massachusetts schools, healthcare facilities, houses of worship, and child care centers when it comes to immigration enforcement.
14: First, it lets our schools, colleges, daycare centers know how to protect student privacy, how to interact with ICE agents, how to get legal review for any warrants presented, and how to deny access to classrooms, dorms, or other non-public areas unless a valid judicial warrant is confirmed.
1: The guidance stems from an executive order the governor signed earlier this year directing health and education officials to work on putting these types of policies in place. The order also bans ICE from using state property to stage for immigration enforcement purposes and bans them from making civil arrests in non-public areas of state facilities. Meanwhile, this all comes as the Trump administration is now suing Massachusetts over license plates for ICE agents. WBZ's Amanda Keene explains.
15: The Department of Justice is taking the Massachusetts RMV to court after the governor stated in no uncertain terms that the state would not allow ICE to operate in silence. What the federal government wants is confidential license plates for immigration officials so that they can operate undercover in the state. Governor Maura Healey says, absolutely not.
14: I have a message for ICE, not in Massachusetts. We support law enforcement doing legitimate law enforcement work. That's not what we're seeing from ICE. So we're not going to help them operate in secret.
15: The DOJ isn't just suing Massachusetts. They're also naming Maine, Washington, and Oregon for their refusal of issuing plates. They say it puts the agent's safety at risk. The governor says it puts Massachusetts residents at risk. Amanda Keene, WBZ, Boston's News Radio.
1: Also happening on Beacon Hill, state senators vote to give state auditor Diana DeSaglio access to the state's books. But it's limited access, and DeSaglio is sounding off. Here's WBZ's Brooke McCarthy.
16: After much resistance, the Massachusetts Senate plans to provide financial information to auditor Diana DeSaglio. This has been an ongoing battle after voters approved a law back in 2024 that allows for an audit of the legislature. In a 33-6 vote, the Senate passed a resolution that lays out the history of this dispute, but makes it clear they're limiting the records that will be provided to the auditor. Senator Cindy Friedman told reporters that the documents they're handing over already exist publicly, and they don't feel there is any issue. She went on to say the records will be submitted as documents to DeSaglio's office rather than links to already available information. While this vote happened, Speaker Ron Mariano's office released a letter to House members saying they're working to craft legislation that will provide a solution. Brooke McCarthy, WBZ, Boston's News Radio.
1: In a statement, DeSaglio says the legislature still isn't cooperating with her team and claims that the decision is only because the court is about to lay down the law. Legislative leaders have long argued that her audit plans would violate the state constitution. Coming up, a small business on the South Shore is making it big, one grain of salt at a time.
13: 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All-wheel drive. Traffic on the threes.
17: It is 1:33 and happening right now downtown. You're going to slow down on 93. On northbound side, the Zakim Bridge has a double left lane closure, and that ends at the Tobin Bridge exit 19. Southbound, it's a double left that starts at exit 18. Lever connector goes down through the O'Neill Tunnel. On the Pike, you're down to one lane with delays both ways. Westbound, Copley Square to Cambridge Street. Eastbound, Market Street through the Prue. Tobin Bridge outbound, right lane's taken. That's going to slow you down just a bit. A road closure along the Charles, eastbound starting at Soldiers Field Road, North Harvard Street, ending eastbound Stereo Drive at the Copley Tunnel. 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Clear sky, 58 degrees, Steve Perez, WBZ traffic on the threes.
13: Here's the four-day WBZ AccuWeather forecast.
18: It is going to be partly to mostly cloudy early this morning. Lows ranging from the upper 40s in some inland suburbs to 55 in Boston. Later today, some followed by clouds and becoming breezy in the afternoon with a shower or two around late in the day. High 68, lower 70s in many inland suburbs. Mainly cloudy Friday night with steady rain developing, becoming gusty late with a low down to 48. Mostly cloudy and windy on Saturday, quite chilly. Well, periods of rain tapering off to a shower or two late in the day. It's going to feel more like late March with a high of 52. AccuWeather real field temperatures in the upper 30s to low 40s. And then warmer on Sunday with a high up to 68. Clouds and sun Monday, high 65. I'm AccuWeather meteorologist Matt Rindy, WBZ, Boston's News Radio.
1: New developments in the Lindsay Clancy case. The Duxbury mother is set to face trial this summer. She's accused of killing her three young children back in 2023. WBZ's Madison Rogers with the update.
19: Back in Plymouth Superior Court, both the prosecution and the defense have now named the witnesses they could call to the stand in the murder trial of Lindsay Clancy, due to start in July. It's an extensive list, 168 from the Commonwealth, another 50 from the defense, though there is overlap, and both sides did indicate they won't need to hear from the entire list of lab techs and such. For Clancy herself, it was a Zoom appearance today. She's still paralyzed after allegedly taking the lives of her three children before attempting to take her own at her home in Duxbury. We've also now learned the current owner of that home is pushing back on plans for jurors to visit. The matter will likely get a hearing of its own. Clancy's pleaded not guilty, arguing her postpartum mental health issues were catastrophically mishandled and mistreated. Madison Rogers, WBZ, Boston's News Radio.
1: The White House is confirming a push to create a $250 bill with President Trump's face on it. The AP's Ed Donahue reports.
20: The Treasury Department is taking steps towards creating a $250 bill featuring President Trump. The bill would also mark the nation's 250th birthday. Treasury Secretary Scott Bessent says the new proposed currency can't go forward right now.
21: As Treasury Secretary, I have two mandates for U.S. currency. At present, no living person can be on U.S. currency, and the currency must say, "In God we trust."
20: But Bessent says there is a bill in Congress that would allow for a living president's face to appear on currency.
21: At Treasury, we prepare things in advance, so we have prepared in advance that if the legislation is passed, but we will stick to the law.
20: A prototype bill has been developed. In 1926, the nation's 150th anniversary, then-President Calvin Coolidge appeared on a commemorative half-dollar coin. Living presidents are not exempt from appearing on coins. Ed Donahue, Washington.
1: A South Shore brand is going international as they ship sea salt found in Duxbury Bay across the globe. WBZ's Jay Willette with the story.
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23: Our top sellers include our butter garlic, which is a butter-infused sea salt flake layered with other flavors. 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
22: She ships internationally now and is even working on sourcing salt from Austria to sell. At Duxbury Beach, Jay Willette, WBZ, Boston's News Radio.
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24: Wall Street traders send stocks toward all-time highs over speculation about a diplomatic breakthrough in the three-month Iran war. While the Dow was about flat, the S&P was up 0.6%, the Nasdaq taking in 0.9%. Anthropic raised $65 billion in a funding round that valued the artificial intelligence company at nearly $1 trillion, including the new investment, eclipsing rival OpenAI's value for the first time. The large round came together in a matter of weeks, a sign of strong investor demand for the Claude maker. Founded in 2021 by a group of former OpenAI employees, Anthropic has since emerged as a leader in the AI sector. Billionaire real estate mogul Tillman Fertitta is buying Caesars Entertainment in a $5.7 billion acquisition. He's tried for a merger of his casino and restaurant business with Caesars for years. Fertitta owns the Golden Nugget already and Landry's chains like Rainforest Cafe and Morton's. It means Fertitta will own four of Atlantic City's nine casinos. I'm Matt Piper, Bloomberg Business on WBZ, Boston's News Radio.
25: Hello and welcome to the WBZ Book Club. This is Jordan Rich. I recently interviewed Jennifer Kaufman on my podcast, On Mic with Jordan Rich. She's the author of Grandparenting on the Spectrum, A Journey from Both Sides of the Desk. She says when her 7-year-old grandson was diagnosed with autism, she found herself searching for resources specifically for grandparents like her. Now, you should know that Jennifer Kaufman is also a school principal, a school dedicated to helping kids with autism. In her book and workshops, she offers ideas for creating sensory-friendly activities and many strategies that have helped her navigate her specific grandparenting journey. She also helps first responders and police deal more confidently when engaging with people who have autism. Once again, the book is entitled Grandparenting on the Spectrum, A Journey from Both Sides of the Desk. The author is Jennifer Kaufman, and her website, a terrific resource, is jenniferkaufmanspeaks.com. And that's the Book Club, WBZ, Boston's News Radio.
0: You finally got your new car. 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
25: 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Hello there, Jordan with you, along with Matt Robinson of Matt's Meals, MATTS-meals.com, if you want to check them out online. Now, we've talked a lot over the years, because it's such a great place, about Michael's Deli, and they're coming up on another pretty impressive anniversary.
3: Yeah, it's not quite the 50th, but, you know, I mean, when the place is that great and the people behind it are that great, 49 is really something to fet, especially these days where so many restaurants, you know, because of COVID or what have you, have changed hands or changed locations. Truth be told, I really think it's taken off since it moved to Coolidge Corner and got taken over by Steve Peldovich. Steve had actually worked at the Hard Rock, had been in the restaurant industry for years. Adding his Cuban heritage has really spiced things up. It's just such a great place, and he does so much for the community. Every Monday, he gives portions of his proceeds to different charities. He caters for the Bruins and the Celtics, and even works with a former Bruins great, Sean Thornton's charity. His crazy knishes, which are different every week and themed towards what's going on in the world. I mean, you could really go every day and have something different. So while it's called the Corned Beef King, and rightfully so, there's so much more to the menu. They've been open for 49 years in Coolidge, now in Coolidge Corner. Anything I can do to support Steve, because he does so much great with food and so much great for the community. You can check it out at michaelsdelibrookline.com. And here's to at least another 49.
25: 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Matt Robinson on Connoisseur's Corner, WBZ, Boston's News Radio.
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1: The Red Sox lose to the Braves 10-2 with the loss. The Sox remain the only team in the majors that hasn't won at least 10 games at home this season. They hit the road tonight to start up a three-game set with the Guardians. First pitch in Cleveland is at 7:10. The Patriots are expected to be on the practice field today for another organized team activity workout session. The OTAs are voluntary. Mandatory minicamp for the Pats starts June 15th. In the NBA, the Spurs set up a winner-take-all Game 7 in the Western Conference Finals by beating the Thunder 118-91. And in the NHL, Game 5 between the Hurricanes and Canadiens is tonight at 8. Carolina has a 3-1 series lead. Dan Watkins, WBZ, Boston's News Radio.
13: Traffic and weather together. 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All-wheel drive. Traffic on the threes.
17: It's 143 looking south of the City Expressway. A left lane closure southbound of Freeport Street down to Neponset Circle won't slow you down. There was northbound work at Furnace Brook Parkway. That has cleared. 93 south, watch for a work crew on the ramp to 95, a minor slowdown there. 128 south through Dedham, a work crew, and then you get to 95 where the ramp from 128 south is closed. Route 3 south, you're going to reduce speed through a work zone between the Split and Union Street, but that's being picked up now. Northbound work crew at Route 14, another at Derby Street, no delays. 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Clear sky, 58 degrees. Steve Perez, WBZ traffic on the threes.
13: Here's the four-day WBZ AccuWeather forecast.
18: It is going to be partly to mostly cloudy early this morning. Lows from the upper 40s in inland suburbs to 55 in Boston. Later today, sun followed by clouds, becoming breezy in the afternoon with a shower too late in the day. High up to 68, but lower 70s in inland suburbs. Mainly cloudy Friday night with a steadier rain developing, becoming gusty late with a low down to 48. Mostly cloudy, windy, and quite chilly on Saturday with periods of rain tapering off to a shower or two late in the day. High 52, AccuWeather real field temperatures in the upper 30s to low 40s. Then warmer on Sunday with some sunshine, high 68. More clouds and sun Monday with a couple of showers, high 65. I'm AccuWeather meteorologist Matt Rindy, WBZ, Boston News Radio.
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1: Good morning. I'm Dan Watkins. Here's what's happening. It's shaping up to be a big summer in Boston, along with the World Cup and the country's 250th birthday. The tall ships are coming back.
5: Since the nation's bicentennial in 1976, Boston has hosted the tall ships seven times. This summer, the majestic square riggers from sailing's past will return.
6: We have 60 sailing ships coming. But in past visits, we didn't have as many as what we call the large Class A ships. So this time around, we have 20 of the large Class A tall ships.
5: Sail Boston's David Choate says the fleet of square riggers will arrive July 10th and sail into Boston Harbor in all their grandeur for a five-day visit.
6: So they're going to arrive offshore on July 10th off of Nahant, and they're going to anchor there for the evening of July 10th. And then they'll parade in and parade of sail on Saturday, July 11th. They'll be open to the public through July 15th.
5: The tall ships follow World Cup soccer and the nation's 250th anniversary, 4th of July. Mike Macklin, WBZ, Boston's News Radio.
1: According to new economic data from the government, inflation has increased to levels not seen in 3 years. ABC's Jim Ryan says that may quell hopes for an interest rate reduction anytime soon.
7: The personal consumption expenditures price index surged last month at an annual rate of 3.8% from April of last year. Not as bad as economists were expecting, but the highest rate since May of 2023. This first PCE report since Kevin Warsh was sworn in as chair of the Federal Reserve found soaring fuel prices a major driver of inflation.
1: Meanwhile, at the White House, Treasury Secretary Scott Bessent downplayed the state of the economy at Thursday's press briefing, claiming that the Fed could cut rates in the near future.
21: This challenging period now, they are on higher prices. On the other side of this, I've said publicly that I think we'll be back to substantial disinflation. But most importantly, I think we've got the Warsh Fed now. It's a new day at the Fed.
1: And this inflation data comes as another economic report out this week shows that more people are going hungry now than they were during the height of the COVID pandemic.
8: This new report from the New York Fed shows what they call a remarkable rise in food insecurity, especially among those living paycheck to paycheck. And it's especially troubling because it impacts those with young children. Between late 2025 and early 2026, there was a sharp rise in households reporting that they had to skip meals, use food banks and rely on SNAP benefits or dip into savings to cover their groceries, which are now 2.9% more expensive than a year ago.
1: That was ABC's Rebecca Jarvis reporting. Teenagers looking for a summertime job might be out of luck if they haven't found one yet. Sarah Walters explains.
10: Fewer jobs are expected in traditional entry-level fields like restaurants, retail, and entertainment. That's according to Challenger Gray and Christmas. The consulting firm predicts about 790,000 jobs for 16 to 19-year-olds this summer. That's down from last year, which was already the weakest teen hiring season on record. I'm Sarah Walters.
1: Another weekend is just about here, and a new batch of movies are hitting the theaters. Here's what's new.
12: From YouTube to the big screen, 20-year-old director Kane Parsons makes his feature-length debut in A24's psychological horror thriller, Backrooms.
26: The place. I found a place.
12: After a therapist patient disappears into a dimension beyond reality, she must venture into the unknown to save him.
27: I've been there every night since I found the place, and I still barely scratched the surface. I just take it slow.
12: Starring Nate Bargatze, The Breadwinner is a PG family comedy.
28: Are you sure you can handle this?
29: I'm the top salesman at the dealership.
30: I think I can handle a month alone with the girls.
12: After swapping roles as the breadwinner in the household, a husband struggles as a stay-at-home dad. I swear it's not Mr. Mom. And Brendan Fraser stars as Dwight Eisenhower in the war historical drama Pressure, about the tense 72 hours before D-Day. Brian Antonelli, WBZ, Boston's News Radio.
1: While this time of the year is full of fun, relaxation, and excitement, experts say that it's also one of the most dangerous times of the year on the roads. AAA Northeast says more than 30% of deadly crashes involving teenage drivers occur in the 100-day period between Memorial Day and Labor Day. The period is also when they see the highest amount of deadly crashes involving impaired drivers. AAA is teaming up with the Massachusetts RMV to ask drivers to commit to 100 days of safe driving from now until Labor Day in hopes of saving lives. Why does it seem like most weekends these days are cold and rainy? WBZ's Heil Schaffel checked it out and says, you're not imagining things.
0: After a kind of rainy Memorial Day, maybe you were hoping for a picture-perfect weekend this runaround. Well, bad news.
9: It looks hideous on Saturday. Unfortunately, again, it will be by far the ugliest day of the week.
0: WBZ-TV chief meteorologist Eric Fisher says it's been a bit of a pattern in the past couple months. The worst weather of the week has routinely come on the weekend.
9: I just feel like we've been unlucky, where a lot of our coolest days of the week have been Saturdays.
0: Fisher says he's hoping the string of bad weather luck breaks, but remember, this weekend pattern is nowhere near as bad as last year. As for the long term, maybe not the news you're looking for. With an El Nino forming in the Pacific, he thinks this coming summer, at least till August, will be cool and rainy.
9: So this is what I tell people all the time. We don't live in Southern California. We live in New England. When you've got good days, you take advantage of them. When you've got down days, you find projects that jive with the down days.
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15: Everyone has their own theories on driving, like what's the optimum highway speed. Well, there are actually people who study this, and the fact is,
16: as a system, the highway works best at 60 miles an hour. I mean, it handles the most cars per hour as a system. For the individual would probably prefer to go 75 miles an hour, but if the whole highway were going 75, it would actually be handling less traffic.
15: Tom Vanderbilt, author of the book Traffic, says it's because people drive differently at higher speeds, and they have to allow more room between cars. Now, you know on a highway where one lane is closed for construction so everyone has to merge to the other lane? Usually there's a sign a mile or two back telling people to start to merge.
16: But if the system were just set up in a way that advised people to use both lanes all the way to the merge point, you would not only eliminate all this sort of tension that has been documented that happens at these merges, it's one of the most stressful experiences in driving, it's been found in surveys, the system would actually perform 15% better. You'd move more cars through the bottleneck.
15: It seems there are two types of parkers in a parking lot. Those people who just take the first spot and those people who cruise around looking for the ideal spot.
16: The people who look for that ideal spot actually spend longer time getting into the actual store entrance. And this has been documented by people, essentially clipboards and stopwatches in parking lots.
15: I'm Mike Carruthers, and that's something you should know.
13: 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All-wheel drive. Traffic on the threes.
17: It is 1:53, and we're looking north of town where 93 south are reducing speed with work at Montvale Ave. Two right lanes are closed. Northbound, a setup at Roosevelt Circle is not a problem. There's another both ways at 93 and both ways at Spot Pond. 495 north and southbound, reducing speed for work in Andover at Route 28. Northbound, a work crew at Woburn Street, not a major problem. Then watch for a setup in Methuen at Route 213. 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Clear sky, 58 degrees. Steve Perez, WBZ traffic on the threes.
13: Here's the four-day WBZ AccuWeather forecast.
2: We'll have some cloudiness early this morning with lows in the upper 40s in inland suburbs to 55 in Boston. And later today, sun followed by clouds becoming breezy in the afternoon with a shower or two late in the day. High up to 68 with lower 70s in inland suburbs. Mainly cloudy Friday night with a steadier rain developing, becoming gusty late with a low down to 48. Then windy and quite chilly on Saturday with periods of rain. High of the day just 52, but accurate with a real field temperatures in the upper 30s and low 40s. And then warmer weather returns on Sunday with some sunshine. High up to 68. A couple more showers around on Monday with a high of 65. I'm Mackie with the meteorologist Matt Rindy, WBZ, Boston News Radio.
3: Waltham Animal Control is on the lookout for someone who's been dumping guinea pigs around the city. WBZ's James Rojas reports.
4: 19 guinea pigs have been found abandoned in Waltham over the past couple of weeks, with about half of them dumped in the woods behind an office building and the other half in a cemetery. The news is troubling for locals, including for Richard over here.
6: You said you have a guinea pig yourself?
18: I do, Theo, and I would never do it. He's my little buddy.
4: Waltham Animal Control shared pictures of the rescued guinea pigs, which they say may have been dumped by breeders unable to sell them at pet stores.
19: Never had one myself, but they're babies to us.
20: Yeah, I can't imagine who could be doing something like that and why.
4: Animal Control is asking for someone to give them a call if they know who's behind these guinea pig dumpings.
18: Guinea pig dumper. Cut it out.
4: In Waltham, James Rojas, WBZ, Boston's News Radio.
3: What's purple has a creamy center and will soon be on grocery store shelves? ABC's Sherry Preston has the answer.
22: That is the sound of K-pop superstars BTS. And that is the sound of me biting into one of the new purple BTS-inspired Oreo cookies. The Oreos come in BTS's favorite color and have a cream center that is supposed to taste like hotek, a brown sugar-stuffed Korean pancake said to be the band's favorite snack. The Oreo package reads, straight from Seoul street markets to fans. Sherry Preston, ABC News.
3: The state of California is suing the new owners of 23andMe for a data breach in 2023. The genealogy company went bankrupt last year and was acquired by a holdings company. ABC's Alex Stone reports from L.A.
23: In California's new lawsuit, Attorney General Rob Bonta claims a 2023 data breach at 23andMe affected close to 7 million users, and the 23andMe failed to protect its customers' data, ignoring known vulnerabilities in its system. The lawsuit is against a holdings company that now owns 23andMe after 23andMe went bankrupt last year. Bonta saying,
24: it was consumers' sensitive personal information and data related to consumers' health.
23: Bonta alleges a breach became publicly known when the data of 1 million consumers was offered on the dark web. Alex Stone, ABC News, Los Angeles.
3: The latest on the top stories, plus a check of traffic and weather coming up next. I'm Dan Watkins, WBZ, Boston's News Radio.
25: Welcome. This is Now Streaming with Jordan.
31: Both these chestnut men were provided with a fingerprint, which is identical to Christina Hartung's.
32: Christina Hartung's? Christina Hartung is dead.
31: Then it could mean that Christina, she could be alive.
25: Here's one I missed when it came out a few years ago, but I had to watch with the 2026 release of Season 2. I'm talking about The Chestnut Man, a Nordic thriller with two Copenhagen detectives chasing a serial killer, based on the best-selling novel by Søren Sveastrup. What links the murders together is a tiny figurine made out of chestnuts found near the bodies, hence the title The Chestnut Man. It's a six-episode series, a solid mystery that'll keep you guessing right to the end, and fine performances by the Swedish actors, male and female, playing the brilliant detective team. And I must say that the overdub is not clunky and handled well. For mysteries, I wouldn't miss this one. The Chestnut Man on Netflix. And that's now streaming with Jordan, WBZ, Boston's News Radio.
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25: Welcome to Connoisseur's Corner. This is Jordan Rich. Today, we're talking about wines with who else but Ken Hoggins. 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Pinot Noir winners from a certain area of the country you want to talk about?
35: Two Oregon Pinots. We're going to start with the 2023 Ken Wright Cellars from Yamhill Carlton AVA. $38. showed this wine at my daughter's wine club, and everyone loved it. Scored it 93 points, medium-bodied, balanced, mouth-watering, tasty red cherry and stony minerality flavors, along with some notes of red plum and holiday spice. I would pair this with beef carpaccio.
25: I bet you would. A second winner, you say. This one also from Oregon.
35: Yeah, Domaine Druin 2024 Rose Rock from Eola Amity Hills. I awarded this $45 gem an excellent score of 94 points. It's medium-bodied, nicely balanced, super smooth and delicate. Flavor profile was a tasty red cherry and light cinnamon tea blend with some notes of faint tobacco and strawberry. Some well-managed fine tannins that drifted away nicely. And this one I would just drink on its own.
25: Sometimes that's the best advice. He's Ken Hoggins of kenswineguide.com. All part of Connoisseur's Corner, WBEZ, Boston's news radio.
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0: From ABC News, I'm Dave Packer. As the Ebola outbreak in Central Africa continues to grow, world leaders are responding by either closing borders or issuing travel bans.
1: The CDC now says that there are about 1,200 suspected and confirmed cases of Ebola and more than 250 suspected deaths. The new cases spreading in the southeastern part of the DRC, which borders Rwanda and Burundi.
0: ABC's Kira Phillips. The U.S. and Iran could be close to another ceasefire deal that would include reopening the Strait of Hormuz. Could also open the door to more critical talks to end the war altogether if an agreement can be reached on Iran's nuclear program. ABC's Mary Bruce.
5: Sources say the U.S. has committed to discussing sanctions relief for Iran during the negotiation period, something the president had said was not up for discussion. But the Treasury Secretary not ruling it out.
7: Nothing is going to be on the table until we see the Strait of Hormuz open and the Iranians agree that they have to turn over the highly enriched uranium and that they can't have a nuclear program.
5: The bottom line here, even if the two sides agree to this short-term deal to reopen the strait, the tough nuclear negotiations are still to come.
0: 36-year-old Jacob Daniel Baker, wanted in connection with the killings of three men, was apprehended Thursday after a massive search on Hawaii's Big Island.
23: Police say three men have been murdered in homes since Monday night. Two of them were elderly men. Two women filed for restraining orders against Baker last week, saying he had threatened their lives. Autopsies are scheduled to better understand how the three men died. Alex Stone, ABC News.
0: A massive Dallas apartment complex fire Thursday was deadly. Dallas Fire Rescue spokesperson Jason Evans.
8: We can confirm that there have been three fatalities, three people located inside the debris.
0: The blaze started with an explosion Thursday afternoon. 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
3: Good morning. I'm Dan Watkins. Here's what's happening. A dozen employees at MassDOT are now on leave as an investigation into overtime fraud plays out. Officials say four supervisors and eight other workers have been suspended in connection into possible overtime fraud at the Charlestown maintenance facility. Undersecretary Jonathan Gulliver has ordered a broad management review of OT practices across the highway division following an investigation by Boston 25 News that revealed questionable billing practices at the Charlestown facility. In a statement, MassDOT says they take the allegations seriously and they tell WBZ News Radio that all of the employees on leave could face not only termination but also criminal prosecution and lose their pensions. A Massachusetts state trooper is out of the hospital and expected to recover after his service weapon accidentally discharged Wednesday night. The incident happened at the state police mounted unit barn in Acton. The trooper was treated for non-life-threatening injuries and has been placed on administrative leave during an investigation. Coming up, Massachusetts rolls out some new guidance for public institutions across the state when it comes to ICE agents. Find out more next.
34: 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All-wheel drive. Traffic on the threes.
17: It is 2:03 and we're looking downtown where you're going to reduce speed on 93. Northbound Zakim Bridge, a double left lane closure that extends up to the Tobin Bridge, exit 19. And then southbound, a double left from the Lever Connector, exit 18, over the Zakim Bridge through the O'Neill Tunnel. On the Tobin, on outbound side, there's a right lane closure with a brief delay. Slow going on the Pike. Only one lane available to you. Westbound Copley Square to Cambridge Street and eastbound Market Street through the Prudential Tunnel. And River Roads, we have a road closure. It starts on Soldiers Field Road east at North Harvard Street onto Sturrow East, ending at the Copley Tunnel. 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Steve Perez, WBZ traffic on the threes.
34: Here's the four-day WBZ AccuWeather forecast.
2: It is going to be partly to mostly cloudy early this morning. Lows ranging from the upper 40s in some inland suburbs to 55 in Boston. Later today, some followed by clouds and becoming breezy in the afternoon with a shower or two around late in the day. High 68, lower 70s in many inland suburbs. Mainly cloudy Friday night with steady rain developing, becoming gusty late with a low down to 48. Mostly cloudy and windy on Saturday, quite chilly. Well, periods of rain tapering off to a shower or two late in the day. It's going to feel more like late March with a high of 52. AccuWeather real field temperatures in the upper 30s to low 40s. And then warmer on Sunday with a high up to 68. Clouds and sun Monday, high 65. I'm AccuWeather meteorologist Matt Rindy, WBZ, Boston News Radio.
3: Massachusetts is out with new guidance for schools, medical providers, and places of worship when it comes to dealing with immigration enforcement, something that Governor Maura Healey says has been a real problem.
6: These are families, many of whom have lawful status, have a parent with lawful status. The little kids are U.S. citizens.
9: Governor Maura Healey citing public school enrollment down across Massachusetts as evidence of the climate of fear caused by the threat of illegal ICE enforcement actions in local communities.
6: How is that making our community and our Commonwealth safer? How is that making our nation stronger? It isn't.
9: Healey issuing guidelines for how schools, healthcare facilities, and houses of worship should respond when confronted by ICE agents without a lawful warrant.
6: I have an obligation to protect the people of Massachusetts, and I have an obligation to ensure that if people want to go to church, if they need to go to the doctors, they want to send their kids to school, that they're able to do so safely.
9: At the State House, Mike Macklin, WBZ, Boston's News Radio.
3: And this guidance from the governor comes as Massachusetts and three other states are being sued by the Justice Department. The DOJ says that these states are deliberately undermining federal law enforcement by refusing to issue undercover license plates to Homeland Security agents. In the suit, the department also claims that the states are threatening agent safety, and by holding back these plates, they're discriminating against federal agents. Governor Healey says that Massachusetts will fight this suit and keep refusing the confidential plates. 2 weeks from this Saturday is the first World Cup match in Foxborough. With the tournament fast approaching, the T says that so many riders want to catch the train to the World Cup, it needs to shut down a major street in Boston, even though the city wants it open. WBZ's Heil Schaffel explains the dilemma.
10: With just a couple weeks to go before the World Cup, a spat continues between Boston and the T about where to put all the people taking trains to Foxborough.
11: We expect to see a huge flurry of ticket sales near the end.
10: At an MBTA board meeting, senior advisor Rod Brooks says the T is forging ahead with a plan to close off Summer Street next to South Station on five of the game days. That's caught the ire of the city, which says the closure will cause traffic backups all around Boston. The street is a key access point to 93. Brooks said based on the Brazil-France friendly match this spring, there's no other good place to put the 20,000 fans.
11: We found out quickly that the sidewalk was unable to accommodate the crowd.
10: The T has filed plans to temporarily take over the street by eminent domain over strong city objections. The mayor's office says it's brought up a couple alternatives, but no dice yet as negotiations continue. Kyle Schaffel, WBZ, Boston's News Radio.
3: Meanwhile, registration is now open for Boston's biggest World Cup watch party, the FIFA Fan Fest at City Hall Plaza, which starts on June 12th. Tournament matches will be shown on massive screens. If you want to go, you do need to sign up in advance through the official World Cup Boston website. That's bostonfwc26.com. It's first come, first serve. The Fan Fest will also feature live performances, and they're also promising plenty of food trucks. Coming up, a major milestone for cancer care in Boston. Find out more next.
12: For years, Old Navy was the strongest retail brand owned by The Gap. That is no longer the case. The nation's biggest apparel retailer is lowering its outlook for sales growth this year as Old Navy, as well as Banana Republic, fall short of expectations. Weakness at those two chains pulled company-wide sales lower, even as the Gap brand itself far outperformed analyst sales expectations. The company now sees net sales up as much as 2% full year instead of its prior prediction of 3%. Costco members know all about this. Those lines at its gas stations have been a sight to see since the Iran war started, as shoppers chase the cheapest gas they can find. That traffic helped spill into its stores last quarter as budget-minded shoppers flocked to the comparative cost savings of buying in bulk. But items not considered absolute necessities also sold well, underscoring that Costco's treasure hunt of ever-changing products kept luring people in, too. Andrew O'Day, Bloomberg Business on WBZ, Boston's News Radio.
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25: 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I'm Jordan Rich, and this is Connoisseur's Corner. 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Hey, don't forget to sign up for his wonderful free e-newsletter you can get. And let's go to France for some rosé winners, Ken.
35: Folks start pulling out those dry rosés for the warmer weather, and I have two winners for you. First one is the 2024 Billet Sabine from Provence for $15. I served this crowd-pleasing rosé at my daughter's wine club, and it was a big hit. Did not last long. It's a Grenache and Syrah blend that's light-bodied, nicely balanced, smooth, and delicate. Very approachable. The group really liked its light lime and white peach flavors, along with some notes of stony minerality and nectarine. The flavors acidity drift away nicely. I'd put this 91-pointer with some chilled shrimp cocktail.
25: France has so many great rosés, and you have a second one.
35: Yeah, 2025 Bern Romance from down near the Mediterranean coast in France, primarily Grenache and Cinsault. Listeners will find this one to be medium-bodied, balanced, smooth, and seamless. Some gentle watermelon in there, stony minerality flavors with some light lime and a hint of white peach at the very end. This crowd-pleasing 90-point dry rosé would go really well with a grilled mahi-mahi sandwich. If you can't find these two, all of our rosé recommendations are in a drop-down menu. Just drop down that three-bar menu and click on Rosé Wines, and they're all right there.
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3: The Red Sox fall to the Braves 10-2. The game was tied at 2 heading into the 6th, but the bullpen couldn't keep the game close as Atlanta struck for 5 runs in the inning. Interim manager Chad Tracy says they did a good job battling against old friend Chris Sale early on before things got out of hand.
19: If you said before the game that we get Saylor out of there after 5 and it's 2-2, that you'd be feeling pretty good about that, and then obviously it just got away from us in the 6th on.
3: Sale improved to 8-3 this season with the win. The Sox head to Cleveland tonight to start up a 3-game set with the Guardians. First pitch is at 7:10. And in the NBA playoffs, the Spurs beat the Thunder 118-91 to force Game 7 of the Western Conference Finals Saturday night in Oklahoma City. Dan Watkins, WBZ Boston's News Radio.
34: 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Traffic on the threes.
20: It's 2:13. We're looking south of the city. We're 495 south at Route 24. A work crew with a speed limit ride. But northbound in Wrentham near Route 1A, we are getting reports of a two-car crash, one of which is now on fire, but in the breakdown lane, so you should get by okay. But that's going to be a bit of a situation for a while. Meanwhile, south of town, expressway, left lane closure
1: at Freeport Street. Looks like that's wrapping up. There's no delay there anymore. 93 South, a work crew on the ramp to 95, a minor delay. And Route 3 South, Union Street, then at Derby Street, no trouble getting by work zones. 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Clear sky, 57 degrees, Steve Perez, WBZ traffic on the threes.
5: Here's the four-day WBZ AccuWeather forecast.
2: It is going to be partly to mostly cloudy early this morning. Lows from the upper 40s in inland suburbs to 55 in Boston. Later today, sun followed by clouds, becoming breezy in the afternoon with a shower or two late in the day. High up to 68, but lower 70s in inland suburbs. Mainly cloudy Friday night with a steadier rain developing, becoming gusty late with a low down to 48. Mostly cloudy, windy, and quite chilly on Saturday with periods of rain tapering off to a shower or two late in the day. High 52, AccuWeather real field temperatures in the upper 30s to low 40s. Then warmer on Sunday with some sunshine, high 68. More clouds and sun Monday with a couple of showers, high 65. I'm AccuWeather meteorologist Matt Rindy, WBZ, Boston News Radio.

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1: Good morning, I'm Dan Watkins. Here's what's happening. The New Hampshire man accused of breaking into a Harvard dorm last week and assaulting a student pleaded not guilty to a handful of charges on Thursday. WBZ's Madison Rogers with details.
2: After facing charges but keeping his face out of sight, a 31-year-old named Arthur Krogman has been ordered to remain in custody pending a dangerousness hearing. It was Tuesday last week. Prosecutors alleged the New Hampshire man broke into an undergrad dorm at Harvard, Lowell House. A victim reported to police that a man had covered her mouth and tried to force her into a dorm room, but she screamed and he fled in the commotion. Both Harvard and MIT put their campuses on alert, and authorities say after more than a week of searching, Krogman was arrested in Wakefield Wednesday afternoon by state and local police. Krogman pleading not guilty to charges including kidnapping, assault, and unlawful entry with intent to commit a felony. Madison Rogers, WBZ, Boston's News Radio.
1: The price of just about everything seems to be up these days, and some new numbers back that up. According to new government data, inflation has increased to its highest level in 3 years. The key inflation indicator for the Federal Reserve showed that prices jumped 3.8% in April compared to last year. The high gas prices caused by the war with Iran are a main culprit. But despite those high prices, the White House says that the American economy is in a good spot. Treasury Secretary Scott Bessent pushing back with a list of Trump administration accomplishments.
3: We had a historic tax filing season. We passed the largest tax cuts in American history. The average refund this filing season is nearly $3,300, an 11% increase from last year.
1: Other things that Bessent highlighted included growth in 401k accounts, record U.S. energy exports, and the popularity of Trump accounts. Bessent was filling in for White House Press Secretary Caroline Leavitt, who is on maternity leave. And when it comes to those high prices at the pump, the uncertainty in the Middle East is making it tough for analysts to predict what could happen in the oil market. But Patrick DeHaan of Gas Buddy says that the summertime demand could drive gas prices even higher.
4: A lot of this is really contingent on developments. Continues to be very difficult to predict exactly how the U.S. and Iran situation will unfold. For now, 9 states where gas prices have fallen back below the $4 a gallon mark, but we still could go higher the longer the strait continues to be closed. In fact, we anticipate the summer average for gasoline could be $4.80 a gallon.
1: The average cost for a gallon of regular in Massachusetts is about $4.45 as of Thursday, which is down about 5 cents in the past week, but up nearly 40 cents in the past month, according to AAA. Local cancer patients are getting a powerful new weapon in their fight. WBZ's Jay Willett with more.
5: Dana-Farber Cancer Institute has received state approval to build a $50 million proton therapy center in Longwood, expected to open in late 2027. I spoke with Dr. Andrew Place, Chief Medical Officer in the Department of Pediatric Oncology at Dana-Farber.
6: One of the reasons we're very excited about it is it can really target the radiation therapy in a much more focused way, which decreases the impact on normal tissues that may be surrounding a tumor in a patient.
5: The state initially held up the approval over concerns about access, worried the treatment would only be available to patients with top-tier insurance, concerns that Dr. Place is glad were raised.
6: We're going to be prepared to take on some regional referrals from Northern New England and Connecticut. In the pediatric space, we already have really deep-seated relationships with a lot of those programs.
5: Dana-Farber breaks ground on the project this spring. In Longwood, Jay Willett, WBZ, Boston's News Radio.
1: If you struggle with high blood pressure, try adding more beans to your diet. British researchers say 12 long-term studies show that eating more legumes and soy-based foods can help bring your blood pressure down a few notches. More details can be found in the BMJ Nutrition Prevention and Health Journal. Elsewhere on the healthcare front, a first-of-its-kind drug for hepatitis B is being called a functional cure by researchers. Here's ABC's Chuck Severson.
7: In 2 international studies, about 1 in 5 patients given the experimental drug saw their virus reduced to levels low enough for the immune system to keep in check. The new drug attacks hepatitis B by binding to its genetic components, suppressing viral replication as well as a key protein, and stimulates the immune system, says GSK, which paid for the studies and developed the drug with Ionis Pharmaceuticals. More studies needed to see how long the results last, says a hepatitis expert at the University of Michigan.
1: Hepatitis B is a serious liver infection that spreads through contact with blood or other bodily fluids. The data from this study has been published in the New England Journal of Medicine. Quincy's new public safety headquarters building has been up and running since late last year. And the century-old building next to it has been sitting empty since. But WBZ's Jim McKay tells us that's changing.
8: Sounds of demolition crews ripping up the corner of Southern Artery in

0: busy stretch of the City of Presidents. 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
11: Both these chestnut men were provided with a fingerprint, which is identical
12: to Christina Hartung's.
13: Christina Hartung's? Christina Hartung is dead.
12: Then it could mean that Christina, she could be alive.
10: Here's one I missed when it came out a few years ago, but I had to watch with the 2026 release of Season 2. I'm talking about The Chestnut Man, a Nordic thriller with two Copenhagen detectives chasing a serial killer, based on the best-selling novel by Søren Sveastrup. What links the murders together is a tiny figurine made out of chestnuts found near the bodies, hence the title The Chestnut Man. It's a 6-episode series, a solid mystery that'll keep you guessing right to the end, and fine performances by the Swedish actors, male and female, playing the brilliant detective team. And I must say that the overdub is not clunky and handled well. For mysteries, I wouldn't miss this one. The Chestnut Man on Netflix. And that's Now Streaming with Jordan, WBZ, Boston's News Radio.
3: 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All-wheel drive. Traffic on the threes.
14: It is 2:23, and we're going to look west of the city where the Pike has eastbound work before 290 and westbound at Newton Corner. Minor delays at this point. 290 west, the ramp to the Pike is closed. 290 east has a work crew at Kelly Square heading towards Route 9. 495 south of Route 111 in Boxborough, work crew not a problem. And there's a work zone by the Pike with a minor delay. 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
3: Here's the four-day WBZ AccuWeather forecast.
15: We'll have some cloudiness early this morning with lows in the upper 40s in inland suburbs to 55 in Boston. And later today, sun followed by clouds and becoming breezy in the afternoon with a shower or two late in the day. High up to 68 with lower 70s in inland suburbs. Mainly cloudy Friday night with a steadier rain developing, becoming gusty late with a low down to 48. Then windy and quite chilly on Saturday with periods of rain. High of the day just 52, but AccuWeather real field temperatures in the upper 30s and low 40s. And then warmer weather returns on Sunday with some sunshine. High up to 68. A couple more showers around on Monday with a high of 65. I'm AccuWeather meteorologist Matt Rindy, WBZ, Boston News Radio.
16: A local movie theater that recently went dark is almost ready to turn the lights back on. WBZ's Matt Shearer reports.
17: Coming to Foxborough, Phoenix Theaters will open a renovated 14-screen movie theater at Patriot Place on July 1st. It's going to replace the old former Showcase Cinema, which closed earlier this year. Its features include heated reclining seats, 4K laser projection, and Dolby Atmos sound, which is a first in New England. Ticket prices range from $7 to $10, and the venue will offer a self-serve beer and wine tap, along with a full bar. Town officials approved the liquor license and praised the project as a way to revive interest in going to the movies while attracting visitors to Patriot Place long after the World Cup wraps up. Matt Shearer, WBZ, Boston's News Radio.
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18: This Sunday, you'll see a blue moon that's also the most distant and smallest looking full moon of the year. A bonus, the brilliant

0: Canadian star Antares, a bright orange-red star in the constellation Scorpius, will appear near the moon. A blue moon happens every 2 to 3 years when a second full moon squeezes into a single month, in this case May. Since its orbit isn't a perfect circle, the upcoming full moon will be farther from Earth than usual at over 252,000 miles.
1: That was ABC's Chuck Sievertson reporting. If you're looking for something fun to do this weekend, a favorite around these parts has a big Saturday night planned in New Hampshire. WBZ's Drew Mulholland tells us more.
2: Will Daly will be in Portsmouth. It is a show at the lovely 3S Art Space, a cool venue on the New Hampshire seacoast. Will Daly writes amazing songs, a true singer-songwriter. And this is a guy who walked away from the big record label, more interested in being an indie artist, connecting with you and I.
3: And, you know, you were telling me about your favorite song. What I love about that, and I feel like with every song I write, I'm looking just for one person to be like, that's what I needed. It's like a prescription to somebody. 7 billion people in the world, and I'm sure each of my songs, I can find at least one person and find a home in their heart.
2: Will Daly in Portsmouth, New Hampshire, Saturday night. He goes to Norwood, Northampton, Belmont to kick off June. Busy schedule. He's a local treasure, too. Drew Mulholland, WBZ. Boston's News Radio.
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1: Good morning, I'm Dan Watkins. Here's what's happening. The Healy administration is rolling out some new guidance for Massachusetts schools, healthcare facilities, houses of worship, and child care centers when it comes to immigration enforcement.
19: First, it lets our schools, colleges, daycare centers know how to protect student privacy, how to interact with ICE agents, how to get legal review for any warrants presented, and how to deny access to classrooms, dorms, or other non-public areas unless a valid judicial warrant is confirmed.
1: The guidance stems from an executive order the governor signed earlier this year directing health and education officials to work on putting these types of policies in place. The order also bans ICE from using state property to stage for immigration enforcement purposes and bans them from making civil arrests in non-public areas of state facilities. Meanwhile, this all comes as the Trump administration is now suing Massachusetts over license plates for ICE agents. WBZ's Amanda Keene explains.
20: The Department of Justice is taking the Massachusetts RMV to court after the governor stated in no uncertain terms that the state would not allow ICE to operate in silence. What the federal government wants is confidential license plates for immigration officials so that they can operate undercover in the state. Governor Maura Healey says, absolutely not.
19: I have a message for ICE, not in Massachusetts. We support law enforcement doing legitimate law enforcement work. That's not what we're seeing from ICE. So we're not going to help them operate in secret.
20: The DOJ isn't just suing Massachusetts. They're also naming Maine, Washington, and Oregon for their refusal of issuing plates. They say it puts the agent's safety at risk. The governor says it puts Massachusetts residents at risk. Amanda Keene, WBZ, Boston's News Radio.
1: Also happening on Beacon Hill, state senators vote to give state auditor Diana DiZoglio access to the state's books. But it's limited access, and DiZoglio is sounding off. Here's WBZ's Brooke McCarthy.
21: After much resistance, the Massachusetts Senate plans to provide financial information to Auditor Diana DiZoglio. This has been an ongoing battle after voters approved a law back in 2024 that allows for an audit of the legislature. In a 33-6 vote, the Senate passed a resolution that lays out the history of this dispute, but makes it clear they're limiting the records that will be provided to the auditor. Senator Cindy Friedman told reporters that the documents they're handing over already exist publicly, and they don't feel there is any issue. She went on to say the records will be submitted as documents to DiZoglio's office rather than links to already available information. While this vote happened, Speaker Ron Mariano's office released a letter to House members saying they're working to craft legislation that will provide a solution. Brooke McCarthy, WBZ, Boston's News Radio.
1: In a statement, DiZoglio says the legislature still isn't cooperating with her team and claims that the decision is only because the court is about to lay down the law. Legislative leaders have long argued that her audit plans would violate the state constitution. Coming up, a small business on the South Shore is making it big, one grain of salt at a time.
4: 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All-wheel drive. Traffic on the threes.
22: At 233, we're keeping it south of the city where 495 northbound in Wrentham at Route 1A. The road is currently closed. There was a two-vehicle crash, one of which caught fire. So right now, all lanes are open, and there's a detour. You're off at 1A there as we work that out. Meanwhile, expressway, a left-lane closure southbound before Neponset Circle. That's clear. There's no delay. You're moving freely both ways. 93 south, work on the ramp to 95. Might slow you down momentarily. Route 24 north at North Main Street, that's exit 13. There was a rollover there. That doesn't appear to be a problem anymore. 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Sponsor a child with compassion today. 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Steve Perez, WBZ, traffic on the threes.
4: Here's the four-day WBZ AccuWeather forecast.
23: It is going to be partly to mostly cloudy early this morning. Lows ranging from the upper 40s in some inland suburbs to 55 in Boston. Later today, some followed by clouds and becoming breezy in the afternoon with a shower to around late in the day. High 68, lower 70s in many inland suburbs. Mainly cloudy Friday night with steady rain developing, becoming gusty late with a low down to 48. Mostly cloudy and windy on Saturday, quite chilly. Well, periods of rain tapering off to a shower or two late in the day. It's going to feel more like late March with a high of 52. AccuWeather real field temperatures in the upper 30s to low 40s. And then warmer on Sunday with a high up to 68. Clouds and sun Monday, high 65. I'm AccuWeather meteorologist Matt Rindy, WBZ, Boston's News Radio.
1: New developments in the Lindsey Clancy case. The Duxbury mother is set to face trial this summer. She's accused of killing her three young children back in 2023. WBZ's Madison Rogers with the update.
0: Back in Plymouth Superior Court, both the prosecution and the defense have now named the witnesses they could call to the stand in the murder trial of Lindsey Clancy, due to start in July. It's an extensive list, 168 from the Commonwealth, another 50 from the defense, though there is overlap, and both sides did indicate they won't need to hear from the entire list of lab techs and such. For Clancy herself, it was a Zoom appearance today. She's still paralyzed after allegedly taking the lives of her three children before attempting to take her own at her home in Duxbury. We've also now learned the current owner of that home is pushing back on plans for jurors to visit. The matter will likely get a hearing of its own. Clancy's pleaded not guilty, arguing her postpartum mental health issues were catastrophically mishandled and mistreated. Madison Rogers, WBZ, Boston's News Radio.
1: The White House is confirming a push to create a $250 bill with President Trump's face on it. The AP's Ed Donahue reports.
2: The Treasury Department is taking steps towards creating a $250 bill featuring President Trump. The bill would also mark the nation's 250th birthday. Treasury Secretary Scott Bessent says the new proposed currency can't go forward right now.
3: As Treasury Secretary, I have two mandates for U.S. currency. At present, no living person can be on U.S. currency, and the currency must say, "In God we trust."
2: But Bessent says there is a bill in Congress that would allow for a living president's face to appear on currency.
3: At Treasury, we prepare things in advance, so we have prepared in advance that if the legislation is passed, but we will stick to the law.
2: A prototype bill has been developed. In 1926, the nation's 150th anniversary, then-President Calvin Coolidge appeared on a commemorative half-dollar coin. Living presidents are not exempt from appearing on coins. Ed Donahue, Washington.
1: A South Shore brand is going international as they ship sea salt found in Duxbury Bay across the globe. WBZ's Jay Willette with the story.
6: Over 8 years into business, there are over 50 flavors of salt at the Saltery in Duxbury.
24: 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And it's the flavored salt.
6: 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Owner Lily Leedham came up with the idea while at Duxbury Beach with her kids, taking buckets of ocean water to evaporate and flavor the salt left behind.
24: Our top sellers include our butter garlic, which is a butter-infused sea salt flake layered with other flavors. It is so good.
6: She ships internationally now and is even working on sourcing salt from Austria to sell. At Duxbury Beach, Jay Willette, WBZ, Boston's News Radio.
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25: Dell most commonly is thought of as a PC maker, but its servers are becoming an ever bigger part of the portfolio thanks to their ability to run AI workloads. Dell is predicting sales for the year far ahead of market expectations, with much of that coming from its $60 billion forecast for AI server demand. As for its PCs, Dell says sales last quarter increased 17%, thanks mostly to orders from business customers. At Starbucks, more reliance on AI will mean more money for its tech staff. A company memo reviewed by Bloomberg says one quarter of the amount awarded to tech employees in bonuses will now be tied to how much they're using artificial intelligence to improve efficiency. The rest of the bonuses will be connected to more traditional metrics, such as individual performance and company earnings. Wall Street heads into the final trading day of the month today, with the Dow, NASDAQ, and S&P 500 each sporting record highs. Andrew O'Day, Bloomberg Business on WBZ, Boston's News Radio.
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27: 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This is your WBZ Book Club. I'm Jordan Rich. He's known as the inventor of the telephone. Of course, we're talking about Alexander Graham Bell. And he's the subject of a book entitled The Invention of Miracles, Language, Power, and Alexander Graham Bell's Quest to End Deafness. The author is Katie Booth. Alexander Graham Bell's mother was deaf. And later in life, he married a woman who was deaf. And his lifelong goal was to help the hearing impaired. The telephone really sprang from his desire to create a speech reading machine. But we also learned of Bell's attempts to suppress American Sign Language, thus leading to a bit of a civil war among the deaf community. I'd like to note that Katie Booth, the author, growing up with deaf family members, has made it her life's work to protect their rights and preserve their dignity. A story that takes us well beyond the telephone. The Invention of Miracles, Language, Power, and Alexander Graham Bell's Quest to End Deafness. The Book Club, WBZ, Boston's News Radio.
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1: Red Sox lose to the Braves 10-2 as the Sox go just 1-5 on their homestand. The Sox are 9-19 at Fenway this season, which is the worst home record in all of baseball. They hit the road tonight to take on the Guardians. First pitch in Cleveland is at 7:10. The Patriots have another organized team activity practice in Foxborough today. The OTA sessions are voluntary workouts. Mandatory minicamp starts June 15th. In the NBA playoffs, the Spurs forced Game 7 of the Western Conference Finals by beating the Thunder 118-91. Game 7 is Saturday night in OKC. And in the NHL, Game 5 between the Hurricanes and Canadiens is tonight at 8. Carolina has a 3-1 series lead. Dan Watkins, WBZ Boston's News Radio.
4: 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All-wheel drive. Traffic on the threes.
22: It is 2:43, and we're going to look south to the city. Expressways fine, 24 and 95 look good. 495 North and Rentham at Route 1A. Two-car crash with a car fire. The road is closed, but a lane is about to open, and that should help things out a bit. No trouble getting by work on Route 3 southbound Union Street, southbound at Derby Street. 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Clear sky, 58 degrees. Steve Perez, WBZ traffic on the threes.
4: Here's the four-day WBZ AccuWeather forecast.
23: It is going to be partly to mostly cloudy early this morning. Lows from the upper 40s in inland suburbs to 55 in Boston. Later today, sun followed by clouds, becoming breezy in the afternoon with a shower or two late in the day. High up to 68, but lower 70s in inland suburbs. Mainly cloudy Friday night with a steadier rain developing, becoming gusty late with a low down to 48. Mostly cloudy, windy, and quite chilly on Saturday with periods of rain tapering off to a shower or two late in the day. High 52, AccuWeather real field temperatures in the upper 30s to low 40s. Then warmer on Sunday with some sunshine, high 68. More clouds and sun Monday with a couple of showers, high 65. I'm AccuWeather meteorologist Matt Rindy, WBZ, Boston's News Radio.
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1: Good morning, I'm Dan Watkins. Here's what's happening. It's shaping up to be a big summer in Boston, along with the World Cup and the country's 250th birthday. The tall ships are coming back.
13: Since the nation's bicentennial in 1976, Boston has hosted the tall ships seven times. This summer, the majestic square riggers from sailing's past will return.
14: We have 60 sailing ships coming. But in past visits, we didn't have as many as what we call the large Class A ships. So this time around, we have 20 of the large Class A tall ships.
13: Sail Boston's David Choate says the fleet of square riggers will arrive July 10th and sail into Boston Harbor in all their grandeur for a five-day visit.
14: So they're going to arrive offshore on July 10th off of Nahant, and they're going to anchor there for the evening of July 10th. And then they'll parade in and parade of sail on Saturday, July 11th. They'll be open to the public through July 15th.
13: The tall ships follow World Cup soccer and the nation's 250th anniversary, 4th of July. Mike Macklin, WBZ, Boston's News Radio.
1: According to new economic data from the government, inflation has increased to levels not seen in 3 years. ABC's Jim Ryan says that may quell hopes for an interest rate reduction anytime soon.
15: The Personal Consumption Expenditures Price Index surged last month at an annual rate of 3.8% from April of last year. Not as bad as economists were expecting, but the highest rate since May of 2023. This first PCE report since Kevin Warsh was sworn in as chair of the Federal Reserve found soaring fuel prices a major driver of inflation.
1: Meanwhile, at the White House, Treasury Secretary Scott Bessent downplayed the state of the economy at Thursday's press briefing, claiming that the Fed could cut rates in the near future.
3: This challenging period now, they are on higher prices. On the other side of this, I've said publicly that I think we'll be back to substantial disinflation. But most importantly, I think we've got the Warsh Fed now. It's a new day at the Fed.
1: And this inflation data comes as another economic report out this week shows that more people are going hungry now than they were during the height of the COVID pandemic.
16: This new report from the New York Fed shows what they call a remarkable rise in food insecurity, especially among those living paycheck to paycheck. And it's especially troubling because it impacts those with young children. Between late 2025 and early 2026, there was a sharp rise in households reporting that they had to skip meals, use food banks, and rely on SNAP benefits or dip into savings to cover their groceries, which are now 2.9% more expensive than a year ago.
1: That was ABC's Rebecca Jarvis reporting. Teenagers looking for a summertime job might be out of luck if they haven't found one yet. Sarah Walters explains.
17: Fewer jobs are expected in traditional entry-level fields like restaurants, retail, and entertainment. That's according to Challenger Gray and Christmas. The consulting firm predicts about 790,000 jobs for 16 to 19-year-olds this summer. That's down from last year, which was already the weakest teen hiring season on record. I'm Sarah Walters.
1: Another weekend is just about here, and a new batch of movies are hitting the theaters. Here's what's new.
18: From YouTube to the big screen, 20-year-old director Kane Parsons makes his feature-length debut in A24's psychological horror thriller, Backrooms.
19: The place. I found a place.
18: After a therapist patient disappears into a dimension beyond reality, she must venture into the unknown to save him.
28: I've been there every night since I found the place, and I still barely scratched the surface. I just take it slow.
18: Starring Nate Bargatze, The Breadwinner is a PG family comedy.
29: Are you sure you can handle this?
30: I'm the top salesman at the dealership.
31: I think I can handle a month alone with the girls.
18: After swapping roles as the breadwinner in the household, a husband struggles as a stay-at-home dad. I swear it's not Mr. Mom. And Brendan Fraser stars as Dwight Eisenhower in the war historical drama Pressure about the tense 72 hours before D-Day. Brian Antonelli, WBZ, Boston's News Radio.
1: While this time of the year is full of fun, relaxation, and excitement, experts say that it's also one of the most dangerous times of the year on the roads. AAA Northeast says more than 30% of deadly crashes involving teenage drivers occur in the 100-day period between Memorial Day and Labor Day. The period is also when they see the highest amount of deadly crashes involving impaired drivers. AAA is teaming up with the Massachusetts RMV to ask drivers to commit to 100 days of safe driving from now until Labor Day in hopes of saving lives. Why does it seem like most weekends these days are cold and rainy? WBZ's Heil Schaffel checked it out and says, you're not imagining things.
0: After a kind of rainy Memorial Day, maybe you were hoping for a picture-perfect weekend this runaround. Well, bad news.
2: It looks hideous on Saturday, unfortunately. Again, it will be by far the ugliest day of the week.
0: WBZ-TV chief meteorologist Eric Fisher says it's been a bit of a pattern in the past couple months. The worst weather of the week has routinely come on the weekend.
2: I just feel like we've been unlucky, where a lot of our coolest days of the week have been Saturdays.
0: Fisher says he's hoping the string of bad weather luck breaks, but remember, this weekend pattern is nowhere near as bad as last year. As for the long term, maybe not the news you're looking for. With an El Nino forming in the Pacific, he thinks this coming summer, at least till August, will be cool and rainy.
2: So this is what I tell people all the time. We don't live in Southern California. We live in New England. When you've got good days, you take advantage of them. When you've got down days, you find projects that jive with the down days.
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5: Everyone knows diets don't work, but we still try them anyway. But why don't they work?
6: I think that ultimately diets fail because we are taught by society as a whole that success and suffering are synonymous with one another.
5: Dr. Yanni Friedhoff, author of the book The Diet Fix.
6: You know, whether it's TV shows like The Biggest Loser that really hammers home the point that it's perpetual suffering, most people don't want to suffer forever, and so they undertake short-term efforts of suffering that don't last.
5: Rather than suffer to get to your ideal weight, Dr. Friedhoff says, shoot for your best weight.
6: Which is whatever weight a person reaches, living the healthiest life that they can honestly enjoy. Because truly, there will come a point where a person cannot happily eat less, and a point where a person cannot happily exercise more, and their weight is what I would refer to as their best weight.
5: When people diet, hunger is a frequent companion, and hunger is one of the big reasons diets fail.
6: Hunger is the reflection of 100 million years of evolution during times of extreme dietary insecurity. When we're hungry and there's highly caloric foods in front of us, we are programmed to eat them to excess. And so one of the most important things for anybody who struggles with dietary control is getting rid of that piece. But eating frequently for many helps quite a lot, ensuring there are enough calories in every meal and snack, ensuring there is protein with every meal and snack, because studies show that protein is more filling. Those are very useful and important pieces for almost everybody.
5: I'm Mike Carruthers, and that's something you should know.
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8: 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All-wheel drive, traffic on the threes.
10: 253 looking north of town. 128 has a southbound setup at Walnut Street, not a problem. He's still reducing speed with work in Woburn between 93 and Route 38, as well as southbound past Totten Pond. Northbound in Waltham at Route 20, 128 north, a work crew, no delay. Another at Route 2, there is a delay there, but it's not the work crew. It's the two-car crash in the mix. And northbound of Route 3 in Burlington, a work crew won't slow you down. Long-term project has you reducing speed in Andover, 495 north and southbound of Route 28, as well as northbound in Lowell at Woburn Street and both ways in Methuen at Route 213. 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Clear sky, 57 degrees. Steve Perez, WBZ, traffic on the threes.
8: Here's the four-day WBZ AccuWeather forecast.
23: We'll have some cloudiness early this morning with lows in the upper 40s in inland suburbs to 55 in Boston. And later today, sun followed by clouds and becoming breezy in the afternoon with a shower or two late in the day. High up to 68 with lower 70s in inland suburbs. Mainly cloudy Friday night with a steadier rain developing, becoming gusty late with a low down to 48. Then windy and quite chilly on Saturday with periods of rain. High of the day just 52, but AccuWeather real field temperatures in the upper 30s and low 40s. And then warmer weather returns on Sunday with some sunshine. High up to 68. A couple more showers around on Monday with a high of 65. I'm AccuWeather meteorologist Matt Rindy, WBZ, Boston News Radio.
1: Waltham Animal Control is on the lookout for someone who's been dumping guinea pigs around the city. WBZ's James Rojas reports.
4: 19 guinea pigs have been found abandoned in Waltham over the past couple of weeks, with about half of them dumped in the woods behind an office building and the other half in a cemetery. The news is troubling for locals, including for Richard over here.
9: You said you have a guinea pig yourself?
11: I do, Theo, and I would never do it. He's my little buddy.
4: Waltham Animal Control shared pictures of the rescued guinea pigs, which they say may have been dumped by breeders unable to sell them at pet stores.
12: Never had one myself, but they're babies to us.
14: Yeah, I can't imagine who could be doing something like that and why.
4: Animal Control is asking for someone to give them a call if they know who's behind these guinea pig dumpings.
11: Guinea pig dumper, cut it out.
4: In Waltham, James Rojas, WBZ, Boston's News Radio.
1: What's purple has a creamy center and will soon be on grocery store shelves? ABC's Sherry Preston has the answer.
20: That is the sound of K-pop superstars BTS. And that is the sound of me biting into one of the new purple BTS-inspired Oreo cookies. The Oreos come in BTS's favorite color and have a cream center that is supposed to taste like hotek, a brown sugar-stuffed Korean pancake said to be the band's favorite snack. The Oreo package reads, straight from Seoul street markets to fans. Sherry Preston, ABC News.
1: The state of California is suing the new owners of 23andMe for a data breach in 2023. The genealogy company went bankrupt last year and was acquired by a holdings company. ABC's Alex Stone reports from L.A.
21: In California's new lawsuit, Attorney General Rob Bonta claims a 2023 data breach at 23andMe affected close to 7 million users, and the 23andMe failed to protect its customers' data, ignoring known vulnerabilities in its system. The lawsuit is against a holdings company that now owns 23andMe after 23andMe went bankrupt last year. Bonta saying,
22: it was consumers' sensitive personal information and data related to consumers' health.
21: Bonta alleges a breach became publicly known when the data of 1 million consumers was offered on the dark web. Alex Stone, ABC News, Los Angeles.
1: The latest on the top stories, plus a check of traffic and weather coming up next. I'm Dan Watkins, WBZ, Boston's News Radio.
5: If you want to create a positive workplace culture, don't hire jerks.
6: Because jerks multiply, there is a phenomenon, I think, where you bring people into the company and they can have this effect on other people around them where they bring out bad behavior in other people.
5: Adam Bryant, author of the book Quick and Nimble, says email has an impact on workplace culture.
6: Because so many things can get lost in translation over emails. You can't read tone or body language. It's a lot better to walk down the hall or even pick up the phone than you're actually building relationships.
5: A good corporate culture must include holding people accountable and also treating people with respect.
6: Because if you don't treat people with respect, they're going to come into work in a kind of defensive crouch. And we've all had bad bosses over the years, and we know really keenly the damage they can do if you humiliate somebody in front of their colleagues.
5: Adam says it's amazing what a little creativity can do to foster a good workplace culture.
6: Just one example, I interviewed a CEO who provides free house cleaning twice a month for all his employees. And it's a brilliant strategy, right? Because it probably doesn't cost that much in the grand scheme of things. That same company, they actually give people $1,000 to go away on vacation. They also say that visiting in-laws doesn't count. You have to go on a real vacation.
5: I'm Mike Carruthers, and that's something you should know.
24: Hello and welcome to The Upside with Jordan, a dose of good news because it's a big world out there. As reported by WBZ's Jay Willett, a good news story involving the Boston school system. Up Academy in Dorchester is the only middle school, one of only five schools nationwide, to win a very prestigious prize, the first Future Forward Schools Prize. And the school gets their share of $250,000, money offered by the nonprofit groups Building Hope and Brightbound. Here's what they do at the Up Academy. They connect middle schoolers with leading companies in the city. Companies like Dell, Boston Duck Tours, and Whoop for a chance to experience what a real career might look and feel like. The idea is to give students real-world exposure well before most others think about what they're going to do after school. Out of nearly 260 applicants across the country, the Up School in Dorchester was chosen. This same school is first in the state for English language arts growth among high-need schools. Congratulations. And that's The Upside with Jordan, WBZ, Boston's News Radio.
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3: From ABC News, I'm Dave Packer. The U.S. and Iran could be close to another ceasefire deal that would include reopening the Strait of Hormuz. Could also open the door to more critical talks to end the war altogether if an agreement can be reached on Iran's nuclear program. ABC's Mary Bruce with more from the White House.
9: According to U.S. officials, the president has been briefed on a draft agreement that would extend the current fragile ceasefire and see the strait reopen over the course of 60 days. Iran loosening its grip on the critical waterway as the U.S. pulls back its naval blockade on Iranian ports, buying time to start negotiating an end to the war.
3: Neither the president nor the Iranian supreme leader have signed off on the proposal. In Central Africa, more than 250 people so far have died from what's suspected to be Ebola, and health officials say the virus is spreading faster than that they can contain it. Former White House COVID-19 response coordinator Dr. Ashish Jha says the Trump administration cuts have hurt efforts to contain the outbreak.
13: The cuts in USAID have definitely made a difference, and it would make sense, right? We had a tremendous number of staff on the ground. They're gone. We had a lot of other resources on the ground. They're gone.
3: Former CIA officer David Rush facing charges after federal prosecutors say he stored hundreds of gold bars in his home.
15: An affidavit alleges Rush lied about his background since joining the CIA around 2009, claiming he had a degree from Clemson University, a master's from Rensselaer Polytechnic, and had been a Navy pilot. But an investigation found no record he attended either school or had been a pilot.
3: ABC Stephanie Ramos, 14-year-old Shri Parikh from Rancho Cucamonga, California, is the winner of this year's Scripps National Spelling Bee. It went to a 90-second speed round spell-off.
16: Tara Glynn.
17: T-R-A-G-L-I-N.
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3: Shree flying through to get 32 words right, enough to be crowned best speller in the English language. You're listening to ABC News.
1: Good morning, I'm Dan Watkins. Here's what's happening. A dozen employees at MassDOT are now on leave as an investigation into overtime fraud plays out. Officials say four supervisors and eight other workers have been suspended in connection into possible overtime fraud at the Charlestown maintenance facility. Undersecretary Jonathan Gulliver has ordered a broad management review of OT practices across the highway division following an investigation by Boston 25 News that revealed questionable billing practices at the Charlestown facility. In a statement, MassDOT says they take the allegations seriously and they tell WBZ News Radio that all of the employees on leave could face not only termination but also criminal prosecution and lose their pensions. A Massachusetts state trooper is out of the hospital and expected to recover after his service weapon accidentally discharged Wednesday night. The incident happened at the state police mounted unit barn in Acton. The trooper was treated for non-life-threatening injuries and has been placed on administrative leave during an investigation. Coming up, Massachusetts rolls out some new guidance for public institutions across the state when it comes to ICE agents. Find out more next.
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10: It's 3:03. We'll look downtown where you're going to reduce speed on 93 in both directions. A double left lane closure northbound from the Zakim Bridge to the Tobin. Southbound, a double left from the Lever Connector through the O'Neill. On the Tobin outbound, a lane closure, not much of a slowdown anymore. Much of a slowdown still on the Pike with only one lane open. Eastbound Market Street through the Prue Tunnel. Westbound Copley Square to Cambridge Street. Along the Charleston Road closure to Doozy. Eastbound Soldiers Field Road, North Harvard Street, onto Sterrow Drive, all the way to the Copley Tunnel. That whole stretch is closed. See what I tell you? A doozy. 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Clear sky, 57 degrees. Steve Perez, WBZ Traffic on the threes.
8: Here's the four-day WBZ AccuWeather forecast.
23: It is going to be partly to mostly cloudy early this morning. Lows ranging from the upper 40s in some inland suburbs to 55 in Boston. Later today, sun followed by clouds and becoming breezy in the afternoon with a shower or two around late in the day. High 68, lower 70s in many inland suburbs. Mainly cloudy Friday night with steady rain developing, becoming gusty late with a low down to 48. Mostly cloudy and windy on Saturday. Quite chilly We'll have periods of rain tapering off to a shower or two late in the day. It's going to feel more like late March with a high of 52, accurate with a real field temperatures in the upper 30s to low 40s. And then warmer on Sunday with a high up to 68, clouds and sun Monday, high 65. I'm accurate with the meteorologist Matt Rindy, WBZ, Boston News Radio.
1: Massachusetts is out with new guidance for schools, medical providers, and places of worship when it comes to dealing with immigration enforcement, something that Governor Maura Healey says has been a real problem.
0: These are families, many of whom have lawful status, have a parent with lawful status. The little kids are U.S. citizens.
2: Governor Maura Healey citing public school enrollment down across Massachusetts as evidence of the climate of fear caused by the threat of illegal ICE enforcement actions in local communities.
0: How is that making our community and our Commonwealth safer? How is that making our nation stronger? It isn't.
2: Healey issuing guidelines for how schools, healthcare facilities, and houses of worship should respond when confronted by ICE agents without a lawful warrant.
0: I have an obligation to protect the people of Massachusetts, and I have an obligation to ensure that if people want to go to church, if they need to go to the doctors, they want to send their kids to school, that they're able to do so safely.
2: At the State House, Mike Macklin, WBZ, Boston's News Radio.
1: And this guidance from the governor comes as Massachusetts and three other states are being sued by the Justice Department. The DOJ says that these states are deliberately undermining federal law enforcement by refusing to issue undercover license plates to Homeland Security agents. In the suit, the department also claims that the states are threatening agent safety, and by holding back these plates, they're discriminating against federal agents. Governor Healey says that Massachusetts will fight this suit and keep refusing the confidential plates. 2 weeks from this Saturday is the first World Cup match in Foxborough. With the tournament fast approaching, the T says that so many riders want to catch the train to the World Cup, it needs to shut down a major street in Boston, even though the city wants it open. WBZ's Heil Schaffel explains the dilemma.
16: With just a couple weeks to go before the World Cup, a spat continues between Boston and the T about where to put all the people taking trains to Foxborough.
18: We expect to see a huge flurry of ticket sales near the end.
16: At an MBTA board meeting, senior advisor Rod Brooks says the T is forging ahead with a plan to close off Summer Street next to South Station on five of the game days. That's caught the ire of the city, which says the closure will cause traffic backups all around Boston. The street is a key access point to 93. Brooks said based on the Brazil-France friendly match this spring, there's no other good place to put the 20,000 fans.
18: We found out quickly that the sidewalk was unable to accommodate the crowd.
16: The T has filed plans to temporarily take over the street by eminent domain over strong city objections. The mayor's office says it's brought up a couple alternatives, but no dice yet as negotiations continue. Kyle Schaffel, WBZ, Boston's News Radio.
1: Meanwhile, registration is now open for Boston's biggest World Cup watch party, the FIFA Fan Fest at City Hall Plaza, which starts on June 12th. Tournament matches will be shown on massive screens. If you want to go, you do need to sign up in advance through the official World Cup Boston website. That's bostonfwc26.com. It's first come, first serve. The Fan Fest will also feature live performances, and they're also promising plenty of food trucks. Coming up, a major milestone for cancer care in Boston. Find out more next.
19: As fuel costs have risen for airlines over the past 3 months, the airfares they charge flyers have risen. But when fuel prices eventually fall back down, airfares likely won't. That bit of candor comes from the CEO of Southwest Airlines, who says it's because consumer demand has remained strong, despite the fact it's hiked fares seven consecutive times. The CEO also says the shutdown of Spirit Airlines, which removes a major price undercutter, will keep overall fares higher. Declining volumes of mail and high operational costs have meant years of massive losses for the U.S. Postal Service, which is now tightening its belt. A memo from Postmaster General David Steiner details a suspension of discretionary spending across the USPS, including travel, office supplies, and professional services that do not, in his words, support essential work. The memo says the cutbacks will remain in place until the agency's cash position stabilizes. Andrew O'Day, Bloomberg Business on WBZ, Boston's News Radio.
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1: The Red Sox fall to the Braves 10-2 to finish their homestand with a record of 1-5. Caleb Durbin had two hits in the loss yesterday. He says they're trying to take some positives from this recent stretch.
37: When the wins and losses isn't where you want it to be, you kind of look at the silver lining. And then when it's good, you look at the things you got to keep working on. So that's kind of where we're at right now.
1: The Sox are in Cleveland tonight to battle the Guardians. First pitch is at 7:10. Elsewhere in baseball, MLB owners have proposed a salary cap to players as part of the next collective bargaining agreement for the first time since 1994. The current CBA is set to expire on December 1st. And in the NBA, the Spurs beat the Thunder 118-91 to force Game 7 of the Western Conference Finals Saturday night in Oklahoma City. Dan Watkins, WBZ Boston's News Radio.
8: Traffic and weather together. 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Traffic on the threes.
10: It's 3:13. Looking south of the city. Expressway 24 and 95 all looking good. Route 3 southbound work at Union Street and Derby Street. No trouble and should be wrapping up shortly. 495 northbound at Route 1A in Rentham. The road was closed due to a two-car crash with car fire. Lanes are reopened. There's no more real delay there, but that investigation continues. 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Clear sky, 57 degrees. Steve Perez, WBZ, traffic on the threes.
8: Here's the four-day WBZ AccuWeather forecast.
0: It is going to be partly to mostly cloudy early this morning. Lows from the upper 40s in inland suburbs to 55 in Boston. Later today, sun followed by clouds, becoming breezy in the afternoon with a shower too late in the day. High up to 68, but lower 70s in inland suburbs. Mainly cloudy Friday night with a steadier rain developing, becoming gusty late with a low down to 48. Mostly cloudy, windy, and quite chilly on Saturday with periods of rain tapering off to a shower too late in the day. High 52, AccuWeather real field temperatures in the upper 30s to low 40s. Then warmer on Sunday with some sunshine, high 68. More clouds and sun Monday with a couple of showers, high 65. I'm AccuWeather meteorologist Matt Rindy, WBZ, Boston's News Radio.

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1: Good morning, I'm Dan Watkins. Here's what's happening. The New Hampshire man accused of breaking into a Harvard dorm last week and assaulting a student pleaded not guilty to a handful of charges on Thursday. WBZ's Madison Rogers with details.
2: After facing charges but keeping his face out of sight, a 31-year-old named Arthur Krogman has been ordered to remain in custody pending a dangerousness hearing. It was Tuesday last week. Prosecutors alleged the New Hampshire man broke into an undergrad dorm at Harvard, Lowell House. A victim reported to police that a man had covered her mouth and tried to force her into a dorm room, but she screamed and he fled in the commotion. Both Harvard and MIT put their campuses on alert, and authorities say after more than a week of searching, Krogman was arrested in Wakefield Wednesday afternoon by state and local police. Krogman pleading not guilty to charges including kidnapping, assault, and unlawful entry with intent to commit a felony. Madison Rogers, WBZ, Boston's News Radio.
1: The price of just about everything seems to be up these days, and some new numbers back that up. According to new government data, inflation has increased to its highest level in 3 years. The key inflation indicator for the Federal Reserve showed that prices jumped 3.8% in April compared to last year. The high gas prices caused by the war with Iran are a main culprit. But despite those high prices, the White House says that the American economy is in a good spot. Treasury Secretary Scott Bessent pushing back with a list of Trump administration accomplishments.
3: We had a historic tax filing season. We passed the largest tax cuts in American history. The average refund this filing season is nearly $3,300, an 11% increase from last year.
1: Other things that Bessent highlighted included growth in 401k accounts, record U.S. energy exports, and the popularity of Trump accounts. Bessent was filling in for White House Press Secretary Karoline Leavitt, who is on maternity leave. And when it comes to those high prices at the pump, the uncertainty in the Middle East is making it tough for analysts to predict what could happen in the oil market. But Patrick Tahan of Gas Buddy says that the summertime demand could drive gas prices even higher.
4: A lot of this is really contingent on developments. Continues to be very difficult to predict exactly how the U.S. and Iran situation will unfold. For now, 9 states where gas prices have fallen back below the $4 a gallon mark, but we still could go higher the longer the strait continues to be closed. In fact, we anticipate the summer average for gasoline could be $4.80 a gallon.
1: The average cost for a gallon of regular in Massachusetts is about $4.45 as of Thursday, which is down about 5 cents in the past week, but up nearly 40 cents in the past month, according to AAA. Local cancer patients are getting a powerful new weapon in their fight. WBZ's Jay Willett with more.
5: Dana-Farber Cancer Institute has received state approval to build a $50 million proton therapy center in Longwood, expected to open in late 2027. I spoke with Dr. Andrew Place, Chief Medical Officer in the Department of Pediatric Oncology at Dana-Farber.
6: One of the reasons we're very excited about it is it can really target the radiation therapy in a much more focused way, which decreases the impact on normal tissues that may be surrounding a tumor in a patient.
5: The state initially held up the approval over concerns about access, worried the treatment would only be available to patients with top-tier insurance, concerns that Dr. Place is glad were raised.
6: We're going to be prepared to take on some regional referrals from Northern New England and Connecticut. In the pediatric space, we already have really deep-seated relationships with a lot of those programs.
5: Dana-Farber breaks ground on the project this spring. In Longwood, Jay Willett, WBZ, Boston's News Radio.
1: If you struggle with high blood pressure, try adding more beans to your diet. British researchers say 12 long-term studies show that eating more legumes and soy-based foods can help bring your blood pressure down a few notches. More details can be found in the BMJ Nutrition Prevention and Health Journal. Elsewhere on the healthcare front, a first-of-its-kind drug for hepatitis B is being called a functional cure by researchers. Here's ABC's Chuck Severson.
7: In 2 international studies, about 1 in 5 patients given the experimental drug saw their virus reduced to levels low enough for the immune system to keep in check. The new drug attacks hepatitis B by binding to its genetic components, suppressing viral replication as well as a key protein, and stimulates the immune system, says GSK, which paid for the studies and developed the drug with Ionis Pharmaceuticals. More studies needed to see how long the results last, says a hepatitis expert at the University of Michigan.
1: Hepatitis B is a serious liver infection that spreads through contact with blood or other bodily fluids. The data from this study has been published in the New England Journal of Medicine. Quincy's new public safety headquarters building has been up and running since late last year. And the century-old building next to it has been sitting empty since. But WBZ's Jim McKay tells us that's changing.
8: Sounds of demolition crews ripping up the corner of Southern Artery and C Streets here in Quincy as the city is getting ready to make way for the future of this busy and populated property.
9: Yeah, I think what they got planned is probably a little better.
10: I don't think that they should put industrial anything here. It should be family.
8: So what will replace the old public safety headquarters building? It will not be condos and apartments for once, but rather a public green space.
10: Multi-use, multi-purpose. Family-oriented.
8: Once the debris is cleaned up and this project is over, a green space will be constructed for public use and will create a much-needed environmental sanctuary for this busy stretch of the city of Presidents. From Quincy, Jim McKay, WBZ, Boston's News Radio.

0: Then they're shocked to find out that they're not.
1: Yeah, and Phil, that was exactly me. 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But when I sat down with you, I realized it wasn't the right trust. This guy has done everything for our family, and I just wanted to make sure we did right by him.
0: Laura, you know, our parents are getting older, and the risk of getting sick or falling down or something happening goes up dramatically. 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
6: 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Traffic on the threes.
7: It's 3:23, and we are looking north of the city, where 128 South, there's still a work crew at Walnut Street and a minor slowdown between 93 and Route 38 in Woburn. 495 both ways in Andover at Route 28. There's a work crew there still. There was northbound work in Lowell. That's gone. And a setup at 213 is in the process of clearing. Trust the process. 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Text the word radio to 83393. 57 degrees, clear sky. Steve Perez, WBZ traffic on the threes.
6: Here's the four-day WBZ AccuWeather forecast.
8: Of some cloudiness early this morning with lows in the upper 40s in inland suburbs to 55 in Boston. And later today, sun followed by clouds becoming breezy in the afternoon with a shower or two late in the day. High up to 68 with lower 70s in inland suburbs. Mainly cloudy Friday night with a steadier rain developing, becoming gusty late with a low down to 48. Then windy and quite chilly on Saturday with periods of rain. High today just 52, but AccuWeather real field temperatures in the upper 30s and low 40s. And then warmer weather returns on Sunday with some sunshine. High up to 68. A couple more showers around on Monday with a high of 65. I'm AccuWeather meteorologist Matt Rindy, WBZ, Boston News Radio.
9: 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WBZ's Matt Shearer reports.
10: Coming to Foxborough, Phoenix Theaters will open a renovated 14-screen movie theater at Patriot Place on July 1st. It's going to replace the old former Showcase Cinema, which closed earlier this year. Its features include heated reclining seats, 4K laser projection, and Dolby Atmos sound, which is a first in New England. Ticket prices range from $7 to $10, and the venue will offer a self-serve beer and wine tap, along with a full bar. Town officials approved the liquor license and praised the project as a way to revive interest in going to the movies while attracting visitors to Patriot Place long after the World Cup wraps up. Matt Shearer, WBZ, Boston's News Radio.
9: Get ready for a rare blue micromoon this weekend.
11: This Sunday, you'll see a blue moon that's also the most distant and smallest-looking full moon of the year. A bonus, the brilliant star Antares, a bright orange-red star in the constellation Scorpius, will appear near the moon. A blue moon happens every 2 to 3 years when a second full moon squeezes into a single month, in this case May. Since its orbit isn't a perfect circle, the upcoming full moon will be farther from Earth than usual at over 252,000 miles.
9: That was ABC's Chuck Sievertson reporting. If you're looking for something fun to do this weekend, a favorite around these parts has a big Saturday night planned in New Hampshire. WBZ's Drew Mulholland tells us more.
12: Will Daly will be in Portsmouth.
13: Hello. It is a show at the lovely 3S Art Space, a cool venue on the New Hampshire seacoast. We'll

0: Daly writes amazing songs, a true singer-songwriter. This is a guy who walked away from the big record label, more interested in being an indie artist, connecting with you and I.
1: And, you know, you were telling me about your favorite song. What I love about that, and I feel like with every song I write, I'm looking just for one person to be like, that's what I needed. It's like a prescription to somebody. 7 billion people in the world, and I'm sure each of my songs, it can find at least one person and find a home in their heart.
0: Will Daly in Portsmouth, New Hampshire. Saturday night, he goes to Norwood, Northampton, Belmont to kick off June. Busy schedule. He's a local treasure, too. Drew Mulholland, WBZ. Boston's News Radio.
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9: 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At the corner, we waited to cross the street. The stoplight counted down. 15, 14,
10: 31, I mean 13.
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2: Good morning, I'm Dan Watkins. Here's what's happening. The Healey administration is rolling out some new guidance for Massachusetts schools, healthcare facilities, houses of worship, and child care centers when it comes to immigration enforcement.
17: First, it lets our schools, colleges, daycare centers know how to protect student privacy, how to interact with ICE agents, how to get legal review for any warrants presented, and how to deny access to classrooms, dorms, or other non-public areas unless a valid judicial warrant is confirmed.
2: The guidance stems from an executive order the governor signed earlier this year directing health and education officials to work on putting these types of policies in place. The order also bans ICE from using state property to stage for immigration enforcement purposes and bans them from making civil arrests in non-public areas of state facilities. Meanwhile, this all comes as the Trump administration is now suing Massachusetts over license plates for ICE agents. WBZ's Amanda Keene explains.
8: The Department of Justice is taking the Massachusetts RMV to court after the governor stated in no uncertain terms that the state would not allow ICE to operate in silence. What the federal government wants is confidential license plates for immigration officials so that they can operate undercover in the state. Governor Maura Healey says, absolutely not.
17: I have a message for ICE, not in Massachusetts. We support law enforcement doing legitimate law enforcement work. That's not what we're seeing from ICE. So we're not going to help them operate in secret.
8: The DOJ isn't just suing Massachusetts. They're also naming Maine, Washington, and Oregon for their refusal of issuing plates. They say it puts the agent's safety at risk. The governor says it puts Massachusetts residents at risk. Amanda Keene, WBZ, Boston's News Radio.
2: Also happening on Beacon Hill, state senators vote to give state auditor Diana DeSaglio access to the state's books. But it's limited access, and DeSaglio is sounding off. Here's WBZ's Brooke McCarthy.
18: After much resistance, the Massachusetts Senate plans to provide financial information to auditor Diana DeSaglio. This has been an ongoing battle after voters approved a law back in 2024 that allows for an audit of the legislature. In a 33-6 vote, the Senate passed a resolution that lays out the history of this dispute, but makes it clear they're limiting the records that will be provided to the auditor. Senator Cindy Friedman told reporters that the documents they're handing over already exist publicly, and they don't feel there is any issue. She went on to say the records will be submitted as documents to DeSaglio's office rather than links to already available information. While this vote happened, Speaker Ron Mariano's office released a letter to House members saying they're working to craft legislation that will provide a solution. Brooke McCarthy, WBZ, Boston's News Radio.
2: In a statement, DeSaglio says the legislature still isn't cooperating with her team and claims that the decision is only because the court is about to lay down the law. Legislative leaders have long argued that her audit plans would violate the state constitution. Coming up, a small business on the South Shore is making it big, one grain of salt at a time.
12: 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All-wheel drive. Traffic on the threes.
19: It is 3:33. We're looking downtown. Where are you going to reduce speed? 93 North. Through the O'Neill Tunnel up to the Tobin, there's a double left lane closure. Looks like it's about to clear or is in the process of doing so. Also down two lanes, 93 South lever connector through the O'Neill. On the Pike, you're down to one lane with delays both ways, westbound Copley Square to Cambridge Street, eastbound Market Street through the Prue Tunnel. Airport tunnels, the Sumner has the right lane blocked. That blocks the ramp to Sturrow Drive. Ted Williams East had a work crew, doesn't anymore. Along the Charles, a road closure. Starts Soldiers Field Road East at North Harvard Street, ends all the way at Sturrow Drive East Copley Tunnel. 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
12: Here's the four-day WBZ AccuWeather forecast.
20: It is going to be partly to mostly cloudy early this morning. Lows ranging from the upper 40s in some inland suburbs to 55 in Boston. Later today, sun followed by clouds and becoming breezy in the afternoon with a shower to around late in the day. High 68, lower 70s in many inland suburbs. Mainly cloudy Friday night with steady rain developing, becoming gusty late with a low down to 48. Mostly cloudy and windy on Saturday, quite chilly. Well, periods of rain tapering off to a shower or two late in the day. It's going to feel more like late March with a high of 52, AccuWeather real field temperatures in the upper 30s to low 40s. And then warmer on Sunday with a high up to 68, clouds and sun Monday, high 65. I'm AccuWeather meteorologist Matt Rindy, WBZ, Boston News Radio.
2: New developments in the Lindsay Clancy case. The Duxbury mother is set to face trial this summer. She's accused of killing her three young children back in 2023. WBZ's Madison Rogers with the update.
21: Back in Plymouth Superior Court, both the prosecution and the defense have now named the witnesses they could call to the stand in the murder trial of Lindsay Clancy, due to start in July. It's an extensive list, 168 from the Commonwealth, another 50 from the defense, though there is overlap, and both sides did indicate they won't need to hear from the entire list of lab techs and such. For Clancy herself, it was a Zoom appearance today. She's still paralyzed after allegedly taking the lives of her three children before attempting to take her own at her home home in Duxbury. We've also now learned the current owner of that home is pushing back on plans for jurors to visit. The matter will likely get a hearing of its own. Clancy's pleaded not guilty, arguing her postpartum mental health issues were catastrophically mishandled and mistreated. Madison Rogers, WBZ, Boston's News Radio.
2: The White House is confirming a push to create a $250 bill with President Trump's face on it. The AP's Ed Donahue reports.
0: The Treasury Department is taking steps towards creating a $250 bill featuring President Trump. The bill would also mark the nation's 250th birthday. Treasury Secretary Scott Bessent says the new proposed currency can't go forward right now.
1: As Treasury Secretary, I have two mandates for U.S. currency. At present, no living person can be on U.S. currency, and the currency must say, "In God we trust."
0: But Bessent says there is a bill in Congress that would allow for a living president's face to appear on currency.
1: At Treasury, we prepare things in advance, so we have prepared in advance that if the legislation is passed, but we will stick to the law.
0: A prototype bill has been developed. In 1926, the nation's 150th anniversary, then-President Calvin Coolidge appeared on a commemorative half-dollar coin. Living presidents are not exempt from appearing on coins. Ed Donahue, Washington.
2: A South Shore brand is going international as they ship sea salt found in Duxbury Bay across the globe. WBZ's Jay Willett with the story.
22: Over 8 years into business, there are over 50 flavors of salt at the Saltery in Duxbury.
23: We like to say it all it takes is a pinch, and people will be like, how did you make this so good? And it's the flavored salt.
22: Butter flavored for your popcorn, some for your steak, even spicy infused salt. Owner Lily Leedham came up with the idea while at Duxbury Beach with her kids, taking buckets of ocean water to evaporate and flavor the salt left behind.
23: Our top sellers include our butter garlic, which is a butter-infused sea salt flake layered with other flavors. It is so good.
22: She ships internationally now and is even working on sourcing salt from Austria to sell. At Duxbury Beach, Jay Willett, WBZ, Boston's News Radio.
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24: Wall Street traders send stocks toward all-time highs over speculation about a diplomatic breakthrough in the three-month Iran war. While the Dow was about flat, the S&P was up 0.6%, the Nasdaq taking in 0.9%. Anthropic raised $65 billion in a funding round that valued the artificial intelligence company at nearly $1 trillion, including the new investment, eclipsing rival OpenAI's value for the first time. The large round came together in a matter of weeks, a sign of strong investor demand for the Claude maker. Founded in 2021 by a group of former OpenAI employees, Anthropic has since emerged as a leader in the AI sector. Billionaire real estate mogul Tillman Fertitta is buying Caesars Entertainment in a $5.7 billion acquisition. He's tried for a merger of his casino and restaurant business with Caesars for years. Fertitta owns the Golden Nugget already and Landry's chains like Rainforest Cafe and Morton's. It means Fertitta will own four of Atlantic City's nine casinos. I'm Matt Piper, Bloomberg Business on WBZ, Boston's News Radio.
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2: The Red Sox lose to the Braves 10-2 with the loss. The Sox remain the only team in the majors that hasn't won at least 10 games at home this season. They hit the road tonight to start up a 3-game set with the Guardians. First pitch in Cleveland is at 7:10. The Patriots are expected to be on the practice field today for another organized team activity workout session. The OTAs are voluntary. Mandatory minicamp for the Pats starts June 15th. In the NBA, the Spurs set up a winner-take-all Game 7 in the Western Conference Finals by beating the Thunder 118-91. And in the NHL, Game 5 between the Hurricanes and Canadiens is tonight at 8. Carolina has a 3-1 series lead. Dan Watkins, WBZ, Boston's News Radio.
12: 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All-wheel drive. Traffic on the threes.
19: It is 3:43. And we are looking south of town where the expressway is in good shape. 128 south, the ramp to 95 in Canton, still closed. Won't be for much longer, but there they are. Route 3 south at Union Street, clearing up, and there's no delay. Another at Derby Street will clear next. 495 northbound Rentham at Route 1A, still a crash scene investigation happening there. The road was closed. It's opened up a lane or two, but still a delay getting by an earlier two-car crash with car fire. 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Steve Perez, WBZ traffic on the threes.
12: Here's the four-day WBZ AccuWeather forecast.
20: It is going to be partly to mostly cloudy early this morning. Lows from the upper 40s in inland suburbs to 55 in Boston. Later today, sun followed by clouds, becoming breezy in the afternoon with a shower too late in the day. High up to 68, but lower 70s in inland suburbs. Mainly cloudy Friday night with a steadier rain developing, becoming gusty late with a low down to 48. Mostly cloudy, windy, and quite chilly on Saturday with periods of rain tapering off to a shower too late in the day. High 52, AccuWeather real field temperatures in the upper 30s to low 40s. Then warmer on Sunday with some sunshine, high 68. More clouds and sun Monday with a couple of showers, high 65. I'm AccuWeather meteorologist Matt Rindy, WBZ, Boston News Radio.
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2: Good morning, I'm Dan Watkins. Here's what's happening. It's shaping up to be a big summer in Boston, along with the World Cup and the country's 250th birthday. The tall ships are coming back.
27: Since the nation's bicentennial in 1976, Boston has hosted the tall ships 7 times. This summer, the majestic square riggers from sailings past will return.
28: We have 60 sailing ships coming.
8: But in past visits, we didn't have as many as what we call the large Class A ships. So this time around, we have 20 of the large Class A tall ships.
27: Sail Boston's David Choate says the fleet of square riggers will arrive July 10th and sail into Boston Harbor in all their grandeur for a five-day visit.
8: So they're going to arrive offshore on July 10th off of Nahant, and they're going to anchor there for the evening of July 10th. And then they'll parade in and parade of sail on Saturday, July 11th. They'll be open to the public through July 15th.
27: The tall ships follow World Cup soccer and the nation's 250th anniversary, 4th of July. Mike Macklin, WBZ, Boston's News Radio.
2: According to new economic data from the government, inflation has increased to levels not seen in 3 years. ABC's Jim Ryan says that may quell hopes for an interest rate reduction anytime soon.
11: The Personal Consumption Expenditures Price Index surged last month at an annual rate of 3.8% from April of last year. Not as bad as economists were expecting, but the highest rate since May of 2023. This first PCE report since Kevin Warsh was sworn in as chair of the Federal Reserve found soaring fuel prices a major driver of inflation.
2: Meanwhile, at the White House, Treasury Secretary Scott Bessent downplayed the state of the economy at Thursday's press briefing, claiming that the Fed could cut rates in the near future.
1: This challenging period now, they are on higher prices. On the other side of this, I've said publicly that I think we'll be back to substantial disinflation. But most importantly, I think we've got the Warsh Fed now. It's a new day at the Fed.
2: And this inflation data comes as another economic report out this week shows that more people are going hungry now than they were during the height of the COVID pandemic.
13: This new report from the New York Fed shows what they call a remarkable rise in food insecurity, especially among those living paycheck to paycheck. And it's especially troubling because it impacts those with young children. Between late 2025 and early 2026, there was a sharp rise in households reporting that they had to skip meals, use food banks and rely on SNAP benefits or dip into savings to cover their groceries, which are now 2.9% more expensive than a year ago.
2: That was ABC's Rebecca Jarvis reporting. Teenagers looking for a summertime job might be out of luck if they haven't found one yet. Sarah Walters explains.
14: Fewer jobs are expected in traditional entry-level fields like restaurants, retail, and entertainment. That's according to Challenger Gray and Christmas. The consulting firm predicts about 790,000 jobs for 16 to 19-year-olds this summer. That's down from last year, which was already the weakest teen hiring season on record. I'm Sarah Walters.
2: Another weekend is just about here, and a new batch of movies are hitting the theaters. Here's what's new.
15: From YouTube to the big screen, 20-year-old director Kane Parsons makes his feature-length debut in A24's psychological horror thriller, Backrooms.
16: The place. I found a place.
15: After a therapist patient disappears into a dimension beyond reality, she must venture into the unknown to save him.
17: I've been there every night since I found the place, and I still barely scratched the surface. I just take it slow.
15: Starring Nate Bargatze, The Breadwinner is a PG family comedy.
18: Are you sure you can handle this?
28: I'm the top salesman at the dealership.
29: I think I can handle a month alone with the girls.
15: After swapping roles as the breadwinner in the household, a husband struggles as a stay-at-home dad. I swear it's not Mr. Mom. And Brendan Fraser stars as Dwight Eisenhower in the war historical drama Pressure about the tense 72 hours before D-Day. Brian Antonelli, WBZ, Boston's News Radio.
2: While this time of the year is full of fun, relaxation, and excitement, experts say that it's also one of the most dangerous times of the year on the roads. AAA Northeast says more than 30% of deadly crashes involving teenage drivers occur in the 100-day period between Memorial Day and Labor Day. The period is also when they see the highest amount of deadly crashes involving impaired drivers. AAA is teaming up with the Massachusetts RMV to ask drivers to commit to 100 days of safe driving from now until Labor Day in hopes of saving lives. Why does it seem like most weekends these days are cold and rainy? WBZ's Heil Schaffel checked it out and says, you're not imagining things.
30: After a kind of rainy Memorial Day, maybe you were hoping for a picture-perfect weekend this runaround. Well, bad news.
31: It looks hideous on Saturday, unfortunately. Again, it will be by far the ugliest day of the week.
30: WBZ-TV chief meteorologist Eric Fisher says it's been a bit of a pattern in the past couple months. The worst weather of the week has routinely come on the weekend.
31: I just feel like we've been unlucky, where a lot of our coolest days of the week have been Saturdays.
30: Fisher says he's hoping the string of bad weather luck breaks, but remember, this weekend pattern is nowhere near as bad as last year. As for the long term, maybe not the news you're looking for. With an El Nino forming in the Pacific, he thinks this coming summer, at least till August, will be cool and rainy.
31: So this is what I tell people all the time. We don't live in Southern California. We live in New England. When you've got good days, you take advantage of them. When you've got down days, you find projects that jive with the down days.
30: Kyle Schaffel, WBZ, Boston's News Radio.
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5: What really determines your level of overall happiness?
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7: At one level, story is the DNA of all meaning. I read this book on artificial intelligence, and you can't create a computer that has any kind of intelligence unless you create a computer that can both understand and create a story. Because nothing has meaning except for the story you tell yourself. And the most basic story that anybody can tell themselves is their identity story.
5: Stories are powerful, not only the stories you tell yourself, but also in trying to persuade others. 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
7: And if you're going to influence people, it's important that you not just deliver the facts, but also talk from a particular point of view as to what they mean to the person who's listening to you. 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It's more like, you know, imagine waking up in the morning and being able to walk out your door and play golf anytime you want to. It's got to create images and sensory stimulation in the mind of your listener in order for it to feel real.
5: I'm Mike Carruthers, and that's something you should know.
12: 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All-wheel drive. Traffic on the threes.
19: It's 3:53, and looking north of the city, 495 has one work crew remaining. It's in both directions in Andover at Route 28. Minor delay. Route 3 south, overnight paving at Drum Hill continues, but not a major worry. Right now with light volume, not much in your way on 93 south. At Montvale Ave, there is a work crew there. Northbound, no trouble passing a setup at Spot Pond. 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For victims of drunk and drug driving, your grief is unique, but you are not alone. 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
12: Here's the four-day WBZ AccuWeather forecast.
20: Of some cloudiness early this morning with lows in the upper 40s in inland suburbs to 55 in Boston. And later today, sun followed by clouds becoming breezy in the afternoon with a shower or two late in the day. High up to 68 with lower 70s in inland suburbs. Mainly cloudy Friday night with a steadier rain developing, becoming gusty late with a low down to 48. Then windy and quite chilly on Saturday with periods of rain. High of the day just 52, but AccuWeather real field temperatures in the upper 30s and low 40s. And then warmer weather returns on Sunday with some sunshine. High up to 68. A couple more showers around on Monday with a high of 65. I'm AccuWeather meteorologist Matt Rindy, WBZ, Boston News Radio.
2: Waltham Animal Control is on the lookout for someone who's been dumping guinea pigs around the city. WBZ's James Rojas reports.
9: 19 guinea pigs have been found abandoned in Waltham over the past couple of weeks, with about half of them dumped in the woods behind an office building and the other half in a cemetery. The news is troubling for locals, including for Richard over here.
21: You said you have a guinea pig yourself?
22: I do, Theo, and I would never do it. He's my little buddy.
9: Waltham Animal Control shared pictures of the rescued guinea pigs, which they say may have been dumped found by breeders unable to sell them at pet stores.
1: Never had one myself, but they're babies to us.
3: Yeah, I can't imagine who could be doing something like that and why.
9: Animal Control is asking for someone to give them a call if they know who's behind these guinea pig dumpings.
6: Guinea pig dumper. Cut it out.
9: In Waltham, James Rojas, WBZ, Boston's News Radio.
2: 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ABC's Sherry Preston has the answer.
8: That is the sound of K-pop superstars BTS. And that is the sound of me biting into one of the new purple BTS-inspired Oreo cookies. The Oreos come in BTS's favorite color and have a cream center that is supposed to taste like hotek, a brown sugar-stuffed Korean pancake said to be the band's favorite snack. The Oreo package reads, straight from Seoul street markets to fans. Sherry Preston, ABC News.
2: The state of California is suing the new owners of 23andMe for a data breach in 2023. The genealogy company went bankrupt last year and was acquired by a holdings company. ABC's Alex Stone reports from L.A.
10: In California's new lawsuit, Attorney General Rob Bonta claims a 2023 data breach at 23andMe affected close to 7 million users, and the 23andMe failed to protect its customers' data, ignoring known vulnerabilities in its system. The lawsuit is against a holdings company that now owns 23andMe after 23andMe went bankrupt last year. Bonta saying,
11: it was consumers' sensitive personal information and data related to consumers' health.
10: Bonta alleges a breach became publicly known when the data of 1 million consumers was offered on the dark web. Alex Stone, ABC News, Los Angeles.
2: The latest on the top stories, plus a check of traffic and weather coming up next. I'm Dan Watkins, WBZ, Boston's News Radio.
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26: Hello and welcome to the WBZ Book Club. Jordan here. If you're a big TV fan, I ask you to close your eyes and imagine the set of the I Love Lucy show or Friends or All in the Family. You can probably trigger your imagination to do so. Here's a book that'll help things along. It's called Behind the Screens, illustrated floor plans and scenes from the best TV shows of all time by illustrator Inaki Aliste Lizaraldi and contributor Neil Fisher. 60 floor plans from 35 of the most memorable TV shows in modern history. You'll definitely enjoy an immersive experience checking out Jerry Seinfeld's kitchen and living room, the suburban palace that was the home of the Brady Bunch, the sets of The Office, Sex and the City, and not just shows conceived in Hollywood, but ones from overseas, such as Killing Eve and Sherlock. An interactive set recreation experience. This one's a lot of fun. Behind the Screens, illustrated floor plans and scenes from the best TV shows of all time. And that's the Book Club, WBZ, Boston's News Radio.
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2: Hey,
0: From ABC News, I'm Dave Packer. As the Ebola outbreak in Central Africa continues to grow, world leaders are responding by either closing borders or issuing travel bans.
4: The CDC now says that there are about 1,200 suspected and confirmed cases of Ebola and more than 250 suspected deaths. The new cases spreading in the southeastern part of the DRC, which borders Rwanda and Burundi.
0: ABC's Kira Phillips. The U.S. and Iran could be close to another ceasefire deal that would include reopening the Strait of Hormuz. Could also open the door to more critical talks to end the war altogether if an agreement can be reached on Iran's nuclear program. ABC's Mary Bruce.
5: Sources say the U.S. has committed to discussing sanctions relief for Iran during the negotiation period, something the president had said was not up for discussion. But the Treasury Secretary not ruling it out.
7: Nothing is going to be on the table until we see the Strait of Hormuz open and the Iranians agree that they have to turn over the highly enriched uranium and that they can't have a nuclear program.
5: The bottom line here, even if the two sides agree to this short-term deal to reopen the strait, the tough nuclear negotiations are still to come.
0: 36-year-old Jacob Daniel Baker, wanted in connection with the killings of three men, was apprehended Thursday after a massive search on Hawaii's Big Island.
10: Police say three men have been murdered in homes since Monday night. Two of them were elderly men. Two women filed for restraining orders against Baker last week, saying he had threatened their lives. Autopsies are scheduled to better understand how the three men died. Alex Stone, ABC News.
0: A massive Dallas apartment complex fire Thursday was deadly. Dallas Fire Rescue spokesperson Jason Evans.
13: We can confirm that there have been three fatalities, three people located inside the debris.
0: The blaze started with an explosion Thursday afternoon. 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
2: Good morning, I'm Dan Watkins. Here's what's happening. A dozen employees at MassDOT are now on leave as an investigation into overtime fraud plays out. Officials say four supervisors and eight other workers have been suspended in connection into possible overtime fraud at the Charlestown maintenance facility. Undersecretary Jonathan Gulliver has ordered a broad management review of OT practices across the highway division following an investigation by Boston 25 News that revealed questionable billing practices at the Charlestown facility. In a statement, MassDOT says they take the allegations seriously and they tell WBZ News Radio that all of the employees on leave could face not only termination but also criminal prosecution and lose their pensions. A Massachusetts state trooper is out of the hospital and expected to recover after his service weapon accidentally discharged Wednesday night. The incident happened at the state police mounted unit barn in Acton. The trooper was treated for non-life-threatening injuries and has been placed on administrative leave during an investigation. Coming up, Massachusetts rolls out some new guidance for public institutions across the state when it comes to ICE agents. Find out more next.
12: 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Traffic on the threes.
19: 403 looking downtown, 93 south. You're still down two left lanes, lever connector through the O'Neill Tunnel with a minimal delay. Tobin Bridge looks good. On the Pike, work crews are clearing, but you're going to reduce speed both ways between Market Street and Copley Square airport tunnels. Well, the Sumner still has the right lane blocked. No delay, but that does block the ramp to Sturro Drive. Ted Williams had work crews, doesn't anymore. Still seeing a road closure along the Charles, eastbound Soldiers Field Road, North Harvard Street, all the way to Sturro East Copley Tunnel. 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Steve Perez, WBZ traffic on the threes.
12: Here's the four-day WBZ AccuWeather forecast.
20: It is going to be partly to mostly cloudy early this morning. Lows ranging from the upper 40s in some inland suburbs to 55 in Boston. Later today, sun followed by clouds and becoming breezy in the afternoon with a shower to around late in the day. High 68, lower 70s in many inland suburbs. Mainly cloudy Friday night with steady rain developing, becoming gusty late with a low down to 48. Mostly cloudy and windy on Saturday, quite chilly. Well, periods of rain tapering off to a shower or two late in the day. It's going to feel more like late March with a high of 52. AccuWeather real field temperatures in the upper 30s to low 40s. And then warmer on Sunday with a high up to 68. Clouds and sun Monday, high 65. I'm AccuWeather meteorologist Matt Rindy, WBZ, Boston's News Radio.
2: Massachusetts is out with new guidance for schools, medical providers, and places of worship when it comes to dealing with immigration enforcement, something that Governor Maura Healey says has been a real problem.
1: These are families, many of whom have lawful status, have a parent with lawful status. The little kids are U.S. citizens.
3: Governor Maura Healey citing public school enrollment down across Massachusetts as evidence of the climate of fear caused by the threat of illegal ICE enforcement actions in local communities.
1: How is that making our community and our Commonwealth safer? How is that making our nation stronger? It isn't.
3: Healey issuing guidelines for how schools, healthcare facilities, and houses of worship should respond when confronted by ICE agents without a lawful warrant.
1: I have an obligation to protect the people of Massachusetts, and I have an obligation to ensure that if people want to go to church, if they need to go to the doctors, they want to send their kids to school, that they're able to do so safely.
3: At the State House, Mike Macklin, WBZ. Boston's News Radio.
2: And this guidance from the governor comes as Massachusetts and three other states are being sued by the Justice Department. The DOJ says that these states are deliberately undermining federal law enforcement by refusing to issue undercover license plates to Homeland Security agents. In the suit, the department also claims that the states are threatening agent safety, and by holding back these plates, they're discriminating against federal agents. Governor Healey says that Massachusetts will fight this suit and keep refusing the confidential plates. 2 weeks from this Saturday is the first World Cup match in Foxborough. With the tournament fast approaching, the T says that so many riders want to catch the train to the World Cup, it needs to shut down a major street in Boston, even though the city wants it open. WBZ's Heil Schaffel explains the dilemma.
6: With just a couple weeks to go before the World Cup, a spat continues between Boston and the T about where to put all the people taking trains to Foxborough.
9: We expect to see a huge flurry of ticket sales near the end.
6: At an MBTA board meeting, senior advisor Rod Brooks says the T is forging ahead with a plan to close off Summer Street next to South Station on five of the game days. That's caught the ire of the city, which says the closure will cause traffic backups all around Boston. The street is a key access point to 93. Brooks said based on the Brazil-France friendly match this spring, there's no other good place to put the 20,000 fans.
9: We found out quickly that the sidewalk was unable to accommodate the crowd.
6: The T has filed plans to temporarily take over the street by eminent domain over strong city objections. The mayor's office says it's brought up a couple alternatives, but no dice yet as negotiations continue. Kyle Schaffel, WBZ, Boston's News Radio.
2: Meanwhile, registration is now open for Boston's biggest World Cup watch party, the FIFA Fan Fest at City Hall Plaza, which starts on June 12th. Tournament matches will be shown on massive screens. If you want to go, you do need to sign up in advance through the official World Cup Boston website. That's bostonfwc26.com. It's first come, first serve. The Fan Fest will also feature live performances, and they're also promising plenty of food trucks. Coming up, a major milestone for cancer care in Boston. Find out more next.
14: For years, Old Navy was the strongest retail brand owned by The Gap. That is no longer the case. The nation's biggest apparel retailer is lowering its outlook for sales growth this year as Old Navy, as well as Banana Republic, fall short of expectations. Weakness at those two chains pulled company-wide sales lower, even as the Gap brand itself far outperformed analyst sales expectations. The company now sees net sales up as much as 2% full year instead of its prior prediction of 3%. Costco members know all about this. Those lines at its gas stations have been a sight to see since the Iran war started, as shoppers chase the cheapest gas they can find. That traffic helped spill into its stores last quarter as budget-minded shoppers flocked to the comparative cost savings of buying in bulk. But items not considered absolute necessities also sold well, underscoring that Costco's treasure hunt of ever-changing products kept luring people in, too.
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2: The Red Sox fall to the Braves 10-2. The game was tied at 2 heading into the 6th, but the bullpen couldn't keep the game close as Atlanta struck for 5 runs in the inning. Interim manager Chad Tracy says they did a good job battling against old friend Chris Sale early on before things got out of hand.
28: If you said before the game that we get Saylor out of there after 5 minutes, 2-2, that you'd be feeling pretty good about that, and then obviously it just got away from us in the 6th on.
2: Sale improved to 8-3 this season with the win. The Sox head to Cleveland tonight to start up a 3-game set with the Guardians. First pitch is at 7:10. And in the NBA playoffs, the Spurs beat the Thunder 118-91 to force Game 7 of the Western Conference Finals Saturday night in Oklahoma City. Dan Watkins, WBZ Boston's News Radio.
25: Traffic and weather together. 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Traffic on the threes.
19: It is 4:13 and looking south of town, you're good on the expressway 24 and 95. Route 24... checked at 495 North in Wrentham at Route 1A. A crash scene investigation might slow you down just a bit. And there are no delays on Route 3 as southbound work zones are clearing. 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Text the word radio to 83393. Clear sky, 57 degrees. Steve Perez, WBZ traffic on the threes.
25: Here's the four-day WBZ AccuWeather forecast.
20: It is going to be partly to mostly cloudy early this morning. Lows from the upper 40s in inland suburbs to 55 in Boston. Later today, sun followed by clouds, becoming breezy in the afternoon with a shower too late in the day. High up to 68, but lower 70s in inland suburbs. Mainly cloudy Friday night with a steadier rain developing, becoming gusty late with a low down to 48. Mostly cloudy, windy, and quite chilly on Saturday with periods of rain tapering off to a shower too late in the day. High 52, AccuWeather real field temperatures in the upper 30s to low 40s. Then warmer on Sunday with some sunshine, high 68. More clouds and sun Monday with a couple of showers, high 65. I'm AccuWeather meteorologist Matt Rindy, WBZ, Boston's News Radio.

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1: Good morning, I'm Dan Watkins. Here's what's happening. The New Hampshire man accused of breaking into a Harvard dorm last week and assaulting a student pleaded not guilty to a handful of charges on Thursday. WBZ's Madison Rogers with details.
2: After facing charges but keeping his face out of sight, a 31-year-old named Arthur Krogman has been ordered to remain in custody pending a dangerousness hearing. It was Tuesday last week. Prosecutors alleged the New Hampshire man broke into an undergrad dorm at Harvard, Lowell House. A victim reported to police that a man had covered her mouth and tried to force her into a dorm room, but she screamed and he fled in the commotion. Both Harvard and MIT put their campuses on alert, and authorities say after more than a week of searching, Krogman was arrested in Wakefield Wednesday afternoon by state and local police. Krogman pleading not guilty to charges including kidnapping, assault, and unlawful entry with intent to commit a felony. Madison Rogers, WBZ, Boston's News Radio.
1: The price of just about everything seems to be up these days, and some new numbers back that up. According to new government data, inflation has increased to its highest level in 3 years. The key inflation indicator for the Federal Reserve showed that prices jumped 3.8% in April compared to last year. The high gas prices caused by the war with Iran are a main culprit. But despite those high prices, the White House says that the American economy is in a good spot. Treasury Secretary Scott Bessent pushing back with a list of Trump administration accomplishments.
3: We had a historic tax filing season. We passed the largest tax cuts in American history. The average refund this filing season is nearly $3,300, an 11% increase from last year.
1: Other things that Bessent highlighted included growth in 401k accounts, record U.S. energy exports, and the popularity of Trump accounts. Bessent was filling in for White House Press Secretary Karoline Leavitt, who is on maternity leave. And when it comes to those high prices at the pump, the uncertainty in the Middle East is making it tough for analysts to predict what could happen in the oil market. But Patrick Tahan of Gas Buddy says that the summertime demand could drive gas prices even higher.
4: A lot of this is really contingent on developments. Continues to be very difficult to predict exactly how the U.S. and Iran situation will unfold. For now, 9 states where gas prices have fallen back below the $4 a gallon mark, but we still could go higher the longer the strait continues to be closed. In fact, we anticipate the summer average for gasoline could be $4.80 a gallon.
1: The average cost for a gallon of regular in Massachusetts is about $4.45 as of Thursday, which is down about 5 cents in the past week, but up nearly 40 cents in the past month, according to AAA. Local cancer patients are getting a powerful new weapon in their fight. WBZ's Jay Willett with more.
5: Dana-Farber Cancer Institute has received state approval to build a $50 million proton therapy center in Longwood, expected to open in late 2027. I spoke with Dr. Andrew Place, Chief Medical Officer in the Department of Pediatric Oncology at Dana-Farber.
6: One of the reasons we're very excited about it is it can really target the radiation therapy in a much more focused way, which decreases the impact on normal tissues that may be surrounding a tumor in a patient.
5: The state initially held up the approval over concerns about access, worried the treatment would only be available to patients with top-tier insurance, concerns that Dr. Place is glad were raised.
6: We're going to be prepared to take on some regional referrals from Northern New England and Connecticut. In the pediatric space, we already have really deep-seated relationships with a lot of those programs.
5: Dana-Farber breaks ground on the project this spring. In Longwood, Jay Willett, WBZ, Boston's News Radio.
1: If you struggle with high blood pressure, try adding more beans to your diet. British researchers say 12 long-term studies show that eating more legumes and soy-based foods can help bring your blood pressure down a few notches. More details can be found in the BMJ Nutrition Prevention and Health Journal. Elsewhere on the healthcare front, a first-of-its-kind drug for hepatitis B is being called a functional cure by researchers. Here's ABC's Chuck Sievertson.
7: In two international studies, about 1 in 5 patients given the experimental drug saw their virus reduced to levels low enough for the immune system to keep in check. The new drug attacks hepatitis B by binding to its genetic components, suppressing viral replication as well as a key protein, and stimulates the immune system, says GSK, which paid for the studies and developed the drug with Ionis Pharmaceuticals. More studies needed to see how long the results last, says a hepatitis expert at the University of Michigan.
1: Hepatitis B is a serious liver infection that spreads through contact with blood or other bodily fluids. The data from this study has been published in the New England Journal of Medicine. Quincy's new public safety headquarters building has been up and running since late last year. And the century-old building next to it has been sitting empty since. But WBZ's Jim McKay tells us that's changing.
8: Sounds of demolition crews ripping up the corner of Southern Artery and C Streets here in Quincy as the city is getting ready to make way for the future of this busy and populated property.
9: You know, I think what they got planned is probably a little better.
10: I don't think that they should put industrial anything here. It should be family.
8: So what will replace the old public safety headquarters building? It will not be condos and apartments for once, but rather a public green space.
10: Multi-use, multi-purpose. Family-oriented.
8: Once the debris is cleaned up and this project is over, a green space will be constructed for public use and will create a much-needed environmental sanctuary for this busy stretch of the City of Presidents. From Quincy, Jim McKay, WBZ, Boston's News Radio.
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11: 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I'm attorney Phil Amaru of the Commonwealth Advisory Group. 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
14: Traffic and weather together. 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
15: It is 4:23. We're going to look west of town where road work has been concluded on the Pike eastbound at the Charlton Service Plaza. There's no more delay westbound in Newton Corner. And Pike East to 495 and 495 south to the Pike. That's ramp restriction. Still seeing delays there. 290, a westbound setup at Kelly Square, no longer a factor. And Route 2 westbound at 495, then at 190. Those are wrapped up and scheduled to return this evening. 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Clear sky, 57 degrees. Steve Perez, WBZ, traffic on the threes.
14: Here's the four-day WBZ AccuWeather forecast.
16: We'll have some cloudiness early this morning with lows in the upper 40s in inland suburbs to 55 in Boston. And later today, sun followed by clouds becoming breezy in the afternoon with a shower or two late in the day. High up to 68 with lower 70s in inland suburbs. Mainly cloudy Friday night with a steadier rain developing, becoming gusty late with a low down to 48. Then windy and quite chilly on Saturday with periods of rain. High of the day just 52, but AccuWeather real field temperatures in the upper 30s and low 40s. And then warmer weather returns on Sunday with some sunshine. High up to 68. A couple more showers around on Monday with a high of 65. I'm AccuWeather meteorologist Matt Rindy, WBZ, Boston News Radio.
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19: Coming to Foxborough, Phoenix Theaters will open a renovated 14-screen movie theater at Patriot Place on July 1st. It's going to replace the old former Showcase Cinema, which closed earlier this year. Its features include heated reclining seats, 4K laser projection, and Dolby Atmos sound, which is a first in New England. Ticket prices range from $7 to $10, and the venue will offer a self-serve beer and wine tap, along with a full bar. Town officials approved the liquor license and praised the project as a way to revive interest in going to the movies while attracting visitors to Patriot Place long after the World Cup wraps up. Matt Shearer, WBZ, Boston's News Radio.
18: Get ready for a rare blue micromoon this weekend.
20: This Sunday, you'll see a blue moon that's also the most distant and smallest-looking full moon of the year. A bonus, the brilliant star Antares, a bright orange-red star in the constellation Scorpius, will appear near the moon. A blue moon happens every 2 to 3 years when a second full moon squeezes into a single month, in this case May. Since its orbit isn't a perfect circle, the upcoming full moon will be farther from Earth than usual at over 252,000 miles.
18: That was ABC's Chuck Sievertson reporting. If you're looking for something fun to do this weekend, a favorite around these parts has a big Saturday night planned in New Hampshire. WBZ's Drew Mulholland tells us more.
2: Will Daly will be in Portsmouth. It is a show at the lovely 3S Art Space, a cool venue on the New Hampshire seacoast. Will Daly writes amazing songs, a true singer-songwriter. And this is a guy who walked away from the big record label, more interested in being an indie artist, connecting with you and I.
21: And, you know, you were telling me about your favorite song. What I love about that, and I feel like with every song I write, I'm looking just for one person to be like, that's what I needed. It's like a prescription.

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2: The latest on the top stories, plus a check of traffic and weather coming up next. 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
2: Good morning, I'm Dan Watkins. Here's what's happening. The Healy administration is rolling out some new guidance for Massachusetts schools, healthcare facilities, houses of worship, and child care centers when it comes to immigration enforcement.
17: First, it lets our schools, colleges, daycare centers know how to protect student privacy, how to interact with ICE agents, how to get legal review for any warrants presented, and how to deny access to classrooms, dorms, or other non-public areas unless a valid judicial warrant is confirmed.
2: The guidance stems from an executive order the governor signed earlier this year directing health and education officials to work on putting these types of policies in place. The order also bans ICE from using state property to stage for immigration enforcement purposes and bans them from making civil arrests in non-public areas of state facilities. Meanwhile, this all comes as the Trump administration is now suing Massachusetts over license plates for ICE agents. WBZ's Amanda Keene explains.
13: The Department of Justice is taking the Massachusetts RMV to court after the governor stated in no uncertain terms that the state would not allow ICE to operate in silence. What the federal government wants is confidential license plates for immigration officials so that they can operate undercover in the state. Governor Maura Healey says, absolutely not.
17: I have a message for ICE, not in Massachusetts. We support law enforcement doing legitimate law enforcement work. That's not what we're seeing from ICE. So we're not going to help them operate in secret.
13: The DOJ isn't just suing Massachusetts. They're also naming Maine, Washington, and Oregon for their refusal of issuing plates. They say it puts the agent's safety at risk. The governor says it puts Massachusetts residents at risk. Amanda Keene, WBZ, Boston's News Radio.
2: Also happening on Beacon Hill, state senators vote to give state auditor Diana DeSaglio access to the state's books. But it's limited access, and DeSaglio is sounding off. Here's WBZ's Brooke McCarthy.
18: After much resistance, the Massachusetts Senate plans to provide financial information to auditor Diana DeSaglio. This has been an ongoing battle after voters approved a law back in 2024 that allows for an audit of the legislature. In a 33-6 vote, the Senate passed a resolution that lays out the history of this dispute, but makes it clear they're limiting the records that will be provided to the auditor. Senator Cindy Friedman told reporters that the documents they're handing over already exist publicly, and they don't feel there is any issue. She went on to say the records will be submitted as documents to DeSaglio's office rather than links to already available information. While this vote happened, Speaker Ron Mariano's office released a letter to House members saying they're working to craft legislation that will provide a solution. Brooke McCarthy, WBZ, Boston's News Radio.
2: In a statement, DeSaglio says the legislature still isn't cooperating with her team and claims that the decision is only because the court is about to lay down the law. Legislative leaders have long argued that her audit plans would violate the state constitution. Coming up, a small business on the South Shore is making it big, one grain of salt at a time.
3: 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All-wheel drive. Traffic on the threes.
19: At 4:33, we're looking downtown where the DECTA connector and the Tobin are in good shape. Road work on the Pike almost completely picked up, and the airport tunnel's moving well. The Sumner still has a right lane closed, blocking the ramp to Thorough Drive. That'll clear next. Along the Charles, the road closure eastbound, Soldiers Field Road, North Harvard Street, all the way to Thorough East at the Copley Tunnel. That long-term project has concluded, but is expected to return this evening. 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Steve Perez, WBZ. Traffic on the threes.
3: Here's the four-day WBZ AccuWeather forecast.
20: It is going to be partly to mostly cloudy early this morning. Lows ranging from the upper 40s in some inland suburbs to 55 in Boston. Later today, sun followed by clouds and becoming breezy in the afternoon with a shower to around late in the day. High 68, lower 70s in many inland suburbs. Mainly cloudy Friday night with steady rain developing, becoming gusty late with a low down to 48. Mostly cloudy and windy on Saturday, quite chilly. Well, periods of rain tapering off to a shower or two late in the day. It's going to feel more like late March with a high of 52, AccuWeather real field temperatures in the upper 30s to low 40s. And then warmer on Sunday with a high up to 68, clouds and sun Monday, high 65. I'm AccuWeather meteorologist Matt Rindy, WBZ, Boston's News Radio.
2: New developments in the Lindsay Clancy case. The Duxbury mother is set to face trial this summer. She's accused of killing her three young children back in 2023. WBZ's Madison Rogers with the update.
21: Back in Plymouth Superior Court, both the prosecution and the defense have now named the witnesses they could call to the stand in the murder trial of Lindsay Clancy, due to start in July. It's an extensive list, 168 from the Commonwealth, another 50 from the defense, though there is overlap, and both sides did indicate they won't need to hear from the entire list of lab techs and such. For Clancy herself, it was a Zoom appearance today. She's still paralyzed after allegedly taking the lives of her three children before attempting to take her own at her home in Duxbury. We've also now learned the current owner of that home is pushing back on plans for jurors to visit. The matter will likely get a hearing of its own. Clancy's pleaded not guilty, arguing her postpartum mental health issues were catastrophically mishandled and mistreated. Madison Rogers, WBZ, Boston's News Radio.
2: The White House is confirming a push to create a $250 bill with President Trump's face on it. The AP's Ed Donahue reports.
0: The Treasury Department is taking steps towards creating a $250 bill featuring President Trump. The bill would also mark the nation's 250th birthday. Treasury Secretary Scott Bessent says the new proposed currency can't go forward right now.
1: As Treasury Secretary, I have two mandates for U.S. currency. At present, no living person can be on U.S. currency, and the currency must say, "In God we trust."
0: But Bessent says there is a bill in Congress that would allow for a living president's face to appear on currency.
1: At Treasury, we prepare things in advance, so we have prepared in advance that if the legislation is passed, but we will stick to the law.
0: A prototype bill has been developed. In 1926, the nation's 150th anniversary, then-President Calvin Coolidge appeared on a commemorative half-dollar coin. Living presidents are not exempt from appearing on coins. Ed Donahue, Washington.
2: A South Shore brand is going international as they ship sea salt found in Duxbury Bay across the globe. WBZ's Jay Willette with the story.
22: Over 8 years into business, there are over 50 flavors of salt at the Saltery in Duxbury.
23: We like to say it all it takes is a pinch, and people will be like, how did you make this so good? And it's the flavored salt.
22: Butter flavored for your popcorn, some for your steak, even spicy infused salt. Owner Lily Liedem came up with the idea while at Duxbury Beach with her kids, taking buckets of ocean water to evaporate and flavor the salt left behind.
23: Our top sellers include our butter garlic, which is a butter-infused sea salt flake layered with other flavors. It is so good.
22: She ships internationally now and is even working on sourcing salt from Austria to sell. At Duxbury Beach, Jay Willette, WBZ, Boston's News Radio.
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24: Dell most commonly is thought of as a PC maker, but its servers are becoming an ever bigger part of the portfolio thanks to their ability to run AI workloads. Dell is predicting sales for the year far ahead of market expectations, with much of that coming from its $60 billion forecast for AI server demand. As for its PCs, Dell says sales last quarter increased 17%, thanks mostly to orders from business customers. At Starbucks, more reliance on AI will mean more money for its tech staff. A company memo reviewed by Bloomberg says one quarter of the amount awarded to tech employees in bonuses will now be tied to how much they're using artificial intelligence to improve efficiency. The rest of the bonuses will be connected to more traditional metrics, such as individual performance and company earnings. Wall Street heads into the final trading day of the month today, with the Dow, NASDAQ, and S&P 500 each sporting record highs. Andrew O'Day, Bloomberg Business on WBZ, Boston's News Radio.
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2: Red Sox lose to the Braves 10-2 as the Sox go just 1-5 on their homestand. The Sox are 9-19 at Fenway this season, which is the worst home record in all of baseball. They hit the road tonight to take on the Guardians. First pitch in Cleveland is at 7:10. The Patriots have another organized team activity practice in Foxborough today. The OTA sessions are voluntary workouts. Mandatory minicamp starts June 15th. In the NBA playoffs, the Spurs force Game 7 of the Western Conference Finals by beating the Thunder 118-91. Game 7 is Saturday night in OKC. And in the NHL, Game 5 between the Hurricanes and Canadiens is tonight at 8. Carolina has a 3-1 series lead. Dan Watkins, WBZ Boston's News Radio.
3: 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All-wheel drive. Traffic on the threes.
19: It's 4:43, and we are looking south of town where all that remains is in Wrentham. It's 495 north at Route 1A. There was a two-car crash with a car fire there several hours ago. While the fire has been extinguished and lanes have been reopened, the road was completely closed. We are still seeing heavy delays getting through there as the crash scene investigation continues. Expressway 2495 and Route 3, looking good. 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Text the word radio to 83393. Clear sky, 57 degrees. Steve Perez, WBZ traffic on the threes.
3: Here's the four-day WBZ AccuWeather forecast.
20: It is going to be partly to mostly cloudy early this morning. Lows from the upper 40s in inland suburbs to 55 in Boston. Later today, sun followed by clouds, becoming breezy in the afternoon with a shower or two late in the day. High up to 68, but lower 70s in inland suburbs. Mainly cloudy Friday night with a steadier rain developing, becoming gusty late with a low down to 48. Mostly cloudy, windy, and quite chilly on Saturday with periods of rain tapering off to a shower or two late in the day. High 52, AccuWeather real field temperatures in the upper 30s to low 40s. Then warmer on Sunday with some sunshine, high 68. More clouds and sun Monday with a couple of showers, high 65. I'm AccuWeather meteorologist Matt Rindy, WBZ, Boston News Radio.
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2: Good morning, I'm Dan Watkins. Here's what's happening. It's shaping up to be a big summer in Boston, along with the World Cup and the country's 250th birthday. The tall ships are coming back.
4: Since the nation's bicentennial in 1976, Boston has hosted the tall ships 7 times. This summer, the majestic square riggers from sailing's past will return.
5: We have 60 sailing ships coming. But in past visits, we didn't have as many as what we call the large Class A ships. So this time around, we have 20 of the large Class A tall ships.
4: Sail Boston's David Choate says the fleet of square riggers will arrive July 10th and sail into Boston Harbor in all their grandeur for a 5-day visit.
5: So they're going to arrive offshore on July 10th off of Nahant, and they're going to anchor there for the evening of July 10th. And then they'll parade in and parade of sail on Saturday, July 11th. They'll be open to the public through July 15th.
4: The tall ships follow World Cup soccer and the nation's 250th anniversary, 4th of July. Mike Macklin, WBZ, Boston's News Radio.
2: According to new economic data from the government, inflation has increased to levels not seen in 3 years. ABC's Jim Ryan says that may quell hopes for an interest rate reduction anytime soon.
6: The Personal Consumption Expenditures Price Index surged last month at an annual rate of 3.8% from April of last year. Not as bad as economists were expecting, but the highest rate since May of 2023. This first PCE report since Kevin Warsh was sworn in as chair of the Federal Reserve found soaring fuel prices a major driver of inflation.
2: Meanwhile, at the White House, Treasury Secretary Scott Bessent downplayed the state of the economy at Thursday's press briefing, claiming that the Fed could cut rates in the near future.
1: This challenging period now, they are on higher prices. On the other side of this, I've said publicly that I think we'll be back to substantial disinflation. But most importantly, I think we've got the Warsh Fed now. It's a new day at the Fed.
2: And this inflation data comes as another economic report out this week shows that more people are going hungry now than they were during the height of the COVID pandemic.
7: This new report from the New York Fed shows what they call a remarkable rise in food insecurity, especially among those living paycheck to paycheck. And it's especially troubling because it impacts those with young children. Between late 2025 and early 2026, there was a sharp rise in households reporting that they had to skip meals, use food banks, and rely on SNAP benefits or dip into savings to cover their groceries, which are now 2.9% more expensive than a year ago.
2: That was ABC's Rebecca Jarvis reporting. Teenagers looking for a summertime job might be out of luck if they haven't found one yet. Sarah Walters explains.
8: Fewer jobs are expected in traditional entry-level fields like restaurants, retail, and entertainment. That's according to Challenger Gray and Christmas. The consulting firm predicts about 790,000 jobs for 16 to 19-year-olds this summer. That's down from last year, which was already the weakest teen hiring season on record. I'm Sarah Walters.
2: Another weekend is just about here, and a new batch of movies are hitting the theaters. Here's what's new.
9: From YouTube to the big screen, 20-year-old director Kane Parsons makes his feature-length debut in A24's psychological horror thriller, Backrooms.
10: The place. I found a place.
9: After a therapist patient disappears into a dimension beyond reality, she must venture into the unknown to save him.
11: I've been here every night since I found the place, and I still barely scratched the surface. I just take a slow.
9: Starring Nate Bargatze, The Breadwinner is a PG family comedy.
12: Are you sure you can handle this?
13: I'm the top salesman at the dealership.
14: I think I can handle a month alone with the girls.
9: After swapping roles as the breadwinner in the household, a husband struggles as a stay-at-home dad. I swear it's not Mr. Mom. And Brendan Fraser stars as Dwight Eisenhower in the war historical drama Pressure about the tense 72 hours before D-Day. Brian Antonelli, WBZ, Boston's News Radio.
2: While this time of the year is full of fun, relaxation, and excitement, experts say that it's also one of the most dangerous times of the year on the roads. AAA Northeast says more than 30% of deadly crashes involving teenage drivers occur in the 100-day period between Memorial Day and Labor Day. The period is also when they see the highest amount of deadly crashes involving impaired drivers. AAA is teaming up with the Massachusetts RMV to ask drivers to commit to 100 days of safe driving from now until Labor Day in hopes of saving lives. Why does it seem like most weekends these days are cold and rainy? WBZ's Heil Schaffel checked it out and says, you're not imagining things.
15: After a kind of rainy Memorial Day, maybe you were hoping for a picture-perfect weekend this runaround. Well, bad news.
16: It looks hideous on Saturday, unfortunately. Again, it will be by far the ugliest day of the week.
15: WBZ-TV chief meteorologist Eric Fisher says it's been a bit of a pattern in the past couple months. The worst weather of the week has routinely come on the weekend.
16: I just feel like we've been unlucky, where a lot of our coolest days of the week have been Saturdays.
15: Fisher says he's hoping the string of bad weather luck breaks, but remember, this weekend pattern is nowhere near as bad as last year. As for the long term, maybe not the news you're looking for. With an El Nino forming in the Pacific, he thinks this coming summer, at least till August, will be cool and rainy.
16: So this is what I tell people all the time. We don't live in Southern California. We live in New England. When you've got good days, you take advantage of them. When you've got down days, you find projects that jive with the down days.
15: Kyle Schaffel, WBZ, Boston's News Radio.
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20: 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Traffic on the threes.
21: It's 4:53 and we're looking downtown with a deck to connector. The Tobin are fine. Work crews on the Pike are gone and you're looking good along the Charles. The only issue we're having is south of the city where there was a crash a few hours ago, about 3 a.m., 495 north at Route 1A in Wrentham. It involved two trucks, one of which caught fire. There is no more fire, but the crash cleanup continues, and right now that's going to slow you down getting by. Elsewhere south of the city, Expressway 24 and 95 are fine. Road work has concluded north and west of town, and away we go. Your morning commute looks good, unless you're in Wrentham. 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Text the word radio to 83393. Clear sky, 57 degrees. Steve Perez, WBZ traffic on the threes.
20: Here's the 4-day WBZ AccuWeather forecast.
22: We'll have some cloudiness early this morning with lows in the upper 40s and inland suburbs to 55 in Boston. And later today, sun followed by clouds and becoming breezy in the afternoon with a shower or two late in the day. High up to 68 with lower 70s in inland suburbs. Mainly cloudy Friday night with a steadier rain developing, becoming gusty late with a low down to 48. Then windy and quite chilly on Saturday with periods of rain. High of the day just 52, but AccuWeather real field temperatures in the upper 30s and low 40s. And then warmer weather returns on Sunday with some sunshine. High up to 68. A couple more showers around on Monday with a high of 65. I'm AccuWeather meteorologist Matt Rindy, WBZ, Boston News Radio.
2: Waltham Animal Control is on the lookout for someone who's been dumping guinea pigs around the city. WBZ's James Rojas reports.
23: 19 guinea pigs have been found abandoned in Waltham over the past couple of weeks, with about half of them dumped in the woods behind an office building and the other half in a cemetery. The news is troubling for locals, including for Richard over here.
24: You said you have a guinea pig yourself?
25: I do, Theo, and I would never do it. He's my little buddy.
23: Waltham Animal Control shared pictures of the rescued guinea pigs, which they say may have been dumped by breeders unable to sell them at pet stores.
26: Never had one myself, but they're babies to us.
27: Yeah, I can't imagine who could be doing something like that and why.
23: Animal Control is asking for someone to give them a call if they know who's behind these guinea pig dumpings.
25: Guinea pig dumper, cut it out.
23: In Waltham, James Rojas, WBZ, Boston's News Radio.
2: What's purple has a creamy center and will soon be on grocery store shelves? ABC's Sherry Preston has the answer.
28: That is the sound of K-pop superstars BTS. And that is the sound of me biting into one of the new purple BTS-inspired Oreo cookies. The Oreos come in BTS's favorite color and have a cream center that is supposed to taste like hotek, a brown sugar-stuffed Korean pancake said to be the band's favorite snack. The Oreo package reads, straight from Seoul street markets to fans. Sherry Preston, ABC News.
2: The state of California is suing the new owners of 23andMe for a data breach in 2023. The genealogy company went bankrupt last year and was acquired by a holdings company. ABC's Alex Stone reports from L.A.
1: In California's new lawsuit, Attorney General Rob Bonta claims a 2023 data breach at 23andMe affected close to 7 million users, and the 23andMe failed to protect its customers' data, ignoring known vulnerabilities in its system. The lawsuit is against a holdings company that now owns 23andMe after 23andMe went bankrupt last year. Bonta saying,
4: "It was consumers' sensitive personal information and data related to consumers' health."
1: Bonta alleges a breach became publicly known when the data of 1 million consumers was offered on the dark web. Alex Stone, ABC News, Los Angeles.
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6: It's fascinating how the environment can influence your thoughts and behavior. For instance, just the presence of a light bulb in the room.
7: Studies show that people who saw light bulb while they were taking a creative test solved them better. They were more creative just by seeing the picture or a real light bulb in front of them.
6: Professor Thelma Lobel, author of the book Sensation, says studies show that your senses can alter your behavior. For instance, your sense of smell.
7: One of them showed, for example, that when men asked telephone numbers in a mall near bakeries where you smell the fresh baked cookies, women were more willing to give their telephone number.
6: Not everyone reacts the same. It's all a matter of degree. However,
7: I, for example, found in my lab that people who, after a shower in the gym, cheated more on a test than those who were before the shower. And I explained it that they felt completely pure so they could afford a little cheating, like they have room for cheating.
6: For a study at Yale, before the experiment was to begin, people were asked to hold the researcher's warm cup of coffee for a moment in the elevator, while other participants were asked to hold the researcher's cold cup of coffee in the elevator.
7: Those who touched a warm cup of coffee perceived that person, A, as a warmer, friendlier, kinder person than those who touched a cold cup of coffee.
6: I'm Mike Carruthers, and that's something you should know.
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21: 56 degrees, we've got clouds and a little bit of sunshine starting to peek out there on this Friday morning at 5 o'clock, May 29th, 2026. Thank you so much for joining us. I'm Jim McKay, and here's what's happening. Well, waking up on this Friday morning, that air is certainly feeling a bit different from earlier this week. We're opening up this morning in the 50s. For some of us in the 40s, more inland spots. That temperature right now heading in a bit of a cooler direction as we get ready for the weekend. We've got a mixed bag today. We're on the cooler trend as we begin, but we're feeling a whole lot better later on into the upper 60s. And some of us, more inland spots, going to get into the lower 70s as well. But tomorrow, we're only in the 50s with real feels in the 40s. And we are expecting some snowfall. Yes, some snowfall in the highest peaks of northern New England. We're talking to you, Mount Washington. Sunday, easily the best day of this weekend. Sunshine and highs nearing 70 degrees. In the meantime, at 5:01, as we continue, a state trooper injured last night on the Southeast Expressway.
3: We are learning that just before 11 p.m. last night on 93 North in Quincy, a state trooper's cruiser was struck by another vehicle as they were working highway detail. That trooper taken to Boston Medical Center with minor injuries. It's unclear if anyone is facing charges or what led up to the crash. State police continue to investigate this morning. Back to the drawing board for the Trump administration when it comes to forcing the hand of law enforcement in Massachusetts to adhere to federal policies regarding ICE. Federal judge this week dismissing a lawsuit from the administration on Boston's sanctuary city law, saying the Justice Department could not show the court has any standing to intervene. Meantime, Governor Healey providing an update on guidance for how organizations and institutions in the state, ranging from schools to healthcare providers, and how they should interact with federal ICE agents.
11: The guidance announced by Governor Healey provides specific recommendations for how schools, healthcare providers, and houses of worship should respond if federal ICE agents attempt to conduct enforcement actions without a judicial warrant.
12: This is real. People are afraid to go to church. People are afraid to worship. People are afraid to go to their healthcare centers. They're afraid to go to pediatrician appointments. They're afraid to go to the hospital when they actually have an emergency condition and need help. They're afraid to go to court.
11: Governor Healey said the Department of Justice is suing Massachusetts for the right to obtain confidential undercover vehicle registration plates for ICE to operate secretly. But Healey says Massachusetts is fighting that effort and refusing to issue confidential plates. At the State House, Mike Macklin, WBZ, Boston's News Radio.
3: Wild scene last night in Florida at a Blue Origin launch pad. There was a test fire of a new Glenn rocket when all of a sudden something went wrong and there was a massive explosion. Blue Origin founder Jeff Bezos releasing a late night statement saying all personnel are accounted for and safe. The video going viral earlier this morning for obvious reasons. Well, an afternoon to forget at Fenway. The Braves take care of the Red Sox 10-2. Sox begin a weekend series with the Guardians tonight at 7:10. Spurs forcing it Game 7, beating the Thunder in Game 6 of the Western Conference Finals last night on the hardwood. On the ice tonight, Carolina could punch their ticket into the Stanley Cup Final Game 5 of their series against the Canadiens. And also the world of hockey, remembering the great Claude Lemieux, longtime NHL player known as an agitator on the ice, who won 4 Stanley Cups, died this week at the age of 60. 5:03 now, Friday morning. We're checking traffic and weather together every 10 minutes. 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All-wheel drive traffic on the threes. Good morning and a happy Friday there, Lori Grande.
13: Hello, and happy Friday to you too, my friend, and mes amis. We are looking pretty good out there so far, early enough that things are moving well. Lower end of 93 northbound, just starting to get heavier there, approaching the expressway. Same for Route 3 northbound through Braintree. But the expressway is looking good all the way into the city right now. Nothing doing just yet on 24 95. Now, we do have a situation that it was a crash that happened many hours ago involving a truck and a fire, two trucks actually with fire. So they're all cleared out of there, but the cleanup continues on 495 northbound in Wrentham. And the roadway very slow between Route 1A and King Street. Again, the investigation is still underway there. The cleanup is still underway and one lane is still closed off there. Again, that's 495 northbound between Route 1A and King Street in Wrentham. Lori Grande, WBZ's traffic on the threes.
3: All right there, Lori. And as we take a look outside the window here this morning, we are looking pretty good out there. We've got just a couple of clouds dotting the sky. Another nice morning. Should be a pretty nice sunrise here, and we've got what should be a very good day after and on the chilly side overnight. Even this morning here in Boston, we're in the mid-50s, but eventually we're going to get up near 70 degrees this afternoon. We have some steadier showers that will develop in the overnight hours with lows around 48, and it's really going to be a raw Saturday ahead of us. Unfortunately for tomorrow, cloudy, a very cool wind, periods of showers throughout the course of the day. We're expecting a high of 52, real field temperatures in the upper 30s to lower 40s. And again, we talked about may even see some snowfall at the different peaks all around northern New England, off into New Hampshire, Vermont, and Maine. So that just goes to show you how that air mass is changing here. But it's going to get out of here on Saturday night. And then Sunday, we should finish off with what should be a beautiful Sunday. Clouds clouds and sunshine and highs nearing 70 once again. So our typical weather roller coaster, we're riding it all the way through the weekend. At the moment, we're at 56 in Boston at 506. Well, the T in the city of Boston right now at a draw over whether to shut down a major street during the World Cup.
0: The T says it has to close off Summer Street next to South Station on 5 match days this summer to let 20,000 World Cup fans get on trains to Foxborough. But the city of Boston is opposed. MBTA senior advisor Rod Brooks says the friendly match between Brazil and France this spring was an unexpected learning experience.
5: We somewhat saw as a nuisance.
0: But he says they quickly learned the sidewalks around the station are nowhere near big enough. Mayor Michelle Wu is opposed to the plan. Her office says the closures would cut off traffic access to 93 and cause major delays around the city. The T says this is the only good solution. They're planning on taking over the street by eminent domain.
5: But as we looked at other places, we couldn't find a place that probably could hold more than about 500 people.
0: The city calls that plan inappropriate and says it's tried to give the T other options to no avail. Negotiations are ongoing. Kyle Schaffel, WBZ, Boston's News Radio.
3: And at 5:07, a local movie theater that recently went dark is almost ready to turn the lights back on.
14: Coming to Foxborough, Phoenix Theaters will open a renovated 14-screen movie theater at Patriot Place on July 1st. It's going to replace the old former Showcase Cinema, which closed earlier this year. Its features include heated reclining seats, 4K laser projection, and Dolby Atmos sound, which is a first in New England. Ticket prices range from $7 to $10. And the venue will offer a self-serve beer and wine tap, along with a full bar. Town officials approved the liquor license and praised the project as a way to revive interest in going to the movies while attracting visitors to Patriot Place long after the World Cup wraps up. Matt Shearer, WBZ, Boston's News Radio.
3: And it is now 5:08 here on this Friday morning. It is time now for business. We head over to Bloomberg's Courtney Donahoe.
15: Move over OpenAI. Anthropic has overtaken the ChatGPT maker as the most valuable artificial intelligence company. The creator of the Claude chatbot has just raised $65 billion from investors. That values Anthropic at $965 billion. OpenAI was most recently valued at $852 billion in a funding round completed in March. Traders sent stocks to an all-time high yesterday on hopes for a truce in the Middle East. This morning, Wall Street is waiting to see whether the U.S. and Iran can get a peace deal across the line. S&P futures are little changed. Dow futures are rising 40 points. And shares of Dell Technologies soaring this morning, jumping 40%. The company gave a sales forecast that far surpassed analyst estimates, fueled by demand for servers that power artificial intelligence work. Dell's server business has been viewed as an AI winner this year. I'm Courtney Donahoe, Bloomberg Business on WBZ, Boston's News Radio.
3: Still to come. And we are certainly cool out there this morning, mid-50s right now in greater Boston, and a pretty sky once again here this morning as we're looking at a decent sunrise, but we've got a whole lot of cool air on the way for tomorrow, and a whole lot of rain, unfortunately. Also coming up, it is that time of the year for graduation ceremonies and also teacher retirements. We head off to the North Shore, say goodbye to a local legend. That's all coming up here. 5:09 as we're getting you ready for the weekend. Top stories next.
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3: Red Sox fall to the Braves 10-2. The game was tied at 2 heading into the 6th, but the bullpen couldn't keep the game close as Atlanta struck for 5 runs in the inning. Interim manager Chad Tracy says they did a good job battling against old friend Chris Sale early on before things got out of hand.
28: If you said before the game that we get Saylor out of there after 5 and it's 2-2, that you'd be feeling pretty good about that, and then obviously it just got away from us in the 6th on.
3: Sale improved to 8-3 this season with the win. The Sox head to Cleveland tonight to start up a 3-game set with the Guardians. First pitch is at 7:10. And in the NBA playoffs, the Spurs beat the Thunder 118-91 to force Game 7 of the Western Conference Finals Saturday night in Oklahoma City. Dan Watkins, WBZ Boston's News Radio. Right now, we are looking at some scattered clouds out there, and another pretty nice start here to this Friday. Right now, we are hovering right around 56 degrees as we check those roads with Lori Grandy and the Subaru Retailers of New England. All-wheel drive, traffic on the threes.
13: Yeah, you know, Jim, these are the mornings that it's not so difficult to, you know, get up in the morning. I mean, in the middle of the winter there, right? This is so lovely out there this morning. So I know tomorrow's going to be tough. But anyway, here's what's happening. We have a pretty good ride just about everywhere we're looking so far. And it is a Friday, which usually makes it a little bit easier to get where you're going this morning. But we'll keep an eye on that volume for you. There is still a cleanup and investigation that's going on in Wrentham. This is a crash that happened several hours ago involving 2 trucks with a vehicle fire there, 495 northbound after Route 1A. One lane is still closed off there, and again, the investigation is underway. So we'll let you know as soon as they clear out of there, but they're still there at the moment. Traffic continues to move well, though. Downtown Tobin is fine. Lower Deck getting onto the Zakim Bridge there. You're good to go. Lever Connector is looking good so far. And the airport tunnels are good to and from Logan. Lori Grandy, WBZ's traffic on the threes.
3: All right there, Lori. We've got scattered clouds here as we're just getting started on this Friday morning. And we'll have highs climbing up into the upper 60s. As Lori mentioned, we have had some beautiful mornings this week. We've got another one out there. It's really going to be a pretty good day. We're just worried about tomorrow as you got plans for your Saturday. Well, they may be a washout. Cold and rainy. That's what's on tap for tomorrow.
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3: And thank you so much for joining us here on this Friday morning. I'm Jim McKay, and here are the 5 things you need to know at 5:15. State trooper injured last night working highway detail on the Southeast Expressway in Quincy after their cruiser was struck by another vehicle. Trooper was taken to Boston Medical Center with minor injuries. Breaking overnight, a Blue Origin rocket explodes on the launch pad in Florida. Shocking video shared by thousands on social media. Luckily, no personnel injured. Everyone accounted for. Federal judge siding with the city of Boston in a lawsuit from the federal government demanding more widespread law enforcement cooperation on the local level with ICE agents. And MassDOT promising accountability for anyone found to have engaged in payroll fraud. Close to a deal. Looks like the ball right now is in President Trump's court when it comes to a deal to reopen the Strait of Hormuz.
0: It was just hours after the U.S. and Iran were trading these strikes that we learned that American and Iranian negotiators believe they are closing in on an agreement to reopen the Strait of Hormuz and extend this current clearly fragile ceasefire. But here's the big catch. This still needs President Trump to sign off.
3: ABC's Mary Bruce reporting. Reports are the current deal on the table before the president would reopen the strait over the next 60 days and the U.S. would pull back some of our Navy blockade. Former Attorney General Pam Bondi is set to appear before a congressional committee today for questions about the Justice Department's release of the Epstein files. The closed-door hearing is set to focus on her handling of the investigation into Epstein and his accomplice, Ghislaine Maxwell. Bondi was diagnosed with thyroid cancer after being fired from the Justice Department in April. Well, turns out speed matters if you want to become National Spelling Bee champ.
5: It went down to the wire at the Scripps National Spelling Bee Thursday. A tie between Sri Parikh and Ishan Gupta forced a lightning round spell off. Both given 90 seconds to spell as many words as possible. And 14-year-old Sri put his lips into overdrive.
6: Paraglin.
8: Draglin.
6: Homeland.
8: H-O-M-E-L-Y-N.
5: Motoring through.
6: Chikungunya.
8: C-H-I-K-U-N-G-U-N-Y-A.
5: Correctly spelling 32 words, beating Ishan's 25.
6: You are the 2000.
5: Crowned by Scripps the best speller in the English language. Dave Packer, ABC News.
3: And at 5:18 later this summer, a Duxbury woman is set to face trial, accused of killing her three young children in 2023.
9: Back in Plymouth Superior Court, both the prosecution and the defense have now named the witnesses they could call to the stand in the murder trial of Lindsay Clancy, due to start in July. It's an extensive list, 168 from the Commonwealth, another 50 from the defense, though there is overlap, and both sides did indicate they won't need to hear from the entire list of lab techs and such. For Clancy herself, it was a Zoom appearance today. She's still paralyzed after allegedly taking the lives of her three children before attempting to take her own at her home in Duxbury. We've also now learned the current owner of that home is pushing back on plans for jurors to visit. The matter will likely get a hearing of its own. Clancy's pleaded not guilty, arguing her postpartum mental health issues were catastrophically mishandled and mistreated. Madison Rogers, WBZ, Boston's News Radio.
3: At 5:19, a wedding photographer from Mendon stabbed during a reception at a campground in Raymond, Maine. Donald Halsing suffered serious injuries, including laceration of the liver, and had to undergo emergency surgery. Police arresting 26-year-old wedding guest Andrew Manderson, charging him with elevated aggravated assault. Authorities say the attack appeared unprovoked. Investigation there is ongoing. A worker is hurt after a fire at a dive shop in Brookline that targeted multiple tank explosions during the response. Firefighters faced challenges entering East Coast divers due to all the compressed air and gas cylinders stored inside. The unidentified employee suffered non-life-threatening burns, while one firefighter sustained a hand injury. The fire displaced at least five residents from apartments above the shop. Investigators are still determining the cause. It's not just a stage name anymore for this longtime Hollywood actor.
10: Nicolas Cage says he legally changed his name last year to...
11: You listen to me. You're Nick... Whoa, Cage!
10: Born Nicholas Kim Coppola, Cage is the nephew of famous filmmaker Francis Ford Coppola, but he chose Cage as his last name to avoid claims of nepotism, a name he says was inspired by Marvel superhero Luke Cage and composer John Cage. He told Variety he's now Nick Cage in life and Nick Cage on camera. Brian Antonelli, WBZ, Boston's News Radio.
3: And a happy retirement for a longtime educator at Newburyport.
12: Standing in the shadows of Newburyport High School, I'm here with a longtime educator, Jim Antonelli. He's the Dean of Students at Newburyport High.
1: calling it a career after 33 years. Congratulations, my man.
4: Thanks, Drew. I really appreciate it.
1: What's the ride been like?
4: Phenomenal. Great experience, great career, no regrets.
1: Biggest change over the 33 years? Think back three decades ago.
4: I think just the social, emotional well-being of our kids. And, it's just got more difficult over time with social media. So let's try and find that balance in life, you know. Face-to-face contact's really important.
1: Yeah, you always say that, right? It's like that's the best career advice you could say. You always point to balance.
4: Yep, mind, body, and soul. And stay in touch with your family and love your family. Because that's what's most important.
1: You knew what you were going to do the whole time. You're going to be an educator from the get-go, right?
4: 17, 18 years old, you don't quite know what you're going to do, but you fall into something. If you make a couple career changes, that's okay.
1: But when you have students come up to you and like just say thanks for everything, what does that mean to you?
4: Oh, it's phenomenal. Like, I got two cards this past week from two of my senior boys, and you're in your office, and a tear strolls down your face that you had an impact, you know?
1: Yeah.
4: And it's just awesome. I just that gives you goosebumps.
1: Congrats.
4: Thanks, buddy.
1: Jim Antonelli, the Dean of Students at Newburyport High School, calling it a career after 33 years in education. He's one of the good guys from Newburyport High. Drew Mulholland, WBZ, Boston's News Radio.
3: Beautiful morning out there on this Friday. We've got your traffic with Lori Grandy.

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4: And we've got scattered clouds here in Boston. Temperatures in the mid-50s at the moment. 5:23 as we're checking traffic and weather together every 10 minutes. 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Traffic on the threes. How goes it there, Lori?
5: Well, now I see them out there. I see you traveling on 93 northbound, heavier volume. You're traveling with all your friends and enemies. Route 37 to the Braintree Splay. Once you're on the expressway northbound, starting to really slow down there right around Neponset Circle, getting to Southampton Street. Still, though, it's moving all the way into Boston. We're looking at a pretty good ride on the River Roads. Nothing doing just yet. Leverett Connector is still behaving itself. Tobin Bridge is okay. Route 1 getting to it is fine. The Mass Pike is also a good ride. Nothing doing there. We do have that situation that continues in Wrentham. 495 northbound is tied up at Route 1A or just after Route 1A. There's a crash cleanup and investigation that's going on after an earlier crash involving two trucks with one of the trucks on fire. One lane is still closed off there in Wrentham on 495 northbound. Lori Grandy, WBZ's traffic on the three.
4: And, Lori, let's get a check at this interesting forecast here as we head over to WBZ AccuWeather meteorologist Heather Zare.
6: And taking a look side right now, not off to a bad start. Now, we do have a lot of clouds around, and overall today, we are going to have more clouds than sun. However, much of the time is dry. It'll turn breezy. We'll have a high of 68 with lower 70s in many inland suburbs. However, toward the end of the day, there'll be a shower or two around, and that's going to evolve into a steadier rain for tonight with the wind picking up. Our low will be 48, and it's going to stay windy and quite chilly and wet tomorrow with rain at times. That'll taper off to a shower or two late. It's going to feel more like late March than the last weekend in May, as our high is only going to be 52, and AccuWeather real field temperatures are going to be in the upper 30s to low 40s. Good news is it warms up a lot for Sunday. We'll still have more clouds than sun, but we're back to 68 for a high, and it's 65 with a couple of showers on Monday. I'm AccuWeather meteorologist Heather Zare, WBZ, Boston's News Radio.
4: 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Right now, mid-50s in Boston. Outside of a little bit of clouds, we got a pretty good morning out there.
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4: 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A Facebook post this week reading, "The decisions are never easy. That decision to lock the doors at the restaurant chain that features scantily clad waitresses coming just as the company is trying to reposition itself as more family friendly. Hooters still operates several locations in Massachusetts, including Saugus, Dedham, and also West Springfield. 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And coming up in the 5:30 news on WBZ News Radio, we are testing out the golf clubs on a very old ship. we'll explain coming up.

0: here in just a few moments. Also, a local sheriff's office offering up a helping hand for one town that is struggling with a 250th July 4th celebration. It's all coming up. Getting you ready for the weekend on this Friday morning. 5:30 news next. Where you chilling for the summer, homie?
1: Jumping on the stretch, Hummer running. It begins when you look at your floor. You think, ooh, we gotta freshen up this place. 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
0: Mid-50s, we've got pretty good morning out there. It is Friday, May 29th, 2026 at 5:30. Thank you so much for joining us. I'm Jim McKay, and here's what's happening. Changing air is afoot as we get going on this Friday. We've been waking up to some warmer days recently, but that's certainly not the case right now as we get ready for the weekend.
16: We got the chill, the chill, the chill, the chill.
0: A little bit of chill in the air, but eventually highs into the upper 60s today in Greater Boston, but that chill is coming back in a big way tomorrow. In a really big way, as we hear from WBZ's Heil Schaffel.
17: After a kind of rainy Memorial Day, maybe you were hoping for a picture-perfect weekend this runaround. Well, bad news.
18: It looks hideous on Saturday, unfortunately. Again, it will be by far the ugliest day of the week.
17: WBZ-TV chief meteorologist Eric Fisher says it's been a bit of a pattern in the past couple months. The worst weather of the week has routinely come on the weekend.
18: I just feel like we've been unlucky, where a lot of our coolest days of the week have been Saturdays.
17: Fisher says he's hoping the string of bad weather luck breaks, but remember, this weekend pattern is nowhere near as bad as last year. As for the long term, maybe not the news you're looking for. With an El Nino forming in the Pacific, he thinks this coming summer, at least till August, will be cool and rainy.
18: So this is what I tell people all the time. We don't live in Southern California. We live in New England. When you've got good days, you take advantage of them. When you've got down days, you find projects that jive with the down days.
17: Kyle Schaffel, WBZ, Boston's News Radio.
0: And we continue now at 5:32. The country's oldest commissioned warship has something new. mini golf.
2: It's an interactive 9-hole miniature golf course just outside the USS Constitution Museum in Charlestown. 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Jeff Drager is president and CEO of the museum.
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2: Revolution on the Harbor is the theme of the mini golf course. In Charlestown, Mike Macklem, WBZ. 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
0: And some local cities and towns needing an extra boost to help with different 4th of July celebrations this year, whether they're cash strapped in their budgets or just overall help. In Rutland, Worcester County Sheriff's Office is offering to help as the town is struggling with their emergency staffing. And the Worcester County Sheriff's Office said they will provide sworn deputies, volunteers, and any other resources needed to support their parade and festivities, even in a scaled down form. Rutland had announced they'd be canceling their events because police and fire staffing levels were too low to safely cover both the celebrations and also regular emergency calls. Coming up, meantime, in the city of Worcester, a watch out right now for a local bear. That's coming up. But first at 5:33, traffic and weather together. Every 10 minutes, we've got Lori Grandy with the Subaru Retailers of New England. All-wheel drive, traffic on the threes.
20: Well, Jim, we are still dealing with the situation in Wrentham. It is the result of a crash that happened several hours ago involving a couple of trucks, and one caught fire. Well, the crash cleanup is continuing. The vehicles have been taken away, but the investigation is also underway. So this is on 495 northbound, just after Route 1A. One lane is closed off there. We are seeing delays, so just so you're aware of that. Elsewhere, we're seeing some heavier volume coming in from the South Shore. 93 northbound is slowing from the Logan Express, getting to the Braintree split. And now we're seeing heavier volume on Route 3 northbound through Braintree as well. The expressway starts to bunch up there, get a little bit slower right around the Ponset Circle to Southampton Street, but still just about a 17-minute ride in. We continue to see a good ride in from the west right now, Routes 2 and 9, Mass Pike, uneventful. Things are looking good in the airport tunnels if your plans include heading over to Logan this morning. Lori Grandy, WBZ's traffic on the threes.
0: And pretty good morning to do so there, Lori, outside of some clouds. We have a pretty nice morning out there, mid-50s. We are nice and comfortable, bit of some cool air out there, and eventually later on this afternoon, we'll have highs climbing into the upper 60s. Actually, a pretty nice Friday ahead of us, but tonight, things are taking a big turn in a big way, and not exactly for the right reasons here. Mother Nature is going to be blanketing the region with some cold air, and I say cold as we'll have real feels in the upper 30s and 40s in some spots tomorrow. A high of just 52 in Boston, just a cold, raw, rainy type of Saturday. Tapers off, and then on Sunday, we're actually going to have a nice rebound. We'll be up around 70 again with some sunshine and clouds, but we got to wade through some pretty nasty weather that is in store for us tomorrow. At the moment, mid-50s here in Boston at 5:35. Well, some residents of Worcester were on the lookout for Yogi this week, who was roaming around Woo City.
21: It's a bear!
22: You could say the suspect really put his climbing skills on full display. A black bear on the move, scaling a retaining wall near Doherty High School as environmental police followed close behind.
23: My heart was racing.
22: The busy bear trekked through town trying to find its way.
23: And saw him right behind the truck.
22: Half a mile away, coming face to face with Gail Beryl in her backyard.
23: You know, I was terrified, so he looked at me and just kept going on, but you know, I ran running up to the house screaming.
24: Been in 22 years and never saw a bear.
0: Well, WBZ TV's Tammy Mutasa reporting Mass Wildlife reminding everyone in New England right now. It's that time of the year when the younger male cubs get kicked out of the den by mama bear. You're on your own, pal. They tend to roam off in unfamiliar territory looking for something, anything to snack on. Not guilty plea and hiding from cameras. New Hampshire man has a court appearance after allegations and an arrest of breaking into assault at Harvard.
1: After facing charges but keeping his face out of sight, a 31-year-old named Arthur Krogman has been ordered to remain in custody pending a dangerousness hearing. It was Tuesday last week. Prosecutors alleged the New Hampshire man broke into an undergrad dorm at Harvard, Lowell House. A victim reported to police that a man had covered her mouth and tried to force her into a dorm room, but she screamed and he fled in the commotion. Both Harvard and MIT put their campuses on alert, and authorities say after more than a week of searching, Krogman was arrested in Wakefield Wednesday afternoon by state and local police. Krogman pleading not guilty to charges including kidnapping, assault, and unlawful entry with intent to commit a felony. Madison Rogers, WBZ, Boston's News Radio.
0: And we're coming up on 5:38 Friday morning in Boston, business time. We head over to Bloomberg's Courtney Donahoe.
3: A major railroad deal may be going off track. A key regulator paused its review of the planned $72 billion merger between Union Pacific and Norfolk Southern. The Surface Transportation Board accepted the company's merger application, but said further considerations would remain on hold until the company submit additional information. The S&P 500 is looking at a ninth consecutive week of gains. The U.S. and Iran is said to have reached a tentative deal to extend their ceasefire by 60 days as peace negotiations continue. S&P futures are up 10 points, Dow futures rising 100. And Southwest Airlines expects these higher ticket prices to remain in place even after oil prices fall. CEO Bob Jordan says demand has remained strong despite fare increases. Southwest also expects the shutdown of Spirit Airlines will keep ticket prices higher. Southwest adds there is no immediate plan to combine with another airline.
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0: Still to come. Friday morning in Boston, getting you ready for the weekend. Not too bad of a morning out there thus far, but we've got some nasty weather in store for us this weekend. Coming up here in just a few moments on WBZ News Radio, quite a salty small business popping up on the South Shore. We'll explain that one. Also, several towns getting the final okay to celebrate with World Cup watch parties. We've got all the details. It's all coming up Friday morning in Boston.
5: 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I've been surfing here since I was a kid. Now, seeing my grandson out on the water, it means everything to me. Watching him and taking in the blue waves, the sea breeze, the blurry horizon.
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12: The Red Sox lose to the Braves 10-2 as the Sox go just 1-5 on their homestand. The Sox are 9-19 at Fenway this season, which is the worst home record in all of baseball. They hit the road tonight to take on the Guardians. First pitch in Cleveland is at 7:10. The Patriots have another organized team activity practice in Foxborough today. The OTA sessions are voluntary workouts. Mandatory minicamp starts June 15th. In the NBA playoffs, the Spurs force Game 7 of the Western Conference Finals. By beating the Thunder 118-91. Game 7 is Saturday night in OKC. And in the NHL, Game 5 between the Hurricanes and Canadiens is tonight at 8. Carolina has a 3-1 series lead. Dan Watkins, WBZ, Boston's News Radio.
0: We've got some clouds out there for sure, but a comfortable start here to this Friday, and it should be a pretty nice afternoon ahead of us. Traffic and weather together. We check it every 10 minutes. We've got Lori Grandy with the Subaru Retailers of New England All-Wheel Drive. Traffic on the threes. 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
20: Volume on the uptick. Downtown Route 1A southbound heavy at Revere Beach Parkway to Boardman Street now. The Leverett Connector delay is starting to ramp up as well. Getting around the Garden Curve there on DeStoro Drive. Still the rest of the river roads are looking good right now. 93 northbound. You're going to find it slow. Logan Express to the Braintree Split. Also on Route 3 northbound through Braintree. Once you're on the expressway, really starts to slow down around Granite Avenue, but still, you know, it's under 18 minutes getting into the city. Keep in mind, we had an overnight crash involving two trucks. There was a fire. It happened around 3 o'clock this morning, and the cleanup continues. Also, the investigation is underway in Wrentham. This is on 495 northbound, just after Route 1A. Still one lane closed off there. Lori Grandy, WBZ's traffic on the threes.
0: And Lori, we've got some clouds out there this morning. We are in the mid-50s at the moment, climbing up to highs nearing 70 later on. It should be a pretty nice Friday out there, but in terms of our Saturday, raw and chilly tomorrow. Some of us, real feels, only in the 40s.
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0: And thank you so much for joining us here on this Friday morning. I'm Jim McKay, and here are the five things you need to know at 5:45. Well, a heads up to anyone traveling on Amtrak this morning heading towards New York. A train car fire at Penn Station may be disrupting some Amtrak service there this morning. Mass Wildlife telling everyone right now, beware of the bears. It's that time of year when younger cubs are rummaging around. After a long winter and spring, there were sightings in Worcester this week. Meantime, the Worcester County Sheriff's Office offering a helping hand to the town of Rutland, who announced they'd be canceling their 4th of July celebrations due to lack of emergency staffing. And as we continue here on this Friday morning, a little over a month away from a big birthday for the United States, and the push is on now from the White House to create a $250 bill with President Trump's face on it.
13: Right now, there is proposed legislation that in front of the House, in front of the Senate, to change the first requirement so that a living person Donald J. Trump could be on a $250 bill. So it's all in the hands of the it's all in up on Capitol Hill.
0: Well, that was Treasury Secretary Scott Bessent. Of course, the $250 bill representing the 250th anniversary of the signing of the Declaration of Independence. Laws currently require a person to be dead before they can be placed on any currency. In fact, there hasn't been a living person put on a currency or bill since the mid-1800s. At 5:47 in Texas, at least three people are killed after an explosion sparks a massive fire at an apartment complex in Dallas. A reported gas leak possibly to blame. Dallas Fire Rescue spokesperson Jason Evans saying crews are checking the rubble for any other potential victims. That process has been hard on his team.
2: There are a number of things that we are before we are first responders. And that is, excuse me. And that, you know, we're parents. And with school being let out,

0: and the possibilities regarding who might be in those apartments, you know, they really weigh on the heart. And when these first responders have to dig through that debris and they find some of the things they find, it's extremely traumatic.
1: Well, the fire grew to a 5-alarm fire, and dozens of firefighters working to bring those flames under control. Engineers at UC San Diego have developed a wearable ultrasound patch for high-risk pregnancies. The device is soft, comfortable, and can monitor a fetus continuously for hours at a time. In clinical tests, the patch was able to detect abnormal fetal signs that could prompt early medical intervention. As the Ebola outbreak in Central Africa continues to grow, world leaders are responding by either closing borders or issuing travel bans. But one leader is calling for peace to focus on fighting the virus instead of political enemies.
2: The head of the World Health Organization is calling for a ceasefire in the Democratic Republic of the Congo, saying it would save lives. Cases of the deadly Ebola virus continue to spread across the war-torn region, making it difficult for health workers to provide care. And the CDC now says that there are about 1,200 suspected and confirmed cases of Ebola and more than 250 suspected deaths. The new cases spreading in the southeastern part of the DRC, which borders Rwanda and Burundi.
1: And that is ABC's Kyra Phillips. Health officials say researchers are still months away from clinical trials for a vaccine. Well, some sad news out of the world of hockey. NHL great Claude Lemieux has died just days after he appeared as the torchbearer in the Stanley Cup playoffs for his Montreal Canadiens. Lemieux found dead in his Florida-owned furniture store discovered by one of his sons. Officials say the four-time Stanley Cup winner died by suicide. Claude Lemieux was 60 years old. Also, researchers say former Boston Bruins enforcer Lyndon Byers had suffered from stage 3 CTE before his death. Ann Byers, his wife of 18 years, releasing the results to the public in an effort to raise awareness. She says that Byers suffered from severe depression, short-term memory loss, and episodes of hallucinations before his death last year at the age of 61. Well, a Cape Cod Regional Transit Authority bus crashes into a wooded area in Barnstable, the driver suffering a medical emergency. Five passengers and the driver all hospitalized with non-life-threatening injuries after evacuating through an emergency window. Police continue to investigate the crash, which temporarily shut down Main Street in Osterville. A local effort to help people in need is down, but not out.
3: Founder Doris Dixon calls it the mini food pantry, but it's far from small in stature and scope.
4: It went from, hey, I'm going to put a little bit of food out, to a table, to delivery services, to pop-up food pantries.
3: Over the years, she's helped feed hundreds of grateful families. So after a successful event this past weekend, she was devastated to find somebody had vandalized the Help Yourself box outside of the pantry's Norwood location.
4: There's English muffin and bread from one end of this street to the other.
3: Neighbors were in shock.
5: I was just disgusted. I mean, what she's doing is so good for the community. Yeah, it doesn't make any sense.
4: We'll get through it, and we will hopefully not have it happen again.
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3: Chris Fama, WBZ. Boston's News Radio.
1: It's game on in Lexington as the town is getting the final approval from FIFA to party hardy.
7: After months of waiting and running against the clock, the town of Lexington has finally received its public view license from FIFA, setting the stage for a series of community watch parties. Now, as we reported 2 weeks ago, officials here were raising concerns after still not getting final approval or feedback from FIFA. But now, with broadcasting license in hand, the town can move forward with food vendor agreements and programming plans. Sandia Iyer is the town's economic development and tourism director.
8: A role in participating but also organizing something for FIFA is a huge honor.
7: The main events, which include live watch parties on Jumbotrons at the Visitor Center lawn, run from June 16th through the 26th. In Lexington, James Rojas, WBZ, Boston's News Radio.
1: And a South Shore small business making it big, one grain of salt at a time.
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10: Sea salt making is an evaporation process.
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10: So I no longer haul buckets. 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It also takes a lot of heat.
9: After 8 years, the saltery he's gone from strictly online to a stand at Snowpark to a brick and mortar shop in Duxbury. At Duxbury Beach, Jay Willett, WBZ Boston's News Radio.
1: Pretty good Friday of weather, but we've got some concerns tomorrow. We're checking traffic with Lori Grandy next at 5:52.
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1: And we've got some clouds out there, mid-50s here in Boston. Just getting started on this Friday morning with traffic every 10 minutes. And Lori Grandy with the Subaru Retailers of New England All-Wheel Drive. Traffic on the threes.
13: Yeah, and we are definitely seeing a couple of issues. We have a problem inside the O'Neill Tunnel southbound. It's a disabled vehicle right by Purchase Street, or just before Purchase Street. And the left-hand lane is the one that's blocked off there. Thank you to the BZ Phone Force for helping us out with that. We are seeing some heavier volume down 93 southbound from the lower deck, getting across the Zakin Bridge into the O'Neill Tunnel because of that breakdown there. Lever Connector also tied up now, getting onto Storrow Drive. Heavier as well, Route 1A southbound Revere Beach Parkway to Boardman Street now. In Wilmington, we have a crash to watch out for on 93 northbound, just after 129. It's in the breakdown lane, but keep an eye out for that as they continue to clear that. And still, the crash investigation and cleanup continues after an overnight crash involving a couple of trucks and a vehicle fire. It happened around 3 o'clock this morning, but it's on 495 northbound. Still one lane is closed off just after Route 1A there in Wrentham. Lori Grandy, WBZ's traffic on the threes.
1: And the forecast brought to you by Long Home as we head over to WBZ AccuWeather. Meteorologist Heather's there.
14: Today we'll bring more clouds than sun, and it's going to turn breezy for the afternoon. We'll have a high of 68 with lower 70s in many inland suburbs. There'll be a shower or two around toward the end of the day, then a steadier rain develops tonight, and it's going to turn gusty later on with a low of 48. Windy and quite chilly then for tomorrow. We'll continue to have periods of rain that won't taper off to a shower or two until later in the day. That's going to help to make it feel more like late March than the last weekend in May. Our high is only going to be 52, and AccuWeather real field temperatures are going to be in the upper 30s to low 40s. We do turn much warmer despite more clouds than sun on Sunday, high about 68, then 65 with a couple of showers around on Monday. I'm AccuWeather meteorologist Heather Zier, WBZ, Boston's News Radio.
1: At the moment, outside of some rain showers right now off into New Hampshire, really north of Nashua in the Manchester area, we're doing okay here. Just some clouds out there, mid-50s in Boston at 5:56.
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17: 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To add to the star power, the film will feature interviews with fans, some you might have heard of, Barack Obama, Stevie Wonder, and Flea from the Red Hot Chili Peppers. It premieres on HBO Max June 7th. 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
18: From YouTube to the big screen, 20-year-old director Kane Parsons makes his feature-length debut in A24's psychological horror thriller, Backrooms.
19: The place. I found a place.
18: After a therapist patient disappears into a dimension beyond reality, she must venture into the unknown to save him.
20: 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I just take a slow.
18: Starring Nate Bargatze, The Breadwinner is a PG family comedy.
21: Are you sure you can handle this?
22: 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I think I can handle a month alone with the girls.
18: After swapping roles as the breadwinner in the household, a husband struggles as a stay-at-home dad. I swear it's not Mr. Mom. And Brendan Fraser stars as Dwight Eisenhower in the war historical drama Pressure about the tense 72 hours before D-Day. Brian Antonelli, WBZ, Boston's News Radio.
1: And at 5:58. We've got a state trooper injured in the overnight hours on a roadway in Greater Boston. We're talking World Cup and Red Sox struggles. What else is new? Here's 6 o'clock news on the way next.
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31: Ready, set, let's go. It is 6 o'clock on a Friday. Finally, why do the holiday abbreviated work weeks always seem like they're the longest? It is 56 degrees, and we've got partly cloudy skies as we get started together. 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I'm Jeff Brown. 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
14: We'll have more clouds than sun today, and it's going to turn breezy in the afternoon.
31: That is WBZ AccuWeather meteorologist Heather Zaire. Will be about 70 today. Rain, windy, only in the low 50s coming up tomorrow. Hit and hurt. A Massachusetts State Police trooper is hit while working a detail overnight south of Boston. The unidentified trooper struck by another vehicle on I-93 around 10:30 last night in Quincy. The trooper suffers minor injuries and is taken to Boston Medical Center, a condition not known this morning. No charges have been filed as of yet, but the investigation is underway. An overtime scandal at MassDOT comes with a cost. 8 employees, 4 four supervisors now suspended following a TV report that ignited an investigation into allegations of fraud. MassDOT says it takes the allegations seriously. Undersecretary Jonathan Gulliver orders a sweeping review of overtime policies and practices. A new approval and tracking tool is expected to be released coming up this fall. With just 2 weeks to go, Lexington gets its game on.
0: After months of waiting and running against the clock, the town of Lexington has finally received its public view license from FIFA, setting the stage for a series of community watch parties. Now, as we reported 2 weeks ago, officials here were raising concerns after still not getting final approval or feedback from FIFA. But now, with broadcasting license in hand, the town can move forward with food vendor agreements and programming plans. Sandia Iyer is the town's economic development and tourism director.
2: A role in participating but also organizing something for FIFA is a huge honor.
0: The main events, which include live watch parties on Jumbotrons at the Visitor Center lawn, run from June 16th through the 26th. In Lexington, James Rojas, WBZ, Boston's News Radio.
31: Red Sox are on the road, and I think we can all thank God for that. WBZ's Drew Mulholland is here. Oh,
3: yeah.
31: This is very frustrating.
3: You know what, this is the sound of, Jeffrey? That would be Atlanta Braves fans invading Fenway Park. Yeah. I was at the game yesterday. Ugh. Not good. They smoked the Sox, the Braves do. Yeah. And they have lost 5 of 6 at Fenway. That is not home cooking, right?
31: That's not good. There they are again.
3: Yeah, thank you. Sox visit Cleveland for a weekend series, 7:10 first pitch. It's not a good vibe there, I will tell you that much.
31: Red Sox are much better this year for some reason on the road. They have the worst home record in all of Major League Baseball. And this is Fenway Park. This is a ballpark that is where the Red Sox are supposed to be built and dominate.
3: You know, you gotta wonder, they get a lot of kids on this team, right? And like, maybe they feel the pressure at home. Like, that place is on edge. They're ready to boo. It's not a good team right now.
31: It's just the whole thing. Yeah. It's just leaving a bad taste in everyone's mouth.
3: Other than that, Lori Grandy, things are great.
13: Do you enjoy the sausage, though? Did you have a nice sausage?
3: You know what?
13: And a beer?
3: I didn't yesterday. I ate beforehand, so yeah.
31: Well, listen, Drew, thanks for the update, by the way, and bringing us up on this Friday morning. Let's check on the roadways now. Lori is here with the Subaru Retailers of New England all-wheel drive traffic on the threes. Morning, sunshine.
13: Good morning to you. I don't think that anybody should boo, by the way. I just don't think that's nice.
3: I disagree.
31: Yeah. I was booing in my living room.
13: Yeah, but that's all right. You're in your living room. I mean,
31: throwing
13: that's not good.
31: Things at the TV.
13: But that doesn't help the team out any, right? I mean, let's go Red
3: I
13: Sox.
3: Don't boo college kids. I boo paid professionals.
13: Okay. Well, there you go. All right.
31: Too many rules.
13: We have a couple of things going on. We had a situation with a crash overnight. A couple of trucks, one of them caught fire. So they've been cleared out, but the cleanup and the investigation continues. This is on 495 northbound in Wrentham, just after Route 1A. So still one lane is closed off there. All right, let's get a check of the expressway now. Here's Kristen Eck. She's got the Needham Bank traffic drone report.
4: Well, good morning, Lori. And if in a Friday, the expressway is a little better than usual, but northbound still gets hung up around East Milton Square. From there, lots of company heading up past the gas tank and Savin Hill. Kristen Ack in the Needham Bank traffic drone report.
13: Yeah, it's heavy downtown. We do have a left-hand lane blocked off inside the O'Neill Tunnel southbound just before Purchase Street. It's a disabled vehicle there. Traffic continues to slow now coming across from the lever connector, getting across the Zakin Bridge to the tunnel. And then once you're on the expressway, like you were saying, it's just some heavy volume. Now, we are dealing with slow-moving traffic on Route 1A southbound, Revere Beach Parkway to Boardman Street, and also watch out for some heavier traffic on the Tobin Bridge getting through the City Square Tunnel. Lori Grandy, WBZ's traffic on the threes.
31: I hate to be the bearer of bad news, but it's my duty as I inform America this morning. It's going to be a terrible Saturday.
13: Oh, yes.
31: Kickoff to the weekend is going to be just miserable. But first things first, we're off to a decent start this morning. Partly cloudy skies, 56. Here in Boston, we'll make it to the upper 60s, low 70s again today. Looks like clouds will again be fighting with the sunshine for attention over Boston and surrounding communities. The clouds will win out, though, later today with the possibility of some showers arriving overnight. And then comes tomorrow. This is going to be one of the worst late May days we've seen in a long time. Temperatures only going to barely crack 50 tomorrow. AccuWeather real feels in the 30s and 40s, and maybe in some higher elevations, some snowflakes too, right? Yikes, let's move on. Final day of May is coming up on Sunday, and it's much better comparatively speaking, with highs once again approaching 70. We turn the page to June next week,
5: And it looks like more of the same. Unsettled weather going to be on the way to kick off the new work week. Right now, 56 and partly cloudy in Boston at 6:06 on this Friday morning. A California teenager proves he's better than the rest.
6: It went down to the wire at the Scripps National Spelling Bee Thursday. A tie between Sri Parikh and Ishan Gupta forced a lightning round spell off. Both given 90 seconds to spell as many words as possible. And 14-year-old Sri put his lips into overdrive.
7: Paraglin.
8: Paraglin.
7: Homeland.
8: H-O-M-E-L-Y-N.
6: Motoring through.
7: Chikungunya.
8: C-H-I-K-U-N-G-U-N-Y-A.
6: Correctly spelling 32 words, beating Ishan's 25.
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6: 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Dave Packer, ABC News.
5: I can't. 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
5: Foxborough of late has become a hotbed of activity.
16: Coming to Foxborough, Phoenix Theaters will open a renovated 14-screen movie theater at Patriot Place on July 1st. It's going to replace the old former Showcase Cinema, which closed earlier this year. Its features include heated reclining seats, 4K laser projection, and Dolby Atmos sound, which is a first in New England. Ticket prices range from $7 to $10, and the venue will offer a self-serve beer and wine tap, along with a full bar. Town officials approved the liquor license and praise the project as a way to revive interest in going to the movies while attracting visitors to Patriot Place long after the World Cup wraps up. Matt Shearer, WBZ, Boston's News Radio.
5: It is 6:08. Millions of Americans are still on a spending frenzy. Let's find out more with business news this morning. And Courtney Donahoe, good morning, Courtney.
17: Good morning. Well, it seems that shoppers are still spending when they see what they want at the right price. Kohl's, Best Buy, and Dollar Tree all rose in trading yesterday. Kohl's reported stronger than expected sales as the department store works to improve the shopping experience in person and online. Meantime, consumers snapping computers and mobile devices at Best Buy, and Dollar Tree has been offering a wider assortment of products at a higher price point, attracting wealthier shoppers. But all of these are showing that Americans are still opening their wallets, even as folks are sitting around the kitchen table trying to figure out how to make life work. Checking on the markets, the prospect of a peace deal in the Middle East is easing pressure on oil prices and sending stocks higher. S&P futures are up 4 points. Dow futures are higher by 65. I'm Courtney Donahoe, Bloomberg Business on WBZ Boston's News Radio.
5: Just ahead.
19: I'm bound to thank you for it.
5: A final bow on the North Shore for a legacy of learning. We will explain next. Good morning at 6:09.
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14: Red Sox fall to the Braves 10-2 to finish their homestand with a record of 1-5. Caleb Durbin had two hits in the loss yesterday. He says they're trying to take some positives from this recent stretch.
15: When the wins and losses isn't where you want it to be, you kind of look at the silver lining, but and then when it's good, you look at the things you got to keep working on. So that's kind of where we're at right now.
14: The Sox are in Cleveland tonight to battle the Guardians. First pitch is at 7:10. Elsewhere in baseball, MLB owners have proposed a salary cap to players as part of the next collective bargaining agreement for the first time since 1994. The current CBA is set to expire on December 1st. And in the NBA, the Spurs beat the Thunder 118-91 to force Game 7 of the Western Conference Finals Saturday night in Oklahoma City. Dan Watkins, WBZ Boston's News Radio.
5: 6:13 and on the go on this Friday morning. Every 10 minutes, we check it out on the roads with the Subaru Retailers of New England all-wheel drive. Traffic on the threes. Laurie, you're brought to us by New England Spas.
13: All right, still got about a two-mile backup in Wrentham. This is approaching the crash site that we had earlier today. 495 northbound, just after Route 1A. The crash actually happened about 3 o'clock this morning, involving a couple of trucks, and one of them caught fire. There's still one lane is closed off, but again, it's about a two-mile backup approaching that scene, 495 northbound in Wrentham. All right, let's check out the expressway now with Kristen Eck. She's got the Needham Bank traffic drone report.
4: We've got trouble, Lori. It's a crash on the expressway northbound up around the Dorchester Yacht Club. Right lane's gone. You want to stay to the left. It is jammed back to East Milton Square. That's going to get worse. Any hopes of a nice morning on the expressway have just flown out the window. Kristen Eck and the Needham Bank traffic drone report.
13: We are dealing with some heavier traffic heading in towards the city on 93 southbound Sullivan Square right to the O'Neill Tunnel. We had that earlier breakdown inside southbound. Luckily, that's been cleared out of the way. All lanes are open inside the tunnel. Tobin Bridge traffic slows through the Chelsea curves now to the Lever Connector. Lori Grandy, WBZ's traffic on the three.
5: Fairly decent start this Friday morning in Boston before the wheels completely fall off as we enter into the weekend. Right now, partly cloudy skies here in the city. It's 56 degrees. We'll see clouds dominate eventually today, but highs will be right around 70.
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5: Very windy, very wet, very cold tomorrow, too, considering it's the final days of May. We'll barely get above 50 degrees to kick off the weekend. Much better to wrap up the month on Sunday with highs approaching 70, but still some unsettled weather as we extend into June, which begins next week. Thank you for being with us on this Friday morning, the final Friday of the month. It's May 29th. I'm Jeff Brown, and here are the five things you need to know. At 6:15, getting close, the United States and Iran inch a little bit closer to an agreement. agreement to extend a ceasefire and reopen the Strait of Hormuz. We've got more coming up in just a moment. Thanks, but no thanks. Multiple stars bow out of Freedom 250 shows in the nation's capital on concerns their deal to participate was misleading. Hit and hurt. A Massachusetts State Police trooper is struck by another vehicle while working a detail on I-93 in Quincy overnight. White Knight, the Worcester County Sheriff, offers to save 4th of July celebrations, otherwise canceled, in the town of Rutland. The country's oldest commissioned warship gets underway and this time wants to play games.
3: It's not what visitors are expecting when they visit Old Ironsides. But the president and CEO of the USS Constitution Museum hopes the 9-hole mini golf course between the museum and the ship will be a hit with families as Old Ironsides welcomes visitors to Boston for the nation's 250th anniversary.
6: With each hole, there's a little tidbit of history that is almost definitely going to teach everyone something they didn't know about that historic event, whether it's what transpired at Bunker Hill, just hundreds of yards from here, or the importance of what the ship has meant to this country.
3: Each of the 9 holes teaches something about the American Revolution, adding another dimension to the already historic legacy of Old Ironsides. In Charlestown, Mike Macklin, WBZ, Boston's News Radio.
5: Getting close. It looks like the ball is in President Trump's court now, as a deal to reopen the Strait of Hormuz gets a little bit closer.
7: It was just hours after the U.S. and Iran were trading these strikes that we learned that American and Iranian negotiators believe they are closing in on an agreement to reopen the Strait of Hormuz and extend this current clearly fragile ceasefire. But here's the big catch. This still needs President Trump to sign off.
5: ABC's Mary Bruce. Now, the president does say that Iran provides some very tough negotiators at the table, and the deal is not done as of yet, but it would include a 60-day extension to the ceasefire and a plan to reopen the Strait of Hormuz, as they say. More to come. Former Attorney General Pam Bondi speaks up behind closed doors today. She'll testify to a House committee on Capitol Hill, which is looking into the Jeffrey Epstein files. Bondi's first appearance was contentious, though it's not clear how she'll approach today's testimony regarding the department she no longer runs. The 60-year-old Bondi has been reassigned, and she's also recently been diagnosed with thyroid cancer, for which she is currently receiving treatments. A treatment center in Kenya opens for business today. This is where Americans exposed to Ebola in Central Africa will quarantine until the threat of infection has passed. The most recent outbreak is one of the worst in history, fueled by an Ebola variant with no treatment. About 1,000 are infected by this often deadly virus. 4 U.S. airports are now conducting extensive health screening tests for U.S. citizens returning after a visit to the hotspot areas. A wedding photographer from Mendon is stabbed during a reception at a campground in Raymond, Maine. Donald Halsing undergoes emergency surgery for serious injuries, including a laceration of the liver. Police arrest 26-year-old wedding guest Andrew Manderson, charging him with aggravated assault. Officials say the attack appeared to be unprovoked. It's 6:19 Friday in Boston. We've got partly cloudy skies. Let's call it 56 here in the city. It's not just a stage name anymore for this longtime Hollywood A-lister.
8: Nicolas Cage says he legally changed his name last year to...
18: You listen to me. You're Nick... Whoa, Cage!
8: Born Nicholas Kim Coppola, Cage is the nephew of famous filmmaker Francis Ford Coppola, but he chose Cage as his last name to avoid claims of nepotism, a name he says was inspired by Marvel superhero Luke Cage and composer John Cage. He told Variety he's now Nick Cage in life and Nick Cage on camera. Brian Antonelli, WBZ, Boston's News Radio.
5: It's a bittersweet spring for teenagers. The sweet comes with high school graduation. The bitter comes with saying farewell to a longtime educator in Newburyport.
21: Standing in the shadows of Newburyport High School, I'm here with a longtime educator, Jim Antonelli. He's the dean of students at Newburyport High, calling it a career after 33 years. Congratulations, my man.
22: Thanks, Drew. I really appreciate it.
21: What's the ride been like?
22: Phenomenal. Great experience, great career, no regrets.
21: Biggest change over the 33 years? Think back 3 decades ago.
22: I think just the social, emotional well-being of our kids, and it's just got more difficult over time with social media. So let's try and find that balance in life. You know, face-to-face contact's really important.
21: Yeah, you always say that, right? It's like that's the best career advice you could say. You always point to balance.
22: Yep, mind, body, and soul, and stay in touch with your family and love your family. because that's what's most important.
21: You knew what you were going to do the whole time. You're going to be an educator from the get-go, right?
22: You know, 17, 18 years old, you don't quite know what you're going to do, but you fall into something. If you make a couple career changes, that's okay.
21: But when you have students come up to you and, like, just say thanks for everything, what does that mean to you?
22: Oh, it's phenomenal. Like, I got two cards this past week from two of my senior boys, and, you know, you're in your office, and a tear strolls down your face that you had an impact, you know?
21: Yeah.
22: And it's just awesome. I just, you know, that gives you goosebumps.
21: Congrats.
22: Thanks, buddy.
21: Jim Antonelli, the Dean of Students at Newburyport High School, calling it a career after 33 years in education. He's one of the good guys from Newburyport High. Drew Mulholland, WBZ, Boston's News Radio.
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4: Let's check the roads now. Lori Grandy is here with a look at the Subaru Retailers of New England all-wheel drive traffic on the threes. 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
5: Jeff, we have problems on the expressway, so let's go right to Kristen Eck. She's got the Needham Bank traffic drone report.
6: Lori, we've got some folks that ran into each other in the expressway northbound up at the Dorchester Yacht Club. Right lane's taken. You want to stay to the left. It is jammed back to Adams Street at this point. Kristen Ack in the Needham Bank traffic drone report.
5: Well, it is heavier downtown. Route 1A southbound hung up Bell Circle to Boardman Street. The Tobin is heavy through the Chelsea curves to 93, and 93 is slow from Medford Square now to the Zakim Bridge. Lever Connector also slowing the ride there, getting around the Garden Curve and onto Storrow Drive. We also have that situation still on the situation they're cleaning up in Wrentham, 495 northbound, just after Route 1A, about a two-mile backup approaching that scene there. It's a crash investigation after an overnight crash involving a couple of trucks. Lori Grandy, WBZ's traffic on the threes.
4: Let's check the four-day WBZ AccuWeather forecast. Meteorologist Heather Zare joins us this morning. Not a bad start, Heather. Good morning.
7: Hey, good morning. Yeah, not a bad start at all. We are certainly looking outside right now at a very pretty view. Now, there are a lot of clouds around. That is going to continue to be the case today. There'll be more clouds than sun with a breeze picking up in the afternoon. The high will be 68 degrees, although it is going to be in the lower 70s in many of the inland suburbs. However, it's also going to start to turn breezy and wetter. There'll be a shower or two toward the end of the day, and a steady rain develops tonight with the wind picking up. The low will be 48, and it's going to be a wet, windy, quite chilly day tomorrow. The rain is going to continue for most of the day, tapering off to a shower or two later on. It's going to feel more like late March than the last weekend in May, as that rain combines with a high of only 52 to produce AccuWeather real field temperatures that are only going to be in the upper 30s to low 40s. The good news is it warms up a lot for Sunday. Clouds break for sun. We get back to about 68, and it's 65 with a couple of showers on Monday. I'm AccuWeather meteorologist Heather Zare, WBZ, Boston's News Radio.
4: Right now, not bad, partly sunny. It is 56 here in Boston. 626, and Wall Street is heading slightly higher this morning as investors and brokers are proceeding with caution on a possible extension to a ceasefire deal between the United States and Iran. New England business this morning. 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Partly sunny in Boston. How I wish you were here. Temps eventually in the upper 60s, maybe low 70s again today. Enjoy it because it's gone in a flash tomorrow. Coming up on WBZ News Radio this morning, a win on Beacon Hill will give all of us a closer look at the books. A former Celtic digs a deeper hole, and its wild kingdom in Worcester. We'll take a look at these stories and more coming up next right here at WBZ, Boston's News Radio. Remember, our stories really come alive on social media. You might want to give us a follow at WBZ News Radio. I'm sure you'll find us where everyone else does. We're on TikTok and Instagram. Check it out.
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7: Well, good morning. Finally, Friday here in Boston, 6:30, mainly clear skies and 56 degrees as we get started together on our drive to work one final time this work week. Thank you for being with us. I'm Jeff Brown as May and Friday comes in like a lamb.
8: Well, it's all right, as long as you lend a hand.
7: But a lion is lurking.
9: Fairly quiet weather for today, but it's going to get windier and wetter for tonight and into tomorrow.
7: Wow. WBZ AccuWeather meteorologist Heather Zaire, the kind of temperatures late May very rarely sees, with real feels in the 30s and 40s tomorrow. Boston will take the win today with a high approaching 70 degrees. Protect the picnic baskets. Yogi's on the loose in Worcester these days.
10: You could say the suspect really put his climbing skills on full display. A black bear on the move, scaling a retaining wall near Doherty High School as environmental police followed close behind.
11: My heart was racing.
10: The busy bear trekked through town trying to find its way.
12: And saw him right behind me, the truck.
10: Half a mile away, coming face to face with Gail Beryl in her backyard.
11: You know, I was terrified, so he looked at me and just kept going on, but, you know, I ran running up to the house screaming.
13: Been in 22 years and never saw a bear.
7: WBZ TV's Tammy Mutasa says Mass Wildlife reminds everyone right now that it's that time of the year when young cubs get kicked out of the den by Mama Bear, and then you're on your own, pal. And if they've told you once, for crying out loud, they've told you a million times, don't keep any food outside, don't poke the bear, don't attract the bear, and if you do get the bear's attention, don't provoke it.
14: But the bird feeders, that's what really, you know,
7: then
14: lures
7: there's
14: them
7: that
14: in.
7: Too,
14: and
7: exactly.
14: I can't not feed the birds.
7: Man, it's just everywhere. Life is better on the road for the Red Sox this season. They leave Fenway, thankfully, with their tail between their legs, though. Sox will be in Cleveland tonight. College World Series begins today. Boston College, Northeastern, Holy Cross, and Yale will all be there in the NHL playoffs, Canadiens and Hurricanes. Game 5 of the Eastern Conference Finals coming up tonight. New charges against former Celtics star Terry Rozier.
15: Rozier to the bucket, left hand off the glass.
7: The NBA veteran continues to find himself tangled up in an illegal gambling sting by the feds. The 32-year-old Rozier is accused of accepting now a $100,000 bribe to fake an injury and leave a regular season game early, generating massive wins for bettors. Rozier has already pleaded not guilty to charges and maintains his innocence. He's accused, along with five others, of manipulating NBA games in connection to members of organized crime. Rozier last played for the Miami Heat, who have since released him. A rocket test ends in an explosion at a launch pad.
16: A massive fireball erupting, lighting up the night sky over Cape Canaveral, Florida. A Blue Origin rocket exploding on the launch pad. Blue Origin founder Jeff Bezos says all personnel are safe. No one was on board. The company says the rocket experienced an anomaly during an engine test for the massive 320-foot-tall New Glenn rocket.
7: It's ABC's Sophie Flay, and new this morning, SpaceX grounds all of its rockets as well after an engine failure follows a launch this morning in Texas. The FAA is part of that investigation. It is 6:33. On a Friday in Boston, let's head out to the roadways now with the Subaru Retailers of New England all-wheel drive traffic on the threes.
14: Well, first off, we had a crash overnight in Wrentham involving a couple of trucks, and one of them caught fire. So the crash investigation is still underway there. 495 northbound after Route 1A. They still have one lane closed off there, and it's about a 2-mile backup approaching the scene. Also, issues on the expressway. Let's go to Kristen Eck. She's got the Needham Bank traffic drone report.
6: Lori, this is a crash on the expressway northbound right around the Dorchester Yacht Club. There's a tow truck on scene now, but the right lane's still taken. Stay to the left, and you are jammed almost back to Furnaceburg Parkway now. Kristen Eck and the Needham Bank traffic drone report.
14: We are getting reports of a crash in Taunton, 495 northbound right by Bay Street. We'll keep an eye on that situation. Downtown, the Tobin is back to Carter Street now. Route 1A, slow Bell Circle to Boardman Street. 93 southbound hangs up at the Fellsway. Lori Grandy, WBZ's traffic on the threes.
7: You know, it strikes me as we head into another wet weekend here in greater Boston that this is really not all that unusual.
14: Apparently it was worse last year.
7: This is my point. There were 14 consecutive weekends last year.
14: I remember that. Rain. It was terrible.
7: Right, it was awful.
14: Oh,
7: and
14: God.
7: Then in 2023, 3 years ago, we went almost the entire summer with some rain every single weekend.
14: Well, I guess we're just, why are we so surprised?
7: No, I think we just have to snap out of it.
14: We just have to
7: get real here, people. Today is not, let's take the wind today, right? It's not going to be bad. In fact, it looks nice this morning. It's 56 here in the city. We'll see highs in the upper 60s to low 70s today. Clouds will ultimately dominate and win out the day. We get some showers moving in overnight. The wheels completely fall off after that. Tomorrow is a rainy, windy, and cold day with highs barely getting into the 50s. And then we kind of snap out of it a little bit on Sunday. The final day of May will feature temps back where they should be, upper 60s to low 70s. Right now, it's not bad, 56 in Boston at 6:35 on this Friday morning. A Massachusetts man sets a world record in mountain climbing. WBZ's Drew Mulholland is here with a story. Good morning, Andrew.
17: Morning, Jeffrey. Yeah, he reaches the top of Mount Everest in under 10 hours, which I think is quicker than how that Red Sox game felt yesterday. 36-year-old Tyler Andrews of Concord smashes the previous mark on the 29,000-foot peak by almost an hour. He comes in officially at 9 hours and 55 minutes. Nicely done.
7: I don't know how you do that.
17: Yeah.
7: Do not know.
17: It's crazy.
7: Also, in Alaska, this is kind of frightening. The search continues this morning for four climbers who fell from Mount McKinley. Rescue teams are hoping for a break in the weather to continue and expand that search on North America's tallest peak. The conditions and whereabouts of these hikers still not known in Alaska. Back in Massachusetts, the state Senate on Beacon Hill votes overwhelmingly to hand over some power to the people.
18: After much resistance, the Massachusetts Senate plans to provide financial information to Auditor Diana DeSaglio. This has been an ongoing battle after voters approved a law back in 2024 that allows for an audit of the legislature. In a 33-6 vote, the Senate passed a resolution that lays out the history of this dispute but makes it clear they're limiting the records that will be provided to the auditor. Senator Cindy Friedman told reporters that the documents they're handing over already exist publicly and they don't feel there is any issue. She went on to say the records will be submitted as documents to DeSaglio's office rather than links to already available information. While this vote happened, Speaker Ron Mariano's office released a letter to House members saying they're working to craft legislation that will provide a solution. Brooke McCarthy, WBZ, Boston's News Radio.
7: A small business on the South Shore is making it big, one grain of salt at a time.
19: There's nothing like the sound of planks shifting as you drive over Old Powder Point Bridge. And there's nothing like the large grains of salt that Lily Leadham sources and sells from underneath it right on Duxbury Bay.
20: Sea salt making is an evaporation process.
19: What used to be a small salt operation harvesting seawater by the bucket has turned into a full-blown artisan brand with over 50 flavors, infused with everything from wine and truffles to herbs and berries.
20: So I no longer haul buckets. I do have pumps now because it takes a lot of water. It also takes a lot of heat.
19: After 8 years, the saltery he's gone from strictly online to a stand at Snowpark to a brick-and-mortar shop in Duxbury. At Duxbury Beach, Jay Willett, WBZ Boston's News Radio.
7: 638, a nostalgic feel on Wall Street this morning where ultra-cheap mortgages continue to be way out of reach. Let's get some details now from Business News. Here's Courtney Donahoe.
0: Yeah, it's definitely not 2021 anymore. Good morning. Well, mortgage rates continue to tick higher. According to Freddie Mac, the rate on a 30-year fixed loan is 6.53%. The nation is still struggling to emerge from the three-year housing funk. Elevated mortgage rates are having a chilling effect on the real estate market, with many potential buyers waiting on the sidelines or discovering that homeownership is completely out of reach. Turning to trading, stocks are looking at another day of records on this last trading day of May. Where does the time go? Wall Street is optimistic the U.S. and Iran will soon resolve their three-month conflict. S&P futures are up 9 points. Dow futures are rising 80. I'm Courtney Donahoe, Bloomberg Business on WBZ Boston's News Radio.
7: Still to come, some legendary shining stars are still shining in the spotlights. Details coming up next.
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28: Red Sox lose to the Braves 10-2 with the loss. The Sox remain the only team in the majors that hasn't won at least 10 games at home this season. They hit the road tonight to start up a three-game set with the Guardians. First pitch in Cleveland is at 7:10. The Patriots are expected to be on the practice field today for another organized team activity workout session. The OTAs are voluntary. Mandatory minicamp for the Pats starts June 15th. In the NBA, the Spurs set up a winner-take-all Game 7 in the Western Conference Finals by beating the Thunder 118-91. And in the NHL, Game 5 between the Hurricanes and Canadiens is tonight at 8. Carolina has a 3-1 series lead. Dan Watkins, WBZ, Boston's News Radio.
7: Some bright sunshine on a Friday morning in Boston. That'll do. 6:43. Let's check out the roadways now with Laurie and the Subaru Retailers of New England all-wheel drive. Traffic on the threes.
14: Oh, issues? We got them already on the expressway. Let's go to Kristen Eck. She's got the Needham Bank traffic drone report.
6: I do have some good news to report, Laurie. We had a crash on the expressway northbound up at the Dorchester Yacht Club that had the right lane knocked out for a while, but it just cleared a couple minutes ago. So everything's open again. The damage is done, though. You're jammed right back to Furnacebrook Parkway, and it's packed in all the way up to where that crash had been. Kristen Eck and the Needham Traffic Drone Report.
14: Now, overnight, about 3 o'clock this morning, actually, a couple of trucks collided. There was a fire involved with this. Well, the cleanup continues and the investigation. This is on 495 northbound in Rentham, just after Route 1A. Well, we're looking at about a 2.5 mile backup approaching that area there as traffic continues to roll back to Route 1. That's what's happening there in Rentham. 93 southbound slows from the Fellsway now, heading towards the Zakim Bridge. Lever connector is full. Route 1A southbound tied up Bell Circle to Boardman Street. The Ted Williams Tunnel delays have kicked in now back to the airport there, and the Tobin is slow from Carter Street to 93. Lori Grant, WBZ's traffic on the three.
7: What a great looking Friday. All of a sudden here in Boston, the overnight clouds have dissipated and we're in the clear this morning for the most part. It's 57 right now. We'll see temperatures a lot like yesterday in the upper 60s to low 70s.
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7: As the month of May comes to a close, we look back and find that overall this has been an above average temperature month. The thing is, the above average times have mainly come during the weeks. The weekends have left a lot to be desired, and this one will too. Thank you for being with us on this Friday morning. It's May 29th. I'm Jeff Brown, and here are the five things you need to know at 6:45. Take the win. State senators on Beacon Hill overwhelmingly approve a limited audit of the legislature, but the battle with auditor Diana DeSoglio is expected to continue. It's over. A federal judge dismisses the Justice Department's lawsuit against Boston and its sanctuary city policies. Behind closed doors, former Attorney General Pam Bondi is set to testify to a House committee this morning looking into the Jeffrey Epstein files. Here's the pitch. Major League Baseball owners offer a salary cap to open contract talks with players. The players say, yeah, that is never gonna happen. A South Shore woman accused of killing her three young children makes an appearance in court.
1: Back in Plymouth Superior Court, both the prosecution and the defense have now named the witnesses they could call to the stand in the murder trial of Lindsay Clancy, due to start in July. It's an extensive list, 168 from the Commonwealth, another 50 from the defense, though there is overlap, and both sides did indicate they won't need to hear from the entire list of lab techs and such. For Clancy herself, it was a Zoom appearance. She's still paralyzed after allegedly taking the lives of her three children before attempting to take her own at her home in Duxbury. We've also now learned the current owner of that home is pushing back on plans for jurors to visit. The matter will likely get a hearing of its own. Clancy's pleaded not guilty, arguing her postpartum mental health issues were catastrophically mishandled and mistreated. Madison Rogers, WBZ, Boston's News Radio.
7: Cape Cod Regional Authority bus crashes into a wooded area in Barnstable after the driver suffers a medical emergency. Five passengers and the driver taken to local hospitals with non-life-threatening injuries. And also, students at Mass Maritime Academy in Buzzards Bay evacuated after a local construction crew hits a gas line. No injuries reported. New this morning, another Massachusetts State Police trooper is hit on a highway.
3: We're learning just before 11 p.m. last night on 93 North, a state trooper's cruiser was struck by another vehicle as they were working highway detail in Quincy. That trooper was taken to Boston Medical Center with what was said to be minor injuries. It's unclear if anyone is facing charges or what led up to the crash. State police continue their investigation. Jim McKay, WB. Easy Boston's News Radio.
7: An employee is hurt after fire at a dive shop breaks out in Brookline that triggered multiple tank explosions during the first responders' response. Firefighters at East Coast Divers, where they say an unidentified employee has been treated for non-life-threatening burns. One firefighter also injured. The fire displaced at least five people from apartments above the shop. Investigators are still trying to figure out what went wrong. It's 6:47, and we've got some sunshine now in Boston. It's 57 here in the city this Friday morning. You know, at some point, the Megabox has got to break, right? Why not you as a winner? One of the biggest jackpots in the lottery game's history checks in at $18.9 million for tomorrow night's drawing. This is the largest jackpot in 40 years and the third biggest ever for Megabox. The last time anyone hit for all the marbles was more than a year ago. In fact, it was April of last year. And at the movies this weekend,
4: from YouTube to the big screen, 20-year-old director Kane Parsons makes his feature-length debut in A24's psychological horror thriller, Backrooms.
5: The place. I found a place.
4: After a therapist patient disappears into a dimension beyond reality, she must venture into the unknown to save him.
8: I've been there every night since I found the place, and I still barely scratched the surface. I just take it slow.
4: Starring Nate Bargatze, The Breadwinner is a PG family comedy.
9: Are you sure you can handle this?
10: I'm the top salesman at the dealership. I think I can handle a month alone with the girls.
4: After swapping roles as the breadwinner in the household, a husband struggles as a stay-at-home dad. I swear it's not Mr. Mom. And Brendan Fraser stars as Dwight Eisenhower in the war historical drama Pressure, about the tense 72 hours before D-Day. Brian Antonelli, WBZ, Boston's News Radio.
7: People in Southern California who live near the famous Hollywood sign are getting fed up. They say there's just too many tourists. New numbers show more than 30,000 vehicles in the area during a two-week stretch in February. That's a huge increase from just a couple of years ago. Neighbors say people are driving in to take pictures and videos for social media with the sign in the background. They're also clogging the streets, walking through their yards, and answering the call of nature, if you know what I mean.
11: Listen, but hey, you live near the Hollywood sign.
7: That is true. A good point by you.
11: Thank you.
7: We get a gift in the midnight hour overnight from the legendary Willie Nelson, who drops his 79th studio album and 156th album overall. Dream Chaser is yours. It features a first-time writing collab with Bob Dylan on the song I Can't Read Your Mind. Willie Nelson is 93 and shows no signs of slowing down on the road, but has recently taken some time off due to illness. Willie headlines the Outlaw Music Festival coming up this summer. The closest the Outlaws will be is New York State coming up in August. And they've been getting you to move your feet on the dance floor for decades, and now they're coming to your living room.
12: Cue the horns. HBO drops its first trailer for a new documentary about the legendary band Earth, Wind, and Fire. It's called Earth, Wind, and Fire: To Be Celestial versus That's the Way to the World. 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To add to the star power, the film will feature interviews with fans, some you might have heard of, Barack Obama, Stevie Wonder, and Flea from the Red Hot Chili Peppers. It premieres on HBO Max June 7th. Matt Shearer, WBZ, Boston's News Radio.
7: 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It's Friday after all. Let's get moving. 6:51 traffic coming up next.
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2: 653, looking for trouble? 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Laurie Grandy joins us now with the Subaru Retailers of New England all-wheel drive traffic on the threes.
3: Nobody likes to be surprised by a backup in the morning when you're on your way to work or school or whatever you're doing. Well, that's what's happening right now in Wrentham. 495 northbound after Route 1A is jammed for about 2.5 miles, approaching a crash investigation and a cleanup after a crash that happened last night involving a couple of trucks with a fire involved there as well. Again, it is right back to Route 1, approaching 1A in Wrentham on 495 northbound. Let's get a check of the expressway and see how things are rolling along now with Kristen Eck. She's got the Needham Bank traffic drone report. Northbound expressway is in better shape than it was. We did have a couple of problems there, but things are moving okay for us now. Just some heavier volume, you know, getting past Columbia Road. Southbound side is heavy from Savin Hill to Freeport Street. Tobin Bridge is back to Carter Street. The Ted Williams Tunnel is back to the airport. Traffic continues to build on Route 1A. Bell Circle to Boardman Street. And then it's really heavy at the entrance to the Sumner Tunnel. 93 southbound hangs up at Medford Square. Lori Grandy, WBZ's traffic on the threes.
2: Well, let's check out the 4-day WBZ AccuWeather forecast. Here's meteorologist Heather Zaire.
4: We'll have more clouds than sun today, and it's going to turn breezy in the afternoon. There'll be a shower or two around late in the day, high 68, but lower 70s for many of the inland suburbs. Tonight will be rather cloudy with a steadier rain developing. It'll turn gusty late at night with a low of 48, and then it's windy and quite chilly for tomorrow with periods of rain that'll taper off to just a shower or two by the end of the day. It's going to feel more like late March than the last weekend in May as we top out only at 52 degrees, and with AccuWeather Real Feel temperatures in the upper 30s to low 40s. Clouds and some sun for Sunday then with a much warmer afternoon. The high will be 68. A couple of showers follow with a high of 65 on Monday. I'm AccuWeather meteorologist Heather Zaire, WBZ, Boston's News Radio.
2: 57 here in Boston this Friday morning at 6:55. A local community is looking for answers this morning after a grassroots food pantry has been hit by vandals.
5: It came on the heels of an incredibly successful pop-up event by the Mini Food Pantry in Norwood.
6: There had to be well over 100 people. It was a wonderful event.
5: Yet only hours later, a small unlocked box filled with food outside of the pantry was vandalized. The contents inside thrown all over the street.
7: He's doing something that's good and trying to help other people out. I think it's terrible. I'm really surprised.
5: As was pantry founder and operator Doris Dixon.
6: I'm being very careful till we figure out what's going on. If you need food, I'm the first person you message. People were very angry. I wasn't angry, I was concerned.
8: This isn't going to stop you, is it?
6: Nah.
8: She's going forward.
9: She should. I think what she's doing is amazing. 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
2: Friday starts with some sunshine.
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2: Temps will be in the upper 60s to low 70s today, but clouds are actually going to take over a little bit later on. Coming up on WBZ News Radio this morning, state highway officials respond to a recent scandal. A Massachusetts State Police trooper is hit on a highway overnight. And winner, winner, chicken dinner in a lightning round spell jack. We'll take a look at these stories and so much more coming up next. Right here at WBZ Boston's News Radio. Remember, stay with us and stay informed and take us on the go. 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
10: Once again, it's a glorious looking morning here in Boston at 7 o'clock. The sun is shining. It is 57 degrees here in the city as we wrap up this abbreviated work week together. 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Come on in. I'm Jeff Brown, but better brace yourself.
11: Though it is on the cloudier side today, it's mostly dry, but we do get wetter tonight into tomorrow.
10: That is WBZ AccuWeather meteorologist Heather Zare. About 70 today. It'll be about 20 degrees colder tomorrow all day. Blue moon over Boston this weekend. WBZ's Drew Mulholland is here with one eye on the sky. Good morning, Andrew. Good
12: morning, Jeffrey. May 2nd full moon peaks just before sunrise Sunday. It's not blue. Wait, what? An Earth satellite won't be particularly close to this planet either. It's a rare blue micromoon to indicate the smallest full moon of the year. The blue moon is rare this year, too. It happens once every 33 months. It's the only time 2026 will see two full moons in 1 month.
10: Wow. Yeah. I thought that happened more frequently, but yeah. I guess I was wrong. Every 3 years or so?
12: Could barely get the words out. Wow. I was so shocked by the news.
10: A sneak peek of it this morning. It was spectacular.
12: I love it.
10: In with the cloud, mixing with the clouds. Just a great
12: lovely.
10: Just
12: we're very artsy like
13: but
12: that.
13: But wouldn't you and it be I, so cool if it was blue?
10: It would be.
12: Yes. It's not blue.
13: Okay.
10: Cheese, anyone?
13: Made of blue cheese.
10: Red Sox on the road, thankfully, after losing 5 of 6 at Fenway Park. They are off for a quick road trip in Cleveland for a weekend series. 7:10 is first pitch tonight. NBA playoffs. The Spurs dominate, topple the Thunder to force a Game 7 tomorrow night in the Western Conference Finals. And back in business, the Lowell Spinners rechristen LaLasher Park tonight. It's the first time they're going to play there in years. The World Cup, of course, is coming to Boston 2 weeks from tomorrow. But today, Governor Maura Healey helps unveil the original FIFA World Cup trophy in Needham. Foxborough is one of 11 cities in the United States to host matches in the coming weeks, starting with Haiti and Scotland, June 13th at 9 p.m. Watch parties have been approved for Boston and several other cities. The U.S. men's national team gets underway 2 weeks from today at SoFi Stadium, just outside Los Angeles, when it takes on Paraguay. It's game on in Lexington, as the town is one of several to get final approval to party hardy.
14: The Lexington Visitor Center lawn is going to undergo a big transformation over the next few weeks, now that it's officially been given permission by FIFA to live broadcast World Cup matches. This comes after months of waiting for broadcasting licensing approval. Locals, meanwhile, are feeling the FIFA fever.
15: Absolutely. My daughter plays soccer. She has for Lexington for a while. Her favorite teams are what? Argentina, Brazil, and Madrid. Mm-hmm. Obviously, I'm Portugal because I'm Portuguese.
16: There we go.
15: So, but yeah, big fans. Can't wait.
17: I'm really excited because I've always wanted to, like, see a live soccer game and stuff. But I've just been really wanting to see it for, like, a long time.
14: Worcester, Brockton, and several more municipalities have also been given the green light recently, finally putting viewing party plans into motion. In Lexington, James Rojas, WBZ, Boston's News Radio.
10: 7:03, coming up on WBZ News Radio, On the Water, and Old Ironsides wants to play games. We'll explain coming up next. Let's check out the roadways this morning with the Subaru Retailers of New England all-wheel drive traffic on the threes.
18: Well, we are still being heavily affected by a crash that happened at 3 this morning. Here's Kristen Eck with the details. She's got the Needham Bank traffic drone report.
19: Lori, this is on 495 northbound, just after 1A in Rentham. The right lane, center lane are gone as this cleanup continues, although it does look like they're wrapping things up here on 495 northbound, which is good news because you're at a standstill right back to Route 1 in Plainville. Kristen Eck and the Needham Bank traffic drone report.
18: Some stop-and-go traffic happening right now through Wakefield, 128 southbound, approaching Washington Street. Downtown, Tobin is back to Carter Street. Airport tunnels are full now, and traffic on Route 1A is tough. Bell Circle to Boardman Street. 93 southbound hangs up at Mystic Ave, approaching the Zakim Bridge. We are seeing some heavier traffic on Route 3 now, approaching the Sagamore Bridge. The Bourne is doing just fine. Lori Grandy, WBZ's traffic on the 3.
10: Nice start this morning in Boston. 57, sunshine, clouds are going to quickly be on the increase later this morning and will actually dominate late this afternoon. Temperatures will be in the upper 60s to low 70s. Do have a chance of a shower or two around later today. It will be breezy again today. And then we go downhill overnight tonight. It's mainly cloudy. Steadier rain begins to pick up while we're asleep as temps drop into the 40s. And we really don't move much from there all day tomorrow, only in the lower 50s. Just a miserable day with plenty of rain, wind, and just a chilly feel to the air. It's better on Sunday with highs approaching 70. Right now in Boston, looks good. Sunshine and 57 at 7:05 on this Friday morning. And a plan for peace may be close at hand. Looks like the ball is now in President Trump's court this morning as a deal to reopen the Strait of Hormuz starts to come together.
20: It was just hours after the U.S. and Iran were trading these strikes that we learned that American and Iranian negotiators believe they are closing in on an agreement to reopen the Strait of Hormuz and extend this current clearly fragile ceasefire. But here's the big catch. This still needs President Trump to sign off.
10: ABC's Mary Bruce. Now, the deal would call for an extension of up to 60 days on the ceasefire and would also require the reopening of the Strait of Hormuz. A lot can still go wrong here. President Trump says the negotiating team from Iran are very good at the bargaining table, so we shall see what happens. It's back to the drawing board for the Trump administration, and it comes to forcing the hand of law enforcement in Massachusetts.
4: Federal judge this week dismissing a lawsuit from the Trump administration on Boston's sanctuary city law, saying the Justice Department couldn't show the court has any standing to intervene. DOJ wanted Boston law enforcement to widen their cooperation with Immigration and Customs Enforcement, flying in the face of a local law that limits their involvement. Jim McKay, WBZ, Boston's News Radio.
10: The nation's oldest commissioned warship wants to play games.
21: It's not what visitors are expecting when they visit Old Ironsides. But the president and CEO of the USS Constitution Museum hopes the nine-hole mini-golf course between the museum and the ship will be a hit with families as Old Ironsides welcomes visitors to Boston for the nation's 250th anniversary.
0: It's with each hole, there's a little tidbit of history that is almost definitely going to teach everyone something they didn't know about that historic event. Whether it's what transpired at Bunker Hill, just hundreds of yards from here, or the importance of what the ship has meant to this country.
21: Each of the nine holes teaches something about the American Revolution, adding another dimension to the already historic legacy of Old Ironsides. In Charlestown, Mike Macklin, WBZ, Boston's News Radio.
10: Martina McBride becomes the latest star to pull out of the upcoming Freedom 250 series of concerts in the nation's capital this summer. The decision to leave comes hours after McBride is included in the announcement for the upcoming concert series. The country star says she was assured it would be a nonpartisan event, but found out it was anything but, and she says that's misleading. McBride is the fourth artist to withdraw from the event, which began with the Commodores, the Out movement, then came Morris Day and Young MC, and now Martina McBride. 7:07. Friday morning in Boston, off to Wall Street we go. Let's check out the market this morning with Bloomberg Business. Here's Courtney Donahoe.
16: Checking on your money this morning, traders are waiting to see whether Washington and Iran can finalize a peace deal and ease those tensions in the Middle East. S&P futures are up 11 points. Dow futures are rising 110. Meantime, gas prices at Costco, they're generally lower than at other local stations. And the warehouse chain says last quarter, that business experienced unprecedented demand. Costco notes that many shoppers used the Costco gas station for the first time ever on the surge in fuel prices. But that helped attract lots of shoppers to walk into the retailer and pick up a few things along the way. The company says it sold a record-breaking volume of goods during the most recent quarter and reported higher than expected earnings. Shares are higher in early trading. I'm Courtney Donahoe, Bloomberg Business on WBZ Boston's News Radio.
10: Once again, behind closed doors on Capitol Hill. Details coming up next. It's 7:08.
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3: Red Sox fall to the Braves 10-2. The game was tied at 2 heading into the 6th, but the bullpen couldn't keep the game close as Atlanta struck for 5 runs in the inning. Interim manager Chad Tracy says they did a good job battling against old friend Chris Sale early on before things got out of hand.
6: If you said before the game that we get Saylor out of there after 5 and it's 2-2, that you'd be feeling pretty good about that, and then obviously it just got away from us in the 6th on.
3: Sale improved to 8-3 this season with the win. The Sox head to Cleveland tonight to start up a 3-game set with the Guardians. First pitch is at 7:10. And in the NBA playoffs, the Spurs beat the Thunder 118-91 to force Game 7 of the Western Conference Finals Saturday night in Oklahoma City. Dan Watkins, WBZ Boston's News Radio.
10: It is 7:13 Friday morning, and let's check out the highways. We do it every 10 minutes. 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
18: All right, let's say we get an update on what's happening in Wrentham. Here's Kristen Eck with the Needham Bank Traffic Drone Report.
19: Lori, we've been dealing with what was an overnight truck crash and fire on 495 North right after 1A in Wrentham. Had the right lane and the center lane taken for hours as they cleaned that up. Here's some good news. All the travel lanes are open again. We still have a couple Mass DOT trucks in the breakdown lane finishing up that cleanup. So a little bit of a curiosity delay still. You're back to Route 1 in Plainville. We have gotten rid of a crash at the end of the backup back around Route 1. That won't help. Kristen Eck in the Needham Bank Traffic Drone Report.
18: Taking a look at the expressway northbound, it's heavy starting right around the Furnacebrook Parkway. Stop and go to Southampton Street. It's a 23-minute ride all in all. 93 southbound, slow from Mystic Ave to the Zakin Bridge, so everything is a little bit better than it usually is, it being a Friday morning. Leverett Connector is still slow end-to-end getting onto Storrow Drive. And Route 1A, slow Bell Circle to Boardman Street. We continue to see delays over at the Sumner. That's back to the airport. The Ted Williams Tunnel is back to the McClelland Highway. You're going to slow down at Carter Street, getting over the Tobin Bridge. Lori Grandy, WBZ's traffic on the three.
10: Yeah, it's another pretty morning here in Boston. Blue sky, bright sunshine underway. It's 59 at the moment. Clouds, however, are going to overtake the city with highs today in the 60s.
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10: Well, it looks like this is going to be a day a lot like yesterday, with the exception that any showers are expected to move in later this afternoon, and with steadier rain moving in overnight, it looks like it's going to be a washout to the start of the weekend tomorrow, but a much better Sunday to finish up the month and the weekend as well. Thanks for being here on this Friday morning, the 29th of May. I'm Jeff Brown, and here are the five things you need to know. At 7:15, sick overseas. A treatment facility opens in Kenya today to accommodate Americans exposed to Ebola in Central Africa. Gone in a flash, an explosion on the launch pad brings an end to a test of Blue Origin's New Glenn rocket. Spell check, a California teenager pulls off the Scripps Spelling Bee contest with a 32-word lightning round win. Play ball, the College World Series gets underway today. Boston College, Northeastern University, Holy Cross, and Yale will all represent New England there. A major airline squeezes in a controversial policy.
24: Southwest Airlines is changing its new seating policy for plus-size passengers just 4 months after it took effect. Plus-size passengers will no longer be required to buy an extra seat in advance after some passengers complained of feeling ostracized for their weight. Southwest says its agents can now offer an additional seat at no extra cost. If space is not available, they'll work to accommodate the passenger on a later flight.
10: ABC's Sophie Flay. Southwest Airlines passengers are still kind of getting used to assigned seating. And in this case, the airline says it will continue to review and refine its newest policy. Former Attorney General Pam Bondi speaks up. She'll do it behind closed doors today as she gets to testify to a House committee on Capitol Hill looking into the Jeffrey Epstein files. Bondi's first appearance was pretty contentious, though it's not clear how she'll approach today's testimony regarding the department she no longer runs. The 60-year-old Bondi has been reassigned, and she's also recently been diagnosed with thyroid cancer, for which she is receiving treatment. More change comes to CBS and its Sunday night tradition 60 Minutes. The network hires an outsider to run the nearly 60-year-old top-rated news magazine show, which continues to get great ratings. Nick Bilton comes on board. He's never had experience in network television. The addition comes after Anderson Cooper steps down and correspondent Sharon Alfonsi says her contract has not been renewed. Also, ABC sues the Trump administration for unconstitutional retaliation claims after the FCC orders the network to apply years early for station license renewals. It's 717, sunshine and 59 degrees here in Boston. Pass the salt. A South Shore brand is going international, shipping sea salt found in Duxbury Bay across the globe.
7: Over 8 years into business, there are over 50 flavors of salt at the Saltery in Duxbury.
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7: She ships internationally now and is even working on sourcing salt from Austria to sell. At Duxbury Beach, Jay Willett, WBZ, Boston's News Radio.
10: It's a big win on Beacon Hill, but still there's a long way to go for State Auditor Diana DeSoglio after state senators overwhelmingly approve a plan to release financial documents to comply with a voter-approved ballot question which granted DeSoglio and her department audit powers on Beacon Hill. The deal comes with a catch, though. It's limited to financial documents and does not concede to a full audit, and it still allows for the possibility to block an audit down the road. This is the center of a nearly three-year dispute, which is getting even nastier. A hockey great, Claude Lemieux, has died. Just days after appearing as the torchbearer in the Stanley Cup playoffs for his Montreal Canadiens, for which he's best known, Lemieux is found dead in his Florida-owned furniture business, discovered by one of his sons in a back room of the property in Palm Beach County. Officials say the four-time Stanley Cup winner died by suicide. Claude Lemieux was 60. It's 7:19 Friday morning here in Boston. A wedding photographer from Mendon stabbed during a reception at a campground in Raymond, Maine. Donald Housing had to undergo emergency surgery for serious injuries. Police arrest 26-year-old wedding guest Andrew Manderson, charging him with aggravated assault. Officials say the attack appeared to be unprovoked. In a post on Instagram, Britney Spears talks about feeling a new higher consciousness through a series of emotional and spiritual reflections. She also claims to prefer animals over people. I think a lot of us would agree to that while reflecting on past losses and emotional struggles. Spears recently got a year of probation stemming from a DUI arrest in March. And the bad blood continues. Music producer Scooter Braun says he's still confused by the long-running Masters dispute with Taylor Swift after buying her former record label several years ago. Braun believed they had mutual respect and never expected to be viewed as the villain in the controversy. T-Swift later re-recorded several albums as Taylor's version and regained ownership of her music catalog last year. Braun says the disagreement highlights why more artists want control of their master recordings. 7:20, we'll check traffic next.

0: 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Nothing artificial about it. 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

7:22, the College World Series opens today. Division I NCAA tournament gets underway. Boston College, Northeastern, Holy Cross, and Yale will all represent New England to make the 64-team field. Bentley, by the way, opens its Division II quest tomorrow in its first ever appearance in the college baseball postseason tournament. 7:23 on this Friday morning. Let's check out the roads. It's part of traffic and weather together. 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
1: Northbound Expressway. The delays begin at the Furnace Brook Parkway. It's slow to Southampton Street. It's about a 25-minute ride in. We're also seeing some heavy volume on the southbound side of the expressway, Columbia Road to Freeport Street. If you're heading towards the Cape, there's about a mile backup at the Sagamore Bridge on Route 3 southbound. Heading in towards the city, 93, not bad. It's just slow from Sullivan Square to the Zakim Bridge. Their lever connector is slow, and Route 1A continues to be tough out of Revere approaching Boardman Street. Tobin Bridge delays begin at Carter Street and the airport tunnels. They are full. Lori Grandy, WBZ's traffic on the threes.
2: Right, let's take a good look at the four-day WBZ AccuWeather forecast, at least part of which you don't want to hear about, but we will give you the details now. Here's AccuWeather meteorologist Heather Zare.
3: Yeah, another weekend and some more wet and chilly weather to talk about. Now, that is not today. Today doesn't look too bad. We will end up with more clouds than sun, but there will be some sun, some of that we're seeing right now, becoming breezy for this afternoon as well. We're going to have a high of 68, and it gets into the lower 70s in many of the inland suburbs. However, there will also be a shower or two moving in toward the end of the day, and that then evolves in steadier rain for the overnight hours with the wind picking up. The low will be 48. And tomorrow is windy, wet, and quite chilly. It's going to rain most of the time, that rain tapering off to a shower or two later in the day, but it's going to feel more like late March than the last weekend in May, as our high is only going to be 52, and our AccuWeather real field temperatures are only going to be in the upper 30s to low 40s. The good news is we're warming up on Sunday. There'll be more clouds than sun, but we get back to about 68, and it's 65 despite a couple of showers on Monday. I'm AccuWeather meteorologist Heather Zare, WBZ, Boston's News Radio.
2: Sunshine 59 here in Boston on this Friday morning. A look at Wall Street now at 7:25. The future markets seem to be headed in the right direction. S&P is up just barely, but the NASDAQ and Dow have a bigger bump to start the day. Investors are looking at the latest developments in the Middle East, which could suggest that a peace plan is getting very close at hand. A look at New England business this morning. A southwestern grocery store chain is making plans to sprout in New England. We're talking about Sprouts Farmers Market, based in Phoenix. It's on the way here to make a target of Market Basket, Stop and Shop, and Shaw's. The Boston Business Journal reports this morning it's going to open its first regional store in Weymouth in 2028, and what the company says will bring more than three dozen Sprouts locations to southern New England in the coming years. Known for its immense produce section, Sprouts has more than 450 locations nationwide and looks to nearly triple its footprint down the road. Partly sunny in Boston. I just want you to know who I am. Make it mostly sunny this morning. Temps eventually getting to about 70. It's 59 right now. Coming up on WBZ News Radio this morning, a Massachusetts State Police trooper is hurt on the highway overnight south of town. A former Celtic star digs himself a deeper hole, and a teenager casts a spell in a lightning round victory. We'll check on these stories and more next on WBZ, Boston's News Radio. Stay with us and stay informed. It's 727.

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9: Good morning. Beautiful start. 7:30 Friday morning here in the city. The sun is shining. It is 59 degrees here in town as we get started together on our drive to work and school, an abbreviated work week, school week. You know the deal with a holiday. Thanks for being with us. I'm Jeff Brown in Boston. You gotta believe.
10: I wish I'd known you.
9: But it's hard to believe with what's about to hit us.
11: We'll have more clouds than sun today, and it's going to turn breezy in the afternoon.
9: WBZ AccuWeather meteorologist Heather Zaire. Okay, 70 today, rain, and only in the low 50s with a cold March-like wind blowing tomorrow pretty much all day. Life, I think we can all agree, is better on the road for the Red Sox, who leave Fenway Park with their tail between their legs. Sox will be in Cleveland to open a weekend series tonight. College World Series begins today. BC, Northeastern, Holy Cross, Yale will all be there. The NHL playoffs, Canadiens and Hurricanes. Game 5 of the Eastern Conference Finals tonight. And in the NBA, San Antonio forces a Game 7 tomorrow after destroying the Oklahoma City Thunder. Trouble for a public transit bus on Cape Cod.
12: A Cape Cod Regional Transit Authority bus crashes into a wooded area of Barnstable after the driver suffers a medical emergency. 5 passengers and the driver were hospitalized with non-life-threatening injuries after evacuating through an emergency window. Police continue to investigate the crash, which temporarily shut down Main Street in Austerville. Jim McKay, WBZ, Boston's News Radio.
9: Hit and hurt. A Massachusetts State Police trooper is hit while working a detail. Overnight, it happened south of Boston. The unidentified trooper struck by another vehicle on I-93 northbound around 10:30 last night in Quincy. The trooper suffers minor injuries inside his cruiser and is taken to Boston Medical Center, a condition not known. No charges have been filed yet. The investigation is underway. A white knight seems to appear to possibly save 4th of July in the central Massachusetts town of Rutland.
13: Worcester County Sheriff Lou Evangelita says his department will send security so the town can stage its annual concert, parade, and fireworks display this year. The decision by officials in Rutland to pull the plug on the 250th celebration comes under concerns the local budget can't handle safety and security issues. But locals say the move is retaliation for voters' failure to approve a tax override ballot question that would have bridged a budget gap. Matt Phipps, WBZ, Boston's News Radio.
9: An overtime scandal at MassDOT comes with a cost. 8 employees, 4 supervisors now suspended following a television report that ignited an investigation into allegations of fraud. A MassDOT official say it takes the allegations seriously. Undersecretary Jonathan Gulliver orders a sweeping review of overtime policies and practices. A new approval and tracking tool is expected to be released this fall. Megabucks has been sneaking up on us for more than a year now, and the jackpot is pretty impressive.
2: Yeah.
9: Someone's got to win sometime, right? Mm-hmm. WBC's Drew Mulholland, I venture to bet it probably will not be you.
3: Well, I thought Lori was getting the newsroom tickets. No, is that not?
14: I can't.
3: Jeff was going to do it then. Okay.
9: We're going to task you with that one.
3: One of the biggest jackpots in the lottery's game history checks in at $18.9 million. The drawing is tomorrow night, of course. It's the largest in 40 years, the third biggest ever for megabucks. The last time someone hit for all the marbles, as you mentioned, Jeffrey, more than a year ago.
9: Yeah, it's in April last year. It's been a long time coming, but at some point, something's got to give.
3: Wouldn't that be a nice little Saturday night hit?
9: That'd be great. the weather is just going to bring us down. A win in megabucks would bring us all up.
6: And we're split it, right?
3: Yeah. You would not see me Monday, I'll tell you that much.
9: I would hire you to call in to quit for me. That's what would happen.
6: You're both suspect. All right,
9: let's check with the Subaru Retailers of New England. All-wheel drive, traffic on the threes.
6: All right, let's see if we're making any headway in Rentham on 495. Here's Kristen Egg. She's got the Needham Bank traffic drone report.
10: We are making progress, Lori. Those backups in Rentham on 495 northbound have just about cleared out now following the earlier overnight truck crash and fire. But we have picked up a crash in the backup on 495 north at Route 1 in Plainville. All of those folks are now over in the breakdown lane. They should be out of there shortly. Kristen Eck in the Needham Bank traffic drone report.
6: All right, so here's the deal. Downtown northbound side of the expressway is not terrible. It is slow, though, Furnace Brook Parkway on in. It's about a 25-minute ride, Braintree to Boston. Southbound side, always carrying some heavy volume on the weekend. As we're heading towards the weekend, it's slow Columbia Road to Freeport Street. 93 southbound, really looking pretty good this morning. Just slow from Assembly Square to the Zakim Bridge. Route 1A, it's hung up there, Bell Circle to Boardman Street. And traffic continues to slow on the Tobin Bridge back to Carter Street. Both the Sumner and the Ted Williams tunnels are slow moving right now. We are dealing with some heavier volume now eastbound on the Mass Pike in the Framingham stretch approaching 128. Lori Grandy, WBZ's traffic on the three.
9: Well, as the month of May officially comes to a close on Sunday, I will point out that as we look back, this will go down as a warmer than average month. We've had 3 days topping 90 degrees, several more in the 80s and still more in the 70s. So the problem is much of the warmth has happened when we're all at work during the work week. The weekends have left a lot to be desired, and this one will, too, as well. Right now, though, it's beautiful in Boston. It is 63 here in the city as we get started on this Friday morning. And we're looking at temperatures in the upper 60s to low 70s today. And, of course, it's warmer the further away from the water you are today. Clouds, however, will take over later this morning into the afternoon. Late today into the overnight hours, we'll see some showers moving in. Steadier rain overnight. Looks like it's going to be a washout tomorrow pretty much all day. Wet, windy, and cold, too, with highs only in the lower 50s. That's unusual for this time of year. Sunday wraps up the month entirely, and we'll leave it on a good note, or at least a better note, with high temperatures approaching 70. It is, I think I said 63, it's actually still in the 50s, 59 here in Boston. Right now it's 7:36 this Friday morning. A local effort to help people in need is down, but not out.
14: Founder Doris Dixon calls it the mini food pantry, but it's far from small in stature and scope.
15: It went from, hey, I'm going to put a little bit of food out, to a table, to delivery services, to pop-up food pantries.
14: Over the years, she's helped feed hundreds of grateful families. So after a successful event this past weekend, she was devastated to find somebody had vandalized the Help Yourself box outside of the pantry's Norwood location.
15: There's English muffin and bread from one end of this street to the other.
14: Neighbors were in shock.
16: I was just disgusted. I mean, what she's doing is so good for the community. Yeah, it doesn't make any sense.
15: We'll get through it, and we will hopefully not have it happen again.
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9: The California teenager casts his spell.
18: It went down to the wire at the Scripps National Spelling Bee Thursday. A tie between Sri Parikh and Ishan Gupta forced a lightning round spell off. Both given 90 seconds to spell as many words as possible. And 14-year-old Sri put his lips into overdrive.
19: Paraglin.
20: Paraglin.
19: Homeland.
20: H-O-M-E-L-Y-N.
18: Motoring through.
19: Chikungunya.
20: C-H-I-K-U-N-G-U-N-Y-A.
18: Correctly spelling 32 words, beating Ishan's 25.
19: Trey, you are the tool guy.
18: Crowned by Scripps the best speller in the English language. Dave Packer, ABC News.
9: It's just mind-boggling. Gap is still struggling at the mall. It's 7:38. Let's find out more with Bloomberg Business. Here's Courtney Donahoe.
21: Yeah, it's having a rough time winning back shoppers. Good morning. The retailer slashing its forecast for the year, sending shares tumbling in early trading. Sales at the retailer's biggest brand, Old Navy, fell short of Wall Street expectations. Gap says the budget chain didn't have the right offerings for shoppers recently. Dresses, in particular, missed the mark. Also, its athletic yoga wear business continues to struggle, and Banana Republic missed estimates. However, Gap Gap's namesake brand, has made the most progress in its turnaround efforts. Checking in on the markets, reports say the U.S. and Iran have agreed to extend their ceasefire. There is lots of optimism that the closure of the Strait of Hormuz that has sent energy prices soaring may soon be over. S&P futures are up 8 points. Dow futures are gaining 140. I'm Courtney Donahoe, Bloomberg Business on WBZ Boston's News Radio.
9: Still to come. I'm bound to thank you for it. A final bow on the North Shore to cap a legacy of learning. Details next.
0: Man, I love this place. I've been surfing here since I was a kid. Now, seeing my grandson out on the water, it means everything to me. Watching him and taking in the blue waves, the sea breeze, the blurry horizon.
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27: Red Sox lose to the Braves 10-2 as the Sox go just 1-5 on their homestand. The Sox are 9-19 at Fenway this season, which is the worst home record in all of baseball. They hit the road tonight to take on the Guardians. First pitch in Cleveland is at 7:10. The Patriots have another organized team activity practice in Foxborough today. The OTA sessions are voluntary workouts. Mandatory minicamp starts June 15th. In the NBA playoffs, the Spurs forced Game 7 of the Western Conference Finals by beating the Thunder 118-91. Game 7 is Saturday night in OKC. And in the NHL, Game 5 between the Hurricanes and Canadiens is tonight at 8. Carolina has a 3-1 series lead. Dan Watkins, WBZ, Boston's News Radio.
9: 743, it's beautiful, it's breezy in Boston this morning. It's also Friday, and we're on the roads every 10 minutes with the Subaru Retailers of New England. All-wheel drive, traffic on the threes.
2: And now this. We have a crash eastbound on the Mass Pike. It's right near Fenway Park. It's a minor crash. A couple of cars collided there. Should be out of there shortly, but for the moment, you want to keep an eye out for that. Eastbound on the Mass Pike near Fenway Park. All right, with Kristen Eck, let's get a check of the 495 and see what's happening there. She's got the Needham Bank traffic drone report.
10: Lori, we have what's left of a crash on 495 northbound at Route 1 in Plainville. They're over in the breakdown lane. Earlier overnight crash after 1 a.m. Rentham, that's gone. Kristen Ack in the Needham Bank traffic drone report.
2: All right, some trouble in Waltham. Thanks to the BZ Phone Force for helping us out, letting us know about this collision on 95 northbound or 128 northbound just after Totten Pond Road. The right travel lane is blocked off there. One vehicle reportedly from that crash is smoking right now, so we'll keep an update and an eye on that situation. It continues to be slow on the upper end of 128 southbound through Linfield approaching Washington Street. Downtown, both the Sumner and the Ted Williams tunnels are full. The Tobin is back to Carter Street. 93, not bad. Just slow from Sullivan Square. Northbound Expressway hangs up at the Furnaceburg Parkway. It is still a 28-minute ride between Braintree and Boston. Southbound carrying some heavy volume now, heading towards Freeport Street. Lori Grandy, WBZ's traffic on the three.
9: Blue skies, bright sunshine, can't lose on this Friday morning. It is 59 degrees here in the city. We'll see high temperatures today ranging from the upper 60s to low 70s.
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9: Good thing you got the pool open. Once again, it's a weekend where we won't be able to use it. Tomorrow's just a miserable day. It is going to be damp. It is going to be wet. It is going to be cold with highs only in the lower 50s. But a little bit of improvement to wrap up the month of May and on Sunday as well. Thanks for being with us on this Friday morning. It's May 29th. I'm Jeff Brown. And here are the five things you need to know at 7:45. It's getting close. The United States and Iran inch a little bit closer to an agreement that would extend a ceasefire and potentially reopen the Strait of Hormuz. The president needs to approve this agreement. Thanks, but no thanks. Multiple stars bow out of Freedom 250 shows in the nation's capital this summer on concerns their deal to participate was misleading. Hit and hurt overnight, a Massachusetts State Police trooper is struck by another vehicle while working a detail on I-93 in Quincy. White Knight, the Worcester County Sheriff, offers to save 4th of July celebrations this summer in the town of Rutland. A rocket test ends in a ball of fire on a Florida launch pad.
3: Blue Origin's New Glenn rocket, its great deep space hope, exploded into a fireball on the launch pad during a test firing of its engines. A spectacle so mammoth, people could see it up and down Florida's space coast. Miraculously, no one was hurt.
4: Whole sky lit up, and about probably 40, 50 seconds later, there was a huge boom.
3: The rocket was scheduled to launch a cluster of satellites for Amazon's LEO Internet service next week. The satellites were not on board.
9: CBS's Mark Strassman. Also, SpaceX is grounding its rockets after an engine failure following a launch this morning in Texas. The country's oldest commissioned warship has something new. And it's par for the course.
7: It's an interactive nine-hole miniature golf course just outside the USS Constitution Museum in Charlestown. It will be a feature attraction for families who visit Old Ironsides this summer as the nation celebrates its 250th birthday. Jeff Drager is president and CEO of the museum.
8: This course offers a free and accessible way for our visitors, families, local residents, lots of youth to engage with the history of the surrounding area. 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
7: Revolution on the Harbor is the theme of the mini golf course. In Charlestown, Mike Macklin, WBZ. Boston's News Radio.
9: Major League Baseball owners suggest the possibility of a salary cap as talks on a new collective bargaining agreement with its players' union get underway. I'm sure you can guess how that went over. The players have said they will never back a salary cap. The owners pitch a $245 million cap, which would put eight teams, including the Dodgers, with their top payroll of more than $400 million, into cost-cutting mode. Now, the last time owners hinted at a salary cap was back in 1994, which resulted with the cancellation of the World Series. This current collective bargaining agreement ends at the conclusion of this season and threatens to wipe games off the map next season. 7:48, sunshine and 59 here in Boston on this Friday morning. With just 2 weeks to go before the World Cup arrives, Lexington gets its game on.
6: After months of waiting and running against the clock, the town of Lexington has finally received its public view license from FIFA, setting the stage for a series of community watch parties. Now, as we reported 2 weeks ago, officials here were raising concerns after still not getting final approval or feedback from FIFA. But now, with broadcasting license in hand, the town can move forward with food vendor agreements and programming plans. Sandia Iyer is the town Economic Development and Tourism Director.
11: A role in participating but also organizing something for FIFA is a huge honor.
6: The main events, which include live watch parties on Jumbotrons at the Visitor Center lawn, run from June 16th through the 26th. In Lexington, James Rojas, WBZ, Boston's News Radio.
9: Several other cities and towns, by the way, get FIFA's okay to hold watch parties. Boston has six, for example. The MBTA and the city of Boston find themselves at a draw as the World Cup comes creeping up.
12: The T says it has to close off Summer Street next to South Station on five match days this summer to let 20,000 World Cup fans get on trains to Foxborough. But the city of Boston is opposed. MBTA senior advisor Rod Brooks says the friendly match between Brazil and France this spring was an unexpected learning experience.
13: We somewhat saw as a nuisance.
12: But he says they quickly learned the sidewalks around the station are nowhere near big enough. Mayor Michelle Wu is opposed to the plan. Her office says the closures would cut off traffic access to 93 and cause major delays around the city. The T says this is the only good solution. They're planning on taking over the street by eminent domain.
13: But as we looked at other places, we couldn't find a place that probably could hold more than about 500 people.
12: The city calls that plan inappropriate and says it's tried to give the T other options to no avail. Negotiations are ongoing. Kyle Schaffel, WBZ, Boston's News Radio.
9: It is a bittersweet spring for teenagers. The sweet comes with high school graduation. The bitter, saying farewell to a longtime educator.
14: Standing in the shadows of Newburyport High School, I'm here with a longtime educator, Jim Antonelli. He's the Dean of Students at Newburyport High, calling it a career after 33 years. Congratulations, my man.
15: Thanks, Drew. I really appreciate it.
14: What's the ride been like?
15: Phenomenal. Great experience, great career, no regrets.
14: Biggest change over the 33 years? Think back three decades ago.
15: I think just the social, emotional well-being of our kids, and it's just got more difficult over time with social media. So let's try and find that balance in life. You know, face-to-face contact is really important.
14: Yeah, you always say that, right? It's like that's the best career advice you could say. You always point to balance.
15: Yep, mind, body, and soul, and stay in touch with your family and love your family, because that's what's most important.
14: You knew what you were going to do the whole time. You're going to be an educator from the get-go, right?
15: 17, 18 years old, you don't quite know what you're going to do, but you fall into something. If you make a couple career changes, that's okay.
14: But when you have students come up to you and like just say thanks for everything, what does that mean to you?
15: Oh, it's phenomenal. I got two cards this past week from two of my senior boys, and you're in your office, and a tear strolls down your face that you had an impact,
14: Yeah.
15: And it's just awesome. I that gives you goosebumps.
14: Congrats.
15: Thanks, buddy.
14: Jim Antonelli, the Dean of Students at Newburyport High School, calling it a career after 33 years in education. He's one of the good guys. From Newburyport High, Drew Mulholland, WBZ, Boston's News Radio.
9: 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What is a weekend? He'll need to figure it out. 7:51, we'll check traffic and weather together coming up next.
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9: 7:53. This week is not yet over, so we're on the roads every 10 minutes with the Subaru Retailers of New England all-wheel drive. Traffic on the threes. 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
2: We got some problems in Waltham right now on 95 northbound. There's a crash right by Totten Pond Road. The right travel lane is blocked off, and traffic is right back to Route 20, approaching that scene there. Now, 128's outbound, lots of volume there through Linfield and, again, Lexington to Trapello Road in Waltham. All right, let's check out what's happening on the Mass Pike now. Kristen Eck has the Needham Bank traffic drone report.
10: Lori, we had a crash in the Mass Pike eastbound near Fenway Park. That cleared a short time ago, so good news. But it is slow from before the Weston State Police Barracks in past the supermarket overpass. Kristen Eck in the Needham Bank traffic drone report.
2: Heavy volume northbound expressway, Furnacebrook Parkway on in. It's about a 24-minute ride. There's also heavy volume on the southbound side between the South Bay Mall and Freeport Street as it is a day that heads in towards the weekend, obviously. 93 southbound is slow at Mystic Ave. That's not too bad, approaching the Zakim Bridge. Lever connector is full. So are the airport tunnels right now, and the Tobin is back to Carter Street. Lori Grandy, WBZ's traffic on the threes.
9: Meteorologist Heather Zare is here now with the four-day WBZ AccuWeather forecast.
19: We'll have clouds and intervals of sunshine today with a breeze picking up. We'll have a high of 68, but low 70s in many inland suburbs. There'll also be a shower or two around toward the end of the day, but that's going to evolve into a steadier rain for tonight with a gusty wind picking up. Low tonight, 48. Rainy, windy, and quite chilly for tomorrow. We'll have a high of only 52 degrees. AccuWeather real field temperatures are going to be in the upper 30s to low 40s. So even though the rain tapers off to a late day shower or two, it's going to feel more like late March than the last weekend in May. Clouds will break for some sun on Sunday. A much warmer afternoon is in store with a high of 68. And we'll have a high of 65 with clouds and a couple of showers on Monday. I'm AccuWeather meteorologist Heather Zare, WBZ, Boston's News Radio.
9: Pretty windy this morning in Boston, 59 here in the city. 7:56 on this Friday morning, as if things in Foxborough are not busy enough.
20: 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Its features include heated reclining seats, 4K laser projection, and Dolby Atmos sound, which is a first in New England. Ticket prices range from $7 to $10, and the venue will offer a self-serve beer and wine tap, along with a full bar. Town officials approved the liquor license and praised the project as a way to revive interest in going into the movies while attracting visitors to Patriot Place long after the World Cup wraps up. Matt Shearer, WBZ, Boston's News Radio.
9: It's not just a stage name anymore for this longtime Hollywood A-lister.
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22: 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You're Nick... Whoa, Cage!
21: Born Nicholas Kim Coppola, Cage is the nephew of famous filmmaker Francis Ford Coppola, but he chose Cage as his last name to avoid claims of nepotism, a name he says was inspired by Marvel superhero Luke Cage and composer John Cage. He told Variety he's now Nick Cage in life and Nick Cage on camera. Brian Antonelli, WBZ, Boston's News Radio.
9: Sunshine in Boston. You are going to want to be far away, though, from Boston this weekend. Today, nice day, highs around 70. Coming up on WBZ News Radio this morning, it's a win on Beacon Hill for the people, and it'll give us a closer look into lawmakers' books. A former Celtic digs himself a deeper hole, and a Massachusetts man finds himself at the top of the world. 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We're on Instagram and TikTok. 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
7: 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Wind, rain, ice, or blazing heat and sudden storms. 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
9: Good morning. It's Friday here in a four-day work week for many of us. We've got the sun shining. It's 59 degrees here in Boston. And we are looking at temperatures going to be getting into the upper 60s to low 70s today. Thank you for being with us. We're live on the radio or on the iHeartRadio app. This is WBZ, Boston's News Radio. I'm Jeff Brown. A storm's a-brewing.
19: Fairly quiet weather for today, but it's going to get windier and wetter for tonight and into tomorrow.
9: It's WBZ AccuWeather meteorologist Heather Zaire. Boston is going to take the wind today, however, with a high of 70. The state Senate votes overwhelmingly to hand over some power to the people.
24: After much resistance, the Massachusetts Senate plans to provide financial information to Auditor Diana DeSaglio. This has been an ongoing battle after voters approved a law back in 2024 that allows for an audit of the legislature. In a 33-6 vote, the Senate passed a resolution that lays out the history of this dispute but makes it clear they're limiting the records that will be provided to the auditor. Brooke McCarthy, WBZ, Boston's News Radio.
9: A Lowell businessman pleads guilty to ripping off payroll at his temp agency that he ran for 7 years. 68-year-old Henry Lamb also avoided paying more than $1 million in taxes as part of the $6 million scheme at the HL Temp Services in Lowell. He faces up to 20 years in prison if his plea deal is accepted. Also, a former Suffolk County correction officer agrees to pay back tens of thousands of dollars in stolen pandemic relief loans. 26-year-old Krishnell Oriska of Boston admits to charges of wire fraud and making false statements. He'll be sentenced in July. Red Sox are on the road. They leave Fenway Park with their tail between their legs. Sox and will be in Cleveland for a weekend series beginning tonight. New charges against a former Celtics star.
25: Scary Terry. Terry Rozier.
26: Rozier to the bucket. Left hand off the glass.
25: The 10-year NBA veteran continues to find himself tangled up in an illegal gambling sting by the feds. The 32-year-old Rozier is accused of accepting a $100,000 bribe to fake an injury and leave a regular season game early, generating massive wins for bettors. Rozier has already pleaded not guilty to charges and maintains his innocence. He's accused, along with five others, of manipulating games in connection to members of organized crime. Rozier last played for the Miami Heat, who have since released him. Matt Phipps, WBZ, Boston's News Radio.
9: A Massachusetts man is on top of the world this morning. WBZ's Drew Mulholland is here with his story. Good morning.
6: Morning. You ever climbed Mount Everest? This guy reaches the top in under 10 hours. 36-year-old Tyler Andrews of Concord smashes the previous mark on the 29,000-foot peak by almost an hour. He comes in at 9 hours and 55 minutes. Nicely done, my friend.
9: I can't even imagine that. Yeah. But have you seen the pictures of the number of climbers who have been trying? It's like a traffic jam trying to get to the top of Mount Everest.
6: Yeah.
9: It's just very crowded.
6: Yeah. I have a lot of respect for those people who do that.
9: They say the cleanup from the trash is just incredible.
6: Fun fact.
9: Okay. 3. Let's clean up on the roads this morning. Laurie Grandy is here with the Subaru Retailers of New England. All-wheel drive traffic on the threes.
2: Okay, so we are getting reports of a crash now on the expressway southbound right by Columbia, or at Columbia Road. It's actually between the ramps, so we're going to keep an eye out for that situation there. The northbound side is about a half an hour ride in. It's tough from the Furnacebrook Parkway getting up towards Southampton Street. Let's get a check with the Mass Pike now with Kristen Eck. She's got the Needham Bank traffic drone report.
10: Lori, things slow down on the Pike eastbound before you get to the Weston Barracks. Delays from there into our Newton Corner, and that is heavy in the work zone around Fenway Park. There had been an earlier crash there. That's gone. Kristen Eck in the Needham Bank traffic drone report.
2: In Waltham, there is a crash on 95 northbound. It's just after Totten Pond Road. The right travel lane is the one that's blocked off there, so you're going to find yourself slowing down right at Route 20, getting to that point. Upper end of 128 southbound, slow through Linfield, stop and go through Lexington. Heavy pockets all the way to Trapello Road in Waltham. Lori Grandy, WBZ's traffic on the threes.
9: Rainy weekends have been a feature of this spring season, and we now have a name and a reason for it. It's called an Omega block, which is responsible for the terrible timing of the weather. It's basically a dome of high pressure that has been sitting in the upper Midwest, which throws the cold air and the rain this way, and that's set up again this weekend. Right now in Boston, it's beautiful. We've got sunny skies and 59 degrees. It's a bit windy, though, with gusts approaching 25 miles an hour. It'll be windy, it'll be bright for the morning, and then clouding over this afternoon, highs in the upper 60s. We're going to see some rain arriving late today and some steadier rain overnight tonight. Tomorrow's going to be just a miserable day. It's going to be cold. It's going to be windy. It's going to be rainy with highs only in the lower 50s, but more like spring to wrap up the month of May on Sunday with highs in the 60s and 70s as well. Right now in Boston, it is 59. Sun is shining. It's 8:05. On this Friday morning, protect the picnic baskets. Yogi's on the loose in Worcester.
12: You could say the suspect really put his climbing skills on full display. A black bear on the move, scaling a retaining wall near Doherty High School as environmental police followed close behind.
13: My heart was racing.
12: The busy bear trekked through town trying to find its way.
13: And saw him right behind the truck.
12: Half a mile away, coming face to face with Gail Barrell in her backyard.
13: You know, I was terrified, so he looked at me and just kept going on, but, you know, I ran running up to the house screaming.
14: Been here 22 years and never saw a bear.
9: WBZ TV's Tammy Mutasa says Mass Wildlife is again reminding everyone that it is the time of year when young cubs get kicked out of the den by mama bear. And you're on your own, pal, when that happens. And if they've told you once, they've told you a million times, stay away from the bears, don't provide food in your yard, and just keep everything locked away when you're outside. If you come in contact with a bear, don't provoke it. Very simple, really, when you get right down to it. A small business on the South Shore is making it big, one grain of salt at a time.
15: There's nothing like the sound of planks shifting as you drive over Old Powder Point Bridge. And there's nothing like the large grains of salt that Lily Leadham sources and sells from underneath it, right on Duxbury Bay.
16: Sea salt making is an evaporation process.
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16: So I no longer haul buckets. 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It also takes a lot of heat.
15: After 8 years, the saltery he's gone from strictly online to a stand at Snowpark to a brick-and-mortar shop in Duxbury. At Duxbury Beach, Jay Willett, WBZ Boston's News Radio.
9: The great Willie Nelson is out with his 79th studio album and 156th in all. Dream Chaser drops on streaming services overnight, and they've been getting to you to move your feet on the dance floor for decades. And now, they're coming to a living room near you.
0: Cue the horns. HBO drops its first trailer for a new documentary about the legendary band Earth, Wind, and Fire. It's called Earth, Wind, and Fire: To Be Celestial versus That's the Way to the World. It explores the group's rise, struggles, lasting influence, the spiritual themes behind their music, and it was directed by Questlove. To add to the star power, the film will feature interviews with fans, some you might have heard of, Barack Obama, Stevie Wonder, and Flea from the Red Hot Chili Peppers. It premieres on HBO Max June 7th. Matt Shearer, WBZ, Boston's News Radio.
9: Good stuff. Might want to check that out. It's 8:08, Friday morning in Boston. We have business to attend to before we party. Let's head off to Wall Street this morning and check in with Bloomberg. Here's Courtney Donahoe.
1: It's looking like a party on Wall Street. Good morning. Traders sent stocks to an all-time high yesterday on hopes for a truce in the Middle East. The S&P 500, by the way, has seen 6 days of gains. We're looking at another day in the plus column today. S&P futures are rising 10 points. Dow futures are gaining 150. Meantime, it's getting harder to land an internship. Companies are continuing to scale back their programs that lead the way to entry-level jobs. According to a study by Drexel University, roughly 20% of companies say they'll either hire fewer interns or end internships altogether this year. That number has increased since ChatGPT was launched in 2022. At the same time, the amount of businesses expanding their internship programs continues to decline, with a little more than 30% of companies saying they plan to do so. I'm Courtney Donahoe, Bloomberg Business on WBZ Boston's News Radio.
9: Still to come. Your last chance in a while to get the blues. We'll explain next. It's 8:09.
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4: Red Sox fall to the Braves 10-2 to finish their homestand with a record of 1-5. Caleb Durbin had two hits in the loss yesterday. He says they're trying to take some positives from this recent stretch.
5: When the wins and losses isn't where you want it to be, you kind of look at the silver lining. But and then when it's good, you look at the things you got to keep working on. So that's kind of where we're at right now.
4: The Sox are in Cleveland tonight to battle the Guardians. First pitch is at 7:10. Elsewhere in baseball, MLB owners have proposed a salary cap to players as part of the next collective bargaining agreement for the first time since 1994. The current CBA is set to expire on December 1st. And in the NBA, the Spurs beat the Thunder 118-91 to force Game 7 of the Western Conference Finals Saturday night in Oklahoma City. Dan Watkins, WBZ, Boston's News Radio.
9: Keys, coffee, sunglasses, we're out the door at 8:13 this Friday morning. Let's check out the roads now with the Subaru Retailers of New England. 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Laura, did I forget anything?
2: I think you're perfect right now.
9: That's all we need, right?
2: The sunglasses, you're all set. That's right. So here's the deal. We got a problem right now in Waltham. Kristen Eck has the Needham Bank traffic drone report.
10: Laurie, some people that plowed into each other, 128 northbound before Trapello Road in Waltham. So after Winter Street, they've had the right lane knocked out. You're jammed back to Grove Street and Route 16 in Newton. Southbound folks are looking at this, and you're back to 4 and 225. Kristen Eck and the Needham Bank Traffic Drone Report.
2: We've got a minor crash in Chelmsford to be aware of. It's in the breakdown lane, 495 northbound, just after the Chelmsford rest area. A truck and a car collided, and should be out of there very shortly. It is minor, but we do have some situations going on the southbound side of the expressway. We had reports of a crash. It's actually a disabled truck. The center lane is blocked off southbound on the expressway just after the South Bay Mall. Now, once you get past that truck, it is slow again, Columbia Road to Freeport Street. The northbound side is hung up from the Furnacebrook Parkway on in. 93 southbound hangs up at Mystic Ave, so not too bad there. Traffic continues to look pretty good for us on the eastbound side of the Mass Pike, but it is slow going Route 16 to the supermarket overpass and again approaching Fenway. Lori Grandy, WBZ's traffic on the threes.
9: Right, May is about to wrap up and hit the road, and in the meantime, it is going to give us a little taste of everything. Today, not bad. It's a little windy this morning, but blue sky and bright sunshine. 62 at the moment, will be around 70 later on.
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9: Showers later today, steadier rain overnight tonight, a washout tomorrow and cold temperatures, but a return to more spring-like feel coming up on Sunday. Good to be with you on this Friday morning. It's May 29th. I'm Jeff Brown. Here are the five things you need to know at 8:15. Take the win. State senators on Beacon Hill overwhelmingly approve a limited audit of the legislature, but the battle with auditor Diana DeSoglio is expected to continue. It's over. A federal judge dismisses the Justice Department's lawsuit against Boston and its sanctuary city policies. Behind closed doors, former Attorney General Pam Bondi is set to testify this morning to a House committee on Capitol Hill looking into the Jeffrey Epstein files. Here's the pitch. Major League Baseball owners offer a salary cap to open up contract talks with players. The players say salary cap is never going to happen. A South Shore woman accused of killing her three young children makes an appearance in court.
7: Back in Plymouth Superior Court, both the prosecution and the defense have now named the witnesses they could call to the stand in the murder trial of Lindsay Clancy, due to start in July. It's an extensive list, 168 from the Commonwealth, another 50 from the defense, though there is overlap, and both sides did indicate they won't need to hear from the entire list of lab techs and such. For Clancy herself, it was a Zoom appearance. She's still paralyzed after allegedly taking the lives of her three children before attempting to take her own at her home in Duxbury. We've also now learned the current owner of that home is pushing back on plans for jurors to visit. The matter will likely get a hearing of its own. Clancy's pleaded not guilty, arguing her postpartum mental health issues were catastrophically mishandled and mistreated. Madison Rogers, WBZ, Boston's News Radio.
9: A Cape Cod Regional Transit Authority bus crashes into a wooded area in Barnstable after the driver suffers a medical emergency. The driver and five passengers taken to the hospital with non-life-threatening injuries. Also, students at Mass Maritime Academy in Buzzards Bay evacuated after a local construction crew hits a gas line yesterday afternoon. No injuries reported. New this morning, another Massachusetts State Police trooper is hit on the highway.
6: We're learning just before 11 p.m. last night on 93 North, a state trooper's cruiser was struck by another vehicle as they were working highway detail in Quincy. That trooper was taken to Boston Medical Center with what was said to be minor injuries. It's unclear if anyone is facing charges or what led up to the crash. State police continue their investigation. Jim McKay, WBZ, Boston's News Radio.
9: A worker is hurt after a fire at a dive shop in Brookline that it triggered multiple tank explosions. Firefighters at East Coast Divers show up. The unidentified employee treated for non-life-threatening burns. A firefighter also hurt in that blaze. The fire also displaced at least five people from apartments above that shop. It's 8:18. Sunshine this morning in Boston, 62 this Friday. A community is looking for answers after a grassroots food pantry is hit by vandals.
8: It came on the heels of an incredibly successful pop-up event by the Mini Food Pantry in Norwood.
11: There had to be well over 100 people. It was a wonderful event.
8: Yet only hours later, a small unlocked box filled with food outside of the pantry was vandalized. The contents inside thrown all over the street.
12: He's doing something that's good and trying to help other people out. I think it's terrible. I'm really surprised.
8: As was pantry founder and operator Doris Dixon.
11: I'm being very careful till we figure out what's going on. If you need food, I'm the first person you message. People were very angry. I wasn't angry, I was concerned.
17: This isn't going to stop you, is it?
11: No.
17: She's going forward.
19: She should. I think what she's doing is amazing. Wouldn't let one bad apple spoil it for everyone.
8: Chris Fama, WBZ, Boston's News Radio.
9: At some point, the megabox back has got a break, right? And it probably should be you. Why not? One of the greatest and biggest jackpots in the lottery game's history checks in at $18.9 million for tomorrow night's drawing. This is the largest megabucks jackpot in 40 years and third biggest ever. The last time anyone hit for all the marbles was in April of 2025. Looking for something to do this weekend? With the poor weather coming in, let's check out the movies.
24: From YouTube to the big screen, 20-year-old director Kane Parsons makes his feature-length debut in A24's psychological horror thriller, Backrooms.
25: The place. I found a place.
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26: I've been there every night since I found the place, and I still barely scratched the surface. I just take a stop.
24: Starring Nate Bargatze, The Breadwinner is a PG family comedy.
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24: After swapping roles as the breadwinner in the household, a husband struggles as a stay-at-home dad. I swear it's not Mr. Mom. And Brendan Fraser stars as Dwight Eisenhower in the war historical drama Pressure about the tense 72 hours before D-Day. Brian Antonelli, WBZ, Boston's News Radio.
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32: May 2nd, full moon peaks just before sunrise Sunday. And did you know it is not actually blue? What? I know, crazy. It will appear its normal pearly white or warm golden orange. The term has nothing to do with color, really. It simply refers to a rare quirk in the lunar and calendar cycles. The blue moon is rare, too. It happens once every 33 months. It's the only time 2026 will see two full moons in one month. Crazy times in the sky. Drew Mulholland, WBZ, Boston's News Radio.
9: 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Spectacular sight. 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
9: The springtime has finally hit its stride here in New England, and with that, you know, you got to take the good with the bad. We've seen the 90s, and we're going to see some cold and rainy weather this weekend, but even the most ambitious of us are tackling some do-it-yourself projects. 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
9: 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All-wheel drive, traffic on the threes.
2: All right, got a situation in Chelmsford right now, folks. It's on 495 northbound, the off-ramp to the Lowell Connector. There's a crash on that access road there in the breakdown lane. A tractor trailer and a car collided. So again, that's on 495 northbound, the off-ramp to the Lowell Connector in Chelmsford. Also, let's check out what's happening in

0: clear that disabled truck out of the center lane just after the South Bay Mall. It does continue to be heavy, though, from Columbia Road to Freeport Street. 93 southbound hangs up at Mystic Ave. That's not bad. Lever Connector is slow end-to-end. The Pike heaviest through Newton approaching Fenway Park. We're still dealing with delays if you're traveling on Route 2, especially through Acton this morning. And watch out for some delays approaching the Sagamore Bridge. It's about a mile back up getting to it on Route 3 southbound. Lori Grandy, WBZ's traffic on the 3s.
1: Now the four-day WBZ AccuWeather forecast brought to us by your New England Toyota dealer, your hybrid all-wheel drive headquarters. We check in with meteorologist Heather Zaire.
2: We'll have more clouds than sun today, and it's going to turn breezy in the afternoon. There'll be a shower or two around late in the day, high 68, but lower 70s for many of the inland suburbs. Tonight will be rather cloudy with a steadier rain developing. It'll turn gusty late at night with a low of 48, and then it's windy and quite chilly for tomorrow with periods of rain that'll taper off to just a shower or two by the end of the day. It's going to feel more like late March than the last weekend in May as we top out only at 52 degrees and with AccuWeather real feel temperatures in the upper 30s to low 40s. Clouds and some sun for Sunday then with a much warmer afternoon. The high will be 68. A couple of showers follow with a high of 65 on Monday. I'm AccuWeather meteorologist Heather Zaire, WBZ, Boston's News Radio.
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1: It's 8:25. Wall Street is headed higher. Just a little more than an hour to go till the opening bell, and it seems investors and brokers are both pretty optimistic about the possibility of a long-range ceasefire being negotiated in the Middle East. We shall see. New England business this morning. A local Hooters taps out. A restaurant in Shrewsbury is closing its location on the Boston Turnpike. A Facebook post this week reads, "These decisions are never easy. The decision to lock the doors at the restaurant chain that features scantily clad waitresses comes just as the company is trying to reposition itself as more family-friendly." Hooters still operates several locations in Massachusetts, including Saugus, Dedham, and West Springfield. Get your ice cream here. A beloved ice cream shop on Cape Cod celebrates its 50 years in business by offering up 76-cent cones this weekend. Starting Sunday, Sunday School Homemade will offer up small cones or cups. 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Sunshine in Boston. Temps in the 60s, low 70s today. Coming up on WBZ News Radio this morning, Blue Origin blows up on the launch pad. The World Cup is coming, and Greater Boston gets approval to party. Four for Sioux City, a legendary family's North Shore home, hits the market. 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
8: Morning, it's 8:30 Friday in Boston, and the sun is shining yet again here in the city. It is 62 degrees as we get started together. Thank you for being with us today. I'm Jeff Brown, but better brace yourself.
9: Though it is on the cloudier side today, it's mostly dry, but we do get wetter tonight into tomorrow.
8: That is WBZ AccuWeather meteorologist Heather Zehr with that slightly concerning news. About 70 today, 20 degrees colder tomorrow. Looks like tomorrow is in fact going to be a washout. Blue Origin blows up on a launch pad in Florida.
10: A massive fireball erupting, lighting up the night sky over Cape Canaveral, Florida. A Blue Origin rocket exploding on the launch pad. Blue Origin founder Jeff Bezos says all personnel are safe. No one was on board. The company says the rocket experienced an anomaly during an engine test for the massive 320-foot-tall New Glenn rocket.
8: ABC Sophie Flay, the rocket is key to Blue Origin's deal with NASA to eventually send and carry lunar landers for the Artemis and moon base programs. Also, SpaceX is grounding its rockets after an engine failure following a launch in Texas this morning. Red Sox are on the road. Tonight, they'll open a three-game series with Cleveland. 7:10 is first pitch. NBA playoffs, the Spurs dominate. They topple the Thunder to force a Game 7 tomorrow night in the Western Conference Finals. And finally, back in business, the Lowell Spinners rechristened Lashers Park tonight. It's the first time that's happened in several years that baseball is back at LaLasher. The World Cup is coming to Boston 2 weeks from tomorrow. Today, Governor Maura Healey will unveil the original FIFA World Cup trophy in Needham. Foxborough is one of 11 cities in the U.S. to host matches in the coming week, starting with Haiti and Scotland June 13th at 9 p.m. It is game on in many local cities and towns these days, including Lexington, as that town gets final approval to party hardy.
11: The Lexington Visitor Center lawn is going to undergo a big transformation over the next few weeks. Now that it's officially been given permission by FIFA to live broadcast World Cup matches. This comes after months of waiting for broadcasting licensing approval. Locals, meanwhile, are feeling the FIFA fever.
12: Absolutely. My daughter plays soccer. She has for Lexington for a while. Her favorite teams are what? Argentina, Brazil, and Madrid. Obviously, I'm Portugal because I'm Portuguese.
11: There we go.
12: So, but yeah, big fans. Can't wait.
13: I'm really excited because I've always wanted to like see a live soccer game and stuff. But I've just been really wanting to see it for like a long time.
11: Worcester, Brockton, and several more municipalities have also been given the green light recently, finally putting viewing party plans into motion. In Lexington, James Rojas, WBZ, Boston's News Radio.
8: Another chapter in a legendary love affair on the North Shore on Route 1. WBZ's Drew Mulholland is here with the story. Good morning, Drew. Good
14: morning, Jeffrey. The Hilltop, baby. You know, I had a Shirley Temple or two back in the day.
8: Kansas City for two.
14: It was a restaurant that had Saugus and the whole North Shore. It took them by storm. The Linfield home, though, now, of the late couple who founded the legendary Hilltop Steakhouse is being sold by their daughters. After decades in the family, the house is famous for the old decor. They have themed rooms. Frank and Irene Jafrida opened the Hilltop in Saugus in 1961, known for the iconic cactus sign, which remains after the public demanded it.
15: Hilltop was like the place.
16: You know, and everybody knows where the Hilltop was.
14: Ah, yeah. Hilltop closed in 2013. As you know, Jeff, at one point they did more business than any single restaurant in the country, raking in some $27 million one year.
8: That is just hard to fathom these days, right? Even do you remember the cows?
14: Oh yeah,
8: they used to be. You can still. Yeah. I guess they're still at local businesses on the North
15: Shore. There's a car wash on Route 1 that has several of them. Yeah.
14: Route 1 itself is an amazing
8: stretch. Great story, isn't it? All right, let's check the roads now. Lori's here with the Subaru Retailers of New England. All-wheel drive traffic on the threes.
15: All right, so here's the deal. We had a crash in Chelmsford. It was on 495 northbound, right on the ramp to the Lowell Connector. That's been cleared, so that's some good news for us there. Let's check out what's happening on the upper end of 128 with Kristen Eck. She's got the Needham Bank Traffic Drone Report.
17: Lori, we're still seeing delays on 128 northbound from just after Route 9 in Wellesley heading up into Waltham. You can thank an earlier crash after Winter Street for that. It's gone, thankfully. Southbound still seeing residual delays, 4 and 225 down past Route 2. And the new issue on 128 northbound up at Washington Street in Woburn, some debris flew off of a truck, struck another vehicle. They're now over in the breakdown lane discussing that. Kristen Eck in the Needham Bank Traffic Drone Report.
15: We are seeing some heavier volume now eastbound, Storrow Drive, between Copley Tunnel and Government Center. Yesterday, we had Harvard and UMass Boston commencements. Today, at 10 o'clock this morning, we have MIT's commencements. So we'll be watching for heavier traffic there over Memorial Drive. We'll keep an eye on that for you. Eastbound Mass Pike, stop and go, still through Newton into Alston, approaching Fenway Park. Northbound Expressway is hung up at the Furnaceburg Parkway, getting up towards Southampton Street, still dealing with about a 25-minute ride in. The southbound side, heavy Columbia Road to Freeport Street. Lori Grandy, WBZ's traffic on the threes.
8: You know, I don't like to complain.
15: Oh, never. No.
8: Well, let me offer this. It's a little windy.
15: Oh, jeez. It's beautiful out there.
8: It's a beautiful day. It's a beautiful morning, anyway. Let's put it that way. It's 62 right now, and the wind gusts are approaching 20 to 25 miles an hour. Okay?
15: All right. There. That's not bad.
8: That's my problem with the weather today. It's going to be nice for this morning, clouding over later today, and the chance of some late day showers, which will turn into some steady rain overnight tonight. First things first, though, we'll get to about 70 today here in Boston. That's the good news. The bad news is the rain is going to wash out most of Saturday. It's going to be cold. It's just a raw feel. Feels more like late March than late May. But we'll get our act together on the final day of May coming up on Sunday with a return to some sunshine. In fact, tomorrow we might late in the day see some sunshine emerge, especially here in Boston and on the North Shore. But Sunday looks like it's definitely going to be the better of the two weekend days. 62 and the sun is shining. It's windy, though, in Boston. 8:36 on this Friday morning. Maybe getting very close to a deal, but it looks like the ball is in President Trump's court this morning when it comes to a deal to reopen the Strait of Hormuz.
18: It was just hours after the U.S. and Iran were trading these strikes that we learned that American and Iranian negotiators believe they are closing in on an agreement to reopen the Strait of Hormuz and extend this current clearly fragile ceasefire. But here's the big catch. This still needs President Trump to sign off.
8: ABC's Mary Bruce says this features a 60-day extension to the current ceasefire and, yes, of course, the reopening of the Strait of Hormuz. Back in Boston, a Trump administration lawsuit is dismissed in federal court as Boston's sanctuary city status holds up.
19: Federal judge this week dismissing a lawsuit from the Trump administration on Boston's sanctuary city law, saying the Justice Department couldn't show the court has any standing to intervene. DOJ wanted Boston law enforcement to widen their cooperation with Immigration and Customs Enforcement, flying in the face of a local law that limits their involvement. Jim McKay, WBZ, Boston's News Radio.
8: Country star Martina McBride becomes the latest to pull out of the upcoming Freedom 250 shows in the nation's capital this summer. The decision to leave comes hours after she's included in the announcement of stars on stage. The singer says she was assured it would be a nonpartisan event, but found out it wasn't, and she says that's misleading. McBride is the fourth artist to withdraw from the event, led by the Commodores. Started the Out movement, then came Morris Day and Young MC. Martina McBride as well seemed to be dropping like flies, but the concerts and the theme, Freedom 250, will go on next month and July. It's 8:38. We're waiting for Wall Street to open. Let's check on the market this morning with Bloomberg Business once again. Here's Courtney Donahoe.
20: Well, as you were just talking about before, the U.S. and Iran have reached a tentative agreement to extend the ceasefire by 60 days and start a new round of talks on Iran's nuclear program. President Trump, though, still needs to sign off on that deal. Stocks are seeing gains, though, to wrap up the week. S&P futures rising a modest 5 points. Dow futures are gaining 130. Meantime, it's costing a lot more to host that summer cookout. The price of hot dogs are up more than 18% from a year ago. Ground beef has risen almost almost 15%, and soda has soared north of 11%, according to retail data provider Spins. Even barbecue sauce jumped close to 12%, and tomatoes are up 19%. The price of energy, fertilizer costs, and tariffs have been contributing to these rising food prices we've been seeing. I'm Courtney Donahoe, Bloomberg Business on WBZ Boston's News Radio.
8: Still to come. Having a tough time rewriting a record deal. Details coming up next. It's 8:39.
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30: Red Sox lose to the Braves 10-2 with the loss. The Sox remain the only team in the majors that hasn't won at least 10 games at home this season. They hit the road tonight to start up a three-game set with the Guardians. First pitch in Cleveland is at 7:10. The Patriots are expected to be on the practice field today for another organized team activity workout session. The OTAs are voluntary. Mandatory minicamp for the Pats starts June 15th. In the NBA, the Spurs set up a winner-take-all Game 7 in the Western Conference Finals by beating the Thunder 118-91. And in the NHL, Game 5 between the Hurricanes and Canadiens is tonight at 8. Carolina has a 3-1 series lead. Dan Watkins, WBZ, Boston's News Radio.
8: On Friday morning in Boston, it's 8:43, and we do have some challenges on the roads. Let's check it out right now with the Subaru Retailers of New England all-wheel drive traffic on the threes.
15: All right, still seeing delays northbound on the expressway, but it's about a 25-minute ride in. The delays begin at the Furnacebrook Parkway. The southbound side is slow, Columbia Road to Freeport Street. 93 southbound doesn't really slow down until Mystic Ave approaching the Zakim Bridge. Lever Connector is still slow, and the Pike eastbound is heavy, approaching the Alston area, actually getting through Alston right now, approaching Fenway Park. We're still dealing with delays. Route 1A, Revere Beach Parkway to Boardman Street. The airport tunnels are full. We had a crash on 495 northbound, the off-ramp to the Lowell Connector. That's now been cleared. We do have another crash to watch out for. 95 northbound in North Attleboro. The left-hand lane is knocked out just after Route 152. We had a crash in the breakdown lane in Woburn, 128 northbound, right by Washington Street. Some debris from one vehicle struck another vehicle, so that's what's going on there. Lori Grandy, WBZ's traffic on the threes.
8: Beautiful morning in Boston, 62. Right now, a bit breezy. We've got gusts between 20 and 25 miles an hour. So the windy condition's going to be a feature over the next couple of days. Unfortunately, we're going downhill. Highs today, though, in the 60s and 70s.
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8: In this roller coaster of spring, we're going downhill in a hurry. It begins overnight tonight with some steady rain and a cold wind. Just raw conditions all day long tomorrow. It's close to a washout with highs only in the lower 50s. Much better to wrap up the weekend on Sunday. Good to be with you on this Friday morning. It's the 29th of May. I'm Jeff Brown, and here are the five things you need to know. At 8:45, gone in a flash, an explosion on the launch pad in Florida brings an end to a test of Blue Origin's New Glenn rocket. An overtime scandal at MassDOT. Several employees now suspended following a television report that ignited an investigation into overtime fraud allegations. Spell check. A California teenager pulls off the Scripps Spelling Bee contest with a 32-word lightning round win. Play ball. The College World Series begins today. Boston College, Northeastern, Holy Cross, and Yale will all be there. A major airline squeezes in a controversial policy.
0: Southwest Airlines is changing its new seating policy for plus-size passengers just 4 months after it took effect. Plus-size passengers will no longer be required to buy an extra seat in advance after some passengers complained of feeling ostracized for their weight. Southwest says its agents can now offer an additional seat at no extra cost. If space is not available, they'll work to accommodate the passenger on a later flight.
8: It's ABC's Sophie Flay. A lot of Southwest Airlines passengers are still getting used to assigned seating, but the airline says it will continue to review and refine its seating policy going forward. Former Attorney General Pam Bondi on Capitol Hill today speaks up behind closed doors. She'll testify to a House committee looking into the Jeffrey Epstein files. Bondi's first appearance was on the contentious side, though it's not clear how she'll approach today's meeting regarding the department she no longer runs. The 60-year-old Bondi has been reassigned. She has also recently been diagnosed with thyroid cancer, for which she is currently receiving treatment. More change is in the works at CBS and its Sunday night tradition, 60 Minutes. The network hires an outsider to run the nearly 60-year-old top-rated news magazine show, which continues to see a ratings boost. Nick Bilton comes on board. He's never had experience in network television. The addition comes after Anderson Cooper steps down and correspondent Sharon Alfonsi says her contract has not been renewed. Also at ABC, the network is suing the Trump administration for unconstitutional retaliation claims after the FCC orders the network to apply years early for station license renewals. Hockey great Claude Lemieux has died just days after appearing as the torchbearer in the Stanley Cup playoffs for his Montreal Canadiens. Lemieux is found dead in his Florida-owned furniture store, discovered by one of his sons in a back room of that property in Palm Beach County. Officials say the four-time Stanley Cup winner died by suicide. Claude Lemieux was 60. A treatment center in Kenya opens for business today. This is where Americans exposed to Ebola in Central Africa will quarantine until the threat of infection has passed. The most recent outbreak is one of the worst ever in the world, fueled by an Ebola variant with no treatment. About 1,000 are infected by this often deadly virus. Four U.S. airports are now conducting extensive health screening tests for U.S. citizens returning after a visit to these hotspot areas. This is a big win, but still there's a long way to go for state auditor Diana DeSoglio after state senators overwhelmingly approve to release financial documents to comply with a voter-approved ballot question, which granted DeSoglio audit powers on Beacon Hill. The deal does come with a catch, though. It's limited to financial documents and does not concede to a full audit. Still allows for the possibility to block an audit down the road. This is the center of a nearly three-year dispute, which is apparently getting even nastier. It's 8:48, sunny skies and 62 in Boston this Friday morning. A South Shore company says, pass the salt.
1: Over 8 years into business, there are over 50 flavors of salt at the Saltery in Duxbury.
4: We like to say it, all it takes is a pinch, and people will be like, how did you make this so good? And it's the flavored salt.
1: Butter flavored for your popcorn, some for your steak, even spicy infused salt. Owner Lily Leadham came up with the idea while at Duxbury Beach with her kids, taking buckets of ocean water to evaporate and flavor the salt left behind.
4: Our top sellers include our butter garlic, which is a butter-infused sea salt flake layered with other flavors. It is so good.
1: She ships internationally now and is even working on sourcing salt from Austria to sell. At Duxbury Beach, Jay Willett, WBZ, Boston's News Radio.
8: A wedding photographer from Mendon stabbed during a reception at a campground in Raymond, Maine. Donald Halsing had to undergo emergency surgery for some serious injuries. A 26-year-old wedding guest is under arrest. Andrew Manderson charged with aggravated assault. Officials say the attack appeared to be unprovoked. After being sentenced to a year of probation for a DUI arrest in California, Britney Spears talks about feeling a higher consciousness level through a series of emotional and spiritual reflections on posts on Instagram. She also claims that she prefers animals over people. I think a lot of us would feel the same way. Mm-hmm. She also reflects on past losses and emotional struggles that led to her conservatorship as well. Speaking of bad blood, it continues here. Music producer Scooter Braun says he's still shaking off the long-running Masters dispute with Taylor Swift after buying her former record label in 2019. Braun believed they had a mutual respect and a pretty good deal. T-Swift later re-recorded several albums known as Taylor's Version and regained ownership of her music catalog last year. Braun says the disagreement highlights why more artists want control of their master recordings. It's 8:51, Friday morning. We'll check traffic coming up next.
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8: It's 853 New England Spa's, ironically enough, sponsors the Subaru Retailers of New England all-wheel drive traffic on the threes.
15: Fabulous. We have some delays to get through in North Attleboro. There's a crash on 95 northbound just after you get to Route 152. It's in the median there, so keep that in mind. We're also dealing with delays still in Woburn. It's a crash involving a car that was hit from debris from another vehicle. This is on 128 northbound just before Washington Street. Downtown looks like this. The Ted Williams Tunnel is still back to the airport. Sumner especially tough at the entrance. The Tobin is slow from Everett Ave to the Leverett Connector. Got a crash to watch out for on Route 3 southbound. This is in Weymouth. It's minor in nature. It's in the breakdown lane right by 18. After that, there's a slowly moving grass-cutting crew on Route 3 southbound right by Route 53 in Norwell. Traffic continues to be slow for about a mile approaching, actually it's about a half mile now, Route 3 southbound approaching the Sagamore Bridge. Watch out for delays still northbound expressway, slow Furnace Brook Parkway up towards Southampton Street, 27 minutes, that's your ride in. The southbound side is slow Columbia Road to Freeport Street. 93 southbound is heavy at Mystic Ave and the lever connector is still full. Eastbound Mass Pike is toughest through Alston approaching Fenway Park. And keep in mind that at 10 o'clock this morning, it is MIT's commencement. We are seeing some problems, unfortunately, eastbound on Memorial Drive with a crash right by River Street. Lori Grandy, WBZ's traffic on the threes.
8: And weekend is right around the corner. Let's talk about the four-day WBZ AccuWeather forecast. Right now, here's meteorologist Heather Zare.
20: And at the moment, looking fairly bright across the area, we're going to have the kind of day where there will be some good intervals of sun every once in a while. Looks like this one will last through the midday hours. The day as a whole likely ends up with more clouds than sun. It's also going to turn breezy for this noon. We'll have a high of 68, although it does get into the lower 70s for many of the inland suburbs. However, we're also going to have a shower or two around late in the day, and that evolves into a steadier rain for the overnight hours, and the wind is going to pick up as well. We'll have a low with 48. Tomorrow stays windy and quite chilly, and it's going to be wet as well. Periods of rain will taper off to a shower or two later in the day, but it is going to be wet most of the time, and with temperatures only topping out at 52 degrees, it's going to feel more like late March than the last weekend in May. AccuWeather real field temperatures are only going to be in the upper 30s to lower 40s. We do warm up on Sunday, though. We'll end up at 68 for a high with more clouds than sun, and it'll be cloudy to partly sunny with a couple of showers and a high of 65 on Monday. I'm AccuWeather meteorologist Heather Zare, WBZ, Boston's News Radio.
8: All right, looking good right now. 62 in Boston on this Friday morning. It's 8:56. It's been a minute since anyone hit the Megabucks jackpot, and the top prize is nearing record territory. WBZ's Drew Mulholland. Did you get your tickets yet?
10: No, I thought you were getting them for us.
8: Oh, you thought this is a community
10: thing. We got to figure this out. One of you guys is buying the tickets, right? No?
4: We'll have more of a chance of winning if one of us gets it for all of us.
10: If Jeff gets it for all of us, we'll have more of a chance.
8: I don't think that's statistically correct.
10: Yeah, I don't think it is.
4: Pretty much, I think it is.
10: It's like if you flip a coin 10 times.
4: Yeah.
10: If it's three tails, the fourth is...
8: Whatever, Drew.
10: I'm going back to my old math days. Thank you, Mr. Avijan. I remember him doing that class back in the day. Anyway, what were we talking about? The lottery. One of the biggest jackpots in the lottery's game's history checks in at $18.9 million. The drawing is tomorrow night, of course. It's the largest in 40 years. The third biggest ever for Megabucks, Jeffrey. The last time someone hit for all the marbles was more than a year ago.
8: Yeah, I'll tell you, if I win...
10: Okay.
8: First, I'm not telling anybody, first of all.
4: Yeah.
8: Okay, and second of all... I'm going to hire one of you to call in and resign for me.
4: Oh, my gosh. I would be happy to.
10: You know what? And this is not just because, you know, our boss has just walked in. I don't think I'd leave. I enjoy this way too much.
8: Okay, Drew. Partly sunny in Boston. Let's call it mostly sunny. 70 today. Rain coming in tomorrow. Coming up on WBZ News Radio this morning, a white knight really wants to save 4th of July. We'll talk about that and more coming up next. It's 8:58.
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8: Good morning, 9 o'clock in Boston. Beautiful morning once again here in the city. It's a bit windy though as we get started today. Blue sky, bright sunshine. It's 62 on this Friday morning. Thank you for being with us. We're live on the radio or on the iHeartRadio app. This is WBZ Boston's News Radio. I'm Jeff Brown. The complaint window is open. I wish I'd known you in looking stuff right now, but coming up, not great.
15: We'll have more clouds than sun today, and it's going to turn breezy in the afternoon.
8: WBZ AccuWeather meteorologist Heather Zaire. Rain arrives later today. We'll be near 70. Rain and more with cold air and windy conditions, only in the low 50s coming up tomorrow. Certainly doesn't feel like the end of May. A white knight appears to possibly save 4th of July in the central Massachusetts town of Rutland.
17: Worcester County Sheriff Lou Evangelides says his department will send security so the town can stage its annual concert, parade, and fireworks display this year. The decision by officials in Rutland to pull the plug on the 250th celebration comes under concerns the local budget can't handle safety and security issues. But locals say the move is retaliation for voters' failure to approve a tax override ballot question that would have bridged a budget gap. Matt Phipps, WBZ, Boston's News Radio.
8: Red Sox hit the road. Thankfully, they're in Cleveland for a weekend series. First pitch tonight, 7:10. College World Series begins today. Division I, BC, Northeastern, Holy Cross, and Yale will be there. And Bentley College will begin its first ever playoff conquest tomorrow in Division II as the College World Series begins for them. An overtime scandal at MassDOT comes at a cost. 8 employees, 4 supervisors now suspended following a TV report that ignited an investigation into fraud allegations. MassDOT says it takes these allegations seriously. In fact, Undersecretary Jonathan Gulliver orders a sweeping review of overtime policies and practices. A new approval and tracking tool is expected to be released coming up this fall. Hit and hurt. A Massachusetts State Police trooper is hit in his cruiser while working a detail overnight south of Boston. The unidentified trooper struck by another vehicle on I-93 around 10:30 last night in Quincy. The trooper suffers minor injuries, taken to Boston Medical Center. Condition not known. No charges have been filed as of yet. The investigation is underway. Trouble for a public transit bus on Cape Cod.
18: A Cape Cod Regional Transit Authority bus crashes into a wooded area of Barnstable after the driver suffers a medical emergency. Five passengers and the driver were hospitalized with non-life-threatening injuries after evacuating through an emergency window. Police continue to investigate the crash, which temporarily shut down Main Street in Austerville. Jim McKay, WBZ, Boston's News Radio.
8: It's 9:03 coming up on WBZ News Radio this morning. A Massachusetts man finds out it's all about the climb. Details coming up next. Let's check on the roadways now with Laurie and the Subaru Retailers of New England. All-wheel drive traffic on the threes.
15: Oh, we have some good news. Eastbound on Memorial Drive right by River Street, a crash has just cleared. It's been moved into a nearby parking lot there in Cambridge. So that is good news because in just an hour from now, the commencement for MIT is going to get underway. So we're going to be, you know, seeing heavier traffic there. Eastbound Mass Pike, slow through Alston approaching Fenway Park. Still tied up on 93 southbound from Sullivan Square on it. It really is not that bad there. Northbound side of the expressway hangs up at Adams Street, getting up towards Southampton Street. It's 23 minutes now, Braintree to Boston. Now, if you're heading out of town, some heavy volume there, South Bay Mall to Freeport Street. Keep in mind, we are still seeing some delays due to an earlier crash in North Attleboro. It's been moved out of the median. It's in the breakdown lane now, 95 northbound, right by Route 152. The crash that we had in Woburn on 128 northbound, that's been cleared. Lori Grant, WBZ's traffic on the threes.
8: Looks like just about the only thing not to like about this morning weather here in Boston is the wind. Gusts of about 30 miles an hour now. It's 62, otherwise bright sunshine. It's really a nice looking morning here in Boston, pretty much a lot like yesterday. And a lot like yesterday, we'll see the clouds on the increase. However, most of the showers are expected to arrive later this afternoon with some steady rain overnight tonight. We'll be in the upper 60s to low 70s today. We do not get out of the 50s tomorrow, and by that I mean the low 50s. It's just going to be a raw, cold, and rainy day all day long, close enough to a washout that, let's just call it what it is, a washout for Saturday. Sunday looks to be much better as we wrap up the month of May and turn the page into June. We'll see highs right around 70 degrees, which is about average for this time of year. Right now, 62, sunny, windy in Boston. It's 9:05. On this Friday morning, a Massachusetts man climbs a mountain like it's a molehill.
19: He reaches the top of Mount Everest in under 10 hours. 36-year-old Tyler Andrews of Concord smashes the previous mark on the 29,000-foot peak by almost an hour. Leading up to it all, he released this video saying he's in the best peace of mind.
21: A big mountain project like Everest, there's so much that's outside of your control. Because of what we've done here and the training that I've done in the last few months, not only was I training the most, but I think I was doing the right things. That's why I feel the most prepared, because I really don't think I could have done anything differently.
19: 36-year-old Tyler Andrews of Concord, the official time, summiting Everest, 9 hours and 55 minutes, unreal. Drew Mulholland, WBZ, Boston's News Radio.
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8: Democrats are up this weekend. The state party's convention at the DCU Center in Worcester kicks off this afternoon. Also, Health Secretary Robert F. Kennedy Jr. is in New Hampshire today. He appears at the State House in Concord to announce new actions to battle Lyme disease during Lyme Disease Awareness Month. The country's oldest commissioned warship has something new. And it's par for the course.
27: It's an interactive 9-hole miniature golf course just outside the USS Constitution Museum in Charlestown. It will be a feature attraction for families who visit Old Ironsides this summer as the nation celebrates its 250th birthday. Jeff Drager is president and CEO of the museum.
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27: Revolution on the Harbor is the theme of the mini golf course. In Charlestown, Mike Macklin, WBZ. Boston's News Radio.
8: It's 908. Some optimism over the potential for a ceasefire extension in the Middle East is powering the market this morning. Let's find out more from Wall Street now with Bloomberg Business. Here's Courtney Donahoe.
0: Well, good morning. The S&P 500 is looking at a ninth consecutive week of gains, as you just mentioned. As we get ready for the last trading day of the month of May, where did this month go, by the way? Stocks are seeing small gains. S&P futures are up 10 points. Dow futures are rising 115. And Dell Technologies, that's a big winner today. Shares of Dell soaring this morning, jumping 33%. The company gave a sales forecast that far surpassed analyst estimates, fueled by demand for servers that power artificial intelligence work. Dell server business has been viewed as an AI winner this year, driving the stock more than 150% higher through yesterday's close. Dell says the AI opportunity shows no signs of slowing down. I'm Courtney Donahoe, Bloomberg Business on WBZ Boston's News Radio.
8: Still to come. I'm bound to thank you for it. Take a bow, mister, for a legacy of learning. We'll explain next. It's 9:09.
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30: Red Sox fall to the Braves 10-2. The game was tied at 2 heading into the 6th, but the bullpen couldn't keep the game close as Atlanta struck for 5 runs in the inning Interim manager Chad Tracy says they did a good job battling against old friend Chris Sale early on before things got out of hand.
2: If you said before the game that we get Saylor out of there after 5 minutes, 2-2, that you'd be feeling pretty good about that. And then obviously it just got away from us in the sixth on.
30: Sale improved to 8-3 this season with the win. The Sox head to Cleveland tonight to start up a three-game set with the Guardians. First pitch is at 7:10. And in the NBA playoffs, the Spurs beat the Thunder 118-91 to force Game 7 of the Western Conference Finals Saturday night in Oklahoma City. Dan Watkins, WBZ Boston's News Radio.
8: 9:13 Friday morning. We're on the roads now and every 10 minutes with the Subaru Retailers of New England. All-wheel drive, traffic on the threes.
11: All right, so we're still dealing with delays on 95 northbound in North Attleboro. This is due to a crash. It was moved out of the median to the breakdown lane just after Route 152. That's what's slowing the ride there. Now, downtown eastbound on Astoro Drive, we're seeing some heavier traffic now at Fairfield Street footbridge to Leverett Street. Circle. Watch out for that delay. Also, Memorial Drive eastbound, we did have a crash right by River Street. That's been pulled into a nearby parking lot, so it's out of the way, which is good news because MIT's commencement begins at 10 o'clock this morning. Lever Connector is still slow. Northbound Expressway, some heavy volume as well, starts around Adams Street. It's a 27-minute ride, Braintree on into Boston right now. For the most part, Route 1A is looking better. It is slow, though, Revere Beach Parkway to Boardman Street. Airport tunnels are in much better shape than they were. Lori Grandy, WBZ's traffic on the threes.
8: Bright sunshine, bit of a wind this morning in Boston, but it's all good. 64 right now in the city. Clouding up later, and we've got a heck of a lot of rain headed our way.
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8: Otherwise, we're in great shape today. Decent shape, let's call it. We'll see some clouds on the increase later today, 60s and 70s. A lot of rain arrives overnight tonight and will basically affect us all day tomorrow before we get back to our regularly scheduled spring on Sunday. Thanks for being with us on this Friday morning, May 29th. I'm Jeff Brown, and here are the five things you need to know at 9:14. Getting close, the United States and Iran inch a little bit closer to an agreement to extend the ceasefire and reopen the Strait of Hormuz. Thanks but no thanks. Poison frontman Bret Michaels becomes the latest act to bow out of Freedom 250 shows in the nation's capital this summer on concerns their participation was misleading. Hit and hurt, a Massachusetts State Police trooper is struck by another vehicle while working a detail on I-93 in Quincy. Big unveiling, FIFA's World Cup Trophy Tour comes to Massachusetts this weekend. The governor will welcome it later on today. A rocket test ends in a ball of fire on a Florida launch pad.
12: Blue Origin's New Glenn rocket, its great deep space hope, exploded into a fireball on the launch pad during a test firing of its engines. A spectacle so mammoth, people could see it up and down Florida's space coast. Miraculously, no one was hurt.
13: The whole sky lit up, and about probably 40, 50 seconds later, there was a huge boom.
12: The rocket was scheduled to launch a cluster of satellites for Amazon's Leo Internet service next week. The satellites were not on board.
8: CBS's Mark Strassman, that rocket is key to Blue Origin's deal with NASA to eventually send and carry lunar landers to the moon base programs for the Artemis mission. Major League Baseball owners suggest the possibility of a salary cap as talks on a new collective bargaining agreement with its players' union start to take fragile first steps. The players have said they will never get behind a salary cap. The owners pitch a $245 million cap, which would put eight teams, including the Dodgers and their most expensive payroll at more than $400 million, into cost-cutting mode. The last time owners hinted at a salary cap was in 1994, which resulted with the cancellation of the World Series. The current agreement expires at the end of this season. With just a couple of weeks to go before the World Cup, several communities, including Lexington, will get its game on.
14: After months of waiting and running against the clock, the town of Lexington has finally received its public view license from FIFA, setting the stage for a series of community watch parties. Now, as we reported 2 weeks ago, officials here were raising concerns after still not getting final approval or feedback from FIFA. But now, with broadcasting license in hand, the town can move forward with food vendor agreements and programming plans. Sandia Iyer is the town's economic development and tourism director.
15: A role in participating, but also also organizing something for FIFA is a huge honor.
14: The main events, which include live watch parties on Jumbotrons at the Visitor Center lawn, run from June 16th through the 26th. In Lexington, James Rojas, WBZ, Boston's News Radio.
8: The MBTA and the city of Boston are at a draw.
16: The T says it has to close off Summer Street next to South Station on 5 match days this summer to let 20,000 World Cup fans get on trains to Foxborough. But the city of Boston is opposed. MBTA senior advisor Rod Brooks says the friendly match between Brazil and France this spring was an unexpected learning experience.
17: We somewhat saw as a nuisance.
16: But he says they quickly learned the sidewalks around the station are nowhere near big enough. Mayor Michelle Wu is opposed to the plan. Her office says the closures would cut off traffic access to 93 and cause major delays around the city. The T says this is the only good solution. They're planning on taking over the street by eminent domain.
17: But as we looked at other places, we couldn't find a place that probably could hold more than about 500 people.
16: The city calls that plan inappropriate and says it's tried to give the T other options to no avail. Negotiations are ongoing. Kyle Schaffel, WBZ, Boston's News Radio.
8: People in Southern California who live near the famous Hollywood sign are getting fed up. They say there are too many tourists in the area. New numbers show more than 30,000 vehicles during a two-week stretch in February. That's a massive increase compared to just 2 years ago. Neighbors say people are driving in to take pictures and videos for social media with the sign in the background. Okay, that's understandable, but they're also clogging the streets. They're walking through their yards, and they're even answering the call of nature from time to time. When you gotta go, you gotta go,
0: nice.
8: Right? It is it's a bittersweet spring for teenagers. The sweet comes with high school graduation. The bitter, saying farewell to a longtime educator.
18: Standing in the shadows of Newburyport High School, I'm here with a longtime educator, Jim Antonelli. He's the dean of students at Newburyport High, calling it a career after 33 years. Congratulations, my man.
19: Thanks, Drew. I really appreciate it.
18: What's the ride been like?
19: Phenomenal. Great experience, great career, no regrets.
18: Biggest change over the 33 years? Think back 3 decades ago.
19: I think just the social, emotional well-being of our kids, and it's just got more difficult over time with social media. So let's try and find that balance in life. You know, face-to-face contact's really important.
18: Yeah, you always say that, right? It's like that's the best career advice you could say. You always point to balance.
19: Yep, mind, body, and soul, and stay in touch with your family and love your family, because that's what's most important.
18: You knew what you were going to do the whole time. You're going to be an educator from the get-go, right?
19: 17, 18 years old, you don't quite know what you're going to do, but you fall into something. If you make a couple career changes, that's okay.
18: But when you have students come up to you and like just say thanks for everything, what does that mean to you?
19: Oh, it's phenomenal. Like, I got two cards this past week from two of my senior boys, and you're in your office, and a tear strolls down your face that you had an impact, you know?
18: Yeah.
19: And it's just awesome. I that gives you goosebumps.
18: Congrats.
19: Thanks, buddy.
18: Jim Antonelli, the dean of students at Newburyport High School, calling it a career after 33 years in education. He's one of the good guys from Newburyport High. Drew Mulholland, WBZ, Boston's News Radio.
8: When every day is a Saturday, you got to find something to do. I think he's going to be successful. It's 9:21. We'll check traffic and weather together coming up next.
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11: I was thinking the same thing.
8: Right?
11: Why does it
8: always?
11: Cool, what is it? I don't even know. Okay, so here's what's going on. Things are getting better for us. We have a couple of things to be aware of. There is a slowly moving grass cutting crew, Route 3 southbound, right by Route 53 in Norwell. They are in the median, so just keep that in mind. Now, traffic is a little bit slow over around the MIT campus this morning. At 10 o'clock is their commencement. We are also dealing with some fairly heavy volume on the northbound side of the expressway. It's getting better, but we are getting reports of a crash on the southbound side. There's a crash on the southbound side right by Columbia Road. Now, the northbound side is about a 25-minute ride in, and the delays begin right around Adams Street there. Traffic continues to be slow on the Lever Connector, but 93 is looking good now heading into the city.

0: Going to get up to a high of about 68 in Boston, with lower 70s in many of the inland suburbs. There'll also be a shower or two that will be around late in the day, and that's going to evolve into a steadier rain for the overnight hours. The wind will also pick up. We'll have a low of 48, and tomorrow just stays windy and quite chilly with a storm system moving through the area. That's going to continue to bring periods of rain that won't taper off to a shower or two until later in the day. Overall, it's going to feel more like late March than the last weekend in May. The high is only going to be 52 with that rain around, and AccuWeather real field temperatures with the wind are only going to be in the upper 30s to lower 40s. We are warming up again considerably, though, for Sunday. We're back to 68 with clouds and some sunshine, and there's still more clouds than sun with a couple of showers and a high of 65 on Monday. I'm AccuWeather meteorologist Heather Zehr, WBZ, Boston's News Radio.
1: 64, windy in Boston. This morning, it's 9:25. Wall Street looks like it's going to open at least a little bit higher this morning, as investors and brokers are pretty optimistic about the potential for an extended ceasefire with Iran coming up. New England business this morning. A southwestern grocery store chain is making plans to sprout in New England. Sprouts Farmers Market, which is based in Phoenix, is on the way here to make a target of Market Basket, Stop and Shop, and Shaw's. The Boston Business Journal reports this morning it's going to open its first regional store in Weymouth in 2028, and what the company says will bring more than three dozen locations to southern New England in the coming years. Known for its immense produce section, Sprouts has more than 450 locations nationwide and looks to nearly triple its footprint down the road. A local Hooters taps out. The restaurant in Shrewsbury closes its location on the Boston Turnpike. A Facebook post says this week that these decisions are never easy. Well, this decision to lock the doors at the restaurant chain that, of course, features scantily clad waitresses, comes just as the company is trying to reposition itself as more family-friendly. Hooters still operates several locations in Massachusetts, including Saugus, Dedham, and West Springfield. Sunshine in Boston. The best of spring in New England this morning. The worst coming up tomorrow. We'll get to about 70 today. Coming up on WBZ News Radio this morning, it's a win for the people on Beacon Hill, which will ultimately give the state auditor a closer look at lawmakers' books. A former Celtic digs himself a deeper hole, and it's like Wild Kingdom in Worcester these days. We'll check these stories and more coming up next, right here at WBZ, Boston's News Radio. Remember, we're always available to follow you, too. Just try us out on the iHeartRadio app. We're just two lost souls swimming in a fishbowl. Hi, this is Jeff Brown. 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
2: Good morning. It's 9:30 from the flight deck here at WBZ News Radio on this Friday morning. We are in pretty decent shape. So far, so good. Knock on wood. It is 64 degrees here in the city. The sun is shining. Unfortunately, the clouds are coming in, and that's a sign of things to come. Thanks for being with us on this Friday morning. I'm Jeff Brown.
3: Well, it's all right. As long as you lend a hand.
2: And a storm's a-brewing.
4: Fairly quiet weather for today, but it's going to get windier and wetter for tonight and into tomorrow.
2: It's WBZ AccuWeather meteorologist Heather Zehr with the good news. Boston will take the win today with a high of 70. We barely get into the 50s tomorrow. State senators on Beacon Hill vote overwhelmingly to hand over some power to the people.
5: After much resistance, the Massachusetts Senate plans to provide financial information to Auditor Diana DeSaglio. This has been an ongoing battle after voters approved a law back in 2024 that allows for an audit of the legislature. In a 33-6 vote, the Senate passed a resolution that lays out the history of this dispute, but makes it clear they're limiting the records that will be provided to the auditor. Brooke McCarthy, WBZ, Boston's News Radio.
2: Lowell businessman pleads guilty to ripping off the payroll at his temp agency that he ran for 7 years. 68-year-old Henry Lamb also avoided paying more than $1 million in taxes. This was part of the $6 million scheme at the HL Temporary Services in Lowell. He faces up to 20 years in prison if his plea deal is accepted. Also, a former Suffolk County correction officer agrees to pay back tens of thousands of dollars in stolen pandemic relief loans. 26-year-old Chrisnell Oriska of Boston admits to charges of wire fraud and making false statements. He'll be sentenced coming up in July. Red Sox are on the road this weekend, and that's a good thing because life on the road has treated them much better than life at Fenway Park. Sox will be in Cleveland for a brief three-game series, and then they're back home next week. New charges outlined against a former Celtic star.
6: Scary Terry Rozier.
7: Rozier to the bucket, left hand off the glass.
6: The 10-year NBA veteran continues to find himself tangled up in an illegal gambling sting by the feds. The 32-year-old Rozier is accused of accepting a $100,000 bribe to fake an injury and leave a regular season game early, generating massive wins for bettors. Rozier has already pleaded not guilty to charges and maintains his innocence. He's accused, along with five others, of manipulating games in connection to members of organized crime. Rozier last played for the Miami Heat, who have since released him. Matt Phipps, WBZ, Boston's News Radio.
2: The upcoming Freedom 250 concert in Washington, D.C., finds itself in trouble.
8: Artists have been dropping out of this thing faster than the Red Sox fall behind in baseball games. Poison frontman Bret Michaels says no thanks now, pointing to threats and the divisiveness around it all. And it was the Commodores who started the out movement. Martina McBride is pulled out. She was a bit angry too, saying she had been assured that this was a nonpartisan event, which was misleading. Others have also said no to this. It doesn't leave much to be desired, and you gotta wonder if the Freedom 250 show will go on at all. We'll wait and see. Drew Mulholland, WBZ, Boston's News Radio.
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2: It's 9:33 coming up on WBZ News Radio. We'll find out if a bear walks in the streets next. Details coming up next. Let's check in with Laurie Grandy and the Subaru Retailers of New England all-wheel drive traffic on the threes.
9: Some good news in North Attleboro. We had a crash 95 northbound just after Route 152. It's been cleared out of there. All lanes have been reopened and we are good to go. Traffic continues to improve for us out there. I'm telling you, northbound side of the expressway, not bad right now. Just heavy volume from right around Squanum Street heading into the city. All in all, 24 minutes Braintree to the O'Neill Tunnel. Now, the southbound side, there is a crash to be aware of. The right lane is knocked out just before Columbia Road. That's southbound expressway just before Columbia Road. 93 southbound looks good now heading into Boston. Just a heavy volume there from Sullivan Square to the Zakin Bridge, but it's all moving. Lever connector is tight end to end. The Tobin is much better for us. The delays have pretty much dissipated as far as the Tobin and the airport tunnels go right now. Lori Grandy, WBZ's traffic on the threes.
2: Lori, this programming note this morning, I just want to remind you there will be no 5-day participation awards this week.
9: Ah.
2: It was a 4-day week, and I know some of us have to work the weekends.
10: I really do like to get that paper, though, that says that.
2: Well, I know. It's really no longer a paper. It's electronic. It's just an email now.
10: Well, okay.
2: But remember when they used to give out plaques for the 5-day participation?
10: It's so fun, and sometimes a gift certificate.
2: Doesn't happen anymore. No. Just an acknowledgement. Yeah. It's a participation award. It is 9:35. We've got sunny skies and 64 here in Boston this morning. Nice morning, and a little bit of a change coming up this afternoon, and that's just a sign of things to come. We've got some clouds on the increase today. We'll be in the upper 60s to low 70s. Some showers late in the day will turn to steadier rain overnight. Tomorrow looks like it's going to be raining more often than not. It's going to be cold. It's going to be windy tomorrow. Highs will only barely crack 50. And then we're back into springtime weather on Sunday. We might see some sunshine by the end of the day tomorrow, so all is not completely lost. Then on Sunday, more sunshine mixing with clouds and highs in the upper 60s. Right now in Boston, 64 and bright sunshine at 9:35 on this Friday morning. Yogi is on the loose in Worcester.
11: You could say the suspect really put his climbing skills on full display. A black bear on the move, scaling a retaining wall near Doherty High School as environmental police followed close behind.
12: My heart was racing.
11: The busy bear trekked through town trying to find its way.
13: And saw him right behind the truck.
11: Half a mile away, coming face to face with Gail Beryl in her backyard.
12: You know, I was terrified, so he looked at me and just kept going on, but, you know, I ran running up to the house screaming.
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2: 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South Shore Small Business making it big by making it one grain of salt at a time.
15: There's nothing like the sound of planks shifting as you drive over Old Powder Point Bridge. And there's nothing like the large grains of salt that Lily Leadham sources and sells from underneath it, right on Duxbury Bay.
16: Sea salt making is an evaporation process.
15: What used to be a small salt operation harvesting seawater by the bucket has turned into a full-blown artisan brand with over 50 flavors, infused with everything from wine and truffles to herbs and berries.
16: So I no longer haul buckets. I do have pumps now because it takes a lot of water. It also takes a lot of heat.
15: After 8 years, the saltery he's gone from strictly online to a stand at Snow Park to a brick and mortar shop in Duxbury. At Duxbury Beach, Jay Willette, WBZ Boston's News Radio.
2: Willie Nelson drops his 79th studio album and his 156th in all, Dream Chaser, released on streaming services overnight and for your listening pleasure this morning. And they've been getting you to move your feet on the dance floor for decades, and now they're coming to your living room.
17: 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It explores the group's rise, struggles, lasting influence, the spiritual themes behind their music, and it was directed by Questlove. To add to the star power, the film will feature interviews with fans, some you might have heard of, Barack Obama, Stevie Wonder, and Flea from the Red Hot Chili Peppers. It premieres on HBO Max June 7th. 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
2: Even after all these years, that stuff still sounds so great. It's 9:38. Let's check into Wall Street this morning. Here's Courtney Donahoe.
18: Also, what's sounding so good? The markets. The prospect of a peace deal in the Middle East is easing pressure on oil prices. It's sending stocks higher. The U.S. and Iran said to have tentatively agreed to extend their ceasefire. Also, we're seeing a lot of enthusiasm over artificial intelligence, and that continues to propel stocks higher. The S&P 500 is up 21 points. The Dow rising 185. Oil this morning at $87 a barrel. Meantime, the U.S. Postal Service is tightening its belt. The agency says it's suspending discretionary spending across the organization. The restrictions cover non-essential expenses, including travel, office supplies, and professional services that don't support essential work. The Postal Service says the new cutbacks will remain in place until its cash position stabilizes. I'm Courtney Donahoe, Bloomberg Business on WBZ Boston's News Radio.
2: Still to come. Another full moon this weekend. So nice, we'll do it twice. Details next. It's 9:39. We make it easy.
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27: Red Sox lose to the Braves 10-2 as the Sox go just 1-5 on their homestand. The Sox are 9-19 at Fenway this season, which is the worst home record in all of baseball. They hit the road tonight to take on the Guardians. First pitch in Cleveland is at 7:10. The Patriots have another organized team activity practice in Foxborough today. The OTA sessions are voluntary workouts. Mandatory minicamp starts June 15th. In the NBA playoffs, the Spurs force Game 7 of the Western Conference Finals by beating the Thunder 118-91. Game 7 is Saturday night in OKC. And in the NHL, Game 5 between the Hurricanes and Canadiens is tonight at 8. Carolina has a 3-1 series lead. Dan Watkins, WBZ, Boston's News Radio.
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9: Well, a couple of things have just happened. Route 2 westbound, we have an accident now near 128 in Lexington. Again, it's Route 2 westbound near 128 or 95, so keep an eye out for that. In Wakefield, meantime, on 128 southbound, there's a crash right near North Avenue, so keep an eye out for that as well. Southbound on the Expressway, there's an accident blocking the right travel lane. This is just before Columbia Road. Lever Connector is slow end-to-end getting onto Storrow Drive. Traffic is heavy around Memorial Drive. Of course, MIT's commencement happening at 10 o'clock this morning. Traffic continues to move pretty well for us, though, on the Mass Pike. No major problems now getting towards Fenway Park. Lori Grandy, WBZ's Traffic on the Threes.
2: We've got sunny skies in Boston this morning. It's 64 degrees at the moment. Clouds on the increase, unfortunately, today. The weather starts to go downhill later today into tomorrow.
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2: A cold, raw, windy, and wet day all day tomorrow before our regularly scheduled spring resumes on Sunday. Thank you for being with us on this Friday morning. It's May 29th. I'm Jeff Brown, and here are the five things you need to know at 9:45. On hold, a federal judge temporarily puts a stop to President Trump's $1.8 billion anti-weaponization fund. It's over. A federal judge dismisses the Justice Department's lawsuit into Boston's sanctuary city policies. Behind closed doors, former Attorney General Pam Bondi is set to testify this morning to a House committee looking into the Jeffrey Epstein files. For sale signs are going up. A legendary North Shore restaurants family puts its Linfield Mansion on the market. Another Massachusetts State Police trooper is hit on a highway.
0: We're learning just before 11 p.m. last night on 93 North, a state trooper's cruiser was struck by another vehicle as they were working highway detail in Quincy. That trooper was taken to Boston Medical Center with what was said to be minor injuries. It's unclear if anyone is facing charges or what led up to the crash. State police continue their investigation. Jim McKay, WBZ, Boston's News Radio.
2: A South Shore woman accused of killing her three young children makes an appearance in court.
1: Back in Plymouth Superior Court, both the prosecution and the defense have now named the witnesses they could call to the stand in the murder trial of Lindsay Clancy, due to start in July. It's an extensive list, 168 from the Commonwealth, another 50 from the defense, though there is overlap, and both sides did indicate they won't need to hear from the entire list of lab techs and such. For Clancy herself, it was a Zoom appearance. She's still paralyzed after allegedly taking the lives of her three children before attempting to take her own at her home in Duxbury. We've also now learned the current owner of that home is pushing back on plans for jurors to visit. The matter will likely get a hearing of its own. Clancy's pleaded not guilty, arguing her postpartum mental health issues were catastrophically mishandled and mistreated. Madison Rogers, WBZ, Boston's News Radio.
2: A local community is looking for answers this morning after a grassroots food pantry is hit by vandals.
3: It came on the heels of an incredibly successful pop-up event by the mini food pantry in Norwood.
4: There had to be well over 100 people. It was a wonderful event.
3: Yet only hours later, a small unlocked box filled with food outside of the pantry was vandalized. The contents inside thrown all over the street.
5: He's doing something that's good and trying to help other people out. I think it's terrible. I'm really surprised.
3: As was pantry founder and operator Doris Dixon.
4: I'm being very careful till we figure out what's going on. If you need food, I'm the first person you message. 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I wasn't angry, I was concerned.
6: This isn't going to stop you, is it?
4: No.
6: She's going forward.
7: She should. I think what she's doing is amazing. Wouldn't let one bad apple spoil it for everyone.
3: Chris Fama, WBZ, Boston's News Radio.
2: At some point, the megabucks back has got a break, right? May as well be you to hit the jackpot. One of the biggest in the lottery game's history checks in at $18.9 million for tomorrow night's drawing. It's the largest in about 40 years and the third biggest megabucks jackpot ever. Last time someone hit for all the marbles was more than a year ago in April 2025. It's 9:48, sunny skies, and it is 64 here in Boston this morning. It's deja vu all over again at La Lasher Park in Lowell, where the long-lost Lowell Spinners spring back to life tonight. This time, they come back as an amateur team, and this is bringing back some memories, Laurie.
9: Absolutely. I am so thrilled about this. You know, as a native Lowellian, I used to buy season tickets for them and give them to my dad for Christmas every year, and he would bring all of the grandkids, and I brought all my nieces and nephews, and it was such a fun you know, low-key but exciting event to go to.
2: It's back when they were the minor league affiliate of the Red Sox. By the way, there's nothing like minor league baseball. Amateur baseball is just as good. In fact, a lot of people in that community are just been clamoring for this.
9: Yes, I'm so thrilled about this. Usually things like this don't happen, that they
2: right.
9: come back.
2: One of our reporters, Matt Phipps, said he was buying tickets for his family and found it to be a tough buy. A lot of people want to go. Or take it on Nashua tonight.
9: And that's a beautiful park,
2: yeah,
9: too.
2: It really is.
9: Lasher Park.
2: It really is. And so hopefully this lasts and brings some sense of community back to not only Lowell, but for the area in general.
9: Yeah, positive,
2: people
9: positive
2: people love
9: thing.
2: This kind of baseball. And it's an alternative to the kind of baseball that we've been seeing at Fenway Park.
9: Yes.
2: I didn't need to say that.
9: No, you didn't.
2: But I did. I went there, didn't I? Okay, it is 9:50 on this Friday morning, and a blue moon is coming to Boston this weekend.
8: May 2nd, full moon peaks just before sunrise Sunday. And did you know it is not actually blue? What? I know, crazy. It will appear its normal pearly white or warm golden orange. The term has nothing to do with color, really. It simply refers to a rare quirk in the lunar and calendar cycles. The blue moon is rare, too. It happens once every 33 months. It's the only time 2026 will see two full moons in 1 month. Crazy times in the sky. Drew Mulholland, WBZ, Boston's News Radio.
2: If you're up early enough this morning, you got a glimpse of it, and it was spectacular as the moon started dancing with the overnight clouds. It's 9:51, bright and sunny. We'll check the roads next.
26: You have the app. But do you have the story?
2: The point is to make the drive easier.
9: You know,
2: got that covered?
9: I certainly do, because you know how if you're in a backup and you like to know at least what's happening in front of you, like how long am I going to be in this backup?
2: Exactly.
9: That is where Lori comes in.
2: That's where you come in.
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1: 953, back out to the highways and back to Laurie Grandy this morning with the Subaru Retailers of New England all-wheel drive traffic on the threes brought to us by Catch's Law Group.
2: Okay, couple of things to be aware of, folks. If you're traveling on 128 northbound just after North Ave in Wakefield, there is an accident to be aware of and delays behind it. Also, Route 2 westbound, they've just moved a crash off the highway right at 95 or 128. Traffic downtown is not terrible, although we do have a crash to watch out for on the southbound side of the expressway. If you're heading out of the city right now, we have a crash right by Columbia Road to be aware of. The northbound side of the expressway, there's a lot of you on it right now, but it's moving. It's a 21-minute ride between Braintree and the O'Neill Tunnel. The Pike is looking good now, approaching Fenway Park, so that's good to go for us there. 93 southbound, just heavy volume, Assembly Square to the Zakim Bridge. That's looking pretty good. Airport tunnels have eased off for us, and the Tobin is also moving well. Lori Grandy, WBZ's traffic on the threes.
1: Now a look at the four-day WBZ AccuWeather forecast. Here's meteorologist Heather Zare.
3: We'll have more clouds than sun today, and it's going to turn breezy in the afternoon. There'll be a shower or two around late in the day, high 68, but lower 70s for many of the inland suburbs. Tonight will be rather cloudy with a steadier rain developing. It'll turn gusty late at night with a low of 48. And then it's windy and quite chilly for tomorrow with periods of rain that'll taper off to just a shower or two by the end of the day. It's going to feel more like late March than the last weekend in May as we top out only at 52 degrees and with AccuWeather real feel temperatures in the upper 30s to low 40s. Clouds and some sun for Sunday then with a much warmer afternoon. The high will be 68. A couple of showers follow with a high of 65. On Monday. I'm AccuWeather meteorologist Heather Zare, WBZ, Boston's News Radio.
1: 64, sunshine in Boston. It's 9:55. A California teenager casts his spell.
4: It went down to the wire at the Scripps National Spelling Bee Thursday. A tie between Sri Parikh and Ishan Gupta forced a lightning round spell off. Both given 90 seconds to spell as many words as possible, and 14-year-old Sri put his lips into overdrive.
5: Paraglin.
6: D-R-A-G-L-I-N.
5: Homeland.
6: H-O-M-E-L-Y-N.
4: Motoring through.
5: Chikungunya.
6: C-H-I-K-U-N-G-U-N-Y-A.
4: Correctly spelling 32 words, beating Ishan's 25.
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4: Crowned by Scripps the best speller in the English language. Dave Packer, ABC News.
1: The nation's oldest commissioned warship wants to play games.
7: It's not what visitors are expecting when they visit Old Ironsides. But the president and CEO of the USS Constitution Museum hopes the nine-hole mini-golf course between the museum and the ship will be a hit with families as Old Ironsides welcomes visitors to Boston for the nation's 250th anniversary.
8: With each hole, there's a little tidbit of history that is almost definitely going to teach everyone something they didn't know about that historic event. Whether it's what transpired at Bunker Hill, just hundreds of yards from here, or the importance of what the ship has meant to this country.
7: Each of the nine holes teaches something about the American Revolution, adding another dimension to the already historic legacy of Old Ironsides. In Charlestown, Mike Macklin, WBZ, Boston's News Radio.
1: Sunshine in Boston. '60s and '70s today. Coming up on WBZ News Radio this morning, on hold, a federal judge blocks President Trump's anti-weaponization fund temporarily. Another federal judge dismisses a lawsuit against the city of Boston. More communities get their World Cup game face on. Seatbacks and tray tables in the upright position, please. We're on final approach to another weekend. Kyle Bray is coming up next. Enjoy the sunshine, because guess what? It's not going to last.
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19: 64 degrees and sunny in Boston at 10 o'clock. Good morning, I'm Kyle Bray. Thank you for joining us, and here's what's happening. Blue Origin is conducting damage assessments this morning after a massive rocket explosion lit up the sky over Cape Canaveral last night. Video of the explosion shows the rocket engulfed in a massive fireball, bursting into flames. Rory O'Neill has more.
20: There is significant damage to Launch Pad 36 at the Cape Canaveral Space Force Station, where a new Glenn rocket built by Blue Origin exploded during a static test. Jeff Bezos, the founder of the company, posted that there were no injuries and all Blue Origin personnel have been accounted for. Just this week, NASA announced it would use Blue Origin rockets to help build a base on the moon. It's unclear how this explosion could delay those plans. Rory O'Neill, WBZ, Boston's News Radio.
19: U.S. and Iranian negotiators strike an agreement that could allow ships to pass through the Strait of Hormuz once again. ABC's Mary Bruce with the details.
21: This morning, sources tell ABC News U.S. and Iranian negotiators are closing in on a short-term deal to reopen the Strait of Hormuz. But President Trump has yet to give his seal of approval. Officials say the framework would see the strait fully reopened over 60 days, Iran loosening its chokehold on the critical waterway, while the U.S. gradually pulls back its naval blockade of Iranian ports.
19: The proposal, though, does leave out any mention of Iran's nuclear program, pushing negotiations on that back for some time. A federal judge dismisses the Trump administration's lawsuit over Boston's sanctuary city law. The lawsuit from last year targeted the city's Trust Act, a city ordinance that limits cooperation between Boston police and ICE in civil immigration matters. The Trump administration argued that the law obstructed federal immigration enforcement and allowed some immigrants accused of serious crimes to avoid ICE custody. The city asked the court to dismiss the case, saying the feds cannot force local police to use city resources for federal immigration enforcement. The federal judge in the case agreed. A local senator is looking into the Trump administration's move to transfer student loan services from the Education Department to the Treasury Department. ABC's Chuck Sievertson has more.
0: Senator Elizabeth Warren, Massachusetts Democrat, triggered the investigation, says a letter sent to her by the Government Accountability Office, a nonpartisan watchdog. Warren says the administration is hurting students, families, and teachers by ripping important programs out of the Education Department and shipping them off to agencies with no expertise. One recipient of DOE programs, the Labor Department, says such transfers increase efficiency.
19: During layoffs last year, the Education Department lost about 46% of its employees. Several local communities are finally getting the go-ahead for World Cup watch parties. We'll have more on that coming up in just a few minutes. Right now it's 10:03, and that sound means it's time for traffic and weather together with the Subaru Retailers of New England. All-wheel drive traffic on the threes. Good morning, Kevin Brennan.
2: And good morning there, Kyle Bray. We'll start it off up to the north. 128-95 northbound. Got a crash here after Route 28 just before North Ave, heading up into that Wakefield stretch. Delays are pushing it back to Washington Street here in Woburn. Southbound, that's Curiosity delays. And it's got you back almost to Salem Street here in Linfield. You got a nice ride on Route 3. All the way down through that Bill Ricka stretch. 93 is a nice run from Andover, 495 all the way down to the lower deck. You're just a little sluggish on that lower deck, Sachem Bridge, getting into the O'Neill Tunnel. Leverett down ramp, that's heavy off of 93 all the way down to Storrow Drive. And Storrow Drive eastbound, pretty heavy exiting delays here to Government Center by the Longfellow Bridge. That's got you back through the Copley Tunnel. Tobin Bridge, the airport tunnel's all in good shape. Eastbound on the Mass Pike, right lane exiting delays here at Route 95. Watch out for that in Weston. After that, you're free and clear into the downtown area. A little slow, though, getting through the right lane work zone here at Fenway Park and into the Prude Tunnel. Northbound Expressway can make it up to the Neponset on-ramp. Delays from there up past Columbia Road. Slow again, getting into the northbound Tip O'Neill Tunnel. Southbound Expressway's on the brakes here from Columbia Road down to the gas tank, but then after that, you're looking good down on the split. Kevin Brennan, WBZ's Traffic on the Threes.
19: Thank you, Kevin. It's time now for a check of the four-day WBZ AccuWeather forecast. Today, it's going to be sunny, followed by some clouds in the afternoon and a shower or two around later in the day. We'll have a high of 68. It'll mainly be in the lower 70s, though, if you're in those inland suburbs. Tonight will be mainly cloudy with a steadier rain developing as the evening goes on. It will become gusty and we'll have a low of 48. Tomorrow, mostly cloudy, windy, with periods of rain that will eventually taper off to a shower or two late. We'll have a high of 52, but those real feels, get ready for this, they'll be in the upper 30s to lower 40s. Sunday, though, will warm up. We'll have clouds and some sun and a high of 68. Starting the work week on Monday, we'll have more clouds than sun with a couple of showers and a high of 65. Right now in Boston, it is sunny with some clouds out there and 64 degrees. Former Attorney General Pam Bondi is back on Capitol Hill to testify about her handling of the Jeffrey Epstein files.
22: We all hope that today Pam Bondi will be as clear as possible and hopefully bring accountability to the table.
19: That's survivor Marina Lacerda speaking to ABC News as Bondi entered the building. The last time the former AG was grilled by lawmakers, she said a surging stock market was a reason to move on from the Epstein story.
23: The Dow is over 50,000 right now.
19: But today's testimony will be different than last time. Instead of sitting for formal deposition, she's sitting for a transcribed interview, which won't require the proceedings to be recorded, nor will she have to be sworn in. We'll keep you updated on that throughout the day. At long last, Lexington and several other communities finally get the green light from FIFA to stream World Cup games. WBZ's James Rojas has more.
24: Lexington and many other communities and organizations had been in limbo for months, waiting for FIFA to approve their application to live broadcast World Cup matches for their public viewing parties. But it's officially game on now that the public viewing licenses have been approved, which means big plans and even bigger jumbotrons can start to be set up here at the Lexington Visitor Center lawn.
25: Oh, I'm super excited. I'm a huge fan. Yeah, I'm unfortunately going to be working until a little bit into it, but I'll be watching as much as I can.
26: It's going to be exciting. Hopefully people can behave themselves and not get too crazy and show good for the area.
24: The town's FIFA festivities begin on June 16th and run through the 26th. In Lexington, James Rojas, WBZ, Boston's News Radio.
19: She's known for serving, but now she's getting served. The outdoor clothing company Patagonia is suing drag queen and environmental activist known as Patagonia for trademark infringement. The drag queen recently filed a trademark application with a plan to sell clothing and promote activism. The company says the names may confuse customers. Patagonia says the company is trying to erase an activist and it's a betrayal of their core mission. ABC News contributor Mike Muse says this case boils down to freedom of expression versus intellectual property.
1: We are in the backdrop of this moment of anti-capitalism, anti-elite, anti-billionaire establishment class, and this is why I believe that this case is garnering so much attention and attraction. It's David versus Goliath.
19: The company is suing Patagonia for $1. Yes, just $1 plus legal fees. Time now is 10:08, which means it's time for Bloomberg Business. Bloomberg's Courtney Donahoe is here. And Courtney, there's a new option to get home from World Cup matches.
3: Yes, it definitely is. And Uber is offering a shuttle service from Gillette Stadium during the World Cup. You'll be able to book a ride leaving the tournament using Uber Shuttle. A deal will cost you $45, and there'll be set drop-off locations all throughout the city. Tap the shuttle icon and book in advance or on match day. Riders won't be subject to surge pricing. There will be shuttles available also at MetLife Stadium in New Jersey, also in Dallas and Miami. The ride-hailing company is expanding its range of options as millions of visitors are getting ready to visit the U.S. for the event. Turning to the market, stocks are looking at another day of records on this last trading day of May. Wall Street optimistic that the U.S. and Iran will soon resolve the three-month conflict. The S&P 500 is up 27 points, the Dow rising 135. I'm Courtney Donahoe, Bloomberg Business on WBZ Boston's News Radio.
19: Thank you, Courtney. Coming up in just a few minutes, Boston health officials are urging at-risk residents to get an Mpox vaccine. We'll have more on that in just a few minutes.
4: The following is a commercial message.
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2: Putting a positive spin on an otherwise dreadful 10-2 home loss, Red Sox interim manager Chad Tracy on his team's performance against Atlanta starter Chris Sale.
3: I thought we did a good job with Sale. You don't go into a game against Sale thinking we're going to score 9, you know, like you'd like to, but we had multiple runners on base in each of the first few innings and also got his count up high enough, which I think if you said before the game that we get Sailor out of there after 5 minutes 2-2, that you'd be feeling pretty good about that. And then obviously it just got away from us in the sixth on.
2: When the bullpen got waxed for 8 runs.
3: You're coming in knowing any batted ball not at somebody is likely runs. 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I know Acuna hits a home run, but you're just trying to have them score as few as possible to keep you in the game.
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4: It's 10:13, and that sound means it's time for traffic and weather together with the Subaru Retailers of New England. 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What are we seeing out there, Kevin Brennan?
5: Well, Kyle, still seeing delays here on that northbound expressway. You can make it up to the Neponset on-ramp, on and off the brakes from there, up past Columbia Road, then heavy again, getting into the northbound Tip O'Neill Tunnel. Southbound a little busier now, South Bay down to the gas tank, and you got a little company down by Furnace Brook Parkway. Not too bad over on 95, Route 24 checking in fine. Route 3 southbound a little slow into that Derby Street lane drop. Then watch out for this grass-cutting crew working their way down by Route 139 in that Pembroke stretch. And if you're all the way down in on 195 eastbound Mattapoisett, we've got a work crew slowing your ride just a bit. 195 eastbound after Route 240 and before North Street. If you're up to the north, 128-95 northbound, slow getting by a crash in the clearing stages after Route 3 in Burlington. You're in it again, Route 93, getting up to a crash after Route 28, and that's got southbound Curiosity delays right back to Salem Street. 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Kevin Brennan, WBZ's Traffic on the Threes.
4: Thank you, Kevin. It's time now for a check of the four-day WBZ AccuWeather forecast. We're going to have sun followed by clouds today. We'll have a shower or two later on. We'll have a high of 68, lower in 70s for many of the inland suburbs. It'll be mainly cloudy tonight with city rain developing. It will start to become gusty. We'll have a low down at 48. Tomorrow, mostly cloudy, windy with periods of rain that will start to taper off into a shower or two later on. We'll have a high of 52 with real feel temps in the upper 30s to the lower 40s. We'll have clouds and some sun on Sunday. We'll have a high of 68. Monday, more clouds than sun with a couple of showers and a high of 65. Right now in Boston, it is sunny and 66 degrees.
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4: Good morning, I'm Kyle Bray, and here are the five things you need to know at 10:16. Blue Origin's new Glenn rocket explodes on the launch pad during an engine firing test at Cape Canaveral. A federal judge temporarily blocks any payouts from the Trump administration's $1.8 billion anti-weaponization settlement fund. It's unclear if President Trump will approve a tentative agreement between the U.S. and Iran to extend the ceasefire by 60 days and start nuclear talks. FIFA grants World Cup watch party licenses to Lexington, Chelsea, and other Massachusetts communities after weeks of delay. And now to an update for a story we've been following. The state Senate votes to hand over information to the state auditor's office. WBZ's Brooke McCarthy explains.
6: After much resistance, the Massachusetts Senate plans to provide financial information to Auditor Diana DiZoglio. This has been an ongoing battle after voters approved a law back in 2024 that allows for an audit of the legislature. In a 33-6 vote, the Senate passed a resolution that lays out the history of this dispute, but makes it clear they're limiting the records that will be provided to the auditor. Senator Cindy Friedman told reporters that the documents they're handing over already exist publicly, and they don't feel there is any issue. She went on to say the records records will be submitted as documents to DiSoglio's office rather than links to already available information. Will this vote happen? Speaker Ron Mariano's office released a letter to House members saying they're working to craft legislation that will provide a solution. Brooke McCarthy, WBZ, Boston's News Radio.
4: The Boston Public Health Commission is encouraging residents to get the Mpox vaccine as the disease sees an uptick locally and nationally. The BPHC does ensure that there is no widespread public health threat from Mpox at this time, but they're urging at-risk residents like gay and bisexual men to protect themselves and their communities by getting vaccinated. The city is offering Mpox vaccines at City Hall during its Pride flag-raising event on June 1st. The vaccine is also available at Mass General Hospital, Boston Medical Center, and Fenway Health. A team of 30 doctors is preparing to head to Kenya to help U.S. citizens under quarantine with Ebola. But as Matt Rivers tells us, health experts are concerned about the potential impacts of not bringing Americans home.
7: The Infectious Disease Society of America says it's, quote, deeply concerning and raises serious questions about resources, timing, and the level of care Americans sent there will receive. Dr. Ashish Jha calling it a mistake.
8: American doctors, American nurses are a major force in bringing these things to a close. Now you're telling them, by the way, if you get exposed, you can't come home.
7: In just 2 weeks, reported infections now topping 1,000 cases.
4: So far, no cases have been reported in the U.S. Former Bruins enforcer and radio personality Lyndon Byers has been posthumously diagnosed with stage 3 CTE. Byers donated his brain to the Brain Bank at the Boston University CTE Center after he died last year at the age of 61. His wife Anne says Lyndon battled severe depression, had hallucinations, and struggled with short-term memory loss, adding that she wants to do whatever she can to make sure no one else has to watch the same thing happen to their loved one. The latest data from the BU CTE Center shows that the odds of developing CTE increased by 34% each year of hockey played amongst former pro players. Byers played 9 seasons in Boston and racked up 959 penalty minutes. After retiring, he joined the Greg Hill Show on WAAF for nearly 25 years. More artists are pulling themselves from the lineup to celebrate the nation's birthday in Washington. ABC's Sophie Flay has more.
9: The Commodores and now Martina McBride. Are among at least 4 musical acts pulling out of a concert series being held in the National Mall beginning next month. The concerts are being run by Freedom 250, a group launched by President Trump to organize the nation's birthday festivities. The group claims to be nonpartisan, but some artists say they were not aware Freedom 250 was founded by the president. Martina McBride saying, "I was presented with an opportunity to perform at a nonpartisan event, but that turned out to be misleading."
4: Other artists like Vanilla Ice said they still plan to perform. It's the time of year where students get ready for their next chapters, but for some teachers, it's also time for them to say goodbye. WBZ's Drew Mulholland has more.
10: Standing in the shadows of Newburyport High School, I'm here with a longtime educator, Jim Antonelli. He's the dean of students at Newburyport High, calling it a career after 33 years. Congratulations, my man.
11: Thanks, Drew. I really appreciate it.
10: What's the ride been like?
11: Phenomenal. No regrets.
10: Biggest change over the 33 years? Think back 3 decades ago.
11: I think just the social, emotional. It's just got more difficult over time with social media. So let's try and find that balance in life. Face-to-face contact's really important.
10: You knew what you were going to do the whole time. You're going to be an educator from the get-go, right?
11: You know, 17, 18 years old, you don't quite know what you're going to do, but you fall into something. If you make a couple career changes, that's okay.
10: But when you have students come up to you and, like, just say thanks for everything, what does that mean to you?
11: You know, a tear strolls down your face that you had an impact. I just, you know, that gives you goosebumps.
10: Congrats.
11: Thanks, buddy.
10: From Newburyport High, Drew Mulholland, WBZ, Boston's News Radio.
4: Congratulations for sure. Time now is 10:21. Right now it's 66 degrees and sunny in Boston with some clouds, but it won't stay that way. Bring your full forecast coming up in just a few minutes.
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4: Time now is 10:23. And that sound means it's time for traffic and weather together with the Subaru Retailers of New England. All-wheel drive traffic on the threes. What are we seeing out there, Kevin?
5: Well, we continue to see delays on that northbound expressway here, Kyle. Northbound, you tied up here from, we're just going to call it right after Granite Avenue. Stays busy up past Columbia Road, then heavy again, getting into the northbound Tip O'Neill Tunnel to a disabled vehicle off to the right. Sounds like a state trooper possibly and partially in the right lane here by Government Center. So stay to the left to get around that. Southbound expressway, that's slow going. South Bay down to the gas tank. Then I'm seeing some slowdowns. Granite Avenue down past East Milton Square. Route 3 southbound hung up into the Derby Street lane drop. 2495, not too bad right now. 495 southbound. Watch out for slowdowns approaching the work crews here at Route 1A in Wrentham. Mass Pike, that's a nice ride. 495 all the way into downtown Boston through the Prude Tunnel up to the north. 12895 northbound. We're going to clear the crash after Route 3 here in Burlington. And it looks like they're clearing that crash 95 north, 128 north after Route 28 in Reading. That's got you back to Washington Street here in Woburn. 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Kevin Brennan, WBZ's Traffic on the Threes.
4: Thank you, Kevin. It's time now for a check of the four-day WBZ AccuWeather forecast brought to you by Pella Windows and Doors of New England. Here's Heather.
15: Nice weather.

0: On Sunday, though, we'll have a little bit of sun with a high of 68, and then more clouds than sun with a couple of showers and a high of 65 on Monday. I'm AccuWeather meteorologist Heather Zehr, WBZ, Boston's News Radio.
1: Right now I'm seeing 65 degrees in Ipswich, seeing 67 degrees in Taunton, 67 degrees in Worcester. Right now in Boston, it is sunny and 66 degrees.
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1: Time now is 10:26, means it's time for New England business. A southwestern grocery store chain is making plans to sprout in New England. Sprouts Farmers Market, based in Phoenix, is on the way here to make a target of Market Basket, Stop and Shop, and Shaw's. Boston Business Journal reports will open its first regional store in Weymouth in 2028. What the company says will bring more than three dozen locations to southern New England in the coming years. Known for its immense produce section, Sprouts has more than 450 locations nationwide and looks to nearly triple its footprint down the road. A South Shore business is making waves, one grain of salt at a time.
3: Ah, there's nothing like the sound of planks shifting as you drive over Old Powder Point Bridge. And there's nothing like the large grains of salt that Lily Leadham sources and sells from underneath it right on Duxbury Bay.
4: Sea salt making is an evaporation process.
3: What used to be a small salt operation harvesting seawater by the bucket has turned into a full-blown artisan brand with over 50 flavors, infused with everything from wine and truffles to herbs and berries.
4: So I no longer haul buckets. I do have pumps now because it takes a lot of water. It also takes a lot of heat.
3: After 8 years, the saltery gone from strictly online to a stand at Snowpark to a brick and mortar shop in Duxbury. At Duxbury Beach, Jay Willett, WBZ Boston's News Radio.
1: Coming up at the news at 10:30, U.S. and Iranian negotiators reach a tentative deal in the war, but it's unclear if President Trump will sign off on it. We'll have that story and more coming up next.
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1: 66 degrees and sunny in Boston at 10:30. Good morning. I'm Kyle Bray. Thank you for joining us. And here's what's happening.

0: Hold on.
1: There we go. New numbers show inflation may be lapping many Americans as their paychecks struggle to keep up. ABC's Elizabeth Schulze has more.
2: New government data shows Americans are saving less of their income than at any other time in the last 4 years. The personal savings rate dropped sharply to 2.6% in April. 1 year ago, it was twice that high. And typically in a healthy economy, that savings rate is around 6%. So this does suggest that people are dipping into their savings to help pay for essentials like gas and groceries as those prices spike.
1: Yesterday, numbers from the inflation gauge, the Personal Consumption Expenditures Price Index, were at their highest levels in 3 years. U.S. and Iranian negotiators believe they've struck a deal to allow ships to sail through the Strait of Hormuz once again. The new agreement would open up ship traffic for 60 days as the U.S. pulls back its blockade of Iranian ports. ABC's Mary Bruce tells us, however, there's still more work to do.
3: The toughest negotiations are still to come. This tentative deal says nothing of what happens to Iran's nuclear program, the central issue in this conflict. The president's stated reason for starting this war to prevent Iran from obtaining a nuclear weapon.
1: President Trump still needs to sign off on the plan as well. A massive fireball erupted through the night sky in Florida last night after an explosion during a Blue Origin rocket test at Cape Canaveral. ABC's Victor Oquendo has more.
4: The company says the rocket experienced an anomaly during an engine test for the massive 320-foot-tall New Glenn rocket. The blast, sending a massive shockwave rippling through the air. The sound of the explosion taking nearly a minute to reach the camera. Residents in the area, who are used to space launches and sometimes failures, say this one felt different.
1: No one was killed or hurt in the incident. A state trooper is recovering after a crash on the Southeast Expressway last night. WBZ's Jim McKay has more.
5: We're learning just before 11 p.m. last night on 93 North, a state trooper's cruiser was struck by another vehicle as they were working highway detail in Quincy. That trooper was taken to Boston Medical Center with what was said to be minor injuries. It's unclear if anyone is facing charges or what led up to the crash. State police continue their investigation. Jim McKay, WBZ. Boston's News Radio.
1: Coming up in just a few minutes, residents in the Norwood neighborhood are left bewildered after a food pantry is vandalized. Well, that story and more coming up, but right now it's 10:33, and that sound means it's time for traffic and weather together with the Subaru Retailers of New England. All-wheel drive traffic on the threes. Kevin, what are we seeing out there?
6: Well, we're seeing some residual delays here up on 128-95 northbound. A little busy after Route 38 Woburn getting up past Route 93 from that earlier crash just cleared moments ago. Southbound, that's leftover residual slowdowns from right around Salem Street here, Linfield, and getting down towards Route 28. Now, everybody else up to the north is moving well. 495, 95 to and from New Hampshire. Route 1 looks good both directions through the Saugus area. Downtown Boston, 93 southbound, still hung up on that lower deck. Getting onto the Zakum Bridge. Leverett down ramps pretty much full off of 93 all the way down to Storrow Drive. The river roads, the airport tunnels, they're all okay. That northbound expressway, still quite busy on and off the brakes after Granite Avenue. Most of the way up into the O'Neill Tunnel. Had an earlier disabled vehicle by Government Center. That's been cleared away. Southbound Expressway, you got your slowdowns here right after Mass Avenue and continues quite busy. Tightens up heavier here as you approach that South Bay on-ramp. Stay slow down to the gas tank. Little slow at Columbia Road and then you're okay after that. 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
1: Thank you, Kevin. It's time now for a check of the four-day WBZ HACU weather forecast. We're going to have sun followed by clouds today. Well, a shower or two around later in the day. We'll have a high of 68, but mostly in the lower 70s in many of the inland suburbs. Tonight will be mainly cloudy with a steadier rain developing. Becoming gusty, we'll have a low of 48. Tomorrow, mostly cloudy. It'll be windy with periods of rain tapering off to a shower or two late. We'll have a high of 52 with real field temps in the upper 30s. to lower 40s. How about that? Sunday, clouds and some sun. We'll have a high of 68. Monday, more clouds and sun with a couple of showers, and we'll have a high of 65. Right now in Boston, it is sunny and 66 degrees at 10:35. Vandals ransack an effort from a Norwood food pantry to help those in need. WBZ's Chris Fama explains.
0: Founder Doris Dixon calls it the mini food pantry, but it's far from small in stature and scope.
7: It went from, hey, I'm going to put a little bit of food out, to a table, to delivery services, to pop-up food pantries.
0: Over the years, she's helped feed hundreds of grateful families. 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
7: There's English muffin and bread from one end of this street to the other.
0: Neighbors were in shock.
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1: A former Celtic star is facing new charges in an illegal gambling case. That story from WBZ's Matt Phipps.
6: Scary Terry. Terry Rozier.
10: Rozier to the bucket. Left hand off the glass.
6: The 10-year NBA veteran continues to find himself tangled up in an illegal gambling sting by the feds. The 32-year-old Rozier is accused of accepting a $100,000 bribe to fake an injury and leave a regular season game early, generating massive wins for bettors. Rozier has already pleaded not guilty to charges and maintains his innocence. He's accused, along with five others, of manipulating games in connection to members of organized crime. Rozier last played for the Miami Heat, who have since released him. Matt Phipps, WBZ, Boston's News Radio.
1: After 6 long years, it's time to play ball. The Lowell Spinners play their home opener of their new era at Lalacher Park tonight as they take on the Nashua Silver Knights. The new Spinners play in the Futures Collegiate Baseball League, a feeder league for the MLB similar to the Cape Cod League. The original Spinners were a longtime rookie ball affiliate for the Red Sox before they were shut down during a period of minor league baseball restructuring. The team opened their season this past Wednesday with an 11-5 loss to the New Britain Bees. First pitch is tonight at 7. Even in a spelling bee, speed is king.
11: It went down to the wire at the Scripps National Spelling Bee Thursday. A tie between Sri Parikh and Ishan Gupta forced a lightning round spell off, both given 90 seconds to spell as many words as possible, and 14-year-old Sri put his lips into overdrive.
12: Paraglin.
13: D-R-A-G-L-I-N.
12: Homeland.
13: H-O-M-E-L-Y-N.
11: Motoring through.
12: Chikungunya.
13: C-H-I-K-U-N-G-U-N-Y-A.
11: Correctly spelling 32 words, beating Ishan's 25.
12: Trey, you are the two guys.
11: Crowned by Scripps the best speller in the English language. Dave Packer, ABC News.
1: Time now is 10:38, which means it's time for Bloomberg Business. Bloomberg's Courtney Donahoe is here. And Courtney, college mergers take a long time, and the government wants to speed them up.
14: They definitely do. Good morning. While colleges facing closure may get some relief from all the regulatory hurdles in combining with another school, a Trump administration proposal aims to make college mergers and acquisitions a bit easier. The Department of Education is looking to expedite and simplify their reviews of transactions between schools within the next year. The change could benefit many struggling schools looking to engineer a rescue, but a soon-to-close transaction underscores just how long this timeline can be. Northeastern's purchase of New York's Marymount Manhattan College is expected to get final approval next month, but that's more than 2 years after the deal was announced. Quick check of the markets. The U.S. and Iran said to have reached a deal on an extended truce, sending stocks higher. The S&P 500 is up 12 points. The Dow right now rising 200. I'm Courtney Donahoe, Bloomberg Business on WBZ Boston's News Radio.
1: Thank you, Courtney. Coming up, you can now play a round of mini golf while visiting Old Ironsides. We'll explain that and more in just a few minutes.
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0: If you're looking to evaluate the New England offense after a couple of days of OTAs, keep in mind, says Paul Perillo on Patriots Unfiltered,
23: not much to evaluate in this passing camp setting.
0: That said,
23: but I thought Drake May and the receivers didn't necessarily seem to be on the same page.
24: Colleague Evan Lazar concurred, because it makes sense.
25: The offense in general looked like the second day of OTAs, where, you know, there were some instances where, you know, the ball was sailing on Drake May a little bit. And was that because the receiver wasn't in the right place? And that is to be expected for this time of year. And he also didn't have his full, you know, Matt Collins wasn't there. Kayshon Booty wasn't there. It was the first time he's throwing to Romeo Doubs in a live situation.
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1: It's 10:43, and that sound means it's time for traffic and weather together with the Subaru Retailers of New England. All-wheel drive traffic on the 3, sponsored by New England Spas. Kevin, what are we seeing out there?
6: Well, we still got our slowdowns here up in that Wakefield stretch, 128-95 southbound. Always a little busy up through that area. A little extra from an earlier northbound crash here. As you work your way down through 129 and on towards Route 93, northbound 128-95. Couple taps the brakes here at 93, and then a little busy as you work your way up into that Wakefield stretch. You got a pretty nice ride here, although Route 1 southbound getting reports of, a little slow with a reported crash here. Route 1 southbound just after the 99 merge. After that, you got a good ride up and over the Tobin Bridge. 93 southbound, a little sluggish on the lower deck, Zakim Bridge getting into the O'Neill Tunnel. The Leverett down ramp is full all the way down to Storrow Drive. Storrow Drive eastbound's quite heavy. First off, exiting delays to Government Center with that whole Government Center, MGH area, all jammed up, especially around Mass General as well. So tack on a couple minutes if you have an appointment in that area. And Sterile Drive remains slow eastbound all the way over to Leverett Circle. 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Kevin Brennan, WBZ's Traffic on the Threes.
1: Thank you, Kevin. It's time now for a check of the four-day WBZ AccuWeather forecast. Starting to see some more clouds showing up here. We'll have a shower or two around later in the day. High 68 in Boston. Tonight, mainly cloudy with a steadier rain developing. It will be gusty at a low of 48. Tomorrow, mostly cloudy, windy with periods of rain tapering off into a shower or two later on. We'll have a high of 52. Real feels in the upper 30s to lower 40s. Sunday, clouds and some sun, high of 68. Monday, more clouds than sun with a couple of showers. We'll have a high of 65. Right now in Boston, it's sunny with some clouds moving in and 66 degrees.
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1: Good morning, I'm Kyle Bray, and here are the five things you need to know at 10:46. U.S. and Iranian negotiators reach a tentative deal to extend the ceasefire and reopen the Strait of Hormuz for 60 days, though President Trump is yet to sign off on it. A Blue Origin rocket explodes during a launch test on a launch pad at Cape Canaveral. Officials say no one was hurt. A Mass state trooper is hurt after their cruiser is hit by another vehicle in Quincy. The Massachusetts Senate votes to provide financial documents to state auditor Diana DeSaglio for her audit of the state legislature. And the country's oldest commissioned warship has something new, mini golf. WBZ's Mike Macklin tells us about it.
2: It's an interactive nine-hole miniature golf course just outside the USS Constitution Museum in Charlestown. It will be a feature attraction for families who visit Old Ironsides this summer as the nation celebrates its 250th birthday. Jeff Drager is president and CEO of the museum.
3: This course offers a free and accessible way for our visitors, families, local residents, lots of youth to engage with the history of the surrounding area. 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
2: Revolution on the Harbor is the theme of the mini golf course. In Charlestown, Mike Macklin, WBZ. Boston's News Radio.
1: Now here's something you don't see every day. A black bear spotted walking around Worcester, and it's leaving some residents on edge. WBZ TV's Tammy Mutasa has more.
4: There's a bear!
5: You could say the suspect really put his climbing skills on full display. A black bear on the move, scaling a retaining wall near Doherty High School as environmental police followed close behind.
8: My heart was racing.
5: The busy bear trekked through town trying to find its way.
9: And saw him right behind the truck.
5: Half a mile away, coming face to face with Gail Beryl in her backyard.
8: You know, I was terrified, so he looked at me and just kept going on, but you know, I ran running up to the house screaming.
26: Been in 22 years and never saw a bear.
1: Mass wildlife experts say that it's currently mating season, which means that the newly independent cubs could be around roaming. An Attleboro police detective faces criminal charges after allegedly firing a gun at a boat while drunk. The Sun Chronicle says police arrested James Miller at Falls Pond in North Attleboro last Thursday after they were alerted to a man in crisis. Miller's brother is Attleboro Police Lieutenant Robert Miller, who told officers that James Miller was armed with a gun and in a kayak on the pond. Robert Miller also told police that he and a friend had gone out in a canoe to check on his brother, and after James Miller told them to leave him alone, he allegedly fired around through the bottom of the canoe. Officers took Miller into custody without incident. Police say empty alcohol bottles were found in the kayak. His charges include assault with a dangerous weapon and carrying a firearm while intoxicated. A Florida traffic stop is going viral for what a driver was accused of doing while driving. ABC's Victor Akendo has more.
27: A Palm Beach sheriff's deputy seen pulling over a woman for holding a phone in her right hand while driving. But stunningly, driver Katie Thomas holds up her right arm, revealing she doesn't have her right hand.
28: So obviously not. So you want to just call this a day?
29: I don't want to call it a day. You had a hand up. Manipulated.
28: You just said my right hand.
29: Well, I thought I told you with your hand. Did you have your phone on your hand?
28: I did not.
27: Despite her denials,
29: so you're gonna receive a citation.
27: Katie is still given a $116 traffic ticket for texting while driving. But this week, the case was dismissed.
1: The woman says it was dismissed because of lack of evidence. A Quincy chef racks up another victory on a cooking competition show. Lawrence Louis is the owner of Rubato in Quincy. He appeared on yesterday's episode of Beat Bobby Flay on the Food Network and used his culinary skills to defeat a California chef, then Flay himself, to win $40,000. Louis previously won an episode of the show Chopped in 2024. He's currently competing on the latest season of Top Chef, airing on Bravo. New York lifts its restrictions on barroom dancing.
7: The New York State Liquor Authority has dropped some long-standing restrictions on dancing in bars and restaurants. It'll no longer require businesses to answer questions or to submit information about patron dancing when they apply for liquor licenses. The change builds on the city's ongoing efforts to modernize its nightlife, and it clears away some of the last remnants of the Prohibition-era cabaret laws. Venues are still required to adhere to standard fire safety, building codes and community noise regulations. In New York, I'm Daria Albinger.
1: Today, we're celebrating a small but versatile tool.
10: It's National Paperclip Day. Not the most exciting day, but still worth mentioning, as paperclips have been holding our papers together since 1867. But that's not all they do. You can straighten them out and use the end to reset electronic devices, scrape food out of your keyboard, fix a broken zipper, pit a cherry, even string them together to make a nifty necklace. Multiple uses for a device that costs a fraction of a penny. I'm Bree Tennis.
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1: Time now is 10:53. That means it's time for traffic and weather together with the Subaru Retailers of New England. All-wheel drive traffic on the threes. Kevin, what are we seeing out there?
6: Well, we got some slowdowns here south of town. If you're heading Route 3 southbound here, Kyle, you're on the brakes. Route 18 getting down to that Derby Street lane drop. Then watch out for what appears to be those grass-cutting crews here after 139 in Pembroke. Beyond that, you got a pretty good ride all the way down to the Sagamore Bridge. Sagamore Bridge and both the Bourne Bridge are in good shape if you're heading on or off the Cape. 24 northbound, watch out for a work crew. Looks like it's right after Route 27 in that Brockton stretch. A little slow getting by that. 95 looks pretty good. You got a nice ride on the Mass Pike getting through 95, 495, and the 295 or the 290 stretch here in Auburn. Downtown Boston, 93 southbound, still slow on the lower deck Zakim Bridge here with the Leverett down ramp jammed up, getting into the lane drop and all the way down to Sturrow Drive. Sturrow Drive eastbound's hung up from the Copley Tunnel all the way over to the Lever Connector and that whole MGH area here, Mass General, Charles Circle T Station. That's all jammed up, including Cambridge Street. So if you have an appointment over in that area, certainly give yourself lots of extra time. 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
0: This afternoon is starting off with a fair amount of sunshine. However, more clouds are going to move in as the day goes on. We're going to top out at 68 degrees with low 70s for many inland suburbs. A shower or two will be around toward the end of the day, and that evolves into a steadier rain then for tonight as the wind picks up. Low tonight, 48. Tomorrow will stay windy and quite chilly with periods of rain and the wind and the chill. It's going to feel more like late March than the last weekend in May. The rain tapers off to a shower or two late in the day. By then, though, the high has only been 52, and our AccuWeather real field temperatures are going to be in the upper 30s to low 40s. We get back to 68 as it warms up with clouds breaking for some sun on Sunday. Then it's cloudy to partly sunny with a couple of showers on Monday, high 65. I'm AccuWeather meteorologist Heather Zayer, WBZ, Boston's News Radio.
1: Right now I'm seeing 64 degrees in Salem. I'm seeing 68 degrees in Plymouth, 66 degrees in Fitchburg. Right now in Boston, it is sunny with some clouds and 66 degrees.
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1: There's a blue moon over Boston this weekend. WBZ's Dribble Holland has his eye on the sky.
17: May 2nd, full moon peaks just before sunrise Sunday. Did you know it is not actually blue? What? I know, crazy. It will appear its normal pearly white or warm golden orange. The term has nothing to do with color, really. It simply refers to a rare quirk in the lunar and calendar cycles. The blue moon is rare, too. It happens once every 33 months. It's the only time 2026 will see two full moons in one month. Crazy times in the sky. Drew Mulholland, WBZ, Boston's News Radio.
1: The candy company known for its signature gummy bears will open its first New England store this year. MassLive says Haribo is set to open a location at Wrentham Village Premium Outlets in August. The store will have a pick-and-mix station for customers to make their own candy mixes, as well as a limited edition and seasonal treats exclusive to the Wrentham location. Just ahead, a federal judge temporarily blocks payouts for President Trump's anti-weaponization fund. We'll have that and more coming up in the news at 11.
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20: 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Number three, taxes. Number four, legacy. What is number five?
21: Number five, Joni, health care. 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
1: 66 degrees and mostly sunny in Boston at 11 o'clock. Good morning, I'm Kyle Bray. Thank you for joining us, and here's what's happening. A federal judge has temporarily blocked the Trump administration from paying any claims through President Trump's new Anti-Weaponization Fund Act. The judge also barred the government from moving forward with the fund's creation while litigation is pending to challenge it. The controversial $1.8 billion fund was created to resolve President Trump's lawsuit against the IRS and is intended to compensate the president's allies who believe they were wrongfully targeted by the Biden administration. The fund has led to backlash from both sides of the aisle as well as lawsuits challenging its implementation. A hearing for arguments on whether to extend the judge's order blocking the payouts is scheduled for next month. A rocket test for space company Blue Origin ends in a massive fireball. One of the company's New Glenn rockets exploded on the launch pad in Cape Canaveral last night. Blue Origin founder Jeff Bezos says no one was hurt.
4: Bezos saying in a statement, "It's too early to know the root cause, but we're already working to find it. Very rough day." Elon Musk, the CEO of competitor SpaceX, saying, "Most unfortunate. Rockets are hard." The New Glenn rocket is a reusable vehicle designed to carry heavy payloads to low Earth orbit and eventually the moon. Now, future launches are uncertain as experts predict delays, citing the loss of the rocket, but also the loss of the launch pad.
1: That's ABC's Victor Oquendo. The rocket was supposed to take off next week with internet satellites that are part of the Amazon Leo constellation in orbit. Former Attorney General Pam Bondi is back on Capitol Hill to testify about her handling of the Jeffrey Epstein files.
5: We all hope that today Pam Bondi will be as clear as possible and hopefully bring accountability to the table.
1: That's survivor Marina Lacerda speaking to ABC News as Bondi entered the building. Last time the former AG was grilled by lawmakers, she said a surging stock market was the reason to move on from the Epstein story.
8: The Dow is over 50,000 right now.
1: But today's testimony will be different than last time. Instead of sitting for formal depositions, she's sitting for a transcribed interview, which won't require the proceedings to be recorded, nor will she have to be sworn in. U.S. and Iranian negotiators strike an agreement that could allow ships to pass through the Strait of Hormuz once again. ABC's Mary Bruce with the details.
9: This morning, sources tell ABC News U.S. and Iranian negotiators are closing in on a short-term deal to reopen the Strait of Hormuz. But President Trump has yet to give his seal of approval. Officials say the framework would see the strait fully reopened over 60 days, Iran loosening its chokehold on the critical waterway, while the U.S. gradually pulls back its naval blockade of Iranian ports.
1: The proposal, though, leaves out any mention of Iran's nuclear program, pushing negotiations on that back for now. A judge dismisses the Trump administration's lawsuit targeting Boston's sanctuary city status. We'll have more on that coming up in just a few minutes. Right now, it's 11:03, and that sound means it's time for traffic and weather together with the Subaru Retailers of New England. All-wheel drive traffic on the threes. Kevin, what are we seeing out there?
6: Well, Kyle, over in Concord right now, we're getting reports that the traffic lights on Route 2 right in front of Emerson Hospital are out. Sounds like we got some sort of transformer that blew there, so watch out for utility work as well as the traffic lights out. Route 2, both directions here at Emerson Hospital. Now, up to the north, 128, 95 southbound, still a little sluggish. Linfield getting down past Route 93. 93 northbound, a little slow at 95. Then it looks like you may have a work crew here coming up by 129 in that Wilmington stretch. Downtown Boston, 93 southbound, looking a whole lot better now on that lower deck Zakim Bridge, but that lever down ramp's jammed soon after 93, right down to Sturro Drive, and stays slow. Sturro Drive west over to Government Center. Sturro Drive eastbound exiting delays to Government Center as well. That whole Charles Circle, MGHT station, Mass General area, that's all jammed up. All the roads around the hospital here, including Cambridge Street, that happens quite often. The airport tunnels are in good shape. That southbound expressway, that's slow going, coming out of the O'Neill Tunnel all the way down to Savin Hill. Beyond that, you're looking much better. Northbound, you can make it up to Morrissey Boulevard, slow from there up past Columbia Road, and then again, getting up into the tunnel. Kevin Brennan, WBZ's Traffic on the Threes.
1: Thank you, Kevin. It's time now for a check of the four-day WBZ AccuWeather forecast. It's going to be sunny out there to start, but as you can see, some clouds are starting to take over the area. We'll have a shower or two around later in the day. We have a high of 68, lower 70s for many of the inland suburbs. Tonight, mainly cloudy with steadier rain developing. It will become gusty, and we'll have a low of 48. Tomorrow, mostly cloudy, windy with periods of rain tapering off to a shower or two late. We'll have a high of 50. And not feeling very March or May-like. We'll have the real feels in the upper 30s to the lower 40s. Sunday, we'll have clouds and some sun warming back up to a high of 68. Monday, we'll have more clouds and sun with a couple of showers and a high of 65. Right now in Boston, it is sunny with some clouds and 66 degrees at 11:05. 2 weeks ahead of the first World Cup matches in Foxborough, the trophy is unveiled to Boston. 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
7: Welcome, Governor, and thank you so much for being here with us this morning.
10: Governor Healey being introduced by members of Coca-Cola Northeast as the World Cup trophy is touring the 11 U.S. cities hosting matches. Today, it's in our neck of the woods.
11: Boston and Massachusetts is where it all began, okay? I'll just remind you of that.
10: Also on hand, former Spanish soccer star Fernando Llorente, who helped Spain to their first ever World Cup win in 2010. The governor with a comment on some of the off-the-pitch ties our two countries have.
11: We recently had Spain in Massachusetts celebrating the partnership between Spain and Massachusetts on a lot of economic deals.
10: For now, the countdown is on to Boston Stadium, just 15 days away.
11: I look forward to seeing you in Foxborough and in watch parties and places all around this great state.
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1: A federal judge dismisses the Trump administration's lawsuit over Boston's sanctuary city law. Lawsuit from last year targeted the city's Trust Act, an ordinance that limits cooperation between Boston police and ICE in civil immigration matters. The Trump administration argued the law obstructed federal immigration enforcement and allowed some immigrants accused of serious crimes to avoid ICE custody. The city asked the court to dismiss the case, saying the feds cannot force local police to use city resources for federal immigration enforcement. The federal judge in the case agreed. A local senator is looking into Trump administration's move to transfer student loan services from the Department of Education to the Treasury Department. ABC's Chuck Sievertson with more.
12: Senator Elizabeth Warren, Massachusetts Democrat, triggered the investigation, says a letter sent to her by the Government Accountability Office, a nonpartisan watchdog. Warren says the administration is hurting students, families, and teachers by ripping important programs out of the Education Department and shipping them off to agencies with no expertise. One recipient of DOE programs, the Labor Department, says such transfers increase efficiency.
1: During layoffs last year, the Education Department lost about 46% of its employees. The Boston Public Health Commission is encouraging residents to get the Mpox vaccine as the disease sees an uptick locally and nationally. Now, the BPHC ensures that there is no widespread public health threat from Mpox at this time, but they're urging at-risk residents like gay and bisexual men to protect themselves and their communities by getting vaccinated. The city is offering Mpox vaccines at City Hall during its Pride flag-raising event on June 1st. The vaccine is also available at Mass General Hospital, Boston Medical Center, and Fenway Health. Time now is 11:08, which means it's time to head over to Wall Street with Bloomberg. Bloomberg's Andrew O'Day is here, and Andrew, selling Costco stock. It's happening in bulk.
14: In bulk, yeah. Costco shares are having a tough day so far, even following some pretty good news for the company. As prices for everyday necessities keep rising, shoppers keep heading to Costco. The company reporting strong earnings and sales for the just-finished quarter, with strong contributions from its stores, its website, and most dramatically, its gas station lines. Despite that, stock in Costco is falling today as the market zeroes in on one troublesome trend slowing new member signups. Shares are down 5% right now. It is still preliminary, meaning President Trump is not officially on board, but the deal to extend the U.S.-Iran ceasefire is giving Wall Street some room to grow. Adding to yesterday's records, the Dow is up another 340, NASDAQ up 62, S&P up 21. Andrew Rote, Bloomberg Business on WBZ, Boston's news radio.
1: Thank you, Andrew. Coming up, FIFA approves World Cup watch parties for Massachusetts communities after a long wait.
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30: In their first foray to bring owners together with players in a new collective bargaining agreement, MLB brass suggested a hard cap, spending $245 million per year with a floor of $171 to promote competitive balance, among other things. Amusing in this sense to insider Ken Rosenthal.
31: Four out of the six divisions are led by low-revenue teams right now.
30: Tampa, Cleveland, Milwaukee, and at the time of his comments yesterday, Oakland. Not so good for owners, he said on the Foul Territory podcast.
31: I want to make this clear. Revenue disparity is a problem. That does need to be addressed. I believe that can be accomplished without a cap. The owner's argument here is getting kind of quashed by what is happening on the field.
30: Chris Fama, WBZ, Boston's News Radio.
1: It's 11:13, and that sound means it's time for traffic and weather together with the Subaru Retailers of New England. All-wheel drive traffic on the threes. Kevin, what are we seeing out there?
6: Well, we continue to watch delays here south of town, Kyle. Northbound expressway, you can make it up to Savin Hill, but you are slow from there up past Columbia Road, and then a little busy again getting up into the northbound Tip O'Neill Tunnel. That southbound expressway, that's quite heavy coming out of the tunnel and most of the way down to the gas tank right now. But after that, you're back up to speed and looking pretty good down to the Braintree split. Route 3 southbounds locked up. Route 18 down to the Derby Street lane drop. And then slowdowns again approaching those work crews after Route 139 in Pembroke. Beyond that, though, you got a nice ride all the way down to the Tobin Bridge. In fact, to and from the Cape right now looks good over the Sagamore or the Bourne Bridge. 2495 checking in just fine. Watch out for a little slowdown getting by this work zone. 495 south at Route 1A in Wrentham. Mass Pike's free and clear both directions between Boston and Sturbridge. Little heads up over in Concord. Route 2, the traffic lights are out in front of Emerson Hospital here due to a blown transformer. Utility crews last checked. We're heading to that scene. 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
1: Thank you, Kevin. It's time now for a check of the four-day WBZ Hacky Weather Forecast. Seeing more clouds starting to develop out there right now. It's going to be sort of a mix between that and the sun throughout the day before we start to see a shower or two later on in the day. We'll have a high of 68, lower 70s for those inland areas. Tonight, mainly cloudy with a steadier rain developing. It will become gusty. We'll have a low of 48. Tomorrow, mostly cloudy. It'll be windy with periods of rain tapering off to a shower or two late. We'll have a high of 52. The real feels will drop down to the upper 30s to lower 40s. Hopefully didn't put your winter coat away. Sunday, clouds and some sun. We'll have a high of 68 on Sunday warming up. Monday, we'll have more clouds and sun as we start the work week. We'll have a couple of showers and a high of 65. Right now in Boston, it's sunny with some clouds and 68 degrees.
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1: Good morning, I'm Kyle Bray, and here are the five things you need to know at 11:16. A federal judge temporarily blocks the Trump administration from paying any claims through the new $1.8 billion anti-weaponization fund. Blue Origin's new Glenn rocket explodes on the launch pad during an engine test at Cape Canaveral. Former Attorney General Pam Bondi testifies before the House Oversight Committee on her handling of the Jeffrey Epstein files. Boston Public Health Commission encourages residents to get Mpox vaccines amid an uptick in cases. And after a bit of uncertainty, more communities are getting the green light for World Cup watch parties. WBZ's James Rojas is in Lexington with more.
0: The Lexington Visitor Center lawn is going to undergo a big transformation over the next few weeks, now that it's officially been given permission by FIFA to live broadcast World Cup matches. This comes after months of waiting for broadcasting licensing approval. Locals, meanwhile, are feeling the FIFA fever.
2: Absolutely. My daughter plays soccer. She has for Lexington for a while. Her favorite teams are what? Argentina, Brazil, and Madrid. Mm-hmm. Obviously, I'm Portugal because I'm Portuguese.
3: There you go.
2: So, but yeah, big fans. Can't wait.
4: I'm really excited because I've always wanted to, like, see a live soccer game and stuff. But I've just been really wanting to see it for, like, a long time.
0: Worcester, Brockton, and several more municipalities have also been given the green light recently, finally putting viewing party plans into motion. In Lexington, James Rojas, WBZ, Boston's News Radio.
1: After some hiccups, registration for the FIFA Fan Festival at City Hall Plaza in Boston officially opened yesterday. The desktop version of the website crashed when registration opened, leaving fans only able to access it from their phones. It's now back up and running again. Watch parties will take place for the World Cup at City Hall Plaza from June 12th through the 27th. If you want to go, you have to register online beforehand. Registration is free. Once confirmed, you'll get a mobile pass for the match day that you're going to attend. She's known for serving, but now she's getting served. The outdoor clothing company Patagonia is suing drag queen and environmental activist known as Patagonia for trademark infringement. The drag queen recently filed a trademark application with a plan to sell clothing and promote activism. The company says that the names could confuse customers. Patagonia says the company is trying to erase an activist and it's a betrayal of their core mission. ABC News contributor Mike Muse says this case boils down to freedom of expression versus intellectual property.
5: We are in the backdrop of this moment of anti-capitalism, anti-elite, anti-billionaire establishment class. And this is why I believe that this case is garnering so much attention and attraction. It's David versus Goliath.
1: The company is suing Patagonia for $1. Yes, that's $1 plus legal fees. A white knight appears to try to save the 4th of July celebrations in Rutland. WBZ's Matt Phipps has more.
3: Worcester County Sheriff Lou Evangelides says his department will send security so the town can stage its annual concert, parade, and fireworks display this year. The decision by officials in Rutland to pull the plug on the 250th celebration comes under concerns the local budget can't handle safety and security issues. But locals say the move is retaliation for voters' failure to approve a tax override ballot question that would have bridged a budget gap. Matt Phipps, WBZ, Boston's News Radio.
1: Officials in Taunton snuff out a plan to put a dispensary next to a popular Starbucks. The Taunton Gazette reports that a dispensary in good health was looking to move further up Mazzoni Boulevard from its current location to a new empty retail space next to the coffee chain. However, the city council denied their special permit because the new location would be too close to Bristol Plymouth Regional Technical School, noting that many students like to hang out at the Starbucks after school gets out. The company wanted to move its location to be closer to the main road and get better visibility, noting that the new dispensary would have been outside the 500-foot buffer zone of the school property. Former Bruins enforcer and radio personality Lyndon Byers has been posthumously diagnosed with stage 3 CTE. Byers donated his brain to the Brain Bank at the Boston University CTE Center after he died last year at the age of 61. His wife Anne says Lyndon battled severe depression, had hallucinations, and struggled with short-term memory loss shortly before his death, adding that he wants to do whatever she wants to do whatever she can to make sure that no one else has to watch the same thing happen to their loved one. Latest data from the BU CTE Center shows that the odds of developing CTE increased by 34% for each year of hockey played amongst former pro players. Byers played 9 seasons in Boston and racked up 959 penalty minutes. After retiring, he joined the Greg Hill Show on WAAF for nearly 25 years. The upcoming Freedom 250 concert in Washington, D.C. is in trouble.
25: Artists have been dropping out of this thing faster than the Red Sox fall behind in baseball games. Poison frontman Bret Michaels says no thanks now, pointing to threats and the divisiveness around it all. And it was the Commodores who started the out movement. Martina McBride has pulled out. She was a bit angry, too, saying she had been assured that this was a nonpartisan event, which was misleading. Others have also said no to this. It doesn't leave much to be desired, and you got to wonder if these concerts are even going to happen at all at this point. Drew Mulholland, WBZ, Boston's News Radio.
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1: Time now is 11:23. And that sound means it's time for traffic and weather together with the Subaru Retailers of New England. All-wheel drive traffic on the threes. Kevin, what are we seeing out there?
6: Well, Kyle, the good thing is we're not working any major problems right now. Most of us are in pretty decent shape. A little heads up again over in Concord. Route 2 east and westbound, the traffic lights there in front of Emerson Hospital are not working properly due to a blown transformer right in that general vicinity. Utility crews, last check, we're heading to the scene, so hopefully they're already on the scene and try to get that fixed for you, but just use a little extra caution. Route 2, those traffic lights at Emerson Hospital are not working. Up around 128-95, looking pretty good now between Linfield and Waltham. No troubles on routes 3, 93, 95, 495 southbound. Seeing some heavy brake lights here out of Haverhill. Getting down to the work crews just after 213 in Methuen. Downtown Boston, the river roads are in good shape, as are the airport tunnels. And 93 looks good now both directions over the Zakum Bridge. Leverett down ramp a little slow here next to the Zakum Bridge and around the Garden Curve. Southbound Expressway, still a slow go coming out of the ODL Tunnel most of the way down to the gas tank. Better after that. Northbound still quite busy. Morrissey Boulevard up past Columbia Road. And then again getting into the tunnel. 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Kevin Brennan, WBZ's Traffic on the Threes.
1: Thank you, Kevin. It's time now for a check of the four-day WBZ AccuWeather forecast with meteorologist Heather Zare.
7: Sunshine for the midday hours will give way to more clouds this afternoon. We'll also have a shower or two around toward the end of the day. The high will be 68, but it's going to reach the low 70s in many inland suburbs. Tonight will be rather cloudy with a steady rain developing. The wind is going to pick up. We'll have a low of 48, and tomorrow is going to be just windy and quite chilly. The clouds and periods of rain will be around throughout the day, tapering off to a shower or two for the end of the day.

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0: State Attorney General Andrea Campbell is suing UnitedHealthcare. We'll tell you more about that coming up in the news at 11:30.
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0: Mostly sunny and 68 degrees in Boston at 11:30. Good morning, I'm Kyle Bray. Thank you for joining us, and here's what's happening. There are new concerns on whether American wages can keep up with inflation as retailers say they're noticing changing consumer habits. ABC's Elizabeth Schulze has the details.
14: Overall, prices in the economy right now are going up at the fastest pace in 3 years. So the inflation rate is 3.8%. Importantly now, Americans' paychecks are not keeping up with inflation. So on average, wages are up 3.6% in the past year. We have seen consumer spending has been very resilient, but some major retailers are warning of those signs of stress. Costco just reported record-breaking sales of gas.
0: We'll check on the numbers on Wall Street with Bloomberg Business coming up in just a few minutes at 11:38. Massachusetts Attorney General Andrea Campbell is

0: suing United Healthcare. The lawsuit alleges that United falsely manipulated the health status of MassHealth members enrolled in its senior care options plan in order to secure higher payments from the state. The complaint estimates that the alleged scheme defrauded MassHealth out of at least $100 million. Campbell says in a statement that the lawsuit sends a clear message that no company is above the law. U.S. and Iranian negotiators have reached a tentative agreement in the war in the Middle East, though it's unclear whether it will move forward. The deal would extend the ceasefire by 60 days and reopen the Strait of Hormuz, while also starting a new round of talks on Iran's nuclear program. But President Trump has yet to sign off on it. The president says he's holding a White House situationroom meeting with his advisors as he looks to make a final determination on the agreement. Meanwhile, the ceasefire between Israel and Lebanon doesn't appear to be holding.
1: We've seen strikes in Beirut. We've seen strikes elsewhere against Hezbollah. Israel insists it's only striking Hezbollah targets, but the Lebanese authorities have repeatedly pointed to evidence suggesting that first responders and civilians have also been killed in some of these strikes. And Israel's not really making any bones about it. We've had the IDF today talking about expanding operations.
0: That's ABC's Ian Pinnell reporting. A former Celtic star facing new charges in an illegal gambling case.
2: Scary Terry. Terry Rozier.
3: Rozier to the bucket. Left hand off the glass.
2: The 10-year NBA veteran continues to find himself tangled up in an illegal gambling sting by the feds. The 32-year-old Rozier is accused of accepting a $100,000 bribe to fake an injury and leave a regular season game early, generating massive wins for bettors. Rozier has already pleaded not guilty to charges and maintains his innocence. He's accused, along with five others, of manipulating games in connection to members of organized crime. Rozier last played for the Miami Heat, who have since released him. Matt Phipps, WBZ, Boston's News Radio.
0: Coming up in just a few minutes, you can now work on your short game on board Old Ironsides. Sounds like a fun time. We'll have more on that coming up in just a second, but right now it's 11:33, which means it's time for traffic and weather together with the Subaru Retailers of New England. All-wheel drive traffic on the threes. Kevin, what are you seeing out there?
4: Well, we're seeing a nice ride here, especially if you're around the downtown area. Yeah, you do have a little sluggishness here, 93 southbound on that lower deck Zakim Bridge, but not too bad getting into the tunnel here. You may get some exiting slowdowns here and there inside the southbound Tip O'Neill Tunnel. At lever down wrap off of 93, okay, that got a little bit busier. Slowdowns from the lane drop down to Sturro Drive. The River Roads and Airport tunnels are in pretty good shape. Mass Pike, no troubles here. Getting by 95, 495, or 290 here out in the Auburn stretch. If you're south of town, that southbound expressway got a little bit better. You still got some reduced speeds here, South Bay, down through the gas tank area, and then you're moving a lot better after that. Northbound expressway, you can make it up to almost Savin Hill, slow from there up past Columbia Road, and then again getting into the northbound Tip O'Neill Tunnel. Route 3 southbound, that's jammed up quite heavily. Route 18 getting down to the Derby Street lane drop, a little slow again getting by these crews that are taking out the left shoulder here, I believe, Route 3 southbound after Route 139 in Pembroke. 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Kevin Brennan, WBZ's Traffic on the Threes.
0: Thank you, Kevin. It's time now for a check of the four-day WBZ AccuWeather forecast. We'll have sun followed by some clouds here today. We're starting to see the clouds kind of win out that battle right now. We'll have a shower or two around later in the day, high of 68. Tonight, mainly cloudy with steadier rain developing. It will start to become gusty with a low of 48. Tomorrow, mostly cloudy with wind throughout the day. Periods of rain tapering off into a shower or two. We'll have a high of only 52, and the real feels will plunge down to the upper 30s and lower 40s. Sunday, clouds and some sun, warming up again with a high of 68. Monday, more clouds and sun with a couple of showers and a high of 65. Right now in Boston, it's cloudy with some sun sneaking through and 68 degrees. A Boston city councilor is calling for an investigation after a faulty elevator kept a disabled veteran on the streets. WBC's James Rojas has the details.
5: A double amputee disabled veteran slept outside South Station Wednesday night because the elevator at Ruth Barclay's apartment in the South End was out of service for 22 hours. Disability advocates also claim he was denied a voucher for a hotel room, something the Boston Housing Authority denies. Still, Counselor Ed Flynn says something has to be done about the ongoing issues with the elevator at the Barclay.
6: So I really think it's up to the federal government and the state government to provide the leadership that Boston is not providing.
5: Meanwhile, BHA says it's working to understand why the resident did not successfully connect with available resources, adding that it's currently in the process of modernizing elevators. James Rojas, WBZ, Boston's News Radio.
0: The USS Constitution hoping to draw in new visitors with its latest attraction, a mini golf course. Here's WBZ's Mike Macklin.
7: It's not what visitors are expecting when they visit Old Ironsides. But the president and CEO of the USS Constitution Museum hopes the nine-hole mini golf course between the museum and the ship will be a hit with families as Old Ironsides welcomes visitors to Boston for the nation's 250th anniversary.
8: With each hole, there's a little tidbit of history that is almost definitely going to teach everyone something they didn't know about that historic event, whether it's what transpired at Bunker Hill, just hundreds of yards from here, or the importance of what the ship has meant to this country.
7: Each of the nine holes teaches something about the American Revolution, adding another dimension to the already historic legacy of Old Ironsides. In Charlestown, Mike Macklin, WBZ, Boston's News Radio.
0: After six long years, it's finally time to play ball. The Lowell Spinners play their home opener of a new era at Wilatcher Park tonight as they take on the Nashua Silver Kings. The new Spinners play in the Futures Collegiate Baseball League, a feeder league for the MLB that's similar to the Cape Cod League. The original Spinners were a longtime rookie ball affiliate for the Red Sox before they were shut down as a part of a period of minor league baseball restructuring. The team opened their season this past Wednesday with an 11-5 loss to the New Britain Bees. First pitch is tonight at 7. Time now is 11:38, which means it's time for Bloomberg Business. Bloomberg's Andrew O'Day is here, and Andrew, earnings for a large clothing retailer were extra small.
9: Yes, indeed, Kyle. The nation's biggest clothing retailer is kind of losing its shirt today. Stock in Gap, down 17%, even as revenue from its flagship store chain outperformed market expectations. Its other brands, especially the company's biggest chain, Old Navy, suffered a big sales miss. An analyst at Citi says Old Navy missed the trend, especially on women's dresses, which management blames on execution rather than issues beyond company control, such as our unseasonably cold spring. Hints and indications of a bona fide deal to extend the U.S.-Iran ceasefire, helping fuel more Wall Street gains today. Dow up 376, NASDAQ up 71, S&P rising 24. Andrew O'Day, Bloomberg Business on WBZ, Boston's News Radio.
0: Thank you, Andrew. Coming up in just a few minutes, a state trooper is hurt after a crash in Quincy last night.
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21: In order to be the head coach of the Canadiens, one must be fluent in both French and English. Montreal's Martin St-Louis is.
22: C'est pas le meilleur game, on a manqué d'exécution, beaucoup de bonheur.
21: And it was in his native tongue that fans got on him and his team for their lack of offense in Game 3 and 4 home losses, to which he says his team must.
22: Stand tall. Whenever you get humble, you just stand tall. It's not fun to hear that, but they're not wrong.
21: How do you plan to remedy it? Facing elimination in tonight's Game 6 against Carolina.
22: It's just recognizing that the way they play, we're playing into their pressure. We're not playing fast enough when we have the puck with our feet. We're not playing fast enough off the puck so we can kind of bypass the pressure.
21: Chris Fama, WBZ, Boston's News Radio.
0: It's 11:43, and that sound means it's time for traffic and weather together with the Subaru Retailers of New England. All-wheel drive traffic on the threes. Kevin, what are we seeing out there?
4: Well, we got some pretty big delays up on 495 here, Kyle. 495 southbound, you're jammed up before the Ward Hill Connector. Haverhill, getting down to these work crews just after 213 in Methuen. Once you get beyond that, though, you got a nice ride all the way down past 93 and Route 3 and heading down past Route 2. Up around a 128-95. Overall, not too bad here between Linfield and the Mass Pike. Mass Pike itself, no troubles. 495 all the way into downtown Boston and back. Downtown itself, the river roads overall are okay. The airport tunnel's in good shape. 93 looking better on that lower deck and Zakim Bridge, but that Leverett down ramp still heavy from the lane drop getting down to Sturrow Drive. South of town, the northbound expressway, you can make it up to Savin Hill. A little busy from there up past Columbia Road. After that, you got some more slowdowns here as you work your way up into the northbound Tip O'Neill Tunnel. 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
0: Thank you, Kevin. It's time now for a check of the four-day WBZ AccuWeather forecast. Starting to get a little cloudy out there, seeing a little sun sneaking through. That's going to be the case for most of the day. We'll have a shower or two around late in the day. We'll have a high of 68, lower 70s in many of the inland suburbs. Tonight, mainly cloudy with steadier rain developing. It will start to become gusty. We'll have a low of 48. Tomorrow, mostly cloudy, windy with periods of rain tapering off as a shower starts to show up late. We'll have a high of 52 with real feel temps in the upper 30s to the lower 40s. Sunday, clouds and some sun. We'll have a high of 68. Monday, more clouds than sun with a couple of showers and a high of 65. Right now in Boston, it is mostly cloudy, some sun sneaking through, and 68 degrees.
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0: Good morning, I'm Kyle Bray, and here are the five things you need to know at 11:45. Massachusetts Attorney General Andrea Campbell files a lawsuit against UnitedHealthcare alleging the company defrauded MassHealth out of $100 million. President Trump says he's holding a White House situation for a meeting with his advisors as he determines whether to move forward with the latest deal between the U.S. and Iran. Former Celtics player Terry Rozier faces more charges as prosecutors accuse him of accepting a bribe to leave an NBA game early. FIFA approves World Cup watch party licenses for several Massachusetts communities after a long delay. And a community looks for answers after a grassroots food pantry is vandalized. WBC's Chris Fama has more.
21: It came on the heels of an incredibly successful pop-up event by the Mini Food Pantry in Norwood.
1: There had to be well over 100 people. It was a wonderful event.
21: Yet only hours later, a small unlocked box filled with food outside of the pantry was vandalized. The contents inside thrown all over the street.
3: He's doing something that's good and trying to help other people out. I think it's terrible. I'm really surprised.
21: As was pantry founder and operator Doris Dixon.
1: I'm being very careful until we figure out what's going on. If you need food, I'm the first person you message. People were very angry. I wasn't angry, I was concerned.
12: This isn't going to stop you, is it?
1: No.
12: She's going forward.
23: She should. I think what she's doing is amazing. Wouldn't let one bad apple spoil it for everyone.
21: Chris Fama, WBZ. Boston's News Radio.
0: A state trooper is recovering after a crash on the Southeast Expressway last night. WBC's Jim McKay has more.
24: We're learning just before 11 p.m. last night on 93 North, a state trooper's cruiser was struck by another vehicle as they were working highway detail in Quincy. That trooper was taken to Boston Medical Center with what was said to be minor injuries. It's unclear if anyone is facing charges or what led up to the crash. State police continue their investigation. Jim McKay, WBZ Boston's News Radio.
0: A black bear spotted around Worcester leaves some residents on edge. WBZ TV's Tammy Mutasa has more.
25: There's a bear!
26: You could say the suspect really put his climbing skills on full display. A black bear on the move, scaling a retaining wall near Doherty High School as environmental police followed close behind.
27: My heart was racing.
26: The busy bear trekked through town trying to find its way.
27: And saw him right behind me, the truck.
26: Half a mile away, coming face to face with Gail Beryl in her backyard.
27: You know, I was terrified, so he looked at me and just kept going on, but you know, I ran running up to the house screaming.
28: Been here 22 years and never saw a bear.
0: Mass wildlife experts say that it's currently mating season, which means that newly independent cubs could be roaming around. An Attleboro police detective faces criminal charges after allegedly firing a gun at a boat while drunk. Sun Chronicle says police arrested James Miller at Falls Pond in North Attleboro last Thursday after they were alerted to a man in crisis. Miller's brother is Attleboro Police Lieutenant Robert Miller, who told officers that James was armed with a gun and in a kayak in the pond. Robert also told police that he and a friend had gone out in a canoe to check on his brother, and after that, James told them to leave him alone. He allegedly fired a round through the bottom of the canoe. Officers took Miller into custody without incident. Police say empty alcohol bottles were found in the kayak. His charges include assault with a dangerous weapon and carrying a firearm while intoxicated. A major airline is changing a controversial policy.
29: Southwest Airlines is changing its new seating policy for plus-size passengers just 4 months after it took effect. Plus-size passengers will no longer be required to buy an extra seat in advance after some passengers complained of feeling ostracized for their weight. Southwest says its agents can now offer an additional seat at no extra cost. If space is not available, they'll work to accommodate the passenger on a later flight.
0: That's ABC's Sophie Flay reporting. A group of students from a Houston STEM program get a real-world demonstration of physics. ABC's Jim Ryan explains.
30: The Iron Shark roller coaster on the Galveston Island Pleasure Pier lifts riders slowly straight up, then plunges them down the other side. Usually. On Thursday, as Casey Escobar was waiting his turn,
31: this time he made like a very like big bang, like he went boom.
30: The eight riders in front of him were stuck flat on their backs, 100 feet up and facing the sky. One by one, firefighters lifted the middle and high school students out of their seats and onto a ladder.
32: The fourth patient is almost harnessed up.
30: It took 4 hours, but the eight kids all made it down safely. Jim Ryan, ABC News.
0: Even in a spelling bee, speed is king. ABC's Dave Packer explains.
2: It went down to the wire at the Scripps National Spelling Bee Thursday. A tie between Sri Parikh and Ishan Gupta forced a lightning round spell off, both given 90 seconds to spell as many words as possible. And 14-year-old Sri put his lips into overdrive.
5: Paraglin.
6: Draglin.
5: Homeland.
6: Homelyn.
2: Motoring through.
5: Chikungunya.
6: Chikungunya.
2: Correctly spelling 32 words, beating Ishan's 25.
5: Trey, you are the 2000.
2: Crowned by Scripps the best speller in the English language. Dave Packer, ABC News.
0: The candy company known for its signature gummy bears will open its first New England store this year. MassLive says Haribo is set to open a location at Wrentham Village Premium Outlets in August. The store will have a pick and mix station for customers to make their own candy mixes, as well as limited edition and seasonal treats exclusive to the Wrentham location. Traffic and weather together coming up next.
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0: It's 11:53. That sound means it's time for traffic and weather together with the Subaru Retailers of New England. All-wheel drive traffic on the threes. Kevin, what are we seeing out there?
14: All right, we're going to have a pretty decent ride here. Downtown, yeah, you got some slowdowns. 93 southbound, just a little sluggish on that the lower deck getting onto the Zakim Bridge and into the O'Neill Tunnel. The Leverett down ramp, a little busy here from the lane drop getting down to Sturro Drive. The River Roads, the airport tunnels, Tobin Bridge, all in great shape right now. That southbound expressway, a little busy here from South Bay down to the gas tank. After that, you're looking good. Northbound slowdown, Savin Hill up through Columbia Road, and a little heavier now getting into the northbound tip O'Neill Tunnel. Route 3 southbound, right lane exiting delays to Union Street, Braintree, then heavier slowdowns. Route 18 down to the Derby Street lane drop. One more time, a little busy getting by these work crews after 139 in Pembroke. 2495 okay, 495 southbound. Now you got almost a mile back up approaching the work zone here at Route 1A in Wrentham. And the Mass Pike's looking pretty good from Boston out to Sturbridge and back. 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Kevin Brennan, WBZ's Traffic on the Threes.
0: Thank you, Kevin. It's time now for a check of the four-day WBZ AccuWeather forecast with meteorologist Heather Zare.
16: Nice weather on the way for this afternoon. Even though sunshine gives way to more clouds, we'll have a high of 68 with low 70s in many inland suburbs. By the end of the day, there'll be a shower or two around as well, and then a steadier rain develops overnight with the wind picking up. We'll have a low of 48, and tomorrow stays windy and quite chilly. We'll have periods of rain that won't taper off to a shower or two until later in the day. As a result, it's going to feel more like late March than the last weekend in May. The high will only be 52, and AccuWeather real field temperatures are going to be in the upper 30s to low 40s. We do warm up quite a bit on Sunday, though. We'll have a little bit of sun with a high of 68, and then more clouds than sun with a couple of showers and a high of 65 on Monday. I'm AccuWeather meteorologist Heather Zehr, WBZ, Boston's News Radio.
0: Starting to see things get a little chillier along the coast right now, seeing 62 degrees in Gloucester, 61 degrees near Duxbury, but we're also seeing around 70 degrees near Worcester. And right now in Boston, it is cloudy and 68 degrees. Time now is 11:56. Another chapter for a Route 1 staple. Here's WBZ's Drew Mulholland.
1: The Hilltop, baby. It was a restaurant that Saugus and the whole North Shore will never forget. And now the Linfield home of the late couple who founded the legendary Hilltop Steakhouse is being sold by their daughters after decades in the family. The house is famous for its eclectic, over-the-top 1970s design, including themed rooms and some very bold retro decor. Frank and Irene Jafrida opened the Hilltop in Saugus in 1961, known for its iconic cactus sign, which remains after the public demanded it. All the cows outside, you remember?
3: Hilltop was like the place.
4: You know, and everybody knows where the Hilltop was.
1: No doubt. The Hilltop closed in 2013. At one point in its heyday, the Hilltop did more business than any single restaurant in the country, raking in some $27 million in 1 year. As far as the home goes, the family hopes a buyer will appreciate the unique character and history. Drew Mulholland, WBZ, Boston's News Radio.
0: A Quincy chef racks up another victory on a cooking competition show. Lawrence Louis is the owner of Rubato in Quincy. He appeared on yesterday's episode of Beat Bobby Flay on the Food Network and used his culinary skills to beat a California chef, then Flay himself, to win $40,000. Louis previously won an episode of Chopped in 2024. He's currently competing on the latest season of Top Chef, airing on Bravo. This Sunday will be the second full moon of the month, and it's kind of a big deal.
12: NASA says a blue moon is when two or three full moons occur in a month. And it's rare. It happens roughly once every 2.5 years. But Sunday is our day, as we will close out May with our second full moon. It will reach full illumination at 1:45 a.m. Pacific time, and it's considered lucky in folklore and astrology. No special equipment needed. Just look up, and no, it won't be blue. I'm Bree Tennis.
0: Aw. Coming up in the news at noon, we'll have more on President Trump holding a meeting on the latest with the Iran deal.
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0: 68 degrees and mostly cloudy in Boston at noon. Good afternoon. I'm Kyle Bray. Thank you for joining us. And here's what's happening. President Trump says he's holding a White House Situation Room meeting with his advisors as he looks to make a final determination on moving forward with a deal to extend the Iran ceasefire. The tentative agreement would extend the ceasefire by 60 days and launch new talks on Iran's nuclear program. ABC's Ian Pinnell has more.
2: We have been here before, in fact, at least four or five occasions. We've been told that a deal was close at hand, only for it not to materialize. It's not just President Trump who needs to sign off on it. Also, the Supreme Leader of Iran, Mujtaba Khamenei, needs to agree to it.
0: Iran's main negotiator said today that it has no trust in guarantees or words, only actions, and that no step will be taken before the other side acts. A federal judge dismisses the Trump administration's lawsuit over Boston's sanctuary city law. The lawsuit from last year targets the city's Trust Act, an ordinance that limits cooperation between Boston police and ICE in civil immigration matters. The Trump administration argued the law obstructed federal immigration enforcement and allowed some immigrants accused of serious crimes to avoid ICE custody. The city asked the court to dismiss the case, saying the feds cannot force local police to use city resources for federal immigration enforcement. The federal judge in the case agreed. Blue Origin is conducting damage assessments this morning after a massive rocket explosion lit up the sky over Cape Canaveral last night.
3: There is significant damage to Launch Pad 36 at the Cape Canaveral Space Force Station, where a New Glenn rocket built by Blue Origin exploded during a static test. Jeff Bezos, the founder of the company, posted that there were no injuries and all Blue Origin personnel have been accounted for. Just this week, NASA announced it would use Blue Origin rockets to help build a base on the moon. It's unclear how this explosion could delay those plans. Rory O'Neill, WBZ, Boston's News Radio.
0: Former Attorney General Pam Bondi is back on Capitol Hill to testify about her handling of the Jeffrey Epstein files.
5: We all hope that today Pam Bondi will be as clear as possible and hopefully bring accountability to the table.
0: That's survivor Marina Lacerda speaking to ABC News as Bondi entered the building. Last time the former AG was grilled by lawmakers, she said a surging stock market was a reason to move on from the Epstein story.
6: The Dow is over 50,000 right now.
0: But today's testimony will be different than last time. Instead of sitting for a formal deposition, she's sitting for a transcribed interview, which won't require the proceedings to be recorded, nor will she have to be sworn in. FIFA gives the green light for several World Cup watch parties in Massachusetts. We'll have more on that coming up in just a few minutes. But right now, it's 12:03, and that sound means it's time for traffic and weather together with the Subaru Retailers of New England. All-wheel drive traffic on the threes. What are we seeing out there, Kevin?
14: Well, we're about to see things get a little bit better here. Up on 495 southbound, looks like they're picking up those work crews here by 213 in Methuen. You do have some slowdowns coming out of Haverhill and the Ward Hill area. Once they're completely picked up, those delays should ease out fairly quickly. 128-95 southbound, a little sluggish coming out of Wakefield, down past 93. And into Woburn. Route 1 looking pretty good both directions through Saugus, Revere, and Chelsea. No troubles up and over the Tobin Bridge. Airport tunnels are okay to and from Boston Logan. 93 southbound slowdowns, actually a little heavier on that lower deck getting onto the Zakim Bridge. Leverett down ramps busy next to the Zakim Bridge and around the Garden Curve. The river roads are looking pretty good. That northbound expressway slow coming up past Columbia Road, then heavier into the tunnel. Southbound's busy here. Right lane exiting delays to Mass Avenue. After that, you tighten up a little more here. South Bay down to the gas tank, and then you're okay. Route 3 southbound, that's on the brakes from Route 18 right down to the Derby Street lane drop. Kevin Brennan, WBZ's Traffic on the Threes.
0: Thank you, Kevin. It's time now for a check of the four-day WBZ AccuWeather forecast. It's going to be sunny out there, but we're starting to see some more clouds take over the area. We'll have a shower or two around later in the day. We'll have a high of 68, lower 70s in many inland suburbs. Tonight, mainly cloudy with a steadier rain developing. We'll start to become gusty. We'll have a low of 48. Mostly cloudy tomorrow, windy with periods of rain tapering off for a shower or two late. We'll have a high of 52. The real feels, though, will be in the upper 30s to lower 40s. Warming up, though, on Sunday, clouds and some sun, high of 68. Starting the work week on Monday, we'll have more clouds and sun with a couple of showers and a high of 65. Right now in Boston, it is mostly cloudy and 68 degrees at 12:05. We're just about 2 weeks away from the World Cup coming to Foxborough, and today the trophy was unveiled.
7: In Massachusetts, we've got some of the best soccer fans in the world. I promise you, they're crazy. 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
8: Governor Maura Healey standing amidst the backdrop of the wonder that is the World Cup trophy unveiled today at the Coca-Cola Northeast plant in Needham with officials from Coke and a special soccer star.
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8: Susanna Smith of Coca-Cola Northeast, the trophy is on hand as we are just 15 days away now from World Cup matches in Foxborough.
7: And we love to see the best go up against the best. And that's what we're going to see in just a couple of weeks' time right here in Massachusetts.
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0: Meanwhile, Lexington and several other communities finally get the green light from FIFA to stream World Cup games.
9: Lexington and many other communities and organizations had been in limbo for months, waiting for FIFA to approve their application to live broadcast World Cup matches for their public viewing parties. But it's officially game on now that the public viewing licenses have been approved, which means big plans and even bigger jumbotrons can start to be set up here at the Lexington Visitor Center lawn.
10: Oh, I'm super excited. I'm a huge fan. Yeah, I'm fortunately going to be working until a little bit into it, but I'll be watching as much as I can.
11: It's going to be exciting. Hopefully people can behave themselves and not get too crazy and show good for the area.
9: The town's FIFA festivities begin on June 16th and run through the 26th. In Lexington, James Rojas, WBZ, Boston's News Radio.
0: A local senator is looking into the Trump administration's move to transfer student loan services from the Education Department to the Treasury Department. ABC's Chuck Severton has more.
25: Senator Elizabeth Warren, Massachusetts Democrat, triggered the investigation, says a letter sent to her by the Government Accountability Office, a nonpartisan watchdog. Warren says the administration is hurting students, families, and teachers by ripping important programs out of the Education Department and shipping them off to agencies with no expertise. One recipient of DOE programs, the Labor Department, says such transfers increase efficiency.
0: During layoffs last year, the Education Department lost about 46%. Of all of its employees. Time now is just about 12:08, and it's time to head over for Bloomberg Business, and Bloomberg's Andrew O'Day is here. And Andrew, dude, you're getting an AI server.
26: Yes, indeed, Kyle. Dell, the computer company, increasingly is also an AI company. Dell predicts that this year, $60 billion revenue, more than a third of overall revenue, will come from sales of its servers to power AI operations. Dell's biggest challenge right now is trying to keep pace with a growing backlog of AI server orders, which the CEO says is showing no sign of slowing. That's a nice problem to have. Dell stock right now is up 30%. No official agreement, but the framework of one that would extend the U.S.-Iran ceasefire is enough to help push stocks higher. Right now, the Dow up 371, NASDAQ up 96, S&P up 25. Andrew O'Day, Bloomberg Business on WBZ, Boston's News Radio.
0: Thank you, Andrew. Everett High School and Worcester State University are announcing an admissions partnership. We'll tell you more about that coming up in just a few minutes.
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16: Putting a positive spin on an otherwise dreadful 10-2 home loss, Red Sox interim manager Chad Tracy on his team's performance against Atlanta starter Chris Sale.
17: I thought we did a good job with Sale. You don't go into a game against Sale thinking we're going to score 9, you know, like you'd like to, but we had multiple runners on base in each of the first few innings and also got his count up high enough, which I think if you said before the game that we get Sailor out of there after 5 minutes 2-2, that you'd be feeling pretty good about that. And then obviously it just got away from us in the sixth on.
16: When the bullpen got waxed for 8 runs.
17: You're coming in knowing any batted ball not at somebody is likely runs. That is not easy. I know Acuna hits a home run, but you're just trying to have them score as few as possible to keep you in the game.
16: Chris Vama, WBZ, Boston's News Radio.
0: It's 12:13, and that sound means it's time for traffic and weather together with the Subaru Retailers of New England. 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Kevin, are things feeling spa-like on the roads right now?
14: Most of us, I think, are feeling spa-like. You got a nice ride here, most of where you go, especially out to the west, that Mass Pikes, free and clear here, Boston, all the way out to Sturbridge and beyond. Downtown Worcester looking good along that 290 stretch, 495 okay to and from the Pike here. But if you're heading southbound on 495 down in Wrentham, got that work zone here at Route 1A. You got traffic back about a mile on that. 2495, okay, south of town. Route 3 southbound, busy Route 18 down to the Derby Street lane drop. If you're heading down to the Cape, Route 3 southbound, not too much. About half a mile back up here at the Sagamore Bridge. Looking pretty good at the Bourne Bridge. Southbound Expressway, slow going. Mass Ave down to the gas tank. A little busy at the Braintree Split. Northbound Expressway, you got some brake lights here at Columbia Road, and then you're heavier getting up into the northbound Tip O'Neill Tunnel. Downtown Boston, the river roads are in good shape, as are the airport tunnels. 93 southbound, a little slow still on the lower deck getting onto the Zakim Bridge, and now the lever connector slowdowns both directions next to the Zakim Bridge. I'm Kevin Brennan, WBZ's Traffic on the Threes.
0: Thank you, Kevin. It's time now for a check of the four-day WBZ AccuWeather forecast. Today, it's starting to look pretty cloudy out there. There's a little bit of sun making its way through, but for the most part, the clouds are kind of winning that out here in Boston. We'll have a shower or two around later on. We'll have a high of 68, lower 70s for many of the inland suburbs. Tonight, mainly cloudy with steadier rain developing. It will become gusty. We'll have a low of 48. Tomorrow, mostly cloudy, windy, with periods of rain tapering off for a shower or two late. Of a high of 52, real feel temps, though, in the upper 30s to lower 40s. Sunday, warming up, clouds and some sun, high of 68. Monday, more clouds than sun with a couple of showers, high of 65. Right now in Boston, it is mostly cloudy and 68 degrees.
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0: Good afternoon, I'm Kyle Bray, and here are the five things you need to know at 12:15. President Trump says he's holding a White House Situation Room meeting to determine whether to move forward with an agreement to expand the ceasefire with Iran. Blue Origin's new Glenn rocket explodes on the launch pad during an engine firing test at Cape Canaveral. A federal judge temporarily blocks any payouts from the Trump administration's $1.8 billion anti-weaponization settlement fund. FIFA grants World Cup watch party licenses to Lexington, Chelsea, and other Massachusetts communities after weeks of delay. And Everett High School students could be guaranteed admission to a Massachusetts college if they make the grade. WBZ's Amanda Keene explains.
2: Everett High School and Worcester State University announced a first-of-its-kind agreement this week. Any student with a 2.5 GPA or higher at Everett High School will get an automatic acceptance to Worcester State University, even guaranteeing them housing, all without paying an application fee or writing a resume. For students at Everett High School, heading to a four-year school doesn't always seem within reach. There's Superintendent Bill Hart says that the students are already coming to class with confidence, knowing they'll have an option when they graduate.
3: I actually can go to school. I've already been accepted. It didn't cost me anything. It certainly gives our young people a pathway that may not have existed.
2: Now, this agreement isn't something that happens very often, and Worcester State President Barry Malone says he hopes that other universities in the state follow suit. Amanda Keene, WBZ, Boston's News Radio.
0: The Boston Public Health Commission is encouraging residents to get the Mpox vaccine as the disease sees an uptick locally and nationally. Now, the BPHC ensures that there is no widespread public health threat from Mpox at this time, but they are urging at-risk residents like gay and bisexual men to protect themselves as their communities by getting vaccinated. The city is offering Mpox vaccines at City Hall during its Pride flag-raising event on June 1st. The vaccine is also available at Mass General Hospital, Boston Medical Center, and Fenway Health. A team of 30 doctors are preparing to head to Kenya to help U.S. citizens under quarantine from Ebola. But as ABC's Matt Rivers tells us, health experts are concerned about the potential ramifications of not bringing Americans home.
5: The Infectious Disease Society of America says it's, quote, deeply concerning and raises serious questions about resources, timing, and the level of care Americans sent there will receive. Dr. Ashish Jha calling it a mistake.
18: American doctors, American nurses are a major force in bringing these things to a close. Now you're telling them, by the way, if you get exposed, you can't come home.
5: In just 2 weeks, reported infections now topping 1,000 cases.
0: So far, no cases have been reported in the U.S. Former Bruins enforcer and radio personality Lyndon Byers has been posthumously diagnosed with stage 3 CTE. Byers donated his brain to the Brain Bank at the Boston University CTE Center after he died last year at the age of 61. His wife Anne says Lyndon battled severe depression, had hallucinations, and struggled with short-term memory loss, adding that she wants to do whatever she can to make sure no one else has to watch the same thing happen to their loved one. The latest data from the BU CTE Center shows the odds of developing CTE increased by 34% for each year of hockey played amongst former pro players. Byers played 9 seasons in Boston and racked up 959 penalty minutes before retiring. After retiring, he joined the Greg Hill Show on WAAF for nearly 25 years. More artists are pulling themselves from the lineup to celebrate the nation's birthday in Washington. ABC's Sophie Flay has more.
19: The Commodores, and now Martina McBride. Let freedom ring. Are among at least 4 musical acts pulling out of a concert series being held in the National Mall beginning next month. The concerts are being run by Freedom 250. A group launched by President Trump to organize the nation's birthday festivities. The group claims to be nonpartisan, but some artists say they were not aware Freedom 250 was founded by the president. Martina McBride saying, "I was presented with an opportunity to perform at a nonpartisan event, but that turned out to be misleading."
0: Other artists like Vanilla Ice have said that they still plan to perform. She's known for serving, but now she's finding herself being the one being served. The outdoor clothing company Patagonia is suing a drag queen and environmental activist known as Patagonia for trademark infringement. The drag queen recently filed a trademark application with the plan to sell clothing and promote activism. The company says the names may confuse customers. Patagonia says the company is trying to erase an activist and the move is a betrayal of their core mission. ABC News contributor Mike Muse says this case boils down to freedom of expression versus intellectual property.
6: We are in the backdrop of this moment of anti-capitalism, anti-elite, anti-billionaire establishment class. And this is why I believe that this case is garnering so much attention and attraction. It's David versus Goliath.
0: The company is suing Patagonia for $1. Yes, just $1 plus legal fees. It's that time of year where students get ready for their next chapters, but for some teachers, it's also time for them to do as well.
7: Standing in the shadows of Newburyport High School, I'm here with a longtime educator, Jim Antonelli. He's the dean of students at Newburyport High, calling it a career after 33 years. Congratulations, my man.
8: Thanks, Drew. I really appreciate it.
7: What's the ride been like?
8: Phenomenal. No regrets.
7: Biggest change over the 33 years? Think back three decades ago.
8: I think just the social, emotional. It's just got more difficult over time with social media. So let's try and find that balance in life. Face-to-face contact is really important.
7: You knew what you were doing to do the whole time. You're going to be an educator from the get-go, right?
8: You know, 17, 18 years old, you don't quite know what you're going to do, but you fall into something. If you make a couple career changes, that's okay.
7: But when you have students come up to you and, like, just say thanks for everything, what does that mean to you?
8: You know, your tear strolls down your face that you had an impact. I just, you know, that gives you goosebumps.
7: Congrats.
8: Thanks, buddy.
7: From Newburyport High, Drew Mulholland, WBZ, Boston's News Radio.
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0: Time now is 12:23. That sound means it's time for traffic and weather together with the Subaru Retailers of New England. All-wheel drive traffic on the threes. Kevin, what are we seeing out there?
14: Oh, we're starting to see those delays picking up on the southbound expressway here, Kyle. Locked up already coming out of the O'Deal Tunnel. A slow roll down to the gas tank and then a little busy at the Braintree Split. Northbound expressway overall not too bad. Slow up at Columbia Road. And then you got lots of company here getting into the northbound Tip O'Neill Tunnel. Route 3 southbound, that's been a slow go for from Route 18 down to the Derby Street lane drop, and then slowdowns approaching the work crews after 139, heading into that Duxbury stretch, 495 southbound, about a mile back up approaching the work crews here at Route 1A in Wrentham. Mass Pike overall, not too bad, looking pretty good, getting out past 95 and 495. Downtown Boston, the River Roads, airport tunnels, all looking pretty good. Still a little busy on 93 southbound on that lower deck, getting onto the Zakum Bridge. Lever Connector inbound off of 93 southbound, the ramp to Sturrow Drive. That's busy from the lane drop getting down to Sturrow Drive. The outbound connector is looking a little bit better than it did on our last report. Kevin Brennan, WBZ's Traffic on the Threes.
0: Love ending with some good news. Thank you, Kevin. It's time now for a check of the 4-day WBZ AccuWeather forecast with meteorologist Heather Zair.
1: This afternoon is starting off with a fair amount of sunshine. However, more clouds are going to move in as the day goes on. We're going to top out at 68 degrees with low 70s for many inland suburbs. A shower or two will be around toward the end of the day, and that evolves into a steadier rain then for tonight as the wind picks up. Low tonight, 48. Tomorrow will stay windy and quite chilly with periods of rain and the wind and the chill. It's going to feel more like late March than the last weekend in May. The rain tapers off to a shower or two late in the day. By then, though, the high has only been 52, and our AccuWeather real field temperatures are going to be in the upper 30s to low 40s. We get back to 68 as it warms up with clouds breaking for some sun on Sunday. Then it's cloudy to partly sunny with a couple of showers on Monday, high 65. I'm AccuWeather meteorologist Heather Zair, WBZ, Boston's News Radio.
0: Right now I'm seeing 67 degrees in Brockton. I'm seeing 70 degrees in Billerica, 71 degrees in Worcester. Right now in Boston, it is sun starting to peek out through the clouds a little bit more, and it is 68 degrees. Time now is 12:26. 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

0: dragon.
1: But the crown is a weight that crushes. You'll do things that spell death for all involved.
0: The season is set to begin with the battle that's been brewing since the Game of Thrones spinoff's inception, and showrunner Ryan Condal told Entertainment Weekly the premiere is arguably the craziest episode of television ever made.
1: Did I not warn you that you would come to this?
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2: Taking a quick look at Wall Street, the Dow, S&P 500, and NASDAQ all seeing gains here today as the president meets with his advisors to mull over a tentative agreement between the U.S. and Iran. Keep it here. We'll have more coming up in the news at 12:30.
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2: Mostly cloudy and 68 degrees in Boston at 12:30. 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Good afternoon, I'm Kyle Bray. Thank you for joining us, and here's what's happening. President Trump is holding a White House Situation Room meeting to determine whether to move forward with a deal with Iran. The tentative agreement would extend the ceasefire by 60 days and allow ships to sail through the Strait of Hormuz once again. ABC's Mary Bruce tells us, however, there's still more work to do.
20: The toughest negotiations are still to come. This tentative deal says nothing of what happens to Iran's nuclear program, the central issue in this conflict. The president's stated reason for starting this war to prevent Iran from obtaining a nuclear weapon.
2: Iran's chief negotiator says no step will be taken before the other side acts. A massive fireball erupted through the night sky in Florida last night after an explosion during a Blue Origin rocket test at Cape Canaveral. ABC's Victor Oquendo has more.
21: The company says the rocket experienced an anomaly during an engine test for the massive 320-foot-tall New Glenn rocket. The blast, sending a massive shockwave rippling through the air. The sound of the explosion taking nearly a minute to reach the camera. Residents in the area who are used to space launches and

0: Sometimes failures say this one felt different.
1: No one was killed or hurt in the incident. New numbers show inflation may be lapping many Americans as their paychecks struggle to keep up. ABC's Elizabeth Schulze has more.
2: New government data shows Americans are saving less of their income than at any other time in the last 4 years. The personal savings rate dropped sharply to 2.6% in April. 1 year ago, it was twice that high. And typically in a healthy economy, that savings rate is around 6%. So this does suggest that people are dipping into their savings to help pay for essentials like gas and groceries as those prices spike.
1: Yesterday, numbers from the inflation gauge, the Personal Consumption Expenditures Price Index, were at their highest level in 3 years. Massachusetts Attorney General Andrea Campbell is suing UnitedHealthcare. The lawsuit alleges that United falsely manipulated the health status of MassHealth members enrolled in its senior care options plan in order to secure higher payments from the state. The complaint estimates that the alleged scheme defrauded MassHealth out of at least $100 million. Campbell says in a statement the lawsuit sends a clear message that no company is above the law. A food pantry in Norwood is vandalized, leaving neighbors bewildered. That story coming up in just a few minutes. But right now, it's 12:33, and that sound means it's time for traffic and weather together with the Subaru Retailers of New England. All-wheel drive, traffic on the threes. What are you seeing out there, Kevin?
3: Well, getting a little bit busier out on area roadways. South of town, for sure. North of town, maybe not so much. 93 northbound, getting out of the city, okay, coming up through Medford. A little slow at 95, and then you got a nice ride all the way up past 495. Outbound Tobin Bridge, okay, getting over to the Chelsea side. Seeing a brake light or two up by Lynn Street and Malden. And on the northbound side of Route 1, and then a little slow again up into the Linfield Tunnel. 128-95 northbound. Taps of the brakes here at Route 20 in Waltham. Again here, 4 and 225. And then one more time up at 93. 495 southbound, that's all eased out. Had a work crew up by 213 to Methuen. They picked up. The delays have all eased out. Looking good on the Mass Pike here. Boston out through 495. 495 northbound. Seeing some slowdowns here after West Main Street in Hopkinton, and 495 southbound about a mile back up into the work zone here at Route 1A in Wrentham. 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
1: Thank you, Kevin. It's time now for a check of the four-day WBZ AccuWeather forecast. It's looking pretty cloudy out there. Some sun is sneaking through a little bit. We'll start to see a shower or two heading around later in the day. We'll have a high of 68, lower 70s for the inland suburbs. Tonight, mainly cloudy with a steadier rain developing. We'll start to become pretty gusty with a low of 48. Mostly cloudy tomorrow, windy with periods of rain tapering off for a shower or two late. We'll have a high of 52. Real feels will be in the upper 30s to lower 40s. Sunday, clouds and some sun. We'll have a high of 68. Monday, starting the work week, more clouds than sun with a couple of showers and a high of 65. Right now in Boston, it is 68 degrees and mostly cloudy at 12:35. Vandals ransack an effort from a Norwood food pantry to help those in need. WBC's Chris Fama explains.
4: Founder Doris Dixon calls it the mini food pantry, but it's far from small in stature and scope.
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1: A former Celtics star is facing new charges in an illegal gambling case. The story from WBC's Matt Phipps.
3: Scary Terry. Terry Rozier.
8: Rozier to the bucket. Left hand off the glass.
3: The 10-year NBA veteran continues to find himself tangled up in an illegal gambling sting by the feds. The 32-year-old Rozier is accused of accepting a $100,000 bribe to fake an injury and leave a regular season game early, generating massive wins for bettors.
9: Rozier has already pleaded not guilty to charges and maintains his innocence. He's accused, along with five others, of manipulating games in connection to members of organized crime. Rozier last played for the Miami Heat, who have since released him. Matt Phipps, WBZ, Boston's News Radio.
1: And after six long years, it's time to play ball in Lowell. The Lowell Spinners play their home opener, their new era, at LaLacher Park tonight as they take on the Nashua Silver Knights. The new Spinners play in the Futures Collegiate Baseball League, which is a feeder league for the MLB that's similar to the Cape Cod League. The original Spinners were a longtime rookie ball affiliate for the Red Sox before they were shut down during a period of minor league restructuring. The team opened their season this past Wednesday with an 11-5 loss to the New Britain Bees. First pitch is tonight at 7. Even in a spelling bee, speed is king. ABC's Dave Packer explains.
10: It went down to the wire at the Scripps National Spelling Bee Thursday. A tie between Sri Parikh and Ishan Gupta forced a lightning round spell off. Both given 90 seconds to spell as many words as possible. And 14-year-old Sri put his lips into overdrive.
11: Paraglin.
12: D-R-A-G-L-I-N.
11: Homeland.
12: H-Y-M-E-L-Y-N.
10: Motoring through.
11: Chikungunya.
12: C-H-I-K-U-N-G-U-N-Y-A.
10: Correctly spelling remote 32 15. Words, beating Ishan's 25.
11: Trey, you are the two guys.
10: Crowned by Scripps the best speller in the English language. Dave Packer, ABC News.
1: Seeing green across Wall Street, it's 12:38, which means it's time for Bloomberg Business. Andrew O'Day is here, and Andrew, we're seeing a tweak to a major trade agreement.
13: Yeah, we are seeing something possibly coming up here soon. Trump administration wants to renegotiate the U.S.-Mexico-Canada agreement, also known as USMCA, to benefit U.S. auto production. Dow Jones says the White House plans to propose a change that would require at least half of the components in a U.S.-sold passenger vehicle to come from U.S. sources to qualify for lower tariffs. It is likely to be viewed skeptically by the industry, but may be welcomed by unions who could see it as boosting U.S. auto work. Not yet finalized, but crafted, a ceasefire extension deal between the U.S. and Iran. And that's helping boost Wall Street. Dow up 393, NASDAQ up 102, S&P rising 28. Andrew O'Day, Bloomberg Business on WBZ, Boston's News Radio.
1: 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That's possible. 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
24: If you're looking to evaluate the New England offense after a couple of days of OTAs, keep in mind, says Paul Perillo on Patriots Unfiltered,
25: not much to evaluate in this passing camp setting.
24: That said,
25: but I thought Drake May and the receivers didn't necessarily seem to be on the same page.
24: Colleague Evan Lazar concurred, because it makes sense.
26: The offense in general looked like the second day of OTAs, where, you know, there were some instances where, you know, the ball was sailing on Drake May a little bit. And was that because the receiver wasn't in the right place? And that is to be expected for this time of year. And he also didn't have his full, you know, Matt Collins wasn't there. Kayshon Boutte wasn't there. It was the first time he's throwing to Romeo Doubs in a live situation.
24: Chris Fama, WBZ, Boston's News Radio.
1: It's 12:43, and that sound means it's time for traffic and weather together with the Subaru Retailers of New England, brought to you by our all-wheel drive, brought to you by the Subaru, new Subaru Retailers of New England, all-wheel drive traffic on the three, sponsored by New England Spas. Kevin, please start talking.
3: Please. At least I know I'm not the only one who fumbles some of these things. All right, let's start it off out to the west. 95, 128 southbound. We're going to crash here at the Mass Pike, just after the off-ramp to the Mass Pike. That's got traffic solid right back to Route 20 here in Waltham. If you're heading northbound, you got a pretty decent ride. A little sluggish coming up past 4 and 225 now, up in Lexington, and then more slowdowns here at Route 93. Southbound sluggish coming out of the Wakefield stretch, getting down to about Washington Street here in Woburn. Downtown Boston, Sterile Drive eastbound, that's a slow roll here, getting through the Copley Tunnel all the way over to the Leverett Connector right now. That inbound Leverett Connector off of 93, that's quite busy here as you work your way down past the bridge, the Zakim Bridge, slow from the lane drop all the way down to Sturro Drive. Now, the airport tunnels are okay. That southbound expressway already locked up out of the O'Neill Tunnel. Slow roll down to the gas tank and then a little busy down at the Braintree Split. Northbound's heavier now from Route 37, getting up to Furnace Brook Parkway. After that, you got more brake lights getting up into the northbound tunnel. 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
1: Thank you, Kevin. It's time now for the four-day WBZ AccuWeather forecast. It's looking pretty cloudy out there. It's going to continue that way throughout the day. We'll have a shower or two around later. Have a high of 68, lower 70s if you're out in the inland suburbs. Tonight, mainly cloudy with steadier rain developing. It will start to become gusty. We'll have a low of around 48. Mostly cloudy tomorrow, windy with periods of rain that will eventually taper off into a shower or two late. The big thing for tomorrow is we're going to have a high of 52, but those real feel temps will plunge down into the upper 30s and lower 40s. We'll warm up on Sunday, though. Clouds and some sun with a high of 68. Monday, starting the work week, more clouds and sun with a couple of showers and a high of 65. Right now in Boston, it is mostly cloudy and 68 degrees.
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1: Good afternoon, I'm Kyle Bray, and here are the five things you need to know at 12:46. President Trump is holding a Situation Room meeting to determine whether to move forward on a deal to extend the ceasefire with Iran. Blue Origin rocket explodes during a test on the launch pad at Cape Canaveral, officials say no one was hurt. State Attorney General Andrea Campbell sues United Healthcare for allegedly defrauding MassHealth out of hundreds of thousands of dollars. The Massachusetts State Senate votes to provide financial documents to the state auditor, Diana DeSoglio, for her audit of the state legislature. And the country's oldest commissioned warship has something new, mini golf. WBZ's Mike Macklin tells us about it.
0: It's an interactive 9-hole miniature golf course just outside the USS Constitution Museum in Charlestown. It will be a feature attraction for families who visit Old Ironsides this summer as the nation celebrates its 250th birthday. Jeff Drager is president and CEO of the museum.
2: This course offers a free and accessible way for our visitors, families, local residents, lots of youth, to engage with the history of the surrounding area. And the mini golf course offers a fun, accessible, engaging way to help educate and make people feel more connected with the revolutionary history that we all share.
0: Revolution on the Harbor is the theme of the mini golf course. In Charlestown, Mike Macklin, WBZ, Boston's News Radio.
1: People in Worcester are on the lookout for a black bear who's been spotted rumbling through several neighborhoods, but an expert says people shouldn't be surprised.
4: Our bear population in Worcester County is growing rapidly.
5: Dave Waddles is a black bear biologist and believes sightings will become more and more frequent in the coming years.
4: 10 years ago, we had a female who denned on the Worcester Airport property, right? You know, raising cubs there. But now there's many females that live in that area. You know, her offspring, their offspring, the population now has grown rapidly.
5: And if you see them more right now, that's because it's mating season. And young bears are starting to venture away from their moms.
1: That was WBZ-TV's Anna Myler reporting from Worcester. A state trooper is recovering after a crash on the Southeast Expressway last night. WBZ's Jim McKay has more.
6: We're learning just before 11 p.m. last night on 93 North, a state trooper's cruiser was struck by another vehicle as they were working highway detail in Quincy. That trooper was taken to Boston Medical Center with what was said to be minor injuries. It's unclear if anyone is facing charges or what led up to the crash. State police continue their investigation. Jim McKay, WBZ. Boston's News Radio.
1: An Attleboro police detective is facing criminal charges after allegedly firing a gun at a boat while drunk. Sun Chronicle says police arrested James Miller at Falls Pond in North Attleboro last Thursday after they were alerted to a man in crisis. Miller's brother is Attleboro Police Lieutenant Robert Miller, who told officers that James was armed with a gun and in a kayak on the pond. Robert also told police that he and a friend had gone out in a canoe to check on his brother, and after James told them to leave him alone, he allegedly fired a round through the bottom of the canoe. Officers took Miller into custody without incident. Police say empty alcohol bottles were found in the kayak. His charges include assault with a dangerous weapon and carrying a firearm while intoxicated. A Florida traffic stop is going viral for what a driver was accused of doing while driving. ABC's Victor Akendo has more.
7: A Palm Beach sheriff's deputy seen pulling over a woman for holding a phone in her right hand while driving. But stunningly, driver Katie Thomas holds up her right arm, revealing she doesn't have her right hand.
8: So obviously not. So you want to just call this a day?
27: Or? I don't want to call it a day. You had a hand up.
8: You just said my right hand.
27: Well, I thought I told you your right hand. Did you not have your phone on your hand?
8: I did not.
7: Despite her denials,
27: so you're going to receive a citation?
7: Katie is still given a $116 traffic ticket for texting while driving. But this week, the case was dismissed.
1: The woman says it was dismissed because of a lack of evidence. A Quincy chef racks up another victory on a cooking competition show. Lawrence Louie is the owner of Rubato in Quincy. He appeared on yesterday's episode of Beat Bobby Flay on the Food Network and used his culinary skills to defeat a California chef and then Flay himself to win $40,000. Louie previously won an episode of the show Chopped in 2024. He's currently competing at the latest season of Top Chef, airing on Bravo. Today we're celebrating a small but versatile tool.
9: It's National Paperclip Day. Not the most exciting day, but still worth mentioning, as paperclips have been holding our papers together since 1867. But that's not all they do. You can straighten them out and use the end to reset electronic devices, scrape food out of your keyboard, fix a broken zipper, pit a cherry, even string them together to make a nifty necklace. Multiple uses for a device that costs a fraction of a penny. I'm Bree Tennis.
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1: Time now is 12:53. Sound means it's time for traffic and weather together with the Subaru Retailers of New England. All-wheel drive traffic on the threes. I got that one, Kevin. How about that?
3: Yeah, perfect. That was awesome. All right, let's start it off over with a couple problems here. 128-95 southbound. We got a crash here right at the Mass Pike. Heading into that Weston stretch. Delays almost back to Winter Street in Waltham right now. Out to the west here in Worcester. Route 290 westbound crash just after the bridge here at the end of the ramp from Plantation Street getting on to 195 westbound or 290 westbound. You got a crash there and that's backing you over to the Shrewsbury side. Down in Randolph, 93 northbound picking up a crash here at Route 24 in Randolph, and that's quickly got traffic right back to Route 138. And you got a lot of volume here on 93 southbound coming out of the O'Neill Tunnel onto the southbound expressway. That's busy down to the gas tank. More slowdowns East Milton Square down to Route 37. Northbound 93 on the brakes again here from Route 37 up through East Milton Square, and then heavy again heading into the tunnel. Route 3 southbound, that's busy after Route 18 down to the Derby Street lane drop, and you got some more slowdowns approaching these work crews here about a mile before Route 14 in that Duxbury area. 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
1: Thank you, Kevin. It's time now for a check of the four-day WBZ AccuWeather forecast brought to you by Pella Windows and Doors of New England. Here's Heather.
16: Sunshine for the midday hours will give way to more clouds this afternoon. We'll also have a shower or two around toward the end of the day. The high will be 68, but it's going to reach the low 70s in many inland suburbs. Tonight will be rather cloudy with a steady rain developing. The wind is going to pick up. We'll have a low of 48. And tomorrow is going to be just windy and quite chilly. The clouds and periods of rain will be around throughout the day, tapering off to a shower or two for the end of the day. It's going to feel more like late March than the last weekend in May, with a high of only 52 and AccuWeather real field temperatures that are going to be in the upper 30s to low 40s. We do start to warm up on Sunday, though. There'll be clouds, some sun, and a high of 68. And even though a couple of showers return on Monday, we'll still top out at 65. I'm AccuWeather meteorologist Heather Zayer, WBZ, Boston's News Radio.
1: Starting to see some spots of showers popping up in parts of Worcester County. Also seeing plenty in New Hampshire as well. We'll keep an eye on that. Right now in Gloucester, I'm seeing 57 degrees. I'm seeing 67 degrees in Wareham, 69 degrees in Worcester, and right now in Boston, it's mostly cloudy and 68 degrees.
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18: 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Fifth grader Trayson explains.
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20: Yeah, it's sublimating. That means the dry ice is turning directly into a gas.
18: Traveling science instructor Allison Robinson leads the lab.
21: So it's really a great opportunity for us to bring instruction that the schools can't provide, particularly as it relates to having hands-on experience.
18: Other instructors are on hand to help, and with a big expansion of the program, they need more instructors, and you don't need a science background. From Belmont, Sherry Small, WBZ, Boston's News Radio.
1: 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We'll have more on that coming up in the news at 1 o'clock.
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1: 68 degrees and mostly cloudy in Boston at 1 o'clock. Good afternoon. I'm Kyle Bray. Thank you for joining us, and here's what's happening. Former Attorney General Pam Bondi is back on Capitol Hill today, testifying before the House Oversight Committee behind closed doors about her handling of the Epstein files. Democratic lawmakers say Bondi has refused to answer questions about President Trump's involvement in the release of the files and is also standing by the administration, which was criticized for delaying the release and including personal information of potential victims. ABC's Catherine Falders has more.
0: What stood out to me in her opening statement is saying that she didn't oversee it, that it was delegated to Deputy Attorney General at the time, Todd Blanche, who of course had a team of reviewers, but at the end of the day, she oversaw the Justice Department. She was the Attorney General. So how does she answer questions about her role, her oversight in that, and frankly, why the process, some would say, was a mess since the start when they originally said they were going to release the documents. Then they said that they weren't going to, which was almost a year ago at this point. Then they reversed course.
1: Several Epstein survivors gathered outside the Capitol office trying to make their presence known to Bondi as she entered the room, but say they were shoved aside by police. A federal judge has temporarily blocked the Trump administration from paying any claims through the president's new anti-weaponization fund. The judge also barred the government from moving forward with the fund's creation while litigation is pending to challenge it. The controversial $1.8 billion fund was created to resolve President Trump's lawsuit against the IRS and is intended to compensate the president's allies who believe they were wrongfully targeted by the Biden administration. The fund has led to backlash from both sides of the aisle, as well as lawsuits challenging its implementation. A hearing for arguments on whether to extend the judge's order blocking the payouts is scheduled for next month. President Trump says he's holding a White House Situation Room meeting with his advisors as he looks to make a final determination on moving forward with a deal to extend the Iran ceasefire. The tentative agreement would extend the ceasefire by 60 days and launch new talks on Iran's nuclear program. ABC's Ian Pinnell. More.
2: We have been here before, in fact, at least four or five occasions. We've been told that a deal was close at hand, only for it not to materialize. It's not just President Trump who needs to sign off on it. Also, the Supreme Leader of Iran, Mujtaba Khamenei, needs to agree to it.
1: Iran's main negotiator said today that it has no trust in guarantees or words, only actions. A judge dismisses the Trump administration's lawsuit targeting Boston's sanctuary city status. We'll have more on that coming up in just a moment. Right now it's 103, and that sound means it's time for traffic and weather together with the Subaru Retailers of New England. All-wheel drive traffic on the threes. Kevin, what are you seeing out there?
3: Well, Kyle, we've got a couple crashes we're watching here. One of them's over on the Waltham Weston line, 12895 southbound, just after the ramp to the Mass Pike. That's got traffic all the way back to Winter Street here in Waltham, so you got some time to tack on there. After that, you got a nice ride all the way down through the Needham stretch. If you're taking it on the 93 northbound here in Canton, you're locked up from there, 93 from Route 95, 93 northbound, to a crash in the clearing stages here at Route 24 in Randolph. And you got some more slowdowns at the Braintree Split. Stays a little busy on the northbound expressway, starting to get some pockets of slowdowns, getting most of the way up past Granite Avenue. After that, heavier brake lights into the northbound Tip O'Neill Tunnel. Now, 93 southbound, that's locked up coming out of the O'Neill Tunnel onto the expressway. Busy to the gas tank, a little slow again here, Furnace Brook over to Route 37. You got slowdowns on Route 3, jammed up Route 18 down to the Derby Street lane drop. And then more brake lights getting down to those work crews here before Route 14 in Duxbury. I'm Kevin Brennan, WBZ's Traffic on the Threes.
1: Thank you, Kevin. It's time now for a check of the four-day WBZ AccuWeather forecast. Pretty cloudy out there. We saw some sun earlier in the day, but the clouds are winning out now. We could see a shower or two later in the day. We have a high of 68, lower 70s for many of the inland suburbs. Mainly cloudy tonight as it starts to become a lot more windy, and we'll start to get some steady rain developing throughout the evening. We'll have a low of 48. Tomorrow, mostly cloudy, windy with periods of rain that will start to taper off into a shower or two later. It will be chilly while the high of 52. Those real feels, though, will drop into the upper 30s and lower 40s. Sunday, we'll have some clouds and some sun. We'll have a high of 68. Monday, as we start the work week, more clouds than sun. With a couple of showers, we'll have a high of 65. Right now in Boston, it's mostly cloudy and 68 degrees at 105. 2 weeks ahead of the first World Cup matches in Foxborough, the trophy is unveiled. 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
4: Welcome, Governor, and thank you so much for being here with us this morning.
5: Governor Healey being introduced by members of Coca-Cola Northeast as the World Cup trophy is touring the 11 U.S. cities hosting matches. Today, it's in our neck of the woods.
6: Boston and Massachusetts is where it all began, okay? I just remind you of that.
5: Also on hand, former Spanish soccer star Fernando Llorente, who helped Spain to their first ever World Cup win in 2010. The governor with a comment on some of the off-the-pitch ties our two countries have.
6: We recently had Spain in Massachusetts celebrating the partnership between Spain and Massachusetts on a lot of economic deals.
5: For now, the countdown is on to Boston Stadium, just 15 days away.
6: I look forward to seeing you in Foxborough and in watch parties and places all around this great state.
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1: A federal judge dismisses the Trump administration's lawsuit over Boston's sanctuary city law. A lawsuit from last year targeted the city's Trust Act, an ordinance that limits cooperation between Boston police and ICE in civil immigration matters. The Trump administration argued the law obstructed federal immigration enforcement and allowed some immigrants accused of serious crimes to escape ICE custody. The city asked the court to dismiss the case, saying that the feds cannot force local police to use city resources for federal immigration enforcement. The federal judge in the case agreed. A rocket test for the space company Blue Origin ends in a massive fireball. One of the company's New Glenn rockets exploded on the launch pad in Cape Canaveral last night. Blue Origin founder Jeff Bezos says no one was hurt.
7: Bezos saying in a statement, "It's too early to know the root cause, but we're already working to find it. Very rough day." Elon Musk, the CEO of competitor SpaceX, saying, "Most unfortunate. Rockets are hard." The New Glenn rocket is a reusable vehicle designed to carry heavy payloads to low Earth orbit and eventually the moon. Now, future launches are uncertain as experts predict delays, citing the loss of the rocket, but also the loss of the launch pad.
1: That was ABC's Victor Oquendo reporting. The rocket was supposed to take off next week with internet satellites that are part of Amazon's LEO constellation in orbit. Time now is 1:08, which means it's time for Bloomberg Business. Bloomberg's Andrew O'Day is here, and Andrew, a sweet summer is ahead for chocolate.
3: Yes, indeed, especially the nation's biggest name in chocolate. So predicts an influential analyst with Evercore, who has upped his rating on shares of Hershey, predicting that the upcoming World Cup matches, plus events surrounding the nation's 250th anniversary, will mean higher chocolate consumption. Then this fall, Hershey will get another boost from release of the movie based on the life of founder Milton Hershey. Despite all that, stock in Hershey, though, down 2%. Wall Street's indexes continue to push higher today on U.S.-Iran extension of ceasefire hopes. Dow rising 311, NASDAQ up 75, S&P gaining 21. Andrew O'Day, Bloomberg Business on WBZ, Boston's News Radio.
1: Thank you, Andrew. Coming up, FIFA approves World Cup watch parties for Massachusetts. Finally.
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19: In their first foray to bring owners together with players in a new collective bargaining agreement, MLB brass suggested a hard cap, spending $245 million per year with a floor of $171, to promote competitive balance, among other things. Amusing in this sense to insider Ken Rosenthal.
20: Four out of the six divisions are led by low-revenue teams right now.
19: Tampa, Cleveland, Milwaukee, and at the time of his comments yesterday, Oakland. Not so good for owners, he said on the Foul Territory podcast.
20: I want to make this clear. Revenue disparity is a problem. That does need to be addressed. I believe that can be accomplished without a cap. The owner's argument here is getting kind of quashed by what is happening on the field.
19: Chris Fama, WBZ, Boston's News Radio.
1: It's 1:13, and that sound means it's time for traffic and weather together with the Subaru Retailers of New England. 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How are things looking out there, Kevin?
3: Well, it's a Friday afternoon, and things are getting busy out there, that's for sure. That lever connector is a little slow here, both directions. The inbound connector off of 93 is pretty much full now, off of 93, getting down to Sturo Drive. River roads and airport tunnels are in pretty decent shape right now. That 93 southbound slowdown start on the Zakim Bridge, continue all the way through the O'Neill Tunnel onto the southbound expressway and down to the gas tank. A little busy again, Furnace Brook over to Route 37. 93 northbound, you got some pretty heavy residual delays here from Route 95 over to Route 24. We had an earlier crash that just cleared moments ago, and then a little busy again into the Braintree split with slowdowns, pockets of delays here from Braintree up past Neponset, and you're busy again getting into the tunnel. 128-95 southbound just jammed from Winter Street and Waltham all the way down to a crash just after the off-ramp to the Mass Pike, so watch out for those delays. Northbound looking good from the Pike getting up past Route 2. Little slow here at 4 and 225 in Lexington. 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Kevin Brennan, WBZ's Traffic on the Threes.
1: Thank you, Kevin. It's time now for a check of the four-day WBZ Hackyou weather forecast. Seeing more clouds and sun as we head further into the afternoon. There's a chance of a shower or two later in the day. We were seeing some pockets popping up in central Mass and parts of New Hampshire. I'll keep my eye on the radar throughout the rest of the afternoon for you. We'll have a high of 68. We'll be in the lower 70s in many inland suburbs, mainly cloudy tonight. Steadier rain developing, becoming more windy with a low of 48. Now, tomorrow might feel like a cruel joke from Mother Nature. It's going to be mostly cloudy, windy, with periods of rain that will taper off into showers. We'll have a high of 52, but the real feels will drop into the upper 30s and lower 40s in May. Sunday, we'll have clouds and some sun. We'll have a high of 68. Monday, starting the work week with more clouds than sun and a couple of showers at a high of 65. Right now in Boston, it is mostly cloudy and 71 degrees.
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1: Good afternoon, I'm Kyle Bray, and here are the five things you need to know at 1:16. Democratic lawmakers say former Attorney General Pam Bondi refused to answer questions about President Trump's involvement in the release of the Epstein files. A federal judge temporarily blocks the Trump administration from paying any claims through the new $1.8 billion Anti-Weaponization Act. Blue Origin's new Glenn rocket explodes on the launch pad during an engine test at Cape Canaveral last night. Boston Public Health Commission encourages residents to get the Mpox vaccine amid an uptick in cases nationally. And after a bit of uncertainty, more communities are getting the green light for World Cup parties. WBZ's James Rojas is in Lexington with more.
0: The Lexington Visitor Center lawn is going to undergo a big transformation over the next few weeks, now that it's officially been given permission by FIFA to live broadcast World Cup matches. This comes after months of waiting for broadcasting licensing approval. Locals, meanwhile, are feeling the FIFA fever.
2: Absolutely. My daughter plays soccer. She has for Lexington for a while. Her favorite teams are what? Argentina, Brazil, and Madrid. Mm-hmm. Obviously, I'm Portugal because I'm Portuguese.
21: There we go.
2: So, but yeah, big fans. Can't wait.
23: I'm really excited because I've always wanted to like see a live soccer game and stuff. But I've just been really wanting to see it for like a long time.
0: Worcester, Brockton, and several more municipalities have also been given the green light recently, finally putting viewing party plans into motion. In Lexington, James Rojas, WBZ, Boston's News Radio.
1: And after some hiccups, registration for the FIFA Fan Festival at City Hall Plaza in Boston officially opened yesterday. The desktop version of the website crashed yesterday when registration opened, leaving fans only able to access it from their phones. It's now back up and running again. Watch parties will take place for the World Cup at City Hall Plaza from June 12th through the 27th. If you want to go, you have to register online beforehand. Don't worry, registration is free. Once confirmed, you'll get a mobile pass for the match day that you want to attend. She's known for serving, but now she's getting served. The outdoor clothing company Patagonia is suing drag queen and environmental activist known as Patagonia for trademark infringement. The drag queen recently filed a trademark application with a plan to sell clothing and promote activism. The company says that the names may confuse customers. Patagonia says the company is trying to erase an activist and it's a betrayal of their core mission. ABC News contributor Mike Muse says this case boils down to freedom of expression versus intellectual property.
24: We are in the backdrop of this moment of anti-capitalism, anti-elite, anti-billionaire establishment class. And this is why I believe that this case is garnering so much attention and attraction. It's David versus Goliath.
1: The company is suing Patagonia for $1. Yes, just $1 plus legal fees. A local senator is looking into the Trump administration's move to transfer student loan services from the Education Department to the Treasury Department. ABC's Chuck Sievertson with more.
25: Senator Elizabeth Warren, Massachusetts Democrat, triggered the investigation, says a letter sent to her by the Government Accountability Office, a nonpartisan watchdog. Warren says the administration is hurting students, families, and teachers by ripping important programs out of the Education Department and shipping them off to agencies with no expertise. One recipient of DOE programs, the Labor Department, says such transfers increase efficiency.
1: During layoffs last year, the Education Department lost about 46% of its employees. Former Bruins enforcer and radio personality Lyndon Byers has been posthumously diagnosed with stage 3 CTE. Byers donated his brain to the Brain Bank at the Boston University CTE Center after he died last year at the age of 61. His wife Anne says Lyndon battled severe depression, had hallucinations, and struggled with short-term memory loss, adding she wants to do whatever she can to make sure no one else has to watch the same thing happen to their loved one. The latest data from the BU CTE Center shows the odds of developing CTE increased by 34% for each year of hockey played amongst former pro players. Byers played 9 seasons in Boston. After retiring, he joined the Greg Hill Show on WAAF for nearly 25 years. A white knight appears to try to save the 4th of July celebration in Rutland.
26: Worcester County Sheriff Lou Evangelista says his department will send security so the town can stage its annual concert, parade, and fireworks display this year. The decision by officials in Rutland to pull the plug on the 250th celebration comes under concerns the local budget can't handle safety and security issues. But locals say the move is retaliation for voters' failure to approve a tax override ballot question that would have bridged a budget gap. Matt Phipps, WBZ, Boston's News Radio.
1: The upcoming Freedom 250 concert in Washington, D.C. is in trouble.
4: Artists have been dropping out of this thing faster than the Red Sox fall behind in baseball games. Poison frontman Bret Michaels says no thanks now, pointing to threats and the divisiveness around it all. And it was the Commodores who started the out movement. Martina McBride has pulled out. She was a bit angry, too, saying she had been assured that this was a nonpartisan event, which was misleading. Others have also said no to this. It doesn't leave much to be desired, and you got to wonder if these concerts are even going to happen at all at this point. Drew Mulholland, WBZ, Boston's News Radio.
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1: Time now is 1:23. That sound means it's time for traffic and weather together with the Subaru Retailers of New England. All-wheel drive traffic on the threes. Kevin, what are we seeing out there?
3: Well, we continue to see some pretty big delays over in Waltham here, Kyle. 128-95 southbound locked up here from Winter Street, Waltham, all the way down to this crash here at the Mass Pike. Now, if you're heading northbound, so far so good, but a little more company picking up here in that Lexington stretch. Not too bad getting up past 93 northbound, getting out of the city of Boston. A couple taps of the brakes here in Medford. Slower here from 95 or from Montville Ave to 95. And then after that, you're okay up past 495. Route 1 northbound, brake lights getting by Route 60 here in Revere, and then slowdowns into the Linfield Tunnel. Downtown, 93 southbound, that's locked up on that lower deck now. Zakim Bridge right through the city onto the southbound expressway and down to the gas tank. After that, you get some pockets starting to pick up from Granite Avenue down to the Brain Tree split. 93 northbound slowdowns out of Canton here. Route 95 over to a new crash now being reported at Route 24 in Randolph. Slow again at the Braintree split, and then that northbound expressway filling in from Braintree up past Neponset. You're slow again getting into the tunnel. 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
1: Thank you, Kevin. It's time now for a check of the four-day WBZ AccuWeather forecast, brought to you by Pella Windows and Doors of New England. Here's Heather.
5: Nice weather on the way for this afternoon. Even though sunshine gives way to more clouds, we'll have a high of 68 with low 70s in many inland suburbs. By the end of the day, there'll be a shower or two around as well, and then a steadier rain develops overnight with the wind picking up. We'll have a low of 48, and tomorrow stays windy and quite chilly. We'll have periods of rain that won't taper off to a shower or two until later in the day. As a result, it's going to feel more like late March than the last weekend in May. The high will only be 52, and AccuWeather real field temperatures are going to be in the upper 30s to low 40s. We do warm up quite a bit on Sunday, though. We'll have a little bit of sun with a high of 68, and then more clouds than sun with a couple of showers and a high of 65 on Monday. I'm AccuWeather meteorologist Heather Zehr, WBZ, Boston's News Radio.
1: Right now I'm seeing 68 degrees in Lawrence, seeing 67 degrees in Plymouth, 68 degrees in Gardner. Right now in Boston, it is mostly cloudy and 71 degrees.
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2: Mostly cloudy and 71 degrees in Boston at 1:30. Good afternoon. I'm Kyle Bray. Thank you for joining us. And here's what's happening. Massachusetts Attorney General Andrea Campbell is suing UnitedHealthcare.
12: This morning, my office filed a lawsuit against UnitedHealthcare for knowingly defrauding MassHealth out of at least $100 million.
2: The lawsuit alleges that United falsely manipulated the health status of MassHealth members enrolled in its senior care options plan in order to secure higher payments from the state. Campbell says that the lawsuit sends a clear message that no company is above the law. WBZ News Radio has reached out to UnitedHealthcare for comment. There are new concerns on whether American wages can keep up with inflation as retailers say they're noticing changing consumer habits. ABC's Elizabeth Schulze has the details.
13: Overall, prices in the economy right now are going up at the fastest pace in 3 years. So the inflation rate is 3.8%. Importantly now, Americans' paychecks are not keeping up with inflation. So on average, wages are up 3.6% in the past year. We have seen consumer spending has been very resilient, but some major retailers are warning of those signs of stress. Costco just reported record-breaking sales of gas.
2: We'll check in on the numbers with Wall Street and Bloomberg Business at 11:38. President Trump is holding a White House Situation Room meeting to determine whether to move forward with a deal with Iran. The tentative agreement would allow or would extend the ceasefire by 60 days and allow ships to sail through the Strait of Hormuz once again. ABC's Mary Bruce tells us, however, there's still more work to do.
14: The toughest negotiations are still to come. This tentative deal says nothing of what happens to Iran's nuclear program, the central issue in this conflict. The president's stated reason for starting this war to prevent Iran from obtaining a nuclear weapon.

0: Hans' chief negotiator says there will be no steps taken until the other side acts. A former Celtic star is facing new charges in an illegal gambling case. That story from WBZ's Matt Phipps.
1: Scary Terry. Terry Rozier.
2: Rozier to the bucket. Left hand off the glass.
1: The 10-year NBA veteran continues to find himself tangled up in an illegal gambling sting by the feds. The 32-year-old Rozier is accused of accepting a $100,000 bribe to fake an injury and leave a regular season game early, generating massive wins for bettors. Rozier has already pleaded not guilty to charges and maintains his innocence. He's accused, along with five others, of manipulating games in connection to members of organized crime. Rozier last played for the Miami Heat, who have since released him. Matt Phipps, WBZ, Boston's News Radio.
0: You can now tee off on Old Ironsides. That story coming up in just a few minutes. But right now it's 1:33, and that sound means it's time for traffic and weather together with the Subaru Retailers of New England. All-wheel drive traffic on the threes. Kevin, how are things looking out there?
3: Well, things are getting busier. It's a Friday afternoon. We kind of expect that. It's not out of hand, but we're starting to see a lot more volume out there. Outbound Tobin Bridge, okay, getting over to the Chelsea side. Then you got slowdowns coming up past Route 60 here in Revere. Couple taps of the brakes coming up through Saugus, and then a little busier as you work your way up into that Linfield Tunnel. 93 northbound, a little slow getting by Roosevelt Circle in Medford, and then busier right after Route 28, Stoneham getting up past 95, again up at the lane drop here after 125. Now 128, 95 southbound, you're jammed up here, Trapello Road, Waltham, most of the way down to the Mass Pike. We just cleared a crash there a couple minutes ago. Northbound on 128, 95, slowdowns after Route 9, getting up past the Mass Pike. A little busier now coming up through Lexington, and then a tap of the brakes here up at Route 93. Downtown Boston, the River Roads overall not too bad, but Sterrell Drive eastbound a little slow into the Copley Tunnel. That lever connector inbound heading to Sterrell Drive is tied up from the lane drop. 93 southbound, that's jammed now from Somerville. Assembly Square right through the city and onto the southbound expressway. 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Kevin Brennan, WBZ's Traffic on the Threes.
0: Thank you, Kevin. It's time now for a check of the four-day WBZ AccuWeather forecast. A little bit of sun starting to sneak through the clouds, but for the most part, it's pretty cloudy out there. We'll have a shower around later on in the day. Tonight, mainly cloudy with a steadier rain starting to develop as the evening goes on. It's becoming gusty on the low of 48. Tomorrow, mostly cloudy, windy with periods of rain that will taper off into a shower or two. We're going to have a high of 52. The real feels, though, will be in the upper 30s and lower 40s. I take the blame. I put away my winter coat. It's my fault. Sunday, we'll have clouds and some sun. We'll have a high of 68. Work week starting on Monday, we'll have more clouds than sun with a couple of showers and a high of 65. Right now in Boston, it's mostly cloudy and 71 degrees at 1:35. A Boston City councilor is calling for an investigation after a faulty elevator kept a disabled veteran on the streets. WBZ's James Rojas with the details.
4: A double amputee disabled veteran slept outside South Station Wednesday night because the elevator at Ruth Barclay's apartment in the South End was out of service for 22 hours. Disability advocates also claim he was denied a voucher for a hotel room, something the Boston Housing Authority denies. Still, Councilor Ed Flynn says something has to be done about the ongoing issues with the elevator at the Barclay.
5: So I really think it's up to the federal government and the state government to provide the leadership that Boston is not providing.
4: Meanwhile, BHA says it's working to understand why the resident did not successfully connect with available resources, adding that it's currently in the process of modernizing elevators. James Rojas, WBZ, Boston's News Radio.
0: The USS Constitution is hoping to draw new visitors with its latest attraction, a mini golf course. Here's WBZ's Mike Macklin teeing off.
6: It's not what visitors are expecting when they visit Old Ironsides, but the president and CEO of the USS Constitution Museum hopes the nine-hole mini golf course between the museum and the ship will be a hit with families as Old Ironsides welcomes visitors to Boston for the nation's 250th anniversary.
7: It's with each hole, there's a little tidbit of history that is almost definitely going to teach everyone something they didn't know about that historic event, whether it's what transpired at Bunker Hill, just hundreds of yards from here, or the importance of what the ship has meant to this country.
6: Each of the nine holes teaches something about the American Revolution, adding another dimension to the already historic legacy of Old Ironsides. In Charlestown, Mike Macklem, WBZ, Boston's News Radio.
0: It's almost time to play ball in Lowell. After 6 long years of waiting, the Spinners will play their home opener of their new era at Wilatcher Park tonight as they take on the Nashua Silver Knights. The new Spinners play in the Futures Collegiate Baseball League, a feeder league for the MLB similar to that of the Cape Cod League. The original Spinners were a longtime rookie ball affiliate for the Red Sox before they were dissolved during a period of minor league restructuring. The team opened their season this past Wednesday with a loss, 11-5, to the New Britain Bees, but first pitch is tonight at 7. Time now, 1:38, which means it's time for business news with Bloomberg. Bloomberg's Andrew O'Day is here, and Andrew, it's getting tougher to be a realtor.
8: Indeed it is, Kyle. You know it's a tough housing market when people who sell homes for a living are giving up on it. The National Association of Realtors says it had 1.4 million members in April versus its peak of 1.6 million in 2022. Although that's not a massive drop, the group says another trend is more troubling. 71% of Realtors Association members late last year said real estate was their only profession. That is the lowest proportion on record, suggesting that for some, realty doesn't pay all the bills anymore. Wall Street's indexes right now higher, Dow gaining 332, NASDAQ up 52, S&P 500 up 18, all three indexes in record territory. Andrew O'Day, Bloomberg Business on WBZ, Boston's News Radio.
0: How about a record to end the week? A Boston landmark is on the move. We'll have more on that coming up in just a few minutes.
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17: In order to be the head coach of the Canadiens, one must be fluent in both French and English. Montreal's Martin St-Louis is.
18: C'est pas la meilleure game, on a manqué d'exécution, beaucoup de bonheur.
17: And it was in his native tongue that fans got on him and his team for their lack of offense in Game 3 and 4 home losses, to which he says his team must.
18: Stand tall. Whenever you get humble, you just stand tall. It's not fun to hear that, but they're not wrong.
17: How do you plan to remedy it? Facing elimination in tonight's Game 6 against Carolina.
18: It's just recognizing that the way they play, we're playing into their pressure. Not playing fast enough when we have the puck with our feet. We're not playing fast enough off the puck so we can kind of bypass the pressure.
17: Chris Fama, WBZ, Boston's News Radio.
0: It's 1:43, and that sound means it's time for traffic and weather together with the Subaru Retailers of New England all-wheel drive traffic on the threes, brought to you by the MBTA Commuter Rail. Kevin, I'm sure there's probably a lot of folks out there that wish they had taken that today.
3: Yeah, really. It's getting busy out there, and if you're over on Sturro Drive, lots of brake lights getting through that Copley Tunnel eastbound over to the Leverett Circle. Leverett Connector's busy now both directions next to the Zakim Bridge, seeing slowdowns as well. Kind of both directions here in the Ted Williams Tunnel if you're heading to and from Boston Logan on Route 90. Now, 93 southbound, that's quite heavy right now from Assembly Square, Somerville, over the lower deck, Zakim Bridge, and just jammed all the way through the O'Neill Tunnel onto the southbound expressway. Most of the way to the gas tank, you get a little running room, not much. You're in it again. Slowdowns from Granite Avenue down to the Braintree Split. 93 northbound, you got slowdowns as well. Route 38 getting over to 24. And then you get on that northbound expressway, stop and go up past Neponset, again getting into the O'Neill Tunnel. Route 3 southbound's busy. Route 18 down to the Derby Street lane drop. And over on Route 24 southbound, looks like you got some residual slowdowns approaching Route 1A, where there's been a work crew there all day long. 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
0: Thank you, Kevin. It's time now for a check of the four-day WBZ AccuWeather forecast. Plenty of clouds out there. A little bit of sun sneaking through. Gosh, not that. They're starting to see some showers starting to form a little bit, as we're going to see that throughout the rest of the day. Right now, if you're in Rockport and parts of Gloucester, you might be seeing some rain, as well as parts of southern New Hampshire. Keep an eye on that tonight. Mainly cloudy. That rain that we're starting to see will continue. It will start to become gusty. We'll have a low of 48. Tomorrow, though, is going to be a bummer. Mostly cloudy, windy, with periods of rain that will start to taper off, but it will be, we'll have a high of 52. And the real feels will be in the upper 30s to lower 40s. Sunday, though, we'll have clouds and some sun. We'll have a high of 68. Monday, we'll be having more clouds as we start the work week with sun and a couple of showers and a high of 65. Right now in Boston, it is mostly cloudy and 71 degrees.
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0: Good afternoon, I'm Kyle Bray, and here are the five things you need to know at 1:46. The Massachusetts Attorney General Andrea Campbell files a lawsuit against UnitedHealthcare, alleging the company defrauded MassHealth out of $100 million. President Trump is holding a White House Situation Room meeting with his advisors as he determines whether to move forward with the latest deal between the U.S. and Iran. Former Celtics player Terry Rozier faces more charges as prosecutors accuse him of accepting a bribe to leave an NBA game early. FIFA approves World Cup watch party licenses for several Massachusetts communities after a long delay. And the Citgo sign is on the move. Work has officially begun to move it to a different spot on the same roof where it sat for more than 60 years. An update from WBZ-TV's Penny Commit.
19: Paris has the Eiffel Tower. London has Big Ben. And Bostonians have the Citgo sign.
20: It feels as Boston as Boston is.
19: Kenmore Square's North Star is officially on the move. And going dark for 6 months in the process. This is all part of a planned two-phase redevelopment project that will move the Citgo sign 30 feet higher and 120 feet east. From here to there.
21: I don't think it's usual to christen a sign moving, but that's how important the sign is.
19: The roughly $8 million move will expand the sign's visibility.
0: The sign's lights are expected to be back on this fall, maybe in time for October baseball. Nah, who am I kidding? For decades, the Discovery Museum in Acton has brought its traveling science workshops to schools across Massachusetts. Now they're putting up a big help wanted sign. WBZ Sherry Small has more.
22: 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This one about physical changes of matter with dry ice. Fifth grader Trayson explains.
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24: 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That means the dry ice is turning directly into a gas.
22: Traveling science instructor Allison Robinson leads the lab.
25: So it's really a great opportunity for us to bring instruction that the schools can't provide, particularly as it relates to having hands-on experience.
22: Other instructors are on hand to help, and with a big expansion of the program, they need more instructors, and you don't need a science background. From Belmont, Sherry Small, WBZ, Boston's News Radio.
0: A community looks for answers after a grassroots food pantry is vandalized. 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
17: It came on the heels of an incredibly successful pop-up event by the Mini Food Pantry in Norwood.
26: There had to be well over 100 people. 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
17: Yet only hours later, a small unlocked box filled with food outside of the pantry was vandalized. 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
27: He's doing something that's good and trying to help other people out. I think it's terrible. I'm really surprised.
17: As was pantry founder and operator Doris Dixon.
26: I'm being very careful until we figure out what's going on. If you need food, I'm the first person you message. People were very angry. I wasn't angry, I was concerned.
28: This isn't going to stop you, is it?
26: No.
28: She's going forward.
29: She should. I think what she's doing is amazing. Wouldn't let one bad apple spoil it for everyone.
17: Chris Fama, WBZ, Boston's News Radio.
0: An Attleboro police detective faces criminal charges after allegedly firing a gun at a boat while drunk. Sun Chronicle says police arrested James Miller at Falls Pond in North Attleboro last Thursday after they were alerted to a man in crisis. Miller's brother is Attleboro Police Lieutenant Robert Miller, who told officers that James was armed with a gun and a kayak on the pond. Robert also told police that he and a friend had gone into a canoe to check on his brother, and after James told them to leave him alone, he allegedly fired a round through the bottom of the canoe. Officers took Miller into custody without incident. Police say empty alcohol bottles were found in the kayak. His charges include assault with a dangerous weapon and carrying a firearm while intoxicated. A state trooper is recovering after a crash on the Southeast Expressway last night. WBZ's Jim McKay with more.
30: We're learning just before 11 p.m. last night on 93 North, a state trooper's cruiser was struck by another vehicle as they were working highway detail in Quincy. That trooper was taken to Boston Medical Center with what was said to be minor injuries. It's unclear if anyone is facing charges or what led up to the crash. State police continue their investigation. Jim McKay, WBZ, Boston's News Radio.
0: The candy company, known for its signature gummy bears, will open its first New England store this year. Mass Live says Haribo is set to open a location at Wrentham Village Premium Outlets in August. The store will have a pick and mix station for customers to make their own candy mixes, as well as a limited edition and seasonal treats exclusive to this Wrentham location. We'll have traffic and weather together coming up next.
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0: It's 1:53. And that sound means it's time for traffic and weather together with the Subaru Retailers of New England all-wheel drive traffic on the 3s. Take us home, Kevin.
3: All right, we're going to take it out to the west this time. 128-95 southbound. Quite busy here coming out of that Waltham stretch here. Soon after, or right around Winter Street, Waltham stays heavy right down to the Mass Pike, mostly from an earlier crash that we had. Northbound slow going, Route 9 up past the Mass Pike. Then you got starting to fill in a little heavier here, Route 2 Lexington, and then again getting up past 93 in Woburn. Getting out of the city of Boston, 93 northbound, a little slower coming up through Medford and approaching 95. More brake lights here getting up into the lane drop after 125 in Wilmington. Route 1 northbound, slow going, getting past Route 60 in Revere, and then you're on and off the brakes basically from Main Street Saugus all the way up into the Linfield Tunnel and onto the Jug Handle Lights. 93 northbound south of town, that's quite busy from Route 95 Canton getting over to Route 24. Then you're busy on that northbound expressway Braintree up past Neponset again getting into the O'Neill Tunnel. That 93 southbound rise jammed now Somerville Assembly Square right through the Tip O'Neill Tunnel in downtown Boston onto the southbound expressway down to the gas tank and basically stays slow down to the East Milton Square area. 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Kevin Brennan, WBZ's Traffic on the Threes.
0: Thank you, Kevin. It's time now for a check of the four-day WBZ AccuWeather forecast brought to you by your New England Toyota dealer, your hybrid all-wheel drive headquarters. 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
5: This afternoon is starting off with a fair amount of sunshine. However, more clouds are going to move in as the day goes on. We're going to top out at 68 degrees with low 70s for many inland suburbs. A shower or two will be around toward the end of the day, and that evolves into a steadier rain than for tonight as the wind picks up, low tonight 48. Tomorrow will stay windy and quite chilly with periods of rain and the wind and the chill. It's going to feel more like late March than the last weekend in May. The rain tapers off to a shower or two late in the day. By then, though, the high has only been 52 and our AccuWeather real field temperatures are going to be in the upper 30s to low 40s. We get back to 68 as it warms up with clouds breaking for some sun on Sunday. Then it's cloudy to partly sunny with a couple of showers on Monday, high 65. I'm AccuWeather meteorologist Heather Zayer, WBZ, Boston's News Radio.
0: Right now I'm seeing 58 degrees in Rockport, seeing 70 degrees in Taunton, 68 degrees in Fitchburg. Right now in Boston it's mostly cloudy and 71 degrees at 156.
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0: Another chapter is on the way for a Route 1 staple. Here's WBZ's Drew Mulholland.
7: The Hilltop, baby. It was a restaurant that Saugus and the whole North Shore will never forget. And now the Linfield home of the late couple who founded the legendary Hilltop Steakhouse is being sold by their daughters after decades in the family. The house is famous for its eclectic over-the-top 1970s design, including themed rooms and some very bold retro decor. Frank and Irene Jafrida opened the Hilltop in Saugus in 1961, known for its iconic cactus sign, which remains after the public demanded it. All the cows outside, you remember?
8: Hilltop was like like the place.
9: You know, and everybody knows where the Hilltop was.
7: No doubt. The Hilltop closed in 2013. At one point in its heyday, the Hilltop did more business than any single restaurant in the country, raking in some $27 million in 1 year. As far as the home goes, the family hopes a buyer will appreciate the unique character and history. Drew Mulholland, WBZ, Boston's News Radio.
0: A Quincy chef racks up another victory on a cooking competition show. Lawrence Louie is the owner of Roboto in Quincy. He appeared on yesterday's episode of Beat Bobby Flay on the Food Network, and, well, he did just that. He used his culinary skills to defeat a California chef and then Flay himself to win $40,000. Though he previously won an episode of the show Chopped in 2024, he's currently competing on the latest season of Top Chef, airing on Bravo. Taking a quick look over at Wall Street right now, we're still seeing green and gains to close out the week, and a lot of that has to do with a potential deal on the horizon between the U.S. and Iran. President Trump right now holding a meeting to decide whether or not he wants to sign that tentative agreement. We'll have more on that coming up in today's top stories at 2 o'clock with WBZ's Nicole Davis.
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5: . 71 degrees in Boston right now at 2 o'clock. Thank you so much to Kyle Bray. Let's get into the afternoon. I'm Nicole Davis. Here is what's happening. Just about 2 weeks to go before the World Cup comes to Massachusetts, and today we got a look at the official World Cup trophy. Governor Maura Healey was on hand for the unveiling in Needham, along with WBZ's Jim McKay.
32: Welcome, Governor, and thank you so much for being here with us this morning.
33: Governor Healey being introduced by members of Coca-Cola Northeast as the World Cup trophy is touring the 11 U.S. cities hosting matches. Today, it's in our neck of the woods.
34: Boston and Massachusetts is where it all began, okay? I'll just remind you of that.
33: Also on hand, former Spanish soccer star Fernando Llorente, who helped Spain to their first ever World Cup win in 2010. The governor with a comment on some of the off-the-pitch ties our two countries have.
34: We had recently had Spain in Massachusetts celebrating the partnership between Spain and Massachusetts on a lot of economic deals.
33: For now, the countdown is on to Boston Stadium, just 15 days away.
34: I look forward to seeing you in Foxborough and in watch parties and places all around this great state.
33: In Needham, Jim McKay, WBZ, Boston's News Radio.
5: All right, it's 2:01, and President Trump says he is meeting today in the White House Situation Room.
1: where he says he's going to make a decision about what happens next with Iran. On social media, he talked about some of the red lines for the United States in any kind of deal, including that Iran must agree to never have a bomb or a nuclear weapon, and that the Strait of Hormuz must be open without tolls for unrestricted shipping traffic. Now, of course, there have been reports over the past couple of days that a deal to extend the ceasefire for another 60 days is all but imminent. As soon as we find out more, we'll get it to you right here on WBZ News Radio, streaming always on the iHeartRadio app. Meantime, on Capitol Hill, lawmakers have now finished talking behind closed doors with former Attorney General Pam Bondi. She testified to the House Oversight Committee about the Epstein files, namely how they were handled while she was in charge of the Justice Department. However, Democrats who were in the room say she refused to answer any questions about the president's involvement in the release of the files or any questions about the president at all. Republican Congressman James Comer is the committee chair.
2: It's not just this administration. It goes back several administrations. So we're going to do everything in our ability to try to get justice for the victim.
1: Bondi has been facing a lot of criticism for how the files were released. Many survivors of the Epstein time saying they were identified when they had wanted to stay anonymous. Several of those survivors gathered outside the deposition room while she was being questioned. And the state of Massachusetts is officially suing UnitedHealthcare. Attorney General Andrea Campbell says the suit was filed today in Suffolk Superior Court. It claims the health insurance company manipulated information about MassHealth members enrolled in a senior care plan in order to get higher payouts from the state's Medicaid program. Campbell says the state's probe shows UnitedHealthcare, quote, knowingly violated their obligations to those members and the state, and the suit shows no company is above the law. UnitedHealthcare calling the suit meritless. It's 2:03. Traffic and weather together time. The Subaru Retailers of New England all-wheel drive traffic on the threes. Happy Friday, Gina Tempesta.
8: Yeah, so far so good on this happy Friday afternoon. Thank you, Nicole. Really not too bad. Let's knock wood. It's heating up a little bit here and there, but nothing major. We do have one crash on the board. It's 93 northbound at 24 in Randolph. You're backing onto 95 southbound, but not too much. Just back to about University Ave, so that's really not too bad. And then we're just seeing those typical delays for folks leaving the city. Southbound Lower Deck, Sachem Bridge into the tunnel, onto the expressway down to Neponset, and then stop and go East Milton to the split. Northbound Furnace Brook up to Neponset, Mass Ave in. Storrow Drive is back to Mass Ave. Ted Williams westbound back to the airport. Eastbound rides about halfway through. A little bit of slow volume at the beginning of the Sumner Tunnel, but then you look good onto 93. Leaving the city on 93 northbound, that's not too bad off the Sachem Bridge. A little stop and go action up to Roosevelt Circle, then Montvale Ave to the Cloverleaf at that upper end of 128, where it's in pretty good shape. The typical delays through Waltham and Lexington, and then 128 southbound, 35 down to Lowell Street. Gina Tempesta, WBZ's traffic on the threes.
1: At 2:04, right now in Boston, we've got a mix of sun and clouds out there. A couple of showers are possible as you make your way into the evening hours. We have temperatures right now, most of us in the 60s. We will see some lower 70s later on today, if you're not already, if you're inland. For tonight, mostly cloudy, a steadier, heavier rain developing, and we've got windy conditions moving in later on tonight. Low in the mid to upper 40s. Then for tomorrow, mostly cloudy. One of those gray, raw days out there. Heavy rain at times. A couple of showers later in the day. High only 50. But it's going to feel more like the upper 30s to low 40s. Kind of like early spring or fall out there. Thankfully, we get a little bit of redemption on Sunday. Much warmer, some sun, and a high in the upper 60s. Right now in Plymouth, we're at 65 degrees, 69 on the Vineyard, west of Boston, 64 in Worcester, and in Boston at 205, it is partly sunny and 71 degrees. Well, imagine getting guaranteed admission to college so long as you make the grade. That's a chance Everett High School students are getting. Here's WBZ's Amanda Keene.
16: Everett High School and Worcester State University announced a first-of-its-kind agreement this week. Any student with a 2.5 GPA or higher at Everett High School will get an automatic acceptance to Worcester State University, even guaranteeing them housing, all without paying an application fee or writing a resume. For students at Everett High School, heading to a four-year school doesn't always seem within reach. Their superintendent, Bill Hart, says that the students are already coming to class with confidence, knowing they'll have an option when they graduate.
17: I actually can go to school. I've already been accepted. It didn't cost me anything. It certainly gives our young people a pathway that may not have existed.
16: Now, this agreement isn't something that happens very often, and Worcester State President Barry Malone says he hopes that other universities in the state follow suit. Amanda Keene, WBZ, Boston's News Radio.
1: America has a new CHAMP in the spelling circuit.
3: The 2026 Scripps National Spelling Bee came down to a dramatic, record-breaking spell-off Thursday night, with 14-year-old Shrey Parikh emerging as this year's champion.
4: P-I-T-T-A, Philippita.
6: That is correct.
4: Thank you.
3: After the 18th round concluded in our nation's capital, only two remained, thus necessitating an extra round where each competitor would have 90 seconds to spell the same set of words.
1: That is ABC's Danny New. By the way, in that spell-off, Parikh spelled 32 words correctly to the competitor's 25. Scripps says the final official winning word, I had to look this up, bromocriptine, a prescription drug that treats conditions like Parkinson's. When it comes to young people in Somerville, they're now getting a new boost for their climate action efforts. Bloomberg Philanthropies giving the city a $50,000 grant from its Youth Climate Action Fund. The money is going toward helping young people design and deliver programs to help the city deal with the impacts of climate change. This includes ideas like tree planting and solar phone charging stations. The Hollywood sign is iconic, of course, and people come from all over the world to see it. But people who actually live nearby say they're getting sick of the constant stream of tourists.
7: Data from traffic cameras obtained by CBS News shows more than 32,000 vehicles in the area during a 14-day stretch in February. The total for the same period has spiked by 124% during the past 2 years. Neighbors say people are driving in to take pictures and videos for social media with the sign in the background. They report tourists clogging up their streets, walking through their yards, and even relieving themselves in the bushes. Residents are also concerned about all the traffic impeding evacuations in the event of a wildfire in the Hollywood Hills. I'm Mark Mayfield.
1: It is 2:08, time for Bloomberg Business. Andrew O'Day, we're seeing a little bit of a boost today, but we'll take any boost we can get.
9: Yeah, and any boost would mean new all-time highs, so fresh history could be made on Wall Street. As President Trump considers extending a ceasefire deal with Iran, which could lead the way to a permanent end to the war and a reopening of that critical Strait of Hormuz. Right now, the Dow up 277, NASDAQ gaining 31, S&P up 12. Southwest Airlines is revising its longtime policy for plus-size travelers to buy two seats, then apply for a refund for one after their trip. Southwest now says airline reps at the airport are able to give overweight customers an extra seat for free on the spot if it's available. Andrew O'Day, Bloomberg Business on WBZ Boston's News Radio.
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15: After a 1-5 homestand, the Red Sox begin a three-game set in Cleveland tonight at 7:10 with Tyler Semenyago opening and Brian Baio scheduled to get the bulk work. And hopefully he'll be able to get deep into the game because without an injured Garrett Whitlock, Chad Tracy said it's tougher to navigate those middle innings. With a win tonight, the Hurricanes punch their ticket to the Stanley Cup Final. They'll host the Canadiens at 8. Game 7 of the NBA Western Conference Finals will be in Oklahoma City tomorrow night. Winner takes on the Knicks next Wednesday. And the Patriots have cleared up $7.5 million in cap space today by revising offensive lineman Michael Onwenu's contract. Brian Antonelli, WBZ, Boston's News Radio.
1: At 2:13, let's get to it. Traffic and weather together. Long Home brings us the Subaru Retailers of New England all-wheel drive traffic on the threes. And of course it's busy because, of course, it's Friday, Gina.
8: Yeah, it's Friday and it's that time of day. It's going to be busy pretty much regardless of anything, especially, Nicole, you know, the usual suspects, the expressway southbound and the turnpike westbound. And that's where we're going to start with that heavier ride on the turnpike, building from just about Market Street to West Newton 95 to the Barracks. Not too bad after that, but we're still seeing some delays now. After 290 to the Charlton Service Plaza, looks okay to Sturbridge after that. On the eastbound side, however, we are picking up word of a medical emergency at Route 9 in Framingham. You're going to slow down there. And then not too bad until you hit the downtown stretch, just a little bit of volume. Getting onto 93, Sturbridge Drive is back to Mass Ave. And then again, that usual volume for folks headed southbound out of the city. No big surprise there. Lower deck, Sachem Bridge into the tunnel, onto the expressway down to Neponset, East Milton, stop and go to the split. Northbound split up to Neponset, then Mass Ave in. Slow to the south of town, coming off of the expressway, especially on that southbound side down to 24, and then on northbound side of 93, we have a crash right at 24, actually right before 24 in the Randall stretch. That has you backed up onto 95 southbound by about Route 1. 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Gina Tempesta, WBC's Traffic on the Threes.
1: And we are watching some showers making their way in from the north and west right now. If you're in places like Winchendon, Greenfield, Northfield, you're seeing a bit of rain. Same situation in the Berkshires if you're listening on the iHeartRadio app in Williamstown or North Adams. Also watching some showers coming into places like Jaffrey and Peterborough, New Hampshire. Now, later on this afternoon, we could be seeing some of those moving into the Boston area, but right now we just have a mix of sun and clouds. Temperatures are in the upper 60s, low 70s. For tonight, a heavier, steadier rain is developing as another storm comes in, and we will see very strong wind gusts throughout the overnight, low just about 48. For tomorrow, kind of a washout, especially for the morning. Heavy, steady rain, some showers later in the day, a high only in the 50s.
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1: At 2:15 in Boston right now, it is 67 degrees over at Logan Airport. A little bit warmer further inland in the Back Bay. We'll have much more in the four-day forecast coming up with Heather Zehr in about 10 minutes. I'm Nicole Davis, and here are the five things you need to know. Boston City Councilor Ed Flynn calling for an investigation after a broken elevator left a disabled veteran on the streets. Washington's plan to build a field hospital in Kenya to treat Americans exposed overseas to Ebola has now been stopped by a Kenyan court. President Trump right now saying he's in the Situation Room trying to make a decision about what to do with a ceasefire with Iran. And a solo hiker in New Hampshire's White Mountains had to be rescued by a Black Hawk helicopter after getting injured on a trail. There's been a lot of concern that World Cup watch parties in some cities and towns outside Boston wouldn't be able to happen, as FIFA's been taking a long time to give official approval. One of those cities and towns is Lexington, and that's where we go to WBZ's James Rojas for an update.
2: The Lexington Visitor Center lawn is going to undergo a big transformation over the next few weeks, now that it's officially been given permission by FIFA to live broadcast World Cup matches. This comes after months of waiting for broadcasting licensing approval. Locals, meanwhile, are feeling the FIFA fever.
5: Absolutely. My daughter plays soccer. She has for Lexington for a while. Her favorite teams are what? Argentina, Brazil, and Madrid. Mm-hmm. Obviously, I'm Portugal because I'm Portuguese.
2: There you go.
5: So, but yeah, big fans. Can't wait.
10: I'm really excited because I've always wanted to like see a live soccer game and stuff. But I've just been really wanting to see it for like a long time.
2: Worcester, Brockton, and several more municipalities have also been given the green light recently, finally putting viewing party plans into motion. In Lexington, James Rojas, WBZ, Boston's News Radio.
1: And we've been talking about the traffic and the transit concerns for World Cup match days here in the Boston area. Around New York, officials there working on their own traffic plans to try to keep things moving.
17: Mayor Mamdani says the city will temporarily make 42nd Street into a bus and shuttle corridor and use bus lanes for ticket holders on 5th and 6th Avenues exclusively on match days. Meantime, NJ Transit is limiting train service to 2026 World Cup ticket holders 4 hours ahead of matches, while everyday commuters will need to find alternative ways of getting around. Drivers and pedestrians, especially those around Penn Station, should expect various street closures on gridlock alert match days, with 8 set between June 13th and July 19th. In New York, I'm Natalie Migliori.
1: Yeah, and speaking of New York, commuters this afternoon still struggling with massive delays and even a lot of cancellations for Amtrak and local commuter trains after a fire this morning at Penn Station. Here's the AP's Haya Panjwani.
18: Authorities say a fire in a rail yard train car near New York's Penn Station has injured 5 people and disrupted service for many commuters. The fire caused train delays in New Jersey Transit and Amtrak rail service into New York and briefly suspended the Long Island Railroad service. New Jersey Transit posted online that the fire, now extinguished, was in an Amtrak car in one of the Hudson River tunnels. Fire officials report 100 firefighters responded and 2 of the injured were taken to the hospital. I'm Haya Panjwani.
1: Police say a Newton man is facing charges in connection with a road rage incident that played out during yesterday's afternoon commute in Dedham. Police there say they were called for help after a man allegedly got out of his car on Route 1 with a machete and chased another person with the weapon before hitting the victim's car with it. When a witness stepped in, they say the man allegedly put the weapon back into his car, then got a water bottle and threw it at the original victim before taking off from the scene. State and Newton police tracking the man down to his house in Newton, where he was arrested. He has not been identified, but he's facing a lot of charges, including assault and battery and disorderly conduct. Now to Texas, where all signs point to a natural gas leak being the cause of a deadly explosion and fire in Dallas.
19: 3 people, including a child, are known to have died when the 23-unit apartment building blew up. But other victims could still be buried in the rubble.
20: We will continue searching the building until every last inch of that property has been searched.
19: An emotional Jason Evans of the Dallas Fire Department says a tragedy like this, especially one involving children, is tough on first responders.
20: And that is, excuse me, and that, you know, we're parents.
19: Jim Ryan, ABC News in Dallas-Fort Worth.
1: And at 2:20, it appears one of the key programs at Anna Maria College will survive, even though the school has permanently closed. A telegram reports Nichols College in Dudley will be absorbing the Anna Maria Fire Science Program. That's the largest of its type in the region. Nichols says it's also going to take over Anna Maria's bachelor programs in emergency management and criminal justice, along with other online master's programs. Earlier this year, Paxton-based Anna Maria, a private Catholic college, announced it was closing due to insurmountable financial problems. It's a day to shine the bat signal in honor of the man who gave us an epic soundtrack. Composer Danny Elfman, who also worked on classics like Edward Scissorhands, Beetlejuice, The Nightmare Before Christmas, he's 73. Noel Gallagher from Oasis is 59. Singer-songwriter Melissa Etheridge celebrating her 65th birthday today. Now, she starred on the Netflix series Orange is the New Black and became the first openly transgender person to be nominated for a Primetime Emmy in two decades.
3: You've never let me touch your hair. I would take it personally if I didn't know how cheap you are with your commissary. It must be pretty special for you to part with all those tomes.
1: Laverne Cox is turning 54 today, and actress Annette Bening from The American President, American Beauty, and Running with Scissors is 68. 2:21, traffic coming up.
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1: 2:23. Let's go back to the roads. It's time for traffic and weather together, and we've got a lot to talk about, of course. Subaru retailers off New England, all-wheel drive traffic on the threes. But you know, Gina, it's a Friday. We're used to that.
8: Yeah, absolutely. We know it's probably going to get worse before it gets better, but we just got to get through it. A couple of more problem spots popping up, Nicole. Believe it or not, we have a pair of medical emergencies on the turnpike, one on the eastbound side coming in at Route 9, another one just coming into us on the westbound side before Route 30. So we have an emergency cruise on their way to that second one as well. And down in the Randolph stretch, we're still seeing a lot of volume as they clear this crash on 93 northbound at 24. It's always a tough spot there, and you're pretty much stretched back onto 95 southbound through the Needham Flats by Kendrick Street. Your 93 southbound ride is going to be slow from the split to 24. 24 is just a little slow at the Horsebridge. Route 3 really filling in now from the split to the lane drop. Your downtown Boston ride, it's busy. Stereo Drive is back to Mass Ave. The Sumner and the Ted back to the airport. Ted eastbound is jammed about halfway through, and typical delays leaving the city southbound. Lower deck, Sachem Bridge into the tunnel down to Columbia Road. Stop and go Neponset to the split. Northbound split up to Neponset, then Mass Ave in, and then northbound leaving the city is a little tight off the Sachem Bridge to Medford Square. Spot pond to the Cloverleaf. 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Gina Tempesta, WBZ's traffic on the threes.
1: Okay, 2:24, time for the four-day WBZ AccuWeather forecast.
16: Sunshine for the midday hours will give way to more clouds this afternoon. We'll also have a shower or two around toward the end of the day. The high will be 68, but it's going to reach the low 70s in many inland suburbs. Tonight will be rather cloudy with a steady rain developing. The wind is going to pick up. We'll have a low of 48. And tomorrow is going to be just windy and quite chilly. The clouds and periods of rain will be around throughout the day, tapering off to a shower or two for the end of the day. It's going to feel more like late March than the last weekend in May, with a high of only 52 and AccuWeather real field temperatures that are going to be in the upper 30s to low 40s. We do start to warm up on Sunday, though. There'll be clouds, some sun, and a high of 68. And even though a couple of showers return on Monday, we'll still top out at 65. I'm AccuWeather meteorologist Heather Zaire, WBZ, Boston's News Radio.
1: 69 in Marlboro, where it's 62 in Denver, 61 on the shore in Scituate, right now in Boston at 225, 67 over at Logan Airport. It's time for New England business. And in New England, a southwestern grocery store chain is making plans to Sprout. It's called Sprouts Farmers Market. It's based in Phoenix, and they're coming here to try and target Market Basket, Stop and Shop, and Shaw's. The Boston Business Journal reports it's going to open its first regional store in Weymouth in 2028. There are plenty of Marilyn Monroe impersonators out there these days, but tomorrow you're going to find a lot of them, maybe even a record amount, in one place.
0: Palm Springs Pride will host the event at the city's Forever Marilyn statue in honor of what would have been the Hollywood icon's 100th birthday on June 1st. The current record is 254 people dressed as Marilyn Monroe. Organizers are hoping to gather at least 500 Monroe lookalikes for a photo. Each participant has been given a costume kit featuring a white halter dress, a martini glass, and a platinum blonde wig. The event begins at 3 p.m. with world record certification taking place between 4:30 and 6 p.m. I'm Daniel Martindale.
1: And also, when it comes to music, Rolling Stones fans are getting ready for the band's latest album, Foreign Tongues. The album includes this song, In the Stars, and the album's producer is promising fans are going to get a lot of satisfaction, from the rest. Andrew Watt telling The Guardian the upcoming album is, quote, raw, livelier, and jammier. Artists including The Cure's Robert Smith, Steve Winwood, and even former rock rival Paul McCartney teaming up with the Stones for this latest release, which comes out on July 10th. And A War of Dragons is coming, and we're getting an early peek as to how it's all going
21: to
1: play out.
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23: But the crown is a weight that crushes. You'll do things that spell death for all involved.
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13: It's 2:30 in Boston right now. We've got a mix of sun and clouds, and we're at 67 degrees. Good afternoon. I'm Nicole Davis, and here's what's happening. We're starting in Boston. City council are now demanding answers after reports a disabled veteran was forced out of his home and into the streets because of a broken elevator. Here's WBZ's James Rojas.
14: A double amputee disabled veteran slept outside South Station Wednesday night because the elevator at Ruth Barclay's apartment in the South End was out of service for 22 hours. Disability advocates also claim he was denied a voucher for a hotel room, something the Boston Housing Authority denies. Still, Councillor Ed Flynn says something has to be done about the ongoing issues with the elevator at the Barclay.
15: So I really think it's up to the federal government and the state government to provide the leadership that Boston is not providing.
14: Meanwhile, BHA says it's working to understand why the resident did not successfully connect with available resources, adding that it's currently in the process of modernizing elevators. James Rojas, WBZ, Boston's News Radio.
13: And we've got our eyes as well on Washington, where President Trump says he is spending the afternoon in the Situation Room at the White House. In his words, he says he's trying to make a final determination about extending a ceasefire with Iran. There have been reports over the past couple of days that a deal to extend that ceasefire for about 60 days is all but imminent. The president says whatever agreement is made has to include a full reopening of the Strait of Hormuz. Iranian state media, though, says Tehran wants to oversee operations in the strait indefinitely. So again, we're watching this and waiting to see what happens. As soon as we learn more, we'll update you here on WBZ, streaming always on the iHeartRadio app. The state of Massachusetts is now suing UnitedHealthcare. WBZ's Brooke McCarthy tells us why.
16: No company is above the law.
17: That's the message from Massachusetts Attorney General Andrea Campbell after filing a lawsuit in Suffolk Superior Court against UnitedHealthcare. The AG alleges the company got higher payments from the state by falsely manipulating the health status of MassHealth members in its senior care options plan.
16: Providers like UnitedHealthcare are required to act in good faith, not only on behalf of their members, but on behalf of Massachusetts taxpayers who fund these programs.
17: Campbell calls this a scheme and estimates it defrauded MassHealth out of at least $100 million.
16: My office will continue to hold companies accountable, including this one, and anyone who exploits our residents and misuses precious taxpayer resources and taxpayer dollars.
17: UnitedHealthcare calls this lawsuit meritless. Brooke McCarthy, WBZ, Boston's News Radio.

0: Yeah.
1: And earlier this week, the White House announced any American who's been exposed to Ebola outside the country will be sent to Kenya for quarantine and treatment. That plan has hit a big snag.
2: A Kenyan court has put a pause on the Trump administration's plan to open a 50-bed field hospital in the country for Americans exposed to the Ebola virus. The African CDC has suggested Kenya's government was pressured into housing the center. Some experts also warning that a foreign facility is a strategic mistake, saying U.S. nationals impacted by the outbreak should be brought home. Shannon Kingston, ABC News, the State Department.
1: It's 2:33, traffic and weather together. Subaru Retailers of New England, all-wheel drive, traffic on the threes. Where are we holding up out there, Gina?
3: A couple places, actually, Nicole, including downtown Boston. Pick up word of a disabled vehicle now northbound inside the Tip O'Neill Tunnel at Government Center. That's never good news, so it's going to cost you a little bit of time getting into the tunnel. And actually, before then, coming up northbound, that's going to be slow from the split up to Neponset, then Mass Ave, and rest of your downtown ride. Storrow Drive almost back to Mass Ave, the Sumner and the Ted back to the airport. And even that Ted eastbound is jammed up pretty much all the way to Logan. Give yourself some extra time there. And getting busy northbound off the Zakin Bridge up to Spot Pond and then Montvale Ave to the Cloverleaf. We're seeing a lot of volume now, really starting to build 62 to Lowell Street on 128 southbound. Typical delays through the Waltham and Lexington stretch. And then that lower end of 128, we're kind of in recovery mode because we had an earlier crash on 93 northbound at the 24 split. So that's really affecting your ride on 95 south. You're back to Route 9. Route 3 southbound, very busy now from the split down to the lane drop, and we have a pair of medical emergencies on the turnpike in Framingham, one on the eastbound side at Route 9, the other one on the westbound side before Route 30. 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Gina Tempesta, WBC's traffic on the threes.
1: Okay, at 2:35 right now in Boston, we are looking at more cloud cover moving in, and there are some showers making their way in from the west. Right now, if you're listening in parts of Worcester County, Gardner getting over toward Westminster and over toward Athol and Orange, you're seeing some heavier, steadier rain coming in. Same situation for much of the northwestern part of the state into North Adams and Pittsfield and areas of the Berkshires. Later on, we will see some showers popping up here in the Boston area. Not too many, but enough to be a bit of a nuisance. High in the upper 60s today. We're seeing some low 70s as well if you're north and west. For tonight, heavier, steadier rain developing through the overnight. The wind really kicking up as well. We've got a low in the upper 40s. And then for tomorrow, it's going to be wet. It's going to be cold and raw. High only 50, but the real field temps in the upper 30s to low 40s. Sunday does look better. Right now, 71 degrees as we make our way into Providence. 70 in Nashua, where it's 66 in Worcester. In Boston at 2:36, it's cloudy and 65. The Discovery Museum in Acton, of course, has been known for decades for their traveling science workshops. But now the museum's putting up a big help wanted sign. WBZ's Sherry Small tells us why.
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4: Traveling science instructor Allison Robinson leads the lab.
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4: Other instructors are on hand to help, and with a big expansion of the program, they need more instructors, and you don't need a science background. 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
1: It's something many locals never thought they would see, the dismantling of the sicko sign right by Fenway Park. Don't worry, it's not permanent by any means. It's just for a few months, because what's happening here is that the sign is moving, and not even all that far, about 120 feet to the east and about 30 feet higher on the same exact rooftop. It's an $8 million project, all part of an effort to help people see it better. Considering the neighborhood around Kenmore Square's changed a lot over the past few decades, more high-rise buildings are going up, the sign, you can't see it as well as you used to. The hope is that the sign will be in its new location, ready to be relit in about 6 months in time for the holidays. And it's 2:38, time for Bloomberg Business. Sandra O'Day, we're not doing too shabby out there.
0: No, we're not. President Trump has promised that a final determination is coming soon on whether a tentative deal to extend the U.S.-Iran ceasefire is fully approved, and Wall Street is cautiously optimistic. Dow gaining 363, NASDAQ up 53, S&P up 19. Any gains for the indexes today will mean new record highs. Teen clothing trends have always been notoriously tough to predict, and it got American Eagle Outfitters this time after soaring higher last year thanks in part to that controversial ad campaign that said Sydney Sweeney has, quote, good genes. Shares of American Eagle today are down 12% after the chain missed forecast for sales last quarter, even as the company maintains its full-year profit forecast. Andrew O'Day, Bloomberg Business on WBZ, Boston's News Radio.
1: Many thanks. It's 2:39. We've got traffic and weather together coming up in just a few minutes. That's at 2:43. After that, coming up at 2:45, the latest on the 4th of July in a town in Central Mass.
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1: It's 2:41. Other stories now. Some Texas students studying in a special STEM program got a real-life demonstration of physics yesterday, showing just how unpredictable it can actually be.
2: The Iron Shark roller coaster on the Galveston Island Pleasure Pier lifts riders slowly straight up, then plunges them down the other side. Usually. On Thursday, as Casey Escobar was waiting his turn,
3: this time he made like a very like big bang, like he went boom.
2: The eight riders in front of him were stuck flat on their backs, 100 feet up and facing the sky. One by one, firefighters lifted the middle and high school students out of their seats and onto a ladder.
4: The fourth patient is almost harnessed up.
2: It took 4 hours, but the eight kids all made it down safely. Jim Ryan, ABC News.
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5: Game 7 of the Western Conference Finals will be tomorrow night in Oklahoma City, with the winner hosting the Knicks on Wednesday. And when the series heads to New York for Game 3, we can assume it'll be a star-studded affair at Madison Square Garden. When asked about the celebrities at the games, Knicks head coach Mike Brown said he's really only gotten to know Fat Joe, and he's talked to Spike Lee a couple of times.
6: She's going to kill me, but my wife, Ro, Ben Stiller, was over there. I don't think I've ever met Ben, but he was over there, and she was like, Ben's over there. I was like, go get a picture. I'm sure he'll take a picture with you. No, I can't do it.
5: Ben Stiller saw this clip on X and responded, I'm available to take any picture at any time with any member of Mike Brown's immediate or extended family or friends. This man has taken us to the finals in his first year. Brian Antonelli, WBZ, Boston's News Radio.
1: It's 2:43. Let's go see what the roads are looking like now. Traffic and weather together time. Subaru Retailers of New England, all-wheel drive traffic on the threes. 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
7: Thanks, Nicole, and good afternoon. Pretty busy everywhere we look right now. Going to start off on the Turnpike westbound. Typical delays from Market Street to West Newton 95 to the Barracks. And then we have a medical emergency before Route 30 in the Framingham. Newton starts to watch out for. And then as you leave the city, as you continue that ride, we're still seeing a lot of volume from about 122 in Millbury out to the Charlton Service Plaza. Eastbound looks great, though, as you head right into downtown Boston. You're going to hit the brakes, though, Cambridge Street to 93, and really not even to 93. Stop and go anyway. And then once you're in downtown Boston, Starwood Drive is back to Mass Ave, the Sumner and the Ted back to the airport. Typical delays leaving the city southbound on the expressway. Lower decks, Aiken Bridge into the tunnel down to about Columbia Road, down to Neponset, straight to the split. Northbound split up to Neponset, Mass Ave. In and as you continue that ride, we have a disabled vehicle northbound inside the Tip O'Neill at Government Center. Continuing the ride northbound after that, that's going to be busy off the Zagan Bridge to Roosevelt Circle, Spot Pond to the Cloverleaf, and very busy on that upper end of 128, now 62, down to Lowell Street southbound. 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Gina Tempesta, WBZ's Traffic on the Threes.
1: And for the rest of the afternoon, it's going to get a little bit unsettled out there. We are watching the radar right now, seeing some rain in parts of central Mass, mostly north of the Mass Pike and north of Worcester. I definitely am expecting to see some of these showers making their way inside 495 here within the next hour or so. We are definitely seeing a bit more cloud cover in the Boston area, but we've got temperatures in the upper 60s, low 70s. Tonight getting down to about 48 with a heavier, steadier rain developing and gusty winds. Tomorrow, not great. 50s for the high. We're talking low 50s here with a pretty heavy rain in the morning, showers later in the day, feeling only like the upper 30s to low 40s.
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1: At 2:45 right now in Boston, again, cloud cover in the city, and it's 67 degrees. We'll have more on that weekend forecast. Heather's Air coming up in about 10 minutes. I'm Nicole Davis. We have made it to Friday. Thanks for joining us. Here are the five things you need to know. The president says he is meeting in the Situation Room with top aides today to make a final decision about a proposed ceasefire with Iran. Former Attorney General Pam Bondi has refused to answer questions about the president's involvement in the Epstein files. The World Cup trophy that will be handed to winners of the tournament was unveiled today in Massachusetts. And the Sitco sign is being taken down for a project. It's being moved just a few hundred feet away, but it's not going to be back up for another 6 months. There's an update out of Central Mass now, as there may be some help coming to save the 4th of July celebrations in Rutland. Let's get that update from WBZ's Matt Phipps.
8: Worcester County Sheriff Lou Evangelides says his department will send security so the town can stage its annual concert, parade, and fireworks display this year. The decision by officials in Rutland to pull the plug on the 250th celebration comes under concerns the local budget can't handle safety and security issues. But locals say the move is retaliation for voters' failure to approve a tax override ballot question that would have bridged a budget gap. Matt Phipps, WBZ, Boston's News Radio.
1: And over in Beverly, residents there may be getting a break on just how much they have to pay for their trash to get picked up. Salem News reports the fee is going up, but the city council, for the most part, supports a smaller fee than the mayor, Mike Cahill, does. The mayor says a hike from $100 to $425 a household is necessary because anything less, he says, would require the city to lay people off to cover the difference. Earlier this week, residents pushed back at a city council meeting, claiming the city is being reckless with its budget. Councillor Todd Rotondo put forward a compromise deal, essentially raising prices based on how big of a barrel households choose to use. That passed overwhelmingly 7-2. Blue Origin under scrutiny this afternoon after last night's rocket explosion at Cape Canaveral. Owner Jeff Bezos says everybody is safe and accounted for. They're working to find out what happened here, but he says they'll rebuild and get back to flying as it's, quote, worth it. Rory O'Neill reports the explosion's not getting in the way of other work going on at the launch center.
9: 12 hours after Blue Origin's New Glenn rocket exploded on the pad at Launch Complex 36 at the Cape Canaveral Space Force Station, at Launch Complex 40, it was business as usual.
10: Ignition and liftoff.
9: SpaceX successfully launching one of their Falcon 9 rockets with more Starlink satellites. Damage assessments at Pad 36 continue, and an investigation is underway into the New Glenn explosion while determining what impact it will have on future missions to the moon. I'm Rory O'Neill.
1: In Virginia, a federal judge there has now blocked the White House from making any kind of move on the president's anti-weaponization fund. Here's Michael Kastner.
11: The $1.8 billion fund was announced by the Justice Department as part of the president's settlement with the IRS. It's meant to pay those who were allegedly victims of being targeted by the DOJ under former President Joe Biden. The judge's ruling prevents the DOJ from moving forward with any action with the fund as a lawsuit against it moves forward. A hearing has been set for June 12th for the judge to hear arguments if a longer pause should be issued. I'm Michael Kastner.
1: And just days after it was announced, it appears the lineup for the upcoming Freedom 250 concert series in Washington is falling apart. WBZ's Drew Mulholland tells us what's going on here.
12: Artists have been dropping out of this thing faster than the Red Sox fall behind in baseball games. Poison frontman Bret Michaels says no thanks now, pointing to threats and the divisiveness around it all. And it was the Commodores who started the out movement. Martina McBride has pulled out. She was a bit angry, too, saying she had been assured that this was a nonpartisan event, which was misleading. Others have also said no to this. It doesn't leave much to be desired, and you got to wonder if these concerts are even going to happen at all at this point. Drew Mulholland, WBZ, Boston's News Radio.
13: Let freedom ring.
1: It's 2:49, and Chicago's mayor just went to the Vatican to meet with Pope Leo, who, of course, is a Chicagoland guy himself. Brandon Johnson met privately with Leo yesterday for just about an hour.
14: Following Thursday's visit, the mayor said the first question he received from the pontiff was, how's Chicago?
15: And, you know, I was able to say that, you know, Chicago is strong and that we are transforming.
14: The mayor also invited Pope Leo the 14th to conduct Mass in Chicago's Grant Park next year. If the pontiff accepts, he would follow in the footsteps of Pope John Paul II, who delivered Mass in the park in 1979. Johnson and the Pope also discussed slavery, immigration, war, and baseball. I'm Tammy Trujillo.
1: And by the way, the mayor gave him a Chicago-themed goodie bag, including some merch from the Pope's favorite team, the White Sox. Staying on the baseball beat for a second, of course, today's opening day at LaLacher Field in Lowell. It's a day that Merrimack Valley baseball fans have been looking forward to for more than half a decade. The Lowell Spinners are back, holding their home opener tonight against the Nashua Silver Knights. The team folded years ago after Major League Baseball restructured the minor leagues. They're back under local ownership, playing as part of the Futures Collegiate League. They played earlier this week in New Britain, Connecticut against the Bees. First pitch tonight at home is set for 7 o'clock. It's 2:51. We have traffic in 2 minutes. The weekend forecast right after that.
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1: At 2:53, you can count on us every 10 minutes to take a look at the roads, traffic, and weather together. The Subaru Retailers of New England, all-wheel drive, traffic on the threes. Jeannie, we're talking about medical emergencies on the Pike. What's going on?
7: Yeah, well, we had two. Now we're down to one that's being cleared out of the way. We had one on the eastbound side, Nicole, by Route 9. It looks as if that's much better, and they have gotten that out of the way. Just was, you know, unusual timing that this happened. But on the westbound side, we're still clearing one out by Route 30 in Framingham, and that has you pretty backed up, actually going to start from Market Street to West Newton, and then pretty much from 95 to 30. But hopefully that will be out of the way shortly. That eastbound ride is going to slow you down heading into the city. Cambridge Street now to Fenway, a little break in the action. And then it's slow getting onto 93 or even into the Tip O'Neill Tunnel or into the Ted Williams as well. And that's about halfway through the Ted. On the westbound side is heavy as you make your way into the city, back to the airport. Same with the Sumner. That's back to the airport as well. And typical delays, Lower Deck, Sachem Bridge into the tunnel onto the expressway, where that's a stop and go to Neponset and now Granite to the split. So very little running room there. The northbound ride is going to slow you down from the split up to Neponset. Mass Ave in as they clear a disabled vehicle at Government Center, and then it's busy leaving the city after that on the Zakem Bridge. Pretty much stop and go right up to the Cloverleaf. That 128 southbound ride, very busy now from 62 down to Little Street, and it's getting busy both directions on 128. That 95 ride through Waltham and Lexington, and then again on that northbound side about 38 moving up to North Ave. This report is sponsored by Dell Technologies. Interruptions will always come up at work, but with built-in intelligence and optimized battery, the Dell Pro laptop powered by Intel, the Intel Core Ultra with vPro, is built for those who stay in the flow. 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Gina Tempesta, WBZ's traffic on the threes.
1: Alrighty, 2:54, time for that four-day WBZ AccuWeather forecast. The weekend kind of up and down.
18: Nice weather on the way for this afternoon. Even though sunshine gives way to more clouds, we'll have a high of 68 with low 70s in many inland suburbs. By the end of the day, there'll be a shower or two around as well, and then a steadier rain develops overnight with the wind picking up. We'll have a low of 48, and tomorrow stays windy and quite chilly. We'll have periods of rain that won't taper off to a shower or two until later in the day. As a result, it's going to feel more like late March than the last weekend in May. The high will only be 52, and AccuWeather real field temperatures are going to be in the upper 30s to low 40s. We do warm up quite a bit on Sunday, though. We'll have a little bit of sun with a high of 68, and then more clouds than sun with a couple of showers and a high of 65 on Monday. I'm AccuWeather meteorologist Heather Zayer, WBZ, Boston's News Radio.
1: Now we're seeing those showers popping up in central and western Mass now, raining in Orange where it's 68. North of Boston, just some clouds in Lawrence where it's 72. South of Boston, some clouds in New Bedford, 68. In Boston, cloud cover at 255, and we're down to 65. For Star Wars, this might not be the way.
19: After an okay opening weekend by their standards, Star Wars, The Mandalorian and Grogu is expected to fall out of the top spot at the box office, with Backrooms eyeing record-setting openings for A24.
5: Forecasted to make $40 to $45 million domestically in its first weekend, the low-budget horror film would be A24's highest opening ever, and it would make 20-year-old director Kane Parsons the youngest filmmaker to ever top the box office. And after a record-setting increase in its second weekend at nearly 40%, Obsession is expected to have another strong showing. Brian Antonelli, WBZ, Boston's News Radio.
1: Clippy is not around as often these days. In fact, he's not at all, but paperclips, of course, are. And today we celebrate the humble office supply for helping hold us together at work.
20: It's National Paperclip Day. Not the most exciting day, but still worth mentioning, as paperclips have been holding our papers together since 1867. But that's not all they do. You can straighten them out and use the end to reset electronic devices, scrape food out of your keyboard, fix a broken zipper, pit a cherry, even string them together to make a nifty necklace. Multiple uses for a device that costs a fraction of a penny. I'm Bree Tennis.
1: The more you know. And after dropping not one but three albums this month, rapper Drake is still burning up the charts.
21: Reach me, baby. Call my phone and say you need me, baby.
1: He's now officially become the solo artist with the most number one songs ever on the charts, including this one, which helped him break the record of 13 held previously by Michael Jackson. Billboard says Drake has also charted a new single week record, 42 songs on the Hot 100, passing country star Morgan Wallen, who charted 37 for a week last May. 2:57 coming up in just a few minutes in the news at 3 o'clock. President Trump could make a decision on Iran today. The latest from D.C. next.
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1: Gray skies in Boston right now. It's 3 o'clock where it's 65 degrees in the city on this Friday afternoon. It's great to have you on board. I'm Nicole Davis. Here's what's happening. Starting in Washington, where President Trump this afternoon is huddling with top advisors. He's considering whether he will sign a deal extending the ceasefire with Iran.
32: The president's social media post comes a day after the AP and others reported negotiators came to terms on a tentative deal. Still,
33: it's always a mistake to get
2: out ahead of the president, so it is all going to be the president's decision.
32: Treasury Chief Scott Bessent yesterday. Today, the president says he's in the White House Situation Room to discuss a deal that would extend the ceasefire for 60 days as new talks are held on Iran's nuclear program. Tehran's parliament speaker said this morning his nation has no trust in guarantees or words, adding, "We do not gain concessions through talks, but through missiles." Sagar Meghani, Washington.
1: Now 301, a federal judge in Virginia has temporarily stopped payouts from the fund created to pay out those who say they were victimized by the Biden administration. The move bars the government from moving forward with payouts from the almost $2 billion settlement fund until ongoing litigation can be resolved. This all stems from President Trump's settlement with the IRS over the leaking of his tax returns. Another hearing is scheduled for next month. Also on Capitol Hill, Democrats now say former Attorney General Pam Bondi today refused to answer any questions about the president's involvement in the Jeffrey Epstein files. She testified behind closed doors to members of the House Oversight Committee today. Critics have been slamming her DOJ for not holding more of Epstein's accomplices accountable and for not properly redacting the names of some Epstein survivors and for redacting the names of associates. Epstein survivor Charlene Richard told reporters on Capitol Hill that her prior testimony before Congress did not bring any comfort to her or other survivors.
3: Last time she didn't even acknowledge us, so we're hoping that maybe she could provide some answers in that room, but she likes to deflect a lot, so if we can't get any answers and we get more deflections, then we will get to the bottom of it.
1: Survivors gathered outside the meeting room and they tried to make their presence known to Bondi as she entered, but they claim they were shoved aside by police officers. A man is facing charges after police say he whacked a car with a machete yesterday in Dedham during what they call a road rage incident. Officers were called just after 1:30 to reports of somebody chasing another person with a weapon on Route 1. A man reportedly got out of his car holding the machete and then apparently after chasing the person down, hit the car of the victim with the weapon. They say the man with the knife took off but didn't get far. The man whose name is being withheld faces a list of charges, including assault with a dangerous weapon. It's 3:03. Traffic and weather together. 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Traffic on the threes. Here's Gina.
7: Thanks, Nicole, and good afternoon. Overall, not too bad of an afternoon. No big crashes in the way anyway. We do have a disable in a tough spot being cleared out of the way northbound inside the Tip O'Neill Tunnel at Government Center. It's going to be stuffy getting there. Usual delays from the split up to Neponset, then Mass Ave in, and then southbound. No big surprises. That's a tough one. Lower decks, Aiken Bridge into the tunnel all the way down to the split, so about a 35-minute ride there. If you are in the downtown stretch as well, that is going to give you pretty much of a tough time. It's going to take a while to get out of Sturrow Drive. It's backing onto Soldiers Field Road to get onto 93. The Ted Williams westbound is back to the airport. Kind of cleared out on that eastbound side, just a little bit busy about a quarter of the way through at the entrance and then getting busy leaving off the Zakin Bridge, 93 northbound. Pretty much stop and go to the Cloverleaf where that upper end of 128 still very busy now. 62 down to Lowell Street, 128 southbound. North and southbound busy through Waltham and Lexington and then 3A up to North Ave. Lower end of 128 is going to be slow from 9 down to 93. 93 is busy onto 24, and it's a stop and go from the split to the lane drop on Route 3 southbound. Gina Tempesta, WBC's traffic on the threes.
1: It is 3:04, and for the rest of the afternoon, unfortunately, the forecast is kind of going downhill. Cloudy and breezy. We've got these showers moving through, and it will become even windier toward dawn. We have a low tonight about 48 or so. Tomorrow, we have a high wind warning in effect from 8 a.m. to 8 p.m. for Nantucket and the Cape. A wind advisory is in effect elsewhere for the same time period all day tomorrow. We've got this storm coming in from the north and west, and this is going to bring us some heavy rain, tapering off in the afternoon to a couple of showers. Wind gusts, though, will approach 45 miles an hour, especially early on. It's going to feel very much like a late winter sort of day, with a high only in the 50s, but feeling more like the upper 30s to low 40s. Chilly tomorrow night, partial clearing, low in the mid to upper 40s, but many inland spots falling into the upper 30s. Right now, though, not nearly that chilly. 71 degrees as we make our way into Milton, north of Boston. 69 as we get into Haverhill, west of Boston. Showers right now in Leominster. 68 in Boston at 3:05. It is overcast now, and we are at 65 degrees. Soccer fans in Lexington say they're thrilled after the town got the okay from FIFA to stream World Cup matches.
4: Lexington and many other communities and organizations had been in limbo for months, waiting for FIFA to approve their application to live broadcast World Cup matches for their public viewing parties. But it's officially game on now that the public viewing licenses have been approved, which means big plans and even bigger jumbotrons can start to be set up here at the Lexington Visitor Center lawn.
6: Oh, I'm super excited. I'm a huge fan. Yeah, I'm unfortunately going to be working until a little bit into it, but I'll be watching as much as I can.
8: It's going to be exciting. Hopefully people can behave themselves and not get too crazy and show good for the area.
4: The town's FIFA festivities begin on June 16th and run through the 26th. In Lexington, James Rojas, WBZ, Boston's News Radio.
1: And meantime, when it comes to the World Cup, the trophy has made a big splash in Massachusetts. 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
9: In Massachusetts, we've got some of the best soccer fans in the world. I promise you, they're crazy. 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
10: Governor Maura Healey standing amidst the backdrop of the wonder that is the World Cup trophy unveiled today at the Coca-Cola Northeast plant in Needham with officials from Coke and a special soccer star.
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10: Susanna Smith of Coca-Cola Northeast, the trophy is on hand as we are just 15 days away now from World Cup matches in Foxborough.
9: And we love to see the best go up against the best. And that's what we're going to see in just a couple of weeks' time right here in Massachusetts.
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1: At 3:07, the Hollywood sign, as you can imagine, brings in big bucks. But those who call the region home say the tourists who show up apparently don't pack their manners.
11: Data from traffic cameras obtained by CBS News shows more than 32,000 vehicles in the area during a 14-day stretch in February. The total for the same period has spiked by 124% during the past 2 years. Neighbors say people are driving in to take pictures and videos for social media with the sign in the background. They report tourists clogging up their streets, walking through their yards, and even relieving themselves in the bushes. Residents are also concerned about all the traffic impeding evacuations in the event of a wildfire in the Hollywood Hills. I'm Mark Mayfield.
1: And out to California again for this story, where a group is looking this weekend to break a world record, this time for the most amount of people in one place dressed as Marilyn Monroe. Palm Springs Pride doing it tomorrow in honor of her 100th birthday. Of course, she has since passed, but this is a great tribute. The current record, according to the Guinness Book of World Records, 254 people so far. They hope to have 500 or more for tomorrow's attempt. 3:08, it's time for Bloomberg Business. Andrew O'Day, looks like all things go across the board. Hopefully it stays this way until the close.
12: Yeah, and it looks like it might. We've been higher all day. Not yet finalized, but crafted is the U.S.-Iran ceasefire extension, and that has been helping Wall Street. Right now, the Dow up 325, NASDAQ up 45, S&P gaining 16. The Trump administration wants to renegotiate the U.S.-Mexico-Canada agreement, also known as USMCA, to benefit U.S. auto production. Dow Jones says the White House plans to propose a change that would require at least half of the components in a U.S.-sold passenger vehicle to come from U.S. sources to qualify for lower tariffs. It's likely to be viewed skeptically by the industry, but may be welcomed by unions who could see it as boosting U.S. auto work. Andrew O'Day, Bloomberg Business on WBZ, Boston's News Radio.
1: All right, 3:09, traffic and weather together coming up in just a few minutes. That's at 3:13. Of course, it's Friday. We're all jammed up. We'll take a look at that weekend forecast, too. It's kind of gray and wet. And then in the news at 3:15, you're in. Everett High School students are getting told that about their college dreams. We'll tell you how.
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20: After winning a Super Bowl with Philadelphia, defensive tackle Milton Williams helped the Patriots get to the big game before falling short.
21: Man, we was on the doorstep last year. I don't feel like we really need to change up much. Obviously, we had a lot of younger players just getting that experience and learning and growing from the mistakes that we made last year. I feel like everybody can just continue to get better. And if we all get better, you know, maybe we'll make that one or two plays that hurt us.
20: And while he's made a lot of them, the plays that stick with him are the ones that he missed.
21: But on a big stage like that, you know, not getting a job done, you just kind of replay those plays in your mind, wake up in the middle of the night thinking about it. But it's just fuel for the next day and, you know, wake up and figure out what we're going to get better at today. And when that time comes, be ready.
20: Brian Antonelli, WBZ, Boston's News Radio.
1: It's 3:13, traffic and weather together time. Subaru Retailers of New England, all-wheel drive, traffic on the threes. 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
7: Thanks, Nicole, and good afternoon. A very rough ride downtown Boston, especially on Sturrow Drive. It's actually pouring on to Soldiers Field Road the entire length, getting up to the connector. The westbound ride's going to slow you down a little bit off the connector as you make your way down to the Longfellow Bridge, tap of the brakes at Mass Ave. And typical delays leaving the city now, lower deck, Sachem Bridge into the tunnel where it's a stop and go on the expressway. We're going to call that about a 35-minute ride. Northbound split up to Neponset, Mass Ave, and rest of your downtown, the Sumner and the Ted Down. now back to the airport, and the TED eastbound jammed about halfway through. It was slow anyway, so give yourself plenty of time there. And then northbound, heading off the Zakin Bridge, usual delays, stop and go right up to the Cloverleaf on 93 northbound, where it's busy, that upper end of 128, especially 128 southbound from 62 down to Lowell Street. Typical delays building from 3A past North Ave. Turnpike's going to slow you down from Market Street. Stop and go past the barracks. A little slow getting my Route 9 in pretty good shape after that. And then another delay from 122 in Millbury out past 290 in Auburn. Gina Tempesta, WBC's Traffic on the 3s.
0: And we've got definitely gray skies moving into the city of Boston, really across the entire Commonwealth at this point. We're seeing either clouds or some showers. And for the rest of the afternoon, that's only going to kind of go downhill here. We do have more of those showers now approaching 495, and we are going to see that heavier, steadier rain out there along Route 2. Places like Athol and Orange coming into Templeton and Baldwinville, and we're going to watch and see when that finally makes its way here into the Boston area. And for tonight, we have a low near 48, and the wind will start to pick up overnight as well. We have a high wind warning in effect for Nantucket and the Cape tomorrow, 8 a.m. to 8 p.m. The rest of us here in Massachusetts, just under a wind advisory, but still, we could be seeing wind gusts up to 45 miles an hour because of this storm that is expected to bring quite a bit of rain into the region for tomorrow morning. We only have a high tomorrow about 50, but it's going to feel like the 30s, if not the low 40s.
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0: At 316 in Boston right now, it's overcast, a bit breezy out there, and we're at 65 degrees. Good afternoon. I'm Nicole Davis, and it's great to have you here on this Friday as we make our way into the weekend. Here are the five things you need to know. President Trump right now says he is in the Situation Room at the White House, weighing his options over a potential new ceasefire extension with Iran. Boston City Councilor Ed Flynn says an investigation is necessary after a disabled veteran was left stranded on the streets due to a broken elevator. The move started today for the iconic Citgo sign in Boston. Plans require it to be out of service for a few months. And Attorney General Andrea Campbell suing UnitedHealthcare today, accusing them of squeezing the state for higher payouts. Well, this summer, students at Everett High School could be getting a letter guaranteeing them admission to college. WBZ's Amanda Keene has that story.
2: This week, Everett High School announced a partnership with Worcester State University. Any student with a 2.5 GPA or above will have a spot at Worcester State. They get this without an application fee, meeting a deadline, or submitting an essay. It really takes the pressure off applying to college. And since the two cities aren't close enough to commute, Everett students will get to the top of the list for campus housing. Everett is thrilled that their students will have an opportunity for a four-year school, showing their kids that higher education is possible if they want it. Worcester State's President Barry Maloney is excited to create this first-of-its-kind deal in Massachusetts.
22: And this will help to show that students not only are qualified and can excel in college, but can also paint a pathway to an affordable, high-quality public university in Massachusetts.
2: Juniors are excited to start their college hunt with an automatic option. Amanda Keene, WBZ, Boston's News Radio.
0: Meantime, in Virginia, investigators there trying to figure out what led up to a deadly early morning bus crash. Details from the AP's Haya Punjwani.
23: A bus crash on I-95 in Virginia has left 5 dead and 34 injured. Virginia State Police say a bus struck 6 vehicles on Interstate 95 as traffic slowed for a work zone. The deadly crash happened at about 2:35 a.m. on southbound I-95 in Stafford County. 3 of the injured are in critical condition. A state police statement says all 5 of those killed were in vehicles hit by the bus. Police said the crash is under investigation and charges are pending. Southbound lanes were closed 7 hours after the crash, with traffic being detoured. I'm Haya Punjwani.
0: Shares of Amazon drop after last night's rocket explosion during a test at Cape Canaveral.
24: A Blue Origin rocket belonging to Jeff Bezos has exploded at the launch pad. The Thursday night explosion shook homes and briefly painted the sky orange. Blue Origin says its New Glenn rocket exploded during an engine firing test being conducted ahead of a satellite launch planned for next week. Officials at Cape Canaveral Space Force Station say no one was hurt. In a message on X, Bezos says it's too early to know what caused the explosion. Emergency crews remained on the scene for more than an hour. Officials say there was no threat due to fumes or other potential hazards. I'm Mike Hempen.
1: And more launches took place this morning over at Cape Canaveral on different pads. At 319, police in Worcester are rolling out a brand new policy, which you likely will not find in place anywhere else in Massachusetts. WBZ's Madison Rogers explains.
3: If you're driving in Worcester and see the glow of an approaching cop car, it doesn't necessarily mean you need to pull over. Worcester police just made keeping steady blue cruiser lights on as the default a permanent policy. It's something the police chief started as a trial last fall.
4: Basically, he wanted the general public to be able to see the cruisers patrolling the neighborhoods. We had a lot of traffic accidents. He wanted people to sort of think twice before they ran through that red light.
3: Sergeant Elise Miranda says it's true that it has taken some getting used to around these parts.
4: Florida, Connecticut, I think New Jersey, a couple other states have implemented the blue light program.
3: There has been concern around confusion and about the lights being too bright, but as folks have adjusted, police say they've gotten a lot of positive feedback.
4: Getting more and more on board with it.
3: And just to be clear, if lights are flashing, pull over. Madison Rogers, WBZ, Boston's News Radio.
1: Police in Somerville launching a new pilot program that hopes to support residents as they deal with a mental health crisis. As part of the co-response program, a public health professional will be sent out along with officers when somebody is thought to be having a mental or behavioral health crisis. They'll be able to help work with that person to connect with proper support and resources and then following up at a later date. Mayor Jake Wilson says the program came out of years of community work and a desire to make sure people are safe and connected to the care that they need. Well, it's 3:21, and tomorrow night's Megabucks jackpot is growing. The top prize of just under $19 million is the third largest in the game's history. The jackpot is the largest in 40 years. Last Megabucks winner hit for almost $2 million on a ticket sold in Hyde Park in April of last year. Good luck. 3:21, we'll see how lucky we are on the roads coming up in about 2 minutes. Keep it here.
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1: 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Subaru Retailers of New England, all-wheel drive, traffic on the threes. 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
7: And thanks for calling. Good afternoon. It's busy on area roadways. Good news, though, no major crashes or breakdowns in your way. Just a lot of company out there, including on the turnpike on that westbound ride about Market Street, straight out past the barracks through the Natick stretch. Gets a little bit better for a little while anyway, and then you'll hit the brakes through North Grafton, and then again from 122 in Millbury, almost past 290 in Auburn, and looks much better as you make your way past 80. 84. The eastbound ride's in pretty good shape, a little slow through Newton, and then again from Cambridge Street to Fenway. Downtown Boston's going to keep you busy as well. Stero Drive onto Soldiers Field Road, back beyond the BU Bridge. The Ted and the Sumner back to the airport. Ted eastbound jammed about halfway through. And then if you're trying to make your way out of the city southbound, no big surprises there. Lower Deck, Sacon Bridge into the tunnel where it's a stop and go right down to the split. Northbound, very heavy from the split up to Neponset, then Mass Ave, and then slow leaving the city. It's a stop and go straight up to the Cloverleaf as well, where we're seeing a lot of delays out there through the Lexington and Waltham stretch both directions. And then just about Route 3 to Walnut Street, 95 northbound, 128 southbound, 1A down to Lowell Street, that lower end of 128 as well, filling in from Kendrick Street down to 93. Gina Tempesta, WBZ's Traffic on the Threes.
5: All right, 324, time for the four-day WBZ AccuWeather forecast. Carrie Schwindenhammer from AccuWeather is with us right now. And Carrie, you know, looking outside, we have all these low clouds. This is all a big storm coming in from the north this time, right?
10: Yeah, I mean, we're looking at a lot of the precipitation coming in from the north as we speak right now, and certainly there can be some wet weather as we head through the night tonight. The challenge, of course, is that it's not going to be raining the whole entire time. In fact, there's going to be breaks in the action as we head through the overnight hours. It'll be breezy with winds picking up a little bit by dawn, the low 48, and quite windy and chilly with periods of rain tapering off a little later in the day to a shower or two for tomorrow. It will feel much more like late March than the last weekend in May, and high winds gusting around 45 to 50 miles an hour, especially on the Cape and in Nantucket. High only 52 degrees. Chilly with partial clearing tomorrow night. The low 48 degrees in the city. Some sun followed by clouds on Sunday. It'll be much warmer and a shower can occur late in the day, especially though at nighttime. The high 68. More clouds and sun with a couple of showers on Monday. Cooler again with a high of 64. I'm AccuWeather meteorologist Carrie Schwindenhammer, WBZ, Boston's News Radio.
5: Many thanks. Okay, at 326 in Boston right now, it's overcast and we're at 65 degrees. It's time for New England Business, brought to us by Cambridge Savings, and a local Hooters is tapping out. The restaurant in Shrewsbury is closing down its location. A Facebook post this week reading, "These decisions are never easy." The decision to lock the doors at the chain that features, of course, the scantily clad waitresses and the wings comes just as the company is trying to reposition itself as a bit more family friendly. Hooters still operates several locations here in Massachusetts, including in Dedham, Saugus, and West Springfield. Well, Pink is coming to the Tonys. She's making her debut as the host on June 7th. The Lost Boys and Schmigadoon lead Broadway's biggest night, each with 12 nominations. 96-year-old June Squibb is the oldest Tony-nominated actor ever. Nathan Lane is going for his fourth Tony, which would put him in a tie as the most awarded male performer. The Tonys are set to air live on CBS and stream on Paramount Plus. Again, that's coming up on June 7th. It's 3:27. Just ahead in the news at 3:30, the very latest on the weekend forecast. And of course, we're watching and waiting. What's going to happen in the Situation Room when it comes to Iran? More in about 3 minutes.
11: The following is a paid commercial advertisement.
12: From the Wall Street Sweeper Money Desk, Russ Hackman is president of Hackman Wealth Partners. Russ, looks like more volatility for 2026.
13: Well, you can say that again, and I think more volatile than ever, Dave. From AI-related volatility to the midterm elections to longer-term higher inflation setting in, and we're on the back of three straight years of very strong markets. So it is fair to say that market risk has never been higher. And there's never been a better time to make sure you got the right

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9: It's 3:30, and in Boston right now, it is gray out there for sure. We've got some rain just west of the city. More coming up in just a moment. I'm Nicole Davis. Thanks for joining us. Here's what's happening. If you were hoping for a lovely early summer weekend, unfortunately, I hate to be the bearer of bad news, we've got more cold and rain coming our way. Here's WBZ-TV meteorologist Jacob Wyckoff.
10: Tomorrow, our afternoon temperatures are going to be stuck in the 40s. Along with that northeasterly wind, it's likely going to feel more like the 30s.
9: Kind of miserable, unfortunately. Tomorrow, we do have a better Sunday ahead. We'll have the full WBZ AccuWeather forecast coming up in under 3 minutes. Meantime, we are watching Washington. Our eyes are on the White House as the president weighs his options about a possible extension of the ceasefire in the war with Iran. The president on social media is saying he's been meeting with top advisors in the Situation Room today to make his decision. He said that the deal must include that Iran would never have a nuclear weapon and the Strait of Hormuz must reopen immediately with no tolls. So when we find out what happens there, we'll update you right here on WBZ, streaming always on the iHeartRadio app. It's 3:31, and an incident involving a disabled veteran and a faulty elevator has a Boston city councilor calling for a new federal investigation. Here's WBZ's James Rojas.
11: Embarrassing, and that's what Councilor Ed Flynn calls the incident involving a double amputee veteran who slept outside South Station because he couldn't reach his apartment due to a non-functional elevator.
12: From Wednesday morning to Thursday morning, it was either down for 22 hours or 24 hours.
11: This was at the Ruth Barkley Apartments in the South End, operated by the Boston Housing Authority.
12: They informed him to call the fire department and ask them to help him carry him up the stairs, and he refused. He thought it was undignified.
11: Disability advocates assisting the resident helped him retrieve medication. Flynn is now calling for a state or federal investigation. Meanwhile, the BHA says it did authorize hotel rooms for affected residents, but callbacks to the person in question and his advocates went unanswered. James Rojas, WBZ, Boston's News Radio.
9: And the state is now accusing UnitedHealthcare of fraud. WBZ's Brooke McCarthy has more.
13: Attorney General Andrea Campbell says her office will hold companies accountable after taking legal action in Suffolk Superior Court against UnitedHealthcare.
14: My office filed a lawsuit against UnitedHealthcare for knowingly defrauding MassHealth out of at least $100 million.
13: The AG says the company took part in a scheme that gave them more money than they were entitled to. In her complaint, she alleges United would manipulate the health status of MassHealth members enrolled in its senior care options.
14: These were not isolated mistakes. These were knowing failures that our investigation found and frankly supported United's strategy, which was to grow at all costs.
13: She also alleges the company would encourage field nurses to say MassHealth members were sicker than they actually were. In response, MassHealth says the AG is simply wrong. Brooke McCarthy, WBZ, Boston's News Radio.
9: It is 3:33, time for traffic and weather together. Subaru Retailers of New England, all-wheel drive, traffic on the threes. Gina, what's going on?
15: Not too much, and that's always good news, Nicole. I mean, it's really busy out there, but we don't have any crashes or breakdowns in your way, especially on the turnpike on that east and westbound side. Very busy if you're coming into the city. Eastbound's really picking up a lot of volume.

0: now from Market Street all the way to Fenway, a little break in the action, and then in slow getting into the Ted Williams Tunnel. That westbound ride, kind of typical delays from Market Street out past the barracks, a little slow to Route 9. After that, you'll hit the brakes at the Westboro Service Plaza, a little slow through Grafton, and then again, a lot of volume from about 122 in Millbury out to 290, a little past 290 in Auburn. Then you're good to go past 84. The rest of the ride, like I said, very busy out there downtown Boston. No big surprises. The Ted and the Sumner back to the airport. Lower deck, Sachem Bridge into the tunnel. Stop and go the entire length of the expressway southbound. Now, northbound's going to hang you up from the split up to Neponset, then Mass Ave. In Sterrow Drive is backing up onto Soldiers Field Road, and it's busy leaving the city. 93 northbound right up to the Cloverleaf at 128-95, where it's very busy. 128 southbound, almost 1A now down to Lowell Street. Gina Tempesta, WBC's traffic on the threes.
1: It's 3:34, and going outside, taking a look, you might be wondering, my goodness, where did the sun go? That's because we have some very thick gray clouds over the city of Boston, and now if you're right around 495 in points west, we've got some showers moving through. This is all the early stages of a storm that's going to be making its way down into our neck of the woods over the next 12 hours or so. That right now is kind of spinning through parts of Quebec and Ontario. So again, it's not often that we see storms come in this way, but that's where it's coming from, and it's going to bring us a lot of wind and rain. For tonight, windier as we make our way toward dawn. We've got a low near 48, some rain at times. For tomorrow, mostly cloudy, windy, chilly with rain in the morning. Tapers off to a shower or two, and wind gusts will approach 45 miles an hour, especially early on. High near 50, but AccuWeather Real Field temps peak in the upper 30s to low 40s. For tomorrow night, chilly with partial clearing, low in the upper 40s. Many inland spots, though, falling into the upper 30s. Right now, it is 69 in Lawrence, 71 in Taunton, 65 raining now in Rutland, and in Boston at 3:35. It is overcast, and right now, it is 65 degrees. Watching breaking news out of Washington, where a federal judge has now ruled President Trump's name was illegally added to the Kennedy Center, and it has to be taken off. This comes after the Board of Trustees voted to rename it the Trump Kennedy Center. The president had appointed himself as a trustee and fired the original board, replacing them with his allies. In the ruling, Judge Christopher Cooper has also blocked the cultural and arts venue from being closed for 2 years for renovations, as was previously planned. He concluded the vote to close the facility was, quote, ill-informed and seemingly preordained with no regard for its legal obligations. He also concluded that the board overstepped its statutory bounds by unilaterally adding the president's name to the center, saying Congress gave the Kennedy Center its name and only Congress can change it. No response yet from the president. The Citgo sign is on the move. Work has officially begun to relocate it to a different spot on the same roof where it sat for more than 60 years. Here's WBZ TV's Penny Commit.
2: Paris has the Eiffel Tower, London has Big Ben, and Bostonians have the Citgo sign.
3: It feels as Boston is.
2: Kenmore Square's North Star is officially on the move and going dark for 6 months in the process.
4: This is all part of a planned two-phase redevelopment project that will move the Citgo sign 30 feet higher and 120 feet east from here to there.
5: I don't think it's usual to christen a sign moving, but that's how important the sign is.
2: The roughly $8 million move will expand the sign's visibility.
1: And again, that is WBZ TV's Penny Commit. The sign's lights are expected back on this fall. The family behind a legendary Route 1 restaurant is on the move. WBZ's Drew Mulholland has that.
6: The Hilltop, baby. It was a restaurant that Saugus and the whole North Shore will never forget. And now the Linfield home of the late couple who founded the legendary Hilltop Steakhouse is being sold by their daughters after decades in the family. The house is famous for its eclectic, over-the-top 1970s design, including themed rooms and some very bold retro decor. Frank and Irene Jafrida opened the Hilltop in Saugus in 1961, known for its iconic cactus sign, which remains after the public demanded it. All the cows outside, you remember?
7: Hilltop was like the place.
8: You know, and everybody knows where the Hilltop was.
6: No doubt. The Hilltop closed in 2013. At one point in its heyday, the Hilltop did more business than any single restaurant in the country, raking in some $27 million in 1 year. As far as the home goes, the family hopes a buyer will appreciate the unique character in history. Drew Mulholland, WBZ, Boston's News Radio.
1: 3:38, time for Bloomberg Business. Okay, Andrew O'Day, 20 minutes left. How are we doing?
7: Yeah, still no agreement, but the framework of one that would extend the U.S.-Iran ceasefire is enough to help push stocks higher, and we're holding on to gains here. Dow up 411, NASDAQ up 96, S&P up 28. This will rewrite the record books if we can hang on to these gains. Dell, the computer company, increasingly is also an AI company. Dell predicts that this year, $60 billion revenue, more than a third of overall revenue, will come from sales of its servers to power AI operations. Dell's biggest challenge right now is trying to keep pace with a growing backlog of AI server orders, which the CEO says is showing no sign of slowing. Nice problem to have. Dell stock is up 32% today. Andrew O'Day, Bloomberg Business on WBZ Boston's News Radio.
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8: After a 1-5 homestand, the Red Sox begin a 3-game set in Cleveland tonight at 7:10 with Tyler Semenyago opening and Brian Baio scheduled to get the bulk work. And hopefully he'll be able to get deep into the game because without an injured Garrett Whitlock, Chad Tracy said it's tougher to navigate those middle innings. With a win tonight, the Hurricanes punch their ticket to the Stanley Cup Final. They'll host the Canadiens at 8. Game 7 of the NBA Western Conference Finals will be in Oklahoma City tomorrow night. Winner takes on the Knicks next Wednesday. And the Patriots have cleared up $7.5 million in cap space today by revising offensive lineman Michael Onwenu's contract. Brian Antonelli, WBZ, Boston's News Radio.
9: At 3:43, traffic and weather together every 10 minutes. A day like today, we definitely need both. The Subaru retailers of New England, all-wheel drive, traffic on the threes. Here's Gina.
10: Thanks, Nicole, and good afternoon yet. Terrible out there pretty much everywhere, except the good news is we don't have any crashes or breakdowns, just a lot of volume out there. We're going to start on that lower end of 128, very heavy from Kendrick Street down to 93, which is busy, onto 24. 24 is a stop and go through Avon, and then again through the Bridgewater stretch, Route 3 southbound, a little stop and go, 18 to the lane drop, and then you'll hit the brakes again through Pembroke and Plymouth. Not too bad at the Sagamore Bridge right now, about a half a mile. Bourne's filling up a little bit, about a half mile both directions, actually, on and off the Cape. The upper end of 128, busy from the Turnpike through Lexington on that northbound side, and then really building from 3 up past Walnut Street, 128 southbound, Brimble Ave, down to Lowell Street. Downtown Boston's pretty messy as well. Stero Drive backing onto Soldiers Field Road to the BU Bridge, almost a solid ride there. Westbound's building coming off of the connector to the Longfellow, the Sumner, and the Ted back to the airport. Gina Tempesta, WBZ's traffic on the threes.
9: At 3:45 in Boston right now, we are seeing a lot of clouds, some showers moving into the 495 belt. Definitely a wet afternoon shaping up if you are in central and western Mass and southern New Hampshire. All this ahead of a storm coming in from Quebec later on tonight. We've got a low tonight near 48 with a bit of rain, and the wind is really going to pick up. We have a wind advisory up for most of the state from 8 a.m. to 8 p.m. tomorrow. A high wind warning in effect from that same time period for Nantucket and the Cape. That's because we have some heavy rain in the morning, tapering off to showers in the afternoon. Very raw and chilly, high near 50, but AccuWeather real field temps are peaking in the upper 30s and low 40s.
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9: At 3:45 right now in Boston, it is overcast, and right now it's 65 degrees. Carrie Schwindenhammer has the full 4-day forecast coming up in under 10 minutes. Good afternoon. I'm Nicole Davis. Here are the five things you need to know. Updating now, we've just learned that five people killed in a crash involving a bus in Virginia were in cars from Massachusetts. The Associated Press says the victims are from Greenfield and Worcester. A federal judge also ruling moments ago that President Trump's name was illegally added to the Kennedy Center in D.C. And that judge has now blocked the administration from closing the venue for major renovations. President Trump says he's meeting today in the White House Situation Room to make a decision on a potential ceasefire extension with Iran. And former Attorney General Pam Bondi apparently refusing to answer questions about the president's connection to the handling of the Jeffrey Epstein files while she was being deposed today. The Discovery Museum in Acton is so successful, they say they want to grow their team and expand their reach. Here's WBZ Sherry Small.
11: What do we get? Yes, it gets trapped in the bubbles. That's exactly right.
12: Learning and fun go hand in hand at the Discovery Museum's traveling science workshops. 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
13: How much fun was this whole class?
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12: Marie Beam is the CEO of the Discovery Museum in Acton. She says they need more instructors.
15: Anybody who loves working with kids, maybe has a background in informal education or in the classroom, somebody who gets excited about hands-on learning and play.
12: From Belmont, Sherry Small, WBZ Boston's News Radio.
9: In Beverly, the fee is going up for residents who are trying to dump their trash, but apparently not as much as it might have. According to the Salem News, Beverly City Councilors are agreeing to hike up the bill, but they don't agree with the rate that was originally proposed by Mayor Mike Cahill. He wanted the rate to go from $100 for a household to $425. City councilors saying there's a middle ground here, voting to allow residents to choose how big their barrel is and then pay based on that. $100 for the smallest, $300 for the medium, $425 for the large. That was passed 7-2 back on Tuesday night. The children of Boston firefighter Robert Kilduff Jr. are opening up about what he meant to them. He was killed last weekend battling a blaze in Dorchester. WBZ TV's Logan Hall reports from outside Rescue 2 in Roxbury, where Kilduff served.
16: We had the chance to talk to his two kids, 24-year-old Hannah Jane Kilduff and 22-year-old Mason Kilduff, who shared memories of their father and what it means to hear him described as a hero.
17: I always knew my dad was kind of the best, you know. Whether it was saving lives in the fire, all the volunteering stuff he did, I mean, we were talking about it last night, like the lives he saved that he didn't know he saved, being the guy someone could go to.
18: I know that people have talked about him as a coach and as a mentor, and then obviously, you know, as a father. I think in every facet of his life, he was always looking to help the people around him. And yeah, I think you can be a hero in a lot of ways, and he was a hero in all of them.
16: His funeral is planned for Monday at the Cathedral of the Holy Cross in Boston.
9: And a wake for the third-generation Boston firefighter and Marine veteran will be held on Sunday afternoon at St. Teresa's in West Roxbury. New charges are coming now against a former Celtics star. Here's WBZ's Matt Phipps.
19: Scary Terry. Terry Rozier.
20: Rozier to the bucket. Left hand off the glass.
19: The 10-year NBA veteran continues to find himself tangled up in an illegal gambling sting by the feds. The 32-year-old Rozier is accused of accepting a $100,000 bribe to fake an injury and leave a regular season game early, generating massive wins for bettors. Rozier has already pleaded not guilty to charges and maintains his innocence. He's accused, along with five others, of manipulating games in connection to members of organized crime. Rozier last played for the Miami Heat, who have since released him. Matt Phipps, WBZ, Boston's News Radio.
9: Hoping the weather holds here, but tonight is the night as baseball returns to Lowell once again. The Spinners are back, hosting their first game at LaLacher Park for the first time in 6 years. Now, it's certainly not the Red Sox farm team it once was. The league is more of a futures league with collegiate players like the Cape Cod League. But owners say it promises to be a good family atmosphere, affordable, and good baseball. Premium tickets are just $15. You can buy them online. It's 3:50, and it was supposed to be a celebration of the birthday of the USA, but now acts are dropping from the roster by the day.
21: The Commodores, and now Martina McBride.
22: Let freedom ring.
21: Are among at least four musical acts pulling out of a concert series being held in the National Mall beginning next month. The concerts are being run by Freedom 250. A group launched by President Trump to organize the nation's birthday festivities. The group claims to be nonpartisan, but some artists say they were not aware Freedom 250 was founded by the president. Martina McBride saying, "I was presented with an opportunity to perform at a nonpartisan event. but that turned out to be misleading.
9: ABC's Sophie Flay. And before there was the Colbert Show, there was Only in Monroe. Of course, Stephen Colbert hosted that back in 2015 on public access television in Michigan. He again appeared on Only in Monroe just a day after his final late show with Stephen Colbert on CBS last week. Now, if you want a piece of this quirky history, it can be yours. On Colbert's official eBay page, there are some souvenirs from the show, like a coffee mug and signed scripts. 3:51, traffic coming up.
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9: 3:53, traffic and weather together. We check that every 10 minutes on a day like this. Yeah, we need it. We need it every day, of course. The Subaru retailers of New England, all-wheel drive traffic on the threes. But this is one of those days, Gina, where you're like, what is going on in front of me?
10: Yeah, exactly. We have some raindrops starting to fall to the north of town right now as well. So it is definitely shaping up to be a tough ride out there. Even the turnpike right now, we have no crashes, Nicole, or breakdowns, just an awful lot of volume for folks leaving the city. We're going to start off on that westbound side, just about Market Street, past the barracks, almost to Route 9 right now. You'll hit the brakes again, 85 to the Westboro Service Plaza, and then it's a stop and go through Grafton all the way out past 290 in Auburn. The good news is after that, if you're trying to make it to Western Mass or down on 84, that has opened up. Your eastbound ride's very tough coming into the city. It's a little slow at Newton Corner, but then from Market Street all the way to Fenway, downtown Boston, is pretty jammed up as well. Soldiers Field Road onto the Estero Drive eastbound ride right to the connector. The Ted Williams busy both directions. The Sumner's back to the airport. Tough lower deck, Sachem Bridge into the tunnel. It's a stop and go about 35, 40 minutes on the expressway south. Northbound split up to Neponset, Mass Ave, and busy to the north of town leaving the city. That's also a stop and go, 93 north, right up to the Cloverleaf, where it's very heavy on that northbound side. Kind of typical delays, actually, through Waltham and Lexington and then through Woburn and Wakefield. And then it's going to be busy on that southbound side, just about 1A now, down to Lowell Street. 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Gina Tempesta, WBZ's traffic on the threes.
9: Okay, at 3:54, it's time for the four-day WBZ AccuWeather forecast, and it's not what we wanted for the weekend.
26: We have a high wind warning in effect for the Cape and Nantucket and a high wind advisory for the rest of the area for Saturday from 8 a.m. to 8 p.m. We'll have rain at times tonight. It's going to be breezy much of the time, but becoming windy toward dawn, low 48. Rather cloudy, windy, and chilly tomorrow. Periods of rain tapering off late in the day to a shower or two. It's going to feel pretty raw. Wind gusts up around 45 to 50 miles an hour. The high 52. Real feel temperatures in the upper 30s to lower 40s. Chilly with partial clearing tomorrow night, the low 48. Many inland spots can be in the upper 30s. Some sun followed by clouds on Sunday. A much warmer afternoon with a shower late in the day, but a couple of showers at night. The high 68. Still have a couple of showers around on Monday. Limited sunshine with a high of 64. I'm AccuWeather meteorologist Carrie Schwindenhammer, WBZ, Boston's News Radio.
9: Okay, showers moving through. We're at 61 in Gardner. We've got some clouds as we make our way into Gloucester, 66 degrees. South of Boston right now, 65 in New Bedford, and in Boston at 356, it's overcast and 65 degrees. Now, speed matters when it comes to a spelling bee.
0: It went down to the wire at the Scripps National Spelling Bee Thursday. A tie between Sri Parikh and Ishan Gupta forced a lightning round spell-off. Both given 90 seconds to spell as many words as possible. And 14-year-old Sri put his lips into overdrive.
4: Paraglin.
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0: Crowned by Scripps the best speller in the English language. Dave Packer, ABC News.
9: OMG. Wow. Okay, 356. Over in Quincy, spoiler alert, a chef there has beaten Bobby Flay, and he did it with rice noodle rolls. If you watch a lot of Beat Bobby Flay, you know he loves his crispy rice. Quincy chef Lawrence Louis has defeated the culinary legend on an episode of Beat Bobby Flay on the Food Network. The Patriot Ledger says the owner of Quincy's Roboto restaurant won $40,000 and, of course, bragging rights. Louis could be cooking up more prizes. He is pretty popular these days on competitive cooking shows. He is still competing on this season of Top Chef. Barry Manilow is opening up about coming out later on in life. And I need you. He tells the LA Times that announcing it in 2017 at that point was kind of a non-event. And he said he never really hit it all that much. But talking about it back in the 70s and 80s, he says would have killed his career. Manilow married his longtime manager and partner, Gary Keith, back in 2014. It's 3:57. In the news at 4 o'clock, the party's going to be going all night in Rhode Island. Talk about the new liquor law to keep the World Cup celebrations alive. Stay with us.
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9: 65 degrees in Boston right now. It's overcast and we've got rain coming into the city. We'll have more on the forecast coming up in just a few minutes. I'm Nicole Davis. Thanks for joining us. Here's what's happening at 4 o'clock. We're watching developing news out of Virginia. We have learned 5 people from Massachusetts are dead after a bus crash early this morning on I-95. Police say 2 adults and 2 children from Greenfield were killed when the car they were in caught fire. A woman from Worcester who was in an SUV also died. Now, police are investigating, but they say they think the bus failed to slow down for a work zone and hit 6 vehicles. More than 30 people were on the bus. Dozens of people were hurt, are still being treated at the hospital in Virginia, just outside Quantico. Some are in critical condition. The driver of the bus is in the hospital, and authorities say charges are pending. Again, five people from Massachusetts were killed, we have learned, in that bus crash early today on I-95 in Virginia. At 4:01, just about 2 weeks out before the World Cup comes to Massachusetts, and today we got a look at the official World Cup trophy. Here's WBZ's Jim McKay.
12: Welcome, Governor, and thank you so much for being here with us this morning.
14: Governor Healey being introduced by members of Coca-Cola Northeast as the World Cup trophy is touring the 11 U.S. cities hosting matches. Today, it's in our neck of the woods.
15: Boston and Massachusetts is where it all began, okay? I'll just remind you of that.
14: Also on hand, former Spanish soccer star Fernando Llorente, who helped Spain to their first ever World Cup win in 2010. The governor with a comment on some of the off-the-pitch ties our two countries have.
15: We had recently had Spain in Massachusetts celebrating the partnership between Spain and Massachusetts on a lot of economic deals.
14: For now, the countdown is on to Boston Stadium, just 15 days away.
15: I look forward to seeing you in Foxborough and in watch parties and places all around this great state.
14: In Needham, Jim McKay, WBZ, Boston's News Radio.
9: And during the tournament, the party can go all night in Rhode Island as legislation has now been approved to allow bars there to stay open till 4 in the morning. Providence, of course, is closer to Boston Stadium than Boston is, and it's going to be a big hub for soccer fans coming to see games in Foxborough this summer. The late licensing is temporary, having last call at 3 and officially closing the doors at 4 in the morning from June 11th to July 3rd. West Coast games could go late into the night, and that's why restaurants want to be able to stay open and finish watching the matches. In Washington, former Attorney General Pam Bondi is done with testimony connected to the Justice Department's release of the Epstein files. Questions for Bondi were centered around the release of the documents and the lack of protection for victims whose names were not redacted. Arizona Democrat Yasemin Ansari said Bondi refused to answer any questions connected to the president.
16: Instead, she is deflecting, she is refusing to answer questions, and she continues to refuse to answer specific questions about the president of the United States.
9: And in her opening statement, Bondi acknowledged there were redaction errors in the release of the files. It's 4:03, traffic and weather together. Subaru Retailers of New England, all-wheel drive, traffic on the threes, a long, slow crawl out there, Gina.
10: Yeah, just about everywhere. We're going to start, Nicole, on this southbound ride out of the city, lower deck, Zanka Bridge into the tunnel, stop and go down to the split. Now we're getting word of a breakdown to add insult to injury at the Braintree split. So that's not going to help that ride at all. And then northbound is going to be tight from Furnace Brook up to Neponset, Mass Ave, and the downtown ride, Stero Drive onto Soldiers Field Road, beyond the BU Bridge, the Sumner, and the TED back to the airport, and even the TED eastbound is very slow as well as you make your way to Logan. The turnpike is going to slow you down, leaving the city just about Newton Corner now, all the way out past the barracks, almost to Route 9 with a slow volume there, and then 85 to the Westboro Service Plaza, and then it's a stop and go through Auburn, getting past 290 eastbound. We are looking at a very tough ride downtown Boston if you're heading into the city right now. From Market Street, we had just picked up word of a right lane breakdown inside the Prue Tunnel. And again, that's not going to help that ride. And it's tight for folks leaving the city on 93. Let's check that ride as we say good afternoon to Kristen Eck and the Needham Bank Traffic Drone Report.
17: Good afternoon, Jenny. And yeah, we're still seeing a lot of company on 93 northbound off the upper deck. That goes a good deal of the way up toward 128. It starts to fill in again around the Wilmington lane drop, and it's crowded from there right up toward 213 in Methuen. Kristen Eck in the Needham Bank Traffic Drone Report.
10: And that upper end of 128 is no picnic either. It's slow through the Waltham and Lexington stretch both directions, and then 3A up past Walnut Street. 128 southbound, pretty messy as well. Almost 1A down to Lowell Street and a new crash to the west of town in Leominster, to west at Route 13. Gina Tempesta, WBC's Traffic on the Threes.
9: Looking ahead to the forecast for the weekend, it is not going to be great, at least for the first half. So let's not get ahead of ourselves. Let's talk about tonight. We do have some showers moving through. I'm watching the radar right now. Those are now coming inside 128. North of Boston, you're seeing some rain over toward Cape Ann and Essex County now. And we've got some heavier, steadier rain coming in toward Rhode Island as well. This is all the first part of a storm that's going to be coming in overnight from Quebec. Right now, kind of swirling and whirling out there just to the north. northwest of Montreal. We will see this making its way into our neck of the woods later on. We have rain at times tonight, becoming windier as we approach dawn. This is a low tonight of 48. And then tomorrow, not really warming up all that much. Very windy and chilly. Rain at times throughout the morning, tapering off to a couple of showers in the afternoon. Winds gusting to about 45 miles an hour, especially earlier in the day. Feeling tomorrow more like the upper 30s and low 40s. We do have a high wind warning in effect all day for Nantucket and the Cape, and a wind advisory for the rest of the state. Tomorrow night, everything moves out a low, again, just about 48. Temperatures not really changing that much, but inland areas could fall into the upper 30s. Right now, it's raining in Ipswich, 63. Raining in Natick, where it's 69. South of Boston, cloudy in Carver, 68. In Boston, at 406, it's overcast and 65. Well, imagine getting guaranteed admission to college so long as you make the grade. That's a chance students at Everett High School are getting these days. Here's WBZ's Amanda Keene.
1: Everett High School and Worcester State University announced a first-of-its-kind agreement this week. Any student with a 2.5 GPA or higher at Everett High School will get an automatic acceptance to Worcester State University, even guaranteeing them housing, all without paying an application fee or writing a resume. For students at Everett High School, heading to a four-year school doesn't always seem within reach. Their superintendent, Bill Hart, says that the students are already coming to class with confidence, knowing they'll have an option when they graduate.
2: I actually can go to school. I've already been accepted. It didn't cost me anything. It certainly gives our young people a pathway that may not have existed.
1: Now, this agreement isn't something that happens very often, and Worcester State President Barry Malone says he hopes that other universities in the state follow suit. Amanda Keene, WBZ, Boston's News Radio.
9: President Trump says he's meeting in the White House Situation Room this afternoon to make a decision about what comes next with Iran. On social media, he talked about some of the red lines for the United States for any kind of deal, including a full reopening of the Strait of Hormuz and no bombs or nuclear weapons for Iran. There have been reports over the past couple of days that a deal to extend the ceasefire is imminent. As soon as we learn more, we'll get it to you on WBZ. Meantime, a federal judge has ruled the president's name was illegally added to the Kennedy Center and needs to come off. The ruling as well today from District Judge Christopher Cooper in D.C. said it was also illegal that the administration closed down the cultural and arts venue for major renovations, and he says only Congress can change the Kennedy Center's name. Another federal judge also today put a stop to the president's new anti-weaponization fund.
3: President Trump's anti-weaponization fund has hit a legal roadblock. A federal judge is temporarily stopping the administration from paying any claims through the nearly $1.8 billion fund set up for Trump allies who believe they were government weaponization victims. The judge is also banning the fund's actual creation as a suit challenging it plays out. There's been fierce backlash since the Justice Department announced the fund last week.
18: Anybody in this country is eligible to apply.
3: Acting Attorney General Todd Blanche did not rule out letting Capitol rioters see compensation. Sagar Meghani, Washington.
9: It is 4:08, time for Bloomberg Business. Sandra O'Day, I like what I see for the end of the day.
19: Yes, indeed. The tentative deal to extend the U.S.-Iran ceasefire gave Wall Street room to grow today, adding to yesterday's records and closing out the month. The Dow rose 363, NASDAQ up 55, S&P up 16. As prices for everyday necessities keep rising, shoppers head to Costco. The company reports strong earnings and sales for the just-finished quarter, with strong contributions from its stores, its website, and most dramatically, its gas station lines. Despite that, stock in Costco fell today as the market zeroes in on one troublesome trend, slowing new member signups. Shares fell 4%. Andrew O'Day, Bloomberg Business on WBZ, Boston's News Radio.
9: Thank you much. 4:09, traffic and weather together coming up in just a few minutes. That's at 4:13. After that, at 4:15, we'll tell you why the blue lights are on in Worcester for good.
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2: Yeah, it can be beneficial, but you have to understand the issues with that. 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In other words, whatever you convert to a Roth, that would be a taxable event today. If you convert it $100,000 of an IRA to a Roth this year, you're going to get a 1099 for $100,000, and it's going to be taxable. So it may not be as wise to do that, but you could do a portion. You might do, say, $20,000, $25,000 a year from an IRA to a Roth without going into the next highest tax bracket.
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9: Game 7 of the Western Conference Finals will be tomorrow night in Oklahoma City, with the winner hosting the Knicks on Wednesday. And when the series heads to New York for Game 3, we can assume it'll be a star-studded affair at Madison Square Garden. When asked about the celebrities at the games, Knicks head coach Mike Brown said he's really only gotten to know Fat Joe, and he's talked to Spike Lee a couple of times.
10: She's going to kill me, but my wife, Ro, Ben Stiller, was over there. I don't think I've ever met Ben, but he was over there, and she was like, Ben's over there. I was like, well, get a picture. I'm sure he'll take a picture with you. No, I can't do it.
9: Ben Stiller saw this clip on X and responded, I'm available to take any picture at any time with any member of Mike Brown's immediate or extended family or friends. This man has taken us to the finals in his first year. Brian Antonelli, WBZ, Boston's News Radio.
11: It's 4:13, and you know what time that is. Hear the music, traffic, and weather together. 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Here's Gina.
12: Thanks, Nicole, and good afternoon. A rough ride on the turnpike westbound is still a little slow as you make your way just about Newton Corner past the Barracks stop and go through the Natick and Framingham stretch and then 85 to the Westboro Service Plaza. Another stop and go ride about 122 to 290 in Auburn. That eastbound ride is slow at Newton Corner, but very slow going from Market Street. Not helping, we have a right lane breakdown inside the Prue Tunnel as you try to make your way into the downtown, which is a pretty messy ride as well. Let's check the downtown right now with Kristen Ack and the Needham Bank Traffic Drone Report.
13: Well, Gina, 93 southbound on the lower deck is backed up beyond Community College, just about back to the Hood Plant. The Leverett down ramp slows down at the lane drop, stays like that down to Storrow Drive. Storrow East is back beyond the Kenmore exit. Over in East Boston, the Sumner Tunnel is slow most of the way through. Over to the north end, the Ted Williams Tunnel West is backed up toward the airport. 1A northbound, about a 1-2 light cycle wait at Boardman Street at this point. Kristen Ack and the Needham Bank Traffic Drone Report.
12: Yeah, and very tough if you're trying to leave the city on the expressway after that heavy volume inside the tunnel as you make your way right down to the split. That's going to cost you about 35 minutes there, and then split up to Neponset Mass Ave in as we continue that ride. The northbound side of the city, that's tight off the Zakin Bridge right up to the Cloverleaf at 128, where it's busy on Route 3, from Route 3, I should say, up past Walnut Street, 128 southbound, still a very tough ride, almost Brimble Ave, down to Lowell Street, and very heavy to the south of town. No major breakdowns or crashes, but it's a slow one. Kendrick Street on 95 southbound onto 93. 93 is busy onto 24, and 24 is heavy down to Harrison Boulevard and Avon. Gina Tempesta, WBZ's Traffic on the Threes.
11: It is rainy. It is gray. It is not how we were hoping our Friday afternoon would shape up, but unfortunately, this is what Mother Nature has decided to give us. And unfortunately, I am noticing, just kind of turning over here and looking out the window, we're starting to see this rain coming into the Boston area, and it's going to be sticking around at times for at least the next day. We have a low tonight, just about 48, and we'll have that rain moving in again from time to time. You'll notice overnight as well, it's going to get very windy. We have a high wind warning in effect tomorrow from 8 a.m. to 8 p.m. This is for the Cape and Nantucket. A wind advisory is in effect everywhere else. That's because the storm coming in from the north and west is going to make it very windy. We're talking gusts up to 45 miles an hour. Heavy rain in the morning, tapering off to a shower or two in the afternoon. Highs only in the 50s, but feeling like the upper 30s, low 40s.
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11: Carrie Schwindenhammer back from AccuWeather in about 10 minutes. He's got more details on that weekend forecast coming up. Right now, though, in Boston, we've got light rain moving in where it's 63 degrees. Good afternoon. I'm Nicole Davis. Here are the five things you need to know. Developing news out of Virginia. We have learned five people from Massachusetts are dead after a crash involving a bus on I-95. Dozens of people overall were hurt. President Trump's Situation Room meeting has concluded. There is no word on if a deal has been made to extend the ceasefire with Iran. A federal judge siding with voting rights groups saying New Hampshire has to loosen up its requirements to provide or to prove citizenship to vote. And Boston City Councilor Ed Flynn now calling for an investigation after a broken elevator left a disabled veteran on the streets. But Worcester police are keeping the lights on. WBZ's Madison Rogers explains.
0: It's something the police chief started as a trial last fall, keeping steady blue cruiser lights on as the default while cops are on patrol.
14: Blue lights would provide that high visibility and just sort of remind people to slow down.
0: Sergeant Elise Miranda says it's about knowing there are police around and with it that deterrent effect. It's a policy you can find in Connecticut and some other spots around the country, but as far as they know, it is new to Massachusetts.
14: Fast forward the 6 months, we got a lot of good feedback from civilians, from business owners.
0: And now it's a permanent policy. Sergeant Miranda says there was some initial confusion, no, you don't need to pull over, and some complaints about the lights being too bright, but more and more people are getting on board, and more of Worcester will stay lit up blue. Madison Rogers, WBZ, Boston's News Radio.
11: Police say a man from Newton is facing charges in connection with a road rage incident that played out during afternoon commute yesterday. Dedham police say they were called for help after a man allegedly got out of his car with a machete on Route 1 and then chased another person with the weapon before hitting the victim's car with it. A witness stepped in, they say, and that's when the man allegedly put the weapon back into the car, grabbed a water bottle, and threw it at the original victim before getting in the car and taking off. State Newton police tracked the man down to his house in Newton, where he was arrested. He's not been identified, but he's facing a list of charges, including assault and battery and disorderly conduct. There's been a lot of concern about World Cup watch parties here in Massachusetts outside Boston. FIFA taking a long time to give official approval for those parties. Lexington is one of those communities that's been waiting, but we have an update.
15: The Lexington Visitor Center lawn is going to undergo a big transformation over the next few weeks, now that it's officially been given permission by FIFA to live broadcast World Cup matches. This comes after months of waiting for broadcasting licensing approval. Locals, meanwhile, are feeling the FIFA fever.
16: Absolutely. My daughter plays soccer. She has for Lexington for a while. Her favorite teams are what? Argentina, Brazil, and Madrid. Obviously, I'm Portugal because I'm Portuguese.
15: There you go.
16: So, but yeah, big fans. Can't wait.
17: I'm really excited because I've always wanted to, like, see a live soccer game and stuff. but I've just been really wanting to see it for like a long time.
15: Worcester, Brockton, and several more municipalities have also been given the green light recently, finally putting viewing party plans into motion. In Lexington, James Rojas, WBZ, Boston's News Radio.
11: Now, of course, there's a lot of talk about traffic and transit concerns for World Cup match days around Boston. You're going to want to stay right here to WBZ. We're going to watch that for you. We've got traffic every 10 minutes. But officials around New York have been working on their own plans to keep things moving.
18: Mayor Mamdani says the city will temporarily make 42nd Street into a bus and shuttle corridor and use bus lanes for ticket holders on 5th and 6th Avenues exclusively on match days. Meantime, NJ Transit is limiting train service to 2026 World Cup ticket holders 4 hours ahead of matches, while everyday commuters will need to find alternative ways of getting around. Drivers and pedestrians, especially those around Penn Station, should expect various street closures on gridlock alert match days, with 8 set between June 13th and July 19th. In New York, I'm Natalie Migliori.
11: It appears even though Anna Maria College in Paxton has closed, one of the key programs there will survive. The Telegram reports Nichols College in Dudley is absorbing the Anna Maria Fire Science Program. That is the largest of its type here in New England. Nichols says it will also take over Anna Maria's bachelor programs in emergency management and criminal justice, along with other online master's programs. Anna Maria students already in those programs will get guaranteed admission to Nichols if they're in good academic standing. Nichols says it will work with the students on financial aid and housing as well. 421, traffic in 2 minutes.
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19: 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Thank you for getting your day started with us. 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
11: Here we go, 423. Traffic and weather together. We've got the Subaru Retailers of New England all-wheel drive traffic on the threes. Gina, where are we starting?
12: Let's start on the expressway southbound, Nicole. It's a very tough ride headed out of the Tip O'Neill Tunnel straight down to the split. Very little running room, about 35 minutes there. And then northbound, actually, we picked up word of a breakdown at the split, so that's not going to help as well. Don't have a lane on it, but it's already jam-packed anyway. And then split up to Neponset, then Mass Ave in as you head downtown. Let's see if there's any improvement with the downtown ride with Kristen Ack and the Needham Bank Traffic Drone Report.
13: It actually looks like it got a little worse, Juno, over at the Sumner Tunnel. That's back beyond the footbridge, backing toward the airport roadway. The Ted Williams Tunnel West is still back to Logan at this point. 1A North stalled out from just after Day Square up to Boardman Street. Now, the Leverett down ramp is almost full. Heading down the Storrow Drive, Leverett up ramp, not a lot of fun either. Storrow Drive on the eastbound side, back to beyond the Kenmore exit, westbound slow out toward the Hatchell. 93 South on the lower deck is back beyond the Schraff Center. Kristen Eck in the Needham Bank Traffic Drone Report.
12: Yeah, not much better on the Turnpike westbound, leaving the city Newton Corner straight out through Framingham, stop and go and past the barracks again. And then as you make your way past 495, then a little slow through Grafton and Auburn. That eastbound ride slow at Newton Corner. Good news, though, we just cleared an earlier breakdown inside the Prue Tunnel. On the eastbound side, you're still backed up, though, to Market Street. Hopefully that will get a little bit better for you. And then leaving the city, it's a stop and go 93 northbound right off the bridge to the Cloverleaf and then west of town to westbound, clearing a crash at Route 13 in Leominster. Gina Tempesta, WBZ's traffic on the threes.
11: Okay, gray and wet out there for the rest of the evening. Time for that four-day WBZ AccuWeather forecast.
1: There is a high wind warning in effect for the Cape and Nantucket from 8 a.m. to 8 p.m. on Saturday. A high wind advisory in effect elsewhere. Breezy with periods of rain, becoming windier as we head toward dawn tonight. Low 48. Mainly cloudy, quite windy and chilly for tomorrow. Periods of rain tapering off to a shower or two late in the day. It's going to feel more like late March than the last weekend in May. And wind gusts can be up around 45 to 50 miles an hour. The high 52. Chilly with partial clearing tomorrow night. 48 for a low in the city, but many inland spots will be in the upper 30s. Some sun followed by clouds. A late day shower. Much warmer on Sunday with a high of 68. More clouds and sun with a couple of showers on Monday. Cooler again with a high of 64. I'm AccuWeather meteorologist Carrie Schwindenhammer, WBZ, Boston's News Radio.
11: Raining right now in Pawtucket, we're at 68, seeing a few clouds, but it's dry for now. In Leominster, 66. North of Boston, rain moving into Hampton Beach, 59. In Boston right now at 426, it is raining and we're at 63 degrees. It's time for New England business, and a beloved ice cream shop on Cape Cod is celebrating 50 years in business by offering up some 76-cent cones this summer. 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We're talking a tip of the cap to 1976 when it opened up. The deal is available at locations in Harwichport and Dennisport, and they say it's while supplies last. A War of Dragons is coming. We're getting an early peek about how it all plays out.
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2: 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And showrunner Ryan Condal told Entertainment Weekly the premiere is arguably the craziest episode of television ever made.
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11: And Rolling Stones fans are getting ready for their new album, Foreign Tongues. The album includes this song called In the Stars, and the album's producer is promising Stones fans are going to get a lot of satisfaction from everything else. Andrew Watt telling The Guardian the upcoming album from the Stones is rawer, livelier, and jammier. Comes out on July 10th. 428 coming up in the news at 4:30. We've got developments out of Washington. Stay with us.
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11: It's 4:30 and in Boston right now, it's raining and 63 degrees. Good afternoon. I'm Nicole Davis. Here's what's happening. Starting in Washington, where after the afternoon was spent in the Situation Room, President Trump is done with a meeting during which he said he was going to make a final determination, in his words, about extending a ceasefire with Iran. Again, that meeting is done, but we have no word yet on what exactly the president has decided to do. The deal here would potentially be to extend the ceasefire for another 60 days, something reports have said is all but imminent. We'll bring you updates as we get them here on WBZ, streaming always on the iHeartRadio app. Meantime, in Boston, a city councilor is demanding answers after a disabled veteran was forced out of his home and into the streets due to a broken elevator.
12: A double amputee disabled veteran slept outside South Station Wednesday night because the elevator at Ruth Barclay's apartment in the South End was out of service for 22 hours. Disability advocates also claim he was denied a voucher for a hotel room, something the Boston Housing Authority denies. Still, Councilor Ed Flynn says something has to be done about the ongoing issues with the elevator at the Barclay.
13: So I really think it's up to the federal government and the state government to provide the leadership that Boston is not providing.
12: Meanwhile, BHA says it's working to understand why the resident did not successfully connect with available resources, adding that it's currently in the process of modernizing elevators. James Rojas, WBZ, Boston's News Radio.
11: The state of Massachusetts is now suing United Healthcare.
14: No company is above the law.
15: That's the message from Massachusetts Attorney General Andrea Campbell after filing a lawsuit in Suffolk Superior Court against United Healthcare. The AG alleges the company got higher payments from the state by falsely manipulating the health status of MassHealth members in its senior care options plan.
14: Providers like United Healthcare are required to act in good faith, not only on behalf of their members, but on behalf of Massachusetts taxpayers who fund these programs.
15: Campbell calls this a scheme and estimates it defrauded MassHealth out of at least $100 million.
14: My office will continue to hold companies accountable, including this one, and anyone who exploits our residents and misuses precious taxpayer resources and taxpayer dollars.
15: United Healthcare calls this lawsuit meritless. Brooke McCarthy, WBZ, Boston's News Radio.
11: And a federal judge in Washington says President Trump's name has to come off the Kennedy Center, and changing the name in the first place was illegal. In the ruling today, the judge says Congress gave the Kennedy Center its name and only Congress can change it. And the board's vote earlier this year was not their call to make. The judge says the name has to come down within 2 weeks. The ruling also blocks the Trump administration from closing the venue for the major renovations that were planned. No reaction so far from the president. It's 4:33. Traffic and weather together. We've got the Subaru Retailers of New England. All-wheel drive, traffic on the threes. Gina, where to begin?
16: We're going to start on the Turnpike westbound, Nicole, for folks leaving the city. And the ride is going to be a tough one as you make your way just about Cambridge Street now. A stop and go anyway, all the way out past the barracks and in through the Wayland stretch and on the top of the brakes, 85 to the Westboro Service Plaza. A little slow going through North Grafton and then one more

0: time, 122 in Millbury, out past 290 in Auburn. The eastbound ride is still slow at Newton Corner and still slow for folks heading into the city. We had that earlier breakdown inside the Prue Tunnel. That is out of the way, but you're still back to Market Street, but it is moving, so it's a little bit better if you're making your way downtown. Let's see how the downtown ride looks now with Kristen Ack and the Needham Bank Traffic Drone Report.
1: Jane, has gotten even worse on Storrow Drive East. That's back toward the BU Bridge, trying to get down to Leverett Circle. The Leverett connector is jammed up both directions at this point. It's slow in the City Square Tunnel coming off the inbound Tobin Bridge. Over in East Boston, the Ted Williams Tunnel West is still back to the airport. The Sumner Tunnel is slow from the footbridge over to the north end, and 1A is seeing delays now from just after the airport roadway going northbound up toward Boardman Street. Kristen Ack in the Needham Bank Traffic Drone Report.
0: And then if you're trying to head out of the city, it's a tough one. As you make your way southbound out of the Tip O'Neill, we cleared an earlier breakdown at the Braintree split, but now we're getting one at Bryan Ave. So very little relief in that entire stretch southbound. Northbound is going to hang you up from the split up to Neponset, then Mass Ave in, and busy leaving the city as you make your way off the Zakin Bridge northbound right up to the Cloverleaf. Gina Tempesta, WBC's Traffic on the Threes.
2: And at 4:35, we are definitely dealing with a wet afternoon here in the Boston area. Not what we like to see, but, well, here it is. For the rest of the afternoon into the evening, we've got some rain moving through. The wind, you're going to notice, is going to be picking up as well. We've got temperatures in the 60s, a couple of stray 70s left, but not too many at this point. Tonight, we have a low in the upper 40s, and again, you're going to notice this rain as the storm makes its way into our neck of the woods, and it is going to be very gusty out there tomorrow. Tomorrow, we have a high wind warning up for the Cape and Nantucket, and a wind advisory is up tomorrow for pretty much everywhere east of the Quabbin, and that is until 8 o'clock tomorrow night. Very rainy, very windy tomorrow, only in the low 50s, but feeling more like the upper 30s. And then for tomorrow night, partial clearing, chilly, low in the 40s, but feeling like the 30s. Many inland spots will actually be in the upper 30s, so if you're camping, definitely bring layers. Right now, raining in Brockton, 65. We're seeing rain in Newburyport, 62. Bit of a break in the action right now in West Boylston, 64. In Boston at 4:36, it's raining and 62. The Discovery Museum in Acton has been known for its traveling science workshops, which they take to schools all over the state. Now the museum is putting up a big help wanted sign. WBZ Sherry Small tells us why.
3: 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Fifth grader Trayson explains.
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3: Traveling science instructor Allison Robinson leads the lab.
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3: Other instructors are on hand to help, and with a big expansion of the program, they need more instructors, and you don't need a science background. From Belmont, Sherry Small, WBZ, Boston's News Radio.
2: Signing up to vote in New Hampshire just got a bit easier. A federal judge in Concord now says the Granite State must allow applicants to attest to their citizenship if they don't have documents to prove it. This case was seen as the first major legal test of an election reform that President Trump has been pushing. Those challenging it have called New Hampshire's voter registration law one of the most restrictive in the country. And many locals never thought they would see this. The Citgo sign near Fenway Park being dismantled. It's happening, but it's not permanent by any means. It's just for a few months. The sign is moving, and it's going to take, again, about 6 months for this to happen. It's not even really going all that far, about 120 feet to the east and 30 feet higher on the same roof. It's an $8 million project. It's all part of an effort to help people see it better. As the neighborhood, of course, the skyline has changed a lot over the decades as more high-rise buildings are going up. 4:38, time for Bloomberg Business. Andrew O'Day, lots of green out there around Wall Street.
7: Yeah, lots of green. Hints and indications of a bona fide deal to extend the U.S.-Iran ceasefire were enough to help fuel Wall Street gains. The Dow rose 363, NASDAQ up 55, S&P up 16. That's a trio of new all-time highs. The nation's biggest clothing retailer lost its shirt today. Stock and Gap fell 15%. Even as revenue from its flagship store chain outperformed market expectations. Its other brands, especially the company's biggest chain, Old Navy, suffered a big sales miss. An analyst at Citi says Old Navy missed the trend on women's dresses especially, which management blames on execution rather than issues beyond company control, such as the unseasonable cold spring. Andrew O'Day, Bloomberg Business on WBZ Boston's News Radio.
2: 439, traffic and weather together coming up in just a few minutes. Friday afternoon, we are jammed out there on the roads.
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17: After winning a Super Bowl with Philadelphia, defensive tackle Milton Williams helped the Patriots get to the big game before falling short.
18: 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I don't feel like we really need to change up much. Obviously, we had a lot of younger players just getting that experience and learning and growing from the mistakes that we made last year. I feel like everybody can just continue to get better. And if we all get better, you know, maybe we'll make that one or two plays that hurt us.
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18: 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But it's just fuel for the next day and, you know, wake up and figure out what we're going to get better at today. And when that time comes, be ready.
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2: Okay, 443, traffic and weather together. we go. The Subaru Retailers of New England all-wheel drive traffic on the threes. It really has been kind of one thing after the other out there, Gina.
0: Yeah, it really has been. And mostly a lot of just volume out there right now, Nicole, especially in the downtown stretch. Pretty messy. And no major delays as far as crashes downtown. But boy, we're still backing on to Soldiers Field Road as you make your way eastbound onto Storrow Drive to the connector. Airport tunnels, the Sumner and the Ted back to the airport. And it's a busy if you're leaving the city off the Zakim Bridge as you make your way right up to the Cloverleaf and then coming into the city. That's really going to be tough. A lower deck Zakim Bridge and then onto the expressway, and that's where we find Kristen Knack in the Nina Bank Traffic Drone Report.
1: Not much breathing room here, Gina, on the expressway southbound from the city all the way down toward Braintree. Along the way, a left lane breakdown at Bryant Ave. Northbound expressway, that's rough from Braintree up toward the gas tank, then backed up again approaching the northbound O'Neill Tunnel. Kristen Knack in the Needham Bank Traffic Drone Report.
0: And also very little relief on the turnpike on that westbound side, just about Newton Corner, past Route 27, and then a little stop and go through Natick and Framingham. You'll hit the brakes at the Westboro Service Plaza, a little slow down through North Grafton, and then 122 past 290 in Auburn. Getting a little bit better on that eastbound side. We had that earlier breakdown inside the Prue Tunnel, and you're still stretching back to Market Street. Gina Tempesta, WBC's Traffic on the Threes.
2: It's 4:45, and we are seeing that rain coming through the Boston area right now. It is not too heavy, but definitely enough to be a nuisance on the roads and otherwise. We are going to be seeing rain at times throughout the rest of the night. We got this big storm kind of swirling into upstate New York right now, coming in out of Quebec and also out of the Toronto area. So we are going to be seeing the worst of this storm tonight and into tomorrow morning. So we've got a low tonight in the upper 40s, breezy with rain becoming windier toward dawn. Very gusty out there tomorrow, heavy rain in the morning. The showers should taper off in the afternoon, but the wind's going to stick around, gusting up to about 45 miles an hour. We have a high wind warning up for Nantucket and the Cape tomorrow. Wind advisory elsewhere if you are east of the Quabbin. Tomorrow it's going to only be up to about 52 degrees, but feeling more like the 30s, if not low 40s.
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2: And 4:46 in Boston right now. It is raining lightly where it's 62 degrees. We'll get much more on that weekend forecast in under 10 minutes. Carrie Schwindenhammer back from AccuWeather. I'm Nicole Davis. Great to have you with us as we get into the weekend. Here are the five things you need to know. Four people from Greenfield, another from Worcester, have now been identified as those killed in an early morning crash involving a bus on I-95 in Virginia. President Trump's meeting in the Situation Room with his top aides is over. No word, though, if he's agreed to extend the ceasefire with Iran. Former Attorney General Pam Bondi today apparently refusing to answer questions about the president's involvement in the release of case files on Jeffrey Epstein. And a federal judge has temporarily blocked the White House plan to pay out those who felt they were victims of the Biden administration. There's also an update out of Central Mass today at 4:46. Some help might be coming to save the 4th of July celebrations in Rutland. Here's WBZ's Matt Phipps.
10: Worcester County Sheriff Lou Evangelista says his department will send security so the town can stage its annual concert, parade, and fireworks display this year. The decision by officials in Rutland to pull the plug on the 250th celebration comes under concerns the local budget can't handle safety and security issues. But locals say the move is retaliation for voters' failure to approve a tax override ballot question that would have bridged a budget gap. Matt Phipps, WBZ, Boston's News Radio.
2: Meantime, residents of Beverly might be getting a break on just how much they have to pay to get their trash picked up. The Salem News reports the fee is going up, but the city council, for the most part, supports a smaller fee hike than Mayor Mike Cahill does. The mayor says a hike from $100 to $425 a month for a household is necessary because anything less would require the city to lay people off to cover the difference. Earlier this week, residents pushed back at a city council meeting, saying the city is being reckless with budgeting. Councilor Todd Rotondo putting forward a compromise deal, raising prices based on how big of a barrel households choose to use. That idea passed overwhelmingly, 7-2. Blue Origin under scrutiny today after last night's rocket explosion at Cape Canaveral. Owner Jeff Bezos says everybody is safe and accounted for. They're working to find out what exactly happened. He says, though, they're going to rebuild and get back to flying as it's, quote, worth it. And earlier this week, the White House announced any American who's been exposed to Ebola outside the country is going to Kenya for quarantine and treatment. That plan, though, has hit a big snag.
20: A Kenyan court has put a pause on the Trump administration's plan to open a 50-bed field hospital in the country for Americans exposed to the Ebola virus. The African CDC has suggested Kenya's government was pressured into housing the center. Some experts also warning that a foreign facility is a strategic mistake, saying U.S. nationals impacted by the outbreak should be brought home. Shannon Kingston, ABC News, the State Department.
2: The mayor of Chicago went to the Vatican and recently met with the Pope, who is, of course, as we know, a Chicagoland guy himself. Brandon Johnson meeting privately with Pope Leo yesterday for just about an hour.
21: Following Thursday's visit, the mayor said the first question he received from the pontiff was, "How's Chicago?"
22: And, you know, I was able to say that, you know, Chicago is strong and that we are transforming.
21: The mayor also invited Pope Leo XIV to conduct Mass in Chicago's Grant Park next year. If the pontiff accepts, he would follow in the footsteps of Pope John Paul II, who delivered Mass in the park in 1979. Johnson and the Pope also discussed slavery, immigration, war, and baseball. I'm Tammy Trujillo.
2: And Mayor Johnson also giving the Pope a Chicago-themed goodie bag full of White Sox merch, among other things. Some Texas students studying in a special STEM program got their own real-life demonstration of how unpredictable physics can be.
23: The Iron Shark roller coaster on the Galveston Island Pleasure Pier lifts riders slowly straight up and plunges them down the other side. Usually. On Thursday, as Casey Escobar was waiting his turn,
24: this time he made like a very like big bang, like he went boom.
23: The eight riders in front of him were stuck flat on their backs, 100 feet up and facing the sky. One by one, firefighters lifted the middle and high school students out of their seats and onto a ladder.
25: The fourth patient is almost harnessed up.
23: It took 4 hours, but the eight kids all made it down safely. Jim Ryan, ABC News.
2: And at 4:50, let's go overseas because, you know, sometimes when you're feeling down and you're on the mend, you're a little sick, all you want is a bit of nature. There's a brand new type of hospital ward over in Britain that's embracing that idea.
26: Oh, it's lovely.
27: The response from patients on getting their first look at the new intensive care ward in the rooftop of King's College Hospital in London. It's outside with plants and trees and space for six hospital beds safely connected to power and oxygen. Doctors are hoping that spending time amid nature will help people like Holly Allen, who's waiting for a heart operation.
26: I think it gives you a real boost to keep on going when you're stuck inside all day.
27: Doctors will study patients' heart and respiratory rates and pain levels to see if being outside helps improve recovery. Sherry Preston, ABC News.
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32: 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Number four, legacy. 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
33: 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So you want to have all of that addressed.
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2: 4:53, traffic and weather together. Checking out every 10 minutes on this wet and kind of blah afternoon. The Subaru Retailers of New England all-wheel drive traffic on the threes. We just want to start the weekend, Gina.
0: Yeah, but it's not going to be a great weekend. We just checked those Cape bridges and it's wide open, so it doesn't look like there's going to be an exodus to a sunny Cape Cod for tomorrow, that's for sure. It's going to help your ride, though, if you do want to make it down that way. And let's see what the ride looks on the expressway trying to get in and out of the city with Kristen Ack and the Needham Bank Traffic Drone Report.
1: It remains pretty nasty, Gina, on the expressway southbound for the O'Neill Tunnel down to around the Dorchester Yacht Club. Again, Granite Ave down toward the Braintree split with a left lane breakdown that just cleared at Bryant Ave, so that's gone. Northbound expressway in rough shape, Braintree right up past Freeport Street, then again from Mass Ave into the northbound O'Neill Tunnel. Kristen Eck and the Needham Bank Traffic Drone Report.
0: Well, it's definitely busy downtown, that's for sure. Stereo Drive is backing onto Soldiers Field Road beyond the BU Bridge, the airport tunnels, the TED, and the Sumner back to Logan. The TED eastbound is jammed about halfway through, and it's busy leaving the city off the Zakum northbound right up to Spot Pond, Montville Ave to the Cloverleaf. Getting a little bit better out there on the northbound side of 128-95. Still busy, though, from 3A up to Walnut Street, 128 southbound, 35 down to Lowell Street, the Turnpike westbound. Also improving a little bit through Newton. You're going to hit the brakes, though, at Newton Corner, past the barracks to 27, and then slow at 495, and one more time through the Grafton stretch, approaching 290 after that through Auburn. Gina Tempesta, WBZ's traffic on the threes.
2: Thank you much. Time for the four-day WBZ AccuWeather forecast for again. Yeah, today it's not that great outside. Tomorrow's not going to be great. Sunday, we might be able to make do.
4: We have a wind advisory in effect on Saturday for most places, but a high wind warning for Nantucket and the Cape. It'll be cloudy and breezy tonight with periods of rain becoming windier toward dawn, low 48. Mainly cloudy, quite windy and chilly tomorrow. Periods of rain tapering off late in the day to a shower or two. It's going to feel more like March than last weekend in May. Wind gusts up around 45 to 50 miles an hour, the high 52. AccuWeather real field temperatures no better than the upper 30s to lower 40s. Chilly tomorrow night with partial clearing, low 48. Some sun giving way to clouds on Sunday, a much warmer afternoon. There could be a shower late in the day, but a couple of showers Sunday night, the high 68. More clouds and sun Monday, a couple of showers, cooler again with a high of 64. I'm AccuWeather meteorologist Carrie Schwendenhammer, WBZ, Boston's News Radio.
2: It is certainly chilly out there right now and kind of raw as we watch the showers move through on the North Shore. Just 59 degrees in Boxford at this point. South of Boston, raining on the South Coast, 64 in Dartmouth. West of Boston, clouds in Marlborough, 65 in Boston. It's raining and 63 degrees. Well, just days after it was announced, it appears the lineup for the upcoming Freedom 250 concert series in Washington is falling apart. WBZ's Drew Mulholland has more on what's happening here.
5: Artists have been dropping out of this thing faster than the Red Sox fall behind in baseball games. Poison frontman Bret Michaels says no thanks now, pointing to threats and the divisiveness around it all. And it was the Commodores who started the out movement. Martina McBride has pulled out. She was a bit angry, too, saying she had been assured that this was a nonpartisan event, which was misleading. Others have also said no to this. It doesn't leave much to be desired, and you got to wonder if these concerts are even going to happen at all at this point. Drew Mulholland, WBZ, Boston's News Radio.
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2: 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We are watching and waiting at the White House, where President Trump has been meeting all afternoon trying to figure out what comes next when it comes to Iran. We'll have the update in just about 2.5 minutes.
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2: It's 5 o'clock right now in Boston. Light rain coming down on this Friday evening. Good to be with you on this start to the weekend. I'm Nicole Davis, and we're watching some developing news out of Virginia. A bus crash there on I-95 this morning just outside Quantico left 5 people from Massachusetts dead. This all happened in a work zone when police say a bus did not slow down, instead crashed into 6 cars, killing those 5 people and injuring more than 40 others. One of the vehicles involved had 2 adults and 2 children inside from Greenfield, Mass. The other car had a 25-year-old woman from Worcester in that car, and again, she was killed. State police there say the driver of the bus is facing charges as they look into what happened. Meantime, at 5:01, President Trump is done with his meetings in the Situation Room, but we still don't know what he plans to do when it comes to the ceasefire with Iran.
20: The president's social media post comes a day after the AP and others reported negotiators came to terms on a tentative deal. Still,
21: it's always a mistake to get out ahead of the president, so it is all going to be the president's decision.
20: Treasury Chief Scott Bessent yesterday. Today, the president says he's in the White House Situation Room to discuss a deal that would extend the ceasefire for 60 days as new talks are held on Iran's nuclear program. Tehran's parliament speaker said this morning his nation has no trust in guarantees or words, adding, "We do not gain concessions through talks, but through missiles." Sagar Meghani, Washington.
2: At 5:02, Democrats say former Attorney General Pam Bondi refused to answer questions today about President Trump's involvement in the release of the Epstein files. She testified behind closed doors to members of the House Oversight Committee. Critics have slammed Bondi's DOJ for not holding more of Epstein's accomplices accountable and for redacting the names of some Epstein associates. It is World Cup time almost here in Massachusetts, and the trophy came to town today. WBZ's Jim McKay has more on that from Needham.
22: In Massachusetts, we've got some of the best soccer fans in the world. I promise you, they're crazy. 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
24: Governor Maura Healey standing amidst the backdrop of the wonder that is the World Cup trophy unveiled today at the Coca-Cola Northeast plant in Needham with officials from Coke and a special soccer star.
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24: Susanna Smith of Coca-Cola Northeast. The trophy is on hand as we are just 15 days away now from World Cup matches in Foxborough.
22: And we love to see the best go up against the best. And that's what we're going to see in just a couple of weeks' time right here in Massachusetts.
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2: And we'll have more on the tournament in just a couple of minutes. But first at 5:03, it's traffic and weather together. Subaru Retailers of New England, all-wheel drive, traffic on the threes. A lot of stop, not a lot of go out there, Gina.
0: Yeah, that's for sure. But we are seeing a little improvement here and there, Nicole. We're going to start with the better ride that we just picked up on the north and southbound side, believe it or not, of 120. Not too bad, actually, between the Pike and Route 2, picking up a little bit of volume after that through Lexington as you continue that ride northbound. And then kind of typical delays from 3A up to Walnut Street, getting tad better as well. 35 on that southbound side and down to Lowell Street. That's the upper end of 128. Let's see how the lower end of 128 looks now with Kristen Hack and the Needham Bank Traffic Drone Report.
1: Well, Gina, the delays still begin back in the Needham Flats on 128 southbound for around Kendrick Street. You're going to have a lot of company with you down to 95 in Canton. If you're staying on the highways, it turns into 93 north. That's still pretty busy down to Route 24. Kristen Eck in the Needham Bank Traffic Drone Report.
0: Yeah, and 24 is pretty heavy as well. Slow anyway, right through the Avon stretch, getting to the south of town. And that's going to be a tough ride. Lower Dexaco Bridge into the tunnel, onto the expressway, down to Bryant Ave, where we have a disabled vehicle there. And then it's slow from about Adams to the split, northbound split, up to Neposit, then Mass Ave in downtown Boston. Still a tough one inside the airport tunnels. The Tobin Bridge also is going to slow you down both directions and then very slow. A southbound coming onto the loop ramp, which is just heavy with a lot of volume on 93 south leaving the city. And then that Stero Drive ride is back beyond the BU Bridge, the Sumner and the Ted, back to the airport, 93 northbound tough. Off the Zakin Bridge, right up to just about Roosevelt Circle, now spot onto the Cloverleaf at that upper end of 128. Gina Tempesta, WBC's traffic on the threes.
2: And those showers out there, again, certainly not helping the situation. It looks like, for the most part, though, a lot of this is now really along the north and south shores and in the greater Boston area. Southern New Hampshire, you're seeing some steadier rain as well. Getting a bit of a break in Worcester County and Western Mass, but that break could be short-lived. We do have this storm that's making its way into parts of New York and Vermont, and this is as it makes its way closer tonight, really going to ramp up our wind and bring us more showers through the evening. We've got a low tonight in the upper 40s. Tomorrow we have a high wind warning for Nantucket and the Cape from 8 a.m. to 8 p.m. and a wind advisory for pretty much the entire state east of the Quabbin and also for Rhode Island. That is again from 8 a.m. to 8 p.m. We have heavy rain in the morning, tapering off to showers in the afternoon. Wind gusts up to 45 miles an hour or so, high just 50, feeling more like the upper 30s and low 40s. One of those days, yeah, it's going to be raw and generally not great outside. You will want to keep your devices charged and plugged in throughout the day. And of course, if you do lose power, we're going to keep an eye on the situation on WBZ. Be sure to pull us up on the iHeartRadio app. Temperatures right now, 67 in Southbridge. We're at 64. A bit of rain coming in Derry, New Hampshire. South of Boston, light rain in Hingham. We're at 65. In Boston at 506, light rain and 62. Let's go to Lexington, where soccer fans are thrilled after getting the okay from FIFA to stream the World Cup.
3: Lexington and many other communities and organizations had been in limbo for months, waiting for FIFA to approve their application to live broadcast World Cup matches for their public viewing parties. But it's officially game on now that the public viewing licenses have been approved, which means big plans and even bigger jumbotrons can start to be set up here at the Lexington Visitor Center lawn.
4: Oh, I'm super excited. I'm a huge fan. Yeah, I'm unfortunately going to be working until a little bit into it, but I'll be watching as much as I can.
23: It's going to be exciting. Hopefully people can behave themselves and not get too crazy and show good for the area.
3: The town's FIFA festivities begin on June 16th and run through the 26th. In Lexington, James Rojas, WBZ, Boston's News Radio.
2: And New York City, traffic is really tough there all the time as it is. And during the World Cup, it might get worse.
25: Mayor Mamdani says the city will temporarily make 42nd Street into a bus and shuttle corridor and use bus lanes for ticket holders on 5th and 6th Avenues exclusively on match days. Meantime, NJ Transit is limiting train service to 2026 World Cup ticket holders 4 hours ahead of matches, while everyday commuters will need to find alternative ways of getting around. Drivers and pedestrians, especially those around Penn Station, should expect various street closures on gridlock alert match days, with eight set between June 13th and July 19th. In New York, I'm Natalie Migliori.
2: And before we take a look at Bloomberg Business, out in California tomorrow, they're going to be going for a Guinness Book of World Records record. And this all has to do with a beloved Hollywood star. Palm Springs Pride is going to try to break the world record for the most people in one place dressed as Marilyn Monroe. They're doing this in honor of her 100th birthday. Those who have signed up have actually been given costumes, an iconic white halter dress, a blonde wig, and a martini glass. 5:08, time for Bloomberg Business. Lots to toast today on Wall Street, Andrew O'Day.
5: Yes, indeed. Nicole, Wall Street was optimistic today after President Trump promised that a final determination is coming soon on whether a tentative deal to extend the U.S.-Iran ceasefire gets fully approved. Dow rose 363, NASDAQ up 55, S&P up 16 to a trio of new records. Teen clothing trends have always been notoriously tough to predict, and it got American Eagle outfitters this time around. After soaring higher last year, thanks in part to that controversial ad campaign that said Sydney Sweeney has, quote, good genes, shares of American Eagle today fell 12% after the chain missed.
2: All right, 5:09, we are going to go take a look at traffic and weather together coming up here in just a few minutes. That's at 5:13 after sports. Then just ahead in the news at 5:15, Everett High School students were told about their college dreams, given a really big piece of information here that'll help them decide. Details coming up.
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5: After a 1-5 homestand, the Red Sox begin a 3-game set in Cleveland tonight at 7:10 with Tyler Semenyago opening and Brian Bayo scheduled to get the bulk work. And hopefully he'll be able to get deep into the game because without an injured Garrett Whitlock, Chad Tracy said it's tougher to navigate those middle innings. With a win tonight, the Hurricanes punch their ticket to the Stanley Cup Final. They'll host the Canadiens at 8. Game 7 of the NBA Western Conference Finals will be in Oklahoma City tomorrow night. Winner takes on the Knicks next Wednesday. And the Patriots have cleared up $7.5 million in cap space today by revising offensive lineman Michael Onwenu's contract. Brian Antonelli, WBZ, Boston's News Radio.
4: It is 5:13. Every 10 minutes, we're on top of the roads. Traffic and weather together. The MBTA Commuter Rail brings us the Subaru Retailers of New England all-wheel drive traffic on the threes. Where are we starting now, Gina?
6: We are going to start with a new crash that's just coming into us. Unfortunately, Nicole, it's in a tough spot for folks leaving the city. 93 northbound, right at Medford Square. You're backing up almost onto the Zakim Bridge again. And then after that, a little break in the action and then spot pond to the Cloverleaf as you make your way to that upper end of 128. Improvements on that ride, though. Still a little busy on the northbound side through Lexington. And then from 3 as you make your way to Walnut Street, 128 southbound's busy again. Just about 62 down to Lowell Street, Route 1 northbound. As we take a look at the rest of the ride to the north, also in better shape, still a little slow from Sergeant Street to Lynn Street with the regular pockets into the tunnel after that. That's your ride to the north. Let's check the ride to the south on that lower end of 128 now with Kristen Knack and the Needham Bank Traffic Drone Report.
7: Well, Gina, we're seeing on-again, off-again delays on 128 southbound from around Great Plain Avenue in Needham, down past Route 1 and East Street in Westwood. Slow again, University Ave, up the hill on 93 northbound up toward 138. Kristen Ack in the Needham Bank Traffic Drone Report.
6: And even after that, it's going to be slow getting on to 24 both directions on 93. 24 slow through the Avon stretch. The ride headed southbound out of the city, that's a tough one. Lower deck, Sacon Bridge, into the tunnel, onto the expressway. We have a disabled vehicle at Bryant Avenue. And even after that, we have spotty traffic right down to the split, northbound split, up to Neponset, then Mass Ave in, downtown Boston, Sterrow Drive, backing beyond the BU Bridge onto Soldiers Field Road, the airport tunnels, the TED, and the Sumner, back to the airport, and the eastbound TED also very heavy, so give yourself about an extra 10 minutes there, I'd say. Gina Tempesta, WBZ's traffic on the threes.
4: At 5:14, we are seeing some light rain coming through much of eastern Massachusetts right now, and this again is really just the first round of rain that we're going to be seeing here over the next 12 to 18 hours. Heavier rain for sure in southern New Hampshire, Essex County, the Merrimack Valley region, and also parts of the South Shore and Cape and Islands. You are getting a bit of a break from most of the rain out there right now in Worcester County, except for right along the New Hampshire line. Berkshires, you're doing better for the moment as well. But later on tonight, more rain will come through. The wind is going to pick up. We have a low in the upper 40s. For tomorrow, mostly cloudy, windy, chilly, heavy rain at times in the morning. Wind gusts approaching 45 miles an hour, especially early on. High only near 50, but feeling like the upper 30s to low 40s.
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4: 63 degrees in Boston right now. Just some leftover light drizzle making its way through the city. But again, very gray, very dark outside. We'll get more in the four-day forecast coming up in just a few minutes. I'm Nicole Davis. It's really good to have you with us as we make our way into the weekend. Here are the five things you need to know. President Trump was meeting this afternoon in the Situation Room with his top aides. That meeting is done, but still no word about what he will do when it comes to a new ceasefire deal with Iran. In Virginia, we have learned five people from Massachusetts were killed in a crash on I-95 today outside Quantico. The move starting today for Boston's iconic Citgo sign, plans require it to be out of service for a few months. And Boston City Councilor Ed Flynn calling for an investigation after a disabled veteran was apparently left stranded on the streets due to a broken elevator. This summer, students at Everett High School could be getting a letter guaranteeing them admission to college. Here's WBZ's Amanda Keene.
8: This week, Everett High School announced a partnership with Worcester State University. Any student with a 2.5 GPA or above will have a spot at Worcester State. They get this without an application fee, meeting a deadline, or submitting an essay. It really takes the pressure off applying to college. And since the two cities aren't close enough to commute, Everett students will get to the top of the list for campus housing. Everett is thrilled that their students will have an opportunity for a four-year school, showing their kids that higher education is possible if they want it. Worcester State's President Barry Maloney is excited to create this first-of-its-kind deal in Massachusetts.
9: And this will help to show that students not only are qualified and can excel in college, but can also paint a pathway to an affordable, high-quality public university in Massachusetts.
8: Juniors are excited to start their college hunt with an automatic option. Amanda Keene, WBZ, Boston's News Radio.
4: And a brand new program announced today includes a $1 million partnership to support Boston veterans. Mayor Michelle Wu and the CEO of Brighton Marine announcing the money, both publicly and privately funded. This will allow for an office for the city's veterans services to be housed right on the Brighton campus of Brighton Marine. That way, they say, veterans and families can go in person and get help navigating services that they are eligible for. Brighton Marine is a nonprofit that supports veterans and active duty military members, and they say this will make their partnership with the city even stronger. A two-day national drone competition is underway at St. Anselm College in New Hampshire. Two Massachusetts schools making the cut.
10: The National Aerospace Robotics Competition is underway at St. Anselm College in Manchester. Aaron Rosenstock is the executive director of STEMED, the nonprofit behind the event.
11: What we provide them is a format to not only build, but then learn how to code and then fly the drones in a competition that we host in different regions throughout the United States.
10: This national competition is the best of the best from the regionals. 12 teams are competing. Two of those teams are from Brockton, Brockton's middle school and high school. Henry is the Brockton High School's team captain.
12: They give two missions, so two different things you have to design your drone for. Along with that, you have to do a presentation, a technical presentation, so about your process building everything, as well as an ethical presentation, which is related to the STEM field in a way.
10: In Manchester, Sherry Small, WBZ, Boston's News Radio.
4: Over to Worcester now at 519, where police are rolling out a brand new policy, which you likely will not find in place anywhere else in Massachusetts.
13: If you're driving in Worcester and see the glow of an approaching cop car, it doesn't necessarily mean you need to pull over. Worcester police just made keeping steady blue cruiser lights on as the default a permanent policy. It's something the police chief started as a trial last fall.
14: Basically, he wanted the general public to be able to see the cruisers patrolling the neighborhoods. We had a lot of traffic accidents. He wanted people to sort of think twice before they ran through that red light.
13: Sergeant Elise Miranda says it's true that it has taken some getting used to around these parts.
14: Florida, Connecticut, I think New Jersey, a couple other states have implemented the blue light program.
13: There has been concern around confusion and about the lights being too bright, but as folks have adjusted, police say they've gotten a lot of positive feedback.
14: Getting more and more on board with it.
13: And just to be clear, if lights are flashing, pull over. Madison Rogers, WBZ, Boston's News Radio.
4: And Somerville Police have launched a brand new pilot program that they say hopefully will support residents if they're dealing with a mental health crisis. As part of the co-response program, a public health professional will be sent out along with police officers when somebody is thought to be having a mental or behavioral health crisis. They can then help work with that person to connect them with proper support and resources and then follow up at a later date. Mayor Jake Wilson says the program came out of years of community work and a desire to make sure people are are safe and connected to the care that they need. It's 5:20, and let's go now to Central Mass, where residents of Worcester have noticed a new furry friend. It's a black bear hanging out. However, an expert says people really should not be that surprised that it showed up.
15: Our bear population in Worcester County is growing rapidly.
16: Dave Waddles is a black bear biologist and believes sightings will become more and more frequent in the coming years.
15: 10 years ago, we had a female who denned on the Worcester Airport property, right? You know, raising cubs there. But now there's many females that live in that area. You know, her offspring, their offspring, the population now has grown rapidly.
16: And if you see them more right now, that's because it's mating season. And young bears are starting to venture away from their moms.
4: That is WBZ TV's Anna Myler reporting from Worcester. And of course, if you see those cute little baby bears, mom is probably not too far behind. 5:21, traffic is never too far behind. We're coming up in about 2 minutes.
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4: 5:23, time for the Subaru Retailers of New England all-wheel drive traffic on the Threes. North and west and south, maybe east, depending on where you are. We got stuff all over the place, Gina.
6: Yeah, it's definitely busy. Getting better in some spots, other spots not so much, especially to the north, Nicole. With this crash, we're working on 93 northbound at Medford Square. You're not backed quite onto the Zinkum Bridge, but it's a slow crawl out of the city up to Medford Square to that crash and then Spot Pond to the Cloverleaf at the upper end of 128. Busy again on that southbound side from 35 down to Lowell Street and stop and go on the northbound side from 3 up to Walnut Street. It's also getting a little bit better here and there on the turnpike, but let's get the scoop on that now with Kristen Eck in the Needham Bank Traffic Drone Report.
7: Well, Gina, you can make it out past Newton Corner now on the Pike westbound, but the delays start shortly after that. The worst of that goes out toward the Weston State Police Barracks. Eastbound on the Mass Pike, that remains backed up. Approaching Alston-Brighton stays slow right in past Fenway Park. Kristen Eck in the Needham Bank Traffic Drone Report.
6: Yeah, then a little break in the action, and then it's going to be slow if you're heading into the Ted Williams Tunnel on that eastbound side. That's heavy almost all the way through. Westbound's back to Logan as well as Sumner. A little bit better on Sturrow Drive, still back beyond Mass Ave, and then leaving the city, it's slow off the Zinkum Bridge into the tunnel onto the expressway and down to a disabled vehicle at Bryant Ave. Gina Tempesta, WBZ's Traffic on the Threes.
4: And at 5:25, time for that four-day WBZ AccuWeather forecast. Carrie Schwindenhammer back with us from AccuWeather. And Carrie, we've seen a little bit of rain so far, but this is really just the beginning here.
0: Yeah, it really is. I mean, you know, I think as we head through the night tonight, there's going to be some periods of rain. However, it's not going to be raining the whole entire time, and that's the thing to keep in mind. But, you know, certainly the umbrella will come handy. I think it's going to be breezy much of the time. Eventually toward dawn, and more so tomorrow morning, that's when the wind starts to pick up, and some of those gusts could be in the 45 to 50 mile per hour range in the Cape and on Nantucket, especially as we head through tomorrow during the midday and afternoon hours. There will be a shower or two later in the day, but steady rain for much of the day until it tapers off, and it's going to feel more like late March than the last weekend in May. Temperature-wise, only getting up to 52. Chilly tomorrow night. Partial clearing with a low of 48. Some sun followed by clouds Sunday. A much warmer afternoon, but there could be a shower later in the day. The high 68. A couple of showers around on Monday with a high of 64. I'm AccuWeather meteorologist Carrie Schwindenhammer, WBZ, Boston's News Radio.
4: Thanks so much, Carrie. Right now in Boston, it is 63 degrees. A little bit of leftover light rain in the city at 526. 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
4: And it's time for New England Business. A southwestern grocery store chain is making plans to sprout up in New England. We're talking about Sprouts. It's technically called Sprouts Farmers Market. They're based in Phoenix, and they say they want to take on Market Basket, Shaw's, and Stop and Shop. Boston Business Journal reports they're going to be opening their first store in New England in Weymouth, but it's going to take a couple of years. It's not happening till 2028. And at 527, Broadway lovers. Pink is going to be making her debut hosting the Tonys later on next month. The Lost Boys and Schmigadoon leading Broadway's biggest night, each with 12 nominations. Nathan Lane going for his fourth Tony, which would put him in a tie as the most awarded male performer. And 96-year-old June Squibb is the oldest Tony-nominated actor ever. The Tonys are airing live on CBS again June 7th and streaming on Paramount+.
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4: It's 5:30 right now in Boston. It is overcast. We're at 62 degrees. Good evening. 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Good evening. I'm Nicole Davis. Here's what's happening. President Trump is not happy this evening with a federal judge's ruling forcing him to take his name off the Kennedy Center. On Truth Social seconds ago, again, we're just seeing this now, the president said the judge should be ashamed of himself, in his words, and the president going on to say he has no interest in continuing what could only be a hopeless journey, in his words, into never, never land, unless he is free to do what he, quote, does better than anyone else to bring the Kennedy Center back. He says now he is instructing the Commerce Department to make all necessary arrangements with Congress to, quote, allow a full and complete transfer of this institution, giving them the responsibility for its operation, maintenance, and management. ABC's Karen Travers has more on what the ruling today said.
5: A federal judge said Friday that President Trump can't close or rename the Kennedy Center, ruling that it can't be officially named for anyone else unless Congress approves it. U.S. District Judge Christopher Cooper ruled that the rebranding of the Kennedy Center as the Trump Kennedy Center is a violation of the law, and he ordered that Trump's name be removed from the building within 2 weeks of this order. Karen Travers, ABC News, the White House.
4: And of course, we're watching as well as the president was supposed to be letting us know one way or the other at some point, maybe today, about what's coming next in the war with Iran. He spent a few hours in the Situation Room. He did that earlier today with his top aides. The major focal point here that people are wondering about, what comes up next when it comes to the ceasefire with Iran? There has been a report or two out there over the past couple of days about a potential extension for 60 days. We are waiting to see what happens with that. And if and when we get word about that, we'll let you know here on WBZ. All right, other stories we're watching now at 5:32. The state is now accusing UnitedHealthcare of fraud.
6: Attorney General Andrea Campbell says her office will hold companies accountable after taking legal action in Suffolk Superior Court against UnitedHealthcare.
7: My office filed a lawsuit against UnitedHealthcare for knowingly defrauding MassHealth out of at least $100 million.
6: The AG says the company took part in a scheme that gave them more money than they were entitled to. In her complaint, she alleges United would manipulate the health status of MassHealth members enrolled in its senior care options.
7: These were not isolated mistakes. These were knowing failures that our investigation found and, frankly, supported United's strategy, which was to grow at all costs.
6: She also alleges the company would encourage field nurses to say MassHealth members were sicker than they actually were. In response, UnitedHealth says the AG is simply wrong. Brooke McCarthy, WBZ, Boston's News Radio.
4: It's 5:33. Traffic and weather together. Subaru Retailers of New England, all-wheel drive, traffic on the threes. Let's get to it, Gina.
8: Yeah, it's still pretty messy out there right now, Nicole, especially for folks leaving the city on 93 northbound. We still have that crash at Medford Square, so you're backing up almost to the Zakim Bridge and then spot pond to the Cloverleaf at that upper end of 128, where it's still a little busy through the Woburn and Wakefield stretch, getting by about 3A to almost Route 1 now, and then 128 southbound is going to be busy, 35 down to Lowell Street. A little bit of improvement with Route 1, just a little slowdowns as you pass market the Market Basket Copeland Circle, I should say, and then a little slow after that as you make your way into the tunnel, but nothing major with that ride. Let's check the turnpike, see if that has gotten any better now with Kristen Eck in the Needham Bank Traffic Drone Report.
9: A little more improvement here, Gina. You can make it out to around Route 16 in West Newton. It is tough from there out past the barracks out into Wayland. Eastbound on the Mass Pike, it's heavy approaching Newton Corner. Again, from before Alston Brighton into the work zone at Fenway Park. And one more time getting in the eastbound Ted Williams Tunnel. Kristen Eck in the Needham Bank Traffic Drone Report.
8: The Ted westbound still back to the airport. Sumner's still almost back to the airport. And Sterrow Drive is still almost back to the BU Bridge. So still a tough ride for folks in the city, including on that lower deck, Zakim Bridge into the tunnel. Stop and go. We had that earlier breakdown at Bryan Ave. So we're

0: still a little sluggish there. Northbound's going to slow you down from the split up to Neponset and still almost Mass Ave in. Getting better, but we still have a little bit of stop-and-go action on that lower end of 12895 southbound. And from about the Needham Flats, Kendrick Street down to 93. 93 is busy onto 24, and 24 still sluggish down through Avon. Gina Tempesta, WBC's traffic on the threes.
1: 535, looking outside, it is slightly brighter as this rain that we've been seeing is moving off the coast. Just the first round of what, again, eventually will be heavier, steadier rain moving in later on tonight. We have that wind also picking up throughout the next 12 hours or so, especially toward daybreak tomorrow. We will have a low tonight in the upper 40s, and we have a high wind warning in effect tomorrow from 8 a.m. to 8 p.m. for Nantucket and the Cape. Wind advisory in effect for pretty much everywhere east of the Quabbin until from 8 a.m. to 8 p.m. tomorrow. As well, gusts up to 45 miles an hour. We can expect those again starting overnight tonight. That rain is going to stick around well through the morning into the lunchtime hours tomorrow. A couple of showers in the afternoon. The big thing here as well is that it's going to just be raw and cold. High only about 50. AccuWeather real field temps tomorrow, though, peaking in the upper 30s to low 40s. Tomorrow night, chilly, partial clearing, low in the upper 40s, but many inland spots fall into the upper 30s. Sunday, much better, for what it's worth. Sun giving way to clouds with a warm afternoon, showers late in the day, and high in the upper 60s, but lower 70s if you're inland. 65 degrees, raining in Methuen right now. Some clouds as we make our way into Milford, 64. Spotty showers in Plymouth, 64. And in Boston right now at 536, it is overcast and 66 degrees. The Citgo sign is on the move. Work has officially begun to relocate it to a different spot on the same roof where it's been for more than 60 years.
2: Paris has the Eiffel Tower. London has Big Ben. And Bostonians have the Citgo sign.
3: It feels as Boston is.
2: Kenmore Square's North Star is officially on the move. And going dark for 6 months in the process. This is all part of a planned two-phase redevelopment project that will move the Citgo sign 30 feet higher and 120 feet east. From here to there.
4: I don't think it's usual to christen a sign moving, but that's how important the sign is.
2: The roughly $8 million move will expand the sign's visibility.
1: And again, that's WBZ-TV's Penny Commit. The signs lights are expected back on this fall. More money and more resources are coming in the fight against tick-borne diseases. Here's WBZ's Jared Brosnan.
5: Health Secretary Robert F. Kennedy Jr. is ticked off that Lyme disease rates continue to climb, particularly in New England.
6: One of the real tragedies now is that people, Americans, can't go in the woods anymore safely.
5: So they're launching a new multi-million dollar pilot program to try to cut down on the rising tick populations.
6: This initiative, CDC and HHS will partner with leading tick control researchers to develop and deploy practical strategies that target and eliminate ticks on wildlife before they can spread the disease to humans.
5: They'll work with the New England Center of Excellence in Vector-Borne Diseases, as well as the Wampanoag Tribe in Massachusetts, to try to control tick breeding on deer and mice. Their goal is to reduce Lyme disease cases by at least 25% by 2035. Jared Brosnan, WBZ, Boston's News Radio.
1: It's 5:38, time for Bloomberg Business. Let's go to Andrew O'Day.
7: Summer is going to be sweet for the nation's biggest name in chocolate, so predicts an influential analyst with Evercore, who has upped his rating on shares of Hershey, predicting that the upcoming World Cup matches, plus events surrounding the nation's 250th anniversary, will mean higher chocolate consumption. Then this fall, Hershey will get another boost from release of the movie based on the life of founder Milton Hershey. Despite all that, stock in Hershey today slipped 1%. Wall Street's indexes did not slip. They rose to new all-time highs to close out the month. Dow up 363, NASDAQ up 55, S&P up 16. Andrew O'Day, Bloomberg Business on WBZ, Boston's News Radio.
1: 5:39, of course, we've got a lot of traffic out there. It's a Friday evening. We're just trying to get away for the weekend. We'll go check that out with Gina. That's coming up at 5:43. Kristen as well. And the weekend forecast right after that. Stay with us.
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15: Game 7 of the Western Conference Finals will be tomorrow night in Oklahoma City, with the winner hosting the Knicks on Wednesday. And when the series heads to New York for Game 3, we can assume it'll be a star-studded affair at Madison Square Garden. When asked about the celebrities at the games, Knicks head coach Mike Brown said he's really only gotten to know Fat Joe, and he's talked to Spike Lee a couple of times.
16: She's going to kill me, but my wife, Ro, Ben Stiller, was over there. I don't think I've ever met Ben, but he was over there, and she was like, Ben's over there. I was like, well, get a picture. I'm sure he'll take a picture with you. No, I can't do it.
15: Ben Stiller saw this clip on X and responded, I'm available to take any picture at any time with any member of Mike Brown's immediate or extended family or friends. This man has taken us to the finals in his first year. Brian Antonelli, WBZ, Boston's News Radio.
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0: And thanks, Nicole, and good evening. Well, we only have one crash left on the board, but it's a doozy. It's in a tough spot, too. It's on 93 northbound at Medford Square, so you're backing up onto the Zakim Bridge. Have a little break in the action after that, and then you're going to hit the brakes at about Montvale Ave as you approach that upper end of 128. Let's see how that ride looks now with Kristen Knack on the Needham Bank Traffic Drone Report.
17: Gina, just a little bit of a leftover delay at 4 and 225 in Lexington at 128 northbound. The worst of it really is from 3 a.m. Burlington up into Linfield. Southbound 128 still seeing a slowdown from Route 35 in Danvers down past the malls, and then more delays through Linfield and Wakefield on the southbound side. Kristen Ack in the Needham Bank Traffic Drone Report.
0: Let's take a look at that lower end of 128. Getting much better, still a little slow. 95 southbound from 109 down to 93. 93 is busy onto 24 and still stop and go on 24 south. southbound down through Avon. The turnpike is getting better. It's still a little tight from 16 past the barracks and then improvements. But then you're going to hit some heavier volume from about 122 past 290 in Auburn. The eastbound ride is going to slow you down from Cambridge Street to Fenway. And then once you're in downtown Boston, it's going to be slow. Stero Drive is back to Mass Ave. The Ted and the Sumner back to the airport. Gina Tempesta, WBC's Traffic on the Threes.
1: And for the rest of the afternoon into this evening, we are certainly going to see more rain coming in. And we are looking at a little bit of a better situation right now. I'm just refreshing my radar here. I do see some heavier, steadier rain in Essex County getting over toward the Merrimack Valley. Here in the Boston area, light rain, maybe a drizzle situation is what we're looking at outside. South of Boston, showers are moving off the South Shore, and in central Massachusetts, just a couple of leftover stray showers for the moment. Then later on tonight, as this storm kind of swirls in from Quebec and also from Ontario, as it comes a little bit closer, more heavy, steady rain will be making its way into Massachusetts and New Hampshire. We have a low tonight only in the upper 40s. High wind warning up for tomorrow from 8 a.m. to 8 p.m. for Nantucket and the Cape. Wind advisory up for the rest of the state east of the Quabbin in the same time period. Heavy rain in the morning tapers off to showers in the afternoon. Wind gusts up to about 45 miles an hour. High only near 50, but feeling very raw and chilly outside. Only feeling like the upper 30s, maybe low 40s.
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1: Just goes to show Mother Nature always has something up her sleeve. We'll get that full four-day forecast coming up in about 10 minutes. At 546 in Boston right now, again, we've got some drizzle in the city left over. We're at 63 degrees. Good evening. I'm Nicole Davis, and thanks for joining us tonight. Here are the five things you need to know. Developing now, President Trump now says he's ordered the Commerce Department to transfer all responsibility for the Kennedy Center to Congress. This after a federal judge today ruled his name was illegally added to the building and ordered it taken down within 2 weeks. We're also waiting on President Trump to announce his decision on a potential ceasefire extension with Iran. Officials in Virginia say five people from Massachusetts were killed today in a crash on I-95 near Quantico. And while testifying before Congress behind closed doors, former Attorney General Pam Bondi refused to answer questions today about the handling of the Epstein files when it comes to President Trump's connections. The Discovery Museum has apparently become so successful in Acton, they want to grow their team and expand their reach. Here's WBC Sherry Small.
18: What do we get?
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20: Learning and fun go hand in hand at the Discovery Museum's traveling science workshops. This one is visiting students at the Chenery Upper Elementary School in Belmont, where Stella is a fifth grader. 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
20: Marie Beam is the CEO of the Discovery Museum in Acton. She says they need more instructors.
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1: The family behind a legendary Route 1 restaurant is on the move. WBZ's Drew Mulholland has more on that.
23: The Hilltop, baby. It was a restaurant that Saugus and the whole North Shore will never forget. And now the Linfield home of the late couple who founded the legendary Hilltop Steakhouse is being sold by their daughters after decades in the family. The house is famous for its eclectic over-the-top 1970s design, including themed rooms and some very bold retro decor. Frank and Irene Jafrida opened the Hilltop in Saugus in 1961, known for its iconic cactus sign, which remains after the public demanded it. All the cows outside, you remember?
24: Hilltop was like the place.
25: You know, and everybody knows where the Hilltop was.
23: No doubt. The Hilltop closed in 2013. At one point in its heyday, the Hilltop did more business than any single restaurant in the country, raking in some $27 million in 1 year. As far as the home goes, the family hopes a buyer will appreciate the unique character in history. Drew Mulholland, WBZ, Boston's News Radio.
1: Let's go now to Beverly, where the fee for trash pickup is going up, it appears, for residents, but not as much as previously thought. Salem News reports Beverly City Councilors will be hiking up the trash bill, but not as much as Mayor Mike Cahill Cahill had thought. Cahill wanted the rate to go from $100 to $425 bucks. City councilors, though, believing there's a middle ground, voting to allow residents to choose their barrel size and pay based on that. $100 for the smallest, $300 for the medium, and $425 for the large. An incident involving a disabled veteran and a broken elevator has a Boston city councilor calling for an investigation on the state or the federal level. Here's WBZ's James Rojas.
2: Embarrassing, and that's what Councilor Ed Flynn calls the incident involving a double amputee veteran who slept outside South Station because he couldn't reach his apartment due to a non-functional elevator.
3: From Wednesday morning to Thursday morning, it was either down for 22 hours or 24 hours.
2: This was at the Ruth Barkley Apartments in the South End, operated by the Boston Housing Authority.
3: They informed him to call the fire department and ask them to help him carry him up the stairs, and he refused. He thought it was undignified.
2: Disability advocates assisting the resident helped him retrieve medication. Flynn is now calling for a state or federal investigation. Meanwhile, the BHA says it did authorize hotel rooms for affected residents, but callbacks to the person in question and his advocates went unanswered. James Rojas, WBZ, Boston's News Radio.
1: A federal judge says New Hampshire needs to make voter registration easier when it comes to proving citizenship. The court has ruled that even if a potential voter does not have documents to back it up at the polling place, the state needs to allow people who attest their citizens to register. The judge has said the state took away the sworn affidavit as proof of citizenship back in 2024, but that was not a legal move. That limited some residents who do not have a birth certificate or passport available. The sworn legal documents should now be allowed once again. 5:51, traffic coming up.
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1: 5:53. Here we go. Traffic and weather together, checking it every 10 minutes on this Friday evening. Subaru Retailers of New England, all-wheel drive traffic on the threes. Better, Gina, but we've got a ways to go.
2: Yeah, absolutely. That's what my lead was going to be. It's getting better, but not everywhere, Nicole, including a new disabled vehicle in the left-hand lane, and that's just come into us on 95, your lower end of 128 by Great Plain Ave, so you're going to be a little slow there, and then it's getting a little bit better after that, but it's still a little sluggish. From Route 1 down to 93. 93 is busy onto 24. 24 is improved, though. That was straight down to Avon. It's just a little slow at the Horse Bridge. That is the ride on the lower end of 128 and to the south. Let's check that ride and see if there's any improvement on that upper end of 128 now with Kristen Knack and the Needham Bank Traffic Drone Report.
3: Well, Gina, things have gotten better for the most part through Waltham and Lexington at 128 North, but it's still slow from 3A in Burlington up into Linfield. Southbound 128, slow Endicott Street down past 114, and then more delays from Walnut Street, Linfield, down toward the Cloverleaf. It seems like that southbound side never really clears out. Kristen Ack and the Needham Bank Traffic Drone Report.
2: And it's also still kind of busy if you're leaving the city to head to the upper end of 128, but good news, we cleared that earlier crash at Medford Square, so that should start to ease off for you downtown Boston. If you're coming into the city or trying to get out of the city southbound, that's still tight. Sagan Bridge into the tunnel onto the expressway down to Columbia Road. Now East Milton to the split, northbound split up to Neponset, better into the tunnel after that. Storrow Drive just a little slow at Beacon Street to the connector and pretty much back again on that westbound side, and the Ted westbound still back to the airport. Gina Tempesta, WBZ's traffic on the threes.
1: All right, thank you both. And now it's time for the four-day WBZ AccuWeather forecast. 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
4: There is a high wind warning in effect for the Cape and Nantucket from 8 a.m. to 8 p.m. on Saturday. A high wind advisory in effect elsewhere. Breezy with periods of rain, becoming windier as we head toward dawn tonight. Low 48. Mainly cloudy, quite windy and chilly for tomorrow. Periods of rain tapering off to a shower or two late in the day. It's going to feel more like late March than the last weekend in May. And wind gusts can be up around 45 to 50 miles an hour, the high 52. Chilly with partial clearing tomorrow night, 48 for a low in the city, but many inland spots will be in the upper 30s. Some sun followed by clouds, a late day shower, much warmer on Sunday with a high of 68. More clouds and sun with a couple of showers on Monday. Cooler again with a high of 64. I'm AccuWeather meteorologist Carrie Schwindenhammer, WBZ, Boston's News Radio.
1: 64 degrees in Halifax right now. In Hudson, it's raining and we're at 64. North of Boston, rain in Hamilton, 62 in Boston at 5:56. Light drizzle and right now we're at 64.
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1: Well, speed matters when it comes to spelling.
6: It went down to the wire at the Scripps National Spelling Bee Thursday. A tie between Sri Parikh and Ishan Gupta forced a lightning round spell off. Both given 90 seconds to spell as many words as possible. And 14-year-old Sri put his lips into overdrive.
7: Paraglin.
8: D-R-A-G-L-I-N.
7: Homeland.
8: H-O-M-E-L-Y-N.
6: Motoring through.
7: Chikungunya.
8: C-H-I-K-U-N-G-U-N-Y-A.
6: Correctly spelling 32 words, beating Ishan's 25.
7: Trey, you are the two guys.
6: Crowned by Scripps the best speller in the English language. Dave Packer, ABC News.
1: And at 5:56, Barry Manilow is opening up now about coming out. And I need you. He tells the LA Times this week that announcing he was gay in 2017 really wasn't much of an event. He said he never actually hid it, but talking about it publicly back in the 70s and 80s likely would have killed his career. Manilow married his longtime manager and partner, Gary Keefe, back in 2014. The interview with the LA Times was published back on Wednesday, if you're curious. Before there was The Late Show with Stephen Colbert, there was only a Monroe. Of course, that show on public access TV in Michigan. He, once he left The Late Show last week, appeared again on Only in Monroe. And now if you want a piece of the quirky history, it can be yours on Colbert's official eBay page. There are some souvenirs from his time on Community Access, like signed scripts and a coffee mug. 5:57 coming up in the news at 6 o'clock. Madison Rogers taking you into the weekend. The party's going to be going on all night in Rhode Island. We've got the latest on that, plus the latest as well when it comes to the potential ceasefire with Iran and a tragic crash in Virginia. Stay with us.
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20: 63 degrees with some light rain in Boston at 6 o'clock. Good evening, I'm Madison Rogers, and here's what's happening. We're following tragic news out of Virginia as we learn 5 people killed in a devastating chain reaction crash early today were all from Massachusetts. That crash hospitalized more than 40 others.
21: Virginia State Police say a bus struck 6 vehicles on Interstate 95 as traffic slowed for a work zone. The deadly crash happened at about 2:35 a.m. on southbound I-95 in Stafford County. 3 of the injured are in critical condition. A state police statement says all 5 of those killed were in vehicles hit by the bus. Police said the crash is under investigation and charges are pending. Southbound lanes were closed 7 hours after the crash, with traffic being detoured. I'm Haya Pinjwani.
20: A 25-year-old from Worcester was killed in one vehicle. In the other, a 45-year-old man, a 44-year-old woman, a 13-year-old girl, and a 7-year-old boy, all from Greenfield, Massachusetts. We're still waiting on the president's final decision after a Situation Room meeting at the White House today on a proposed deal with Iran. American and Iranian negotiators have tentatively agreed to extend the ceasefire by about 2 months, reopen the Strait of Hormuz, and launch new talks on Iran's nuclear program. We do know that meeting is over. We don't know what conclusion was reached. Stay tuned. The ex-attorney general, Pam Bondi, has returned to Capitol Hill today, facing questions about the release of the Epstein files by her DOJ. And coming out of that closed-door interview, Democrats on the House Oversight Committee say she refused to give some key answers.
22: Instead, she is deflecting, she is refusing to answer questions, and she continues to refuse to answer specific questions about the President of the United States.
20: That's Arizona Congresswoman Yasemin Ansari, Republican Committee Chair James Comer here.
23: It's not
0: just this administration. It goes back several administrations. So we're going to do everything in our ability to try to get justice for the victim.
20: In her opening statement, which is public, Bondi says, quote, "The bottom line is justice and transparency in this matter have been delivered at the direction of President Trump and his administration." She did also acknowledge there were redaction errors in the files, exposing some sex trafficking victims' identities. A Newton man's facing charges after what police describe as a chaotic road rage incident yesterday afternoon in Dedham. Police say they were called in after a man got out of his car with a machete on Route 1 and allegedly chased someone with the knife before hitting the victim's car with it. When a bystander stepped in, they say the man put the machete away, chunked a water bottle at the victim, and sped off. State and Newton police say they tracked the man down to his home in Newton, where he was arrested. Today, 51-year-old Rafat Muhammad has faced a list of charges in court. Coming up, a golden arrival ahead of the World Cup. And right now, it's time for the Subaru Retailers of New England all-wheel drive traffic on the threes. Good evening and happy Friday, Gina.
2: Thanks, Madison. Yeah, happy Friday. Finally, we almost made it through. Just got a couple of hiccups on the area roadways. But for the most part, Madison, things are starting to calm down pretty nicely. We had word of a disabled vehicle on 95, your 128 southbound ride. It's actually turned in to a crash. It is in the left-hand lane by Great Plain Ave, and you are back to Kendrick Street as a result. And then after that, it's going to be slow from Route 1 down to 93 northbound, which is going to be a little tight, onto 24, which is a little tight, and down to the Horsebridge Expressway. Southbound still heavy as you make your way out of the Tip O'Neill Tunnel. And now we're getting word on the northbound side. We have a left lane disabled at Granite Ave, so you're back to the split there. After that, not bad. Continuing into downtown. Downtown Boston, Stero Drive is easing off a little bit. Still a little slow. Back to Beacon Street. The Ted Williams on the westbound side is back to the airport. Eastbound's jammed about halfway through. Slow anyway, not solid. And good news, finally in recovery mode from that earlier crash on 93 northbound at Medford Square. Gina Tempesta, WBC's Traffic on the Threes.
20: Right now we have rain up the North Shore and across the Merrimack Valley, a little bit coming down past Fitchburg, and a shower or two in Worcester County, further south in Worcester County anyway. We will continue to see some rain around, and it gets windier tonight toward dawn. The low's around 48 degrees. Now, tomorrow, we have a mostly cloudy, windy, and chilly day with rain that tapers off to a shower or two in the afternoon. If you're down on Nantucket or Cape Cod, there is a high wind warning in effect tomorrow that goes from 8 in the morning to 8 at night. And the rest of us are under a wind advisory tomorrow. The high is around 52 degrees, but that blustery wind is going to make it feel like the upper 30s or low 40s. Enjoy. Sunday, sunshine gives way to some clouds. It is warmer in the afternoon, despite a shower in spots late in the day. Temps are in the upper 60s in Boston, while some inland suburbs get into the 70s. Some showers at night and a couple showers for Monday. Mostly cloudy with a high around 64. Right now, it is 60 with rain in Boxford. We also have a couple showers around Worcester, 67 there. South of town, it is 62 and cloudy in Taunton. Boston's at 63, and we do have a little light rain in the city at 6:06. In the World Cup countdown, the trophy has arrived today. State leaders helped unveil it in Needham.
3: Welcome, Governor, and thank you so much for being here with us this morning.
11: Governor Healy being introduced by members of Coca-Cola Northeast as the World Cup trophy is touring the 11 U.S. cities hosting matches. Today, it's in our neck of the woods.
23: Boston and Massachusetts is where it all began, okay? I'll just remind you of that.
11: Also on hand, former Spanish soccer star Fernando Llorente, who helped Spain to their first ever World Cup win in 2010. The governor with a comment on some of the off-the-pitch ties our two countries have.
23: We recently had Spain in Massachusetts celebrating the partnership between Spain and Massachusetts on a lot of economic deals.
11: For now, the countdown is on to Boston Stadium, just 15 days away.
23: I look forward to seeing you in Foxborough and in watch parties and places all around this great state.
11: In Needham, Jim McKay, WBZ, Boston's News Radio.
20: In Washington, today a federal judge has paused any payouts from that new settlement fund, which has drawn bipartisan criticism.
24: President Trump's anti-weaponization fund has hit a legal roadblock.
4: A federal judge is temporarily stopping the administration from paying any claims through the nearly $1.8 billion fund set up for Trump allies who believe they were government weaponization victims. The judge is also banning the fund's actual creation as a suit challenging it plays out. There's been fierce backlash since the Justice Department announced the fund last week.
5: Anybody in this country is eligible to apply.
4: Acting Attorney General Todd Blanche did not rule out letting Capitol rioters seek compensation. Sagar Meghani, Washington.
20: And also today, a federal judge has ruled that President Donald Trump's name was illegally added to the Kennedy Center, while also blocking the administration from closing the venue for major renovations. The Kennedy Center leadership is promising to appeal. 6:08 right now, it's time for Bloomberg Business, and here's Andrew O'Day.
7: You know, it's a tough housing market when people who sell homes for a living give up on it. The National Association of Realtors says it had 1.4 million members in April versus its peak of 1.6 million 4 years ago. Though that's not a massive drop, the group says another trend is more troubling. 71% of Realtors Association members late last year said real estate was their only profession. That is the lowest proportion on record, suggesting that for some, realty doesn't pay all the bills anymore. Stock indexes rose to new records to close out the month. Dow up 363 today, NASDAQ up 55, S&P up 16. Andrew O'Day, Bloomberg Business on WBZ, Boston's News Radio.
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6: After winning a Super Bowl with Philadelphia, defensive tackle Milton Williams helped the Patriots get to the big game before falling short.
7: Man, we was on the doorstep last year. I don't feel like we really need to change up much. Obviously, we had a lot of younger players just getting that experience and learning and growing from the mistakes that we made last year. I feel like everybody can just continue to get better. And if we all get better, you know, maybe we'll make that one or two plays that hurt us.
6: And while he's made a lot of them, the plays that stick with him are the ones that he missed.
7: But on a big stage like that, you know, not getting a job done, you just kind of replay those plays in your mind, wake up in the middle of the night thinking about it. But it's just fuel for the next day and, you know, wake up and figure out what we're going to get better at today. And when that time comes, be ready.
6: Brian Antonelli, WBZ, Boston's News Radio.
8: It is Red Sox versus Guardians starting at 7:10 this evening, and they are playing in Cleveland. 6:13 right now, and every 10 minutes we check traffic and weather. 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
9: Thanks, Madison, and good evening. Picking up word of a new crash coming in 495 northbound right after Route 3 in Chelmsford. Already starting to back up there. The rest of the ride to the north of town, really not too bad. Getting much better on that upper end of 128. Still a little slow on that northbound side from the Cloverleaf 93 up to about Walnut Street and North Ave, getting down to 28. The rest of the ride getting there, not too bad. 93 northbound, that's eased off pretty nicely. We had an earlier crash at Medford Square. Little residual delay, but nothing major. And then southbound heading out of the city, that's going to be slow off the Zakin Bridge into the tunnel onto the expressway down to Columbia Road. And now East Milton to the split. Northbound slow from the split up to a left lane disabled vehicle at Granite Ave. Looks good, though, into the tunnel after that. The rest of your downtown ride, Sturrow Drive eastbound back to about Clarendon Street. The Ted West is back to the airport. Eastbound's just a little slow about halfway through. And 95 southbound, the lower end of 128. We have the left lane crash at Great Plain Avenue back to Highland Ave. This report is sponsored by Blindster.com. 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Gina Tempesta, WBC's Traffic on the Threes.
8: It's going to be a messy start to the weekend. Cloudy and breezy with rain out there tonight. The wind picks up toward daybreak and the lows around 48 degrees. Then tomorrow, mostly cloudy, quite windy and chilly out there with rain at times. It tapers off as the day goes on. Watch for wind gusts approaching 45 miles an hour, especially earlier in the day. Most of us are under a wind advisory from 8 a.m. to 8 p.m. tomorrow. That is a wind warning, high wind warning from the NWS if you're down on the Cape or on Nantucket. The high for tomorrow is around 52, but meantime it feels like the upper 30s to lower 40s. Then tomorrow night, it's chilly, down to 48 in Boston, but many inland spots should fall into the upper 30s. We will see some clearing. Sun giving way to clouds for Sunday. It's feeling a lot warmer in the afternoon with a high around 68 in Boston, warmer inland. A couple showers Sunday night and some rain at times for Monday. We're in the low mid 60s. Right now, we have rain coming down to the north of Boston, 60 and wet in Danvers right now. A little bit of rain to the west, 64 in Ashland, and not so much to the south, 65 in Wareham. Right now in Boston, it's a little bit of misty rain, but it seems to have moved out. 63 degrees and feeling like the upper 50s.
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8: Good Friday evening. I'm Madison Rogers, and here are the five things you need to know. No word yet from the president after a Situation Room meeting on a tentative deal extending the ceasefire with Iran. A judge rules putting Donald Trump's name on the John F. Kennedy Center in D.C. was illegal and halts a major renovation project. Five people from Massachusetts are dead after a horrific chain reaction crash involving a bus in Virginia today. Crews have begun dismantling the Sitco sign in a six-month plan to move it to a different spot on the same roof. It's been a lengthy, frustrating process for a lot of local communities, but for more of them, World Cup watch parties are officially on. WBZ's James Rojas has more from Lexington.
10: The Lexington Visitor Center lawn is going to undergo a big transformation over the next few weeks, now that it's officially been given permission by FIFA to live broadcast World Cup matches. This comes after months of waiting for broadcasting licensing approval. Locals, meanwhile, are feeling the FIFA fever.
11: Absolutely. My daughter plays soccer. She has for Lexington for a while. Her favorite teams are what? Argentina, Brazil, and Madrid. Mm-hmm. Obviously, I'm Portugal because I'm Portuguese.
10: There you go.
11: So, but yeah, big fans. Can't wait.
12: I'm really excited because I've always wanted to, like, see a live soccer game and stuff. But I've just been really wanting to see it for, like, a long time.
10: Worcester, Brockton, and several more municipalities have also been given the green light recently, finally putting viewing party plans into motion. In Lexington, James Rojas, WBZ, Boston's News Radio.
8: And speaking of World Cup parties, it's official now. This summer, Rhode Island bars will be able to keep the drinks flowing later. Governor Dan McKee signing a bill into law today that gives municipalities the power to let local restaurants and bars push their last call to 3 a.m. and stay open till 4 if they choose. It's a move to make the most of World Cup crowds arriving, with Providence closer to Foxborough than Boston is, though there are some Rhode Island lawmakers who aren't a fan, calling the move reckless. Meantime, a similar bill is on Beacon Hill that could let bars stay open till 3 a.m. this summer, and Boston Mayor Michelle Wu has thrown her support behind that. In Orange County, California, the threat of an explosion is finally over after a crisis involving a toxic chemical tank that forced 50,000 people to evacuate starting last week. Now the response is entering a new phase.
13: On the same day lawsuits are being announced involving the chemical scare, today the cleanup phase is now underway. The emergency response and threat from the chemical tank is over, and it's now transitioning into a cleanup phase of waste removal. A safety zone around the tank has been reduced down to 150 feet. People who live in the area are being asked to fill out a survey on the city's response to the incident and ways to improve future emergency responses. Alex Stone, ABC News, Los Angeles.
8: If you're driving in Worcester and see the glow of an approaching cop car, it does not necessarily mean that you need to pull over. Worcester Police just made keeping steady blue cruiser lights on as the default a permanent policy. It's something the police chief started as a trial last fall.
14: Basically, he wanted the general public to be able to see the cruisers patrolling the neighborhoods. We had a lot of traffic accidents. He wanted people to sort of think twice before they ran through that red light.
8: Sergeant Elise Miranda tells me that as far as they know, Worcester's the first place in Massachusetts to adopt such a policy.
14: Florida, Connecticut, I think New Jersey, a couple other states have implemented the blue light program.
8: Some have complained about confusion and about the lights being too bright, but police say as folks have adjusted, they've gotten a lot of positive feedback. Some local high schoolers will now get guaranteed acceptance to a local college. WBZ's Amanda Keene tells us more about the new opportunity.
15: Everett High School and Worcester State University announced a first-of-its-kind agreement this week. Any student with a 2.5 GPA or higher at Everett High School will get an automatic acceptance to Worcester State University, even guaranteeing them housing, all without paying an application fee or writing a resume. For students at Everett High School, heading to a four-year school doesn't always seem within reach. Their superintendent, Bill Hart, says that the students are already coming to class with confidence, knowing they'll have an option when they graduate.
16: I actually can go to school. I've already been accepted. It didn't cost me anything. It certainly gives our young people a pathway that may not have existed.
15: Now, this agreement isn't something that happens very often, and Worcester State President Barry Malone says he hopes that other universities in the state follow suit. Amanda Keene, WBZ, Boston's News Radio.
8: Back to the roads in 2 minutes.
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9: Thanks, Madison. We still are looking at some big-time problems to the south of town, that lower end on 128, your 95 southbound ride. We have a left lane crash, last we heard anyway, still in the left-hand lane at Great Plain Ave. You are backing up to Highland Ave right now. That's over a two-mile backup. Again, last we heard in the left-hand lane. Southbound heading out of the city, we are also picking up word of a left lane disabled inside the Tip O'Neill Tunnel after Purchase Street. So that's what's slowing your roll and making it through the city. and then after that it's going to be slow on the expressway down to Columbia Road and then East Milton to the split. Northbound split up to a disabled last we heard also in the left-hand lane at Granite Ave to watch out for. Good to go into the tunnel after that. Downtown Boston getting a little bit better. Sterrow Drive still back to about Beacon Street. The Ted West is back to the airport. The Sumner and the Callahan much better shape. Turnpike westbound also looking pretty good. A tap of the brakes at the Barracks in Weston. And then still about 122 out to 290 in Auburn. Eastbound is in much better shape as well. Cambridge Street to Fenway and then you're wide open onto 93. Gina Tempesta, WBC's Traffic on the Threes.
8: Thank you, Gina. The four-day forecast now with AccuWeather's Carrie Schwindenhammer.
0: We have a wind advisory in effect on Saturday for most places, but a high wind warning for Nantucket and the Cape. It'll be cloudy and breezy tonight with periods of rain becoming windier toward dawn, low 48. Mainly cloudy, quite windy and chilly tomorrow. Periods of rain tapering off late in the day to a shower or two. It's going to feel more like March than last weekend in May. Wind gusts up around 45 to 50 miles an hour, the high 52. AccuWeather real field temperatures no better than the upper 30s to lower 40s. Chilly tomorrow night with partial clearing, low 48. Some sun giving way to clouds on Sunday, a much warmer afternoon. There could be a shower late in the day, but a couple of showers Sunday night, the high 68. More clouds and sun Monday, a couple of showers, cooler again with a high of 64. I'm AccuWeather meteorologist Carrie Schwindenhammer, WBZ, Boston's News Radio.
8: Quite a bit of rain north of Boston right now, but it all looks pretty light to steady. Nothing crazy. 59 in Danvers, 50 in, or 60 in Methuen, actually. Little bit of rain to the west as well, like in Wayland, where it's 64 right now, and maybe a spotty shower near Plymouth, where it's 65. A little light rain in Boston, 63 in the city, and feeling like the upper 50s at 626. Bromocriptine. Can you spell that? It's the official winning word as the nation's biggest spelling bee crowns a victor.
1: The 2026 Scripps National Spelling Bee came down to a dramatic, record-breaking spell-off Thursday night. With 14-year-old Shrey Parikh emerging as this year's champion.
2: P-I-T-T-A, Philippita.
3: That is correct.
2: Thank you.
1: After the 18th round concluded in our nation's capital, only two remained, thus necessitating an extra round where each competitor would have 90 seconds to spell the same set of words.
8: That's ABC's Danny New. In that lightning round, Parikh spelled 32 words right. The runner-up, Ishan Gupta, got 25. College students from around the country are competing with drones in New Hampshire. WBZ's Sherry Small is there.
4: The National Aerospace Robotics Competition is underway at St. Anselm College in Manchester. Aaron Rosenstock is the executive director of STEMED, the nonprofit behind the event.
7: What we provide them is a format to not only build, but then learn how to code and then fly the drones in a competition that we host in different regions throughout the United States.
4: This national competition is the best of the best from the regionals. 12 teams are competing. Two of those teams are from Brockton. Brockton's middle school and high school. Henry is the Brockton High School's team captain.
26: They give two missions, so two different things you have to design your drone for. Along with that, you have to like do a presentation, a technical presentation, so about like your process building everything, as well as an ethical presentation, which is like related to like the STEM field in a way.
4: In Manchester, Sherry Small, WBZ, Boston's News Radio.
8: Coming up in the news at 6:30, state leaders accuse a health insurance giant of systematic fraud.
27: A few times a year, we're invited into church basements and senior centers to talk with local groups about something most people quietly worry about: end-of-life decisions. 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

0: Madison. It's 6:30 and good Friday evening. I'm Madison Rogers. Tonight, the president's plans for the Kennedy Center have been stopped in their tracks. A federal judge ruling that adding Donald Trump's name to the National Cultural Center in D.C. was an illegal move has also blocked the administration from closing the center for major renovations, ruling the board's decision approving that plan was ill-informed and seemingly preordained. The arts venue was named by Congress as a living memorial to John F. Kennedy, and the judge says only Congress can change that name. Kennedy Center leadership reacting says the center needs an urgent and significant renovation and, quote, we remain committed to pursuing every lawful avenue to ensure the Trump Kennedy Center is restored as a national cultural landmark. The Commonwealth is suing the nation's biggest health insurer for fraud. WBZ's Brooke McCarthy has the details on that.
1: No company is above the law.
2: That's the message from Massachusetts Attorney General Andrea Campbell after filing a lawsuit in Suffolk Superior Court against United Healthcare. The AG alleges the company got higher payments from the state by falsely manipulating the health status of MassHealth members in its senior care options plan.
1: Providers like United Healthcare are required to act in good faith, not only on behalf of their members, but on behalf of Massachusetts taxpayers who fund these programs.
2: Campbell calls this a scheme and estimates it defrauded MassHealth out of at least $100 million.
1: My office will continue to hold companies accountable, including this one, and anyone who exploits our residents and misuses precious taxpayer resources and taxpayer dollars.
2: United Healthcare calls this lawsuit meritless. Brooke McCarthy, WBZ Boston's News Radio.
0: Going into the Situation Room earlier today, President Trump said he was looking to make a final determination on whether to approve a deal extending the ceasefire with Iran. The meeting with White House aides lasted about 2 hours, and tonight we are waiting on word from the president. We learned yesterday that American and Iranian negotiators had tentatively agreed to extend the ceasefire by 60 days, to reopen the Strait of Hormuz, and to launch new talks on Iran's nuclear program. Iran also says that the agreement hasn't been finalized. The Trump administration's plan to treat Americans exposed to Ebola in Africa has been suspended.
3: A Kenyan court has put a pause on the Trump administration's plan to open a 50-bed field hospital in the country for Americans exposed to the Ebola virus. The African CDC has suggested Kenya's government was pressured into housing the center. Some experts also warning that a foreign facility is a strategic mistake, saying U.S. nationals impacted by the outbreak should be brought home. Shannon Kingston, ABC News, the State Department.
0: Coming up, a broken elevator, a disabled veteran, and a fight brewing at Boston City Hall. 6:33. Let's go to the Subaru Retailers of New England. All-wheel drive traffic on the threes, as we do every 10 minutes. Where do we start out there, Gina?
4: Well, we're going to start with a new crash coming into us, Madison, in a tough spot right at the beginning of the Sumner Tunnel, coming off of 1A. So expect some minor delays there. After that, though, you're pretty good to go. The westbound side of the TED still a little tight back to the airport, but not all the way on to 93. Now, 93 southbound is going to slow you down coming out of the Tip O'Neill Tunnel. As a matter of fact, there is a disabled after Purchase Street. It was in the left-hand lane. They have moved it over to the Chevron, so hopefully that will help you get through there a little bit quicker. That's by Purchase Street, and then it's going to be slow getting by Columbia Road. Not bad to the split, about Furnacebrook to the split. Northbound Furnacebrook up to a left lane disabled last we heard anyway. Still in the left-hand lane at Granite Ave, and then you're good to go into the tunnel after that. Stero Drive's a little slow on that westbound side from Mass Ave to BU. Eastbound slow from BU just about to Kenmore, and then a little slow again from Beacon Street as you make your way on to 93. To the north of town, 495 northbound, we have a crash clearing after Route 3 in Chelmsford. You're backed up about a mile there, and also clearing a crash to the south of town, 95 southbound by Great Plain Ave. Still backed up to Highland Ave. Gina Tempesta, WBZ's traffic on the threes.
0: Most of the rain is in northeastern Mass right now, but we do have some showers scattered across central Mass as well. It's rainy tonight and getting windier toward dawn, the low around 48 degrees. Tomorrow is going to be messy, mostly cloudy, very windy and chilly with some rain that eventually tapers off to a shower or two. We're looking at wind gusts approaching 45 miles an hour, especially early on. If you're down on the Cape or on Nantucket, you are under a high wind warning from 8 a.m. to 8 p.m. tomorrow. It's a wind advisory for the rest of us in Greater Boston. And then tomorrow, it's going to get

0: the low 50s, but it's going to feel like the 30s to low 40s out there. Tomorrow night, a bit more rain, but clearing partially. The low's around 48 degrees, maybe upper 30s for some inland spots. Sun gives way to clouds for Sunday. It's a warm afternoon with a shower in spots late in the day. Upper 60s out there. Low mid 60s for Monday with a couple showers. Right now, we have rain coming down on Gloucester, 57 there. A bit of light rain around Lancaster, where it's 64. And in Boston, light rain in spots. It's 63 and feeling like the upper 50s at 6:36. A broken elevator is at the center of a controversy in Boston. One city councilor is demanding answers, saying a disabled veteran was essentially forced from his home.
1: A double amputee disabled veteran slept outside South Station Wednesday night because the elevator at Ruth Barkley's apartment in the South End was out of service for 22 hours. Disability advocates also claim he was denied a voucher for a hotel room, something the Boston Housing Authority denies. Still, Councilor Ed Flynn says something has to be done about the ongoing issues with the elevator at the Barkley.
2: So I really think it's up to the federal government and the state government to provide the leadership that Boston is not providing.
1: Meanwhile, BHA says it's working to understand why the resident did not successfully connect with available resources, adding that it's currently in the process of modernizing elevators. James Rojas, WBZ, Boston's News Radio.
0: Today, the sit-go sign has begun coming down. Workers have started the disassembly of an iconic Boston landmark in a months-long effort to move it. It's staying on the same roof, but going 120 feet to the east and 30 feet up. Officials say the $8 million project will make the sign more visible, but the precise view when all is said and done remains to be seen. The sit-go sign should be ready to light up in its new location in about 6 months' time. A rocket exploded on the launch pad in Florida last night. No one's hurt, but the space company run by Jeff Bezos is under more scrutiny, and the disaster might impact NASA's lunar ambitions. More from Cape Canaveral with reporter Rory O'Neill.
3: 12 hours after Blue Origin's New Glenn rocket exploded on the pad at Launch Complex 36 at the Cape Canaveral Space Force Station, at Launch Complex 40, it was business as usual.
4: Ignition and liftoff.
3: SpaceX successfully launching one of their Falcon 9 rockets with more Starlink satellites. Damage assessments at Pad 36 continue, and an investigation is underway into the New Glenn explosion while determining what impact it will have on future missions to the moon. I'm Rory O'Neill.
0: Let's check now on Bloomberg Business. 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
5: Stock in Ford has just wrapped up its best month in 17 years, up 44%. And it's not because of its vehicles. It came after the company said this month that it plans to retool some factory space initially planned for EVs, which have been sales disappointments, to large-scale energy storage facilities, which could make it a key customer for big tech firms needing vast amounts of energy to power their AI. Wall Street advanced again today, meaning a trio of records for the third trading day in a row. Closing out the month, the Dow gained 363, NASDAQ up 55, S&P up 16. Andrew O'Day, Bloomberg Business on WBZ, Boston's News Radio.
0: Coming up in a few, a push to save the 4th of July in Rutland.
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18: After a 1-5 homestand, the Red Sox begin a three-game set in Cleveland tonight at 7:10 with Tyler Semenyago opening and Brian Bayo scheduled to get the bulk work. And hopefully he'll be able to get deep into the game because without an injured Garrett Whitlock, Chad Tracy said it's tougher to navigate those middle innings. With a win tonight, the Hurricanes punch their ticket to the Stanley Cup Final. They'll host the Canadiens at 8. Game 7 of the NBA Western Conference Finals will be in Oklahoma City tomorrow night. Winner takes on the Knicks next Wednesday. And the Patriots have cleared up $7.5 million in cap space today by revising offensive lineman Michael Onwenu's contract. Brian Antonelli, WBZ, Boston's News Radio.
0: The Red Sox are going up against the Guardians in Cleveland tonight, and first pitch is set for 7:10. 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
19: And thanks, Madison, and good evening. We're going to start this one off with some good news. We had that earlier crash at the mouth of the Sumner Tunnel. Police made very quick work out of it and got it out of the way, so no big delays there. Coming off of 1A, the Ted Williams West is still a little slow, about halfway back to the airport, and still a little slow for folks leaving the city, southbound on the expressway, getting out of the Tip O'Neill Tunnel down to Columbia Road, and then just a tap of the brakes at Furnacebrook to the split. Northbound Furnacebrook up to a disabled, still being cleared out of the way at Granite Ave, and then you're good to go after that. Downtown Boston, Storrow Drive, still a little bit busy on that westbound side as you approach Mass Ave and then to the BU Bridge. And then you're okay the eastbound side. Same situation pretty much, BU to Mass Ave, and then a little stop and go action from the Longfellow getting onto the connector. 93 northbound, leaving the city in much better shape right now. To the north of town, though, 495 northbound, clearing a crash at Route 3 in Chelmsford. You're backed up about a mile and a half there. And good news, we cleared that earlier crash on 95 southbound by Great Plain Ave, so in recovery mode there as well. 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Gina Tempesta, WBC's Traffic on the Threes.
0: And in the four-day forecast, it's cloudy and breezy tonight. We do have rain spreading, and the wind picks up toward dawn, the low around 48 degrees. Tomorrow, maybe just stay inside. 8 a.m. to 8 p.m., we have a high wind warning for most of us and a high wind, or excuse me, it is a wind advisory for most of us. It's a high wind warning just down on Nantucket and across Cape Cod. This could do some damage down there. It's up to 52 degrees tomorrow, but with that wind that can approach 45 miles an hour early in the day, it's going to feel like the upper 30s to low 40s, the rain eventually tapering off to a shower or two. Then tomorrow night, it's chilly, 48 for Boston's low, while some inland spots dip into the 30s. Sunday, sunshine gives way to some clouds, and it's a warm afternoon, definitely an improvement over tomorrow, though there can be a shower in spots late in the day. We're in the upper 60s. Pushing into the 70s inland. Monday, mostly cloudy with temps in the low mid-60s and a couple showers.
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0: Good Friday evening. I'm Madison Rogers, and here are the five things you need to know. The president met with advisors for about 2 hours today, but has not yet made a decision, sources say, on whether to move forward with a deal extending the Iran ceasefire. Former Attorney General Pam Bondi appears in a closed-door interview with the House Oversight Committee. Democrats aren't happy after she refused to answer any questions involving the president, this in the Epstein investigation. One person from Worcester and four people from Greenfield, Mass., including two children, were all killed in a chain reaction crash in Virginia today. It hospitalized dozens of others. A judge orders New Hampshire to change its voting rules. We'll have details on that in just a minute. First, a central Mass town has drawn national attention this week after canceling its 4th of July festivities. Now some local officials are pushing hard to get the plans back on the calendar in Rutland.
20: Worcester County Sheriff Lou Evangelita says his department will send security so the town can stage its annual concert, parade, and fireworks display this year. The decision by officials in Rutland to pull the plug on the 250th celebration comes under concerns the local budget can't handle safety and security issues. But locals say the move is retaliation for voters' failure to approve a tax override ballot question that would have bridged a budget gap. Matt Phipps, WBZ, Boston's News Radio.
0: A 2024 voting law in New Hampshire, aligned with the president's agenda, has just been struck down partially in the courts. A federal judge now ordering the Granite State to make it easier for voters to prove their citizenship without directly ruling on whether requiring proof of citizenship for voter registration is constitutional. Instead, she says that New Hampshire cannot refuse to accept a signed affidavit attesting to someone's U.S. citizenship if they don't have the documents to prove it. Judge Samantha Elliott says the evidence shows that this, an affidavit, is the only method of proof available to a significant number of New Hampshire voters. This case is seen as the first major legal test of a reform the White House is pushing nationally in the name of election integrity. Another ruling in the courts today halts any payouts from the president's new anti-weaponization fund.
21: The $1.8 billion fund was announced by the Justice Department as part of the president's settlement with the IRS. It's meant to pay those who were allegedly victims of being targeted by the DOJ under former President Joe Biden. The judge's ruling prevents the DOJ from moving forward with any action with the fund as a lawsuit against it moves forward. A hearing has been set for June 12th for the judge to hear arguments if a longer pause should be issued. I'm Michael Kastner.
0: The mayor of Chicago just went to the Vatican to meet with another Chicagoland guy named Pope Leo. Brandon Johnson met privately with the pontiff for about an hour yesterday.
22: Following Thursday's visit, the mayor said the first question he received from the pontiff was, "How's Chicago?"
23: And, you know, I was able to say that, you know, Chicago is strong and that we are transforming.
22: The mayor also invited Pope Leo the 14th to conduct Mass in Chicago's Grant Park next year. If the pontiff accepts, he would follow in the footsteps of Pope John Paul II, who delivered Mass in the park in 1979. Johnson and the Pope also discussed slavery, immigration, war, and baseball. I'm Tammy Trujillo.
0: Acton's Discovery Museum has taken traveling science workshops to schools around the state for decades, and now they're working to reach more kids and seeking more help to make it happen. WBZ's Sherry Small reports.
1: This week, fifth graders from Chenery Upper Elementary School in Belmont were treated to a hands-on STEM workshop with the Discovery Museum's Mobile Science Lab. This one about physical changes of matter with dry ice. Fifth grader Trayson explains.
2: Liquids can change into solids, and solids can change into gases, and gases can change into like liquids and solids.
3: Yeah, it's sublimating. That means the dry ice is turning directly into a gas.
1: Traveling science instructor Allison Robinson leads the lab.
4: So it's really a great opportunity for us to bring instruction that the schools can't provide, particularly as it relates to having hands-on experience.
1: Other instructors are on hand to help, and with a big expansion of the program, they need more instructors, and you don't need a science background. From Belmont, Sherry Small, WBZ, Boston's News Radio.
0: Down in Texas, kids in a Houston STEM program got an unexpected physics demonstration yesterday. They learned firsthand that what comes up sometimes doesn't come down.
24: The Iron Shark roller coaster on the Galveston Island Pleasure Pier lifts riders slowly straight up and plunges them down the other side. Usually. On Thursday, as Casey Escobar was waiting his turn,
25: this time he made like a very like big bang, like he went boom.
24: The eight riders in front of him were stuck flat on their backs, 100 feet up and facing the sky. One by one, firefighters lifted the middle and high school students out of their seats and onto a ladder.
26: The fourth patient is almost harnessed up.
24: It took 4 hours, but the eight kids all made it down safely. Jim Ryan, ABC News.
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0: It's 6:53. And we go to the Super Retailers of New England, all-wheel drive traffic on the threes. What's the update, Gina?
19: Things are getting better for the most part out there, Madison. Still a couple of hiccups, though, including northbound on the expressway. We're still dealing with this disabled vehicle at Granite Avenue or back to Furnace Brook. After that, you look pretty good. The southbound ride is going to be slow coming out of the Tip O'Neill Tunnel down to Columbia Road, and pretty good after that, actually, to the split. Downtown Boston, also improvements there, a little slow still, westbound inside the TED, and then the Sumner Tunnel's looking pretty good. You can hit the brakes getting onto 93. Sturrow Drive's east off pretty nicely, just a little slow at the Longfellow Bridge on 93 northbound. After that, you're in pretty good shape with no major problems past the Cloverleaf, but we still do have that crash in the Chelmsford stretch. It's on 495 northbound. After Route 3, you're backed up about a mile, mile and a half there. 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Gina Tempesta, WBC's Traffic on the Threes.
0: The four-day forecast comes from AccuWeather's Carrie Schwindenhammer, and it's a messy weekend ahead.
5: We have a high wind warning in effect for the Cape and Nantucket and a high wind advisory for the rest of the area for Saturday from 8 a.m. to 8 p.m. We'll have rain at times tonight. It's going to be breezy much of the time, but becoming windy toward dawn, low 48. Rather cloudy, windy, and chilly tomorrow. Periods of rain tapering off late in the day to a shower or two. It's going to feel pretty raw. Wind gusts up around 45 to 50 miles an hour. The high 52. Real feel temperatures in the upper 30s to lower 40s. Chilly with partial clearing tomorrow night, the low 48. Many inland spots can be in the upper 30s. Some sun followed by clouds on Sunday. A much warmer afternoon with a shower late in the day, but a couple of showers at night. The high 68. Still have a couple of showers around on Monday. Limited sunshine with a high of 64. I'm AccuWeather meteorologist Carrie Schwindenhammer, WBZ, Boston's News Radio.
0: Rain coming down up the North Shore. It's 57 in Gloucester. And more rain to the south of Boston now. Spots like Brockton, where it's 62. Nothing looks too heavy out there, but it is wet in Boston. We are also getting a little wet, 63, and feeling like the upper 50s at 6:56. At the weekend box office, Star Wars does not have the high ground.
18: After an okay opening weekend by their standards, Star Wars, The Mandalorian and Grogu is expected to fall out of the top spot at the box office, with Backrooms eyeing record-setting openings for A24. Forecasted to make $40 to $45 million domestically in its first weekend, the low-budget horror film would be A24's highest opening ever, and it would make 20-year-old director Kane Parsons the youngest filmmaker to ever top the box office. And after a record-setting increase in its second weekend at nearly 40%, Obsession has now crossed $100 million worldwide on a $750,000 production budget and is expected to have another strong showing. Brian Antonelli, WBZ, Boston's News Radio.
0: Just days after it was announced, it seems the lineup for the upcoming Freedom 250 concert series in D.C. is falling apart. WBZ's Drew Mulholland tells us more.
6: Artists have been dropping out of this thing faster than the Red Sox fall behind in baseball games. Poison frontman Bret Michaels says no thanks now, pointing to threats and the divisiveness around it all. And it was the Commodores who started the out movement. Martina McBride is pulled out. She was a bit angry, too, saying she had been assured that this was a nonpartisan event, which was misleading. Others have also said no to this. It doesn't leave much to be desired, and you got to wonder if these concerts are even going to happen at all at this point. Drew Mulholland, WBZ, Boston's News Radio.
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9: 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Sherry Preston, ABC News.
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0: It's 63 degrees in Boston, a little light rain at 7 o'clock. Good evening, I'm Madison Rogers, and here's what's happening. A bus crash in Virginia killed five people from Massachusetts early this morning. Virginia State Police say it was a chain reaction disaster in a work zone on 95 after a bus didn't slow down, crashing into six cars, killing five, again, all of them from Massachusetts, and injuring more than 40 others. The people who lost their lives were in two separate cars. We do know one was carrying a 25-year-old from Worcester, the other with two adults, a 13-year-old and a 7-year-old from Greenfield in Western Mass. Police say the crash remains under investigation and that the bus driver may face charges. It appears a lengthy meeting in the White House Situation Room today ended without a final decision on whether to move forward with a deal extending the Iran ceasefire.
3: The president's social media post comes a day after the AP and others reported negotiators came to terms on a tentative deal. Still,
4: it's always a mistake to get out ahead of the president, so it is all going to be the president's decision.
3: Treasury Chief Scott Bessent yesterday. Today, the president says he's in the White House Situation Room to discuss a deal that would extend the ceasefire for 60 days as new talks are held on Iran's nuclear program. Tehran's parliament speaker said this morning his nation has no trust in guarantees or words, adding, "We do not gain concessions through talks, but through missiles." Sagar Meghani, Washington.
0: Again, the Situation Room meeting is now over, and a senior official speaking anonymously has since told the Associated Press that it concluded after about 2 hours without a decision. We are still watching for developments. Keep it here for the very latest. Democrats say former Attorney General Pam Bondi refused to answer questions about President Trump's involvement in the Jeffrey Epstein files today. The ex-AG spoke with members of the House Oversight Committee behind closed doors. Critics have slammed Bondi's DOJ for not holding more of Epstein's accomplices accountable and for redacting the names of some Epstein associates and not redacting the names of many victims. Epstein survivor Charlene Richard told reporters on Capitol Hill that Bondi's prior testimony before Congress didn't bring her any comfort.
7: Last time she didn't even acknowledge us, so we're hoping that maybe she could provide some answers in that room, but she likes to deflect a lot, so if we can't get any answers and we get more deflections, then we will get to the bottom of it.
0: Again, the meeting was private today, but we have obtained Bondi's opening statement, which says the bottom line is justice and transparency in this matter have been delivered at the direction of President Trump and his administration. 7:03. Let's check the Subaru Retailers of New England all-wheel drive traffic on the threes. And Gina, where do we start out there?
19: We're going to start on the expressway, Madison. Right now, we're still dealing with this left lane disabled. Last we heard, still in the left-hand lane at Granite Ave. Maybe the cleanup from an earlier car fire. This is why it's taking so long to get out of there. You are backed up as you make your way from Furnace Brook up past Granite Ave, actually, and you make your way to Neponset. And then it's okay into the tunnel after that. That southbound ride's still going to slow you down coming out of the tip as you make your way down to about Columbia Road. Pretty good to the split after that. Still a little bit of volume. East westbound on the Turnpike, Cambridge Street to Fenway. Then you're good to go onto 93. The airport tunnels have cleared out pretty nicely overall, and just a little bit of volume at the end of Starro Drive, Longfellow to the connector, which is in good shape now onto 93 northbound, right up to the Cloverleaf at 128, that upper end, and clearing a crash in the Chelmsford stretch, 495 northbound after Route 3, so you pretty much should be all set there. Gina Tempesta, WBC's Traffic on the Threes.
0: And the four-day forecast, it's cloudy and breezy and rainy tonight, and it gets windier toward dawn, the low around 48 degrees. Tomorrow is very windy and rainy and chilly. A high wind warning in effect on Nantucket and Cape Cod. That goes from 8 a.m. to 8 p.m. Over the same time span, it's a wind advisory from the NWS elsewhere, especially early in the day. Those winds can be harsh with gusts approaching 45 miles an hour. The rain eventually tapers off to a shower or two and will hit around 52 degrees for the high, but with that wind, it's going to feel like the upper 30s, low 40s. Sunday, some sun gives way to clouds. It's warm in the afternoon, up to 68, and some inland suburbs will get into the 70s. Watch for a shower late in the day, and some showers at night, some rain in spots Monday, mostly cloudy otherwise, with a high around 64. Right now, it is 57 degrees with rain in Rockport, a little rain west of Boston, too, 65 in Waltham. And to the south, we have showers around Brockton, where it's 61, 63 with a little light rain in Boston, feeling like the upper 50s at 7:05. The World Cup trophy has arrived to Massachusetts, part of an 11-city tour. It's heading to all the regions hosting World Cup matches this summer.
14: In Massachusetts, we've got some of the best soccer fans in the world. I promise you, they're crazy. They're so excited for all of this.
31: Governor Maura Healey standing amidst the backdrop of the wonder that is the World Cup trophy unveiled today at the Coca-Cola Northeast plant in Needham with officials from Coke and a special soccer star.
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31: Susanna Smith of Coca-Cola Northeast, the trophy is on hand as we are just 15 days away now from World Cup matches in Foxborough.
14: And we love to see the best go up against the best. And that's what we're going to see in just a couple of weeks' time right here in Massachusetts.
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0: Soccer fans in Lexington are thrilled after finally getting the okay from FIFA to stream World Cup matches.
15: Lexington and many other communities and organizations had been in limbo for months, waiting for FIFA to approve their application to live broadcast World Cup matches for their public viewing parties. But it's officially game on now that the public viewing licenses have been approved, which means big plans and even bigger jumbotrons can start to be set up here at the Lexington Visitor Center lawn.
17: Oh, I'm super excited. I'm a huge fan. Yeah, I'm unfortunately going to be working until a little bit into it, but I'll be watching as much as I can.
20: It's going to be exciting. Hopefully people can behave themselves and not get too crazy and show good for the area.
15: The town's FIFA festivities begin on June 16th and run through the 26th. In Lexington, James Rojas, WBZ, Boston's News Radio.
0: We told you yesterday that the T is moving to shut down traffic on Summer Street in downtown Boston during those local World Cup match days, though City Hall has other thoughts. It's an ongoing tiff. The tricky logistics of handling all those people do have New York City making similar plans.
21: Mayor Mamdani says the city will temporarily make 42nd Street into a bus and shuttle corridor and use bus lanes for ticket holders on 5th and 6th Avenues exclusively on match days. Meantime, NJ Transit is limiting train service to 2026 World Cup ticket holders 4 hours ahead of matches, while everyday commuters will need to find alternative ways of getting around. Drivers and pedestrians, especially those around Penn Station, should expect various street closures on gridlock alert match days, with 8 set between June 13th and July 19th. In New York, I'm Natalie Migliori.
0: Coming up, a black bear arrives to New England's second largest city. Right now it's 7:08, and let's check Bloomberg Business with Andrew O'Day.
22: Summer is going to be sweet for the nation's biggest name in chocolate. So predicts an influential analyst with Evercore, who has upped his rating on shares of Hershey, predicting that the upcoming World Cup matches, plus events surrounding the nation's 250th anniversary, will mean higher chocolate consumption. Then this fall, Hershey will get another boost from release of the movie based on the life of founder Milton Hershey. Despite all that, Stock in Hershey today slipped 1%. Wall Street's indexes did not slip. They rose to new all-time highs to close out the month. Dow up 363, NASDAQ up 55, S&P up 16. Andrew O'Day, Bloomberg Business on WBZ, Boston's News Radio.
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33: Game 7 of the Western Conference Finals will be tomorrow night in Oklahoma City, with the winner hosting the Knicks on Wednesday. And when the series heads to New York for Game 3, we can assume it'll be a star-studded affair at Madison Square Garden. When asked about the celebrities at the games, Knicks head coach Mike Brown said he's really only gotten to know Fat Joe, and he's talked to Spike Lee a couple of times.
34: She's going to kill me, but my wife, Ro, Ben Stiller, was over there. I don't think I've ever met Ben, but he was over there, and she was like, Ben's over there. I was like, well, get a picture. I'm sure he'll take a picture with you. No, I can't do it.
33: Ben Stiller saw this clip on X and responded, I'm available to take any picture at any time with any member of Mike Brown's immediate or extended family or friends. This man has taken us to the finals in his first year. Brian Antonelli, WBZ, Boston's News Radio.
0: And it is game time in Cleveland, where the Red Sox are taking on the Guardians tonight. Top of the first and scoreless. 7:13. 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What's the update, Gina?
19: We're still looking at a pretty tough ride, Madison, on the northbound side of the expressway with this left lane. Last we heard, still in the left lane, disabled vehicle at Granite Ave, taking a long time to clear that out of the way, and you're back to Furnace Brook. Then after that, it's really not too bad. Into the tunnel, coming out of the tunnel southbound, a little slowed, and no big surprises, still a little slow from tip down to about Columbia Road. You'll hit the brakes at Neponset, then you're good to go to the split. After that, the rest of your downtown ride's in pretty good shape. The airport tunnels have eased off nicely. A little bit of volume still on Storrow Drive on that eastbound. northbound side, you're back to Beacon Street as you make your way onto the connector, which is in great shape right now. A northbound, and we're heading out of the city. The rest of the ride to the north also looking good. Turnpike, not too bad. A little bit of volume still coming into the city on that eastbound side, getting through that construction zone before Fenway, and then you're good to go onto 93, and it's quiet to the south. Gina Tempesta, WBZ's Traffic on the Threes.
0: And in the four-day forecast, we have a high wind warning tomorrow for the Cape and Nantucket and a wind advisory elsewhere. We're going to see the wind pick up toward dawn later on tonight. The low's around 48, cloudy, breezy, and rainy out there. Tomorrow, it is mostly cloudy, windy, and very chilly. The high's just 52, and those wind gusts make it feel like the 30s to 40s. The gusts can approach 45 miles an hour, especially early on, and again, especially toward and on Cape Cod. The rain should taper off to a shower or two, and then partial clearing tomorrow night. Sunday's a lot better than tomorrow. Sun gives way to some clouds, warm in the afternoon, upper 60s, and a shower in spots late in the day. If you're inland, it'll get into the lower 70s likely. Then Monday, mostly cloudy, temps in the low mid-60s, and a couple showers.
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0: Good Friday evening. I'm Madison Rogers. 61 degrees and cloudy in Boston. Good evening. I'm Madison Rogers again. And here are the five things you need to know. Got some breaking news here. President Trump's meeting with his advisors today broke up after about 2 hours with no final decision on a proposal to extend the Iran ceasefire. Five people from Massachusetts are dead after a horrific chain reaction crash involving a bus in Virginia. Massachusetts Attorney General Andrea Campbell has sued UnitedHealthcare, accusing them of squeezing the state for higher payouts. Work has begun to move Boston's iconic Sitco sign to a different spot on the same roof. And Worcester residents have noticed a new neighbor in the streets, a black bear. An expert says folks really shouldn't be surprised that it showed up.
1: Our bear population in Worcester County is growing rapidly.
2: Dave Waddles is a black bear biologist and believes sightings will become more and more frequent in the coming years.
1: 10 years ago, we had a female who denned on the Worcester Airport property, right? You know, raising cubs there. But now there's many females that live in that area. You know, her offspring, their offspring, the population now has grown rapidly.
2: And if you see them more right now, that's because it's mating season. And young bears are starting to venture away from their moms.
0: That is WBZ-TV's Anna Myler reporting from Worcester. In Virginia, a federal judge has temporarily blocked payouts from President Trump's fund for those who say they were victimized by the Biden DOJ. The move bars the government from moving forward with payouts from that $1.8 billion settlement fund until ongoing litigation can be resolved. This all stems from a lawsuit the president filed against the IRS over a leak of his tax returns. There is another hearing set for next month. This summer, students at Everett High School could be getting a letter guaranteeing them admission to college. WBZ's Amanda Keene has more.
3: This week, Everett High School announced a partnership with Worcester State University. Any student with a 2.5 GPA or above will have a spot at Worcester State. They get this without an application fee, meeting a deadline, or submitting an essay. It really takes the pressure off applying to college. And since the two cities aren't close enough to commute, Everett students will get to the top of the list for campus housing. Everett is thrilled that their students will have an opportunity for a four-year school, showing their kids that higher education is possible if they want it. Worcester State's President Barry Maloney is excited to create this first-of-its-kind deal in Massachusetts.
4: And this will help to show that students not only are qualified and can excel in college, but can also paint a pathway to an affordable, high-quality public university in Massachusetts.
3: Juniors are excited to start their college hunt with an automatic option. Amanda Keene, WBZ, Boston's News Radio.
0: Some Brockton schools are competing against some of the best students in robotics in a national drone competition. It's happening in New Hampshire this weekend, and that's where we find WBZ's Sherry Small.
7: A lot of things went into this drone. It was really a journey, I would say.
2: Julian is a senior at Brockton High School and on the team that made it to the National Aerospace Robotics Competition at St. Anselm College in Manchester.
7: So we built it piece by piece, you know, from the legs up, from the mechanism in the bottom, the propellers. We also programmed some major aspects.
2: Only 12 teams across the country made the cut to the Nationals. The two-day competition consists of a technical presentation on Friday and a flight portion on Saturday. Students from Ashfield and Pluff Middle Schools in Brockton make up the only middle school team in the Nationals. All others are high school teams. In Manchester, Sherry Small, WBZ Boston's News Radio.
0: Somerville teams are getting a philanthropic boost in a quest for a greener tomorrow. The city just announced it's won a $50,000 youth climate action grant from Bloomberg Philanthropies. Somerville's one of 300 cities getting these funds, and they'll be using the money to mobilize teens and young adults ages 15 to 24 to design and deliver solutions, helping advance local goals and solve local problems when it comes to the climate. Mayor Jake Wilson says they're excited and that young people need to play a vital role in these discussions because they're already living with the consequences of today's decisions and will inherit the responsibility for shaping what comes next. Many of the artists expected to play at the Great American State Fair in Washington are dropping out, saying it's not what they thought it would be.
9: Shortly after Freedom 250 announced the first wave of performers for the Great American State Fair, some started pulling out. Don't just stand there, bust the move. From Young MC, who questioned whether the shows will be nonpartisan, to Martina McBride, who had the same concerns. The Commodores and Morris Day also say they won't show up. Milli Vanilli's Fab Morvan says he will be there, as will Vanilla Ice. Freedom 250 bills itself as a nonpartisan group leading America's 250th birthday celebration. Sagar Magani, Washington.
0: The state lottery says the Megabucks jackpot is growing. The top prize of just under $19 million is now the third largest in the game's history. The jackpot is the biggest in decades. The last Megabucks winner hit for nearly $2 million on a ticket sold in Hyde Park. That was April of last year. 7:21, we have traffic on the way.
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0: 7:23. It's time for the Subaru Retailers of New England all-wheel drive traffic on the threes, sponsored by New England Spas. And how's it looking out there, Gina?
19: Well, it depends on where you are right now, Madison, but we do have a new crash popping up on Sturrow Drive on the eastbound side after the Copley Tunnel, so that's going to have you back beyond Beacon Street at this point. The rest of your downtown ride's in pretty good shape. It's still a little slow on the expressway coming out of the Tip O'Neill Tunnel down to Neponset, and still tight from the split up to that disabled. Last we heard, still in the left-hand lane by Granite Ave. So this is a tough ride there. Looks good into the tunnel after that. The rest of the ride, downtown Boston, not too bad. The airport tunnels check out okay. 93 northbound is looking good, and we're looking pretty good on the turnpike. Just a little slow in getting by Fenway to the south of town. That lower end of 128 shapes up okay. A little bit of volume on 24 at the Horse Bridge on the southbound side. Gina Tempesta, WBZ's traffic on the threes.
0: And we get the four-day forecast from AccuWeather's Carrie Schwindenhammer.
5: There is a high wind warning in effect for the Cape and Nantucket from 8 a.m. to 8 p.m. on Saturday. A high wind advisory in effect elsewhere. Breezy with periods of rain, becoming windier as we head toward dawn tonight. Low 48. Mainly cloudy, quite windy and chilly for tomorrow. Periods of rain tapering off to a shower or two late in the day. It's going to feel more like late March than the last weekend in May. And wind gusts can be up around 45 to 50 miles an hour, the high 52. Chilly with partial clearing tomorrow night, 48 for a low in the city, but many inland spots will be in the upper 30s. Some sun followed by clouds, a late day shower, much warmer on Sunday with a high of 68. More clouds and sun with a couple of showers on Monday. Cooler again with a high of 64. I'm AccuWeather meteorologist Carrie Schwindenhammer, WBZ, Boston's News Radio.
0: We do have rain around, especially north of Boston. In Boston right now, it's cloudy, well, maybe a little light rain, 61 degrees at 7:25. And in New England business news, local Hooters is tapping out. The restaurant in Shrewsbury is closing its location on the Boston Turnpike. A Facebook post this week reads, "These decisions are never easy. The decision to lock the doors at the restaurant chain that features scantily clad waitresses comes just as the company is trying to reposition itself as more family friendly. Hooters still operates several locations in the state, including in Saugus, Dedham, and West Springfield. A Game of Thrones spinoff is whipping up hype again.
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15: But the crown is a weight that crushes. You'll do things that spell death for all involved.
6: The season is set to begin with the battle that's been brewing since the Game of Thrones spinoff's inception, and showrunner Ryan Condal told Entertainment Weekly the premiere is arguably the craziest episode of television ever made.
15: Did I not warn you that you would come to this?
6: Brian Antonelli, WBZ, Boston's News Radio.
0: In California, neighbors near the Hollywood sign would like you to know that it is not all glitz and glamour.
16: Data from traffic cameras obtained by CBS News shows more than 32,000 vehicles in the area during a 14-day stretch in February. The total for the same period has spiked by 124% during the past 2 years. Neighbors say people are driving in to take pictures and videos for social media with the sign in the background. They report tourists clogging up their streets, walking through their yards, and even relieving themselves in the bushes. Residents are also concerned about all the traffic impeding evacuations in the event of a wildfire in the Hollywood Hills. I'm Mark Mayfield.
0: And out in California, there's a group looking to break a world record tomorrow. The most people in one place all dressed up as Marilyn Monroe. This is happening at Palm Springs Pride and honoring the icon's what would have been her 100th birthday. The current record for the most Monroes is 254 people. They hope to have 500 or more for the photo tomorrow. Those who've signed up have been given their costumes with that iconic white halter dress, a blonde wig, and a martini glass.
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0: 61 degrees in Boston at 7:30. Good evening. I'm Madison Rogers. And we start this half hour in Washington, where we've been following developing news today. Sources now tell the Associated Press that today's Situation Room meeting on a proposed deal with Iran ended without a final decision.

0: plans in a social media post after a judge dealt his plans a major setback.
1: A federal judge said Friday that President Trump can't close or rename the Kennedy Center, ruling that it can't be officially named for anyone else unless Congress approves it. U.S. District Judge Christopher Cooper ruled that the rebranding of the Kennedy Center as the Trump Kennedy Center is a violation of the law, and he ordered that Trump's name be removed from the building within 2 weeks of this order. Karen Travers, ABC News, the White House.
0: The state of Massachusetts is accusing UnitedHealthcare of fraud and taking the insurance giant to court. WBZ's Brooke McCarthy has the story.
2: Attorney General Andrea Campbell says her office will hold companies accountable after taking legal action in Suffolk Superior Court against UnitedHealthcare.
3: My office filed a lawsuit against UnitedHealthcare for knowingly defrauding MassHealth out of at least $100 million.
2: The AG says the company took part in a scheme that gave them more money than they were entitled to. In her complaint, she alleges United would manipulate the health status of MassHealth members enrolled in its senior care options.
3: These were not isolated mistakes. These were knowing failures that our investigation found and frankly supported United's strategy, which was to grow at all costs.
2: She also alleges the company would encourage field nurses to say MassHealth members were sicker than they actually were. In response, UnitedHealth says the AG is simply wrong. Brooke McCarthy, WBZ, Boston's News Radio.
0: A 2024 voting law in New Hampshire has just been struck down in the courts, at least partially. A federal judge ordering the Granite State to make it easier for voters to prove their citizenship without directly ruling on whether requiring proof of citizenship for voter registration is constitutional. Instead, the judge says that New Hampshire officials cannot refuse to accept a signed affidavit attesting to someone's U.S. citizenship if they don't have the documents to prove it. Judge Samantha Elliott says the evidence shows that the affidavit method is the only way that a significant number of New Hampshire voters can prove their citizenship. The case seen as the first major legal test of a reform that the White House has been pushing nationally in the name of election integrity. Coming up in a few, the move starts for the sit-go sign. And if you're on the move or stuck in traffic, let's check that with the Subaru Retailers of New England all-wheel drive traffic on the threes. What's the latest, Gina?
4: Well, we still have a few people stuck in traffic right now, Madison, but it is getting better on the expressway on that northbound side. They're clearing that disabled vehicle at Granite Ave. It's still a little slow, though, from residual delays. I'm going to call that the split up to East Milton. It looks pretty good after that, and then much better into the tunnel with no major delays. The southbound ride's still going to slow you down. Coming out of the Tip O'Neill down to Columbia Road, you'll hit the brakes at Neponset, and then you're good to go. Like I said, the rest of the ride, just about everywhere we look, is in much better shape right now, even on the turnpike. That has eased off very nicely on that eastbound side coming into Boston. No delays on the westbound side all the way out past 495, and it's quiet to the north and south. Gina Tempesta, WBZ's traffic on the threes.
0: In the four-day forecast, it's cloudy, breezy, and rainy tonight. It gets windier toward dawn. We'll bottom out around 48 degrees out there. Tomorrow, it's a mess. Mostly cloudy, quite windy, and quite chilly, with some rain that eventually tapers off to a shower or two. We could see wind gusts approaching 45 miles an hour out there, especially early on. Most of eastern and central Mass are under a wind advisory tomorrow. If you're down on the Cape or on Nantucket, that is a high wind warning from 8 a.m. to 8 p.m. It's going to feel like the upper 30s, low 40s tomorrow, and actual high around 52, but again, very windy. Then Sunday, we have sunshine giving way to clouds. It is a warm afternoon, thankfully. 68 is the high, with a shower in spots late in the day, and some showers at night, and some showers on Monday. It's mostly cloudy otherwise, with a high around 64. Right now, we have, well, a lot of the rain's moved out of northeast Mass, and now most of it is south of town. Spots like Weymouth, Brockton, Fall River, and New Bedford. We do still have a little bit of rain up along the New Hampshire border and scattered light rain in central Mass. In Boston, a bit of light rain, 61 degrees and feeling like 56 right now. It's 7:35. More money and resources is going to the fight to curb tick-borne disease.
5: Health Secretary Robert F. Kennedy Jr.

0: Jr. is ticked off that Lyme disease rates continue to climb, particularly in New England.
1: One of the real tragedies now is that people, Americans, can't go in the woods anymore safely.
0: So they're launching a new multi-million dollar pilot program to try to cut down on the rising tick populations.
1: This initiative, CDC and HHS will partner with leading tick control researchers to develop and deploy practical strategies that target and eliminate ticks on wildlife before they can spread the disease to humans.
0: They'll work with the New England Center of Excellence in Vector-Borne Diseases, as well as the Wampanoag Tribe in Massachusetts, to try to control tick breeding on deer and mice. Their goal is to reduce Lyme disease cases by at least 25% by 2035. Jared Brosnan, WBZ, Boston's News Radio.
2: The sicko sign is on the move. Work has officially begun to dismantle the Boston landmark. The sign's being relocated to a different spot on the same roof where it sat for more than 60 years. WBZ TV's Penny Commit.
3: Paris has the Eiffel Tower, London has Big Ben, and Bostonians have the sicko sign.
4: It feels as Boston is.
3: Kenmore Square's North Star is officially on the move and going dark for 6 months in the process. This is all part of a planned two-phase redevelopment project that will move the sicko sign 30 feet higher and 120 feet east. From here to there.
5: I don't think it's usual to christen a sign moving, but that's how important the sign is.
3: The roughly $8 million move will expand the sign's visibility.
2: The sign is expected to flicker back on in time for the holidays. The Spinners have returned to Lowell. The Spinners' home opener at Le Lacher Park is underway against the Nashua Silver Knights. The E&W version of the Spinners is the new version of the Spinners is not the Red Sox farm team. The last one was. Sorry, typo. They're playing in more of a futures league with college players like the Cape Cod League. Premium tickets are just $15, and you can get them online. We do have the Red Sox in action right now. Top of the second in Cleveland. We'll check back in on that game in just a few with sports. Right now, it's business. Here's Bloomberg's Andrew O'Day at 7:38.
6: You know, it's a tough housing market when people who sell homes for a living give up on it. The National Association of Realtors says it had 1.4 million members in April versus its peak of 1.6 million 4 years ago. Though that's not a massive drop, the group says another trend is more troubling. 71% of Realtors Association members late last year said real estate was their only profession. That is the lowest proportion on record, suggesting that for some, realty doesn't pay all the bills anymore. Stock indexes rose to new records to close out the month. Dow up 363 today, NASDAQ up 55, S&P up 16. Andrew O'Day, Bloomberg Business on WBZ, Boston's News Radio.

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7: After winning a Super Bowl with Philadelphia, defensive tackle Milton Williams helped the Patriots get to the big game before falling short.
8: Man, we was on the doorstep last year. I don't feel like we really need to change up much. Obviously, we had a lot of younger players just getting that experience and learning and growing from the mistakes that we made last year. I feel like everybody can just continue to get better. 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
8: 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But it's just fuel for the next day and, you know, wake up and figure out what we're going to get better at today. And when that time comes, be ready.
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9: It is Red Sox versus Guardians in Cleveland tonight. And in the bottom of the second now, Cleveland's up 4-0 at 7:43. Back to the Subaru Retailers of New England all-wheel drive traffic on the threes. What's the update, Gina?
10: We have pretty good news to report right now, Madison. Looking pretty good. We've cleared all the crashes and breakdowns out of the way. Little leftover volume on the expressway on that northbound side from the split up to Furnace Brook. Good to go into the tunnel after that. And then it's going to be tough, a little tough anyway, getting by Columbia Road on the expressway southbound and another tap of the brakes at Neponset. Then you look good down to the split. It is quiet to the south of town once you get down to the south shore. And the turnpike is also in great shape all the way out to 84 and back again in downtown Boston. The rest of the ride also looking good. The airport tunnels check out okay. 93 wide open to the Cloverleaf, and the rest of the ride to the north also on the quiet side. 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Gina Tempesta, WBC's traffic on the threes.
9: Rain around tonight and the wind picks up late, low around 48 degrees, cloudy skies. Tomorrow is a right mess. A high wind warning in effect from 8 a.m. to 8 p.m. for Nantucket and the Cape. Elsewhere, it is a wind advisory from the NWS all day tomorrow. We can see wind gusts approaching 45 miles an hour, especially early on. That's strong enough that it could do some damage. The rain tapers off to a shower or two. The high is around 52 degrees, but with that wind, it feels like the upper 30s, lower 40s best. Tomorrow night, some partial clearing as temps dip into the 40s in Boston and dip into the upper 30s for a lot of inland spots. Sunday, sunshine gives way to clouds. It's in the upper 60s in the afternoon, warm out there, and some showers around at night. A little more rain around for Monday, and we'll have temps in the mid-60s. Right now, it is, well, the rain is coming down heaviest in southern New Hampshire at the moment, especially around Pelham, New Hampshire, 57 there. You're also seeing a lot of that north of Boston. And meantime, more steady rain to the south, 63 in New Bedford, 60 in Worcester, and in Boston, 61.
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9: Good Friday evening. I'm Madison Rogers. Here are the five things you need to know at 7:45. Five people from Massachusetts in two separate cars are killed in a crash involving a bus in Virginia. Reports say a White House meeting today ended without a final decision on a tentative deal extending the Iran ceasefire. A judge rules that putting Donald Trump's name on the John F. Kennedy Center was illegal. Crews begin dismantling the sicko sign in a six-month plan to move it to a different spot on the same roof. It's an incident involving a disabled veteran and a faulty elevator has a Boston City Councilor calling for a federal investigation. WBZ's James Rojas has that story.
11: Embarrassing, and that's what Councilor Ed Flynn calls the incident involving a double amputee veteran who slept outside South Station because he couldn't reach his apartment due to a non-functional elevator.
12: From Wednesday morning to Thursday morning, it was either down for 22 hours or 24 hours.
11: This was at the Ruth Barkley Apartments in the South End, operated by the Boston Housing Authority.
12: They informed him to call the fire department and ask them to help him carry him up the stairs, and he refused. He thought it was undignified.
11: Disability advocates assisting the resident helped him retrieve medication. Flynn is now calling for a state or federal investigation. Meanwhile, the BHA says it did authorize hotel rooms for affected residents, but callbacks to the person in question and his advocates went unanswered. James Rojas, WBZ, Boston's News Radio.
9: There's controversy around an immigration detention facility in New Jersey.
13: In Newark, New Jersey, protesters have clashed with armed federal immigration officers in front of an ICE detention center. Families of detainees and their supporters say immigrants being held at Delaney Hall have been subjected to pepper spray and physical force as the situation inside deteriorates. Protesters have said people living inside the facility are staging a hunger strike over poor living conditions. The private contractor that runs the facility confirmed that a physical altercation involving people detained at the facility prompted staff on Thursday to enact response and control measures, including the, quote, limited use of chemical agents. The company didn't elaborate on the nature of the altercation or how many people were involved. They also denied allegations of poor living conditions inside. New Jersey Governor Mikey Sherrill said state health officials were also denied full access to the facility to conduct an inspection Thursday. The U.S. Department of Homeland Security, which oversees federal immigration enforcement, didn't immediately respond to emails seeking comment, but has previously denied there was a hunger strike, abuse, or poor conditions inside the center.
9: The fee is going up for Beverly residents looking to dump their trash, but not as much as it could be. According to the Salem News, Beverly City councilors will be hiking the trash bill, but they disagree with the rate proposed by Mayor Mike Cahill. Cahill wants the rate to go from $100 to $425. City councilors think there's middle ground. They voted to allow residents to choose how big their barrel is and pay based on that. $100 for the smallest, $300 for the medium, $425 for the large, and that was passed easily 7-2. Acton's Discovery Museum is so successful that they want to grow their team and expand their reach.
14: What do we get? Yes, it gets trapped in the bubbles. That's exactly right.
15: Learning and fun go hand in hand at the Discovery Museum's Traveling Science Workshops. This one is visiting students at the Chenery Upper Elementary School in Belmont, where Stella is a fifth grader.
14: How much fun was this whole class?
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15: 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She says they need more instructors.
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9: The family behind a legendary Route 1 restaurant is on the move.
18: The Hilltop, baby. It was a restaurant that Saugus and the whole North Shore will never forget. And now the Linfield home of the late couple who founded the legendary Hilltop Steakhouse is being sold by their daughters after decades in the family. The house is famous for its eclectic over-the-top 1970s design, including themed rooms and some very bold retro decor. Frank and Irene Jafrida opened the Hilltop in Saugus in 1961, known for its iconic cactus sign, which remains after the public demanded it. All the cows outside, you remember?
19: Hilltop was like the place.
20: You know, and everybody knows where the Hilltop was.
18: No doubt. The Hilltop closed in 2013. At one point in its heyday, the Hilltop did more business than any single restaurant in the country, raking in some $27 million in one year. As far as the home goes, the family hopes a buyer will appreciate the unique character in history. Drew Mulholland, WBZ, Boston's News Radio.
9: Five people were hurt after a fire broke out earlier in a rail yard near New York's Penn Station. It impacted commuters for hours as trains were delayed for New Jersey Transit and Amtrak trains trying to make it into the city. It was an Amtrak car that was on fire in one of the Hudson River. In one of the Hudson River tunnels, according to New Jersey Transit. Amtrak hasn't yet commented, but service in the area was suspended for a time. 100 firefighters responded to the blaze. It is 7:51. We'll check traffic up next.
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0: that's for sure. Madison, right now, just on the expressway, it's a little slow going at tap of the brakes at Columbia Road. Again, at Neposit on that southbound side, and then you're good to go to the split northbound. It's wide open into downtown Boston. Downtown Boston, also on the quiet side right now. We pretty much wrapped up everything as well. The lower deck, Sagan Bridge into the tunnel, no major problems now. And Sturrow Drive, we cleared that earlier crash that we had inside the Copley Tunnel right afterwards. So a little bit of leftover delay, but nothing major. Just back to the Longfellow Bridge, 93 northbound, leaving the city, also in good shape, and it's quiet on the turnpike. Gina Tempesta, WBC's Traffic on the Threes.
1: Thank you, Gina. Enjoy your weekend. Let's get the four-day forecast with AccuWeather's Carrie Schwindenhammer.
2: We have a wind advisory in effect on Saturday for most places, but a high wind warning for Nantucket and the Cape. It'll be cloudy and breezy tonight with periods of rain becoming windier toward dawn, low 48. Mainly cloudy, quite windy and chilly tomorrow. Periods of rain tapering off late in the day to a shower or two. It's going to feel more like March than the last weekend in May. Wind gusts up around 45 to 50 miles an hour, the high 52. AccuWeather real field temperatures no better than the upper 30s to lower 40s. Chilly tomorrow night with partial clearing, low 48. Some sun giving way to clouds on Sunday, a much warmer afternoon. There could be a shower late in the day, but a couple of showers Sunday night, the high 68. More clouds and sun Monday, a couple of showers, cooler again with a high of 64. I'm AccuWeather meteorologist Carrie Schwindenhammer, WBZ, Boston's News Radio.
1: Right now, we're seeing the steadiest rain in the Merrimack Valley and down on the South Coast. It's 58 degrees in Lowell and 62 in Fall River. In Boston, meantime, mostly cloudy and 61 degrees at 7:55. It's a big party for America's birthday, but some acts are dropping from the roster.
3: The Commodores, and now Martina McBride. Let freedom ring. Are among at least four musical acts pulling out of a concert series being held in the National Mall beginning next month. The concerts are being run by Freedom 250, a group launched by President Trump to organize the nation's birthday festivities. The group claims to be nonpartisan, but some artists say they were not aware Freedom 250 was founded by the president. Martina McBride saying, "I was presented with an opportunity to perform at a nonpartisan event, but that turned out to be misleading."
1: That's ABC's Sophie Flay. New charges for a former Celtic star.
4: Scary Terry. Terry Rozier.
5: Rozier to the bucket. Left hand off the glass.
4: The 10-year NBA veteran continues to find himself tangled up in an illegal gambling sting by the feds. The 32-year-old Rozier is accused of accepting a $100,000 bribe to fake an injury and leave a regular season game early, generating massive wins for bettors. Rozier has already pleaded not guilty to charges and maintains his innocence. He's accused, along with five others, of manipulating games in connection to members of organized crime. Rozier last played for the Miami Heat, who have since released him. Matt Phipps, WBZ, Boston's News Radio.
1: Speed mattered at this year's National Spelling Bee.
6: It went down to the wire at the Scripps National Spelling Bee Thursday. A tie between Sri Parikh and Ishan Gupta forced a lightning round spell off. Both given 90 seconds to spell as many words as possible, and 14-year-old Sri put his lips into overdrive.
7: Paraglin.
8: D-R-A-G-L-I-N.
7: Homeland.
8: H-Y-M-E-L-Y-N.
6: Motoring through.
7: Chikungunya.
8: C-H-I-K-U-N-G-U-N-Y-A.
6: Correctly spelling 32 words, beating Ishan's 25.
7: Trey, you are the two guys.
6: Crowned by Scripps the best speller in the English language. Dave Packer, ABC News.
1: He beat Bobby Flay with his rice noodle rolls. Quincy chef Lawrence Lewis has defeated culinary legend Bobby Flay on an episode of Beat Bobby Flay on the Food Network. The Patriot Ledger says the owner of Quincy's Rubato restaurant won $40,000 and plenty of bragging rights. And Lewis could still be cooking up more prizes. He is still competing on this season of Bravo's Top Chef.
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1: 61 degrees in Boston at 8 o'clock. Good evening, I'm Madison Rogers. Here's what's happening. In Washington, sources now tell the AP that today's Situation Room meeting on a proposed deal with Iran ended without a final decision. The president met with advisors for about 2 hours today on whether to move forward with a deal to extend the ceasefire and reopen the Strait of Hormuz. Iran also says the agreement has not been finalized. Ahead of the White House meeting, the president said he was looking to make a final determination. We are still watching closely for developments. Authorities in Virginia today say the five people killed in a devastating chain reaction crash early today were all from Massachusetts. Dozens more have been hospitalized.
18: Virginia State Police say a bus struck six vehicles on Interstate 95 as traffic slowed for a work zone. 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